0: said the 71-year-old pontiff regained consciousness normally and has been returned to his room, with all public engagements cancelled until the 20th of October. The Vatican has made no mention of further treatment, saying doctors described the removal as radical, meaning all suspect tissue was taken out. Nick Harper reports from Washington.
1: Doctors say Pope Leo was diagnosed with lung cancer during surgery, with doctors removing part of his lung, the lower lobe on his right lung. The Vatican confirmed the news after the surgery and added the diagnosis had been suspected ahead of his prearranged hospital visit. The operation lasted about 90 minutes, with the Pope in the operating room for roughly 3 hours. A Vatican statement noted that the surgery was successful and there were no complications.
0: Nearly 30 years after the killing of rap superstar Tupac Shakur, the man convicted of orchestrating his murder has been sentenced to 40 years to life in prison. Dwayne Davis, known as Keffi D, was sentenced in a Las Vegas court after a jury found him guilty of first-degree murder in August. Shakur was just 25 when he was shot in a drive-by attack in Las Vegas in September 1996. Prosecutors argued that Davis organized the shooting as an act of revenge following an earlier confrontation involving his nephew. The judge told Davis he could not take a man's life and simply walk away, saying the world had never forgotten Tupac. US House Speaker Mike Johnson has warned that the Pentagon's plan to live stream the execution of Fort Hood shooter Nidal Hassan could create a recruiting tool for terrorist groups, breaking with US President Donald Trump, who said he absolutely approves of the broadcast. The execution by military firing squad is scheduled for the 3rd of December, but a number of senior Republicans, including Vice President J.D. Vance, have distanced themselves from the decision. Child safety experts have also raised alarm that graphic footage could spread across social media and reach children's feeds. James Goodison has more from Washington.
2: J.D. Vance, the vice president, said he won't be watching it. The president has been very sort of coy about it and hasn't really been drawn on it since it was announced. But a lot of Republican senators have called it absolutely disgusting, and they've likened it to ISIS executions, which are filmed, which are distributed, which are used as forms of propaganda. We haven't reached the final sort of stage. There's a huge amount of, legal steps to go through before this execution can take place anyway.
0: From bureaus worldwide, this is FSN.
3: With FSN Spotlight, I'm Simon Marks. We are going to continue digging into the growing instability in the Red Sea after yet another Houthi attack on Saudi Arabia's main international airport in Riyadh. Why are the Houthis, Iran-backed proxies based in Yemen, choosing to act now? Dr. Elizabeth Kendall is an Arabist and Middle East expert and president of Girton College at the University of Cambridge.
4: Well, the Houthis are pitching it as retaliation for a blockade by Saudi Arabia of their ports and airports in Yemen. But in fact, the Saudi blockade had been de-escalated, had been significantly loosened over the past 4 years since a truce had kicked in. So there's got to be something else going on here. And I think it's that this is a good moment for Iran to mobilize the Houthis, because their other proxies, Hamas, Hezbollah, the Assad regime, all of these are either gone or are significantly degraded. So the Houthis are its best card, and this is a moment that it needs to put maximum pressure back on the United States in retaliation for maximum economic pressure against it. But there's also Houthis. The Houthis have their own reasons for escalating now, and that relates to money, power, political influence and leverage, and ultimately political recognition as leaders inside Yemen.
3: Tomorrow, what is America's involvement in all of this? With FSN Spotlight, I'm Simon Marks.
0: Our main news again. Pope Leo XIV has been diagnosed with lung cancer after surgeons removed the lower lobe of his right lung. US House Speaker Mike Johnson has warned the Pentagon's plan to live stream the execution of the Fort Hood shooter could create a recruiting tool for terrorist groups. And nearly 30 years after the killing of rap superstar Tupac Shakur, the man convicted of orchestrating his murder has been sentenced to 40 years to life in prison. That's the latest feature story news. Kate Fisher reporting.
5: Shortly after having sexual intercourse with a prostitute earlier this afternoon, local man Jacob Reynolds told reporters that he never expected the experience would bring him to new heights of emotional and spiritual fulfillment.
6: I was convinced that having sex with a complete stranger behind my wife's back would leave me feeling drained and empty on the inside, but my self-esteem is through the roof.
5: Reynolds, who said he paid $150 for a 30-minute block of time, said that his moderate expectations for the encounter were instantly surpassed by what turned out to be a deeply personal sexual communion that transported him to a new plane of emotional intimacy.
6: I've never felt a stronger sense of spiritual connection. When our bodies met, there was an immediate sense of familiarity and comfort that just washed over me. I think it was the most meaningful experience of my life.
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1: Lori,
2: and Richie Rich.
0: And I have Howard Duck pulled up here. Generally, that actually does look kind of scary.
1: It's not scary.
2: It's not a scary movie. That's the problem.
0: Yeah, just the look of the duck, though. I mean, like, it's okay. Kind of, like, creepy and, like, mixed with, like, human and puppet kind of thing. And duck, obviously. So
2: It was the end. Sorry for spoiler, but it was, like, the end scene where the dude gets electrocuted. Like, that was a very scary image for me.
0: That makes a lot of sense. Like the thing with the Hocus Pocus, I wasn't a kid. I was like a 20-year-old that was high. But the thing that was scary to me was like the fact that the witches turn a little boy into a cat. I was just like, I can't move on past this. That's so evil and awful. I can't just like pretend it didn't happen and watch the movie right now.
1: Like, I forgot. There was one movie that like creeped me as a little kid. It was The Witches. Do you remember that one? Where like the witches would turn all the kids into rats?
2: Oh, yes.
0: Oh, God.
1: That one was
2: yes.
1: creepy.
2: Okay.
0: Yeah. I just saw a commercial for that when I was like looking up scary movies.
2: I think they remade that one too.
0: And she looks like Marina Abramovich, the main witch.
1: Like when they take off their faces and they have like the witch faces. Oh, they were so creepy.
0: That's really creepy. Yeah, I've never seen that one, but I might watch it.
2: And that one, terrible ending, because they stayed rats.
0: Mm-hmm. Really?
2: Yeah.
0: Oh, God.
2: There was like no resolution.
0: My friend, Shelby. She was like trying to tell me like that he doesn't stay a cat, but I was like, it doesn't matter. It's like the act of like such evil is freaking me out right now, man. Yeah. But yeah, I definitely would be scared of a lot more scary movies. I just avoid them. So I don't know.
2: I will say for modern stuff, the Terrifier movies are pretty on point.
1: I haven't seen those yet.
2: You should like watch those. Series? Bonnie, you should avoid those.
0: Yeah.
1: It's just named that way specifically for Bonnie to stay away.
0: Yeah. It's just called the Terrifier series, like Terrifier 1, 2, 3 or something?
2: Yeah.
0: Okay.
2: And I don't know if it started like with a short story, short movie kind of a thing, and I haven't seen that one. And then they, you know, developed the character into a movie, then had a couple of weird sequels.
1: There was one that Turd recommended a couple weeks ago on the show, but I forgot what it was.
2: Okay.
0: I've never watched like any Saw movie, and just some boy on the bus told me about something that happens in one for some reason, and I just like never have forgotten or forgiven him for telling me that. It's so awful.
2: Yeah, those were good up until like 4, maybe.
1: It was a flawed premise.
0: There's just too many.
2: Okay. Well, there's too many, and it gets weird, and like the 4 or 5, they hired actors that kind of look the same, so I couldn't tell. Like even like paying attention is like, is this the good guy or the bad guy that we're watching right now? Like, the actors just were too similar looking.
1: If I'm, like, guaranteed certain death if some guy that I don't know in the room doesn't cut his foot off, I'm going to cut his foot off. I'm going to cut that
2: Would you cut
1: foot.
2: Your own foot off, though? Because that was the premise of the first one.
1: Yeah, I know, but there was other people in the room, and they were all like, oh, no, he has to cut his foot off.
2: He has to cut his foot off.
1: Yeah.
2: Yeah.
1: Could they not reach him?
2: Well, it doesn't matter if they could reach him.
1: No, I'm going to cut your foot if I can reach you, and it's going to release me.
2: It's not going to release you, though.
1: Why not?
2: Because you have a different trap.
1: I don't remember. I saw it a long time ago.
2: Okay.
0: Yeah.
2: Everyone has their own trap that
0: even
2: they have
0: if it
2: to
0: is
2: get over.
0: Your own foot, I think that your body might not let you do it because, like,
1: I'd
0: your
1: cut
0: body
1: my own foot up for sure. If your, I was like guaranteed
0: your body
1: certain death,
0: won't let you jump up and hit your head on a ceiling that's like close enough for your.
2: Oh, that's not true because I've jumped up purposely and hit my head on.
1: I
2: ceiling.
1: Watched a meth head put his head through a ceiling once.
0: But
1: time
0: okay,
1: at a party,
0: but accidentally is one thing. But being like looking at it and trying to jump up, like you don't jump. Like I don't know, maybe it's just like you can
2: maybe
0: do
2: you
0: it,
2: have
0: but
2: that.
0: It's very
2: well, there
0: hard.
2: There was the guy who like they made a movie out of him, the 127 Hours movie.
0: Mm-hmm. What's that mean?
2: He was a hiker. Or whatever, and he's trucked in a rock fall, and his hand got pinned in the rocks, and he couldn't free himself. And in order to survive, he cut his hand off.
1: It's a real story.
2: Yeah,
0: that's awful.
2: It's a movie based on a true story, and the true guy like not only cut his hand off, but did it with like the pocket knife that he had.
1: Took a long time.
0: And he lived, like he didn't like bleed out.
1: Yeah, he lived.
2: No, he
1: afterwards.
2: Lived. They made a movie out about him.
0: Yeah, disturbing.
2: Point
1: once
2: is,
1: once you get that free, you just tourniquet it and.
2: Yeah. If you have stuff for a tourniquet, you have to
1: well,
2: like.
1: You got clothes.
2: Yeah. All right.
1: Take off your clothes.
2: With one hand, you're going to tie
1: your
2: own tourniquet.
1: I'd rather be naked and alive than like dead with my clothes on.
2: I'm with you. Then you can probably cut your own foot off.
1: Right.
2: Yeah.
0: I'm just saying that it's not always just like, oh, logically, let me just say, obviously, is it live or cut your foot off? I do think it would be like way harder if you're in the moment. You know what I mean? Like once you actually start experiencing the pain and stuff like that. Like I've heard that you can cut or bite your finger off just as easily as you could bite a carrot. I don't know that's actually true. I heard this like one of those like facts when you were a kid, but that you could do that if you didn't know you were biting your finger, and that scares me all the time. But if you knew you were biting your finger, like your body won't do it.
2: Yeah.
0: Like won't allow it. But anyways. And
2: I think under normal conditions that might be true, but under like the face of death,
1: mm-hmm.
2: callback,
1: mm-hmm.
2: under the face of in the face of death, right, you can push yourself through extreme situations.
1: Yeah, like you can't normally pick up a car, but yep. people sometimes do it and destroy their bodies to save their kid because of, yeah. you know, the emergent moment.
0: Yeah, that's true. And it's not a miracle. It's just something your body can do.
1: Yeah.
0: And if you don't have the glucose stores in your liver, you can't do it. Well, we have another caller on the line, so let's go to the phones. Turd Ferguson in Pennsylvania, you're on Free Talk Live. What's on your mind?
3: Yeah, Primetime is a great movie. I love how they totally ripped Chris Hansen, the new one, in that movie. It was pretty based of them.
2: That's not the movie you're thinking of, though.
1: No, that's not
2: it?
1: The okay. movie.
0: why Primetime is this? Oh, it's the new one that came out. That's what you brought up. Yeah, yeah. I have not seen it.
3: Yeah, Robert Pattinson is just an amazing actor. He really did a good job.
0: I'm surprised,
3: portraying
0: like,
3: Chris.
0: Hollywood slash the mainstream is like, quote unquote, ripping him a new one, because typically people act like he's like a saint when really he's just an entrapper.
3: Oh, yeah. I mean, people, yeah, well, Chris, that's exactly what he's also a scumbag. He's also a criminal himself, right? Running around lying to people and writing bad checks and getting arrested and doing all the things that he criticizes people for, including probably molesting children as well. But I don't want to defame him on the show. But I will say that Robert Pattinson just did a fantastic job at portraying Chris Hansen as like a grandiose, delusional, frantic individual who's extremely self-important and has delusions of grandeur. And that's, of course, exactly what Chris Hansen is. And there's just so many very good scenes in the movie. And just there's one scene, if you can, I can't really even do it because, I mean, there's some bad language in it. But, like, there's this one scene, it's close to the end, where the guy's about to blow his brains out. And they're trying to entrap him. And they have the male decoy calling him on the phone. And then they're, like, making small talk. And then Chris Hansen, he's, like, really quiet. And he just points to the kid's crotch while he's on the phone with him. And he says the C word, meaning penis. He's just like, penis. And he says it really quiet. It's so funny. Oh, it's great. It's really, really good. And then they,
0: I don't get it.
2: I like your enthusiasm. Like,
0: yeah. Was,
2: we cannot join in because we have not seen it.
1: Had to be there, I guess. Yeah.
2: Yeah.
0: I was like paying attention. I was just like, I don't get it, but whatever.
2: Nope, I was also paying attention. And it's just a Turd Ferguson movie review. That's it.
1: Well, hey, what's that scary movie that you said was really good, Turd?
3: Wait, say what?
1: What's the scary movie that you told me a couple weeks ago was really good? I forgot the name of it.
3: I can't. Oh, you mean Resident Evil?
1: No, I don't think it was that. I think it was something else.
3: Wait, was it Obsession or Backrooms? I don't know.
0: He was talking about Resident Evil a lot recently, but he might have also said another one, just forgot.
2: Backrooms is okay.
0: Yeah, I thought it was okay. I didn't think I gave it like a B. Because it was, like, really, like, I felt like there were parts that were, like...
2: I like the premise more than the execution.
1: I haven't seen it.
0: I just felt like it was, like, there were some things that felt like plot holes, but it's, like, when you go online and look for the answers, it's, like, it's not a plot hole. Actually, it's, like, made to make you think, and it's, like, I didn't think they did a great job at it, though. Like, they didn't give you enough meat, if that makes sense. It wasn't horrible. Like I said, B.
3: I do think it was a very artistic movie, but yeah, and then, And in Primetime, Chris Hansen is also like portrayed as like being haunted by this like demonic entity.
0: Whoa.
3: Very good. Yeah, it's kind of like a tongue. It's works for his character. It's very like a tongue in cheek kind of thing. It's very good. You have to see it. I mean,
0: what's it called?
3: I know it's hard for me.
2: Primetime.
3: It's called Primetime. And Robert Pattinson really is just like one of the great actors of our time.
0: Ew, but, the demonic entity is really creepy. I typed in demonic entity in prime time.
3: Yeah, it's probably correct. Yeah, they do make it look very creepy, but like the story behind it is kind of ridiculous, and like he explains it in the movie, it's like so absurd. The whole thing is kind of like rooted in its own absurdity, you know what I mean? Which was part of why Chris Hansen is portrayed as this like overly frantic, like self-important character, which he probably actually is like that in real life, and he's getting all mad that people are talking about him and the movie portrays him in that way. But the problem is he can't be objective about himself. And that probably is how he actually is in real life. He just doesn't want to admit it. So I think it's awesome, and it was really good, and I just highly recommend it. Everyone see it.
0: You know, Turd, it's I kind of think he's like a bad person too, but the way that he's like your top worst person in the world does kind of interest me.
2: It tracks.
3: I don't think he's like the worst person in the world, but I know a lot about him. I mean, I followed his downfall.
2: Know thy enemy.
0: He's always making sure he knew where he was.
2: Yeah. Okay, this 16-year-old that I'm about to be, it's not Chris Hansen, because Chris Hansen's in another state right now.
0: Exactly.
3: Well, look, Chris Hansen got arrested for writing bag checks and lied to people, you know, and then there was the whole Onision thing, and he lied to everybody about that, and lied to everybody about the Davi vanity thing. He's a liar. And I have no problem portraying him as the scumbag that he is, because it's actually an accurate representation. So that's my two cents on the matter.
0: Still interesting.
3: For what it's worth.
0: Still noteworthy. Okay. Anything else for us, Turd?
3: No, I think that's it. Thank you.
0: Thanks for the call, Turd, from Pennsylvania. So we never got into the meat of the article about local police getting paid big money for just a few immigration arrests. But I think it's really obvious now that I'm reading it again. I was thinking when it said just a few immigration arrests, it was like referring to like in the whole entire, like since Trump was elected and ICE started doing this, it was only a few. But I guess they're talking about like the local police have only done a few. So let's get into it. It says Doddridge County Sheriff Clinton Boring committed his department. I wish it would say like what state. Like, okay, it says later West Virginia. Like, who knows counties other than like Ian? Because of like, I don't know if it's radio stations or something, he like is always like, oh, is that in blah blah blah, and I'm like, how do you know that? Or maybe he's knowing that enemy because he knew like the Austin in Texas, Austin's county, and I was like, how'd you know that? And he was like, because I had to talk to the Travis County sheriff one time. Yeah. So maybe that's why Ian knows it. Knowing that enemy. So Doddridge County Sheriff Clinton Boring committed to his department to work on behalf of President Trump's deportation campaign in February, though he didn't expect to see many immigrants, legal or not. He had his sights on new squad cars.
2: See? The money.
0: He said, I honestly don't think there are any Hispanics that live in Doddridge. Wow. So, it said Boring, whose West Virginia jurisdiction
2: their
0: has
2: houses
0: about
2: must be in very disrepair.
0: What? Because they don't have
2: Mexicans.
0: Yeah, I always think that about how in New Hampshire, like, construction really does take, like, so long. Seriously. It says their jurisdiction has about 7,600 residents. Even so, he added, when you get an opportunity to get possibly 100,000 for equipment or vehicles, that's a no-brainer. I can't believe he's out there giving interviews saying this stuff. It's kind of crazy.
2: I mean, that's a good reason, right? The Fed's just going to give you money.
0: Yeah.
2: Okay, now you got to go catch immigrants. It's like, well, we don't really have a lot of immigrants, but I'll take the money.
0: Yeah.
2: Like, we can fake it, right?
0: That's crazy. That's how much, like, that's how wasteful the government is. It's like they're not even, like, doing something like, oh, you don't get paid unless you know,
2: that's the only problem, right? That's government money. But if someone went like, you know, hey, we're going to give you money and you can upgrade all your equipment and all you got to do is just, like, something that might not even happen anyway. Like, yeah, businessman would take the money, too. Look at all the PPE loan fraud.
0: Yeah.
2: They went around like they went free money and they were like, oh yeah. Yeah, we got 25 people on payroll.
1: That's right. I got like four businesses.
2: Yeah.
0: I can't imagine like doing that kind of fraud. I felt like that would be like so obvious, but yeah, like a ton of people did.
1: I'm sure tons of people got away with them too, and like nothing ever happened to them.
2: More people got away with it than were caught.
0: Yeah, definitely. I definitely think so, but it's just like I would have never even thought, like I would have thought for sure that'd be something you'd definitely get caught doing. And so I just think it's dumb. That's all. So
2: yeah.
0: Within 6 months, and besides, like, I feel like you could do something, like, in a lot of the cases, it was, like, depending on how many, like, employees you have, if it's worth it to, like, hire two more people and get that much more money, just do it, you know what I mean? Like, if
2: well, theoretically, you couldn't, because they backdated the records. They said you had to have, you know, as of this date, you had to have certain number of employees in order to prevent that level of fraud, right? So you couldn't just hire more people to get the loan.
0: The part about it that really sucks too is like you kind of like dangled this money in front of people's faces while ruining their businesses, like and make people close down and stuff like that. So it's like way more incentive to lie.
2: That was kind of the trade-off though, right? Like, okay, we're going to shut your business down, but here you can get this loan.
0: Yeah, but only people that applied.
2: Yeah.
0: Or not applied.
1: Qualified.
0: Yeah.
2: Yeah.
1: Right. Like if you had like a street taco cart or something, you weren't getting anything.
0: That's a good point. Yeah. That really sucks. Yep, the lockdowns due to the COVID, the response to COVID were a really bad, horrible thing the government did. Yep. Within 6 months, he said, the Doddridge County Sheriff's Office detained two people living in the U.S. illegally and received more than $137,000 in federal funds. Okay, where's this $2 million coming from when they actually caught the only two Hispanics? No, I'm just kidding, but
2: the only two Hispanics in Dodge County, West Virginia.
0: Well, it didn't actually say they're Hispanic. It just said living illegally, so you know, okay, they could be from somewhere else. But yeah, they got the only two, and they still got only a little over $100,000. So even if Boring's deputies don't take any others into custody, his department is eligible for a payment equal to or more than a quarter of its annual budget. Equal to more than a quarter of its annual budget. Those are the terms of a Department of Homeland Security task force program that enlists local police as paid partners in the Trump administration's immigration crackdown. Jurisdictions similar to Doddridge County, sparsely populated with few immigrants, make up the majority of new recruits to the DHS task force program.
2: Interesting.
0: Yeah.
2: Are all the other counties already paid off? Is that what's going on?
0: Or maybe
2: like the big cities are already getting the federal money and
0: yeah, or maybe
2: we gotta expand.
0: Big cities are more likely to say no because they're Democrat. I don't know.
2: Okay.
0: Just a guess. So it says, after turning over a single deportable immigrant, departments qualify to receive $60,000 a year for each deputized officer, regardless of additional arrests.
1: That's crazy.
2: Oh, man. So now you just start deputizing more officers.
0: It's like all of Florida. Like, Florida is lit up. A lot of Texas is lit up. Parts of, like, Utah, Missouri, Oklahoma, New Hampshire is like, the only one in the New England.
1: Like, when will they ever learn that these type of incentives don't work? Like, I don't know how long ago it was, but it was a really long time ago that India had like a cobra problem.
2: Yeah.
1: And then England was like, we'll pay you.
2: What could possibly go wrong?
1: We'll pay you to bring us dead cobras. And they were like, let's breed cobras.
0: Yeah.
2: Sounds like a great idea.
1: And now they have a much worse cobra problem.
2: With the best of intentions.
1: Yeah.
0: Yeah. I heard about that from before, and that's

0: if you double your deputized officers, you get double the money, right? Because it was based off.
1: What if it was also backdated, like the PPE things?
0: Well, then,
2: well, still, you only got to arrest one guy, and you get, like, you know, however many hundreds of thousands of dollars.
0: Mm. Yeah.
1: Yep. I mean, I don't know. Maybe that's worth it to them since
0: it's
1: money is fake to them.
0: It's smart on the local county police officer's part, right? Because it's like minimal work and a lot of money, and the feds are the ones wasting the money, but they don't really care because like their whole purpose is to waste money. It's not theirs to begin with.
1: Yeah.
0: So.
1: So it says the Venice Police Department in Venice, Florida, tallied one federal immigration detention in September 2025 and has since requested a total of $895,000. And they only did one immigration. I don't. Is it just because of how many they have? How many deputies they have? That's it.
2: Everyone's a deputy. Whole town.
0: Yeah, that's what I'm saying.
2: Honorary deputies, the lot of you.
1: The department can continue collecting funds every quarter as long as it remains on the task force.
0: That's it. We're trying.
1: Oh, yep. Okay. A total. So like every quarter. That makes a lot more sense.
2: Every quarter they get that much as long as they remain
0: on the task
2: program.
0: Force. Right. They don't have to catch anybody. Yeah.
1: Yeah.
2: Perfect.
1: The program is most profitable for large departments. The Miami-Dade, is that how you say it? Dade. Sheriff's Office in Florida signed up for more than 970 deputies. Whoa. Oh, signed up more than 970 deputies.
0: There you go.
1: Making it eligible for roughly, wow, these people are scamming. It's like, I can't really find joy in it, honestly, because it's like, it's cops getting the money. It's like, I wish these were like normal people scamming the government.
0: Yeah.
1: But, so.
0: Local cops scam federal government out of millions.
1: Yeah, that's a great way to put it.
0: But they're going to use their new Bearcat to, like, you know, raid your house.
1: Oh my God. Yeah, they were like, at the very beginning when it said, and I'm thinking about buying new squad cars or something like that. Yeah, that's pretty ridiculous. One time this cop came to my house because this lady told the cops on me for yelling at her because she cussed at my sister. And so I yelled at her and like I didn't follow her down the street or anything. I just yelled at her as she was walking past my house. And it was on Dugway. Sorry, the military base I lived on in Utah. And yeah, whatever. It was ghetto. Whatever. I was 19 and she was married like 30-year-old woman. But anyways,
0: I'm gonna sleep with your husband.
1: No. Oh my God. But anyways, I yelled at her and she went and told the cops. The cop came to my door and I was just like, that didn't happen. Like, you can leave now. And my dad was there because I was living at my parents' house at the time. And he just started telling us how cool it is that they got new cop cars and he got it up to 100 miles an hour. Can you believe that? But more Fur Talk Live coming up. 603-283-6160. You can call in about whatever you want.
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10: From Feature Story News in Washington, I'm Kate Fisher. Pope Leo XIV has been diagnosed with lung cancer after surgeons at Rome's Gemelli Hospital removed the lower lobe of his right lung. The Vatican said the 71-year-old pontiff regained consciousness normally and has been returned to his room with all public engagements cancelled until the 20th of October. The Vatican has made no mention of further treatment, saying doctors described the removal as radical, meaning all suspect tissue was taken out. Nick Harper reports from Washington.
11: Doctors say Pope Leo was diagnosed with lung cancer during surgery, with doctors removing part of his lung, the lower lobe on his right lung. The Vatican confirmed the news after the surgery and added the diagnosis had been suspected ahead of his prearranged hospital visit. The operation lasted about 90 minutes, with the Pope in the operating

0: room for roughly 3 hours. A Vatican statement noted that the surgery was successful and there were no complications.
1: Nearly 30 years after the killing of rap superstar Tupac Shakur, the man convicted of orchestrating his murder has been sentenced to 40 years to life in prison. Dwayne Davis, known as Keffi D, was sentenced in a Las Vegas court after a jury found him guilty of first-degree murder in August. Shakur was just 25 when he was shot in a drive-by attack in Las Vegas in September 1996. Prosecutors argued that Davis organized the shooting as an act of revenge following an earlier confrontation involving his nephew. The judge told Davis he could not take a man's life and simply walk away, saying the world had never forgotten Tupac. U.S. House Speaker Mike Johnson has warned that the Pentagon's plan to live-stream the execution of Fort Hood shooter Nidal Hassan could create a recruiting tool for terrorist groups, breaking with U.S. President Donald Trump, who said he absolutely approves of the broadcast. The execution by military firing squad is scheduled for the 3rd of December, but a number of senior Republicans, including Vice President J.D. Vance, have distanced themselves from the decision. Child safety experts have also raised alarm that graphic footage could spread across social media and reach children's feeds. James Goodison has more from Washington.
2: J.D. Vance, the vice president, said he won't be watching it. The president has been very sort of coy about it and hasn't really been drawn on it since it was announced. But a lot of Republican senators have called it absolutely disgusting, and they've likened it to ISIS executions, which are filmed, which are distributed, which are used as forms of propaganda. We haven't reached the final sort of stage. There's a huge amount of, legal steps to go through before this execution can take place anyway.
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1: Lori.
2: And Richie Rich.
0: Sorry. Kind of just choked myself with my drink during the break, and now my throat is burning. So
2: three balls.
0: What? No, there were
2: three beans. Three beans.
0: Yeah, I accidentally, swallowed all three beans. Okay, wait, I didn't, totally swallow them.
2: Beans.
0: But, yeah, I just, burned the back of my throat with alcohol. So, we were talking about this article from the Wall Street Journal, but honestly, we can move on to a different article. I feel like we got, the main point, and basically,
2: steal money from the feds as often as possible.
0: Basically, the problem is that it's cops doing it, though, so
2: yeah.
0: It's just, it's almost it's a wash, in my opinion.
2: Fair.
0: Maybe even worse. I think I might honestly just prefer the local police around me not be, super extremely rich and could do whatever they want, like the ones around us that bought a Bearcat and used it on my house, so...
2: Yeah.
0: So, yeah, that was a kind of interesting story, how the local police are getting paid, up to millions, with some of them, for just doing a few arrests, immigration arrests for the DHS.
2: If you're a small-time police captain listening to Free Talk Live, deputize your town and apply for this program.
0: Whoa. I just saw, one of the things I clicked on from yours. I wasn't reading them. I was just opening some of the... show prep you sent, and I know it's not one of the ones you said is your favorite, but I do kind of want to talk about it. It says 15-year-old boy is arrested after joking about how a politician dresses.
2: Yeah, go for it.
0: What?
2: Read it,
0: that's
2: Bonnie.
0: So bad.
2: And
0: he's dressed so nice.
2: Mm-hmm.
0: For a teenager, he's dressed very nice. I bet if you're gonna make fun of how somebody
2: teenager.
0: Dresses and go to court over it, you gotta dress really nice. I would okay. hire somebody to make sure I was dressed very nice for that.
1: Mm-hmm.
0: It says. So where is he? It says the king may have no clothes, but he has cops. So is this in England? That would kind of be a little
2: it would make sense.
0: More,
1: yeah.
0: It makes a little more sense, quote unquote. So
1: right.
0: It says Fraser of Walsall in the West Midlands.
1: That sounds like England.
0: Sounds like it, right?
1: Mm-hmm.
0: I have no clue where that. I've never heard that specifically,
1: Lord
0: but definitely sounds
1: Rings.
0: Like it. Yeah,
2: but Ian could name all the counties.
0: Plus, it's we don't even ever say of. Nobody would ever write an article about me and say Bonnie Freeman of. New Hampshire. I know
2: if you got
0: it's
2: arrested,
0: like,
2: they would.
1: They would.
0: I don't know. It doesn't sound they'd say from. You know what I mean?
2: Right.
0: It sounds way more fancy to say of. So, anyways, Fraser. Why is it only giving his first name, too? But, anyways, of Walsall in the West Midlands.
1: Maybe that's his last name.
0: Says he still does not understand why four police officers arrested him at his home 2 months ago. The leader of the Conservative Party. Oh, so he's a leader of a party,
2: so
0: too.
2: So now it's political.
0: Yeah, definitely. And he's 15, but anyways. Oh, wait, no, I'm sorry. I got ahead of myself. The leader of the Conservative Party on the Wolverhampton City Council, Simon Bennett, apparently can take anything but fashion criticism. So it was the Conservative Party guy who got made fun of. The politician reportedly called the police on a 15-year-old boy for mocking his clothing style at meetings. That's just so hilarious. First of all, that he's doing that, he's going to meetings and just being you look like a loser.
2: You dress like a wanker.
0: Yeah, I couldn't think of a word they use. Yeah, wanker. So,
2: can you say bellend on the radio?
0: I don't even know if you could say wanker, but no one can understand us because it's a totally different language.
2: It's not one of the seven.
1: It's a totally different language. It's English.
0: Yeah, exactly. They can't understand it. So it says, it is the latest example of the collapse of free speech in the United Kingdom. A boy, only identified as Fraser, is a 15-year-old supporter of Nigel Farage's Reform UK party. Oh, awesome. Yay. That's cool. I like the fact that it's not a...
2: Because he's active while he's young?
0: I'm saying that's pretty cool,
2: okay.
0: But I like them. I like the Reform UK party.
2: All right.
0: I follow this guy, Connor Tomlinson, online, and he's... Okay, wait. There's Reform and Restore, and I can't remember which one is, the best, but both those are much better than everything else they got going on.
2: Okay.
0: And, it says he found himself searched and arrested by four officers from the West Midlands police at his home. Oh, and in Europe in general, they have some really weird rules about when you're getting charged for something. In Germany, you can be charged to go to trial and be convicted of murder, and it's still, like, illegal for the, like, families, like, the victim's family to, like, say your name publicly. It's all that private. Like, they just make it all private. I think I've thought about it. I was, like, went back and forth in my head, like, what would be better? And I really do prefer our system of everything being extremely, like,
2: well, even in America, they protect children and teens' names, generally.
0: Yeah. Okay, maybe that's why, because he's 15. Yeah.
2: That would have been my first assumption.
0: Maybe that is all it is, why we don't have his, like, full name. But he was searched and arrested by four officers from the West Midlands Police at his home, locked in a cell, fingerprinted, subjected to a DNA search, and taken for a mugshot. Wow. The police then searched his bedroom and telephone. I wonder if it's, like, a case of him not knowing his rights a little bit. Like, I don't live in the UK, so I don't know if you have, like, just so many fewer rights that it wouldn't matter.
2: But less rights, bullying a teen, and making an example out of him.
0: Yeah. Because, like, when I was, what was I, like, 19 or 20? Yeah, I was 20, and I had the whole thing happen where I got arrested, and I did not know my rights, so I was doing things like basically voluntarily subjected myself to DNA search, not knowing I could just say no.
2: Yep.
0: Like, they were saying things like, we would like to do this. We're going to have to do this. Like, and I didn't know the difference. Like,
1: I don't think that they have, you know, even close to the level of rights that we have here.
0: Yeah, I definitely agree.
1: Because they get arrested for Facebook posts and stuff.
0: Yeah, but I definitely agree with that.
2: And making fun of politicians.
1: But I'm just saying, like,
3: not even him.
0: Is it necessarily true that he had to do the DNA test? I don't know.
2: But where are his parents?
1: Why didn't his parents stop this from happening?
0: Why didn't my parents stop it from happening? I don't know.
1: How old were you?
0: Well, I was 20, but I lived with my parents at the time.
2: Because his parents, being British, are probably part of the Conservative Party.
0: And worse than just, like, not being at my house and being 20, they were looking for me and knocked on... Okay, I actually had an apartment. I forgot. They knocked on my door. I waited for them to leave because I heard, like, walkie-talkies. They left. They went and knocked on my parents' door looking for me 2 weeks after the arrest to get me to come there to get my DNA swabbed. Like, they were like, oh, yeah, we forgot to do it the night of... just like, yeah, seriously, like, I can't even believe, like,
1: whoopsie for,
0: like,
1: you.
0: And my parents,
2: your loss.
0: They always believe, like, cops are, like, trying to help you out. Or at least back then they did. I don't know if they've, like, changed their minds since then. Yeah. Like, one time my dad told the cops that this bag that was, like a, you know, high school branded bag, and it was, like a drawstring type of thing, and it had weed in it that was found in the woods out by, the military base. That me and my sister were like, where the heck did it go? And we left. They stopped us because we were in the area and we're like, we were stopping to pee. Let us go. They let us go. I actually knew my rights a little more by then, thanks to Cop Block on Facebook.
2: Nice.
0: And I still hadn't found, like, Free Talk Live or anything like that, but I had found Cop Block at the time. And I was able to get away from them then, but they still, like, we went to the gate, so they had to take my ID. So they then called my dad and described the bag, and he was like, oh, yeah, that does sound like her bag. And he said it was because they're just trying to help us out. I just don't, it's just
2: your
0: brainwashing.
2: Dad's terrible.
0: No, he's not. Don't say that. That's awful. He just, like,
2: my dad would have done the same thing.
0: He doesn't
2: call him terrible too.
0: He doesn't believe that, you know, he didn't understand, or, you know what I mean? But, like, he believed what they were saying.
2: Of course.
0: Believed, like, not just like,
2: they're the authority.
0: Yeah, exactly. Not even just, let's say, the brainwashing from childhood, but then they, like, actively lie to you. They'll be like, listen, if you just, like, admit it, like, I'll just... But I think the thing that I think happened was they just never were able to actually put an actual case together.
2: Well, and it's also a school bag, so it is possible that you had a similar-looking bag.
0: Right? Yeah.
2: If it had the school's name and it was a standard drawstring bag that you
0: get at school.
2: It was
0: like a keychain was on it and a picture of her and her friends was in it. But it's so mind-boggling to me that anyone ever found it. It was in the woods, like, where people seriously do not go. Not like a place that's like, oh, there's a trail and everybody walks there all the time. Like, first of all, it's just in the middle of nowhere, period. And second of all, it wasn't, like, just hidden on, like, any of the actual trails that even did exist there. And third of all, the only reason it got caught was because they filmed a Ford commercial there on my mountain. Yeah. And so there was, like, a cop sitting there that, like, sat at the top to, like, help direct traffic, and somehow they found it that day. Like, maybe they went to go pee. I don't know.
2: Could have been.
0: But, yeah, that
2: calling the bomb squad. We don't know what it is.
0: I'm just saying. My whole point in saying that whole story is to say that I think a lot of times people's parents are just like, just do what they say, and wouldn't help them even if they knew.
1: Well, you gotta think, like, well, I don't really excuse anybody now, but, like, when we were all younger, our parents didn't have access to like all these news stories of the cops doing terrible things. And so they were still under the impression that they were the good guys and there to help you probably.
0: Yeah.
2: Yeah. I mean, you're right. You're probably right. And at least my dad, right, like always took the teacher side. And mm-hmm. But it's not like I was lying to him. Right. Just didn't like the teachers.
1: Right. Hmm.
2: But that translates, right? Because like now, you know, as an adult in charge of some things, like I always take, you know, my family side or like my employee side when it comes to like a dispute with a customer.
0: Mm-hmm.
2: I'm like, no, the customer's probably lying.
1: Yeah.
2: They have more incentive to lie.
1: Mm-hmm.
2: I'm totally on your side.
0: Yeah. I go back and forth. Like whenever I was in like the front desk of hotels, like sometimes it does make sense for the like employee to be lying too. But like I would be really offended when my boss didn't take my side, but I kind of understand. Right. Like I guess it just
2: that's what I'm
0: depends.
2: Saying. If you're the boss, take your employee's side.
0: Most of the time I had pretty good bosses that did, but then I worked at different states and stuff like that. But anyways.
2: If anything, take your employee's side publicly
0: mm-hmm.
2: and counsel them privately away from the customer.
0: That's mm-hmm. a good point. The other thing is like at a hotel, they like feel like they always have something over all of you. Like even the manager, like I could leave a bad review. It's so
2: ahead.
0: It's toxic. Mm-hmm. Like they just should stop having reviews. No.
2: Again,
0: really.
2: I didn't put it as show prep, but I saw a story that was like an ice cream shop, I think in Massachusetts, where the owner like posted on social media like stop yelling at my employees.
0: Nice.
2: They're teenagers. That. They're like it's their first job.
0: Wow.
2: This is ice cream. Like, be a better adult.
0: That's awful. Yep.
1: And then a bunch of boomers were like, we're not doing anything wrong. And she was like, I didn't even name anybody. I didn't even name a group.
0: Whoa.
2: But now you know you're the one.
1: Yeah.
2: If you can relate to this, you're part of the
1: it's
2: problem.
1: It's you.
0: That's crazy.
1: Just called yourself out.
0: One time somebody that I went to, like, an ice cream stand in New Hampshire when we were all door knocking. So we all just worked together. It's not even like our best friends.
1: Bunny does a lot of door knocking.
0: Oh my God.
2: Not as much as she used to though.
0: Oh my God.
2: Cause her husband's in prison.
0: I don't do any anymore. But anyways.
2: See?
0: anyways, we went to like ice cream on the side of the road in New Hampshire thing. And this one guy got like mad at the teenager or whatever.
2: Yeah.
0: And like said he like didn't leave a tip and said something rude. And still like the rest of us all like gave him really big tips. And she was like crying. Like that is so mean. That's mm-hmm. just awful. Like it's just not that serious when it's ice cream, you know.
2: I think you got to yell at those people though too. They have to know. The
0: non-tipper.
2: The people who are causing a mess, right? Like they have to know. They have to like just to the politicians. They have to know there are consequences to being an a-hole,
0: mm-hmm.
2: right? And if like you're going to yell at a teenager at an ice cream shop and like you're witnessing it, just yell at that fool for, you know, being
0: called. We all made him feel bad. I don't think it gets through to him. I still know him to this day. And it's like,
2: okay.
0: Does it get through to a person like him? Don't know.
2: Well, then be more effective in your yelling at him.
0: Yeah.
2: Like belittle him to the point where he's embarrassed and
1: I'm going to sleep with your wife.
2: Yeah. Exactly. I've already done it.
0: Well, anyways, I don't know how the heck we got
2: this. Meet me outside the shed and taste it.
0: But I feel like they're, I don't know. Like, you shouldn't just yell at a teenager, but sometimes they're just the worst, like, at working and actually doing things, like, genuinely bad. But it still has never, like, even crossed my mind to yell at them. You know what I mean? Like at, like, Aroma Joe's or something. Like, sometimes they're so bad. Like, sometimes they, like,
1: I've never
0: act
1: felt
0: like they don't care.
1: Like, I wanted to yell at anyone who's ever been doing, like, a job for me. Like, serving me or like the cashier. I've never wanted to yell at them.
2: Oh.
1: Like maybe you're doing it wrong, but I'm still, this is not that serious.
0: Yeah.
2: So again, like I will yell. Maybe not as a teenager for being a teenager.
0: Yeah. It's like, if it's just honest mistake, you should know.
2: Well, but there are certain situations where it's not an honest mistake.
0: Exactly.
2: Right?
0: I agree.
2: And
0: like it does get,
2: and I will yell.
1: Like
2: and
1: if they're doing something egregious on purpose, then okay, maybe, but.
2: Well, there are levels to my yelling, right? Like I've shared this before. My general philosophy is every minor inconvenience must be met with a gross overreaction.
0: Oh my God.
2: Because they will remember me the next time and they will not want to inconvenience me or do anything egregious the next time.
0: Mm-hmm.
2: But part of my problem with New Hampshire is what I've again described on air before as a culture of mediocrity,
0: mm-hmm.
2: right? Like people here just suck. At a lot of things.
0: I know. And they just are like, well, who cares? It's New Hampshire. Who cares if I'm driving 5 under? Like, you shouldn't have anywhere to go. It's New Hampshire. That's how I feel, honestly.
1: No,
0: I agree.
1: Put any salt on the food. Nobody can go anywhere else.
0: Oh,
2: well,
0: my God.
2: Well, yeah. So, you know, but, and it's, I don't think I've ever sent food back, but my ex did for like the first time when we had a restaurant in New Hampshire. Mm-hmm. It was the only time in her like 40 years of life where the food was just totally garbage.
0: Mm-hmm. Yeah.
2: And it was because like, you know, and was like rated highly on Yelp, like four stars.
1: All the other non-salt eating white people are eating it.
2: I get it.
0: Found
2: it's the culture of mediocrity.
0: Mm-hmm. I have found plenty of good places to eat, but honestly, as far as like moving here for liberty, it's like learn to cook. Like have I ever like, oh, I can't live somewhere because the food is bad. And I lived in San Antonio. There's like everywhere I've ever eaten there is like super good.
2: Well, yeah, like, you can cook, but you still want to go out every once in a while as a couple.
0: Yeah, that's when you just find the few good ones and just only eat there.
2: But they only exist like outside of New Hampshire.
1: And you got to try like a bunch of terrible ones first to find the good ones.
2: Because you can't trust the reviews.
1: Right.
0: I can't think of the last time I went to a restaurant that was like so bad. Okay, yeah. I'm not going to say it. I don't like this one in Keene that everybody else likes.
2: Okay.
0: You know what? Everybody else doesn't even like it. Like, we just used to go there for a social Sunday and like no one liked it but Chris Wade.
2: The Indian food place.
0: Yeah.
2: Yeah.
0: It was just
2: it's the best Indian food in Keene.
1: It's
2: the only Indian food in Keene.
0: Right. Yeah. And the thing was, I hadn't had any other Indian food yet at the time. I was like, it's just fine. Yeah. Honestly, it's just fine. And then when Riaz took us to other places, actually, I think that I ate at this other one first. But either way,
2: the problem
0: I realized
2: is the owner's
0: Keene
2: nice.
0: Be so much better. Yeah, the owner is very nice.
2: Yeah.
0: That's why I didn't want to say it.
2: Yeah. But just because he's nice doesn't mean he cooks good food.
0: Mm-hmm. Yeah, yeah. And okay, back to like yelling at somebody just for inconvenience. I feel like you have to give people like chances. You know what I mean? Like the other day I went to an amazing place that's actually in Vermont though. That's an oyster bar that I love so much there in Brattleboro. I don't even know the name. I don't think I've learned the name even once, but it's an oyster bar in Brattleboro. I don't think there are that many.
2: Okay.
0: And I've been there like 3 times and I went there with somebody and it's like they got the wrong oysters in the wrong order. It got sent back and it came back with the wrong number on each plate. That's like two chances. It's like pretty annoying, but it was like this one waitress and she was just like helping during rush. Then our regular waiter came back and the person I went to eat with was like immediately yelling at him. It's like he hadn't even made the mistake yet. Like you haven't given him the chance to write it before you start like yelling at him. Like that was like really embarrassing. Like I don't want to eat out with people like that.
1: Right. I wouldn't even like, it wouldn't even get me to the point of yelling. It's oysters. Like it's not that serious.
0: And they suddenly got so busy. It was like very obvious that that was like what happened. Mm-hmm. You know what I mean?
2: Yeah. Well, I mean, I when we were at the barbecue place, I prepped the waitress because my previous 2 or 3 experiences were terrible.
0: Mm-hmm.
2: And I told him like, this is not your fault, but I'm going to have to preface all of this, you know, like the food needs to go in. You can't wait to serve me because I've got other priorities and the other waitresses like ruined my night.
0: Yeah, they were taking way too long.
1: Behind, like when she went
2: That's
1: back
2: fine.
1: To the kitchen, she was like, this guy.
0: I know.
2: This effing guy.
0: Yeah.
2: Right?
0: But, I hate that, like, okay.
2: But if I didn't
0: point,
2: do it, she would have screwed it up too.
1: That's right.
0: To your point, people on the internet have made like a culture of you have to be super, super nice to everyone working when it's like they should be also be delivering a something to me. So I'm like going way back and forth. I'm like, oh, but on the other hand right now.
1: I don't think you need to be super nice to anybody, but you also don't need to be super mean to them.
0: The fact that like, you can just be like, not being mean, but being like, listen, this is like a serious thing and here's why. And they will still act like you're just like being the worst. Yeah. Like, cause they're working and it's like, you know, now a sacred cow. Like,
2: this
0: be
2: is
0: nice
2: not
0: to
2: your
0: workers.
2: Fault, but you're working the front desk. So you're the representative of the company that's
0: and
2: facing me.
0: Both, so.
2: And I'm going to yell.
0: Yeah. Okay. I don't think yelling, but whatever.
2: You raise just, my voice.
0: Right. Getting elevated.
2: And accelerated.
1: Yeah.
0: Oh my God.
2: But with purpose, right? It's not like I lost control. I'm like, this is the time I'm going to yell.
0: Hmm. Yeah. So,
1: I don't yell. You just be like, hey, this is terrible. Like, you can tell them without yelling.
0: Yeah.
1: And be like, well, I know it's not you. You just work for the company, but your company is awful.
2: Again, I have the reputation. Right. So, like, you know, my buddy
1: keep
2: knew.
1: Up appearances.
2: My buddy knew about it, and he knew, like, the minor inconvenience gross overreaction thing. And like we were at the convenience store and
1: the, then like, it was an inconvenience store.
2: It wasn't even that bad. And the lady like gave me back incorrect change. Mm-hmm. Like I needed a dime and she gave me a nickel. And my buddy standing there, he goes, oh no. Like verbal, like you could hear the cashier could hear, goes, oh no. And like I politely corrected the cashier, got my change. We walked outside and I was like, what was that oh no about, dude? Like, what was going on there? I was going to yell at him. He goes, I thought you were going to unleash the fury.
0: Oh my god.
2: And like, yes, good, good, you're learning. Because had we not been in a hurry, I would have.
1: For incorrect change, you would have yelled at her?
2: Yeah.
0: I can't believe that there are adults that don't know change. Like, I went to the Moose Mart, and this person obviously, like, had dealt with only people that pay with cards all day, and, like, they genuinely didn't know how to give me back the change, and was taking so long that they were, like awkwardly, like, smiling. I wasn't going to yell at them at any point, but they were, like, smiling, like, awkwardly, like, I just, like, can't remember, like, which one, and they're a Keene State College student, like, a 22-year-old, I think he was, like, some, like, he wasn't even, like, first year.
1: Yeah, it's pathetic, 21, but, like, I still wouldn't yell.
0: Yeah, I wouldn't yell either.
2: No, because I'm gonna interact with her.
0: I told
2: again,
0: his boss.
2: Because this was a regular convenience store that we would go into, right? And I want her to know.
0: You know what's worse than that? There's been times when I went to a convenience store or something, and they've been like, do you want your change?
1: Yes.
0: I don't care if it's like a few cents. Like, why would you ask that? And in fact, like, typically, like, pennies annoy me. And I still just would. It's so offensive to be like,
1: if you
0: do
1: ask
0: want
1: me,
0: your change?
1: I definitely want
0: exactly.
1: it.
0: Exactly. Yeah, seriously.
2: Now I want it more
0: it's
2: than
0: weird.
2: Ever.
0: Like, it's not like it's like a place where you tip either. Like, I mean, more like a convenience store.
1: Even if, like, even if it is a place that tips and they're like, do you want your change?
0: Yeah.
1: Yes, I do.
0: That's crazy.
1: I do. And then I'll decide what I'm going to tip you after. Like, don't even ask me. Just bring me everything.
0: Yeah. Because
1: if you ask me, then I'm going to assume that you want to keep my change rudely like that. And it's going to make me, it's going to give me a negative impression right before I'm about to tip you. Don't do that.
0: That's a good point.
1: Don't do that.
0: I feel like I've seen him say, like, do you need change? And maybe that's a little different.
1: Just bring it all back.
0: Yeah.
1: And then I'll figure it out from there.
0: Yeah. So the story
2: just
0: about the
2: give
0: boy.
2: Give me what the machine tells you
1: that's
2: to give
1: right.
2: me.
1: That's right. Just do that part.
2: I handed you extra because I know what I want back.
0: Mm-hmm.
2: It's not your job to figure this out, son.
0: If I'm ever paying with
2: just punch
0: change,
2: it in
0: I
2: the
0: like,
2: way it's given to you.
1: That's right.
2: And give me back what the machine tells you to
0: if pay. I'm ever paying with dollars, I meant to say, like, cash, I will just tell them, like, oh, could I get change or keep the change anyway. But that's like, you know, it's not necessarily on the
2: but sometimes
0: customer.
2: I hand them nickels and pennies, right? Because I'm giving them enough so I get a quarter back. And minimize the change in my pocket.
0: Hey,
2: like, oh, what is, like, I don't, just punch it in,
0: seriously.
2: Dude.
0: No,
2: just punch it in.
0: If it is a place where you can just punch it in, it's fine. Like, it is fine. Because I've worked at places where you can just punch it in and you don't even have to think about it. But then I've also worked at places where, like, you had to think about it and, oh my God, that confused me a lot.
2: Oh, you're one of them.
0: Yeah, I'm one of them.
2: I yell at you so hard.
0: I'm literally one of them.
2: Oh, I don't know. I just, but your price was only,
0: Yeah, literally, that's been me. Like,
2: oh, man.
0: Wait, you gave me too much, or you know, whatever. But the boy,
2: you would get the fury.
0: The boy,
1: I would never even say that you gave me too much. Like, if I was the cashier and you gave me $100.74 for something that cost $5.13, I'm just gonna give you your change back and be like, whatever.
0: No, it's just like usually it's like, oh, like you
1: mean?
0: Accidentally
1: like,
0: did
1: I don't
0: this.
1: Care.
0: You know what I mean? Yeah. Like, I'm not thinking that they are telling me to do an extra math problem.
1: My thing is, I don't care if they walk away with 90 cents and change because they messed up. I don't care. Like, I'm just going to give you back all the change that you're that you're getting back.
0: I think it's totally reasonable. It's like, lots of times people will be like, here, you're wrong. They give you an extra dollar. You just give them their extra dollar back, then do the easy change. But when they're actually asking you to do it,
2: but
0: with
2: to give
0: like
2: the extra dollar back
0: cents.
2: Because they gave you that dollar because they wanted a $5 bill back.
0: Mm-hmm. Then they need
2: and then
0: to
2: you give them
0: communicate.
2: $4. Like, come on, dude.
0: They need to communicate.
2: Just punch it in the way I handed it to you.
0: No, literally. Sometimes people do it on accident, so it's just like a natural reaction. I'm not saying it's like the smarter or better
1: give
0: way.
1: Give them their weird change, and then that's it.
0: Yeah.
1: That's
2: then
1: their
2: it's
1: fault.
2: On them. Yeah.
1: It's their fault.
0: So anyways, this boy in Britain, the thing about it that's pretty freaking ridiculous is I think I figured out why, that it went to like the government is they're going to try to say that he was doing something like anti-protected group because apparently he said that he made a comment that the politician was no longer looking like a rent boy, which is a derogatory term for homosexual prostitutes in Britain. So that's where this ends up. More Free Talk Live coming up. Don't go anywhere. 603-283-6160. 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
3: Are you a sneezer? 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Sneezer, as defined by marketing guru Seth Godin, is an opinion leader. 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
7: From Feature Story News in Washington, I'm Kate Fisher. Pope Leo XIV has been diagnosed with lung cancer after surgeons at Rome's Gemelli Hospital removed the lower lobe of his right lung. The Vatican said the 71-year-old pontiff regained consciousness normally and has been returned to his room, with all public engagements cancelled until the 20th of October. The Vatican has made no mention of further treatment, saying doctors described the removal as radical, meaning all suspect tissue was taken out. Nick Harper reports from Washington.
8: Doctors say Pope Leo was diagnosed with lung cancer during surgery, with doctors removing part of his lung, the lower lobe on his right lung. The Vatican confirmed the news after the surgery and added the diagnosis had been suspected ahead of his prearranged hospital visit. The operation lasted about 90 minutes, with the Pope in the operating room for roughly 3 hours. A Vatican statement noted that the surgery was successful and there were no complications.
7: Nearly 30 years after the killing of rap superstar Tupac Shakur, the man convicted of orchestrating his murder has been sentenced to 40 years to life in prison. Dwayne Davis, known as Keffi D, was sentenced in a Las Vegas court after a jury found him guilty of first-degree murder in August. Shakur was just 25 when he was shot in a drive-by attack in Las Vegas in September 1996. Prosecutors argued that Davis organized the shooting as an act of revenge following an earlier confrontation involving his nephew. The judge told Davis he could not take a man's life and simply walk away, saying the world had never forgotten Tupac. U.S. House Speaker Mike Johnson has warned that the Pentagon's plan to live-stream the execution of Fort Hood shooter Nidal Hassan could create a recruiting tool for terrorist groups, breaking with U.S. President Donald Trump, who said he absolutely approves of the broadcast. The execution by military firing squad is scheduled for the 3rd of December, but a number of senior Republicans, including Vice President J.D. Vance, have distanced themselves from the decision. Child safety experts have also raised alarm that graphic footage could spread across social media and reach children's feeds. James Goodison has more from Washington.
9: J.D. Vance, the vice president, said he won't be watching it. The president has been very sort of coy about it and hasn't really been drawn on it since it was announced. But a lot of Republican senators have called it absolutely disgusting, and they've likened it to ISIS executions, which are filmed, which are distributed, which are used as forms of propaganda. We haven't reached the final sort of stage. There's a huge amount of, legal steps to go through before this execution can take place anyway.
7: From bureaus worldwide, this is FSN.
10: With FSN Spotlight, I'm Simon Marks. We are going to continue digging into the growing instability in the Red Sea after yet another Houthi attack on Saudi Arabia's main international airport in Riyadh. Why are the Houthis, Iran-backed proxies based in Yemen, choosing to act now? Dr. Elizabeth Kendall is an Arabist and Middle East expert and president of Girton College at the University of Cambridge.
11: Well, the Houthis are pitching it as retaliation for a blockade by Saudi Arabia of their ports and airports in Yemen. But in fact, the Saudi blockade had been de-escalated, had been significantly loosened over the past 4 years since a truce had kicked in. So there's got to be something else going on here. And I think it's that this is a good moment for Iran to mobilize the Houthis, because their other proxies, Hamas, Hezbollah, the Assad regime, all of these are either gone or are significantly degraded. So the Houthis are its best card, and this is a moment that it needs to put maximum pressure back on the United States in retaliation for maximum economic pressure against it. But there's also Houthis. The Houthis have their own reasons for escalating now, and that relates to money, power, political influence and leverage, and ultimately political recognition as leaders inside Yemen.
10: Tomorrow, what is America's involvement in all of this? With FSN Spotlight, I'm Simon Marks.
7: Our main news again. Pope Leo XIV has been diagnosed with lung cancer after surgeons removed the lower lobe of his right lung. US House Speaker Mike Johnson has warned the Pentagon's plan to live stream the execution of the Fort Hood shooter could create a recruiting tool for terrorist groups. And nearly 30 years after the killing of rap superstar Tupac Shakur, the man convicted of orchestrating his murder has been sentenced to 40 years to life in prison. That's the latest feature story news. Kate Fisher reporting.
12: Federal authorities are currently on high alert in Washington, D.C., following reports that hundreds of crazed sociopaths infiltrated the congressional chambers this morning. Mary Canley, a Capitol employee who managed to escape the House chambers, described the troubling scene to reporters.
13: I saw all of them. About 400 to 500 completely deranged people just rambling on about guns, the military, and money.
12: Investigators say the lunatics, many of whom are believed to suffer from severe personality disorders, have locked themselves in the chambers for hours now with no clear purpose or reasoning.
13: I looked at one of them right in the eyes, and it was like he was empty on the inside, devoid of any emotion or feeling. It was horrifying. It's only a matter of time before they do something that really hurts someone.
12: We believe these men to be manipulative and extremely dangerous. Luckily, they are also very disorganized, and there is a chance they may never be able to ever take any action at all. For more on this developing story, keep checking TheOnion.com.
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0: 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Wait, I was about to say, wait, FFC? 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
1: Lori.
2: And Richie Rich.
0: And
2: keep it KFC friendly. Send us a bucket of wings.
0: Stupid. I hate wings. I don't like any chicken with the bone unless you like cook a whole chicken in like a crock pot. That's just for some reason totally different and awesome. Well, first of all, it just falls right off. I don't want to be holding a bone.
2: Person.
0: Well, unfortunately, in a way, yeah.
2: Okay.
0: Like I know that that's like very childlike, but it's just it grosses me out to see like the veins. I don't like the skin.
1: She doesn't want to know that it used to be an animal.
0: Exactly. Okay. It's gross. I made basically adult nuggets the other day. It was like chicken katsu ramen. That was awesome. Adult nuggets. But anyways.
1: Adult nuggets are just nuggets.
0: Yeah, but it's more like tender,
2: nuggets,
0: I guess.
2: Then?
1: Also nuggets.
2: Okay.
1: Adults can eat nuggets.
2: No, if you're an adult, you call it boneless wings.
1: Call them tendies, right?
0: Yeah, that was more of a tender anyway. Yeah.
2: Okay.
0: More than a nugget. But anyways. We were talking in the last segment about this story from the UK where this kid, this 15-year-old, he was making fun of...
2: Young adult.
0: Yeah. He was making fun of another politician or a politician.
2: A politician.
1: I don't think he's a politician since he's 15.
0: And he was of a different party. There we go. So that guy was of the Conservative Party, which from my understanding from like Connor Tomlinson's videos... You can't really call them the same thing as, like, American conservatives. Like, they're just bad. Like, I feel like those ones are just kind of, like, boomer, like, don't want to do anything, but they also do not want to do... Like, they don't want to change anything, obviously, but even the things that have been, like, wild and changing and crazy, they don't want to change it back to how it was. They just are bad.
1: Yeah, like, I was under the impression that, like, their right wing is still left wing.
0: Yeah, exactly. And then, like, just, like, kind of, like, a... centrist, like, liberal person you'd find in New Hampshire or something, let's say. But then there's these newer ones that are trying to be the actual right wing that are reform and restore. Mm-hmm. And, man, I can never remember which one is, like, the best one. Nigel Farage has called himself a fan of Austrian economics. So
2: yeah.
0: That's pretty good. I've heard, like, people complain about him, too, but whatever. Seems mostly good. But anyways... This guy, this 15-year-old kid going by Fraser, he was locked in a cell, fingerprinted, subjected to a DNA test, and taken for a mugshot. And the police also searched his bedroom and telephone. All of this was over joking about how a politician named Bennett dressed in public. The Telegraph reports that Fraser joked about how the Tory councillor, I guess... I'm confused.
1: Conservative Party is the Tories, I think, yeah.
0: Yeah, so I guess that's like a nickname for the Conservative Party, mm-hmm. I guess? Okay. So the Telegraph reports that Fraser joked about how the Tory councillor had attended a meeting in a t-shirt and shorts. When Bennett later attended a subsequent meeting in a suit, Fraser commented that at least he was no longer, quote, looking like a rent boy, unquote. A derogatory term for a homosexual prostitute in Britain, which is kind of just like, I don't know. Like, I think they're stretching. It's like, isn't it just a term for a prostitute, not necessarily like a homosexual one? They're trying so hard to make it like, that's a protected class. You know what I mean?
2: Okay.
1: Women don't purchase prostitutes.
0: Yeah, but they do, like, technically. Like, it's probably not, like, common, but it's, like, possible. Like, there's gigolos. Like, they exist. You know what I mean?
1: Do they really, though?
0: They literally, really do.
2: You've never heard of
0: it's just
2: Deuce
0: not
2: Bigelow?
0: Common.
1: I have, but that's
0: okay.
1: A movie.
0: There's
1: right.
0: A guy that used to be on the show who literally was a prostitute for women.
1: That's so weird.
0: What's his name? Do you know his name?
2: No.
0: The one that did a show with Mark from the island.
2: Okay.
0: From Saipan.
2: No.
0: I don't remember his name, but I never met him or anything like
2: okay.
0: that. He still lives in Saipan.
2: All
0: he
2: right.
0: didn't follow Mark's Saipan show when he was there.
2: Even if I did, I don't remember all his co-host names.
0: Okay, yeah.
2: Especially if they were only on once.
0: His name is like very, like he sounds like a famous guy, but I can't remember his
2: okay.
0: name. No, he wasn't on once. He hosted it with
2: Oh,
0: Mark.
2: Okay, yeah.
0: And he used to be on Free Talk Live, but no, I can't remember his name right now, but he used to be a gigolo,
2: okay.
0: a real one.
1: Hmm.
0: And like would talk about his experiences. But it's just...
2: I mean, there was also like a reality TV show about it, or am I
0: yeah,
2: missing that as well?
0: He was on that.
2: Oh, okay.
0: I could probably pull it up. Like, what do you know what it was
2: no.
0: called?
2: No.
0: reality TV about.
2: And it's not
0: Richie's
2: just because I don't
0: show.
2: Want to admit to it.
0: And I typed in AnCast.
2: Yeah, no.
0: Wait,
2: the only reason I've ever seen Jersey Shore is because I'd go over to my buddy's house and his girlfriend would want to watch it. Like, that's my only, it's the only reason I know, like, those people's names.
0: Wow, Gigolo's is spelled totally different. It was Vin Armani. It popped up because you reminded me that he was on an actual TV show about
2: it. Recognized the name. I did not know he was a Gigolo.
0: Gigolo's is spelled totally different than I expected it to be, Liz.
2: Okay.
0: Because it was like searching
2: like
0: only Juggalos.
2: Okay.
0: It was like, did you mean Juggalos? I was like, no. That's, if you don't know, it's a insane
2: clown posse
0: fan. I
2: think he was on with Mark
0: fan.
2: Recently on one of Mark's shows.
0: Oh, really? Okay.
2: Yeah.
0: I don't know if he still lives on the island or
2: okay.
0: Whatever.
2: No, I think he does, because that was part of the topic of discussion on, like, the Sal and Mark show a few episodes ago.
0: It says, Vin Armani, an athletic companion. Passionate.
1: An athletic companion.
0: That's a weird way to say it.
2: What was the name of the show?
0: The Core Cast. Wait, what?
2: No, that's not it.
0: No, it says right there, the Core Cast members of the show, but it's just called Gigolos.
2: Oh, okay.
0: Yep.
2: There you go.
0: Yep. It was on Showtime from 2011 to 2016.
2: Yeah. That's a long run.
0: Yeah, right. It says, it followed the professional lives of professional male escorts operating a legal companion service in Las Vegas.
2: That sounds right.
0: Yep. Companion service is a good word for it, because, like,
2: I don't even know how I would have watched it, because I've never had Showtime either.
1: So they're like rent-a-boyfriends.
0: Right, but so are the escorts that are women.
1: No, they're not. They're not
0: like,
1: rent-a-girlfriend. They're not, like, pretending to like you.
0: Escorts?
2: Men and women have different needs.
0: No, that's what I'm saying. Like, escorts, they could totally get hired, like, a whole bunch of times and not actually have sex with you, but
1: an escort and a prostitute are kind of different, though.
0: Exactly. Like, they can get hired lots of times, too, but that doesn't mean they don't do it.
1: I don't think they're,
0: probably lying if they don't do that.
2: Gigolos have it much harder.
1: I'm saying I don't think there are straight male prostitutes. Not gigolos, because they're, like, providing, like, the fake boyfriend service, but I don't think that they're
0: straight
1: male prostitutes.
0: I would still call them prostitute, because I would call an escort a prostitute.
1: But they're slightly different.
0: I just don't believe them.
2: Because women are more demanding
0: sex
2: of their prostitutes.
1: Well, and if all you want is someone to sleep with you, it's not hard to just find when you're a woman. So why would you pay a male prostitute?
0: Maybe you're an ugly woman, like a really
1: disgusting
0: woman.
1: You still could.
0: I know what you're saying, but it's just like, I would just be shocked that it's
2: you want to
0: like
2: pretend
0: no
2: like
0: one
2: he took
0: in
2: you to
0: history
2: dinner.
0: Has ever done it.
1: Then you would hire a gigolo, though.
2: Yeah. And then sleep with them.
0: Yeah, okay, exactly. So I just don't believe they're not getting slept with.
1: I think that, like, a prostitute, in my mind, when I think of a prostitute, is, like, the women who stand on the street corner, and you pick them up in your car, and then they do services for you. And then when I think of, like, an escort, that's a totally different thing, because she's, like, going out with you, and, like, the whole experience where you go out to dinner and pretend you have a thing. So, like, I just don't, if I'm categorizing them differently, I'm saying, sure, there might be gigolos, but I don't think there are, like, straight male prostitutes where that's the only thing that's happening. You're just picking them up.
2: I think prostitute is the bigger category, and then you're subcategorizing.
1: Subgenre.
2: Yes.
1: Right.
0: If you're getting paid for a sex,
2: not all gigolos.
1: Right.
2: Not all prostitutes are gigolos, but all gigolos are prostitutes.
0: Yeah, and that's what they claim about themselves, the female ones, too, and I still don't believe them. Like, if you're like, I'm an escort, I don't sleep with them.
1: No, I think they do that
0: and
1: other
0: services. Right, I agree. There's probably, like, you can get hired several times and not have sex, but I'm not going to believe you if you've been doing it for, like, a certain amount of time and you're just like, I do not sleep with them. Like, I just
1: Believe that either.
0: This is crazy. I did ask AI,
2: within the last couple of weeks. It was like, so what are the economic ramifications if they actually, like, made pimping easy?
0: Mm-hmm.
2: And it gave me an answer.
0: What was that? Oh.
2: Like, basically, you'd see, you know, less pimps and more independent contractors and...
0: Mm-hmm. Yeah, that makes a lot of sense. Like, whenever there was that legal site where they were, like, a website, and they were...
1: Backdoor.
0: Yeah, backdoor.
2: Back page.
0: Yeah.
2: You're thinking of something else entirely, Lori.
0: I completely believed it. But this is crazy.
1: It sounds right.
2: It was close.
1: Yeah.
0: I don't even understand why he would be furious, but it says, this is from May 2025. I accidentally found an article about Vin Armani. It says, ex-gigolo furious about being ID'd in Sean Diddy Combs' trial. It damaged my reputation. Apparently, he was identified by Cassie Ventura, the girl who claimed she, like, bad stuff happened to her. Vin Armani was identified by Ventura as one of those paid to take part in disturbing sex sessions, with his photo shown in the high-profile trial. That is crazy. So now he's mad that, like, he was, like...
2: Because he's no longer a gigolo? Like, look at the free press.
0: Yeah, and it says that it damaged his reputation. He already went on TV on gigolos.
2: Yeah.
0: I'm not trying to be mean.
1: What is your reputation? that you do.
0: Yeah, this
1: picture. You get paid to do such things.
0: The picture it uses
1: so
0: for him
1: is
0: really like
1: ruining it. It's just
0: shirtless.
2: It's enhancing it.
1: Yeah, it's promotion. Like he'll do anything.
0: Maybe, I don't know. Maybe he's like, oh,
2: I've got
0: actually,
2: Diddy party experience.
0: He's like Christian now, so that's probably what it is. I didn't scroll down all the way.
2: All right.
0: Feel kind of bad even bringing attention to it, but
1: on TV on a whole show.
2: You brought him up. I just brought up the show. You're like, oh, we know somebody who's been on the show.
0: Yeah, I don't know him.
2: Okay.
0: I don't friend know him at all.
2: Friend of the show.
0: Friend of the show. Hey, I was just making a point, and it is public information. I didn't know that he was ashamed now, but I have seen, like, on Twitter that he, like, talks about Christianity and stuff now, so that must be it. That's just my guess, but...
2: It's a better place to pick up chicks.
1: So, I mean, Jesus loved the prostitutes. You could do both.
0: So, all this just to say that he...
2: Church girls are easy.
0: This boy, he said that that guy was at least... First of all, it's like, it's not even that he said you look like a rent boy. He said, like, at least you're no longer looking like a rent boy, so... This is just crazy that you can go to jail for talking in Great Britain.
1: They didn't even say he was one. He just said he looked like one.
0: Yeah. He said at least you
2: didn't even say he looked like one. He said he no longer looks like one.
0: Yeah. It says Bennett...
2: Thank you for the compliment.
1: Right.
0: The politician. Bennett admits calling the police and portrays himself as the victim of this child.
2: What a loser.
0: Seriously. He said, the police have not arrested for no reason. There were a number of posts that targeted me. It was unpleasant, and I was targeted by a child I had no way of dealing with. What a loser. Seriously.
1: Like, this kid should call the cops on him and be like, he talked about me in the news, and it was unpleasant.
0: Yeah, seriously, it was unpleasant. I had no way of dealing with him.
2: Mm-hmm. He could probably get away with that in Britain, because that's the threshold now.
1: Right?
0: It's like in Step Brothers when the little kids make them lick the white dog poop, you know? It's like, well, I'm going to call the cops. And I had no way of dealing with that child. Stupid. You just have to take it like a man at that point, basically.
1: Mm-hmm.
0: It is only the latest example of the anti-free speech culture that has taken a hold in Britain, where the government has continued to expand speech criminalization policies. In my book, The Indispensable Right, Free Speech in an Age of Rage, I discuss how free speech is in free fall in the United Kingdom, including the arrest of comedians and children engaged in playground taunts.
1: Do they even have free speech there? Like, is that one of their rights? I don't think it is.
0: I don't know.
1: Because none of this would fly if they did, right?
0: Yeah, like, but I mean, it could have been like just like us, like their older country, like maybe they have it technically, but then the courts have chipped away, you know what I mean?
2: I think there's a reason it's enshrined in our Constitution. Mm-hmm. It's because they didn't have it.
1: Right.
2: Like,
0: yeah.
2: Oh, we got to make sure that we get this in this new country.
0: I don't know. Why would you be saying? Why would you be saying it's in free fall? I would like to know, but I don't feel like Googling the words right now. Like, it's too hard.
2: Okay. Might end up on
0: you could do it if you want.
2: Site.
0: Yeah, literally. I was like, juggalos? No, I'm not saying juggalos. How do you? Is it trying to censor me?
2: I don't know.
0: Oh my god. Never was into that. Never was into
1: them. No.
0: They freak me out.
2: Juggalos?
0: Even the people that are into it.
1: Just thought the music was not very good.
2: Oh.
0: I don't know if I've really ever heard the music, even though I've seen a parody of them that's really good from SNL.
2: Okay.
0: Like,
2: I really want to suggest you're kind of missing out, and I respect Lori's take on it. It's a unique kind of music.
1: Mm-hmm.
2: Not all of it is great, but some of it is really good.
0: I think I can judge just simply by the look that it's bad.
2: Okay.
0: Completely believe that.
2: And again, as a wrestling fan, right, they had their own wrestling promotion for a little while. And wrestled.
1: Didn't they come out like after a while and say, oh, this was all just a way to turn everyone into Christians?
0: Whoa.
2: Yeah.
1: But
2: I don't believe that at all.
0: Yeah, sounds like fake. Sounds super fake.
2: They're also the ones quoted like magnets, like, what do they do?
0: Yeah, exactly. That's right? What I saw. That's so funny. Like, I listened to that real song, so I guess I have heard at least one song by them.
2: Okay.
0: Couldn't, like, tell you what it sounds, or, like, what kind of genre that's supposed to be. But then I saw I think it's SNL that made fun of that, and they're just saying all kinds of things like, what's up with islands? Get more land. What's up with, deserts? Get less sand. And stuff like that. Like, they're just saying, like, whoa, isn't the world crazy, but, like, the stupidest observations? Yeah. So, no thanks. Even if you can be made fun of in that way, you're probably just not worth listening to. You know what I mean? Like, just the fact that they made themselves parodyable in that way. I don't know.
2: Again, there are certain ICP songs that I will listen to. And now I want to listen to even more because I haven't in a while.
0: Have you ever, like, wore the face paints or anything?
2: No, I've never wore the face paints.
0: Okay.
2: And I've got a
1: giant hatchet man on his back. We just don't know about it.
2: Dude, I dated a chick with a juggalo tattoo on her arm.
0: Whoa. It's like, when I see a Juggalo in person, when I was, like, younger, I used to think that those are, like, scary people. But now I just, no. I don't think of them as scary at all. I think of them as just, like, kind of, like, I just don't like it.
1: They're just, like, the weird kid that was, like, unwashed with the greasy hair and, like, socially awkward.
0: I never,
2: they found their people. Yeah.
0: I got through all of, like, high school and middle school without meeting, like, a kid that was into it.
2: Okay.
0: So, I don't know. Just always, like, seemed like older people thing, maybe. I don't know, but... Like, every once in a while, I still see someone in public.
2: It's definitely, like that. My generation thing. Mm-hmm. Like, that's where they were at their peak.
0: Mm-hmm. Where are they from? That kind of irrelevant.
2: The Juggalo? Michigan? Guys know? Detroit?
0: Michigan?
2: So.
0: Kind of checks sense. Out. Yeah, it kind of does. Like, I don't know, like, white people looking for an alternative white people thing. You know what I mean?
2: They got the energy drinks.
0: M&M's also from Michigan.
2: Yeah.
0: No, I don't hate M&M, though. I just don't really like rap, but when I was, like, a teenager, I liked M&M. So, anyways.
2: I like the old Eminem.
1: Yeah, the old. I haven't listened to any of the new Eminem, but I like the old Eminem from when I was like
2: a teenager.
1: Yeah, teenager, like early 20s teenager time when Eminem was good.
2: Yep.
0: It's up.
2: I remember having to ask my cousin, like, I hear the song on the radio, dude. I never listened to who announced who sings it, and he had to tell me. He told me like the wrong person. So I went out and like bought the wrong CD. I'm like, that wasn't it.
0: Oh my god.
2: Tell me the right thing this time. I was like, oh, sorry, bud.
1: I didn't even know he was still making music. He's like 50.
2: Yeah.
0: And I was like anti-Trump.
1: You're like super rich and spoiled now, and you're 50. Like, nobody believes that you're going hard, Eminem. Like, just retire.
2: The latest ones that he put out was kind of a little bit of a throwback to the early days.
1: It'll never have the same energy.
2: But he didn't have the exact same energy.
1: Yeah.
0: He was in like a band before that. Have you guys ever heard his like...
1: Yeah, D12.
0: Oh, okay.
2: That was during his solo days. Like, there's...
1: Oh, I thought that was before... D12 was before he was...
2: I don't think they released a D12 album before an Eminem album.
1: No idea.
0: I have no idea. I just was like under the impression this was like, oh, before he got famous. It was pretty good too.
2: Yeah.
0: It's somebody who doesn't like rap really. But anyways, yeah. So, I don't know if there's really more else to that story, but we do have other stories that Richie Rich wanted to talk about more that are pretty crazy. Unfortunately, I didn't pull them up very fast. Here's one.
2: Pro wrestler
0: arrested after a referee dies following banned move during match.
1: Ooh, what'd he do? Did he hit him with a like chair or something?
0: That's just like George Floyd.
2: Well, I mean, we'll get in. I read a little bit into the article just to like know what the move was. Mm-hmm. And whatever. Go on, Bonnie.
0: The Destroyer?
1: How is that just like George Floyd? Please explain this to me.
0: I didn't mean it's just like George Floyd. I meant it's more like the cop. Because basically like he was doing a move that he only went to jail because they said that it wasn't allowed anymore. Am I right?
1: That's a very tenuous string, but yeah, I see what you're saying.
2: Okay.
1: Now. Yeah.
0: Isn't that right?
2: With George Floyd?
0: Yeah, I don't know if I was
2: talking about the knee on the neck.
1: Yeah.
0: Because people were like,
1: an illegal wrestling move.
0: People were like, no, that's totally allowed. And other people were like, no, it's not allowed anymore. Like, probably depending on the state.
2: Look, I was arrested once and I was like not being cooperative, but I wasn't like, I was doing the I will not resist, I will not assist thing. Mm-hmm. And so as they like threw me down on the floor at the jail, you know, one of the cops came up and like put his knee on my head. I was like, oh, the old knee on the head trick, dude. Are you just fresh from the academy? You know, and the other cop was like, get off of him, you know.
0: Wow.
2: So.
0: Wow.
2: It's definitely not a banned move. It may have been like, you know.
0: Well, they're not going to tell them themselves in your case.
2: Deprecated in like Minnesota. Hmm. But, you know, they obviously still do it.
0: Oh, yeah. He was in Minnesota. For some reason, I was thinking that was Michigan, too. With all the Michigan talk. So, pro wrestler arrested after referee dies following banned move. Wait, the referee died?
2: Yeah.
0: Following banned move during match. Okay. Way more interesting even because I was thinking the other guy died, even though I read it. Says a wrestling referee has died in the ring after reportedly being struck with a prohibited move. Well, that's like interesting too because I don't think of like wrestling as like limbs flying. It's like

0: Mexican wrestling's crazy. The luchadors.
1: Yep. The 75-year-old was officiating, and yeah, they looks like they have like the hats on or the masks on, I guess you'd say. The 75-year-old was officiating when he got caught up in the contest between Hijo de Fishman and Mascara Sangre. It literally says Mascara. So Mascara Sagrada NG. Footage from the event reveals how he took a marionette, also known as a pile driver, before lying still on the canvas in Mineral de la Forma, Mexico.
0: All right, so hold on. Yeah. You can't accidentally pile drive somebody. So he must have, like, done it on purpose. Maybe this was part of the show.
2: Yeah. That's my assumption reading that so far.
1: He took a pile driver?
0: Yeah, somebody did a pile driver to him. So pile drivers, when they, like, flip them upside down and, like, drop them?
1: Hit with bandwidth.
2: On the top of their head, like, vertically.
1: I was just saying, maybe, like, it was the other person's foot that hit him, like, when he's, like, being flipped or something?
0: No.
1: This, okay.
2: So, also, just for a little bit of, like, history and reference, the pile driver is also the move used, like, way back in the day with the Andy Kaufman, Jerry Lawler thing. That okay. If you've seen the movie Man on the Moon, like that was a big part of it.
0: But I don't remember it.
2: And that came out later that was all fake, right? And Andy Kaufman took the pile driver and then to sell the move like it was real, just didn't move.
1: Mm-hmm. Wow.
2: So he laid in the ring. They like finished the show. They called the ambulance over. They carted him out on a stretcher. You know,
1: how come did the ambulance immediately like realize he's faking it? Like,
2: no, they're like the part of the show. They took him to the hospital. It's all part of the show.
1: I've always wondered like if somebody could just like pretend to pass out and like literally like go through with it and like get taken out by ambulance. You know what I mean? Like, because I'm just like, I would just imagine that the ambulance could figure out like immediately like, oh, this is fake. You know,
0: but how though?
1: Like just by taking, I don't know, by looking at them, like looking at how their eyes move and stuff. I don't know.
2: No, they figure it out later.
1: More free talk live coming up. Don't go anywhere.
3: 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The town wants him to stop. So he's charged with a misdemeanor and could spend 6 months in jail. 71 years old.
4: Nice folks
3: blind.
4: There.
5: He's blind. That's his source of
4: blind
5: living.
4: Blind old man sells some firewood out of his front yard. Nice.
3: So now you're looking at having to go out, get a firewood permit, which is going to cost you X amount of dollars a year, and who knows how much research to try and figure out how to get the permit.
4: Just then doing whatever they can to stop industry.
3: Yeah, then you have to go and get your education so you can actually run the saw, and then you have to get a variance on your property so you can actually sell the firewood from your property. Oh, and don't forget, if you have a storefront, then you have to pay, $500, $600, $700 a month in rent, maybe $4,000 a month in rent, depending on what city you
4: live in.
3: You
4: have an occupational license, too.
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8: From Feature Story News in Washington, I'm Kate Fisher. Pope Leo XIV has been diagnosed with lung cancer after surgeons at Rome's Gemelli Hospital removed the lower lobe of his right lung. The Vatican said the 71-year-old pontiff regained consciousness normally and has been returned to his room with all public engagements cancelled until the 20th of October. The Vatican has made no mention of further treatment, saying doctors described the removal as radical, meaning all suspect tissue was taken out. Nick Harper reports from Washington.
9: Doctors say Pope Leo was diagnosed with lung cancer during surgery, with doctors removing part of his lung, the lower lobe on his right lung. The Vatican confirmed the news after the surgery and added the diagnosis had been suspected ahead of his prearranged hospital visit. The operation lasted about 90 minutes, with the Pope in the operating room for roughly 3 hours. A Vatican statement noted that the surgery was successful and there were no complications.
8: Nearly 30 years after the killing of rap superstar Tupac Shakur, the man convicted of orchestrating his murder has been sentenced to 40 years to life in prison. Dwayne Davis, known as Keffi D, was sentenced in a Las Vegas court after a jury found him guilty of first-degree murder in August. Shakur was just 25 when he was shot in a drive-by attack in Las Vegas in September 1996. Prosecutors argued that Davis organized the shooting as an act of revenge following an earlier confrontation involving his nephew.

0: judge told Davis he could not take a man's life and simply walk away, saying the world had never forgotten Tupac. U.S. House Speaker Mike Johnson has warned that the Pentagon's plan to live-stream the execution of Fort Hood shooter Nidal Hassan could create a recruiting tool for terrorist groups, breaking with U.S. President Donald Trump, who said he absolutely approves of the broadcast. The execution by military firing squad is scheduled for the 3rd of December, but a number of senior Republicans, including Vice President J.D. Vance, have distanced themselves from the decision. Child safety experts have also raised alarm that graphic footage could spread across social media and reach children's feeds. James Goodison has more from Washington.
1: J.D. Vance, the vice president, said he won't be watching it. The president has been very sort of coy about it and hasn't really been drawn on it since it was announced. But a lot of Republican senators have called it absolutely disgusting, and they've likened it to ISIS executions, which are filmed, which are distributed, which are used as forms of propaganda. We haven't reached the final sort of stage. There's a huge amount of, legal steps to go through before this execution can take place anyway.
0: From Bureaus Worldwide, this is FSN.
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0: 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There's still room for you, and we have a caller on the line. And 603-283-6160 is the phone number to call. 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
1: Lori,
2: and Rich.
0: And we have a caller on the line, like I said, so let's go to the calls. Michael, you're on Free Talk Live. What's on your mind?
3: Hey, Bonnie. It's good to hear you. I haven't been listening to the show tonight, so it's going to be a change of subject call.
0: That's cool.
3: But I will add that I did find a, because I'm down here in Texas, and I'm not sure what station you guys are on in the Metroplex area, but I'm in a rehabilitation hospital now. Kind of an update on me. You know, I got in a bad accident back in July.
0: Yep.
3: But I just wanted to give a shout-out and support to Ian, as always, and say, hey, Rich, I've been listening to you on here for years.
2: Thank you.
3: But this call is going to be like more like a coast-to-coast call.
0: And, awesome.
3: It's just because I like to just for fun, think and ponder on, other species, because I do believe we're not the only intelligent species on this earth. And, I'm a true believer of that. So I'm going to
2: Well, we have super intelligence now.
0: I don't think we do.
2: Are you not aware?
0: No, I haven't heard that we've got super intelligence yet.
2: Oh my goodness. Like, find your Trump tweets.
0: Wait, what?
2: I'm going to derail the caller now because Bonnie doesn't know what super intelligence is.
0: I have not heard that we, like, hit super intelligence.
2: Oh, no, we're there. Thank you, Donald Trump.
0: Wait, this says, like, why experts think it's possible, but that doesn't mean it exists yet. What are you talking about, Donald Trump? Seriously.
2: Donald Trump tweeted that anyone who calls it artificial intelligence is now an enemy, and the new term is super intelligence.
0: Oh, my God.
1: He doesn't want to call it, like, American intelligence or anything?
2: No, super intelligence. Thank you for your attention to this matter, DJT.
0: I hadn't heard that. Sorry, caller.
2: Oh, you're missing out.
0: Go ahead, caller. Let's see.
3: I haven't heard that one yet, but to kind of stay on that topic real quick, the last time I did call in was about like a tone-deaf ad that Donald Trump was running, and at the bottom of the screen it said paid for by the U.S. tax dollars, and it had one of his old speeches running in the background, and he's just like walking down like somewhere in the White House or whatever. He's just walking and has the speech in the background. It's saying how he's going to get rid of the warmongers and the career politicians and so on and so forth. And I thought you could not be more tone deaf because, I mean, he's become all of that and more.
2: Yeah.
3: And, but
2: the guy who started a war threatening to run for a third term.
3: Oh, yeah. He's a complete fool. I used to think he was funny. Now I think he's dangerous. And he's again, going back to Ian, he kind of enlightened me. Just listening to Ian Mark, like, it's been over 10 years ago. It's before Trump's first term, I found y'all's show.
0: Wow.
3: It was like a bomb went off in my brain. And so I realize now that America has a commodity on endless war. And I think back on how, like, whenever I was in elementary school, we were in the Desert Storm, and then they went back to Iraq. And then it's just on and on. We spent 20 plus years in Afghanistan, and I mean, it's just endless. But I wanted to broach this thought game that I'm on, and nobody I've really ever heard that's in the paranormal kind of field or whatever has really brought up the fact that, you know, the dinosaurs, the last extinction age was like 65 million years ago, but some animals like crocodiles and alligators or whatever managed to survive.
2: And roaches,
3: now,
2: unfortunately.
3: Anybody ever thought that what if there was an aquatic species 65 million years ago that had a little bit higher intelligence than an alligator, they say octopuses and all, you know, squids and all that are super intelligent, dolphins and things like that. What if there was a race of beings that were aquatic at that time, 65 million years ago, and they've had all of that time to advance their technology, and a lot of these UFOs that they've seen in...
0: They see them go into water. Yeah.
3: Yeah, well, I mean, yeah, they're transmedia. They go from space into our atmosphere and into the water without changing speed. We do not have that technology.
2: It's like the plot
3: of China, no Russia,
2: Black Panther 2.
3: No India.
0: I never saw it.
2: I said it's like the plot of Black Panther 2.
3: Oh, is it? I haven't watched that movie.
2: Well, so watch it and have your mind blown.
0: Well, yeah, that would probably blow my mind if I was already thinking this is that was possible, and I showed on TV or showed on the movie.
3: Right. Well, yeah, that's just something I like to ponder on. I do believe there is a higher intelligence than humans because of their technology. We don't have the capabilities that they have. There's no arguing it in my opinion. And I do believe that if they were aggressive, we would not be here. We may be their study subjects for all I know, but they're definitely not aggressive. And another thought process that I go through is, you know, and Ian and Mark have brought this up several times, that the U.S. is the only country to ever, you know, engage in nuclear warfare. And it happened, you know, 80 years ago now. I think we might have caught our guardians off kilter whenever that happened. But I think they may have actually met with somebody in power and said that's not going to happen again. I think if there ever is a nuclear age, a nuclear warfare again, we're not going to be the ones to launch it. So anyway, I just think about it.
0: Eisenhower's granddaughter says that aliens came to Eisenhower and talked to him about nukes and stuff.
2: If they're living underwater and they're not aggressive, I would like to suggest that they've probably been eaten by sharks.
0: Well,
2: like that's the apex predator in the water. Let's be realistic.
0: Well, one thing that's interesting about what he was saying is like, suppose we haven't like explored 90% of the ocean, so you know it's not written off in my book.
2: True.
3: And there's always Antarctica. There's always Antarctica. Another little thought game I like to come up with is, you know, there's several different races of people on this earth, and most of us come from Europe, from Asia, from South America, so on and so forth. Well, if there's a race of people that actually live in Antarctica, and they're aliens.
1: Yeah, that's the whole theory, too.
0: Well, why would they be aliens?
1: Space base under Antarctica.
2: Because that's where Superman has his palace of solitude.
0: I mean, like,
1: that's
0: I understand,
1: why no one's allowed
0: like,
1: there.
0: I understand, like, oh, what if a race developed there, we just didn't know, and they keep themselves away, but not them being aliens, like, that's just another step. You know,
1: that's why no one's allowed in Antarctica, because they might find out.
0: They might seem like aliens to us, but if they were just another race of like people that used to be cavemen like us, I don't know.
1: I believe that there's other intelligence like smarter than us, too, because it doesn't make sense that humans exist in the way that we exist without some kind of intervention, because there's nothing on the planet that's anywhere near like us.
2: Yeah. Right. Well, I mean, that's all right. You're not wrong, but there's like, you know, the discovery of fire.
1: Mm-hmm.
2: That,
1: how come nothing else has discovered fire?
0: I think because they don't have thumbs.
2: It's not that they
1: do. Plenty of things have thumbs.
2: It's not
0: well,
2: that
0: they didn't at the time.
2: No,
0: then.
2: No, no.
0: Sure.
2: It's,
0: that's what they always say.
2: It's not that they haven't discovered it. Like, predators have discovered fire, but they're conditioned in such a way to be fearful of it.
1: I don't believe it.
0: I think that our brains developed
2: You like
0: very
2: to do research,
0: suddenly.
2: Go research it. I think this is the dividing line.
1: Yes, our brains, that's made up like that they're afraid of fire and this. I'm sure we were afraid of fire before we figured it out too. Like, I think there has been some intervention, and that's why humans jumped so quickly, so forward
0: all I just think there are other explanations. Like, I don't know that it would necessarily be fire, but, like, our brains, like, clearly took a big jump at some point that other people did.
2: Fire.
0: But what if it was, like, drugs? Like,
1: so
0: I'm not saying
1: that. The fire? Like, cooking our food?
2: Yeah.
1: So I give my cats and people give their dogs, like, this nutritionally scientific stuff, and half of it's cooked, like, dog food gets cooked and stuff and milled.
0: That's
1: how come
0: I don't
1: the
0: think
1: dogs
0: it's fire.
1: And cats aren't
2: give it millions of
1: how
2: years?
1: How come the dogs and cats aren't doing?
0: I think that there's a better explanation,
1: no,
0: and it could be just like drugs,
1: so.
0: Like people doing drugs, it changed their brain.
1: Maybe drugs,
0: and then
1: but animals
0: added
1: do drugs.
0: On top.
2: Yeah, but in general, it's just fire.
1: So, man,
0: like, what does that mean, though? Like, what do you mean by it's fire? Like, what
2: I'm
0: about
2: telling,
0: it?
2: I'm trying to tell you.
0: Okay.
2: So humans discovered fire. It kept the natural predators away because the predators ran away from the fire.
3: Right.
2: It allowed you to cook the meat, which gives you, like, higher density of nutrition into your brain.
1: Before that, humans wore clothing. Explain, like, we were still, at that point, different from all the other animals.
2: Yeah, but at that point, you were still prey to all the other
1: but
2: animals.
1: We were still different. That's what I'm saying. Like, we are so very different from everything else on this planet that we just don't really make sense.
2: Yeah, and you make sense because you weren't eaten out of like the pool.
1: Okay, so if it was fire, then how come all the other animals aren't wearing clothes? You know what I'm saying? Like, how come the other animals aren't using sticks to... Some of them are.
2: Some of them are. And it's new.
1: Is it?
0: That's new?
2: It's relatively new. Yeah. They're like defining other animals using tools in the wild. And go, they didn't do that before.
1: So maybe crows are going to...
0: Go ahead, caller.
3: I've recently seen some studies on what chimpanzees are doing. It is a new behavior, relatively new behavior. They're carrying rocks and sticks as if they're a baby. They don't have babies. Some of them are even the male chimpanzees.
1: All right.
3: They're looking for articles to take care of and things like that. So it is a relatively new behavior. But I'd like to make a correlation real fast. What Richie Rich is on point with fire and the weaponization of fire. And I'd like to make the correlation from that to AI and how everybody, you know, is scared of AI, like it's going to take over and kill it and be weaponized. And, you know, I see fire as a tool that we use for good, and it's been used for bad, you know, like somebody burning somebody's house down, arson and things like that.
2: Yeah.
3: Tools have always been used for good and evil. And so AI is no different. So I'd like to make that correlation real quick. But
2: and you are now Donald Trump's enemy for not calling it SI.
0: No, I agree with him. It's like the people that are just like, I'm never going to use it at all, are like just shooting themselves in the foot. Mm-hmm. And then there are people that do want to use it to harm other people.
2: Yeah.
0: And I think that's obviously just the same. The other are just same tool. Yeah.
2: Before fire, humans were prey animals. After fire, we were predators. Generally speaking.
1: We were still different before that, though.
0: It could be a combination
2: but you,
0: of things.
2: But you would have been different, like, but eaten, but preyed out.
0: But it could be a combination of things. Like, it could be like the doing drugs affecting us a certain way that just for some reason doesn't affect other animals.
2: Yeah, but dolphins do drugs, right? Yeah.
0: What drugs do they do?
2: They poke the pufferfish, and the pufferfish releases its toxins, and then they
0: Yeah, but like
2: the
0: not
2: toxins.
0: Every drug does the same
1: do
0: thing.
1: Drugs. They
0: not,
1: like eat the fallen apples and get themselves drunk.
0: But
1: like,
0: not everything does the same thing. Like probably just alcohol wouldn't have evolved species.
1: I'm sure there's some desert animal that eats mescaline.
0: But I still think that it's like, we have parts of our brains they don't have, and like
1: right,
0: something
1: cause,
0: can
1: because we're different.
0: That smoke weed and it not be the same, but that's just like it could just easily be explained by like environmental factors. I think that jumping
2: it's the
0: to
2: better,
0: aliens
2: it's the eating better nutrition and not being eaten by prey.
0: I think that like probably helped another. But what she's saying is like that we had to be smart enough to use fire first.
1: Yeah,
0: and it's like and no dog can do that right now.
1: Before that, we were making like cave paintings and wearing clothes and like building domiciles and stuff. Like animals just don't do that stuff. We've been different for a very, very, very, very long time.
0: But I just think it's like those things that could totally be explained with things on Earth. It's like jumping to aliens is just like a extra there's so many things that could be. But like the fact that jumping to, I don't like the idea of aliens anymore. It's like you see a UFO and you don't know what that is, but it is an extra jump to say, oh, and there's a green man inside of it. You know what I mean?
1: I don't think that it's like that, but you know, possibly some alien DNA landed on this planet and infected human beings, maybe from like a meteor.
2: It's
1: I don't
2: like
1: know
2: the
1: how
2: plot
1: it
2: of
1: happened,
2: Prometheus.
1: But I don't think that we are. I think that human beings have some kind of influence from a world that is not Earth. Something happened. I don't know what it was because I wasn't there. But
0: caller, sorry if you're. I don't know if you're.
3: No, go ahead. I love the you're all on the conspiracy thought processing kind of games that I love to do. But I think there's a graph that we've all seen. It's like the circle graph where the circles at some point interject. And I think that's
2: a Venn diagram.
3: All three of you could be right at a certain point and come into an agreement. And it all.
2: I also don't think anything
0: Your call got a lot worse. Sorry. Like, I couldn't understand you there for a second. But
2: any human like species that developed under, like, you know, in the depths of the ocean is not going to be developed the same way that humans on land did.
1: Right.
0: That's a good point. Like, they could be really intelligent and we wouldn't even be able to understand them how they are.
1: I don't think we have mermaids. No.
2: Okay.
0: Yeah.
2: No, because it wouldn't have eyes. You can't see anything down there. It's like vestigial at best.
1: Mm-hmm. It depends how deep you are.
2: Well, how deep do you want to go before, like, we haven't discovered it yet?
0: Yeah.
1: Like, they could live, but there's, like, subterranean caves and stuff. And,
2: okay.
1: You know.
2: Same question. Like, if we're talking about, like, where humans haven't investigated in the depths of the ocean because we can't get down that far.
1: We could just be too big. Maybe they're smaller than us.
2: Okay.
0: It could be
1: like
0: totally
1: there's lots of caves that people, you know, you've seen the people that like go caving, the insane people that go caving.
2: Whew.
1: Right. Maybe they're just much smaller than us so they can fit into these places just very easily. But I
2: closer to the surface.
1: I just don't believe in mermaids.
2: All right.
0: So. I don't have like a strong opinion on mermaids or anything, but I just wonder why so many people have like claimed to see something that looks like that.
2: Lilliput is underwater.
0: Stuff like that.
1: Yeah, because they were like all crazy because they were trapped at sea for like years.
0: Yeah.
1: And they were seeing like manatees.
0: I just have to agree that if it lived in a place where we can't get to, it probably would be like we couldn't even comprehend it. You know what I mean? Like
2: some of its surfaces to the top. Like it survives its way up after they die. And you're like, oh, where'd this thing come from?
1: What do you mean? You got to think back then, too. Like
2: fish?
1: People were.
0: Oh, I thought you were saying like something we don't know what it is.
2: Yeah, well, some of the things we don't know what it was, we only know what it is because it died and surfaced.
0: Oh, you mean like actual fish? Okay.
2: Yeah.
0: Yeah.
1: So like sailors back then were like living off of whiskey because it would keep on the ship. So
0: I'm
1: like,
0: not on team mermaids are
1: like
0: real at all.
1: Off whiskey
0: I just like
1: eating
0: it's just weird
1: spoiled
0: when like,
1: food.
0: Lots of people are you know like having the same sightings and like you
1: yeah,
0: know
1: I'm
0: it's one thing
1: why.
0: To see a manatee and another, and then
1: drunk.
0: You see another thing too and that one sang to you and that one didn't. Yeah.
2: Look, after how many whiskeys, fat chick again, we get back to the Michigan hog hunting.
0: Oh my god.
1: Right. So they're like, you know,
2: fat
1: drunk
2: chick
1: on whiskey,
2: with a nice voice.
1: Eating spoiled rye, tripping and like, you know, out at sea for years, insane. It's dark outside. There's nothing but black ocean. Like, I'm sure you could see a lot of things out there.
0: Mm-hmm. Yeah. I
1: see things sometimes at night in my normal house, not
2: well,
1: drunk.
2: That's because you haven't checked on your glasses.
1: Like, right, exactly.
0: I just don't think that, like, something under there is living and is just as intelligent, or, like, in the same way as us. It's like, dolphins are very, very smart, but, like,
1: we
0: can't call it intelligent, you know what I mean, in the same way as us. Like, but you can't compare. It's just, like,
1: you
0: they're intelligent.
1: Know.
0: In their lives, there can be, they have like a lot of stuff they can do and still like they can't do things we can do. So it's just like,
1: it depends on
0: you
1: how
0: you compare the two.
1: It depends on how you're measuring like intelligence. Maybe they can do like complex calculus at the drop of a hat, but like we would never know because you can't talk to a dolphin.
0: Well there are people
2: they
0: that have decoded.
2: Like telepathically.
0: Right.
2: So
0: well,
2: there's
0: no, it's
2: that.
0: Not telepathically.
1: Right.
0: It's, they make noises, but
2: okay.
0: People have like, decoded it.
2: Well, like, but yeah, it's noises, but it's like sonar going through the water.
1: Right.
0: I wouldn't say like they've decoded every word, probably not, but like they've like figured out things like, oh, this means like it's looking for its mom.
1: Or
0: this
1: so
0: means,
1: we
0: like,
1: think.
0: It's another one's name.
1: Or
0: yeah,
1: so we
0: point.
1: Think.
0: Yeah.
1: Like,
0: yeah, that's a good point.
2: Hey, I worked at a store and we had like the Bow Wow, the translator thing. I forget what it was called now.
1: Mm-hmm.
2: It was like, you just attach it to your dog's throat and then like, you know, tells you what the dog is saying.
0: Really?
1: Yeah, but it's also always things like, I love you, and like, take me outside, and everything's like...
2: Dogs are very simple creatures.
1: Yeah, I'm sure that they think bad things about you sometimes.
0: Do you think that that thing was real? It was just like randomly saying something. I've never even heard of this. I'm
2: Look
0: sure.
2: up bilingual.
1: I'm sure
0: I will,
1: it's
0: like,
1: all just
0: later.
1: Made up.
2: Okay.
0: Yeah, that sounds like something that...
1: You can't talk to animals, so you don't know what they think. Like, you don't know their intelligence capacity.
0: It wouldn't even have some of the stuff I know Coconut thinks about every day, because it's like...
2: a discount shop.
1: Like, how smart is a cephalopods, like octopus and stuff? They're extremely intelligent.
2: They're the closest thing to aliens.
1: So,
0: yeah, seriously.
1: Maybe they are aliens. Who knows? But, like, we have no idea how intelligent they actually are, because we can't ask them a question. We can't have them do a math problem. We can't... do these things. So you're just measuring it to human intelligence.
0: That's basically what I'm saying. Like,
1: yeah.
0: If there was something that's like, well, like a million times smarter than a dolphin and in the ocean, it's not going to be anything like us. It doesn't need the sun. It doesn't,
1: right.
0: You know, live like us.
2: Because the white scientists will give it an IQ test.
0: So it wouldn't have like our kind of, it wouldn't have
2: Fail.
0: Our kind of intelligence. So like, we just wouldn't
2: Dumb
0: know.
2: Dumb octopus.
0: You know? Mm-hmm.
1: What would you do, octopus? If you had stolen property, would you return it?
0: That's what I wonder about like aliens too. It's like they're, planet could be so different than ours. Like,
1: do you know about the IQ tests?
0: Wait, what?
1: How the IQ tests were like racist?
0: I mean, I know about how people say that it's racist that IQ tests.
1: They said that they were racist. That they asked like racist questions, which seems insane to me because it was things like if you broke someone's stuff, would you replace it? And like they're judging off of that. So people say it's racist because socioeconomic factors.
0: Oh, my God.
1: Like, that has nothing to do with morals.
0: Wait, this specific IQ test, like, recently, like, in the news or something?
1: I forget exactly which one it was. There's, like, a couple of them, and one of them was, like, deemed as the racist IQ test.
0: Hmm. I thought you just meant, like, the fact that people think IQ tests generally are racist just because of the
1: they
0: results.
1: They probably do.
0: People say that all the time.
1: Yeah.
2: It's because who wrote the test?
0: In the case
1: well,
0: of
1: then
0: like,
1: write your own test.
2: They're not smart enough to do it.
1: That's racist.
0: Uh-oh.
2: That's the
0: out.
2: Problem right there.
1: No.
0: Oh,
1: I
0: man,
1: don't think
0: I...
1: you can say that on
2: Free Talk Live?
1: In public.
2: Oh.
0: I was Googling what does El Buho mean, because it's probably something funny. Oh, it's just owl? Okay, it's not that funny. I was like, because that's the name of the...
2: Going
0: referee.
2: Back to the wrestler? Okay.
0: Yeah. The referee that died, he went by El Buho, so I was like, oh, it probably means something like, you know,
2: so
0: funny.
2: His mask probably looks like an owl a little bit.
0: His mask?
2: Probably.
0: Yeah. That makes sense. Yeah, but you could tell in this picture it's very blurry, but you can see the guy that's doing the pile drive to the other guy, and he has like something on his head, so it's that kind of wrestling. But yeah, it says the wrestlers stopped the match after realizing El Buho wasn't getting up. Yeah, so I guess they just did it to him, which is like crazy.
1: You don't even need a referee. They can referee their own matches.
2: You don't.
0: It says the technique has been outlawed in numerous countries after becoming notorious for causing severe injuries, though it has made a comeback in a safer form in recent years. Did they use the safer form?
2: No. There's no safer form.
1: Right, how do you safely pile drive somebody onto their head? That doesn't sound like a real thing.
2: If you knew what you were doing, it has always been safe. And the danger comes when you do it wrong.
0: Did he do it like to the unsuspecting guy?
2: Part of the show.
0: That's why I'm asking. Like, do they usually get involved?
2: The refs definitely. And I don't know how far we get into the article, but like, it doesn't even say if he died from like a head injury or a neck injury, which is what you would expect from a pile driver, mm-hmm. right? Like there was a wrestler who did recently die a couple of months ago. Like, cause he had a heart attack in the ring and they went on with the show for a little bit and like, oh no, we got to get him out of here. Right. Cause he's not doing his part of the show.
1: He's just laying there.
2: Right.
1: We thought it was just an act.
2: Right. And that happens, you know?
1: Yeah. I'm surprised that wrestlers don't die of heart attacks more often, honestly.
2: Well, not in the ring necessarily, but
1: yeah, I'm talking about in the ring. Like they're doing some high performance running around there. Some of them get pretty old.
2: Right. Yeah, but maybe as they wrestle longer, it will, you know, or whatever. But like, I wanted to know whether or not this pile driver would cause the injury.
0: Yeah, I read the whole thing. It doesn't say.
2: Or if he like a fluke thing, right?
0: Like he had a heart attack because
2: he did his part of the show and then didn't move and like had an event.
1: I assume it like broke his neck or something because it's a pile driver.
2: That's what I'm saying.
1: Like,
2: I don't know how
1: you would do. Like, they're not safe because, you say if you do it right, but, like, if you do it right.
2: Look.
1: Like, you could mess up with all the best of intentions.
2: You could, but I used to wrestle with my little cousins, and I pile drove them, like, off the dresser onto the couch.
1: No.
2: When you say no, I've done it safely.
1: Oh, man.
2: I've hurt people. I've injured no one.
0: I pulled up another one trying to see if it says, like, how he died.
2: Yeah.
0: I haven't found it yet, but yeah.
2: But there was recently a UFC fight, and the dude, like, it was in the main event, and he just collapsed in the octagon. During the fight. Like, fifth round, he was winning the fight, and then he just, like, you know, his opponent went for a takedown, and he just collapsed.
1: What happened?
2: They called the fight, ruled it a knockout.
1: No, I mean, like, what happened to him?
2: He got taken to the hospital immediately, and they basically said, like, you know, acute brain trauma or something while he was in the hospital. So he just, the accumulation of punches to the head, his brain just shut down, apparently.
1: Shocking.
0: Yeah.
2: Right. And boxers die in the ring all the time from brain damage.
0: It just happens. AI, but what was the medical reason? It says it hasn't been officially released and people are just kind of like guessing based on the fact it was a pile driver.
2: But to arrest the wrestler, right, it seemed a bit extreme and I know it doesn't show up in your article.
0: They probably signed stuff, you know, like that said like oh, I might yet be harmed.
2: I mean, there's a line that gets crossed, right? Like you know what you're getting into. But again, this happened last year, several months ago, on an independent show. Like the influencer on Kick, right? Like a UFC fighter's son, right? Got participated in the wrestling show and went off script and like assaulted a dude. You know, but give him, you know, knocked him out, concussed him. He went to the hospital, like broken bones in his face and missing teeth, and that kid got arrested.
1: Yeah.
2: Because it wasn't part of the script.
0: Yeah, well, that sucks. Don't really have anything else to say about it.
2: Well, stay on script. If your script says you're going to take a pile driver, that's just part of the show.
0: Yeah, you should probably know, like, if you're supposed to, like, turn your head a certain way, if you're the guy getting pile driven. Okay, more Free Talk Live at freetalklive.com. Okay, tuck your chin. 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Peace.
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9: From Feature Story News in Washington, I'm Kate Fisher. Pope Leo XIV has been diagnosed with lung cancer after surgeons at Rome's Gemelli Hospital removed the lower lobe of his right lung. The Vatican said the 71-year-old pontiff regained consciousness normally and has been returned to his room, with all public engagements cancelled until the 20th of October. The Vatican has made no mention of further treatment, saying doctors described the removal as radical, meaning all suspect tissue was taken out. Nick Harper reports from Washington.
10: Doctors say Pope Leo was diagnosed with lung cancer during surgery, with doctors removing part of his lung, the lower lobe on his right lung. The Vatican confirmed the news after the surgery and added the diagnosis had been suspected ahead of his prearranged hospital visit. The operation lasted about 90 minutes, with the Pope in the operating room for roughly 3 hours. A Vatican statement noted that the surgery was successful and there were no complications.
9: Nearly 30 years after the killing of rap superstar Tupac Shakur, the man convicted of orchestrating his murder has been sentenced to 40 years to life in prison. Dwayne Davis, known as Keffi D, was sentenced in a Las Vegas court after a jury found him guilty of first-degree murder in August. Shakur was just 25 when he was shot in a drive-by attack in Las Vegas in September 1996. Prosecutors argued that Davis organized the shooting as an act of revenge following an earlier confrontation involving his nephew. The judge told Davis he could not take a man's life and simply walk away, saying the world had never forgotten Tupac. U.S. House Speaker Mike Johnson has warned that the Pentagon's plan to live stream the execution of Fort Hood shooter Nidal Hassan could create a recruiting tool for terrorist groups, breaking with U.S. President Donald Trump, who said he absolutely approves of the broadcast. The execution by military firing squad is scheduled for the 3rd of December, but a number of senior Republicans, including Vice President J.D. Vance, have distanced themselves from the decision. Child safety experts have also raised alarm that graphic footage could spread across social media and reach children's feeds. James Goodison has more from Washington.
11: J.D. Vance, the vice president, said he won't be watching it. The president has been very sort of coy about it and hasn't really been drawn on it since it was announced. But a lot of Republican senators have called it absolutely disgusting, and they've likened it to ISIS executions, which are filmed, which are distributed, which are used as forms of propaganda. We haven't reached the final sort of stage. There's a huge amount of, legal steps to go through before this execution can take place anyway.
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12: With FSN Spotlight, I'm Simon Marks. We are going to continue digging into the growing instability in the Red Sea after yet another Houthi attack on Saudi Arabia's main international airport in Riyadh. Why are the Houthis, Iran-backed proxies based in Yemen, choosing to act now? Dr. Elizabeth Kendall is an Arabist and Middle East expert and president of Girton College at the University of Cambridge.
13: Well, the Houthis are pitching it as a retaliation for a blockade by Saudi Arabia of their ports and airports in Yemen. But in fact, the Saudi blockade had been de-escalated, had been significantly loosened over the past 4 years since a truce had kicked in. So there's got to be something else going on here. And I think it's that this is a good moment for Iran to mobilize the Houthis, because their other proxies, Hamas, Hezbollah, the Assad regime, all of these are either gone or are significantly degraded. So the Houthis are its best card, and this is a moment that it needs to put maximum pressure back on the United States in retaliation for maximum economic pressure against it. But there's also Houthis. The Houthis have their own reasons for escalating now, and that relates to money, power, political influence and leverage, and ultimately political recognition as leaders inside Yemen.
12: Tomorrow, what is America's involvement in all of this? With FSN Spotlight, I'm Simon Marks.
9: Our main news again. Pope Leo XIV has been diagnosed with lung cancer after surgeons removed the lower lobe of his right lung. US House Speaker Mike Johnson has warned the Pentagon's plan to live stream the execution of the Fort Hood shooter could create a recruiting tool for terrorist groups. And nearly 30 years after the killing of rap superstar Tupac Shakur, the man convicted of orchestrating his murder has been sentenced to 40 years to life in prison. That's the latest feature story news. Kate Fisher reporting.
14: 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Tip 1. Focus on preparing your home for any number of disaster situations, which still probably won't take your mind off of your impending death or the myriad mistakes you made in your short, pitiful life. Tip 2. Make sure your linens are clean prior to the upcoming catastrophe, as these are likely the very same sheets on which you will soon be slowly asphyxiated. Tip 3. 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Tip 4. Spend your final waking minutes before the end of the world with your family, knowing full well you'd rather be doing a number of other gratifying yet completely depraved things. Right, sicko? In other news, a smitten foot fetishist thinks these may be the two. A woman and her gay best friend go on another one of their little adventures, and a dead daughter would have wanted a $220 million liability settlement.
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16: If you're currently watching the stream, you probably can't hear me. We're trying to get that up and running. Just a technical difficulty, but we'll be there shortly. Otherwise, we are live, and you can give us a call, as Tom in New Hampshire has already done. So we'll go to the phones now. Tom in New Hampshire, you're on Free Talk Live. What's on your mind?
19: Oh, well, it's about prescriptions. Okay? You go to the doctor or the other healthcare professional, and you need some medicine, and you have to get written permission, authorization from a government licensed doctor or other healthcare professional in order to get the medicine that you need. And they keep asking, what pharmacy do you use? And like that's any of their business. Instead of saying, would you like me to wire the prescription to a pharmacy? Okay, they just can't imagine, or they pretend they can't even imagine that you might want a paper prescription. Okay, so that you bring it to whatever pharmacy happens to have the stuff, and you can compare price and stuff like that. So what you it happened to me a couple of times. One time they just went ahead and sent the prescription to the pharmacy next door, even though the intake form that I wrote clearly said written prescription only. Okay. And another time, getting to the end of the office visit, and they asked me, what pharmacy do you use? And I said, no, paper prescription. Oh, we don't issue paper prescriptions here. And it took me a long time to think about how to fight back. So I want to advise everybody out there listening to Free Talk Live how to fight back against healthcare professionals trying to coerce you into accepting a wired prescription instead of a paper prescription. And that is to say, first of all, in the intake form where it asks what pharmacy to use, you write paper prescription only, okay, because technically some people consider that a email of some sort to be in writing, but write paper prescription only on there. So now they agreed to that. The employees, oh, we didn't look at that. They don't look at the intake form. Why'd they have me fill it out? That's medical malpractice, okay? But the way to fight back is, excuse me, I asked for an office visit. Part of an office visit is if prescription medicine is indicated, you will prescribe it. That is modified by this statement in writing on the intake form saying paper prescription only. You didn't say you would only wire a prescription. Therefore, if you don't give me a paper prescription to bring to the pharmacy and you bill the insurance company, I'll have the place shut down for insurance fraud. You're not getting paid for an office visit that you never completed. Okay. So
20: why is it important for people to do a paper prescription rather than just letting the doctor choose a pharmacy or just say, which pharmacy do you go to and have the doctor just send information there?
19: Because it's a paper prescription, it's the right of the patient to, it's still legal, even in the United States of America, to have a paper prescription. Bring that to the pharmacy, you know, it's nothing wrong with the wonders of modern technology as long as it's optional. If you want to use a paper prescription, have them issue a paper prescription. If they try to pull this on you, then say, no, you're not getting paid for the office visit if you don't knock it off right now and issue a paper prescription.
16: Why does it matter exactly?
21: Well, I will say when I had my Adderall prescription, there was a national shortage of Adderall, and so they would send the prescription to a pharmacy. Mm-hmm. I'd go down there. They wouldn't have any. Mm-hmm. So then take me days to get it sent to another pharmacy.
16: At least with the paper, you could just take it down the road to the next one and see if they have any.
21: Right.
16: Yeah, I see.
19: But there's nothing wrong with the good old-fashioned, time-tested, tried-and-true way of paper prescription. Yeah, bring the paper prescription to the pharmacy, and then they fill the prescription. Nothing wrong with that. I mean, just do it. Keep it simple. Issue me a paper prescription. No, I don't want you to wire the prescription to a pharmacy. I want you to just give me the prescription. That's why it matters. It doesn't matter.
16: It's like using cash versus a credit card.
19: Oh, yeah. That's a good way of saying it. And not only that, but you go on a date and she won't kiss you goodnight. It doesn't matter why. It's her right. You know, it's a sovereign right. Okay. So, mm-hmm. That's why it's important. And you stand your ground and say, look, if you don't knock it off and issue me a paper prescription, then you're not going to get paid for the visit. If you bill my insurance company, I'll have the place shut down for insurance fraud.
16: Okay. Well, I don't go in for prescriptions or see doctors anyways. I'd rather die soon.
19: Well, yeah, but that's the other thing. If you're, I had it all memorized what to do if I wake up on a stretcher, like let's say after a heart attack, and I don't want to go to the hospital, and I get in an argument with the paramedics. I would say, excuse me. But kidnapping in the state of New Hampshire happens to be a Class B felony under RSA 633 Section 1. So if you take me to hospital, I'll make sure you are taken to state prison for 7.5 to 15 years. And that would be enough to make them back off. But since then, I have some people who care about me. Back then, I didn't. But now there's some people that care about me and wouldn't want me to do that. They'd rather have me survive and get the necessary hospital.
16: Mm-hmm. Yep, that's a good plan.
19: Yeah. Now, of course, there are the other kind of hospitals where they take you to against your will. One guy it happened to, he was having no luck getting dates, so and they were suspecting him of this Orwellian thought crime called suicide ideation. That's the crime of thinking about doing something. And this was on 14 December 2005. They took him to a mental institution where he was confined and drugged against his will. And maybe he was, maybe they did save his life. But payback was nasty on 16 April of 2007 at Virginia Tech, where the body count stands at 33. And so while another guy, he went to the hospital because he was having trouble breathing. This was on 7 April of 2023. He got rushed to the hospital because he was having trouble breathing. And next thing he knows, they're putting him in a straitjacket because, oh, he's delusional. This guy, he's nuts. He's so delusional. He's saying that he's the lead singer of the Four Tops. I mean, well, that's the whole, and he's saying it with a straight face, like he actually believes it. He's delusional. So we got to confine him and hold him for a psychological evaluation. And now they're facing a lawsuit because it just so happens he is the lead singer of the Four Tops.
16: Yep.
21: Once in a while that happens. You know, Napoleon shows up.
19: Somebody's got to be the lead singer of the Four Tops. And
20: they, I know, right?
19: They go to a hospital, too. They go to the doctor's office, yeah. So, yeah, they're facing quite a lawsuit there, and I hope they wind up getting through the pants off of them for pulling that one. If it happened to him, it could happen to anybody.
16: Yeah.
21: This right. could definitely happen to nobody. I mean, I show up and say, hey, I'm nobody.
16: Yep.
21: They can say, oh, we got a place for you.
16: We got a straight jacket and a nice bedded room.
19: Yeah, but is that still your name?
21: Well, technically it's my middle name at the moment.
19: Oh. Were you in relation to Ron Paul?
21: No. No.
19: Oh. Yeah, okay. So, anyway, I'm going to let you go.
16: Okay, thanks for the call tonight, Tom. Yeah.
21: I loved me some Ron Paul, but not related.
16: Yeah, he was pretty good for a statist, huh?
21: Yeah. Yeah, I mean, as they go. Although I don't know that he was a statist. I think he played one on TV. Mm-hmm.
16: I think...
20: I mean, he may have been a libertarian principle guy, but he's still a bit of a statist, given that he still supported the government to some extent.
21: Well...
16: Yeah, he's got at least a little bit of a minarchist thread to him.
21: I don't know.
16: I think he was brought quite a long way after Ernest Hancock made that levolution for him.
21: Yeah, I don't know. My source is Napolitano, and Napolitano basically he was one of the students at a lecture told Napolitano he was just an anarchist that didn't know it. And Napolitano said, I'm not arguing, except apparently he knew it. According to him, Ron Paul is as much of an anarchist as he is, you know. The thing is, you don't get to live in your ideal world.
16: Yeah.
21: You get to live in the best world you can make. And so people make all kinds of compromises with the realities of time and place because you have to. You only get one life.
16: Yeah, maybe.
21: You know? I mean, for example, would Georgism be way better than what we have now? Well, yeah. They do a land value tax and they distribute 95% of the take or whatever as a minimum guaranteed income. So, you know, the nice thing about that is if you use less than the median amount of land, you can just completely ignore the government. They say, yeah, well, reroute the minimum guaranteed income to pay the minimum value tax and leave me alone. Mm. So, you know, there's, would that be better than what we have now? I think so.
16: Yeah. As long as you could actually count on them to leave you alone, I think so, yeah.
21: Yeah. And, of course, that's the problem, is once people get power, they rarely leave you alone. But
16: yeah, unfortunately.
21: You know. But,
16: yep.
20: That's the price you pay for living in a society that wants power, is the people in power rarely leave you alone.
21: Yeah, taxation is the price we pay for the failure to have a civilized society.
16: Well said. Well, we're going to go to the phones again. We got Sarah in New Mexico. Sarah, you're on Free Talk Live. What's on your mind?
1: Yes, yeah, I was hoping that New Mexico could adapt the California election rules. I was, you know, our mail ballots have to be in the county clerk or the six boxes or the polling place by 7 o'clock election day. And there's still thousands of people that mail it out the day before or out in election day or in 3 days before, and they just think that it's going to make it. But
20: so maybe people should be more responsible and make sure they actually get their ballots in on time instead of just having the government take care of them. What do you think about that, Sarah?
1: That, you could do that. But the thing is that you could do that in California. Mm. I was told that if the post office actually postmarks it, and what's amazing is half the states in America does this, what California does. If the post office, you drop it on election day, the post office postmarks it, they will count it for 7 days after it comes in. And one of the guys told me you could write in the day that you mailed it out. I mean, what if you handwrite, like they're supposed to believe you what day that you could handwrite it and what day you mail it out or the postmark. And that, and then what the controversy was that, remember, President Trump tried to stop that. Remember, the first thing he tried to stop it is make sure, like, that's illegal. You can't count that. He was going to interfere with California and Mississippi. And there's like 20 other states that do this. They count the mail-in ballots after 7 days after it comes in. I mean, after the election day. So.
16: But, yeah. Well, doesn't that just make it easier for Democrats to win? Or, I mean, isn't that the talking point, at least?
1: Well, maybe that's why he was going to come after it. But we stopped all the stuff that he had said to limit the mail-in ballots. We stopped it in court. Hmm. But I think, well.
16: Pretty sure Trump's going to lose anyways. He's wildly unpopular right now.
1: Yeah, well, he's going to lose the House, and he might lose the Senate. Might. You know, because, but gerrymandering might save him because everything was gerrymandered towards the Republican favor. But, I have hopes that, but you know, you're right, but New Mexico voters are really dumb voters. They don't have, like, they don't, well.
16: I think most voters are really dumb, Sarah. Just so you don't feel alone there. I think the voters in most states are pretty dumb.
1: No, this is the government likes us that way, right?
16: Absolutely. I mean, that's why they did public school. They even said that was the purpose of it.
1: Yeah, and then the history, it's his story, right? The whole curriculum is manipulated.
16: It's certainly not the true story.
1: Well, I never knew that America had Communist Party during the 30s and the 40s until I left school. They make sure they omitted all of that. And, you know, they omit a whole bunch of history. I never knew that Cuba had a revolution during the 1965. I learned that when I was like almost like 30 years old.
16: They don't like talking about that very much at all. They also probably didn't tell you that Elon Musk's grandfather was there at the beginning of the Social Credit Technocrat Party in Canada. They hated it so much they kicked him out to South Africa. So there you go.
1: Really? That is, I mean, I have never ever heard that. I mean.
16: Yeah, Joshua Haldeman go ahead and look into that guy.
1: His grandfather. Oh yeah, that he. That isn't that why the television shows are all stupid? The dumber we are, the easier them for you know, to control us, like we'll talk, mm-hmm. control us. And what's amazing is that people, when they get the absentee ballot, they have instructions, but nobody reads it. It says you, if you could read, it says you have to be in by 7 o'clock. And everybody's like, I don't know if they get it in there. I mean, so I don't know. It's just the way it is. But I was told that, I think in Denver, Colorado, their voter's guide is like 100 pages long. They already have the voter's guide out. And,
16: what's,
1: you know,
16: a voter's guide?
1: Going through, huh?
20: It's a document to help you know about the issues on the ballot and who's running.
16: Oh, okay.
1: Is it put on by the League of Women Voters? They were allowed to put it out. They stopped the League of Voters. They could only put it out like on October 17th, like 2 weeks before here. They put a stop to them. They used to put it out like on the 6th, like 4 weeks before. For some reason, I don't have the printed copies until 2 weeks before. But, you know, I read those things like 10 times, and you know, all the judges, they all sound exactly the same. They have the same qualification of all the judges that I want you to retain. And that bond amendments, unless somebody explains it to you what's going on, you read it 10 times, 15 times, I'm still confused. Like, you know.
16: So, yeah. Well, they probably write them that way just for anybody who actually has the gumption to open it up and see what's inside. It's probably, you know, word pasta. It's total nonsense.
1: Well, the legally, someone has to explain what it is. Like, like an Amendment 4 was to pay the legislature. Amendment 1 is the one that governor vetoes a bill. You would get a notification, like a text or something, which I voted for because people should know what's going on if they get vetoed. And the Amendment 2 was to put the school election on a big election or just by itself. That I just left that alone because I think either way you're just damned either way. You know what I mean? If you put them on an election where nobody votes, then nobody votes for any of it. And if you put them on a long ballot like a presidential, it's too long and people don't. I don't want my ballot to be like 7 pages long, 250 things on it. That's a pain. So I was like, I left that alone. Amendment 3, something to do with the governor appointing something, and it lost me. So I just left that alone. And
16: it seems like a lot of work for just to cast a ballot. I mean, I guess it's considered important to some people, but I can imagine a whole long list of ways to spend my time that would be much more productive.
1: Well, at least I got all of the Democratic senators and candidates. And what was laughable was that the Republicans in this state, they actually got a candidate to run for senator. And I have never heard of this.

0: man.
1: That's right. If you vote for nobody, nobody's going to get elected, and nobody will tell you what to do.
0: Nobody can decide for you better than you can what you should be doing.
1: Exactly.
0: All right. Stuff to talk about.
2: Nobody knows how to live your life better than you do, and nobody should be telling you what to do.
0: Indeed. I guess the FBI is up to, or I mean has been historically always up to some no good.
1: Gee, aren't they always up to no good?
0: Yeah.
1: All right.
0: Seems like what they do best.
1: What are they doing that's no good today?
0: Well, the way it seems is they're framing somebody for a thing and letting somebody else off for the thing. They've coerced a confession out of the guy, and we can get into that later.
2: I hate it when that happens.
0: Mm. Give us a call if you'd rather talk about what you want to talk about. 603-283-6160. 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

0: From Feature Story News in Washington, I'm Kate Fisher. Pope Leo XIV has been diagnosed with lung cancer after surgeons at Rome's Gemelli Hospital removed the lower lobe of his right lung. The Vatican said the 71-year-old pontiff regained consciousness normally and has been returned to his room, with all public engagements cancelled until the 20th of October. The Vatican has made no mention of further treatment, saying doctors described the removal as radical, meaning all suspect tissue was taken out. Nick Harper reports from Washington.
1: Doctors say Pope Leo was diagnosed with lung cancer during surgery, with doctors removing part of his lung, the lower lobe on his right lung. The Vatican confirmed the news after the surgery and added the diagnosis had been suspected ahead of his prearranged hospital visit. The operation lasted about 90 minutes, with the Pope in the operating room for roughly 3 hours. A Vatican statement noted that the surgery was successful and there were no complications.
0: Nearly 30 years after the killing of rap superstar Tupac Shakur, the man convicted of orchestrating his murder has been sentenced to 40 years to life in prison. Dwayne Davis, known as Keffi D, was sentenced in a Las Vegas court after a jury found him guilty of first-degree murder in August. Shakur was just 25 when he was shot in a drive-by attack in Las Vegas in September 1996. Prosecutors argued that Davis organized the shooting as an act of revenge following an earlier confrontation involving his nephew. The judge told Davis he could not take a man's life and simply walk away, saying the world had never forgotten Tupac. US House Speaker Mike Johnson has warned that the Pentagon's plan to live stream the execution of Fort Hood shooter Nidal Hassan could create a recruiting tool for terrorist groups, breaking with US President Donald Trump, who said he absolutely approves of the broadcast. The execution by military firing squad is scheduled for the 3rd of December, but a number of senior Republicans, including Vice President J.D. Vance, have distanced themselves from the decision. Child safety experts have also raised alarm that graphic footage could spread across social media and reach children's feeds.

0: James Goodison has more from Washington.
1: J.D. Vance, the vice president, said he won't be watching it. The president has been very sort of coy about it and hasn't really been drawn on it since it was announced. But a lot of Republican senators have called it absolutely disgusting, and they've likened it to ISIS executions, which are filmed, which are distributed, which are used as forms of propaganda. We haven't reached the final sort of stage. There's a huge amount of, legal steps to go through before this execution can take place anyway.
0: From bureaus worldwide, this is FSN.
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1: Riley O'Bill.
2: And nobody.
0: We just teased a story about the FBI behaving badly.
2: Did it cry?
0: As they usually do.
1: I've never heard the FBI crying, though.
0: The story didn't cry. It's got a thick skin.
2: Oh. Okay.
0: But first, I don't know, man. Let's talk about this one. Riley brought this from AP News. Pentagon says the firing squad execution of Fort Hood shooter Nidal Malik Hassan will be live streamed. You guys ready for public executions again?
2: Wow.
1: I can understand having the death penalty in America for some crimes, but live streaming it over the internet for people's entertainment is something I disagree with, because it shows the direction that society is headed eventually, and that is bloodthirst and lust and.
0: Mm-hmm.
1: Seems
0: a little bit like Roman gladiator games.
1: Oh yeah,
0: and stuff,
1: I know
0: huh?
1: We've kind of channeled that into other things like our sports and our video games, but this on display like this is evident that society's definitely ending on a bad note.
0: Well, let's get into the article and see what they have to say. The firing squad execution of Fort Hood shooter Nidal Malik Hassan will be live-streamed, the Pentagon said Thursday, a stunning revelation about plans for the first military execution in more than 65 years after Defense Secretary Pete Hegseth, who is a total D-bag, has described it as being public. The Army announced this week that the execution would take place at Fort Hood on December 3rd after Hassan was convicted of killing 13 people and injuring 32 others in a shooting at the military base in 2009. I'm still a little amazed that anybody could... I don't know. So soldiers can't carry weapons on the military base. Is that the idea?
2: I believe they couldn't in the area he was in.
1: Really?
0: Yeah.
2: If I recall correctly, it was some kind of a medical area, maybe.
0: It's still just kind of mind-blowing you can get away with that much shooting at a military base before you're stopped.
2: Yeah.
0: Hegseth, speaking to the conservative TV outlet Real America's Voice on Wednesday, said, "We'll make sure that people are able to watch it, that it's public." Officials in the Pentagon clarified Thursday that the execution would be live-streamed and that more details would follow. The revelation from Hegseth about public nature of the execution, let alone one as violent as a firing squad, has raised further questions about how the death penalty is carried out in the U.S., especially after the botched lethal injection of Christa Pike in Tennessee.
1: Maybe the government shouldn't be doing...
0: anything.
1: Anything, yeah, or executions. Maybe the execution should be handled by the victims.
2: Maybe you shouldn't give a corporation a license to kill.
1: There you go. That too.
0: That sounds like a novel idea.
2: I could write a novel about it.
0: Experts offer mixed reactions on the plan. Hassan could choose to resist execution and file a habeas petition, a legal request to review the legality of a detention in civilian court, which could significantly delay the execution.
2: Well, sounds like they're not planning on detaining him. They're planning on throwing him away.
0: Yeah.
2: that's different.
0: I noticed that glaring contradiction as well.
2: Yeah.
0: It frankly might outlast the current administration, and who knows if the next one will have the same penchant for executions, said Eugene R. Fidel, a visiting lecturer at Yale Law School specializing in military law. Deborah Deno, a death penalty expert, a death penalty expert and law professor at Fordham University, said live streaming an execution could make the process much more transparent and inform the public about all that capital punishment entails.
1: I mean, I can see the point there. Like, the government want, the people want their government to be transparent. So, you know, making an execution public might give the public the transparency of how a execution happens.
0: Maybe, or they might just march a guy out in a hood, and you don't know if it's the guy they claim it is or not, and then they shoot him, and you see a body fall, and then that's just a snuff film. Let's see. Those are benefits that she said would be useful at a time when Pike's botched execution has raised fresh questions about the manner by which criminal defendants are put to death for their crimes. I think it could possibly be a good idea because it would be transparent and the public would be fully aware that it's happening, she said. doesn't seem like a good reason to me.
2: I think the point is that, you know, if people don't have the stomach for seeing it, then maybe they shouldn't be doing it.
0: Yeah, I guess, I don't know, I can kind of see that point. But they're not doing it, the government is.
2: Yeah.
0: And the government has no problem with doing that kind of stuff. They've shown that over and over again.
2: Yeah, well,
0: they showed it at Waco, they showed it at Ruby Ridge, they showed it at,
2: How to stop them is another matter. But, maybe it'll provide the impetus to stop it. Although, you know, the problem is I used to be all about ending the death penalty until I saw the inside of a prison. And it was like, okay, I'm not sure this is better.
0: Right.
2: You know?
0: Yeah, caging a person is a horrible, horrible thing to do to them.
2: Yeah.
1: And why should we force our fellow taxpayers pay for someone to be locked in a cage that we don't like?
2: Yeah.
0: Mm-hmm.
2: Or even somebody that you do. I don't know. One of the reasons that I got through it is I just said, well, I always had a number where if it was going to be more than, you know, this many years, I was just going to, you know, take a hot shot.
0: Mm-hmm.
2: And, I don't know. That was actually easier for me to cope with than the idea of being, you know, permanently locked up.
0: Yeah. Well, and that's the thing is people who are generally executed by the government are kept in a cage for many, many, many years, usually decades before it actually happens anyways. So tortured and then put to death is usually the case when they do it.
2: No.
0: I'm against the state killing people. I think there are justified killings in the world. I don't think the state participates in any of them. Mm. Let's see. Back to the article. When many states have had difficulty carrying out lethal injections due to difficulty accessing drugs or finding medical professionals willing to participate in executions, firing squads are coming to be seen as a less inhumane alternative, said Brenner Fissel, a professor at Villanova Law and vice president of the National Institute of Military Justice. Firing squads can be a quicker, cleaner, more precise way to execute a prisoner, he said. I don't think that's what's motivating this. There's a perceived masculinity and militariness to firing squads. That is part of the aura Hegseth is trying to emphasize, the lethality culture. Elizabeth Semmel, co-director of the Death Penalty Clinic at UC Berkeley Law, said Hegseth's announcement raises a host of legal and public policy questions, including concerns for the dignity of the defendant who will be eligible to view the execution and what the Trump administration has in mind in opting for an unusual spectacle. Though there has been long-running discussion about the idea of televising an execution, I don't recall a situation in which it was instigated by the government. I think that also raises serious questions about what is the motivation of the government, she said. This is a president who's about spectacle, and that's, I think, precisely the message that he intends to deliver, Semmel said, adding that she was skeptical that the administration had given a second thought to the legal and social questions being presented by the decision.
2: So she's skeptical of the spectacle.
1: Pretty much.
2: Say that three times fast.
1: Skeptical is spectacle. I don't know if I could say that three times fast.
2: Yeah, I don't know if he can either.
0: Trump, who approved Hassan's execution, has previously been critical of public executions in Iran, at times using the possibility of protesters being killed by the Iranian government as a possible rationale for military action that preceded his ultimate choice to attack Iran on February 28th.
2: I don't think Iran is coming to liberate us.
0: No, oh, certainly not.
1: I don't even think the United States government is even coming to liberate us.
2: Well, no. What would they liberate us from?
1: Exactly.
0: We've been told that the killing in Iran is stopping, Trump told reporters on January 14th. It's stopping, and there's no plan for executions.
2: Then again,
0: except here in America.
2: Use of execution for protesting is pretty different from using execution for mass murder.
0: Yep.
2: You know, it's let's put it this way. If a Democrat were in office, it would not be the same thing, according to the media.
0: True that. In his State of the Union address, just days before launching the Iran war, Trump reiterated, "We stopped them from hanging a lot of them with a threat of serious violence." The White House on Thursday referred questions about the plans for the live-streamed execution to the Pentagon. Hegseth was asked Wednesday if Hassan had made any final requests or reached out to the Trump administration. The Pentagon chief replied, "Don't care. We'll see him on December 3rd. Hassan, an Army psychiatrist who held the rank of major, walked into a medical building on November 5, 2009, where soldiers were waiting in long lines to receive immunizations and medical clearance for deployment. He shouted, "Allahu Akbar," Arabic for God is great, and opened fire with a laser-sighted handgun. He also shot at the backs of soldiers fleeing toward the parking lot. Hassan said it was an effort to stop them from going to Afghanistan and killing his fellow Muslims. A military judge barred him from presenting that as a defense during his 2013 trial. Hassan was left paralyzed from the waist down after being shot in the back by law enforcement, and he now uses a wheelchair. Hassan could seek a lengthy delay of his execution, though given his behavior at trial, he may not want to. After firing his lawyers and representing himself, Hassan began his portion of the trial by telling jurors he was the gunman. He said little else over the next 3 weeks, which convinced his court-appointed standby lawyers that Hassan's only goal was to get a death sentence. The military called nearly 90 witnesses, but Hassan rested his case without calling a single person to testify in his defense and made no closing argument. Yet he leaked documents during his trial to journalists that revealed him telling military mental health workers that he could still be a martyr if executed. Attorney John Galligan, a former military judge who had represented Hassan in several civil matters following his criminal trial, spoke with Hassan on Wednesday, but is barred from offering much detail about that conversation. He is not representing Hassan in his criminal case, but said he's worried about his physical health under the plan laid out by officials, and that Hassan has not yet had access to legal counsel.
2: He knows they're going to shoot him, right?
0: Mm-hmm. I think so.
2: I can see how that would... I don't know. It's just something about being concerned about the impact on his physical health. It seems like he's missing the point.
0: Mm-hmm.
2: No?
0: Well, yeah, I don't know. They have this thing where,
2: I mean,
0: like,
2: it's bad for you to be shot.
0: You must be healthy before we shoot you. I don't know.
1: Yeah, that's kind of a weird thing to say, but also both things can be true where... I'm going to change the subject just a little tiny bit and say that both things can be true. It's a heinous act for him to go kill U.S. soldiers, but also it's a heinous act to do a public execution.
2: Mm-hmm.
0: I'm in agreement with that.
2: It just seems to me to be a heinous act to do to Logic to complain about the health of a guy who's being executed.
0: Yeah, or to save, or to save the life of a person.
2: We agree that being executed is bad for you.
0: Right.
2: And
0: also, in this recent case of Krista Pike, we tried to kill this person, but we messed up. Please save her life.
2: Yeah. I don't understand how you can do that. I mean, there's no rationing of fentanyl. You could give her a quart.
0: Mm-hmm.
2: You know, that's...
0: Yeah. You could certainly have finished that job that day.
2: Yeah, I mean, why are they skimping on the drugs?
0: Yeah, I don't know.
2: I'm always coming back to that question.
0: Maybe
2: why are they skimping on the drugs?
0: They take it all... It's turning into the Soviet Union. All the workers are taking the good stuff home, selling it on the black market. They're going to get themselves some Levi's.
2: Mm.
1: Is that what's going on? It makes a lot of sense to me that that's what's happening.
2: They're getting pants?
0: Yeah, I mean, that's my speculation.
2: Okay.
1: Or the pants equivalent.
2: Pants are good.
0: No, I mean, you know, there will be some American equivalent to the American blue jeans in Soviet Russia.
2: Mm.
0: I'm sure there will be some analog to that. It'll be,
1: Oh, yeah.
0: What's it going to be? Probably like, I don't know, face-hiding hoodies or... Something
1: fancy
0: weird.
1: Cars.
0: Yeah. Shoes that change the gait of your walk. I don't know. Attorney John Galligan, a former military judge who had represented Hassan and... we just read this part. Let me skip forward.
2: Mm.
0: Galligan said that, according to Hassan, the commandant of the facility brought a chaplain, but no attorney from either the trial defense service or from his civilian defense, when he was notified that Trump had signed off on his execution. Galligan called that a breach of Army regulations. A spokeswoman for the Army said Thursday that multiple attempts were made to contact trial defense service attorneys, saying they made every reasonable effort and adhered to policy. The civilian counsel was not reasonably available to be physically present for the notification on the 5th. The spokeswoman said, adding that counsel was located in Virginia but did not provide a name. The spokeswoman also said Hassan has not been kept from contacting and communicating with his counsel. Hegseth said the military hasn't executed a service member by firing squad since World War II. The last military execution took place on April 13th, 1961, when Army Private John Bennett was executed by hanging. Interesting. Amnesty International said in its report on executions in 2025 that it knew of at least 17 public executions, 11 in Iran and 6 in Afghanistan.
1: Hmm.
0: All right. That's the end of that article.
2: Hmm.
1: So public executions are coming back. I wonder what's going to happen next.
0: Yeah.
1: But those Epstein files, you're not getting public execution from any one of those. Otherwise, they'd have to execute Trump.
2: Hmm.
0: Yep, Trump and a whole bunch of his friends.
1: I know.
0: But, you know, that's just Democrat hoax.
1: Oh, yeah. Democrat hoax, all right.
0: All right. I got this one from The Well News, which I've never read an article from.
1: So it must be a reputable news source.
0: We'll see how their reputation holds up. Defense tries to suppress confession of alleged U.S. Capitol pipe bomber.
2: They caught that guy?
0: Well, we're going to get into this. Attorneys for the man accused of placing pipe bombs outside the Democratic and Republican National Committee headquarters before the January 6, 2021 insurrection at the U.S. Capitol are trying to suppress his confession with new allegations of misconduct by the FBI. They're still calling that an insurrection, huh? Their motion filed last week argues the FBI used psychologically coercive interrogation techniques. You think?
2: they do that.
0: They might bump into you at the grocery store and like they'll use coercive interrogation techniques to find out, like, you know, how your week has been or something.
1: I know, right?
0: It just comes as second nature to those guys. They say Brian J. Cole Jr.'s autism made him vulnerable to threatening influences, meaning the confession should be excluded at trial. Prosecutors say they have evidence to support legitimate use of his confession. The trial is scheduled to begin February 16th. Cole was arrested nearly 5 years after the unexploded bombs were planted. He has pleaded not guilty to charges of attempted use of weapons of mass destruction and committing an act of terrorism while armed.
2: I don't see why they call them weapons of mass destruction, because only a nuclear destroys mass. Everything else conserves mass.
1: Interesting. Okay.
0: Does it actually destroy mass, though?
2: Nuclear?
0: Yeah.
2: Yes, it converts it into energy.
1: Okay.
2: Otherwise, matter is neither created nor destroyed.
1: Isn't
0: it just converted, though? Not actually destroyed?
2: Well, if it's converted to energy, it no longer exists as matter.
0: So then, I mean, burning wood in your stove destroys matter, converts it to energy.
2: It doesn't actually destroy matter. That's a chemical reaction. So so the atoms are the same. They just recombine into different configurations. You only destroy matter when you split an atom.
1: Okay.
2: That's where E equals MC squared comes from. It's a lot of energy. It's more than you generally want in your living room.
0: I would imagine that's true. All right. Let's see. Yeah, I think also, though, that the term weapons of mass destruction to describe a pipe bomb seems a little over the top.
2: Yeah. Yeah, pipe bombs are all stoned. Mellow. They're just...
0: The explosives were discovered as thousands of supporters and then-President Donald Trump gathered in Washington and later stormed the Capitol, interrupting Congress's certification of Joe Biden's presidential victory. Cole initially denied any involvement in the attempted bombing while being interrogated by FBI agents on December 4th, 2025. Defense attorneys said in their U.S. District Court filing that FBI agents engaged in a methodical dismantling of a man whose autism left him unable to withstand the psychologically coercive tactics deployed against him. The 42-page court filing says FBI agents intensified their questioning after Cole repeatedly insisted he was innocent. According to the motion, Cole told investigators, "How am I supposed to explain that I'm innocent?" His lawyers say he eventually began stimming during the questioning, or repetitive behavior that they characterize as a sign of acute emotional distress. It also is associated with autism. The motion describes the moment when agents showed Cole surveillance video of the pipe bomb suspect. According to the motion, an agent asked, "Do you recognize this person?" Cole answered, "No." Asked whether he had watched the video before, he again said, "No." The defense says an agent then warned him, "Lying to federal agents is breaking the law. That's another crime, so more lies just makes it worse, okay? No, look at me. Do you understand that?" Seconds later, according to the transcript quoted in the motion, the agent asked, "So, is this individual you?" Cole answered, "Yes." Cole's attorneys say the FBI implication of a threat caused him to change his answer. Mr. Cole had just denied recognizing himself in it. It was the product of the threat. The agents turned no into yes by telling him that no was itself a crime, the lawyers wrote in their filing. They also allege the FBI agents threatened to drag Cole's family into the investigation and subject them to similar treatment unless he told investigators what they considered to be the truth. This is how they do it, and they'll tell you all kinds of things like, "Oh, it's no big deal, right? You were into a little thing one night. It's no big deal. We can make this go away. You just got to tell me the truth." And then, you know, man, they're tricky. Give us a call, 603-283-6160. 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
8: From Feature Story News in Washington, I'm Kate Fisher. Pope Leo XIV has been diagnosed with lung cancer after surgeons at Rome's Gemelli Hospital removed the lower lobe of his right lung. The Vatican said the 71-year-old pontiff regained consciousness normally and has been returned to his room, with all public engagements cancelled until the 20th of October. The Vatican has made no mention of further treatment, saying doctors described the removal as radical, meaning all suspect tissue was taken out. Nick Harper reports from Washington.
9: Doctors say Pope Leo was diagnosed with lung cancer during surgery, with doctors removing part of his lung, the lower lobe on his right lung. The Vatican confirmed the news after the surgery and added the diagnosis had been suspected ahead of his prearranged hospital visit. The operation lasted about 90 minutes, with the Pope in the operating room for roughly 3 hours. A Vatican statement noted that the surgery was successful and there were no complications.
8: Nearly 30 years after the killing of rap superstar Tupac Shakur, the man convicted of orchestrating his murder has been sentenced to 40 years to life in prison. Dwayne Davis, known as Keffi D, was sentenced in a Las Vegas court after a jury found him guilty of first-degree murder in August. Shakur was just 25 when he was shot in a drive-by attack in Las Vegas in September 1996. Prosecutors argued that Davis organized the shooting as an act of revenge following an earlier confrontation involving his nephew. The judge told Davis he could not take a man's life and simply walk away, saying the world had never forgotten Tupac. U.S. House Speaker Mike Johnson has warned that the Pentagon's plan to live stream the execution of Fort Hood shooter Nidal Hassan could create a recruiting tool for terrorist groups, breaking with U.S. President Donald Trump, who said he absolutely approves of the broadcast. The execution by military firing squad is scheduled for the 3rd of December, but a number of senior Republicans, including Vice President J.D. Vance, have distanced themselves from the decision. Child safety experts have also raised alarm that graphic footage could spread across social media and reach children's feeds. James Goodison has more from Washington.
10: J.D. Vance, the vice president, said he won't be watching it. The president has been very sort of coy about it and hasn't really been drawn on it since it was announced. But a lot of Republican senators have called it absolutely disgusting, and they've likened it to ISIS executions, which are filmed, which are distributed, which are used as forms of propaganda. We haven't reached the final sort of stage. There's a huge amount of, legal steps to go through before this execution can take place anyway.
8: From Bureaus Worldwide, this is FSN.
11: With FSN Spotlight, I'm Simon Marks. We are going to continue digging into the growing instability in the Red Sea after yet another Houthi attack on Saudi Arabia's main international airport in Riyadh. Why are the Houthis, Iran-backed proxies based in Yemen, choosing to act now? Dr. Elizabeth Kendall is an Arabist and Middle East expert and president of Girton College at the University of Cambridge.
12: Well, the Houthis are pitching it as retaliation for a blockade by Saudi Arabia of their ports and airports in Yemen. But in fact, the Saudi blockade had been de-escalated, had been significantly loosened over the past 4 years since a truce had kicked in. So there's got to be something else going on here. And I think it's that this is a good moment for Iran to mobilize the Houthis, because their other proxies, Hamas, Hezbollah, the Assad regime, all of these are either gone or are significantly degraded. So the Houthis are its best card, and this is a moment that it needs to put maximum pressure back on the United States in retaliation for maximum economic pressure against it. But there's also Houthis. The Houthis have their own reasons for escalating now, and that relates to money, power, political influence and leverage, and ultimately political recognition as leaders inside Yemen.
11: Tomorrow, what is America's involvement in all of this? With FSN Spotlight, I'm Simon Marks.
6: Our main news again. Pope Leo XIV has been diagnosed with lung cancer after surgeons removed the lower lobe of his right lung. US House Speaker Mike Johnson has warned the Pentagon's plan to live stream the execution of the Fort Hood shooter could create a recruiting tool for terrorist groups. And nearly 30 years after the killing of rap superstar Tupac Shakur, the man convicted of orchestrating his murder has been sentenced to 40 years to life in prison. That's the latest feature story news, Kate Fisher reporting.
13: According to a report released Monday, Americans currently lead the world in compressing big sandwiches into sufficiently biteable sizes, outranking countries such as Germany, Slovenia, and Ukraine in their sheer capacity to squeeze BLTs, meatball subs, and grinders into shapes that will easily and efficiently fit into their open mouths. Researchers pointed out that in series after series of tests, Americans consistently topped international rankings by implementing over 800 pounds per square inch of compressive force on sandwich categories as diverse as banh mi, croque monsieurs, or gyros, rarely hesitating for more than a moment before diving in and pushing the bread together and wedging it into their mouths.
14: Even in the cases in which Americans failed to sufficiently compress a sandwich and, say, dropped a stray piece of bacon or avocado, they still led the pack on quickly scooping up this topping with their hands and eating it, sometimes even inventively doing so with a stray potato chip or french fry.
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1: Riley O'Bill.
2: And nobody.
0: We were reading a story about the FBI coercing a confession out of their suspect for the pipe bombs that were planted at the J6 thing.
2: Well, the kernel of truth in this thing is a lot of people, who was that woman, the cooking show woman?
1: Martha Stewart?
2: Martha Stewart.
1: Yeah.
2: Was one of the victims of this. The FBI can lie to you, but if you lie to them, that's a felony. So if you're ever questioned by the FBI... It's a great time to insist on getting your lawyer, although they held me for 3 hours without letting me have a lawyer.
0: They got all these rules that they claim are the rules, and then they don't follow any of them.
1: It's rather hypocritical for them to be able to lie to you, but you can't lie to them, don't you think?
2: It's true. I would much rather we both be expected to tell the truth.
0: Yeah.
2: Although it's my want not to say a lot.
0: Definitely.
2: But they do not. They will keep right on questioning you after you've demanded a lawyer. You have to keep doing it.
0: Yeah.
2: When they arrested me, first felony arrest was in Massachusetts, and they kept trying to. Get me to say whose bag it was. And I can say it now. It was Capuzzo's bag. But he's unfortunately no longer with us. But so finally they bring the bag to my cell.
1: How are we supposed to get the bag back to Capuzzo if he's not here with us?
2: The bag is gone.
1: Okay.
2: The bag went into an evidence incinerator.
1: All right.
2: But, no, actually it didn't, come to think of it, because the last thing they did is they brought the bag to my cell, and they said, whose property should we put this in? And I said, oh, you can just put that in my property. I'll get it back to the owner. And
0: I'm sure they just went ahead and did that.
2: Yeah. Well, I can't remember what became of the bag, actually, now. Mm-hmm. I have no idea whether it was in my property when I got out or not. But they'll do stuff like that. When they were arresting me here, I'm frantically on my phone, of course. And the guy's like, would you like us to put the phone back in the house so it's there when you get out? And I said, no, that's okay. I'll just take that right along because if they'd done that, it would have been subject to the search warrant.
1: Mm-hmm. Oh.
2: And I would have never seen it again.
0: Right.
2: But because it happened to be in my hand when I wandered out into the raid to have a cigarette, mm-hmm. it wasn't subject to the first raid or the second raid? It was the last raid.
1: Okay.
2: It was the third.
1: Okay.
2: Yeah, the first one was for a smoke detector. They kind of escalated after that.
1: Why would they raid over a smoke detector?
2: Because they're the government. That's what they do.
0: Hmm.
2: And the funny thing is, it was a smoke detector that would have only been required if we'd been operating as a bed and breakfast or something, and we weren't.
1: Interesting.
2: That was weird. That was the city raid. I think they just wanted to see what we were up to.
0: Definitely. That's what you call a fishing expedition.
2: Yep. Yeah. And we had no fish.
0: Speaking of fish, I heard some guys caught a gigantic tuna somewhere off the coast of Massachusetts.
1: Didn't hear that.
0: Yeah, he chartered a boat and caught like a, I don't know, it was like 1,100-pound tuna or something insane worth over $1 million.
2: Oh, wow. Somewhere a sushi chef is very happy.
0: Yeah. We're going to go to the phones right now, or we've got a call from Marathon, Florida. You're on Free Talk Live. What's on your mind?
3: You know, you wouldn't have to rely on people telling the truth if there was no privacy. But that's not what I want to talk about.
0: All right. Let us know. Hang on a second, Skeeter. Hey, Skeeter. We came up with a good idea for you. We're going to give you 1 minute to let us know what you want to talk about, and then we're going to address the nonsense that you tell us without you interrupting us constantly the entire time. So here's your 1 minute. Go ahead.
3: Okay, there are at least three things wrong, glaringly wrong, with the idea that there's no one else that can make decisions for you in your life than you yourself. Number one, it's patently false, right? You can just think of clear counterexamples, parents with kids. You can look at the fentanyl zombies in California walking the streets, people who decided to build their house on the Nepalese-Tibetan border, which got their families killed. Right? Just glaring, obvious things, right? Number two.
2: So you think the people making the bombs, dropping the bombs on them were...
3: I thought I was going to get 1 minute.
0: Yeah, go ahead, Skeeter.
3: I get the back. Well, that's plus 30. Okay, violation.
0: Plus 10. Go ahead.
3: Number two, your actions have consequences on other people's goals. And number three, which is related, externalities. Three, you implicitly assume that people pursuing their own interests will care about yours. And this creates a dilemma in a market system when you inefficiently use property, which can be taken away from you. Okay, now, go ahead. Which point do you want to address?
0: All right. So the first point there was, can we make decisions for ourselves? Skeeter's claim is that...
3: No.
0: Okay. Skeeter's claim is that we cannot exclusively make all the decisions for ourselves. Is that correct?
3: Yeah. I mean, just with respect to the goal of satisfying your goals, that doesn't necessarily mean all your decisions are better than anyone else can make for you.
0: Sometimes somebody else has the right to make a decision for me, is your argument.
3: Sometimes. There are instances where someone can make a better decision if the goal is to maximize your goals, which it's not. I mean, I don't see why that should be the ultimate goal of society.
2: What if my goal is to make my own decisions?
0: Good question.
3: It doesn't matter. That's not my goal. I have the same goals, right?
0: Your goals are irrelevant to nobody's goals.
2: Yeah, nobody cares.
3: What's that? Yeah, they obviously do. They obviously do. Like the Indians had goals for their family and their land before they were conquered, right? Do you think the Europeans cared?
0: It doesn't seem as if they did. On that first point, though, I would mostly agree with you that there are forms of legitimate external authority in this world. One of those I would not count as being government.
3: I partially agree with you. I mean, I mostly agree with you. As long as you don't detach aggression from the profit motive, aggression can still be moral. That's the more accurate statement to be made. Right.
2: I would not agree with that.
0: I use my hammer aggressively on a constant basis, and I've never done anything immoral with it.
1: That's because you're building things with your hammer.
0: I have a bit of a nitpicky argument with the word aggression as well.
3: And I also wanted to qualify. When I talked about profit, I meant profit in its perfect form. When you have perfect money, right? When money represents total productivity, I mean the total capital stock of the economy.
0: I'm skeptical that could exist. But
3: Well, things that are inhibiting from that coming about are things like the notion that we have a right to privacy.
0: You don't necessarily have a right to privacy. You do have a right to try to maintain some level of privacy in your life. You have a right to seek privacy. You don't have a default right to have privacy.
2: According to Terry Pratchett, cackling was something to be concerned about. When people start cackling, that's not usually good. You see what I mean?
0: I do.
2: There's a definite cackle going on here.
0: Definitely.
2: Which
3: you guys say some absurd things, right? Like I know what you're getting at with the negative and positive right crap.
2: Oh God, now he started.
3: Right? It's an awful sense of entitlement that democracy has ingrained upon you when you were in public school, right? The idea that you have these even negative rights are patent. Well, actually,
0: no, there are inherent rights.
3: There are, but they're not the ones taught to you in school.
0: No,
3: not taught to you by democracy or John Locke. Not taught to you by libertarianism. You have a right to maximize productivity. That's the only right you have.
1: How do you know that's the only right I have, though?
2: Okay,
0: and also who gets to decide what's productive and what isn't?
3: Because if you deviate from that right, that creates a profit incentive for someone else to stop you from doing what you're doing.
0: See, the problem
2: with Skeeter. Why do they want to stop me from doing what I'm doing?
0: The problem with Skeeter, and thanks for the call tonight, is that he thinks there's some universal idea of what is productive and what isn't. Like, what he thinks that value is objective. Yeah.
2: Okay.
0: Which is, I'm still trying to get my mind around that part. Maybe he wants to talk about that next time. But he refuses to see how you and I might assign value to something differently.
2: Right.
0: Anyway, we got another caller on the line. So go to Tim. Tim in Florida, you're on Free Talk Live. What's on your mind?
4: Well, I agree with Skeeter on a lot of points very often. On other points, not so much. He makes a lot of great points, and I want to address none of them at this time. Nobody, you sound like you're going in slow motion now that they cut you off your Adderall supply. Kind of freaks me out.
2: Well, you know, that will be repaired when it's repaired.
4: Yeah, right now you sound like the movie announcer guy. I didn't even recognize you.
2: Well, I am a movie monster in my spare time.
4: Why are they skimping on the drugs?
2: That's always a good question.
1: Because they want to control the drug trade. They want to be the drug dealers of the world instead of having the free market do it. Or they don't want the black market drug dealers come along because they might do it better than the government. And the government doesn't like competition.
2: Well, definitely, if you're executing somebody, you're not counting on any repeat business.
1: True.
4: On that, I totally support live streaming the execution, and please let me explain. We already see lives ended, like, on a daily basis on the news in foreign countries, and these are essentially, even if they're not intentional, they're essentially executions of, you know, in many cases, innocent people. You know, just in the bumper between the show, four children in Ukraine. So why not live stream an execution of someone that actually deserves it? He totally deserves it. He lived by the bullet, and now he's going to die by the bullet.
2: What did he do with the bullet to live by it? Because I can't think of too many uses for him that'll keep you alive. You can't eat him. You can't.
0: How would a bullet keep you alive? Yeah. I mean, whether or not the guy deserves to die is separate from whether or not it should be live streamed, in my opinion.
4: Well, Sarah asked, on a slightly different note, Sarah asked a very intriguing question, which is, who is going to compete against Wu Wei Wuhan? Seriously.
2: What is Wu Wei Wuhan?
4: I don't know. It's some politician in New Mexico, I guess.
2: Oh, that guy.
0: That's the oddball
2: Republican.
0: Who
2: is going to compete against him? I'd find out, but I'm paralyzed by not caring very much.
0: Well, it's not going to be nobody.
2: Well, nobody is running. I'm running a write-in campaign for every elected office in America. So.
1: All right, perfect.
0: Do you have residents in all 50 states?
2: I don't. There may be technicalities in some places, but I'm sure that the ground surge of public support will cause those to be irrelevant.
1: Mm. Well, if people want to vote for nobody, they can just write you in. We'll see.
2: Indeed,
1: how that goes.
2: Indeed. Just write me in, and if nobody gets elected, I guarantee nobody will do the job.
0: Yeah, I would write in nobody for every single position I voted for if I was into voting.
1: Mm-hmm. You're not into voting, Stu.
4: Just a couple more thoughts on voting and Sarah's call. In all seriousness, I did appreciate that she basically said if she doesn't know anything about the issue or she doesn't know anything about the candidate, she just leaves it blank. That's what I think everybody should do. Also, it seems like a 100-page voter instruction manual is kind of discriminatory against the illiterate. You know what I really mean, black people.
2: Doesn't it make sense to discriminate against the illiterate in voting? I mean...
0: I don't think you really want people who can't read making decisions on a higher level for the rest of us.
2: I mean, I don't want anybody making my decisions for me.
0: I don't either.
2: You know, but especially not people who can't, you know, haven't achieved at least, you know, minimal intellectual development.
0: Yeah.
4: Right, like Wu Hei Wuhan.
1: Exactly.
4: That's probably who you aren't. That Cole guy, by the way, yeah, he maintained his innocence for like hours and hours and hours and hours and basically just finally gave up. He was just like, whatever, can we stop now? Yeah, it's me. That's the impression I got.
0: That's the impression I got, too.
4: If it was him or not, I don't know. If it was him or not, that's another story, but...
0: Well, I've got a second story that points at somebody else. We'll get into that one
4: I'm gonna tune into that now. So,
0: all right,
4: for taking my call.
0: Yep, thanks for the call tonight.
1: Thanks, Tim.
0: Thanks for putting us back onto our story too.
2: And thanks for not cackling. That's disturbing.
0: Double thanks for not cackling. Justice Department officials say they will respond in a court filing, but so far have denied wrongdoing. Prosecutors previously said that after Cole admitted planting the pipe bombs, he spent about 90 minutes explaining how he built, transported, and placed them. I imagine that was an hour and a half of them walking through, so did you do it this way? And him going, yeah, that's how I did it.
2: Mm.
0: Other evidence separate from the confession added to the case against Cole, according to the prosecutors. The FBI says Cole's Nissan Sentra was recorded by a license plate reader near South Capitol Street on January 5th, 2021, and that cell phone records placed his phone in the vicinity of the Republican and Democratic National Committee headquarters about the time the bombs were planted. Investigators also say they identified components in the pipe bombs that Cole purchased near his home in Woodbridge, Virginia. That's where that article ends. So, you know.
1: So FBI is planting evidence again, huh? They're using a fall guy to plant evidence on, it sounds like.
0: That is what it sounds like.
1: Okay.
0: It also sounds like the Well News doesn't want to speak too loudly about it.
1: Yeah.
0: Okay, so that leads into this other story that I've got from Gateway Pundit. This is court document. Former U.S. Capitol Police officer turned CIA employee failed polygraph test regarding J6 pipe bombs. In December of 2025, the FBI identified the alleged pipe bomber and conducted a search on his home and arrested Brian Cole Jr., 30, of Woodbridge, Virginia, after a fresh review of old evidence. The FBI claimed they found evidence during the search that suggested Cole Jr. was the person responsible for placing the inert devices at the RNC and DNC headquarters on the evening of January 5th, 2021. Following his arrest, Cole, who was said to be autistic, sought bail in January 2026 but was denied by U.S. Magistrate Judge Brian Sharbaugh after Cole admitted to planting the bombs after hours of intense interrogation. However, he has pleaded not guilty to the two charges related to planting the explosive devices. In November of 2025, a former U.S. Capitol Police officer who now works for the Central Intelligence Agency was identified as the alleged pipe bomber by the Blaze's Steve Baker. However, according to CBS News, the former USCP officer had an alibi, a video of her at home playing with her puppies that night.
2: What?
0: That's her alibi. See, I took this video of me playing with my puppies. I couldn't have possibly been there.
1: That's wild.
0: In a new filing from Cole's attorneys today, a new detail has emerged that wasn't previously reported. In a motion filed this morning, it was learned that, according to discovery produced by the government in this case, the FBI began investigating, questioning, and covertly surveilling Kirk the time it began.

0: and requests for electronic accounts. On November 12, 2025, the same day the investigation into Mr. Cole was opened, the FBI attempted to question Ms. Kirchhoff and Mr. Dickert at her residence. The following day, they interviewed Kirchhoff's dog walker. There's more to this story, which we'll get to on the other side. If you don't want to hear about this, you can give us a call, though. 603-283-6160. Bring up anything you want. This is interesting to me, though, so we'll continue this story on the other side. This is Free Talk Live.
1: 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ForkFest is a fork of the Porcupine Freedom Festival, which has sold out in recent years. 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
2: From Feature Story News in Washington, I'm Kate Fisher. Pope Leo XIV has been diagnosed with lung cancer after surgeons at Rome's Gemelli Hospital removed the lower lobe of his right lung. The Vatican said the 71-year-old pontiff regained consciousness normally and has been returned to his room, with all public engagements cancelled until the 20th of October. The Vatican has made no mention of further treatment, saying doctors described the removal as radical, meaning all suspect tissue was taken out. Nick Harper reports from Washington.
3: Doctors say Pope Leo was diagnosed with lung cancer during surgery, with doctors removing part of his lung, the lower lobe on his right lung. The Vatican confirmed the news after the surgery and added the diagnosis had been suspected ahead of his prearranged hospital visit. The operation lasted about 90 minutes, with the Pope in the operating room for roughly 3 hours. A Vatican statement noted that the surgery was successful and there were no complications.
2: Nearly 30 years after the killing of rap superstar Tupac Shakur, the man convicted of orchestrating his murder has been sentenced to 40 years to life in prison. Dwayne Davis, known as Keffi D, was sentenced in a Las Vegas court after a jury found him guilty of first-degree murder in August. Shakur was just 25 when he was shot in a drive-by attack in Las Vegas in September 1996. Prosecutors argued that Davis organized the shooting as an act of revenge following an earlier confrontation involving his nephew. The judge told Davis he could not take a man's life and simply walk away, saying the world had never forgotten Tupac. U.S. House Speaker Mike Johnson has warned that the Pentagon's plan to live stream the execution of Fort Hood shooter Nidal Hassan could create a recruiting tool for terrorist groups, breaking with U.S. President Donald Trump, who said he absolutely approves of the broadcast. The execution by military firing squad is scheduled for the 3rd of December, but a number of senior Republicans, including Vice President J.D. Vance, have distanced themselves from the decision. Child safety experts have also raised alarm that graphic footage could spread across social media and reach children's feeds. James Goodison has more from Washington.
4: J.D. Vance, the vice president, said he won't be watching it. The president has been very sort of coy about it and hasn't really been drawn on it since it was announced. But a lot of Republican senators have called it absolutely disgusting, and they've likened it to ISIS executions, which are filmed, which are distributed, which are used as forms of propaganda. We haven't reached the final sort of stage. There's a huge amount of, legal steps to go through before this execution can take place anyway.
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0: 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And I would like to thank Mike for being an amplifier with us here at Free Talk Live. 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
1: There's perks.
0: There are perks, but not
1: perks.
0: Not the kind that I think you're thinking of, though. In the studio tonight, it's Stu.
2: Riley O'Bill.
1: And nobody. 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
0: Perks and benefits.
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0: That's all it takes, and then you can get some perks too.
1: Perks.
0: We were reading an article from a Gateway Pundit about a second suspect in the January 6th pipe bombing case. This second subject is named Ms. Kirchhoff, and apparently she was questioned and failed a polygraph about it. So we'll continue. The article says they interviewed Kirchhoff's dog walker. Then the next day, following the dog walker interview, Kirchhoff and Dickert were interviewed together by the FBI and an assistant U.S. attorney. A former FBI agent told the Gateway Pundit that this is definitely a bit unusual to interview them together, noting they'd never conducted a joint interview with an AUSA. The filing states that Kirchhoff was surveilled the entire month of November 2025 without her knowledge and that a request had been sent to the CIA for her employment records. They also sent surveillance footage of her walking to a podiatrist, likely for a gait analysis. Cole's attorneys are now requesting subpoenas for the following information, according to the filed motion. A subpoena to Ms. Kirchhoff for A, the video of Ms. Kirchhoff's dog taken at her home, with her voice allegedly in the background, purporting from the evening of January 5th, 2021, shown to the FBI agents by her or Mr. Dickert in November 2025, and any other photo, video, or audio created on the same device. This goes through a whole list of things they're requesting. Such as the results from the polygraph.
1: Yeah, that definitely seems like that might matter.
0: Yeah, even though they've ruled that polygraphs are not necessarily admissible as evidence, they do work fairly reliably.
1: Well, and also, I think the rules for exculpatory evidence are different. I think it's, a polygraph can more easily be used to impeach a witness than to serve as proof of the crime.
0: Right.
1: I'm not sure on that, but I'm relatively sure.
0: Yeah, it seems like a at least interesting bit of information either way.
1: Yeah.
0: In a post on X, the Blaze's Steve Baker, who initially raised suspicion about Kirchhoff's involvement in the planting of the pipe bombs, stated, "To all those who have criticized and attacked me these last 5 months, I forgive you. Lots more to come." Seems like there was more to this article, but I think that might have been it.
2: So
1: they're scraping it off the web already.
2: Which pipe bomb incident are these articles referring to? Was there one recently or
1: this is January 6th.
2: Oh, okay.
1: And they didn't investigate it for the longest time, or they didn't seem to.
0: Yeah, it took them 4 years to have any kind of suspects.
2: Wow, that's crazy.
0: And apparently, so this Ms. Kirchhoff was the first suspect, and they quickly said, oh, no, not her. She's going on to work for the CIA, so it couldn't possibly have been her.
1: Oh, yeah.
0: And then they arrested an autistic black man and coerced a confession out of him. So,
1: oh, wow. Okay.
2: So the CIA actually did plan the pipe bombs for the insurrection, alleged.
0: That's what it sounded like to our Capitol Police.
2: Huh.
0: Probably put up to it by FBI.
1: Yeah.
0: That's, I mean, obviously speculation, but looking at the evidence available, that's what seems most likely.
1: Yeah, I mean, given that the CIA seems to be giving her a soft landing, that's definitely suspect.
0: Yep. All right. So here's another one. Found this at Activist Post. It's from Mint Press News, Alan McLeod. Title of this one is Revealed: German Anti-Semitism Expert Driving Crackdown on Palestine Solidarity is Former Israeli Spy. Womp womp. That part wasn't in the headline.
2: Interesting.
0: A Munich-based anti-Semitism expert organizing political action helping restrict pro-Palestine protests across Germany is a former Israeli spy, Mint Press can reveal. Since October 7, 2023, Guy Katz, professor of international management at Munich University of Applied Sciences, has become one of the leading figures in German politics on the subject of Israel and anti-Semitism. Katz has founded numerous organizations purporting to fight anti-Semitism, spoke in parliament, and worked with police to help them crack down on anti-Israel speech. He is, however, reportedly a former spy for Israeli intelligence outfit, the Mossad, something that is never disclosed in the widespread coverage and amplification he receives in German and international media. Mint Press News explores this operation. Since October 2023, Guy Katz has emerged as one of the most influential political actors in Germany on the question of Israel-Palestine, founding numerous pressure groups and working with authorities to crush opposition to genocide, all under the guise of fighting anti-Semitism. Earlier this year, he founded Anti-Semitism, Not in My Name, a cross-party organization aimed at stamping out Jewish hatred across Germany. Katz has managed to enlist every major party in the Bavarian state parliament, with the exception of the fascist alternative Für Deutschland, AfD party, who were barred from joining. This despite the AfD's strong support for Israel. The group aims to make philo-Semitism extremely visible and send a message to the whole country. Many are against anti-Semitism, but too few make their stance visible. This campaign makes taking a stand part of everyday life, Katz explained. Anti-Semitism Without Me builds upon the work of Doc Gehen Haas, Germany, Austria, and Switzerland Against Hate, an alliance of over 200 organizations and the Munich branch of Run for Their Lives, a group that organizes marches demanding the release of Israeli prisoners from Gaza, both of which Katz founded or co-founded. On October 6, 2024, he also planned and led a large rally in solidarity with Israel in Munich, an action that brought 30,000 people together to denounce Hamas and anti-Semitic violence. Katz's activism has led to him being invited into the halls of Germany of German power. Last year, he addressed the Bavarian parliament, lecturing them on anti-Semitism and telling them explicitly, "Never again is now." He now works with the police and with universities in Germany, developing training programs to instruct them on how to best eliminate what he identifies as Jew hatred. In October 2025, he hosted an event in Munich commemorating the second anniversary of the October 7th attacks. There, he interviewed Naftali Bennett, the former Israeli prime minister who has strongly supported the Israeli Defense Forces, IDF, actions in Gaza, and has participated in numerous war crimes. Katz, however, declared himself impressed by the politician. Katz is constantly quoted in media, both German, Israeli, and also the international press, who universally accept his self-appointed designation as an anti-Semitism expert. In short, it is difficult to overemphasize how influential he has been in the debate around Israel and the supposed explosion of anti-Semitism in Germany. Throughout his tireless activism, his message is clear. The primary threat comes not from the fascist right, who less than a century ago carried out a genocidal extermination campaign against Jewish people across Europe, but from the left. I believe that left-wing extremism and Islamist extremism are far more dangerous for us Jews, he told local newspaper Judish Allgemeine, claiming that the situation for German Jews today is very similar to the lead-up to World War II, thanks to the threat the left poses. He decried a German court's ruling not to ban a pro-Palestine march at Ludwig Maximilian University in Munich, claiming that it was blatantly anti-Semitic because it incites hatred toward Israel by engaging in the original form of anti-Semitism, alleging that Israel is killing Palestinian babies and stealing organs from their victims. In this case, however, it is not a blood libel, but an established fact. Israel has a long and well-documented recent history of organ theft and has killed more than 20,000 Palestinian children in the past 3 years, over 1,000 of whom were infants under the age of one. One particular person on the left that Katz has singled out is Swedish climate activist Greta Thunberg, who in 2025 was abducted by Israeli special forces while trying to deliver life-saving aid to Gaza. Katz simultaneously rejects the categorization of Israel's actions in Gaza as a genocide while asserting that Hamas has committed a genocide against Christians and intends to carry out another until all Jews are annihilated. In a public video, he insists that Israel's attacks on schools and hospitals are justifiable because Hamas was hiding weapons in there, and refers to the people of Gaza, including children, as so-called innocents and so-called civilians. On the other hand, Katz has singled out President Donald Trump for unique praise, describing him as the architect of peace in the Middle East.
2: Sure, yes. Is that why he's bombing people in the Middle East?
0: I mean, he's too bored of peace for that, right?
2: Yeah.
0: That's why
2: he wants a board of peace, because he's bored of peace.
0: Well, it's his board of peace. He's chancellor for lifetime with the soul. Maintaining soul discretion to appoint his successor.
1: That's really the title he went with?
0: Yes.
1: Chancellor?
0: I think it's...
2: Isn't that wild?
0: Oh, what? You didn't know the guy was full of himself?
2: Well, I knew that, but I don't think the average American, well, maybe some of them do, but the average Trump supporter is like, oh, I love Trump. He's so great. And some of them are aware that, yeah, he's full of himself, but they love it.
0: Yeah.
1: Yeah, it's weird. He was probably the best and the worst president in my lifetime. His first term was actually pretty good as presidents go, and this last one's been awful. Yeah.
2: Well, we gave him 4 more years to drain the swamp, and you know he replaced the swamp with his own swamp things.
1: Now, you're talking about. You got a mouse in your pocket?
2: Sorry, I didn't realize I was talking to people who don't believe in government. And I forget the language we're all supposed to use.
0: Yeah. In all individuals.
1: I'm an anti-labelist.
0: Yeah, okay, not chancellor, calling himself chairman.
2: Oh, okay.
0: Guess I'll go ahead and correct that. Anyways, chairman for life.
1: Like Mao.
0: Yeah, yep. Look, Chairman Mao. That guy was also a class act, huh?
2: Oh, yeah.
1: Mm.
2: Well, his great leap forward, you know, was supposed to give everyone a leg up, but ended up killing people.
1: Yeah, that's not something you want to do when you're on the edge of a cliff.
2: Exactly.
0: Yeah, unless you're a government, then go for it.
1: Yeah.
0: Let's see where I was. In the article, so-called civilians. On the other hand, yep, praise for Trump, the architect of peace in the Middle East.
1: Hmm.
0: Guy Katz moved to Germany in 2004 and has built a successful career now teaching conflict resolution, management, negotiation, and strategy at Munich University of Applied Sciences. What he does not adequately disclose in his political activism and his media interviews are the details of his pre-German past. That is because Guy Katz is a former Mossad spy. In a lecture he gave at the University of Nairobi in 2023, before he became nationally known as one of the chief pro-Israel activists in Germany, he reportedly revealed that he is a former secret agent with the infamous spying agency. During the lecture, he gave details about the adage that former spies never truly leave the business of espionage. Katz told those attending, the university wrote on its official website, that Mossad has learned the art of releasing an agent. He stated that in the military and secret service, there is a department that caters for retired security officers, an admission that raises the question of how much contact former Mossad operatives have with the organization. This assertion appears to be corroborated by Katz's profile on Expert Marketplace, a digital booking platform for public speakers. Katz notes that one of his lecture topics is called Communicating Like a Mossad Agent, a presentation that is based on real stories and shows what managers can learn from them. In other profiles, he is listed as a former IDF intelligence officer, a designation that hints at his possible involvement with his controversial group unit 8200. The reason this past is problematic is that these organizations have a long history of carrying out espionage, psychological operations, terror attacks, and targeted killings around the world, even in allied countries. Mossad executed a series of assassinations of Iranian scientists involved in the country's nuclear energy program, while both it and Unit 8200 have been identified as behind the 2024 Lebanese pager attack, an incident near universally decried as an act of terror that injured thousands of civilians. They take credit for that, don't they?
1: I don't know.
0: I'm pretty sure they said, yes, that was absolutely us. I could be mistaken.
2: I don't remember, but you could be right, Stu.
0: And then shortly after that, Netanyahu came to America and gave Trump a golden pager on a plaque.
1: Oh, wow.
0: That wasn't talked about a whole lot, but I thought it was hilarious, so I like to bring it up every time I can.
2: That's really strange that he got a golden pager on a plaque.
0: I've got a golden pager.
2: I hope that thing doesn't explode on him.
0: I bet he does, too. I bet he's got it in a very thick container of some kind.
2: I would hope so.
0: Unit 8200, meanwhile, is the centerpiece of Israel's high-tech surveillance and digital warfare operation. The elite group handles Israel's cyber warfare, hacking, and influence operations. Its former agents were, for example, behind the creation and distribution of the notorious Pegasus app. Pegasus is a piece of software that was used to hack into and spy on more than 50,000 prominent individuals worldwide, including journalists, human rights leaders, activists, and politicians, including European heads of state. Pegasus gave the Israeli intelligence services backdoors into the devices of all those affected, allowing them to spy on dozens of countries at once. It is surely relevant that a member of this sort of organization is leading a pressure campaign aimed at prohibiting pro-Palestine speech in Germany. The German establishment, including all major parties, has offered virtually unqualified endorsement for Israel and its actions in Gaza. This support has included signing a military collaboration and cooperation agreement and the sale of nearly $1 billion in weapons in the first 5 months of 2026 alone. The most significant transaction was the delivery of a German-made Dolphin II-class attack submarine delivered to Tel Aviv in July. This elite wall-to-wall solidarity is in stark contrast to the general population. A 2025 YouGov survey found widespread revulsion with Israel, with eight times as many Germans holding highly negative views of the country as highly positive ones. In total, only 21% of the public see Israel in a positive light, including only 4% highly positive, with 65% displaying open opposition, including 32% who strongly dislike it. Another recent poll found that 62% of all voters believe Israel is carrying out a genocide in Gaza. When taking out those who said they did not know or did not answer, nearly 4 in 5 Germans responded that they considered Israel's actions genocidal. Germany has seen widespread pro-Palestine actions across the country, but they have been met with force from authorities. Thousands have been arrested, while images of masked riot police brutalizing nonviolent protesters across the country regularly go viral. The German state has moved to effectively criminalize pro-Palestine speech and protest under the rubric of, German word here, Staatsräson, or reason of state, a doctrine that claims that commitment to Israeli security is a non-negotiable and unquestionable pillar of the German state. In 2024, in response to the growing wave of unrest, the government passed a law requiring those applying for German citizenship to swear what amounts to a loyalty oath to Israel and Zionism, acknowledging the state's right to exist. More than 9,000 criminal charges were registered at pro-Palestine protests in Berlin alone in the first 18 months after October 7th attacks. Numerous Palestinian or pro-Palestine groups have been outlawed, as have popular chants such as "From the River to the Sea, Palestine Will Be Free." The reaction from authorities, arguably the toughest in Europe, has drawn bitter condemnation from the United Nations and from groups such as Amnesty International and Human Rights Watch, who have highlighted issues such as state-sanctioned discrimination against Muslims and soft bans on symbols of resistance such as keffiyehs? I don't know what that is.
1: So it's kind of a scarf.
0: Okay. People are wearing those as a symbol of solidarity, I guess. They've outlawed even wearing those.
1: Yeah, I think Yasser Arafat was famous for wearing one.
0: Oh, one of those things. Yeah. That guy always had that scarf thing on.
1: Yeah.
0: That must be what it is. Israel itself has identified Germany as a key battleground in what Prime Minister Benjamin Netanyahu calls the country's eighth front, the battle for Western public opinion. To that end, it has spent vast sums targeting the country with German language messaging extolling Israel and comparing Hamas to ISIS and other terrorist groups, a 2025 Mint Press News investigation found. Israel and the pro-Israel lobby are trying hard to conflate any opposition to its actions in Gaza, Lebanon, and beyond as akin to terrorism and anti-Semitism. Katz and his campaign are a major part of this, but whether they will succeed in stemming the wave of pro-Palestine sympathy remains to be seen. Well, that's the end of that article. Back to the previous paragraph, though, I think. So it says, comparing Hamas to ISIS and other terrorist groups. if you learn a little bit about those guys, they have quite a bit of similarities. Mostly that they were funded by the people who allegedly hate them the most.
1: Yep.
0: So, there you go. Israel made Hamas. America made ISIS. So, that's how
2: those things
0: work.
2: So, Israel's making its terrorist organizations, the United States government's making its terrorist organizations. Huh.
0: Yeah.
2: And we're all supposed to believe they're all against us.
0: Classic problem, reaction, solution.
2: All right.
0: Give us a call, 603-283-6160. This is Free Talk Live.
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7: From Feature Story News in Washington, I'm Kate Fisher. Pope Leo XIV has been diagnosed with lung cancer after surgeons at Rome's Gemelli Hospital removed the lower lobe of his right lung. The Vatican said the 71-year-old pontiff regained consciousness normally and has been returned to his room, with all public engagements cancelled until the 20th of October. The Vatican has made no mention of further treatment, saying doctors described the removal as radical, meaning all suspect tissue was taken out. Nick Harper reports from Washington.
8: Doctors say Pope Leo was diagnosed with lung cancer during surgery, with doctors removing part of his lung, the lower lobe on his right lung. The Vatican confirmed the news after the surgery and added the diagnosis had been suspected ahead of his prearranged hospital visit. The operation lasted about 90 minutes, with the Pope in the operating room for roughly 3 hours. A Vatican statement noted that the surgery was successful and there were no complications.
7: Nearly 30 years after the killing of rap superstar Tupac Shakur, the man convicted of orchestrating his murder has been sentenced to 40 years to life in prison. Dwayne Davis, known as Keffi D, was sentenced in a Las Vegas court after a jury found him guilty of first-degree murder in August. Shakur was just 25 when he was shot in a drive-by attack in Las Vegas in September 1996. Prosecutors argued that Davis organized the shooting as an act of revenge following an earlier confrontation involving his nephew. The judge told Davis he could not take a man's life and simply walk away, saying the world had never forgotten Tupac. U.S. House Speaker Mike Johnson has warned that the Pentagon's plan to live stream the execution of Fort Hood shooter Nidal Hassan could create a recruiting tool for terrorist groups, breaking with U.S. President Donald Trump, who said he absolutely approves of the broadcast. The execution by military firing squad is scheduled for the 3rd of December, but a number of senior Republicans, including Vice President J.D. Vance, have distanced themselves from the decision. Child safety experts have also raised alarm that graphic footage could spread across social media and reach children's feeds. James Goodison has more from Washington.
9: J.D. Vance, the vice president, said he won't be watching it. The president has been very sort of coy about it and hasn't really been drawn on it since it was announced. But a lot of Republican senators have called it absolutely disgusting, and they've likened it to ISIS executions, which are filmed, which are distributed, which are used as forms of propaganda. We haven't reached the final sort of stage. There's a huge amount of legal steps to go through before this execution can take place anyway.
7: From Bureau's Worldwide, this is FSN.
10: With FSN Spotlight, I'm Simon Marks. We are going to continue digging into the growing instability in the Red Sea after yet another Houthi attack on Saudi Arabia's main international airport in Riyadh. Why are the Houthis, Iran-backed proxies based in Yemen, choosing to act now? Dr. Elizabeth Kendall is an Arabist and Middle East expert and president of Girton College at the University of Cambridge.
11: Well, the Houthis are pitching it as retaliation for a blockade by Saudi Arabia of their ports and airports in Yemen. But in fact, the Saudi blockade had been de-escalated, had been significantly loosened over the past 4 years since a truce had kicked in. So there's got to be something else going on here. And I think it's that this is a good moment for Iran to mobilize the Houthis, because their other proxies, Hamas, Hezbollah, the Assad regime, all of these are either gone or are significantly degraded. So the Houthis are its best card, and this is a moment that it needs to put maximum pressure back on the United States in retaliation for maximum economic pressure against it. But there's also Houthis. The Houthis have their own reasons for escalating now, and that relates to money, power, political influence and leverage, and ultimately political recognition as leaders inside Yemen.
10: Tomorrow, what is America's involvement in all of this? With FSN Spotlight, I'm Simon Marks.
7: Our main news again. Pope Leo XIV has been diagnosed with lung cancer after surgeons removed the lower lobe of his right lung. US House Speaker Mike Johnson has warned the Pentagon's plan to live stream the execution of the Fort Hood shooter could create a recruiting tool for terrorist groups. And nearly 30 years after the killing of rap superstar Tupac Shakur, the man convicted of orchestrating his murder has been sentenced to 40 years to life in prison. That's the latest feature story news. Kate Fisher reports.
12: This is the Onion Week in Review. According to a Stanford University study released Wednesday, there is no logical reason why planes are able to fly. Reiterating that they fully understand the concepts of lift, thrust, and propulsion, lead physicists told reporters they were still unable to reasonably explain how a large 500,000-pound object is capable of staying up in the air without falling.
13: We've come up with several theories, including wind propulsion, some sort of gravity suspension effect, also the possibility that the clouds pull the plane skyward, but, you know, beyond that, just don't understand how a large metal tube could just kind of float in the air like that. And it's going at like 500 miles per hour, which means that when I'm on a plane, I'm also going 500 miles per hour. I mean, that's crazy. I mean, why is my hair blowing back and forth?
12: The Stanford team added they plan to devote the next 2 years to a new study on why telephones can hear. In other news, an urban planner is stuck in traffic of his own design, and a kid screams behind a passenger during an entire plane crash. Visit theonion.com/newsbeat for more.
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0: 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It's talk radio you control. You can let us know what you're thinking about tonight by calling 603-283-6160. Again, that's 603-283-6160. In the studio tonight, it's Stu,
1: Riley O'Bill,
2: and nobody.
0: Riley brought in a story that I'd like to read. It's from Mental Floss. This is the best and worst states for teachers in 2026. Teaching can be a tough job, and it may be made tougher depending on which state you live in. Or you could just quit.
1: Yeah, or, you know, teach at a private school or something else.
2: Well, of course, some teachers do that.
1: Yeah.
0: Or, you know, be a heroin-addicted bum. You'll do less damage to your society.
1: I don't know. I did go to government school, and I did have some, I would say, some pretty good teachers, but I came from Utah, and I guess some of them are really dedicated to the profession out there.
0: Yeah, I had a couple of teachers that would qualify as what people call a good teachers, but they were so obviously restricted by the bureaucratic rules in place that they couldn't do the things they wanted to do. I think the best thing we got away with in school was that one of these good teachers let us listen to a Stephen King audiobook on tape instead of doing actual work.
1: Wow.
0: And that's not learning. That's not the Trivium method. That's not hermetic principles. It's not anything of use. So, I don't know. Even like, I just don't think. Some teachers, yes, their heart's in the right place and they want to do the very best they can, but you're working for an evil institution and you're not going to do a whole lot of good that way. Just my opinion. We're going to go to the phones right now because that's the point of the show. David in New Mexico has called in. What's on your mind tonight, David?
3: The show has a point to it?
0: Yeah, so that you can call in. Let us know what you're thinking about. So what are you thinking about?
3: Oh, man. Bunch of stuff. Number one, it occurred to me that last week or whenever that was, when I solicited your listeners to call in if they were listening to a radio station, because I want to know where you are on the radio. And it was the last segment of the show, and we talked the whole segment, and a call died on hold. So maybe that was somebody actually delivering the information I wanted, and then I didn't give them time to tell us. So that's why I called in a half hour earlier today. And hopefully if anybody's listening on the radio, after I shut up, they will call in and tell us what radio station they're listening to.
0: Yeah, that's possible. If you're listening and that's you, then you got to call in before 10 p.m. Eastern, or else the show will be over and I won't answer.
3: Yeah, well, they did call in before the show was over last week or whenever that was.
0: Are you sure?
3: It's just that we talked the whole last segment and their call died on hold, whoever it was.
2: Died on the vine. That's tragic.
3: Died on the vine. Yeah. And there was two things that I wanted to comment that you talked about, and one of them I can't remember, but the one I can remember is you're talking about the Indians and the white man, the evil white man. I guess both the blacks and the Indians got a beef with that evil white man. That the Indians, you can't refer to them as the Indians, you know, and what the white man did to the Indians and whatever else you want to say about it, because they weren't unified. They were a couple hundred different tribes.
0: Also not from India.
3: Yeah, not from India. Although in present day, they want you to call them Indians. They're like, okay, we're Indians. But that comes straight from in the mouth of an Indian telling that to me. But anyway, they were killing each other left and right when the white man showed up here, and for hundreds of years after the white, let's not let the Spaniards skate. The Spaniards came here first, and they were worse than the, I guess the Spaniards were white Hispanics.
0: Yeah, those were white men.
3: Well, they were, yeah, except they had brown eyes and dark hair and olive skin. They didn't look like a Norwegian, so they weren't the same thing. And they were definitely
2: worse. I don't either.
3: Worse. You don't either what?
2: Look like a Norwegian.
3: That's right, you don't. Well, some you look like some Norwegians, but the stereotypical Norwegian, no. Nobody looks like a stereotypical Norwegian.
2: No,
0: he doesn't.
3: No?
2: Anyway, no, I don't look like Sven.
3: No, but the point is that white people, apparently your public school systems are no good. When you showed up here, white people, first of all, the Spaniards had been slaughtering Indians in a far worse manner than the white men did, although the white men did a pretty good job of it at times. But the point I started out with is that the Indians were not unified. There were a couple hundred tribes that were not one for all for one and one for all. They were all for themselves, and they would occasionally make treaties with, you know, adjacent tribes. And then a year later, they would kill the adjacent tribe, and then they would make up again, and then they would kill each other again. And see how that pattern goes?
2: Sounds like Europe.
3: Yeah, well, Europe was doing the same thing, but although it's a different flavor. So, I mean, in Europe, I mean, that's why actually my ancestors and probably anybody listening, if you're white and you got ancestors that came from Europe and they came in the 1800s and they were male, there's a majority chance that they came to America because they didn't want to be cannon fodder in by being conscripted into whatever the army du jour was to go kill the other army du jour. And that's why they came to America, to get away from that. But what when kings in Europe were making dudes with like empty rifles charge machine guns and cannons, Indians in America were doing things like capturing members of the tribe they were fighting and then like roasting them alive. So and I know we burn people to stake, but this thing about you know, letting Indians have some noble reputation when that's not the case. They were doing every kind of torture you can imagine to other Indians before the white man showed up.
0: What are your sources for this?
3: History books.
0: Okay. Well, I don't know if you're aware, but history books can lie.
3: Yeah, well, it's there you go. Okay, so you use your best sources to prove that what I'm saying is not true, because I've spent thousands of hours. That's what I do every night when I shut you off. That's what I listen to is history. And at the moment I detect that, hey, this is fictionalized, I turn it off and I look for a source that I determine is not fictionalized, that's actual history written by
0: people. Fits your confirmation bias. I get it.
3: That's what?
0: Yeah, mm-hmm. Something that fits your confirmation bias. I get it.
3: When I hear something that I disagree with, I continue to listen. Here's the thing. Here's a human psychology thing. Whenever, what is it called? Oppositional, something, defiant, whatever.
2: Oppositional defiance disorder?
0: I can't believe they actually try to say that's a real thing.
3: Here's what happens. When somebody like me makes an assertion like I did, human's nature, is to immediately try to find out why that is false and why that is wrong, rather than, you know, saying, okay, is that so? Maybe that's so. I'll have to check that out. But there's this overwhelming urge by humans to take the opposite side of whatever somebody is presenting to them. Why is that?
0: I don't know why that is, but
2: I don't think people do that.
3: Stu just demonstrated it. He just did that. He does that often. Everybody does that often.
0: I just think you're painting an inaccurate picture. I think some tribes behaved in the way you described. I don't think all tribes behaved in the way you described.
3: I didn't, but did I say all of them?
0: You said they were killing each other left and right, and that they would get into these treaties violate them the next year.
3: So where in your sentence did I use the word all or any other term that is an absolute, quote unquote, an absolute? like all is an absolute. Did I use an absolute in that statement?
2: Only the Sith speak in absolutes.
3: Yeah.
0: Sith.
3: So did I use an absolute? Did I use an absolute in that statement?
0: No, but I thought one was implied. Maybe I picked up something that wasn't there.
3: Let's just stop it. No, first of all, let me enjoy that. Did you say no, that I did not?
0: Uh-huh.
3: Okay, good. Because I've self-trained myself pretty damn well to not speak in absolutes. Because absolutes,
2: never.
3: No, nobody's going to rip into this one. Because absolutes are never correct.
2: I think you're absolutely right.
3: There you go. I knew you'd be on my side on that one. So what else is new, Stu? What's up with you, Stu?
0: Oh, just, you know, the usual.
3: What's the usual? Masturbating in the closet again? What are you talking about?
2: Oh, good Lord.
0: No, the closet's not a very good place for that.
3: Oh, there you go. Now we're getting somewhere. Where is the good place? I'd like to know.
0: But
3: I want to do it in a good place.
0: That's not what I spend a lot of my time doing, though.
2: I'm sure. Pretty sure this is a bad place. Well, all of a sudden,
0: I'm sure. This would not be a very appropriate place at all.
3: Stu does not spend a lot of time doing that because Stu is very fast.
0: That and I have a lot of things to do.
3: Well, that's why you're very fast, because you got a lot of other things to do. So you got to get it over with, like, quick. You know, like, 1, 2, 3. Oh, there we go. On to work.
0: Mm-hmm. So what else did you call about tonight? You said a couple of things. That was one thing.
3: Yeah. Well, there was the other thing. There was something else that you guys had said, and I forgot what that was. But, you know, one thing that occurred to me while you were talking about this anti-Semitism thing is, in order for this anti-Semitism Jewish thing to be such a dilemma, constantly going on and on, never ceasing, there must be something to it. Because if it was simpler, if it was more innocent, if there was not some nefarious stuff going on, then it wouldn't endure like it does.
0: You say well-behaved people don't get kicked out of countries repeatedly? Kind of a thing?
3: Yeah, that would. I mean, if you have people that you like really, really like and you think they're great and they really add to you, and man, no, you can't have them, we want them, then yeah, they probably wouldn't get in trouble that way.
0: That's an interesting observation.
3: Mm. Well, what do you mean? It's pretty on its face observation. Haven't you observed that?
0: Yeah, I've noticed.
3: Yeah. So anyway, there's obviously something to it. Otherwise, it wouldn't, present like it presents.
0: Yeah, I think it's a small subset, though, kind of spoiling it for the larger bunch, if that makes sense.
3: Well, it makes perfect sense, because the allegation is that October 7th, that they, 9/11, the Holocaust, that they sacrificed their own, the peons amongst them, that qualify to be part of the tribe. They're part of the tribe, but they don't matter to the agenda, to those of us at the top of the tribe, and we're going to sacrifice you ones at the bottom of the tribe to, the Holocaust and the et cetera, et cetera, and then use that as leverage to get what we want accomplished.
0: Mm-hmm. Hmm. What are you saying? They left the door open for that attack?
3: Well, yeah, absolutely. There's no explanation. It doesn't make any sense otherwise, other than that it happened,
0: That's okay. That's what they're saying, too.
3: Yeah, the fact that it happened means that somebody wanted it to happen other than the attackers, because the attackers were like ragtag, nobody, nothing that could be stopped by... Pardon?
2: Hey.
0: Don't be smirched at the name of nobody.
3: ragtag no ones that could have been stopped by, anybody, not nobody.
0: Yep.
2: Nobody was nowhere near.
3: Nobody had anything to do with it.
2: Nobody had anything to do with it.
0: Nobody had nothing to do with it.
3: Nobody had nothing to do with it other than them Palestinians and them that were, what's it, false flag set up it's not a Trojan horse. It's a what is it when you a false flag is a false flag, but if it's not a false flag, if the attackers are truly your enemy and they truly want to attack you, but you just let it happen, is it a false flag or has it got a different name then?
0: I don't know. That's a good question.
1: I don't know either.
0: I guess we call that an inside job.
1: Makes sense. Mm.
3: Yeah, well, there's got to be.
2: 7-Eleven was a part-time job.
0: Mm. Not for me.
3: Yeah, right. Yeah, 7-Eleven was a... Right. But there's got to be a name for that. There's got to be a thing for it to not have a label. So somebody like Google or Gemini or...
2: Maybe that's why they didn't name it, so people couldn't talk about it.
0: Good point.
3: Oh, there you go. That sounds very crafty. That sounds very Jewish of you. Oops.
0: Do I detect some antiseptic?
1: Antisemitism?
3: Antiseptic? Yeah, I don't like septic. I'd prefer just an outhouse.
0: Hmm. All right. Well, thanks for the call tonight, David. always a good time talking to David from New Mexico.
1: Yeah.
0: So back to this story from Mental Floss about the best and worst states for teachers in 2026. Factors like salary growth and class size make all the difference in where teachers flourish. This article started, teaching can be a tough job, and it may be made tougher depending on which state you live in. It's not just the average teacher salary by state that shapes whether it's a good place for teachers to work. Working conditions can vary from state to state with factors like student-teacher ratio, projected turnover, and school system rankings playing a role in how good or bad a state can be for teachers. WalletHub took a look at the different factors affecting teachers in all 50 states and the District of Columbia to determine which states are the best and toughest places to be a teacher. Is your state one of the best or the worst? Washington leads all states. Washington has seen tremendous changes in the teaching profession in recent years, boosting it past all other states to become the best state for teachers. One of the biggest issues was a dramatic increase in teacher pay over the past decade due to state Supreme Court ruling that led to school reforms and higher pay. Today, the state has the second highest average annual pay for teachers in the country and the fourth highest average starting pay. Did that just say the Supreme Court ruled that teachers need higher pay?
2: It seemed to.
1: Read that again.
0: One of the biggest issues was a dramatic increase in teacher pay over the past decade due to a state Supreme Court ruling that led to school reforms and higher pay.
1: It's not a federal court ruling. It's a state Supreme Court ruling.
0: Yeah.
1: So it's still a Supreme Court making a ruling that teachers deserve higher pay. Huh. Interesting.
0: Yeah. Seems like a weird thing for a Supreme Court to rule on, but all right.
2: Well, I haven't read their constitution.
0: Yeah, nor have I.
1: Which state is this for again?
2: Washington.
1: Okay.
0: New York came in second place for the best state for teachers. It beat Washington for the best state for average annual teacher salaries with a cost of living adjusted salary of $87,670. The state also has the highest per student funding for public school students. Third place, Virginia, does have some low scores for pay, ranking only 12th for average starting salary and 18th for average teacher salary, but it makes up for those rankings with fast-paced growth that increases demand for teachers and has the sixth best school systems in the country. The top 10 best states for teachers in the U.S. include number 1, Washington, 2, New York, 3, Virginia, 4, Illinois, 5, Utah, 6, Georgia, 7, Maryland, 8, New Jersey, 9, California, 10, Connecticut.
1: When I read this article, I was not surprised Utah was on the top 10 because, you know, my siblings, especially my oldest sister, has been getting involved in things like PTA because she cared about the education of her kids. And so, you know, we libertarians talk about, hey, you know, at least two options. You can either get rid of government school or homeschool or whatever, or do government school. Well, my sister chose to do things like getting involved in PTA, and that's to me a good thing to some extent, because at least instead of just wanting to get rid of the system, and ultimately, yeah, we want to get rid of the system in government schools, she chose to do it through going to PTA. So I'm not surprised that Utah is number five, because parents care a little more about their kids there, it seems like to me.
2: Hmm.
0: Yeah, I think the average Utah parent is probably more involved in their school-aged child's life than elsewhere. But that's just a guess.
2: Mm-hmm.
0: New Hampshire teachers have it the worst. Can you believe that?
2: Hmm.
1: Well, we are a lot of New Hampshire is big on homeschooling, so it doesn't surprise me.
0: Wallet Hub ranked New Hampshire as the worst state for teachers based on its survey criteria. The state performed well and ended up in the top 10 states for academic and work environment issues like quality of school systems, student-teacher ratio, and how friendly it was for working moms. But New Hampshire was sunk by a ranking last among all states in opportunity and competition. That topic includes issues like salaries, pensions, potential for income growth, or teacher tenure. Second lowest, Hawaii had low scores in opportunity and competition, as well as academic and work environment. The biggest factor for the state was that it came at annual salary.

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1: From Feature Story News in Washington, I'm Kate Fisher. Pope Leo XIV has been diagnosed with lung cancer after surgeons at Rome's Gemelli Hospital removed the lower lobe of his right lung. The Vatican said the 71-year-old pontiff regained consciousness normally and has been returned to his room, with all public engagements cancelled until the 20th of October. The Vatican has made no mention of further treatment, saying doctors described the removal as radical, meaning all suspect tissue was taken out. Nick Harper reports from Washington.
2: Doctors say Pope Leo was diagnosed with lung cancer during surgery, with doctors removing part of his lung, the lower lobe on his right lung. The Vatican confirmed the news after the surgery and added the diagnosis had been suspected ahead of his prearranged hospital visit. The operation lasted about 90 minutes, with the Pope in the operating room for roughly 3 hours. A Vatican statement noted that the surgery was successful and there were no complications.
1: Nearly 30 years after the killing of rap superstar Tupac Shakur, the man convicted of orchestrating his murder has been sentenced to 40 years to life in prison. Dwayne Davis, known as Keffi D, was sentenced in a Las Vegas court after a jury found him guilty of first-degree murder in August. Shakur was just 25 when he was shot in a drive-by attack in Las Vegas in September 1996. Prosecutors argued that Davis organized the shooting as an act of revenge following an earlier confrontation involving his nephew. The judge told Davis he could not take a man's life and simply walk away, saying the world had never forgotten Tupac. U.S. House Speaker Mike Johnson has warned that the Pentagon's plan to live stream the execution of Fort Hood shooter Nidal Hassan could create a recruiting tool for terrorist groups, breaking with U.S. President Donald Trump, who said he absolutely approves of the broadcast. The execution by military firing squad is scheduled for the 3rd of December, but a number of senior Republicans, including Vice President J.D. Vance, have distanced themselves from the decision. Child safety experts have also raised alarm that graphic footage could spread across social media and reach children's feeds. James Goodison has more from Washington.
3: J.D. Vance, the vice president, said he won't be watching it. The president has been very sort of coy about it and hasn't really been drawn on it since it was announced. But a lot of Republican senators have called it absolutely disgusting, and they've likened it to ISIS executions, which are filmed, which are distributed, which are used as forms of propaganda. We haven't reached the final sort of stage. There's a huge amount of, legal steps to go through before this execution can take place anyway.
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0: 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In the studio tonight, it's Stu,
1: Riley O'Bill,
2: and nobody.
0: And we do have one caller on the line, so we go to the phones. On screen, caller, you're on Free Talk Live. What's on your mind?

0: My name's Chuck. I'm curious when you guys were talking about HOAs and things like this and what they do, if you're familiar with what mobile home parks are doing to people who lease the lots that people put mobile homes are, which there are millions of us down south that do it, but they are doubling, tripling, sometimes quadrupling the rent. Some of them are making rules that even HOAs would be ashamed of.
1: Mm-hmm.
2: Oh, wow.
0: I'm just curious if anyone knows, because if you have any recourse against these people, because they apparently can take over a place, come out and say, well, this tree doesn't belong here. You shouldn't have this fence. There's no grandfather clause. And if you don't sign the lease and agree with what all's here, you have to move. They give you something like 10 to 30 days. And then once you sign it, of course, then they start again with all the rules that you have never seen before. Some of us have been living in the same mobile home park for 40 years. In this case, there are people in here 87 and to their 60s that have been here. And it's not just us. It's going on all over in Myrtle Beach, South Carolina, by this F&G Communities Property Management. And they take over somewhere out of Monk's Corner, South Carolina, and they buy these places. And then they come in, and the rules, I mean, literally, you can't blow your nose the wrong way. It's really that bad. I'm not exaggerating. And then they hire people, to so-called property managers, and the people know nothing. They don't know that falling limbs out of trees are dangerous. They take the rent up, I think we're 3.5 times what it was in the last 7 years. And they take the rent up so high, but it's all you can do to pay it, and they do nothing. They are not responsible for the trees. You have to be responsible for the yard, your trees, and if you guys up there know about trees, you know, it costs thousands to have trees cut. And no one will help. We can't find attorneys that won't get involved. They don't, you know, want to deal with it for some reason because it's mobile homes, I guess, in a mobile home park. But, you know, they're literally hundreds of us right here in this particular area. And if you know anything about mobile homes in the South, you know, there are millions of people that literally live in them. And these people are just taking over like they took over communities and bought all the houses. And I don't know if they intend to run everybody out, price everybody out. But, you know, most of us are on fixed incomes. We can't get any more money. We can't afford to pay any more. And this city in Myrtle Beach, we're paying $90 a month for water. And, you know, I don't know if it's higher up there, but when I first moved here, it was like $20. And, you know, everything is going up to where no one can afford it anymore. And then you can't find people that want to buy it because of the high rent price. You can't get out of it. You just lose everything you have. I hope I'm not going on too much, but, you know, it's really bad when you get old.
1: Nope. I definitely feel for you on that situation. There's a couple of problems there. One is that the dollar loses its value at an increasingly rapid rate. So when things get more expensive, it looks like the cost of things went up, but it really is just that your dollar has less power. And so the price of everything since I started buying stuff in the world has gone up anywhere from 2 to 4 times, depending on what the item is. But at the minimum, everything has at least doubled in price since the time I started buying things in the world. The other problem is with lot rent and trailer parks is that essentially you're living on someone else's property. And if they make rules you don't like, there's not a whole lot you can do about it. It's easy for me to say just leave, but I know that in a lot of cases that's not so easy to do. I wish I had a good solution. Do you guys have any ideas?
2: Unfortunately, no.
1: You form a mob and go after the guys doing it to you, but yeah, I don't know how far that'll get you.
3: I mean, I know that some mobile home parks are forming co-ops and buying the land themselves. Mm-hmm. And that can be a good option.
1: That sounds like a good solution.
3: That way, you know, your neighbors, your fellow owners. And, you know, of course, you still have to find somebody to take care of the trees. Mm-hmm. But you can professionalize that out. Yeah, it's, the whole land situation is harsh. You know, if you read John Locke's Second Treatise on Government, you know, it defends the practice of, private property being homesteaded so long as there is as much and as good available for others to do the same. And the problem is the government has created a land monopoly where they've subsidized land ownership so much compared to what they spend defending it that literally there is no unowned land.
1: Mm-hmm.
3: And that violates the Lockean proviso. So the question becomes, what do you do about that? Well, I don't know. I mean, get rid of the government. This is my best answer.
1: Yeah.
3: You know, end the subsidy.
1: Yep. Riley, you got any ideas?
2: I think the best thing I can offer is that, you know, I feel free, man. I hope the situation improves. I think the best thing to do about, you know, the property issues is to find a way to negotiate with property owners somehow.
0: Well, see, that's the problem. It's this F&G community properties. You can't reach who actually owns it. You can't even reach who actually runs it. You have to deal with a property manager. And, you know, I'm being nice when I say, hey, they're totally ignorant to the situation. They're just coming by and making up rules. They have no idea about what they're talking about. And, you know, to the point they say, well, you know, no fences. Everyone has to take the fences down. We have coyotes running through here. We have people coming through here. We're on the south side of Myrtle Beach that is notorious. The police reports will tell you, I mean, they steal everything. There's no bicycle on or anything else that's safe, even unless it's locked up and fenced in. And, mm-hmm. I mean, you know, they come in and cut the locks and they're gone and, you know, you never see or hear of it again. And there's so many police reports that no one can do anything about it. And so people don't even bother to report. Mm-hmm. But, these people have no concern and then you have no privacy. You know, the trailers are on top of each other and to where I walk out my back door, I'm looking right at my neighbor's front door. And, you know, there's just nothing in between us that, you know, you understand what I'm saying. I mean, you know, mm-hmm. you need a little bit of separation.
1: Yep.
3: Yeah, privacy matters.
0: And if you go to move one of these, all these trailers, what it is, see, we're 5 blocks from the ocean. And the best I can figure, you know, we're out here on Highway 15, And to move a mobile home into Myrtle Beach, one's got to be a certain year. You can't move one this year out. But you take a 30-year-old mobile home and they go from anywhere from $40,000 to $50,000 because of the location here, where you could go 100 miles up the road and buy the same mobile home for $5,000. The only problem is in order to move it, it's going to cost you $10,000 to move it. And if you try and move one out of here, it costs you either $10,000 or $12,000. And most of them have been sitting in the same place for 30 years. You know, they're going to fall apart. And these people know all this. And we can't put a life of it. People that have been sitting here paying. And I mean, literally, there's a woman here, 87 years old, that has been here 40-something years. Another couple was married here and there in the late 60s, and they've been here right at 40 years. I've only been here 15 myself, and and I'm in my late 70s. And we can't keep up with all the work. You can't afford to pay people. If you've ever tried to pay anyone for gardening and limbs or whatever today, it costs money. And most of us are just not able to keep up with doing it. It's not that we don't want to. We just can't keep up with it. And painting your house every year, keeping, you know, then you're going to open it up where all we, I mean, we have raccoons. We last counted 14 on the front porch. And, I mean, they come in. This is a neighborhood. There's housing development, another mobile home park around us. There's 100 people that live in this place with 26 trailers. The same thing as next door. But because they built all these places around, we've got animals. We got copperhead snakes. We got brown snakes, black snakes. And the feral cats are the only thing that keep them away. And thank goodness the cat police won't come out and take them no more. They say they don't have any room for them either. If they come out, they neuter them, bring them back. Mm. But, you know, the cats at least keep the rats and the snakes down. But the raccoons beat the cats.
1: Yep.
2: Wow.
1: Yeah, raccoons are pretty mean little guys. Yeah, that's a tough one, man.
0: I'm just looking if there's anyone out there that might know anything or anything there. You know, you have my number. I'd greatly appreciate any advice because, you know, they're just going to plain and simply price us out. Well, they have me already. And, you know, it's kind of like one at a time they'll pin one trailer up and start on one person. They get rid of them. And then they go to the next. You know, it's like divide and conquer.
1: Mm-hmm.
0: And rather than all of us together, and nobody else wants to say anything because they don't want each, they know what these people are capable of and will do. I mean, it's all very matter-of-factly. They talk extremely nice and write extremely nice, but they're still cutting your throat. It's, yep. You know, any way you look at it.
1: Well, I imagine some of your neighbors probably are having some of these same problems, and maybe if you organized a meeting of just the tenants and none of the administrators, you might come up with a solution. Otherwise, I'd say the only option is find a side gig that you can do and stash away some side money to get yourself out of there.
0: Well, fella, like I say, you know, I'm pushing 80. I'm disabled. You know, I'm a combat vet. What can I tell you? You know, no one's going to help us. But you can't get out here and work. You can't find side gigs to do anything but amounts to anything. And you can't keep it up. You know, it takes someone that wants to become involved, some legal expertise, they can put a stop to what these people are doing. But I don't know where they're going to find people to take over, but it's like trying to buy these places. You guys say this property was a swamp. I mean, literally, it was a swamp from the first 30 yards into it on back for another 100 yards was literally a swamp. And they built a mobile home park into it. And the last time it was sold for $2.4 million. And you take that along 26 trailers and try and figure out who can buy one. But, you know, that's what property and things down here are. And, you know, again, if you guys know of anyone hears it, because, you know, you're telling me that basically the same things we already know.
2: Mm-hmm.
0: If, you know, I'm just hoping there's some group out there that would want to become involved in the rights, especially of older people and veterans, because, you know, we're elderly and we're disabled.
1: Mm-hmm. Yep.
0: And I don't know anybody that would help right here because they don't want to get involved with us local people.
1: Do you have a computer, and are you able to use it?
0: I don't even know how to turn one on.
1: Maybe if you find somebody who can use a computer and is familiar with AI, they could train an AI to be your legal team, because you're not likely to find an attorney that's going to help you with this for the reasons that you pointed out. And so AI can be an incredibly effective lawyer if you train it to do so in the right way. It would take some knowledge and some time. But that's the only thing that comes to mind for me on that.
0: The AI is already can do that.
1: Yep.
2: Oh yeah.
1: It takes a little training, and it's not like you can't just ask Google Gemini to do your lawyer work and get these guys off your back. It won't do that. But but somebody with enough motivation and skills could get it done.
3: Yeah, it still takes a person with some knowledge.
1: Yep.
0: Well, I certainly appreciate that. Tell me something. What do you think of this idea of making an attorney a deal to 51% of the trailer and the value to take on these people? What they're doing, really, they really are breaking in what they call the what you would get a permit for as modifications and things. There are things here that we're doing is just, you know, like covering up something. They say you can't do it. You can't cover up an automobile. Well, the city says you can. Mm-hmm. And, you know, little stuff like that. I mean, there's just dozens of things like that. Do you think if you offered an attorney 51% of the value of your place to come in and we're paying them as they're renting these places out here, and these are mobile homes. Well, I guess you guys up there are not used to it, but it's 2000.
3: We have a lot of mobile homes up here as well.
1: I did half my growing up in a mobile home park.
0: Well, you understand then. And it, at $2,200 a month is what they're renting these places for.
3: That's the lot rent?
0: That's the, if you want to come in and rent one.
3: Oh, okay.
0: There are guys, well, mostly Hispanics are coming in and paying that, but $2,200 is a lot even for here. And yep. Then the owner, of course, pays these people there. They've gone up to $450, and we understand that next door they're even going up to $700 and $800 a month just to put a trailer on the lot.
1: Yep, that's a pretty high lot rent.
3: Wow.
0: Yeah,
1: I don't know.
0: I remember mobile home parks when it was $20 a month.
1: Yeah, I don't know what an attorney would say to that kind of an offer. I would never ask an attorney to help me with anything, though. I don't trust any of them. They all belong to the British Accreditation Regency.
3: I've hired attorneys.
1: Yeah.
3: Mixed results.
1: Mixed results. Yep, definitely. Well, thanks for the call tonight. And good luck with that.
2: Yeah, definitely. Like, seriously, I don't know a lot about what goes on in the world sometimes. And, you know, when I hear about people struggling like this, I don't know what the best solution would be. Because I've never gone through something like that. I don't know what a good solution would be other than, you know, if you can manage to train an AI like Stu said, maybe it might help you.
1: Yeah, I get the feeling, though, this isn't something that can be won legally. It's just, you know, when somebody owns property and they want to be a jerk about the way they treat it, then, what, you know, there's not a whole lot you can do.
2: Yeah, and it sounds like the property owner isn't involved in the property itself, meaning they don't go work the land, they don't actually go meet the people they're renting to It just sounds like they're uninvolved, and it's the sad state of a lot of property owners these days.
1: Yeah, they've hired a third party to do all the interfacing, and they're just there to collect rents. All right.
3: Yeah, I mean, the Lockean Proviso is still, I think, the best solution. You know, we should not have every acre of land in America owned at the same time.
1: It doesn't make sense to have people suffering for, you know, somewhere to live when you got all this unused land and government says, oh, that's mine, you can't live on it.
3: Yeah.
1: I was going to do another story, but I'm not sure we have time. That's a pretty short one. We'll try. Found this at Activist Post. It's from Bitcoin Magazine, written by Matthew DeSalvo. Title of this one is Russian Crypto Industry Could Be Operating Legally by Year End, Central Bank. Russia has been moving ahead with crypto regulation this year. Russia's crypto industry may have all it needs to start legally functioning by year end, according to reports. The deputy governor of the country's central bank, Vladimir Chistyukin, said that regulations were moving ahead as scheduled, Interfax reported on Monday. Russia this year has pressed ahead with crypto legislation. President Vladimir Putin in August signed a law to set in stone the regulation of digital currencies and digital rights in the country, although using Bitcoin for payments is still banned. Right now we are talking about creating subordinate regulation. It is very large and significant, Chistyukin said, adding that the fine-tuning of internal rules could be carried out before the end of 2026. Russia's central bank has approved Bitcoin trading for the public on the country's crypto exchanges. Law currency states that unqualified investors can buy 300,000 rubles, $3,582, worth of Bitcoin and other assets through one intermediary. Qualified investors have no limits. Sberbank, the biggest bank in Russia, plans to debut a Bitcoin and crypto wallet as well as digital asset custody by December. The bank in August said it expected trading volume with its new crypto rollout to hit 4 trillion rubles, $47 billion, in the first year. Using digital assets as a means of payment or legal tender within Russia has been prohibited in Russia since 2022. Despite Putin appearing to praise Bitcoin in the past, its use as a medium of exchange and currency has been banned for years. Russian lawmakers have made an exception for international payments, but most likely is a way to dodge Western sanctions. The U.S. and European governments cut Russia off from the SWIFT payment system after it invaded Ukraine in 2022, and Russian companies have been using Bitcoin to skirt around the penalties, according to the country's finance minister. I did make it through it. Hooray.
2: Perfect.
1: That's funny, though, that... it's illegal to use Bitcoin in Russia. And also, are you going to use Russia's central bank to custody your digital assets? No thanks for me.
2: Yeah, no thanks for me, too.
1: Anyways, this has been Free Talk Live. There will be another show tomorrow night to which you can call in. Thanks for listening. Peace.
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6: From Feature Story News in Washington, I'm Kate Fisher. Pope Leo XIV has been diagnosed with lung cancer after surgeons at Rome's Gemelli Hospital removed the lower lobe of his right lung. The Vatican said the 71-year-old pontiff regained consciousness normally and has been returned to his room, with all public engagements cancelled until the 20th of October. The Vatican has made no mention of further treatment, saying doctors described the removal as radical, meaning all suspect tissue was taken out. Nick Harper reports from Washington.
7: Doctors say Pope Leo was diagnosed with lung cancer during surgery, with doctors removing part of his lung, the lower lobe on his right lung. The Vatican confirmed the news after the surgery and added the diagnosis had been suspected ahead of his prearranged hospital visit. The operation lasted about 90 minutes, with the Pope in the operating room for roughly 3 hours. A Vatican statement noted that the surgery was successful and there were no complications.
6: Nearly 30 years after the killing of rap superstar Tupac Shakur, the man convicted of orchestrating his murder has been sentenced to 40 years to life in prison. Dwayne Davis, known as Keffi D, was sentenced in a Las Vegas court after a jury found him guilty of first-degree murder in August. Shakur was just 25 when he was shot in a drive-by attack in Las Vegas in September 1996. Prosecutors argued that Davis organized the shooting as an act of revenge following an earlier confrontation involving his nephew. The judge told Davis he could not take a man's life and simply walk away, saying the world have never forgotten Tupac. U.S. House Speaker Mike Johnson has warned that the Pentagon's plan to live stream the execution of Fort Hood shooter Nidal Hassan could create a recruiting tool for terrorist groups, breaking with U.S. President Donald Trump, who said he absolutely approves of the broadcast. The execution by military firing squad is scheduled for the 3rd of December, but a number of senior Republicans, including Vice President J.D. Vance, have distanced themselves from the decision. Child safety experts have also raised alarm that graphic footage could spread across social media and reach children's feeds. James Goodison has more from Washington.
8: J.D. Vance, the vice president, said he won't be watching it. The president has been very sort of coy about it and hasn't really been drawn on it since it was announced. But a lot of Republican senators have called it absolutely disgusting, and they've likened it to ISIS executions, which are filmed, which are distributed, which are used as forms of propaganda. We haven't reached the final sort of stage. There's a huge amount of, legal steps to go through before this execution can take place anyway.
6: From bureaus worldwide, this is FSN.
9: With FSN Spotlight, I'm Simon Marks. We are going to continue digging into the growing instability in the Red Sea after yet another Houthi attack on Saudi Arabia's main international airport in Riyadh. Why are the Houthis, Iran-backed proxies based in Yemen, choosing to act now? Dr. Elizabeth Kendall is an Arabist and Middle East expert and president of Girton College at the University of Cambridge.
10: Well, the Houthis are pitching it as retaliation for a blockade by Saudi Arabia of their ports and airports in Yemen. But in fact, the Saudi blockade had been de-escalated, had been significantly loosened over the past 4 years since a truce had kicked in. So there's got to be something else going on here. And I think it's that this is a good moment for Iran to mobilize the Houthis, because their other proxies, Hamas, Hezbollah, the Assad regime, all of these are either gone or are significantly degraded. So the Houthis are its best card, and this is a moment that it needs to put maximum pressure back on the United States in retaliation for maximum economic pressure against it. But there's also Houthis. The Houthis have their own reasons for escalating now, and that relates to money, power, political influence and leverage, and ultimately political recognition as leaders inside Yemen.
9: Tomorrow, what is America's involvement in all of this? With FSN Spotlight, I'm Simon Marks.
6: Our main news again. Pope Leo XIV has been diagnosed with lung cancer after surgeons removed the lower lobe of his right lung. US House Speaker Mike Johnson has warned the Pentagon's plan to live stream the execution of the Fort Hood shooter could create a recruiting tool for terrorist groups. And nearly 30 years after the killing of rap superstar Tupac Shakur, the man convicted of orchestrating his murder has been sentenced to 40 years to life in prison. That's the latest feature story news. Kate Fisher reporting.
11: Publicists everywhere agreed this week that the nation's celebrities are in dire need of more fame, stressing that all 6 billion of the world's populace should know every U.S. celebrity by name and face by now. Publicists are calling for an emergency influx of buzz, heat, press, and word of mouth to be administered to the nation's celebrities immediately in order to prevent crucial fame levels from becoming dangerously low. Novelist Edward Milligan told reporters this week that in his new book, By the Water's Edge, he has fleshed out in meticulous detail his own huge and stunningly shitty world. Using in-depth research and the power of his own imagination, Milligan was able to conjure out of thin air every hackneyed character, trite street name, and horseshit backstory in the fictional town of Connor's Cove. The complete f***ing hack proudly said he has created a universe that readers will feel they can actually reach out and touch. Sources say the prolific writer has not yet been punched repeatedly in the face. In other news, McDonald's opens a new senior citizen play place.
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1: Lori,
2: and Richie Rich.
0: And if you're looking at the streams online and not just listening, you will see that we're dressed up tonight. And I, at least, I'm going to dress up every show I'm on till Halloween.
2: I thought you were going to introduce yourself as the character name.
0: I know, I thought about it.
2: I was like ready to go with like Alien Rich.
0: I'm Belle from Beauty and the Beast. I've never been that before.
2: Is that because Ian looks like the Beast now?
0: Oh my God, that's so true. Oh my God, if Ian was not in jail and he hadn't cut his hair immediately upon getting out. Well, sorry, his beard. Because I don't want him to cut his hair. I like okay. his hair.
2: I was going to say, you should go dress like that the next time you visit him and
0: oh my God.
2: Take the real Beauty and the Beast picture for Halloween.
0: I bet they actually wouldn't care if I wore it because I'm going to see him before Halloween. So
2: there you
1: probably
2: go.
1: Not.
0: That's pretty cool. And I should get him. Okay, that's a great plan. I think I'm going to completely do that plan.
2: Don't tell him, though, and hopefully he's not listening to this. Just surprise him.
0: Yeah.
2: That way he doesn't, you know, artificially groom ahead of time.
0: That's so
2: good. You get
0: good.
2: The raw beast.
0: Basically, Ian, my husband in prison, is growing out his hair and his beard, like, completely, like, not cutting it at all. And, yeah, he looks like the Beast right now. But, anyways, on Free Talk Live, the point is for you to call in and talk about whatever's on your mind. And that number is 603-283-6160. And something pretty crazy that I titled the show's about, the local police in different states, I'm not sure if it's all states yet, but we could get into it, are getting paid big money for just a few immigration arrests. And I'm interested to see what this article tells us. This is from Wall Street Journal, about the arrests. Like, are they actually detaining a lot of people? Like, are they not? It says just a few in the title, so I want to know what that means.
2: Seems like they're doing it just to get the money, right? What? Like, the local jurisdictions don't necessarily have to help ICE with their immigration detention. And in a lot of the blue states, they're, you know, the people are at least opposed to the immigration detentions.
0: Mm-hmm.
2: So if they're like, well, if you help ICE, here's some federal money for your department, right? Now all of a sudden it's like, oh yeah, we'll help, we'll detain. We'll hold them longer at traffic stops.
1: That can't possibly go wrong, incentivizing them, just pulling people off the street.
2: Yeah. Well,
1: you start pulling people who are, you look slightly browner than normal.
2: I mean, are you saying they're not doing that already?
1: No, I mean more.
2: Oh, okay.
1: More of
2: more?
1: Them.
2: More? Right.
0: I wonder if they get to be faceless since they're acting as ICE officers. You know what I mean?
2: Well, what I've heard, not necessarily related to this story, but what I've heard is the participating departments, they'll hold someone longer and give ICE a chance to either, like, run their search on them. Like, oh, is this guy really a fugitive, you know, immigrant?
0: Mm.
2: And then hold them longer at the traffic stop so that ICE can then come and, you know, arrest them.
0: That sounds
2: instead of just letting them go.
0: Illegal, but I don't know.
2: Yeah, there's been some challenges.
1: They're above the law.
0: Yep, so it's saying Department of Homeland Security gives local agencies as much as $2 million for each arrest in a nationwide task force. But somebody's on the phone, so let's go to the phones. Dave Ridley from right now in Colorado. You're on Free Talk Live. What's on your mind?
3: Hey, have you guys talked about this officer-involved deadly shooting in Bath?
0: No, is that New Hampshire?
3: Yeah, it's Bath is about 25 kilometers southwest of Franconia, kind of.
2: This is America, Dave.
0: What is a kilometer?
3: It's on the Vermont border.
2: Okay.
0: Oh, okay.
3: A kilometer is about 6/10 of a mile.
0: 6/10. Okay, that's a pretty good explanation. People never really give that good of an explanation.
2: No one's going to remember it either. Just say it in miles.
0: It's okay. I don't remember how many feet are in a mile.
2: Is this a Canadian report or something?
0: No. I know Dave spent some time in Europe.
2: Okay.
0: Got used to kilometers there, maybe.
2: All right.
0: So
2: unless we're not talking about drugs or bullets, like, let's use the imperial system.
0: No, but I haven't heard about this officer...
2: Involved shooting.
0: Involved shooting. Did the person die?
3: Yeah. And the article says that it's the fifth death this year, the fifth officer-involved death this year. In New Hampshire, and that's a big deal, I'd say, because normally, you know, in an average year, I think we get about three officer involved deaths in New Hampshire, which is normal for the national, you know, normal for the United States of scared people.
2: So what actually happened in this incident then? Because
3: It doesn't say.
2: Okay.
3: It doesn't say, but what's significant here is that the article says, quote, police say they made contact with the woman who they say was armed with what seemed to be a handgun, unquote. In other words, if there had been a handgun involved, we'd know about that by now. If she'd been waving a handgun around, that would have been in the, I think that would have been in this article.
1: That would have been the first thing they...
2: Well, and if it's an officer death, who shot the officer? If she didn't have a handgun, allegedly.
3: No, the officer killed the woman.
2: Oh, okay.
3: Yeah, we haven't had any officers killed since the Greenland attack in, what was that? That was, what, 15 years ago? I can't think of any officers in New Hampshire killed.
0: Greenland? Is there a Greenland, New Hampshire?
3: Yes, it's just north of Seabrook, I think.
0: Wow, I had not heard of that. I seriously can't believe that I still am learning new names of places in New Hampshire. Like, there are so many.
2: Yeah.
0: Small state, but...
2: A lot of small towns.
0: They're able to really break their towns up a lot, so yeah.
3: The Greenland incident was really interesting and very unusual, even nationwide unusual, in the sense that I think a drug dealer fought back or something. Hmm. Or someone with facing drug charges fought back successfully, briefly. And I think he killed the chief of Greenland. But of course that doesn't help our cause any, you know, to even if the police were just making a victimless crime arrest, if you use violence back against the government, it just makes them more powerful.
2: So does not using violence against the government.
3: Well, you got to do something to them, but you can't just kill them.
2: Okay.
3: Yeah.
2: Well, if you say so.
3: Civil disobedience is the thing. But the other thing is that in the United States, normally the police kill about 1,000 Americans per year. That's gone down, actually. You know, like in the 2010 era, they were killing about 1,000 Americans per year. I think it's been dropping, and it was last I checked, it was 800. And my guess is that the Black Lives Matter stuff probably had something to do with that, because it went down around the same time.
0: Hmm. I know a lot of people quit being cops like those years.
2: Why?
3: Yeah, and so.
0: So maybe there were fewer badge bunnies after that.
2: Because they were scared of repercussions?
0: Yeah, exactly. Oh. Scared of repercussions, like lots of people.
2: Scared of civil disobedience?
0: Yeah, I went to a libertarian, I forget what they call themselves. It's another like student organization, and it's like, Students for Liberty. I went to a Students for Liberty conference in Chicago, and for some reason one of the people they had speaking was just like a cop. Like, I didn't understand why. And
1: that's weird.
0: Yeah, he was like an ex big time cop in Chicago, and he was talking about how it's like really hard for them to get people to even want to sign up as cops anymore. And that was 2023 or early 2024. And he was saying that like ever since
2: Black Lives Matter.
0: Yeah, Black Lives Matter and stuff. That it became like really hard to get people to want to sign up as cops. And he said so many weird things. I remember tweeting about this. It's probably helped me like remember it. But he said something like, I just want people to know that, like, if they, like, talk to cops, you're not snarking, or not, sorry, what's the word? You're not,
1: Narking.
0: You are helping your community. And I was just like, oh my God, what the heck are we listening to right now?
2: Boom,
0: like,
2: off the stage.
0: I think they completely got confused of who this person was they, like, invited. I don't understand what that was all about. It was really weird. But, yeah, he was talking about how hard it is to get people to even want to be cops anymore, because just, I bet there used to be a little tiny bit more of a quote unquote cool factor. Like when Nikki, who used to be on the show, told me that nurses like famously love cops. I did not ever hear about that. There's, you know, like there's people out there living lives like that you never even think about, like in subcultures and subgenres of people. Like, the fact that, like, I have always said...
2: Another man in uniform.
0: Exactly. I've always said that, like, women liking cops is, like, way too good of a incentive for people to want to be cops, and, like, we need to make it uncool, and, like, obviously women usually, like, follow, not even trying to be, like, mean to my own sex, it's just, like, nature. So like if women don't think cops are cool, cops won't want to be cops because they'll be like, I'm not doing a job that's going to like keep me from getting laid, you know? So I honestly think that like 2020, cops not cool, women don't like cops, and then fewer like signed up. I honestly think so. Oh, you got to be like a real sociopath to be like, I don't even, I'll do the job even without the the societal understanding that like I'm a hero, you know? Like, because I could see you being not a psychopath and genuinely convincing yourself for a while that you're doing something good or that people appreciate it. But when that's completely gone, you still want to be a cop. Like, we have nothing but the psychopaths left.
1: Yeah.
2: Yeah.
0: That's what I think.
2: Or if you, like, go into it straight out of high school or whatever before you know better.
0: Right, right.
2: You've been conditioned that they're the authority and the good people because they come to career day.
0: Yeah, and maybe, like, your dad was shot by a gangster, and then you're like, oh, the people who were on the good side of that were the cops all along. Like, I can understand. I'm not, like, you know, completely not understanding of why people join it. But after a while, you see how things go on. You see how the other cops behave. Like, you're not witnessing all the bad things they do.
2: Yep.
0: And then it's just like, at some age, when are you responsible for thinking about your actions? Like,
2: once you know better.
0: Right.
2: When it's the cop thing, like, once you see the bad stuff and you don't do anything about it, you're now part of the problem.
0: Yeah.
2: Right. Like, the good cops are ex-cops and dead cops. Because either, you know, they've seen something and reported it and then got taken out by their department or they got fired from their department and they're no longer cops.
0: Yeah, like the guy from the Oklahoma City bombing who was a cop there and he was like writing reports thinking that his higher ups were, oh, they just need to hear about this. Like this is what I witnessed. There was some crazy crap going on and they like told him like to shut up and then they killed him.
2: Yeah.
0: He was going to quit anyway. Like either he had quit right before he died. Then he went to go meet up with some cops, and he, like, mysteriously was found mangled in a field.
1: Yeah. Mysterious.
2: You don't get promoted in those departments by being the good cop.
0: No. Yeah.
2: Like, everyone higher up is implicated in something bad.
0: Yep.
2: Darn near guaranteed.
0: But, no, that's anyway. Interesting. Is that all there was to the story about the bath shooting?
3: No, there's more. I mean, first of all, five deaths is just completely unacceptable in 10 months in New Hampshire. We'd have to be down to three deaths just to match the national average. We're supposed to be better, you know, than the rest of the country. I can't believe people don't just swarm every police department where this kind of thing happens and demand resignations from all the officers involved every time.
2: Even if they resign, they'll just go move departments and get rehired somewhere else. Like, that's also what happens.
1: People are not, like, calling for it because I feel like most people are still under the delusion that, like, the cops are your friends and they're here to help. So that guy must have done something terrible.
2: Yeah, and might not be hard to look up since there's only five, but, like, what were the reasons behind those five?
1: Yeah, a lot of people will just, like, make excuses, too, like, oh, I'm sure he did something that we don't know about, like, something horrific.
2: Were they a minority, perchance? In this predominantly white state?
1: No, see, if it was a minority, then it would probably go the other way and everyone would be like, fire him.
2: Not in New Hampshire.
1: Yes.
2: Like 90% white.
1: Yeah, that's exactly why, though. Yeah. Like, because, you know, the collective guilt over things you didn't do.
2: No.
1: Yes.
2: You done coughing, Dave?
3: The only other detail directly from this thing was that it occurred. It was vehicular. They'd been looking for her vehicle all day long for some reason. And they found the vehicle, I guess, and that's when they made contact. It was at Route 302 and 112. But the big picture here is that in England, in last I checked, I don't know what the latest numbers are, but in England, they kill three people a year. Germany kills five people a year.
0: All of England? So, wow.
3: Yeah, now that it may have gone up a little bit in the last 3 years. I don't know, but that was the last number I had.
2: It's a lot harder to say, like, he's got a gun in England. They're not allowed.
1: He's
0: coming right for me.
2: Yeah, yeah.
3: There are 3 million guns in the hands of civilians in England still. Again, last I checked.
0: Wow.
3: So it's not zero. But yeah, there's also a video of British cops. And again, they're not the perfect people or the perfect cops or the perfect country. But these cops spent, it must have been 15 minutes you know, maneuvering their way around this lady with a knife to avoid killing her, right? You just kind of see this video sometimes. I don't remember what it was called or how to find it. But I just watched it, and I just, the lengths they went to keep her alive while she was waving a knife at them were just her. That's heroic policing, and you just don't get that in the United States, it seems like.
0: But they ended up killing her? I thought that's... That you said they, okay. All right, cool.
1: I wouldn't call them heroic either, though, because they arrest people for saying bad words.
0: Yeah, in general, not heroic. Like a heroic action, sure.
2: I think it's either Finland or Iceland is like the perfect policing place.
1: Do they not have any? Is that what?
2: It's like they had one in like 20 years, and there was a day of mourning because it so rarely happens.
1: No, wow. I meant like, did they not have police?
2: No, they have police, but the police just don't kill anybody. So the last time it happened was just a few years ago, but it was the first time in decades.
1: What's their crime rate?
2: I don't know.
1: It's probably fairly low.
2: I would assume so.
1: Yeah.
2: There's reasons behind that too, but either way, they just don't kill.
0: That's awesome.
2: And like when they did, they're like, oh man, this is so terrible, and it was like a day of mourning for it.
0: Hmm. Iceland
2: we're so sorry.
3: The police showed up at the funeral of the person they killed. Lots of them to mourn.
2: Yeah.
0: Wow.
2: Do you remember if it's Finland or Iceland? It's one of those countries.
3: That was the one in Iceland.
2: Okay, that's the one I'm talking about then.
0: Hmm. That's cool. They're like really like, you know, basically like a close-knit society because they're so small and, you know, they don't let a lot of people in, you know.
2: Well, what's their population compared to New Hampshire? If we're saying like New Hampshire's bad at.
0: Yeah,
2: it is
0: very sad that New Hampshire is that bad. Let's see, Iceland. Why did I type Iceland, New Hampshire? I meant to type Iceland population. But now we know there's not an Iceland, New Hampshire. The Iceland population is, let's say, 400,000.
2: Okay, so closer to Vermont in population than New Hampshire.
0: Wow. Yeah. It is kind of crazy. Like sometimes I drive around New Hampshire and I'm like, why do all of these people live here? Too many. But at the same time, I'm obviously always asking more people to move here. But yeah,
2: there's again certain types of people you want here, and certain types of people you don't want here.
0: Yeah, like if all the Democrats left and only the people I wanted came, it'd probably still be a net loss in population, so that'd be a good thing.
2: Right.
0: But okay, anything else for us, Dave? Yeah, that is sad. That's interesting information. Kind of just like, that's a bummer.
3: It's all I got.
0: Thank you for the call, Dave. People can check him out at redleyreport.com. And we have Sarah from New Mexico on the line. Sarah, you're on Free Talk Live. What's on your mind?
4: Yes, there was actually a person charged for voter fraud here in New Mexico.
0: Hmm.
4: So, yeah, that they found, I mean, I have been listening to that, you know, dead people are voting. And I was like, oh, spare me. But he resurrected his wife from death, and she voted by mail, and he forged his signature and mailed it in, and you know, he got caught.
0: It was a dead person? Sorry, I don't know if I missed that.
2: Deceased spouse.
4: His wife was passed away, and she asked for her absentee ballot and mailed it back, and he got caught for it.
0: Wow. How did he get caught? I feel like this happens a lot, and like I've never heard of somebody getting caught. I'd be mad if I got caught because of the amount it happens.
4: Well, I'm thinking that this must have been going on quite a bit because they were bringing it up that dead people were voting. But I guess they caught him before the election was ended. I don't know. I guess they caught him in this election.
2: And that one vote made zero difference.
0: Yeah, true. What did they do to him over it?
1: Lashing.
4: Well, I have no idea what the sentencing
2: publicly.
4: Is.
2: Mm-hmm.
4: Well, you know what? I don't know his prior record. But if they have a lot of criminal rap sheet on him, they're going to charge him more. But if he has been a clean, you know, good citizen, and he did this, and... And also his age. He might be 70 or 70. Huh?
0: Oh, sorry. I didn't even mean to say that loud. It said that he's facing up to 5 years in prison after a federal grand jury indicted him on fraudulent voting charge for a ballot cast in Albuquerque, even though he's a Tejeras man. But I don't know. Maybe his wife
2: should plead dementia.
1: Who was he voting for? Which way does it say?
4: Yes, yeah, so it's up to 5 years and like a $250,000 penalty fines. You know, all these things up to, but the actual sentencing is, it's all kind of, they put a lot of into consideration, you know? So how old is, can you look up how old he is?
0: 62, it says.
2: Too young for dementia.
0: But yet none of these say who he voted for. I would really like to know that. I bet they know and they're just not reporting it.
1: I'm sure they do, yeah. I mean, they found out he was cheating, so I'm sure that they pulled the ballot and saw who he was voting for.
0: This one, the third one I clicked on says, New Mexico Secretary of State records list Patrick Perea as a Republican.
1: Mm-hmm.
0: But it doesn't say.
1: That's how they found out.
2: That's
1: they were
2: how
1: like,
2: they caught him.
1: Yeah, they were like, you're voting the wrong way.
0: That's
1: Let's
0: a good
1: check.
0: Point. That's why I was like, I'd be pissed if I got caught considering, like, you hear about it all the time. I was like, this one person's going to get in trouble for it.
2: If he was a Democrat, they would have counted it.
0: Yep, that's a good point.
1: Right. They wouldn't have even looked into it. They would have been like, oh, she's fine.
0: That's definitely what it is. And they're over here like, dead people can't vote. First Assistant U.S. Attorney Ryan Ellison said in a statement, casting a ballot that belongs to someone else is a deliberate abuse of our election process in a federal crime.
1: It's wow, ableism.
0: That is so true. It says, Republican Party of New Mexico Interim Chair Mike Nelson said in a statement, we applaud the Justice Department. I don't know why I was thinking for a second. I was going to say we applaud him for trying.
2: That's good effort. So good effort.
0: We applaud the Justice Department for enforcing the law and taking the election integrity seriously. Yeah. So probably voted Republican.
2: That's a pretty form response. You can't say something else.
4: Isn't the Republicans that Trump is the one that wants to always harping about the voter fraud? And here is this Republican committing a voter fraud.
0: Sometimes like something is wrong and it's being done to you so much that like you see it as an act of self-defense to do the same wrong thing back. Not that I'm saying that he's right.
2: He did it to counter the Democrat fraud vote?
0: Yeah, right. Exactly. Okay. I don't know. I don't know this person.
2: If Bill's dead wife can vote Democrat, then my dead wife can vote Republican.
0: Oh my God. Seriously, if any like knows Democrats, I would like to see what he says for himself like in court. Whenever this gets to court.
1: It was her final wish. Sarah.
0: Yeah, exactly. Maybe it was. More Free Talk Live coming up. 603-283-6160. 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Today.

0: Only soldiers can kill without getting in trouble.
1: Okay. Are you going to kill Ryan?
0: No.
1: It does not make sense.
2: This is the Onion News Network.
3: From Feature Story News in Hong Kong, I'm Laura Westbrook. Surgeons in Rome have confirmed that Pope Leo has lung cancer after an operation on Tuesday removed the lower lobe of his right lung. The Vatican says the procedure was successful and without complications. The American pontiff disclosed the discovery of a small nodule himself during his Sunday prayer. Andrea Carlo reports from Rome.
4: Indeed, Pope Leo was quite candid by papal standards when he openly spoke about this specific health issue. So I suppose the more details will become clearer with time. I'm not a medical expert here, but what I do know of early stage lung cancer is that if it's operated successfully, usually the prognosis is good. But at the moment, we don't know if it is as early stage as claimed, if it could have spread. The report itself claimed the procedure was successful and the Pope is resting and that he is well. That is all we know for now.
3: The man convicted of orchestrating the 1996 murder of rapper Tupac Shakur has been sentenced to at least 40 years in prison. A jury found former gang leader Dwayne Davis guilty in September of one count of murder with a deadly weapon for the rap superstar's death in a drive-by shooting in Las Vegas. Prosecutors argued that although Davis did not fire the gun himself, he was the ringleader of the group that committed the murder. Kate Fisher reports from Washington.
5: The judge told Davis he could not take a man's life and simply walk away, saying the world had never forgotten Tupac. Tupac's sister also addressed the court in emotional testimony, describing the devastating loss to their family and calling for the maximum sentence. Davis, who's spoken publicly about the killing in interviews and a memoir, maintained his innocence through this trial. His defense challenged all that evidence against him, and he's now indicated that he will appeal this guilty verdict.
3: A growing number of Republicans are voicing concern over the Pentagon's plan to livestream the execution by firing squad of Nadal Hassan, the ex-army major convicted of killing 13 people at Fort Hood in 2009. House Speaker Mike Johnson says it could create a recruiting tool for terrorist groups. The execution is scheduled for December. James Goodison reports from Washington.
6: J.D. Vance, the vice president, said he won't be watching it. The president has been very sort of coy about it and hasn't really been drawn on it since it was announced. But a lot of Republican senators have called it absolutely disgusting, and they've likened it to ISIS executions, which are filmed, which are distributed, which are used as forms of propaganda. So we'll see exactly what happens with that. Another thing as well is we haven't reached the final sort of stage. There's a huge amount of legal steps to go through before this execution can take place anyway. But we're 6 weeks away from supposedly the day that will be live streamed. We'll wait and see what happens.
3: From bureaus worldwide, this is FSN.
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1: Lori,
2: and Rich Rich.
1: So speaking of public lashings, have you guys heard about the Trump wants to live stream the execution of that guy?
2: They talked about it last night.
1: Oh, they did?
0: Yeah, I saw that they talked about it last night, but I don't think it, I don't mind saying something about it anyways. Like, first of all, insane.

0: Antonio, he was held at some hospital, which might have been on a military base, but you could see it from there, which would be Sam Houston, Fort Sam Houston. And I used to pass it all the time. That guy, Hassan...
1: Nadal Hassan, I think is what his name is.
0: Oh, okay, yeah, the guy who shot the Fort Hood shooter, he was being held there, and I used to pass it. My dad would be like, that's where the Fort Hood shooter is. It's like so spooky. Yeah, but
2: a
0: he
2: local
0: was held
2: landmark.
0: There. Yeah, exactly.
2: This is where they're holding that prisoner.
0: And now he's going to be the first person since the 1930s, I think, to be publicly executed, and it's going to be firing squad. That's like really, honestly, in my opinion, I don't think our society is ready for that.
1: Firing squad?
0: No,
1: the public. The live streaming of it?
0: Like,
1: it
0: freaks.
1: Just seems weird to do. Like, I understand having a public execution where people can, like, come and stuff like that. But, like, to live stream it to the entire country, world, whatever.
0: That's a good point. Yeah, it could be just physical. Yeah, like the olden times, it wasn't live streamed.
1: I have no, like, dog in the fight for this, for the thing that he did. So why do I need to watch his execution?
0: And plus,
2: just don't watch it.
0: Is it really going
1: to
0: be
1: I'm just saying, like, all these people that want to watch it.
2: Yeah.
1: Like, why, though?
0: He was like,
1: online
0: specific...
1: and see people get shot all the time if that's what it's about.
2: That's my point. I have a problem. My big problem is the hypocrisy. Right? Like, everyone who's like, oh, why are they going to live stream it are the same ones going, like, release the body footage. Release the body cam footage when a cop shoots a black dude and executes him in the street. Like, everyone wants to watch that, but no one wants to watch the live stream.
0: I think it should be available for, like, a FOIA request. I don't think it should just be, like, put on TV like that. But I mean, like, for society. Like, I just think that, like, people are free because it's going to, like, mess kids up and stuff.
2: Only if you let your kids watch it.
0: Mm-hmm. Yeah, but...
1: Yeah, don't let your kids watch that.
0: I don't like any of, like, the murder porn stuff. Like, I really, honestly...
2: Then don't watch it.
0: I know.
2: It's not for you.
0: I don't like that it exists. Like, I think that people nowadays are just, like, more and more, like, disturbingly, like, anti-life, and they're all, like, like, fine about death. Like, when I saw... I don't know why I did it. I finally, after, like, a year of researching the Gypsy Rose thing, I was like, I want to look at the pictures of her mom dead, like... and look for clues for myself. Don't know why I did it. And I genuinely disturbed myself. Like, I didn't, like, sleep very easily. And I was just like, oh, my God, like, freaked out. Like, and honestly, I think that's how people should feel about seeing a dead body. You know what I mean? Like, if it's, like, desensitized.
2: I'm totally desensitized. I watched all that stuff in high school.
1: I watched all that stuff in high school, too. Like, Faces of Death.
2: That's the one.
1: And all that stuff. Like, and roaming around in the... places on the internet I shouldn't have gone.
2: Yeah.
1: But, like, I still am kind of weirded out by, like, even if it's, like, a dead hamster or something, I don't want it near me.
2: That's also fine, right? But, like, Stu didn't accept this this rationale when they presented it last night. But, like, I'm all about the transparency, too. And the hypocrisy.
0: Yeah.
2: People are like, oh, transparency in government. We want to know what the government is doing.
0: That is a really strong point.
1: How transparent is it going to be? Are they going
2: It's going to be live streamed.
1: Yeah.
0: Are they going to let the
1: Are they
0: going to
1: have
0: executors...
1: a bag over his head like they do with the, you know?
2: Well, then you can call and say this wasn't transparent enough.
0: Also, right. Like, are the actual executors going to be publicly known who they are? Because did you know that a lot of times those people, like, there's no, like, they don't have to tell you who they are? Like, their identity is hidden. I think that's worse than, like,
2: Well, then call them, if they don't do it as openly and transparent as you want, then call them out for that too.
0: Yeah, I don't even mean like necessarily just this specific one. I only learned this recently because there was the Krista Pike thing.
2: Yeah.
0: Mm-hmm. That they don't like publish their names. Now I want to figure it out about New Hampshire because in our Constitution, Article 8 of the New Hampshire Constitution says that they have to be like completely transparent.
2: There you go.
0: So if they're not, like, giving the identity of executioners. Wait, do we have we might not have the death penalty. I can't remember. Do you guys know?
1: I don't know.
2: I don't think so.
1: Probably
0: not. Yeah, I don't think so either. So, yeah.
2: But
0: I was
2: going
0: to say, I need to figure out the identity, but...
1: The reason they probably don't release their identity is I feel like there's probably a huge social stigma that would come with that. Like,
0: I don't care. There should be. There definitely should be.
2: Even cartoon executioners have the bag over their head, too.
0: Mm-hmm. Yeah, there should be a social stigma. There just should be. If you're doing something for the state, you know what I mean? Mm-hmm. Maybe I could see the point if it's a private organization that does executions in the libertarian future. That's definitely going to happen. But I just, if you work for the government, you should be absolutely, we should know who you are. Like your first and last name, everything, you know?
2: So if they, don't do that.
1: Why they
0: and
1: don't.
0: No, New Hampshire doesn't have it, my bad.
2: If they don't do that, just call them out for that. But like everyone wants transparency. You mentioned like, oh, you should only be able to get a FOIA request. Why? It should just be available, right? Like anything done in the public should be available.
0: Well,
2: so you can witness the cop's arrest. You get, you're allowed at the trial. Right. When you go to the trial, like they just let you in to go, oh, you're here for whomever. Just sit over there.
1: My whole thing, though, is like, why does the whole country need to see it if this guy? So it didn't affect everyone in the country. It just affect people local.
0: And also
1: to
0: like
1: it,
0: deterrence.
1: Right?
0: So, is that really going to deter people from this?
2: Let's see them broadcast it on like Trump TV and see how many views it gets. It might not get the ratings they're anticipating.
0: Whoa.
1: No, it will.
2: But.
1: Oh yeah, that's the plan. They're gonna, broadcast it on Trump TV so that they can pump up his little channel there and he can be like, I got the greatest channel. Everybody watches it.
2: Look, if it's that squeamish, I don't think a lot of people are gonna be tuning in.
1: No,
2: it's like
1: a very, watch it.
2: You think everyone's gonna watch it?
1: A lot of people.
2: Okay.
1: I don't know about everyone, but like a lot of people. People are, what's the word I'm looking for? They're morbid. They have morbid curiosity. They like to see things like that, even though they hate to see things like that. That's okay. The whole reason that horror movies and stuff exist.
0: Oh, it says that it hasn't.
2: I don't think they're all seeking out snuff films, though.
0: They said that they haven't said how they're going to live stream it yet.
2: Well, Trump TV, then.
0: I bet you're right. That
2: pump
0: would be crazy.
2: Those ratings, boss man.
1: If you don't think that they're seeking that stuff out, then explain things like Faces of Death. And, like, there's whole subreddits.
0: Watch people die.
1: Yeah. Right. Like.
2: Yeah. My point is, I don't think that's a large population of the, large percentage of the viewing audience.
1: I don't know.
2: Right. Like, compare that subreddit to, like, all the Reddit users. Right. Is it, like, one of the top 10 subreddits? Probably not.
1: I have no idea.
2: Okay. Like, how many people are there, you know, compared to the global, you know, the global population?
0: I think this will be kind of different, though, because it's, like, the first time in 100 years.
2: Faces of Death probably wasn't, you know, there wasn't a lot.
1: You could just rent it at the video store.
2: Yeah, but there wasn't a lot of copies. It wasn't like a new release, whereas the whole wall is just like Faces of Death. It was like one copy that you had to wait a couple of weeks for the other guy to return, and then you got a shot at it.
0: What? Was it, like, uncensored people dying?
2: Yeah. Yeah.
0: I did not realize that would be at a video
2: Phenomenal.
0: Store.
2: Phenomenal. Yeah. It was great.
0: It's crazy.
1: I watched it for my birthday party, and then all the other girls were like, can we watch Titanic?
2: Yeah.
0: Oh, my God. It's horrible.
2: No. Like, that was it.
0: That's crazy.
2: Or you could order it on TV. Like, it was one of those, like, you know, shipping and handling not included. Order Faces of Death today.
1: And I was like, Titanic is just a snuff film, too.
2: But it's fake.
0: To be clear.
1: So is Faces of Death.
2: No.
1: Yeah, it came out later on that was all just fake.
0: Oh, it was fake? Oh.
1: Yeah. We didn't think it was fake. It was like the whole Blair Witch thing when it first came out. And people were like, oh, it's found footage. We were so gullible back in the 90s.
2: I knew something was up because I remember seeing an accident on Faces of Death. And they're like, nobody survived.
1: Mm-hmm.
2: And then I saw like the same accident on like, you know, World's Greatest Police Chases. They're like, thankfully, everybody survived.
1: Everyone was fine.
2: I was like, son of a gun. One of those
0: fake.
2: Is lying to me.
0: Maybe it wasn't fake.
2: I saw a dude get his like hand sawed off. And
1: it wasn't like fake, like CGI or anything. We didn't have the technology. But
2: yeah,
1: it was
2: how
1: like,
2: was it fake then?
1: But it was like sensationalized. Like you said, a lot of the people didn't actually die. And it was just like footage of terrible accidents.
2: I think the Cannibal Holocaust, the movie?
1: I didn't see that one. Is that like a two guys, one hammer guy thing?
2: No. But I don't remember if it's Cannibal Holocaust, but there's a movie that's the reason why you have like the no animals were harmed in this video.
1: Oh, I didn't see
2: because
1: that.
2: They killed like eight animals during the making of the movie.
1: It wasn't, what's that movie with Divine Pink Flamingos?
2: I've never seen that one, but I will now.
0: I was watching Did You Know?
2: Is it a bad movie or is
1: it's extremely degenerate and like...
2: Okay.
0: And people died? Or animals died?
1: I'm pretty sure.
2: Well, like older movies.
1: At least a chicken.
2: Older movies, they killed animals. Well, they did that in Willy Wonka.
0: Whoa, I didn't know that.
2: Yeah, there's a scene in Willy Wonka where they decapitate a chicken during one of the flash sequences. Like they showed that to kids. The movie's rated G.
0: Whoa. Jane Noon shows that to kids.
2: What's that?
0: Jane Noon shows that to kids.
2: Okay, I'm sure he does.
1: Willy Wonka.
0: Chickens being decapitated. Oh, my God.
1: With Willy Wonka playing in the background?
0: Yeah, exactly. So we have Tim from Florida on the line. Tim, you're on Free Talk Live. What's on your mind?
3: Hello. You know, for like the last, at least, well, for a good 2 years, but for the last 3 years, you know, not only in the Israeli-Gaza situation, but, you know, plenty of other places as well, but there's so much footage of intentional or not, you know, essentially what's execution. I'm not going to use the word genocide myself because I think they could have already finished by now, and the world would have let them.
0: Yeah.
3: But they didn't go all the way, fortunately. There's even a website called archivegenocide.com that some people may find interesting, but it's very disturbing. So if you have any mental health problems, don't go there. The point being, you know, I'm sure most of these kids do not deserve to die, if anything. And when I'm talking kids, I'm not talking, you know, like the 17-year-old throwing stones and being involved in things. I'm talking about little kids, you know.
0: Yeah.
3: So I'm totally okay with this public execution. You know, I would rather see someone that deserves it. I mean, the guy killed 8 people, and you can go into the whole war thing, like, well, they were soldiers, but, you know, anybody that has, like, a brother in the military is going to be like, yeah, I want to see this guy shot.
0: You can be in the
2: military.
0: Also,
2: they shot him already, right?
0: Really?
2: I think he got shot in the back during the arrest or something.
0: Mm-hmm.
2: And it's like now in a wheelchair.
0: I was already thinking, like, how could this really be considered a deterrent anyway? Because usually if you go in, or not usually, but most likely if you go on a military base and shoot 8 people, like, you're going to get killed anyway. Like,
2: yeah,
0: you know what I mean?
2: If
0: he was
2: armed.
0: Lucky.
1: Before the cops get to you.
0: Yeah.
2: Yeah.
0: But
2: they already shot him. And if they had killed him, this is, again, why I'm okay with the death penalty.
0: Mm-hmm.
2: If they had killed him instantly... in the middle of the act.
1: It would have been fine.
2: It would have been fine.
1: Yeah.
2: And whoever shot him would have been a hero.
1: Mm-hmm.
2: But now you wait a few years and like, okay, now we're actually going to kill him. And everyone's like, no, you can't. But
0: I just feel like
2: could
0: it's like,
2: then.
1: I don't
0: yeah,
1: care
0: just
1: that
0: be
1: they're
0: sure
1: kill him. That's fine.
0: That he did the thing and we're giving the government that ability. You know what I mean? Like, in this exact case, I'm sure that they know for sure it was him. Like, how did they not have like cameras everywhere on military bases? But, mm-hmm. but I'm just saying like in the grand scheme of things, the death penalty being, you know, in the hands of the government really does scare me because it's like,
2: yeah.
0: even if we try to change laws, like, oh, it needs to be completely sure, like, that's kind of vague.
2: Yeah,
0: you know
2: well,
0: what I mean? Like,
2: just ask yourself when they made the arrest. Did they catch him in the act?
0: Mm-hmm. Yeah, I don't mean
2: right? And if they didn't
0: even
2: catch
0: this
2: him,
0: exact
2: you know,
0: one. It might be
2: unless you're
0: totally
2: really
0: fine.
2: Against the government, like, I don't even trust that they caught him in the act.
0: Yeah.
2: Right? Like, I don't trust anything they say, let alone they got him while he was, you know, while he was on top of
0: maybe
2: that
0: maybe they
2: girl.
0: Need to have some non-government witnesses.
2: Well, those are the witnesses who saw it.
0: Yeah, no, I'm
2: I mean,
0: not
2: in this
0: talking
2: case,
0: about this
2: military
0: particular
2: bit.
0: One.
2: Yeah.
0: Yeah, okay, that's a good point, because they would all work for the government. It's like... Go ahead, Tim, sorry.
3: No, I'm sorry. But the whole base saw it. That's all it is.
0: I know, but I just don't mean, like, I'm not talking about just this specific one. Like, I'm talking about, like, in general, like, yeah.
2: I'm generally anti-government on everything.
3: You should definitely have proof. Totally.
1: Yeah.
2: Yeah, but they caught him in the act.
1: Yeah, cases like that, I think it's totally fine. I used to be against the death penalty when I was younger because I was like, oh, it just doesn't feel right that they're killing people. But now
2: yeah.
1: I've grown and realized that some
2: yeah.
1: people just don't deserve to live.
2: If they arrested a black dude like 3 weeks later and didn't get any
1: right.
2: DNA evidence, like,
1: don't
2: oh,
1: kill that guy.
2: This is Mississippi, you're going to go to the death penalty, boy.
1: Yeah.
2: And you're like, oh, maybe not. But right. they caught him in the act.
1: Yeah.
0: Yeah, and that's why I'm okay with them waiting a long time because, like, they need to make sure. There needs to be like time that
2: yeah.
0: passes for all of the people that were on death row and then they got
1: there's
0: proven
1: some people who don't
0: guilty.
1: Need all that time though. Like
0: yeah,
1: that
2: when you catch them in the act.
1: That Krista
0: said,
1: Pike woman,
0: yeah.
1: they had her there for 30 years. Like she
0: I was
1: it.
0: Trying to figure out like
1: no
0: what is
1: denying.
0: The absolute proof that she did it and it didn't seem like
1: she had her skull and took it with her to school.
0: Ew.
1: And was telling
0: okay,
1: people.
0: That didn't easily pop
1: she
0: up online when I was looking
1: like,
0: for
1: there
0: it.
1: Was no there was
0: That's
1: no question
0: gross.
1: She did it. It should have been like, I don't know, the next month.
0: Yeah.
1: Just lights
2: yeah.
1: out.
2: Yeah.
1: Done.
0: Yeah.
2: Keep the timing I mean, I get it. Like, oh, you got to go through all the appeal. But keep the timing short because they're a taxpayer dime.
1: What are you
2: going
1: to appeal in that case, though? You took her skull to school. Like, just kill her. She's
2: Again,
1: unfit for the human population.
2: I'm fine with that.
0: Yeah. I was never just like, oh, the death penalty is just mean. It's always just like, I don't know that I believe like that power should be in the hands of people that are unaccountable to us
1: yeah.
0: in like every single way. Like
1: yeah, that's
0: even
1: a problem.
0: Even if they kill somebody on accident, what's going to happen to them? Nothing. They're going
1: right.
0: to go to sleep in their mansions at night.
2: It'll,
0: yes.
2: it'll. I'm also of the opinion that it'll happen more frequently in your libertarian utopia because, like, no one wants to pay to keep those people alive.
1: Mm-hmm. Right. They'll just kill Krista Pike in a month.
0: But
2: right.
0: what will
2: like
0: happen more frequently?
2: They'll kill
1: the
2: prisoners
1: penalty.
2: More frequently.
0: Okay, maybe. But I thought you were saying. Kill prisoners they aren't that ended up being guilty. I think that'll happen less frequently.
2: Well, if they're not a danger to society, you have to let them out.
1: Yeah.
2: Right? If they're a danger to society, then you have to put them in prison and separate them from society. And if you have to keep them in prison, you have to keep them alive, and someone has to pay for that. Mm-hmm. Now, I don't think a lot of libertarians want to pay to keep prisoners alive.
0: Yeah. Well,
3: I would like to interject one thing really quickly, if I may.
0: Yeah.
3: It's more of like a historical trivia at this point. But so I don't know if anybody's familiar, like in the Old Testament, there's a verse probably in Leviticus. I can't remember, but it's basically like, if parents have a son and he's like eating too much, drinking too much, just partying all the time, you know, giving the family a bad reputation, the law is they have to take him to, I think it's called the Sanhedrin, but I'm not sure if it's the same court or not. But yeah, I believe it's the Sanhedrin, so they can basically determine whether or not the way it reads is you think he's going to be stoned for sure. But I was listening to this one rabbi and he interprets it differently. He says that it hardly ever happened because the reason they put that law into place, according to this one particular rabbi, Rabbi Manus Friedman, he says that it was so common for parents to kill their own kids in those days that they wanted like a you know, central organization saying, you know, basically protecting adult children from their parents. That's
0: wow. Well, yep. I believe it because I've heard theories, I'm not saying it's proven or anything, that the laws in the Old Testament that said not to go sacrifice your kids to Molech only existed not because, oh, Yahweh was so awesome and was the first God to ever say don't kill children, but instead it was because the Jews, the Israelites, were using it as basically contraceptive, well, not a contraceptive, just like to hide their mistakes. Like they would go and burn their babies in the town over at the altar to Molech to get rid of the evidence that they had like sex outside of marriage.
1: Mm, nice.
0: And like that, you know, and that sounds so much like them because they're always looking for like, it's like they believe that there are ways to get around the laws.
2: It's a very Jew thing
0: God.
2: To do to find a loophole.
0: It is, exactly. I'm not joking. So I believe it.
1: Hiding the evidence is such a weird thing because like, you were just really pregnant.
0: Yeah, I know.
1: Where'd that go?
0: I wondered about that too, but maybe they had to like go there for months or something. I don't know. But either way, it's like they don't treat God like in the Old Testament, like how American Christians today act like it's like in your head and he's Santa Claus and he knows if you do good or bad. They treated him like another human being in a way. So I'm always just like, what was up with that? Maybe he was just like a really crazy king or something if he existed. Just
2: king
0: a thought.
2: God.
0: Yeah. Well, I don't really have anything else to say about the public execution. I think it's icky. But then again, it's like,
2: then it's not for you. Don't watch
0: it. Yeah, I definitely won't watch it. But the thing is, like, it's not just like a private movie company coming out with a movie, and I think it's icky and just don't watch it. It is the government, you know, doing mm-hmm. a thing. So
2: if I have to sign up for Trump TV, I'm not going to watch it.
0: Oh my God. Do you have to sign up in general to watch Trump TV?
2: I don't know.
1: It's on YouTube, I thought. So you could just go on the Trump TV YouTube channel.
2: If I don't have to sign up and I remember to turn, like, I'll get a lot of notifications that's happening. I will absolutely watch it.
0: Wow. I'm not going to watch it. I know I'll disturb myself because I also watched the Charlie Kirk thing and then I was just like, I didn't like that. But for some reason, Gypsy Rose's mom was worse. Well, she was like stabbed 17 times and her neck was like cut in a grotesque way. So,
2: what about all the people who like dissected the video? Like how sick are they to watch that over and over and over again?
0: I think that there is a difference than just like being like, oh, I'm going to watch that because it's like cool. Somebody died. Okay. Watch people die. I think there's like a difference in that and being like, I need to see it for myself and see like, oh, look for the evidence and stuff like that.
2: There's some Gen X and some boomers that watch the space shuttle explode like never again.
0: Oh my God. Yeah. My mom said that.
2: Can't
0: that was
2: do
0: really,
2: that.
0: Really awful to her. But I know, but there wasn't like some picture of the woman that she like burst into flames or something.
2: Sure.
0: And people were watching
2: but,
0: that woman.
2: But they put it on TV in the schools.
0: Yeah, but
2: like,
0: they also didn't know she was going to explode.
2: Challenger take off. Roll. Yeah. Boom. Yeah, the
1: roll the
2: cart
1: in.
2: Yeah. They rolled the cart in for that.
0: They didn't know she was going to explode.
2: I get that they didn't know, but they were all traumatized. And
0: yeah,
2: maybe
0: my mom
2: they don't,
0: said
2: maybe
0: she
2: they
0: was,
2: don't tune into this.
0: Yeah. And some people have told me that they turned on, their teachers turned on the TV about 9/11 too. That's kind of crazy, but I guess it's understandable. It's like, everybody's
1: news.
0: Like wondering what's going on. Yeah. That's understandable. So,
1: and I assume like, especially on the East Coast, cause schools got like locked down and stuff and you couldn't leave.
0: Yeah. Yeah. I met a guy that claimed that he went to school, to high school, and he was 13, and he said something like, it was 33 days before my 14th birthday. I was like, are you, like, planting a weird thing in my head? But
2: the neurologist.
0: This is a guy that I knocked on doors when I first moved to New Hampshire with, and he was really weird. Oh my God. He was really weird. And I went with my friend Aurelio, so I felt definitely like a little safer being with him. He let me smoke from his weed pipe thing and then immediately starts telling me when he was 13, 33 days away from his 14th birthday, 9/11 happened and he went to high school in, I forget if it's called Newark, but the town in New Jersey that you can like see New Hampshire, or sorry, you can see New York City from.
2: Okay.
0: And he said that he saw the second tower hit the building because his teacher opened the window and that he said it wasn't anything like they show on TV. It was a all black like jet and it made a maneuver that hit the, obviously schizophrenic or something.
2: Are you still alive?
0: And he was getting the crap out of me. He's not my friend and I don't know if he's still alive. Okay. I don't know anything about this person.
2: Quote unquote knocked on doors with and shared a pipe.
0: Oh my God. Is he still alive?
2: Okay.
0: But he was scaring the crap out of me in general. And I don't know if he's still alive, but, he did have a YouTube. I don't know if I followed it, so I could try to find
1: get
0: that.
1: A message tonight because he's been listening.
0: No, that's scary. He genuinely was like scaring the crap out of me. And I was like texting my friend Mel, like, come get me. Yeah. It was scary because he was talking in this like sing-song like voice kind of and he was saying that to me and my friend Aurelio, and then he was just like, and isn't life like such a trip, like even these past few months we've all come from different states all the way here to knock on doors, this is a trip within itself. And he was like freaking me out.
1: He sounds really scary.
0: He generally exactly like
2: he sounds like stoned.
0: He was. But anyways, so
2: hang around enough of those people and you get a bunch of weird stories.
0: I'm definitely like super easy to scare when I'm high though. Like I just watched Hocus Pocus the first time I ever watched it. I got high with my friend.
2: Okay.
0: And I asked her, I was like, please change it. I know you're gonna get mad at me, like please change it. I don't wanna watch this right now. And that was too scary for me high. So yeah. But it wasn't scary at all. It just was bad. I just didn't like it. But I know
2: the only movie that gave me a serious nightmare was Howard the Duck.
0: I've never heard of that.
1: That's an old movie.
0: Is it actually supposed to be scary?
1: No, it's not scary at all.
2: It's not scary at all.
0: Okay.
2: But I was young, and it scared me, and I had a nightmare, and I fell out of bed.
0: Oh, my God.
1: I'm envious. Like, my mom let me watch all the terrible horror movies as a little kid.
2: Okay.
1: And so, like, I can't, like, horror movies aren't scary anymore.
2: Okay.
1: So I'm always looking for, like, a scary one. The only movie that ever, like... gave me mild creeps was the Blair Witch Project when we thought it was like found footage.
0: That
1: was just because it used your imagination.
2: For horror movies, you got to set the tone and the environment.
0: 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I do want to hear in the month of October any scary UFO sightings, any kind of things that have happened to you in your life you think nobody would believe. I would love to hear that. 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
7: From Feature Story News in Hong Kong, I'm Laura Westbrook. Surgeons in Rome have confirmed that Pope Leo has lung cancer after an operation on Tuesday removed the lower lobe of his right lung. The Vatican says the procedure was successful and without complications. The American pontiff disclosed the discovery of a small nodule himself during his Sunday prayer. Andrea Carlo reports from Rome.
8: Indeed, Pope Leo was quite candid by papal standards when he openly spoke about this specific health issue. So I suppose the more details will become clearer with time. I'm not a medical expert here, but what I do know of early stage lung cancer is that if it's operated successfully, usually the prognosis is good. But at the moment, we don't know if it is as early stage as claimed, if it could have spread. The report itself claimed the procedure was successful and the Pope is resting and that he is well. That is all we know for now.
7: The man convicted of orchestrating the 1996 murder of rapper Tupac Shakur has been sentenced to at least 40 years in prison. A jury found former gang leader Dwayne Davis guilty in September of one count of murder with a deadly weapon for the rap superstar's death in a drive-by shooting in Las Vegas. Prosecutors argued that although Davis did not fire the gun himself, he was the ringleader of the group that committed the murder. Kate Fisher reports from Washington.
9: The judge told Davis he could not take a man's life and simply walk away, saying the world had never forgotten Tupac. Tupac's sister also addressed the court in emotional testimony, describing the devastating loss to their family and calling for the maximum sentence. Davis, who's spoken publicly about the killing in interviews and a memoir, maintained his innocence through this trial. His defense challenged all that evidence against him, and he's now indicated that he will appeal this guilty verdict.
7: A growing number of Republicans are voicing concern over the Pentagon's plan to livestream the execution by firing squad of Nadal Hassan, the ex-army major convicted of killing 13 people at Fort Hood in 2009. House Speaker Mike Johnson says it could create a recruiting tool for terrorist groups. The execution is scheduled for December. James Goodison reports from Washington.
10: J.D. Vance, the vice president, said he won't be watching it. The president has been very sort of coy about it and hasn't really been drawn on it since it was announced. But a lot of Republican senators have called it absolutely disgusting, and they've likened it to ISIS executions, which are filmed, which are distributed, which are used as forms of propaganda. So we'll see exactly what happens with that. Another thing as well is we haven't reached the final sort of stage. There's a huge amount of legal steps to go through before this execution can take place anyway. But we're 6 weeks away from supposedly the day that will be live streamed. We'll wait and see what happens.
7: From bureaus worldwide, this is FSN.
11: With FSN Spotlight, I'm Simon Marks. With more today on the growing conflict between Saudi Arabia and the Houthis, Iranian proxies lobbing missiles and other projectiles at Saudi targets from Yemen. Are the Americans about to get involved? President Trump says he's thinking about it. Dr. Elizabeth Kendall is an Arabist and Middle East expert and president of Girton College at the University of Cambridge. She is not so sure.
12: Saudi Arabia has asked several times for American assistance over the last few weeks in helping to push back against Houthi aggression, and the Trump administration has refused. It might change now because, of course, in this airport attack on Saturday, one of the American civilians that was killed was an American. But I think it's unlikely that the US will get stuck in any major kinetic way for a couple of reasons. One is that it really doesn't need another Middle East conflict so soon before the midterm elections. Second, US munitions are running low and it needs to restock. And then third, and perhaps most important, it might not end well for America.
11: That's because last year the US launched an air campaign against the Houthis for 7 weeks and did not succeed in eradicating the threat they pose. But she does think some kind of limited show of strength US airstrikes are possible. The Israelis are also offering the Saudis military assistance in trying to combat the Houthi threat. With FSN Spotlight, I'm Simon Marks.
7: The main news again. At least 2 people are killed in Kyiv as the Ukrainian capital is hit by Russian missiles. President Donald Trump denies the US has stopped intelligence sharing. The Vatican says Pope Leo has been treated for lung cancer following a procedure that successfully removed a portion of the American pontiff's right lung. The FBI arrests a Saudi national who was an OpenAI engineer after a listening device was found in its office in California. And that's the latest feature story news. Laura Westbrook reporting.
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1: Lori,
2: and Richie Rich.
0: And I have Howard Duck pulled up here. Generally, that actually does look kind of scary.
1: It's not scary.
2: It's not a scary movie. That's the problem.
0: Yeah, just the look of the duck, though. I mean, like, it's okay. Kind of, like, creepy and, like, mixed with, like, human and puppet kind of thing. And duck, obviously. So
2: It was the end. Sorry for spoiler, but it was, like, the end scene where the dude gets electrocuted. Like, that was a very scary image for me.
0: That makes a lot of sense. Like the thing with the Hocus Pocus, I wasn't a kid. I was like a 20-year-old that was high. But the thing that was scary to me was like the fact that the witches turn a little boy into a cat. I was just like, I can't move on past this. That's so evil and awful. I can't just like pretend it didn't happen and watch the movie right now.
1: Like, I forgot. There was one movie that like creeped me as a little kid. It was The Witches. Do you remember that one? Where like the witches would turn all the kids into rats?
2: Oh, yes.
0: Oh, God.
1: That one was creepy.
2: Yes. Okay.
0: Yeah. I just saw a commercial for that when I was like looking up scary movies. I think they remade that one too. Rats. And she looks like Marina Abramovich, the main witch.
1: Like when they take off their faces and they have like the witch faces. Oh, they were so creepy.
0: That's really creepy. Yeah, I've never seen that one, but I might watch it.
2: And that one, terrible ending, because they stayed rats.
0: Mm-hmm. Really?
2: Yeah.
0: Oh, God.
2: There's like no resolution.
0: My friend, Shelly, she was like trying to tell me like that he doesn't stay a cat, but I was like, it doesn't matter. It's like the act of like such evil is freaking me out right now, man. Yeah. But yeah, I definitely would be scared of a lot more scary movies. I just avoid them, so... I
2: will say for modern stuff, the Terrifier movies are pretty on point.
1: I haven't seen those yet.
2: You should like watch those. Series? Bonnie, you should avoid those.
0: Yeah.
1: it's just named that way specifically for Bonnie to stay away.
0: Yeah. It's just called the Terrifier series, like Terrifier 1, 2, 3 or something?
2: Yeah.
0: Okay.
2: And there, I don't know if it started like with a short story, short movie kind of a thing, and I haven't seen that one. And then they, you know, developed the character into a movie, then had a couple of weird sequels.
1: There was one that Turd recommended a couple weeks ago on the show, but I forgot what it was.
2: Okay.
0: I've never watched, like, any Saw movie, and just some boy on the bus told me about something that happens in one for some reason, and I just, like, never have forgotten or forgiven him for telling me that. It's so awful.
2: Yeah. Those were good up until, like, 4, maybe?
1: It was a flawed premise.
0: There's just too many.
2: Okay. Well, there's too many, and it gets weird, and, like, the 4 or 5... They hired actors that kind of look the same, so I couldn't tell. Like, even, like, paying attention is like, is this the good guy or the bad guy that we're watching right now? Like, the actors just were too similar looking.
1: If I'm, like, guaranteed certain death if some guy that I don't know in the room doesn't cut his foot off, I'm going to cut his foot off. I'm going to cut that
2: Would you cut
1: foot.
2: Your own foot off, though? Because that was the premise of the first one.
1: Yeah, I know, but there was other people in the room, and they were all like, oh, no, he has to cut his foot off.
2: He has to cut his foot off.
1: Yeah.
2: Yeah.
1: Could they not reach him?
2: Well, it doesn't matter if they could reach him.
1: No, I'm going to cut your foot if I can reach you, and it's going to release me.
2: It's not going to release you, though.
1: Why not?
2: Because you have a different trap.
1: I don't remember. I saw it a long time ago.
2: Okay.
0: Yeah.
2: Everyone has their own trap that
0: even
2: they
0: if
2: have
0: it
2: to
0: is
2: get over.
0: Your own foot? I think that your body might not let you do it because, like, your body.
1: I'd cut my own foot up for sure if I was, like, guaranteed certain death.
0: Your body won't let you jump up and hit your head on a ceiling that's, like, close enough for your.
2: Oh, that's not true because I've jumped up purposely and hit my head on a ceiling.
1: I watched a meth head put his head through a ceiling one time.
0: But accidentally is one thing, but being, like, looking at it and trying to jump up, like, you don't jump. Like, I don't know. Maybe it's just, like, you can
2: maybe
0: do
2: you
0: it,
2: have
0: but
2: that.
0: It's very
2: well, there
0: hard.
2: Well, there was the guy who, like, they made a movie out of him, the 127 Hours movie.
0: Mm-hmm. What's that mean?
2: He was a hiker. Whatever, and he's trapped in a rock fall, and his hand got pinned in the rocks, and he couldn't free himself. And in order to survive, he cut his hand off. And
1: that's a real story.
2: Yeah, it's a movie based on a true story, and the true guy like not only cut his hand off, but did it with like the pocket knife that he had.
1: Took a long time.
2: Took a long time.
0: Lived, like he didn't like bleed out.
1: Yeah, he lived.
2: No, he lived. They made a movie out of him.
0: Disturbing.
2: Point
1: once you get that free, you just tourniquet it and.
2: Yeah. If you have stuff for a tourniquet, you have to like.
1: You got clothes.
2: Yeah. All right.
1: Take off your clothes.
2: With one hand, you're going to tie
1: your own
2: tourniquet.
1: I'd rather be naked and alive than like dead with my clothes on.
2: I'm with you. Then you can probably cut your own foot off.
1: Right.
2: Yeah.
0: I'm just saying that it's not always just like, oh, logically, let me just say, obviously, is it live or cut your foot off? I do think it would be like way harder if you're in the moment. You know what I mean? Like once you actually start experiencing the pain and stuff like that. Like I've heard that you can cut or bite your finger off just as easily as you could bite a carrot. I don't know that's actually true. I heard this like one of those like facts when you were a kid, but that you could do that if you didn't know you were biting your finger, and that scares me all the time. But if you knew you were biting your finger, like your body won't do it.
2: Yeah.
0: Like won't allow it. But anyways.
2: And I think under normal conditions that might be true, but under like the face of death,
1: mm-hmm.
2: callback,
1: mm-hmm.
2: under the face of in the face of death, right, you can push yourself through extreme situations.
1: Yeah, like you can't normally pick up a car, but yep. people sometimes do it and destroy their bodies to save their kid because yeah. of, you know, the emergent moment.
0: Yeah, that's true. And it's not a miracle. It's just something your body can do.
1: Yeah.
0: And if you don't have the glucose stores in your liver, you can't do it. Well, we have another caller on the line, so let's go to the phones. Turd Ferguson in Pennsylvania, you're on Free Talk Live. What's on your mind?
3: Yeah, Primetime is a great movie. I love how they totally ripped Chris Hansen, the new one, in that movie. It was pretty based of them.
2: That's not the movie you're thinking of, though.
1: No, that's not
2: it?
1: The okay. movie.
0: why Primetime is this? Oh, it's the new one that came out. That's what you brought up. Yeah, yeah. I have not seen it.
3: Yeah, Robert Pattinson is just an amazing actor. He really did a good job.
0: I'm surprised,
3: portraying
0: like,
3: Chris.
0: Hollywood slash the mainstream is like, quote unquote, ripping him a new one, because typically people act like he's like a saint when really he's just an entrapper.
3: Oh, yeah. I mean, people, yeah, well, Chris, that's exactly what he's also a scumbag. He's also a criminal himself, right? Running around lying to people and writing bad checks and getting arrested and doing all the things that he criticizes people for, including probably molesting children as well. But I don't want to defame him on the show. But I will say that Robert Pattinson just did a fantastic job at portraying Chris Hansen as like a grandiose, delusional, frantic individual who's extremely self-important and has delusions of grandeur. And that's, of course, exactly what Chris Hansen is. And there's just so many very good scenes in the movie. And just there's one scene, if you can, I can't really even do it because, I mean, there's some bad language in it, but, like, there's this one scene, it's close to the end, where the guy's about to blow his brains out, and they're trying to entrap him, and they have the male decoy calling him on the phone, and then they're, like, making small talk, and then Chris Hansen, he's, like, really quiet, and he just points to the kid's crotch while he's on the phone with him, and he says the C word, meaning penis, he's just like, penis. He says it really quiet. It's so funny. Oh, it's great. It's really, really good. And then they,
0: I don't get it.
2: I like your enthusiasm.
0: Yeah.
2: We cannot join in because we have not seen it.
1: Had to be yeah. there, I guess. Yeah.
2: Yeah.
0: I was like paying attention. I was just like, I don't get it, but whatever.
2: Nope, I was also paying attention. Mm-hmm. And it's a Turd Ferguson movie review. That's it.
1: Well, hey, what's that scary movie that you said was really good, Turd?
3: Wait, say what?
1: What's the scary movie that you told me a couple weeks ago was really good? I forgot the name of it.
3: I can't. Oh, you mean Resident Evil?
1: No. I don't think it was that. I think it was something else.
3: Wait, was it Obsession or Backrooms? I don't know.
0: He was talking about Resident Evil a lot recently, but he might have also said another one and just forgot.
2: Backrooms is okay.
0: Yeah, I thought it was okay. I didn't think I gave it like a B. Because it was, yeah. like, really, like, I felt like there are parts that were, like...
2: I like the premise more than the execution.
1: I haven't seen it.
0: I just felt like yeah. it was, like, there were some things that felt like plot holes, but it's, like, when you go online and look for the answers, it's, like, it's not a plot hole. Actually, it's, like, made to make you think, and it's, like, I didn't think they did a great job at it, though. Like, they didn't give you enough meat, if that makes sense. It wasn't horrible, like I said, B.
3: I do think it was a very artistic movie, but yeah, and then, And in Primetime, Chris Hansen is also like portrayed as like being haunted by this demonic entity. It's
0: Whoa!
3: Very good. Yeah, it's kind of like a tongue. It's works for his character. It's very like a tongue in cheek kind of thing. It's very good. You have to see it. I mean, and
0: what's it called?
3: I know it's hard for me.
2: Primetime.
3: It's called Primetime. And Robert Pattinson really is just like one of the great actors of our time.
0: Ew, but, the demonic entity is really creepy. I typed in demonic entity in prime time.
3: Yeah, it's probably correct. Yeah, they do make it look very creepy, but like the story behind it is kind of ridiculous, and like he explains it in the movie, it's like so absurd. The whole thing is kind of like rooted in its own absurdity, you know what I mean? Which was part of why Chris Hansen is portrayed as this like overly frantic, like self-important character, which he probably actually is like that in real life, and he's getting all mad that people are talking about him and the movie portrays him in that way. But the problem is he can't be objective about himself. And that probably is how he actually is in real life. He just doesn't want to admit it. So I think it's awesome and it was really good. And I just highly recommend it. Everyone see it.
0: You know, Turd, it's like, I kind of think he's like a bad person too, but the way that he's like your top worst person in the world does kind of interest me.
2: It tracks.
3: I don't think he's like the worst person in the world, but I know a lot about him. I mean, I followed his downfall.
2: Know thy enemy.
0: he's always making sure he knew where he was.
2: Yeah. Okay, this 16-year-old that I'm about to be, it's not Chris Hansen because Chris Hansen's in another state right now.
0: Exactly.
3: Well, look, Chris Hansen got arrested for writing bag checks and lied to people, you know, and then there was the whole Onision thing, and he lied to everybody about that and lied to everybody about the Davi vanity thing. He's a liar. And I have no problem portraying him as the scumbag that he is, because it's actually an accurate representation. So that's my two cents on the matter.
0: Still interesting.
3: For what it's worth.
0: Still noteworthy. Okay, anything else for us, Turd?
3: No, I think that's it. Thank you.
0: Thanks for the call, Turd, from Pennsylvania. So we never got into the you know, meat of the article about local police getting paid big money for just a few immigration arrests. But I think it's really obvious now that I'm reading it again. I was thinking when it said just a few immigration arrests, it was like referring to like in the whole entire, like since Trump was elected and I started doing this, it was only a few. But I guess they're talking about like the local police have only done a few. So let's get into it. It says Doddridge County Sheriff Clinton Boring committed his department. I wish it would say like what state, like, okay, it says later West Virginia. Like who knows counties other than like Ian? Because of like, I don't know if it's radio stations or something, he like is always like, oh, is that in blah blah blah, and I'm like, how do you know that? Or maybe he's knowing that enemy because he knew like the Austin in Texas, Austin's county, and I was like, how'd you know that? And he was like, because I had to talk to the Travis County like sheriff one time. Yeah. So maybe that's why Ian knows it. Knowing thine enemy. So Doddridge County Sheriff Clinton Boring committed to his department to work on behalf of President Trump's deportation campaign in February, though he didn't expect to see many immigrants, legal or not. He had his sights on new squad cars.
2: See? The money.
0: He said, I honestly don't think there are any Hispanics that live in Doddridge. Wow. So, it said Boring, whose West Virginia jurisdiction
2: their
0: has
2: houses
0: about,
2: must be in very disrepair.
0: What?
2: In
0: oh, Doddridge because they don't
2: County,
0: have
2: any Mexicans.
0: Yeah, I always think that about how in New Hampshire, like, construction really does take, like, so long. Seriously. It says their jurisdiction has about 7,600 residents. Even so, he added, when you get an opportunity to get possibly 100,000 for equipment or vehicles, that's a no-brainer. I can't believe he's out there giving interviews saying this stuff. It's kind of crazy.
2: I mean, that's a good reason, right? The Fed's just going to give you money.
0: Yeah.
2: Okay, now you got to go catch immigrants. It's like, well, we don't really have a lot of immigrants, but I'll take the money.
0: Yeah.
2: Like, we can fake it, right?
0: That's crazy. That's how much, like, that's how wasteful the government is. It's like they're not even, like, doing something like, oh, you don't get paid unless you know,
2: that's the only problem, right? That's government money. But yeah, if someone went like, you know, hey, we're going to give you money and you can upgrade all your equipment and all you got to do is just, like, something that might not even happen anyway, like, yeah, businessman would take the money too. Look at all the PPE loan fraud.
0: Yeah.
2: They went around like they went free money and they were like, oh yeah. Yeah, we got 25 people on payroll.
1: That's right. I got like four businesses.
2: Yeah.
0: I can't imagine like doing that kind of fraud. I felt like that would be like so obvious, but yeah, like a ton of people did.
1: I'm sure tons of people got away with them too, and like yeah, nothing ever happened to them.
2: More people got away with it than were caught.
0: Yeah, definitely. I definitely think so, but it's just like I would have never even thought. Like, I would have thought for sure that'd be something you'd definitely get caught doing. And so I just think it's dumb. That's all. So
2: yeah.
0: Within 6 months, and besides, like, I feel like you could do something, like, in a lot of the cases, it was like, depending on how many, like, employees you have, if it's worth it to, like, hire two more people and get that much more money, just do it. You know what I mean? Like,
2: if theoretically, you couldn't, because they backdated the records. They said you have to have, you know, as of this date, you had to have certain number of employees in order to prevent that level of fraud. Right, so you couldn't just hire more people to get the loan.
0: The part about it that really sucks too is like you kind of like dangled this money in front of people's faces while ruining their businesses, like and make people close down and stuff like that. So it's like way more incentive to lie.
2: That was kind of the trade-off, though, right? Like, okay, we're going to shut your business down, but here you can get this loan.
0: Yeah, but only people that applied.
2: Yeah,
0: or not applied,
1: qualified.
0: Yeah.
2: Yeah.
1: Right, like if you had like a street taco cart or something, you weren't getting anything.
0: That's a good point. Yeah, that really sucks. Yep. The lockdowns due to the COVID, the response to COVID were a really bad, horrible thing the government did. Yep. Within 6 months, he said, the Doddridge County Sheriff's Office detained two people living in the U.S. illegally and received more than $137,000 in federal funds. Okay, where is this $2 million coming from when they actually caught the only two Hispanics? No, I'm just kidding, but
2: the only two Hispanics in Dodge County, West Virginia.
0: Well, it didn't actually say they're Hispanic. It just said living illegally, so you know, okay, they could be from somewhere else. But yeah, they got the only two, and they still got only a little over $100,000. So even if Boring's deputies don't take any others into custody, his department is eligible for a payment equal to or more than a quarter of its annual budget. Equal to more than a quarter of its annual budget. Those are the terms of a Department of Homeland Security task force program that enlists local police as paid partners in the Trump administration's immigration crackdown. Jurisdictions similar to Doddridge County, sparsely populated with few immigrants, make up the majority of new recruits to the DHS task force program.
2: Interesting.
0: Yeah.
2: Are all the other counties already paid off? Is that what's going on?
0: Or maybe
2: like the big cities are already getting the federal money and
0: yeah, or maybe
2: we gotta expand.
0: Big cities are more likely to say no because they're Democrat. I don't know.
2: Okay.
0: Just a guess. So it says, after turning over a single deportable immigrant, departments qualify to receive $60,000 a year for each deputized officer, regardless of additional arrests.
1: That's crazy.
2: Oh, man. So now you start deputizing more officers.
0: It's like all of Florida. Like, Florida is lit up. A lot of Texas is lit up. Parts of, like, Utah, Missouri, Oklahoma. New Hampshire is like, the only one in the New England.
1: Like, when will they ever learn that these type of incentives don't work? Like, I don't know how long ago it was, but it was a really long time ago that India had like a cobra problem.
2: Yeah.
1: And then England was like, we'll pay you.
2: What could possibly go wrong?
1: We'll pay you to bring us dead cobras. And they were like, let's breed cobras.
0: Yeah.
2: Sounds like a great idea.
1: And now they have a much worse cobra problem.
2: With the best of intentions.
1: Yeah.
0: Yeah. I heard about that from somebody on the show before, and that's pretty hilarious.
2: It's a whole reason .com video feature.
0: Mm-hmm. I think it must have been you then.
2: Yeah.
0: Yeah.
2: Great stories of unintended consequences.
1: But like you would think that maybe after so many times of doing similar things where you're giving these incentives and everyone just abuses them, that they would stop doing things.
2: Well,
1: they
2: usually cut that program, but they don't understand the principle. So they offer a new program for something else.
1: That it's the exact same thing.
0: Yeah. In this case, how would you really like come up with a fake illegal immigrant though?
1: You just deputize more officers.
2: Yeah.
1: And then you sign up for the program and arrest the one guy that lives in the town, and then you get a whole bunch of money for it.
2: Yeah.
1: Like they just did.
2: if you double your deputized officers, you get double the money, right? Because it was based off.
0: What if it was also backdated, like the PPE things?
2: Well, you only
1: got to arrest one guy, and you get, like, you know, however many hundreds of thousands of dollars.
2: Mm. Yeah.
0: Yep. Yeah, I mean, I don't know. Maybe that's worth it to them since
2: it's smart.
0: Money's fake
2: it's
0: to them.
2: It's smart on the local county police officer's part, right? Because it's like minimal work and a lot of money. Mm-hmm. And the feds are the ones wasting the money, but right. they don't really care because like their whole purpose is to waste money. It's not yeah. theirs to begin with.
0: yeah.
2: So.
0: So it says the Venice Police Department in Venice, Florida, tallied one federal immigration detention in September 2025 and has since requested a total of $895,000. And they only did one
2: might as well.
0: Immigration. I don't. right. Is it just because of how many they have? How many deputies they have? That's it.
1: Everyone's a deputy. Whole
2: right.
1: town.
2: Yeah. That's what I'm saying.
1: Honorary deputies. The lot of you.
0: The department can continue collecting funds every quarter as long as it remains on the task force.
2: That's it. Like, we're trying.
0: Oh, yeah. Okay. A total. So like every quarter. That makes a lot more sense.
1: Every quarter they get that much as long as they remain part
2: on
1: of the
2: task
1: program.
2: Force. Right. They don't have to catch anybody. Yeah.
0: Yeah.
1: Perfect.
0: The program is most profitable for large departments. The Miami-Dade, is that how you say
2: Dade.
0: It? Dade. Sheriff's Office in Florida signed up for more than 970 deputies. Whoa. Oh, signed up more than 970 deputies.
2: There you go.
0: Making it eligible for roughly... Wow. These people are scamming. It's like I can't really find joy in it, honestly, because it's like it's cops getting the money. It's like I wish these were like normal people scamming the government.
2: Yeah.
0: But... So
2: local cops scam federal government out of millions.
0: Yeah, that's a great way to put it.
2: But they're going to use their new Bearcat to, like, you know, raid your house.
0: Oh my God. Yeah, they were like at the very beginning when it said, and I'm thinking about buying new squad cars or something like that. Yeah, that's pretty ridiculous. One time this cop came to my house because this lady told the cops on me for yelling at her because she cussed at my sister. And so I yelled at her and like I didn't follow her down the street or anything. I just yelled at her as she was walking past my house. And it was on Dugway. Sorry, the military base I lived on in Utah. And yeah, whatever. It was ghetto. Whatever. I was 19 and she was married like... 30-year-old woman. But anyways,
2: I'm gonna sleep with your husband.
0: No, oh my God. But anyways, I yelled at her when she went and told the cops. The cop came to my door and I was just like, that didn't happen. Like, you can leave now. And my dad was there because I was living at my parents' house at the time. And he just started telling us how cool it is that they got new cop cars and he got it up to 100 miles an hour. Can you believe that? But more Free Talk Live coming up. 603-283-6160. You can call in about whatever you want.
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5: What the Free State Project is managing to do, though, is to put their money where their mouth is. Physically getting up across the country and saying, let's go someplace and let's demonstrate the power of these ideas. There's a lot of kind of philosophy that surrounds liberty. There's a lot talking about.

0: handed by papal standards when he openly spoke about this specific health issue. So I suppose the more details will become clearer with time. I'm not a medical expert here, but what I do know of early stage lung cancer is that if it's operated successfully, usually the prognosis is good. But at the moment, we don't know if it is as early stage as claimed, if it could have spread. The report itself claimed the procedure was successful and the Pope is resting and that he is well. That is all we know for now.
1: The man convicted of orchestrating the 1996 murder of rapper Tupac Shakur has been sentenced to at least 40 years in prison. A jury found former gang leader Dwayne Davis guilty in September of one count of murder with a deadly weapon for the rap superstar's death in a drive-by shooting in Las Vegas. Prosecutors argued that although Davis did not fire the gun himself, he was the ringleader of the group that committed the murder. Kate Fisher reports from Washington.
2: The judge told Davis he could not take a man's life and simply walk away, saying the world had never forgotten Tupac. Tupac's sister also addressed the court in emotional testimony, describing the devastating loss to their family and calling for the maximum sentence. Davis, who's spoken publicly about the killing in interviews and a memoir, maintained his innocence through this trial. His defense challenged all that evidence against him, and he's now indicated that he will appeal this guilty verdict.
1: A growing number of Republicans are voicing concern over the Pentagon's plan to livestream the execution by firing squad of Nedal Hassan, the ex-army major convicted of killing 13 people at Fort Hood in 2009. House Speaker Mike Johnson says it could create a recruiting tool for terrorist groups. The execution is scheduled for December. James Goodison reports from Washington.
3: J.D. Vance, the vice president, said he won't be watching it. The president has been very sort of coy about it and hasn't really been drawn on it since it was announced. But a lot of Republican senators have called it absolutely disgusting, and they've likened it to ISIS executions, which are filmed, which are distributed, which are used as forms of propaganda. So we'll see exactly what happens with that. Another thing as well is we haven't reached the final sort of stage. There's a huge amount of legal steps to go through before this execution can take place anyway. But we're 6 weeks away from supposedly the day that will be live streamed. We'll wait and see what happens.
1: From Bureaus Worldwide, this is FSN.
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1: Lori,
2: and Richie Rich.
0: Sorry. Kind of just choked myself with my drink during the break, and now my throat is burning. So
2: three balls.
0: What? No, there were
2: three beans. Three beans.
0: Yeah, I accidentally swallowed all three beans. Okay, wait, I didn't totally
2: Bonnie swallows
0: swallow them.
2: Beans.
0: But yeah, I just burned the back of my throat with alcohol. So we're talking about this article from the Wall Street Journal, but honestly, we can move on to a different article. I feel like we got the main point, and basically
2: steal money from the feds as often as possible.
0: Basically, the problem is that it's cops doing it though, so
2: yeah,
0: it's just it's almost it's a wash in my opinion.
2: Fair.
0: Maybe even worse. I think I might honestly just prefer the local police around me not be, super extremely rich and could do whatever they want, like the ones around us that bought a Bearcat and used it on my house. So.
2: Yeah.
0: So, yeah, that was a kind of interesting story, how the local police are getting paid, up to millions, some of them, for just doing a few arrests, immigration arrests for the DHS.
2: If you're a small-time police captain listening to Free Talk Live, deputize your town and apply for this program.
0: Whoa. I just saw, one of the things I clicked on from yours. I wasn't

0: reading them. I was just opening some of the show prep you sent, and I know it's not one of the ones you said is your favorite, but I do kind of want to talk about it. It says, 15-year-old boy is arrested after joking about how a politician dresses.
1: Yeah, go for it.
0: What?
1: Read it,
0: Bonnie. That's so bad.
1: And he's dressed so nice. Hellhole.
0: Mm-hmm. For like a teenager, he's dressed very nice. I bet, like, if you're gonna make fun of how somebody dresses and go to court over it, you gotta dress really nice. I would like hire somebody to make sure I was dressed very nice for that.
2: Mm-hmm.
0: It says, so where is he? It says the king may have no clothes, but he has cops. So is this in England? That would kind of be a little like
1: it would make sense.
0: More, yeah. It makes a little more sense, quote unquote. So right. It says Fraser of Walsall in the West Midlands.
2: That sounds like England.
0: Sounds like it, right? Mm-hmm. I have no clue where that. I've never heard that specifically,
2: some
0: but
2: Lord
0: definitely sounds
2: Rings.
0: Like it. Yeah,
1: but Ian could name all the counties.
0: Plus, it's like we don't even ever say of. Like nobody would ever write an article about me and say like Bonnie Freeman of New Hampshire. Like I know
1: if you
0: it's
1: got
0: like,
1: arrested, they would.
2: They would.
0: I don't know. It doesn't sound like so. Like they'd say from. You know what I mean? Like,
1: right.
0: It sounds way more fancy to say of. So, anyways, Fraser, why is it only giving his first name, too? But anyways, of Walsall in the West Midlands.
2: Maybe that's his last name.
0: Says he still does not understand why four police officers arrested him at his home 2 months ago. The leader of the Conservative Party, so he's like a leader of a party,
1: so
0: too.
1: Now it's political.
0: Yeah, definitely. And he's 15, but anyways. Oh, wait, no, I'm sorry. I got ahead of myself. The leader of the Conservative Party on the Wolverhampton City Council, Simon Bennett, apparently can take anything but fashion criticism. So it was the Conservative Party guy who got made fun of. The politician reportedly called the police on a 15-year-old boy for mocking his clothing style at meetings. That's just so hilarious. First of all, that he's doing that, he's like going to meetings and just being like, you look like a loser.
1: You're dressed like a wanker.
0: Yeah, well, I couldn't think of a word they use. Yeah, wanker. So,
1: can you say bellend on the radio?
0: I don't even know if you could say wanker, but no one can understand us because it's a totally different language.
1: It's not one of the seven.
2: It's a totally different language. It's English.
0: Yeah, exactly. They can't understand it. So it says, it is the latest example of the collapse of free speech in the United Kingdom. A boy only identified as Fraser is a 15-year-old supporter of Nigel Farage's Reform UK party. Oh, awesome. Yay. That's cool. Like, I like the fact that it's not like a...
1: Because he's active while he's young?
0: I'm saying that's pretty cool, but I like them. I like the Reform UK party.
1: All right.
0: I follow this guy, Connor Tomlinson, online, and he's... Okay, wait. There's Reform and Restore, and I can't remember which one is, like, the best, but both those are much better than everything else they got going on.
1: Okay.
0: And it says he found himself searched and arrested by four officers from the West Midlands Police at his home. Oh, and in the... I guess just like Europe in general, they have some really weird rules about when you're getting like charged for something. Like in Germany, you can be charged to go to trial and be convicted of murder, and it's still like illegal for the like families, like the victim's family, to like say your name publicly. It's all that private. Like they just make it all private. I think I've thought about it. I was like went back and forth in my head, like what would be better? And I really do prefer our system of everything being extremely like,
1: well, even in America, they protect children and teens' names, generally.
0: Yeah. Okay, maybe that's why, because he's 15. Yeah.
1: That would have been my first assumption.
0: Maybe that is all it is, why we don't have his, like, full name. But he was searched and arrested by four officers from the West Midlands Police at his home, locked in a cell, fingerprinted, subjected to a DNA search, and taken for a mugshot. Wow. The police then searched his bedroom and telephone. I wonder if it's like a case of him not knowing his rights a little bit. Like, I don't live in the UK, so I don't know if you like have like just so many fewer rights that it wouldn't matter. But
1: less rights, bullying a teen and making an example out of him.
0: Yeah. Because like when I was, what was I, like 19 or 20? Yeah, I was 20 and I had the whole thing happen where I got arrested and I did not know my rights. So I was doing things like basically voluntarily subjected myself to DNA search, not knowing I could just say no.
1: Yep.
0: Like they were saying things like, we would like to do this. We're going to have to do this. Like, and I didn't know the difference. Like,
2: I don't think that they have, you know, even close to the level of rights that we have here.
0: Yeah, I definitely agree.
2: Because they get arrested for Facebook posts and stuff.
0: Yeah, but I definitely agree with that.
1: And making fun of politicians.
0: But I'm just saying, like,
2: not even him.
0: Is it necessarily true that he had to do the DNA test? I don't know.
1: Probably not.
0: Yeah, but
2: where are his parents? Why didn't his parents stop this from happening?
0: Why didn't my parents stop it from happening? I don't know.
2: I think. How old were you?
0: Well, I was 20, but I lived with my parents at the time.
1: Because his parents, being British, are probably part of the Conservative Party.
0: And worse than just, like, not being at my house and being 20, they were looking for me, knocked on... Okay, I actually had an apartment, I forgot. They knocked on my door. I waited for them to leave because I heard, like, walkie-talkies. They left. They went and knocked on my parents' door looking for me 2 weeks after the arrest to get me to come there to get my DNA swabbed. Like, okay. They were like, oh, yeah, we forgot to do it the night of... Just like, yeah, seriously, like, I can't even believe, like...
2: Whoopsie for you.
0: And my parents...
1: Your loss.
0: They always believe, like, cops are, like, trying to help you out. Or at least back then they did. I don't know if they've, like, changed their mind since then. Yeah. Like, one time my dad told the cops that this bag that was, like a, you know, high school branded bag, and it was, like, a drawstring type of thing, and it had weed in it, that was found in the woods out by the military base... that me and my sister were like, where the heck did it go? And we left. They stopped us because we were in the area and we're like, we were stopping to pee. Let us go. They let us go. I actually knew my rights a little more by then, thanks to Cop Block on Facebook.
1: Nice.
0: And I still hadn't found like Free Talk Live or anything like that, but I had found Cop Block at the time. And I was able to get away from them then, but they still, we went to the gate, so they had to take my ID. So they then called my dad and described the bag, and he was like, oh, yeah, that does sound like her bag. And he said it was because they're just trying to help us out. I just don't, it's just
1: your
0: brainwashing.
1: Dad's terrible.
0: No, he's not. Don't say that. That's awful. He just like...
1: My dad would have done the same thing. He doesn't... I would call him terrible too.
0: He doesn't believe that, you know, like he didn't understand or, you know what I mean? But like he believed what they were saying.
1: Of course.
0: Believed, like, not just like...
1: They're the authority.
0: Yeah, exactly. Not even just, let's say... the brainwashing from childhood, but then they like actively lie to you. They'll be like, listen, if you just like admit it, like I'll just, but I think the thing that I think happened was they just never were able to actually put an actual case together.
1: Well, and it's also a school bag, so it is possible that you had a similar looking bag.
0: Yeah.
1: Right? If it had the school's name and it was a standard drawstring bag that
0: you
1: get
0: like
1: at school.
0: It was like a keychain was on it and a picture of her and her friends was in it. But it's so mind-boggling to me that anyone ever found it. It was in the woods, like, where people seriously do not go. Not like a place that's like, oh, there's a trail and everybody walks there all the time. Like, first of all, it's just in the middle of nowhere, period. And second of all, it wasn't, like, just hidden on, like, any of the actual trails that even did exist there. And third of all, the only reason it got caught was because they filmed a Ford commercial there on my mountain. Yeah. And so there was, like, a cop sitting there that, like, sat at the top to, like, help direct traffic, and somehow they found it that day. Like, maybe they went to go pee. I don't know.
1: Could have been.
0: But, yeah. That
1: Calling
0: was...
1: the bomb squad. We don't know what it is.
0: I'm just saying. My whole point in saying that whole story is to say that I think a lot of times people's parents are just like, just do what they say, and wouldn't help them even if they knew.
2: Well, you got to think, like, well, I don't really excuse anybody now, but, like, when we were all younger, our parents didn't have access to like all these news stories of the cops doing terrible things. And so they were still under the impression that they were the good guys and there to help you probably.
0: Yeah.
1: Yeah. I mean, you're right. You're probably right. And at least my dad, right, like always took the teacher side and, but it's not like I was lying to him.
2: Right.
1: Just didn't like the teachers.
2: Right.
1: Hmm. But that translates, right? Cause like now, you know, as an adult in charge of some things, like I always take, you know, my family side or like my employee side when it comes to like a dispute with a customer.
0: Mm-hmm.
1: I'm like, no, the customer's probably lying.
2: Yeah.
1: They have more incentive to lie.
2: Mm-hmm.
1: I'm totally on your side.
0: Yeah. I go back and forth like whenever I was in like the front desk of hotels, like sometimes it does make sense for the like employee to be lying too. But like I would be really offended when my boss didn't take my side, but I kinda understand.
1: Right.
0: Like I guess it just
1: no,
0: like,
1: that's what I'm
0: depends.
1: Saying. If you're the boss, take your employee's side.
0: Most of the time I had pretty good bosses that did, but then I worked at different states and stuff like that. But anyways.
1: If anything, take your employee's side publicly and counsel them privately away from the customer.
0: That's a good point. The other thing is like at a hotel, they, like, feel like they have always have something over all of you. Like, even the manager, like, I could leave a bad review. It's so,
1: well,
0: oh, my God,
1: ahead.
0: It's toxic. Mm-hmm. Like, they just should stop having reviews. No,
1: again,
0: really.
1: I didn't put it as show prep, but I saw a story that was, like, an ice cream shop, I think in Massachusetts, where the owner, like, posted on social media, like, stop yelling at my employees.
0: Nice.
1: They're teenagers. That. They're, like, it's their first job.
0: Wow.
1: This is ice cream. Like, be a better adult.
0: That's awful.
2: Yep. And then a bunch of boomers were like, we're not doing anything wrong. And she was like, I didn't even name anybody. I didn't even name a group.
0: Whoa.
1: But now you know you're the one.
2: Yeah.
1: If you can relate to this, you're part of the
2: it's
1: problem.
2: It's you.
0: That's crazy.
2: Just called yourself out.
0: One time somebody that I went to like an ice cream stand in New Hampshire when we were all door knocking. So we all just worked together. It's not even like our best friends.
2: Bunny does a lot of door knocking.
0: Oh, my God.
1: Not as much as she used to, though.
0: Oh, my God.
1: Because her husband's in prison.
0: I don't do any anymore. But anyways.
1: See?
0: anyways. We went to like ice cream on the side of the road in New Hampshire thing. And this one guy got like mad at the teenager or whatever.
1: Yeah.
0: And like said he like didn't leave a tip and said something rude. And still like the rest of us all like gave him really big tips. And she was like crying. Like that is so mean. That's just awful. Like it's just not that serious when it's ice cream, you know.
1: I think like, you got to yell at those people though too. They have to know. The like the.
0: Non-tipper.
1: Well, the people who are causing a mess. Right? Like they have to know. They have to like just to look at the politicians. They have to know there are consequences to being an a-hole.
0: Mm-hmm.
1: Right? And if like you're going to yell at a teenager at an ice cream shop and like you're, you know, you're witnessing it, just yell at that fool for, you know, being
0: called. We all made him feel bad. I don't think it gets through to him. I still know him to this day and it's like,
1: okay.
0: Does it get through to a person like him? Don't know.
1: Well, then be more effective in your yelling at him.
0: Yeah.
1: Like belittle him to the point where he's embarrassed and.
2: I'm going to sleep with your wife.
1: Yeah. Exactly. I've already done it.
0: Well. Anyways, I don't know how the heck we got
1: this. Meet me outside the shed and taste it.
0: But I feel like they're, I don't know. Like, you shouldn't just yell at a teenager, but sometimes they're just the worst, like, at working and actually doing things, like, genuinely bad. But it still has never, like, even crossed my mind to yell at them. You know what I mean? Like at, like, Aroma Joe's or something. Like, sometimes they're so bad. Like, and sometimes they, like,
2: I've never
0: act
2: felt
0: like they don't care.
2: Like, I wanted to yell at anyone who's ever been doing, like, a job for me. Like, serving me or like the cashier. I've never wanted to yell at them.
1: Oh.
2: Like maybe you're doing it wrong, but I'm still, this is not that serious.
0: Yeah.
1: So again, like I will yell. Maybe not as a teenager for being a teenager.
0: Yeah. It's like if it's just a honest mistake, you should know.
1: Well, but there are certain situations where it's not an honest mistake.
0: Exactly. Right? I agree.
1: And
0: like it does get,
1: and I will yell.
2: Like
1: and
2: if they're doing something egregious on purpose, then okay, maybe, but.
1: Well, there are levels to my yelling, right? Like, my general philosophy, I've shared this before, my general philosophy is every minor inconvenience must be met with a gross overreaction.
0: Oh my God.
1: Because they will remember me the next time, and they will not want to inconvenience me or do anything egregious the next time.
0: Mm-hmm.
1: But part of my problem with New Hampshire is what I've, again, described on air before as a culture of mediocrity, right? Like, people here just suck. And a lot of things.
0: I know. And they just are like, well, who cares? It's New Hampshire. Who cares if I'm driving 5 under? Like, you shouldn't have anywhere to go. It's New Hampshire. That's how I feel, honestly.
2: We'll
0: I agree.
2: Put any salt on the food. Nobody can go anywhere else.
0: Oh,
1: well,
0: my God.
1: Well, yeah. So, you know, but, and it's, I don't think I've ever sent food back, but my ex did for like the first time when we had a restaurant in New Hampshire.
0: Mm-hmm.
1: It was the only time in her like 40 years of life. Where the food was just totally garbage.
0: Mm-hmm. Yeah.
1: And it's because, like, you know, and was, like, rated highly on Yelp. Like, 4 stars.
2: All the other non-salt eating white people are eating it.
1: I get
0: have
1: it.
0: Found.
1: It's the culture of mediocrity.
0: Mm-hmm. I have found plenty of good places to eat. But honestly, as far as, like, moving here for Liberty, it's, like, learn to cook. Like, never have I ever, like, oh, I can't live somewhere because the food is bad. And I lived in San Antonio. There's, like, everywhere I've ever eaten there is, like, super good.
1: Well, yeah. You can cook, but you still want to go out every once in a while as a couple.
0: Yeah, that's when you just find the few good ones and just only eat there.
1: But they only exist like outside of New Hampshire.
2: And you got to try like a bunch of terrible ones first to find the good ones.
1: Because you can't trust the reviews.
2: Right.
0: I can't think of the last time I went to a restaurant that was like so bad. Okay, yeah. I'm not going to say it. I don't like this one in Keene that everybody else likes.
1: Okay.
0: You know what? Everybody else doesn't even like it. Like, we just used to go there for Social Sunday, and, like, no one liked it but Chris Wade.
1: The Indian food place.
0: Yeah.
1: Yeah.
0: It was just,
1: it's the best Indian food in Keene.
2: That's the only Indian food.
1: Because it's the only Indian food in Keene.
2: Right.
0: Yeah. And the thing was, I hadn't had any other Indian food yet at the time. I was like, it's just fine. Yeah. Honestly, it's just fine. And then when Riaz took us to other places, actually, I think that I ate at this other one first. But either way...
1: The problem is the owner's nice.
0: I realized it can be so much better. Yeah, the owner is very nice.
1: Yeah.
0: That's why I didn't want to say it.
1: Yeah. But just because he's nice doesn't mean he cooks good food.
0: Mm-hmm. Yeah, yeah. And, okay, back to, like, yelling at somebody just for inconvenience. I feel like you have to give people, like, chances. You know what I mean? Like, the other day, I went to an amazing place that's actually in Vermont, though. That's an oyster bar that I love so much there in Brattleboro. I don't even know the name. I don't think I've worn the name even once, but it's an oyster bar in Brattleboro. I don't think there are that many. Okay. And I've been there, like, 3 times, and I went there with somebody, and it's like they got the wrong oysters in the wrong order. It got sent back, and it came back with the wrong number on each plate. That's like two chances. It's like pretty annoying, but it was like this one waitress and she was just like helping during rush. Then our regular waiter came back and the person I went to eat with was like immediately yelling at him. It's like he hadn't even made the mistake yet. Like you haven't given him the chance to write it before you start like yelling at him. Like that was like really embarrassing. Like I don't want to eat out with people like that.
2: Right. I wouldn't even like, it wouldn't even get me to the point of yelling. It's oysters. Like it's not that serious.
0: And they suddenly got so busy. It was like very obvious that that was like what happened. Mm-hmm. You know what I mean?
1: Yeah. Well, I mean, I, when we were at the barbecue place, I prepped the waitress because my previous 2 or 3 experiences were terrible.
0: Mm-hmm.
1: And I told him like, this is not your fault, but I'm going to have to preface all of this, you know, like the food needs to go in. You can't wait to serve me because I've got other priorities and the other waitresses like ruined my night.
0: Yeah, they were taking way too long. Behind,
2: like once you went back to the kitchen, she's like, this guy.
0: I know.
1: This effing guy.
0: Yeah.
1: Right?
0: But, I hate that, like, okay.
1: But if I didn't do it, she would have screwed it up too.
2: That's right.
0: To your point, people on the internet have made, like, a culture of you have to be super, super nice to everyone working when it's like they should be also be delivering a something to me. So I'm, like, going way back and forth. I'm like, oh, but on the other hand, right now.
2: I don't think you need to be super nice to anybody, but you also don't need to be super mean to them.
0: The fact that, like, you can just be like, not being mean, but being like, listen, this is like a serious thing and here's why. And they will still act like you're just like being the worst. Yeah. Like, cause they're working and it's like, you know, now a sacred cow. Like,
1: this
0: be
1: is
0: nice
1: not
0: to
1: your
0: workers.
1: Fault, but you're working the front desk. So you're the representative of the company that's
0: and
1: facing me. And I'm going to yell.
0: Yeah. Okay. I don't think yelling, but whatever.
1: You raise might just, my voice.
0: Right. Getting elevated.
1: And accelerated.
2: Yeah.
0: Oh my God.
1: But with purpose, right? It's not like I lost control. I'm like, this is the time I'm going to yell.
0: Hmm. Yeah. So,
2: I don't yell. You just be like, hey, this is terrible. Like, you can tell them without yelling.
0: Yeah.
2: And be like, well, I know it's not you. You just work for the company, but your company is awful.
1: Again, I have the reputation. Right. So, like, you know, my buddy
2: keep
1: knew.
2: Up appearances.
1: My buddy knew about it, and he knew, like, the minor inconvenience gross overreaction thing. And like we were at the convenience store and
2: the, then like, it was an inconvenience store.
1: It wasn't even that bad. And the lady like gave me back incorrect change. Mm-hmm. Like I needed a dime and she gave me a nickel. And my buddy standing there, he goes, oh no. Like verbal, like you could hear the cashier could hear, goes, oh no. And like I politely corrected the cashier, got my change. We walked outside and I was like, what was that oh no about, dude? Like, what was going on there? I was going to yell at him. He goes, I thought you were going to unleash the fury.
0: Oh, my God.
1: And like, yes, good, good. You're learning. Because had we not been in a hurry, I would have.
2: For incorrect change, you would have yelled at her?
1: Yeah.
0: I can't believe that there are adults that don't know change. Like, I went to the Moose Mart, and this person obviously, like, had dealt with only people that pay with cards all day. And, like, they genuinely didn't know how to give me back the change and was taking so long that they were, like awkwardly, like, smiling. I wasn't going to yell at them at any point, but they were, like, smiling, like, awkwardly, like, I just, like, can't remember, like, which one. And they're a Keene State College student, like, a 22-year-old, I think he was. Like, he wasn't even, like, first year.
2: Yeah,
0: you know,
2: pathetic,
0: 21,
2: but, like, I still wouldn't yell.
0: Yeah, I wouldn't yell either.
1: No, because I'm gonna interact with her
0: I told
1: again,
0: his boss.
1: Because this was a regular convenience store that we would go into, right? And I want her to know.
0: You know what's worse than that? There's been times when I went to a convenience store or something, and they've been like, do you want your change?
2: Yes.
0: I don't care if it's like a few cents. Like, why would you ask that? And in fact, like, typically, like, pennies annoy me. And I still just would. It's so offensive to be like,
2: if
0: do you
2: ask
0: want
2: me,
0: your
2: I
0: change?
2: Definitely want
0: exactly.
2: it.
0: Exactly. Yeah, seriously.
1: Now I want it more
0: it's
1: than
0: weird.
1: Ever.
0: Like, it's not like it's like a place where you tip either. Like, I mean, more like a convenience store.
2: Even if it is a place that tips and they're like, do you want your change?
0: Yeah.
2: Yes, I do.
0: That's crazy.
2: I do. And then I'll decide what I'm going to tip you after. Like, don't even ask me. Just bring me everything.
0: Yeah.
2: Because if you ask me, then I'm going to assume that you want to keep my change rudely like that. And that's going to make me, it's going to give me a negative impression right before I'm about to tip you. Don't do that.
0: That's a good point.
2: Don't do that.
0: I feel like I've seen him say, like, do you need change? And maybe that's a little different.
2: Just bring it all back.
0: Yeah.
2: And then I'll figure it out from there.
0: Yeah. So the story
1: just
0: about the
1: give
0: boy.
1: Give me what the machine tells you
2: That's
1: to give
2: right.
1: me.
2: That's right. Just do that part.
1: I handed you extra because I know what I want back.
2: Mm-hmm.
1: It's not your job to figure this out, son.
0: If I'm ever right. paying with
1: just
0: with
1: punch
0: change,
1: it in
0: I
1: the
0: like,
1: way it's given to you.
2: That's right.
1: And give me back what the machine tells you to
0: if pay. I'm ever paying mm-hmm. with dollars, I meant to say like cash, I will just tell them like, oh, could I get change or... You keep the change
1: yeah.
0: in anyway, but that's like, you know, it's not necessarily on the
1: But sometimes
0: customer.
1: I hand them nickels and pennies, right? Because I'm giving them enough so I get a quarterback and minimize the change in my pocket.
0: Hey,
1: they're like, oh, what is, like, I don't, just punch
0: no,
1: it in,
0: seriously.
1: Dude.
0: No,
1: just
0: it,
1: punch it in.
0: If it is a place where you can just punch it in, it's fine. Like, it is fine. Because I've worked at places where you can just punch it in and you don't even have to think
1: yeah.
0: about it. But then I've also worked at places where, like, you had to think about it, and, oh, my God, that confused me a lot.
1: Oh, you're one of them.
0: Yeah, I'm
1: I
0: one of them.
1: I yell at you so hard.
0: I'm literally one of them.
1: Oh, I don't know. I just, but your price was only,
0: Yeah, literally. That's been me. Like,
1: oh, man.
0: Wait, you gave me, too much, or, you know, whatever. But...
1: You would get the fury.
0: The boy.
2: I would never even say that you gave me too much. Like if I was the cashier and you gave me $100.74 for something that cost $5.13, I'm just gonna give you your change back and be like, whatever.
0: No, it's just like usually it's like, oh, like you
2: I mean?
0: Accidentally
2: like,
0: did
2: I don't
0: this.
2: Care.
0: You know what I mean? Yeah. Like I'm not thinking that they are telling me to do an extra math problem.
2: My thing is, I don't care if they walk away with 90 cents and change because they messed up. I don't care. Like I'm just gonna give you back. All the change that you're,
0: yeah, but
2: that you're getting back.
0: I think it's totally reasonable. It's like lots of times people will be like, here are you wrong. They give you an extra dollar. You just give them their extra dollar back, then do the easy change. But when they're actually asking you to do it.
1: But if you give
0: like
1: the extra dollar back
0: cents,
1: because they gave you that dollar because they wanted a $5 bill back.
0: Mm-hmm. Then they need
1: and then
0: to
1: you give them
0: communicate.
1: $4. Like, come on, dude.
0: They need to communicate.
1: Just punch it in the way I handed it to you.
0: No, literally. Sometimes people do it on accident, so it's just like a natural reaction. I'm not saying it's like
1: okay.
0: the smarter or better
2: give
0: way.
2: Give them their weird change, and then
1: yeah.
2: that's it.
0: Yeah.
2: That's
1: then
2: their
1: it's
2: fault.
1: On them. Yeah.
2: It's their fault.
0: So anyways, this boy in Britain, the thing about it that's pretty freaking ridiculous is I think I figured out why, that it went to like the government, is they're going to try to say that he was doing something like anti-protected group because... Apparently, he said that he made a comment that the politician was no longer looking like a rent boy, which is a derogatory term for homosexual prostitutes in Britain. So that's where this ends up. More Free Talk Live coming up. 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
6: From Feature Story News in Hong Kong, I'm Laura Westbrook. Surgeons in Rome have confirmed that Pope Leo has lung cancer after an operation on Tuesday removed the lower lobe of his right lung. The Vatican says the procedure was successful and without complications. The American pontiff disclosed the discovery of a small nodule himself during his Sunday prayer. Andrea Carlo reports from Rome.
7: Indeed, Pope Leo was quite candid by papal standards when he openly spoke about this specific health issue. So I suppose the more details will become clearer with time. I'm not a medical expert here, but what I do know of early stage lung cancer is that if it's operated successfully, usually the prognosis is good. But at the moment, we don't know if it is as early stage as claimed, if it could have spread. The report itself claimed the procedure was successful and the Pope is resting and that he is well. That is all we know for now.
6: The man convicted of orchestrating the 1996 murder of rapper Tupac Shakur has been sentenced to at least 40 years in prison. A jury found former gang leader Dwayne Davis guilty in September of one count of murder with a deadly weapon for the rap superstar's death in a drive-by shooting in Las Vegas. Prosecutors argued that although Davis did not fire the gun himself, he was the ringleader of the group that committed the murder. Kate Fisher reports from Washington.
8: The judge told Davis he could not take a man's life and simply walk away, saying the world had never forgotten Tupac. Tupac's sister also addressed the court in emotional testimony, describing the devastating loss to their family and calling for the maximum sentence. Davis, who's spoken publicly about the killing in interviews and a memoir, maintained his innocence through this trial. His defense challenged all that evidence against him, and he's now indicated that he will appeal this guilty verdict.
6: A growing number of Republicans are voicing concern over the Pentagon's plan to live stream the execution by firing squad of Nadal Hassan, the ex-army major convicted of killing 13 people at Fort Hood in 2009. House Speaker Mike Johnson says it could create a recruiting tool for terrorist groups. The execution is scheduled for December. James Goodison reports from Washington.
9: J.D. Vance, the vice president, said he won't be watching it. The president has been very sort of coy about it and hasn't really been drawn on it since it was announced. But a lot of Republican senators have called it absolutely disgusting, and they've likened it to ISIS executions, which are filmed, which are distributed, which are used as forms of propaganda. So we'll see exactly what happens with that. Another thing as well is we haven't reached the final sort of stage. There's a huge amount of legal steps to go through before this execution can take place anyway. But we're 6 weeks away from supposedly the day that will be live streamed. We'll wait and see what happens.
6: From bureaus worldwide, this is FSN.
10: With FSN Spotlight, I'm Simon Marks. With more today on the growing conflict between Saudi Arabia and the Houthis, Iranian proxies lobbing missiles and other projectiles at Saudi targets from Yemen. Are the Americans about to get involved? President Trump says he's thinking about it. Dr. Elizabeth Kendall is an Arabist and Middle East expert and president of Girton College at the University of Cambridge. She is not so sure.
11: Saudi Arabia has asked several times for American assistance over the last few weeks in helping to push back against Houthi aggression, and the Trump administration has refused. It might change now because, of course, in this airport attack on Saturday, one of the American civilians that was killed was an American. But I think it's unlikely that the US will get stuck in any major kinetic way for a couple of reasons. One is that it really doesn't need another Middle East conflict so soon before the midterm elections. Second, US munitions are running low and it needs to restock. And then third, and perhaps most important, it might not end well for America.
10: That's because last year the US launched an air campaign against the Houthis for 7 weeks and did not succeed in eradicating the threat they pose. But she does think some kind of limited show of strength US airstrikes are possible. The Israelis are also offering the Saudis military assistance in trying to combat the Houthi threat. With FSN Spotlight, I'm Simon Marks.
6: The main news again. At least two people are killed in Kyiv as the Ukrainian capital is hit by Russian missiles. President Donald Trump denies the U.S. has stopped intelligence sharing. The Vatican says Pope Leo has been treated for lung cancer following a procedure that successfully removed a portion of the American pontiff's right lung. The FBI arrests a Saudi national who was an OpenAI engineer after a listening device was found in its office in California. And that's the latest feature story news. Laura Westbrook reporting.
12: It's the Onion Radio News. Teen sex is linked to alcohol and drugs by the Center for Figuring Out Really Obvious Things. This is Doyle Redland reporting. An exhaustive four-year, $23 million study of substance abuse and sexual habits of more than 2,500 American teens has confirmed that young people between the ages of 13 and 18 who drink and or use drugs are more likely to be sexually active. Dr. Gerald Eckersley is director of the Boston-based organization.
13: We found that this phenomenon also occurs among adults as well as every population everywhere in the world that has ever existed since the dawn of time.
12: The center has sent a teleprompter-ready press release of its findings to more than 400 local TV news affiliates across the U.S., along with stock video footage of beer displays and teens smoking and drinking at parties. Doyle Redland for the Onion Radio News, online at theonion.com.
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1: Lori.
2: And Richie Rich.
0: And
2: keep it KFC friendly. Send us a bucket of wings.
0: Stupid. I hate wings. I don't like any chicken with a bone unless you like cook a whole chicken in like a crock pot. That's just for some reason totally different and awesome. Well, first of all, it just falls right off. I don't want to be holding a bone.
2: Person.
0: Well, unfortunately, in a way, yeah.
2: Okay.
0: Like I know that that's like very childlike, but it's just it grosses me out to see like the veins. I don't like the skin.
1: She doesn't want to know that it used to be an animal.
0: Exactly. Okay. It's gross. I made basically adult nuggets the other day. It was like chicken katsu ramen. That was awesome. Adult nuggets. But anyways.
1: Adult nuggets are just nuggets.
0: Yeah, but it's more like tender,
2: nuggets,
0: I guess.
2: Then?
1: Also nuggets.
2: Okay.
1: Adults can eat nuggets.
2: No, if you're an adult, you call it boneless wings.
1: Call them tendies, right?
0: Yeah, that was more of a tender anyway, yeah.
2: Okay.
0: More than a nugget. But anyways, we were talking in the last segment about this story from the UK where this kid, this 15-year-old, he was making fun
2: of... Young adult.
0: Yeah, he was making fun of another politician or a politician.
2: A politician.
1: I don't think he's a politician since he's 15.
0: And he was of a different party. There we go. So
2: okay.
0: That guy was of the Conservative Party, which from my understanding from like Connor Tomlinson's videos... You can't really call them the same thing as, like, American conservatives. Like, they're just bad. Like, I feel like those ones are just kind of, like, boomer, like, don't want to do anything, but they also do not want to do... Like, they don't want to change anything, obviously, but even the things that have been, like, wild and changing and crazy, they don't want to change it back to how it was. They just are bad.
1: Yeah, like, I was under the impression that, like, their right wing is still left wing.
0: Yeah, exactly. And then, like, just, like, kind of, like, a centrist, like, liberal person you'd find in New Hampshire or something, let's say. But then there's these newer ones that are trying to be the actual right wing that are reform and restore.
1: Mm-hmm.
0: And, man, I can never remember which one is, like, the best one. Nigel Farage has, has called himself a fan of Austrian economics. So
2: yeah.
0: That's pretty good. I've heard, like, people complain about him, too, but whatever. Seems mostly good. But anyways, this guy, this 15-year-old kid going by Fraser, he was locked in a cell, fingerprinted, subjected to a DNA test, and taken for a mugshot. And the police also searched his bedroom and telephone. All of this was over joking about how a politician named Bennett dressed in public. The Telegraph reports that Fraser joked about how the Tory councillor, I guess... I'm confused.
1: Conservative Party is the Tories, I think, yeah.
0: Yeah, so I guess that's like a nickname for the Conservative Party, mm-hmm. I guess? Okay. So the Telegraph reports that Fraser joked about how the Tory councillor had attended a meeting in a t-shirt and shorts. When Bennett later attended a subsequent meeting in a suit, Fraser commented that at least he was no longer, quote, looking like a rent boy, unquote. A derogatory term for a homosexual prostitute in Britain, which is kind of just like, I don't know. Like, I think they're stretching. It's like, isn't it just a term for a prostitute, not necessarily like a homosexual one? They're trying so hard to make it like, that's a protected class. You know what I mean?
2: Okay.
1: Women don't purchase prostitutes.
0: But they do, like, technically. Like, it's probably not, like, common, but it's, like, possible. Like, there's gigolos. Like, they exist. You know what I mean?
1: Do they really, though?
0: They literally, really do.
2: You've never heard of
0: it's just
2: Deuce
0: not
2: Bigelow?
0: Common.
1: I have, but that's
2: okay.
1: A movie.
0: There's
1: right.
0: A guy that used to be on the show who literally was a prostitute for women.
1: That's so weird.
0: What's his name? Do you know his name?
2: No.
0: The one that did a show with Mark from the island.
2: Okay.
0: From Saipan.
2: No.
0: Oh, I don't remember his name, but I never met him or anything like
2: okay.
0: that. He still lives in Saipan.
2: All
0: you
2: right.
0: didn't follow Mark's Saipan show when he was there?
2: Even if I did, I don't remember all his co-host names.
0: Okay, yeah.
2: Especially if they were only on once.
0: His name is like very, like he sounds like a famous guy, but I can't remember his
2: okay.
0: name. No, he wasn't on once. He hosted it with
2: Oh,
0: Mark.
2: Okay, yeah.
0: And he used to be on Free Talk Live, but no, I can't remember his name right now, but he used to be a gigolo,
2: okay.
0: a real one.
1: Hmm.
0: And like would talk about his experiences. But it's just...
2: I mean, there was also like a reality TV show about it, or am I
0: yeah,
2: missing
0: he,
2: that as well?
0: He was on that.
2: Oh, okay.
0: I could probably pull it up. Like, what do you know what it was
2: no.
0: called?
2: No.
0: reality TV about.
2: And it's not just because I don't want to admit to it.
0: And I typed in AndCast.
2: Yeah, no.
0: Wait,
2: the only reason I've ever seen Jersey Shore is because I'd go over to my buddy's house and his girlfriend would want to watch it. Like, that's my only, it's the only reason I know, like, those people's names.
0: Wow, Gigolo's is spelled totally different. It was Vin Armani. It popped up because you reminded me that he was on a actual TV show about
2: it. Recognized the name. I did not know he was a Gigolo.
0: Gigolo's is spelled totally different than I expected it to be, Liz.
2: Okay.
0: Because it was like searching like only Juggalos.
2: Okay.
0: It was like, did you mean Juggalos? I was like, no. That's, if you don't know, it's a insane clown
2: posse fan. I think he was on with Mark
0: fan.
2: Recently on one of Mark's shows.
0: Oh, really? Okay.
2: Yeah.
0: I don't know if he still lives on the island or
2: okay.
0: Whatever.
2: No, I think he does, because that was part of the topic of discussion on, like, the Sal and Mark show a few episodes ago.
0: It says, Vin Armani, an athletic companion. Passionate.
1: An athletic companion.
0: That's a weird way to
2: what
0: say
2: was
0: it.
2: What was the name of the show?
0: The Core Cast. Wait, what?
2: No, that's not it.
0: No, it says right there, the Core Cast members of the show, but it's just called Gigolos.
2: Oh, okay.
0: Yep.
2: There you go.
0: Yep. It was on Showtime from 2011 to 2016.
2: Yeah. That's a long run.
0: Yeah, right. It says, it followed the professional lives of professional male escorts operating a legal companion service in Las Vegas.
2: That sounds right.
0: Yep. Companion service is a good word for it, because, like,
2: I don't even know how I would have watched it, because I've never had Showtime either.
1: So they're like rent-a-boyfriends.
0: Right, but so are the escorts that are women.
1: No, they're not. They're not
0: like,
1: rent-a-girlfriend. They're not like pretending to like you.
0: Escorts?
2: Men and women have different needs.
0: No, that's what I'm saying. Like, escorts, they could totally get hired like a whole bunch of times and not actually have sex with you. But
1: an escort and a prostitute are kind of different, though.
0: Exactly. Like, they can get hired lots of times, too. But that doesn't mean they don't do it.
1: I don't think they're
0: probably lying if they don't do that.
2: Gigolos have it much harder.
1: I'm saying I don't think there are straight male prostitutes. Not gigolos, because they're, like, providing, like, the fake boyfriend service. But I don't think that they're
0: straight male
1: prostitutes.
0: I would still call them a prostitute. I would still call them prostitute. Because I would call an escort a prostitute.
1: But they're slightly different.
0: I just don't believe them.
2: Because women are more demanding
0: sex
2: of the prostitutes.
1: Well, and if all you want is someone to sleep with you, it's not hard to just find when you're a woman. So why would you pay a male prostitute?
0: Maybe you're an ugly woman, like a really
1: disgusting
0: woman.
1: You still could.
0: I know what you're saying, but it's just like I would just be shocked that it's
2: because you want to
0: like
2: pretend
0: no
2: like
0: one
2: he took
0: in
2: you
0: history
2: dinner.
0: Has ever done it.
1: Then you would hire a gigolo, though.
2: Yeah. And so then sleep with them.
0: Yeah, okay, exactly. So I just don't believe they're not getting slept with.
1: I think that, like, a prostitute, in my mind, when I think of a prostitute, is, like, the women who stand on the street corner, and you pick them up in your car, and then they do services for you. And then when I think of, like, an escort, that's a totally different thing, because she's, like, going out with you, and, like, the whole experience where you go out to dinner and pretend you have a thing. So, like, I just don't... If I'm categorizing them differently, I'm saying, sure, there might be gigolos. But I don't think there are, like, straight male prostitutes where that's the only thing that's happening. You're just picking them up.
2: I think prostitute is the bigger category, and then you're subcategorizing.
1: The subgenre.
2: Yes.
1: Right.
0: If you're getting paid for a sex,
2: not all gigolos.
1: Right.
2: Not all prostitutes are gigolos, but all gigolos are prostitutes.
0: Yeah, and that's what they call... That's what they claim about themselves, the female ones, too, and I still don't believe them. Like, if you're like, I'm an escort, I don't sleep with them.
1: No, I think they do that
0: I don't
1: and
0: believe
1: other
0: No, right. I agree. There's probably like you can get hired several times and not have sex, but I'm not going to believe you if you've been doing it for like a certain amount of time. And you're just like, I do not sleep with them. Like, I just
1: don't believe that either.
0: This is crazy. I did ask AI
2: like within the last couple of weeks. It was like, so what are the economic ramifications if they actually like made pimping easy?
0: Mm-hmm.
2: And it gave me an answer.
0: What was that? Oh.
2: Like basically you'd see, you know, less pimps and more independent contractors and.
0: Mm-hmm. Yeah, that makes a lot of sense. Like, whenever there was that legal site where they were, like, a website, and they were...
1: Backdoor.
0: Yeah, backdoor.
2: Backpage.
0: Backpage. Yeah.
2: You're thinking of something else entirely, Lori.
0: I completely believed it. But this is crazy.
1: It sounds right.
2: It was close.
1: Yeah.
0: I don't even understand why he would be furious, but it says, this is from May 2025. I accidentally found an article about Vin Armani. It says, ex-gigolo furious about being ID'd in Sean Diddy Combs' trial. It damaged my reputation. Apparently, he was identified by Ventura, by Cassie Ventura, the girl who claimed she, like, bad stuff happened to her. Vin Armani was identified by Ventura as one of those paid to take part in disturbing sex sessions, with his photo shown in the high-profile trial. That is crazy. So now he's mad that, like, he was, like...
2: Because he's no longer a gigolo? Like, look at the free press.
0: Yeah, and it says that it damaged his reputation. He already went on TV on gigolos.
2: Yeah.
0: I'm not trying to be mean.
1: What
0: like,
1: is your reputation? that you do.
0: Yeah, this
1: picture. You get paid to do such things.
0: The picture it uses
1: so
0: for him
1: is
0: really like
1: ruining it. It's just
0: shirtless.
2: It's enhancing it.
1: Yeah, it's promotion. Like, he'll do anything.
0: Maybe, I don't know. Maybe he's like, oh,
2: I've got
0: actually,
2: Diddy party experience.
0: He's like Christian now, so that's probably what it is. I didn't scroll down all the way.
2: All right.
0: Feel kind of bad even bringing attention to it, but
1: on TV on a whole show.
2: You brought him up. I just brought up the show. You're like, oh, we know somebody who's been on the show.
0: Yeah, I don't know him.
2: Okay.
0: I don't friend know him at all.
2: Friend of the show.
0: Friend of the show. Hey, I was just making a point, and it is public information. I didn't know that he was ashamed now, but I have seen, like, on Twitter that he, like, talks about Christianity and stuff now, so that must be it. That's just my guess, but...
2: It's a better place to pick up chicks.
1: So, I mean, Jesus loved the prostitutes. You could do both.
0: So, all this just to say that he...
2: Church girls are easy.
0: This boy, he said that that guy was at least... If first of all, it's like, it's not even that he said you look like a rent boy. He said, like, at least you're no longer looking like a rent boy, so... This is just crazy that you can go to jail for talking in Great Britain.
1: They didn't even say he was one. He just said he looked like one.
0: Yeah. He said at least you are.
2: Didn't even say he looked like one. He said he no longer looks like one.
0: Yeah. It says Bennett.
2: Thank you for the compliment.
1: Right.
0: The politician. Bennett admits calling the police and portrays himself as the victim of this child.
2: What a loser.
0: Seriously. He said, the police have not arrested for no reason. There were a number of posts that targeted me. It was unpleasant, and I was targeted by a child I had no way of dealing with. What a loser. Seriously.
1: Like, this kid should call the cops on him and be like, he talked about me in the news, and it was unpleasant.
0: Seriously. Yeah, seriously, it was unpleasant. I had no way of dealing with him.
2: Mm-hmm. He could probably get away with that in Britain, because that's the threshold now.
1: Right?
0: It's like in Step Brothers when the little kids make them lick the white dog poop, you know? It's like, well, I'm going to call the cops. And I had no way of dealing with that child. Stupid. You just have to take it like a man at that point, basically.
1: Mm-hmm.
0: It is only the latest example of the anti-free speech culture that has taken a hold in Britain, where the government has continued to expand speech criminalization policies. In my book, The Indispensable Right, Free Speech in an Age of Rage, I discuss how free speech is in free fall in the United Kingdom, including the arrest of comedians and children engaged in playground taunts.
1: Do they even have free speech there? Like, is that one of their rights? I don't think it is.
0: I don't know.
1: Because none of this would fly if they did, right?
0: Yeah, like, but I mean, it could have been like just like us, like their older country, like maybe they have it technically, but then the courts have chipped away and chipped away, you know what I mean?
2: I think there's a reason it's enshrined in our constitution. Mm-hmm. It's because they didn't have it.
1: Right.
2: Yeah. Like, oh, we got to make sure that we get this in this new country.
0: I don't know. Well, why would you be saying it's in free fall? I would like to know, but I don't feel like Googling the words right now. Like, it's too hard.
2: Okay. Might end up on
0: you could do it if you want,
2: site.
0: Yeah, literally. I was like, juggalos? No, I'm not saying juggalos. How do you... Is it trying to censor me?
2: I don't know.
0: Oh, my God. Never was into that. Never was into
1: them. No.
0: They freak me out.
2: Juggalos?
0: Even the people that are into it.
1: I just thought the music was not very good.
2: Oh.
0: I don't know if I've really ever heard the music, even though I've seen a parody of them that's really good from SNL.
2: Okay.
0: Like
2: I really want to suggest you're kind of missing out, and I respect Lori's take on it. It's a unique kind of music.
1: Mm-hmm.
2: Not all of it is great, but some of it is really good.
0: I think I can judge just simply by the look that it's bad.
2: Okay.
0: Completely believe that.
2: And again, as a wrestling fan, right, they had their own wrestling promotion for a little while. And wrestled.
1: Didn't they come out like after a while and say, oh, this was all just a way to turn everyone into Christians?
0: Whoa.
2: Yeah.
1: But
2: I don't believe that at all.
0: Yeah, sounds like fake.
2: They're also the ones quoted like magnets. Like, what do they do?
0: Yeah, exactly. That's right? What like, I saw. That's so funny. Like, I listened to that real song, so I guess I have heard at least one song by them.
2: Okay.
0: Couldn't, like, tell you what it sounds, or, like, what kind of genre that's supposed to be. But then I saw I think it's SNL that made fun of that, and they're just saying all kinds of things like, what's up with islands? Get more land. What's up with, deserts? Get less sand. And stuff like that. Like, they're just saying, like, whoa, isn't the world crazy, but, like, the stupidest observations? Yeah. So, no thanks. Even if you can be made fun of in that way, probably just not worth listening to. You know what I mean? Like, just the fact that they made themselves parodyable in that way. I don't know.
2: Again, there are certain ICP songs that I will listen to. And now I want to listen to even more because I haven't in a while.
0: Have you ever, like, wore the face paints or anything?
2: No, I've never wore the face paint.
0: Okay.
2: And I've got a
1: giant hatchet man on his back. We just don't know about it.
2: Dude, I dated a chick with a juggalo tattoo on her arm.
0: Whoa. It's like, when I see a Juggalo in person, when I was, like, younger, I used to think that those were, like, scary people. But now I just, no. I don't think of them as scary at all. I think of them as just, like, kind of, like, I just don't like it.
1: They're just, like, the weird kid that was, like, unwashed with the greasy hair and, like, socially awkward.
0: I never,
2: they found their people. Yeah.
0: I got through all Juggalos. Of, like, high school and middle school without meeting, like, a kid that was into it.
2: Okay.
0: So, I don't know. Just always, like, seemed like older people thing, maybe. I don't know, but... Like, every once in a while, I still see someone in public.
2: It's definitely, like my generation thing. Mm-hmm. Like, that's where they were at their peak.
0: Mm-hmm. Where are they from? Kind of irrelevant.
2: The Juggalos? Michigan?
0: You guys know?
2: Detroit?
0: Michigan?
2: I think so.
0: Kind of checks out. Yeah, it kind of does. Like, I don't know, like white people looking for an alternative white people thing. You know what I mean?
2: They got the energy drinks.
0: M&M's also from Michigan.
2: Yeah.
0: No, I don't hate M&M, though. I just don't really like rap. But when I was, like, a teenager, I liked M&M. So, anyways.
2: I like the old Eminem.
1: Yeah, the old. I haven't listened to any of the new Eminem, but I like the old Eminem from when I was like
2: a teenager.
1: Yeah,
2: a
1: teenager, like early 20s teenager time when Eminem was good.
2: Yep.
0: Yep. It's up.
2: I remember having to ask my cousin, like, I hear the song on the radio, dude. I never listened to who announced who sings it, and he had to tell me. He told me like the wrong person. So I went out and like bought the wrong CD. I'm like, that wasn't it.
0: Oh my god.
2: Tell me the right thing this time. I was like, oh, sorry, bud.
1: I didn't even know he was still making music. He's like 50.
2: Yeah.
0: And I was like anti-Trump.
1: You're like super rich and spoiled now, and you're 50. Like, nobody believes that you're going hard, Eminem. Like, just retire.
2: The latest ones that he put out was kind of a little bit of a throwback to the early days.
1: It'll never have the same energy.
2: He didn't have the exact same energy.
1: Yeah.
0: He was in like a band before that. Have you guys ever heard his like...
1: Yeah, D12.
0: Oh, okay.
2: Like during his solo days. Like, there's...
1: Oh, I thought that was before... D12 was before he was.
2: I don't think he released it. I don't think they released a D12 album before an Eminem album.
1: No idea.
0: I have no idea. I just was like under the impression this was like, oh, before he got famous. It was pretty good too.
2: Yeah.
0: Yeah, it's somebody who doesn't like rap really. But anyways, yeah. So I don't know if there's really more else to that story, but we do have other stories that Richie Rich wanted to talk about more that are pretty crazy. Unfortunately, I didn't pull them up very fast. Here's one.
2: Pro wrestler
0: arrested after a referee dies following banned move during match.
1: Ooh, what'd he do? Did he hit him with a like chair or something?
0: That's just like George Floyd.
2: Well, I mean, we'll get in. I read a little bit into the article just to like know what the move was. Mm-hmm. And whatever. Go on, Bonnie.
0: The destroyer?
1: How is that just like George Floyd? Please explain this to me.
0: I didn't mean it's just like George Floyd. I meant it's more like the cop. Because basically like he was doing a move that he only went to jail because they said that it wasn't allowed anymore. Am I right?
1: That's a very tenuous string, but yeah, I see what you're saying now. Yeah.
0: Isn't that right?
2: With George Floyd?
0: Yeah, I don't know if I was
2: calling. Yeah, the knee on the neck?
1: Yeah.
0: Yeah, because people were like, that's...
1: an illegal wrestling move.
0: People were like, no, that's totally allowed. And other people were like, no, it's not allowed anymore. Like, probably depending on the state.
2: Look, I was arrested once, and I was, like, not being cooperative, but I wasn't, like, I was doing the I will not resist, I will not assist thing. Mm-hmm. And so as they, like, threw me down on the floor at the jail, you know, one of the cops came up and, like, put his knee on my head. I was like, oh, the old knee on the head trick, dude. Are you just fresh from the academy? You know, and the other cop was like, get off of him, you know.
0: Wow.
2: So.
0: Wow.
2: It's definitely not a banned move. It may have been like, you know.
0: Well, they're not going to tell them themselves in your case.
2: Deprecated in like Minnesota. Mm. But, you know, they obviously still do it.
0: Oh, yeah. He was in Minnesota. For some reason, I was thinking that was Michigan, too. With all the Michigan talk. So, pro wrestler arrested after referee dies following banned move. Wait, the referee died?
2: Yeah.
0: Following banned move during match. Okay. Way more interesting even because I was thinking the other guy died, even though I read it. Says a wrestling referee has died in the ring after reportedly being struck with a prohibited move. Well, that's like interesting too, because I don't think of like wrestling as like limbs flying. I think of it more of like you're already in contact with the person.
1: I mean, you're like wrestling with somebody and the referee is right near you the whole time watching everything that's happening. So sometimes they just get hit.
0: Yeah, I guess it makes sense. It's just like I just don't think of it as, you know,
2: I pop
0: punching.
2: For ref bumps so
1: they don't
2: hard.
1: Punch, but they like pick them up and throw them and stuff.
0: Maybe that's what it is. There's a picture.
2: Big title match and the ref gets knocked out. Oh, man. Mm. I love that.
0: So it says a veteran wrestling referee has died in the ring after allegedly being hit with a banned maneuver during a match. Gerardo German Pineda, known as El Bujo, I don't know what that means. Wonder what that means. Collapsed unconscious during an event in Mexico on Tuesday. The Mexicans. 70. Wow, he's 75. The 70.
1: Mexican wrestling's crazy. The luchadors.
0: Yep. The 75-year-old was officiating, and yeah, they looks like they have like the hats on or the masks on. I guess you'd say. The 75-year-old was officiating when he got caught up in the contest between Hijo de Fishman and Mascara Sangre. It literally says Mascara. So Mascara Sagrada NG. Footage from the event reveals how he took a marionette, also known as a pile driver, before lying still on the canvas in Mineral de la Forma, Mexico.
1: All right, so hold on. Yeah. You can't accidentally pile drive somebody. So he must have, like, done it on purpose. Maybe this was part of the show.
2: Yeah. That's my assumption reading that so far.
0: He took a pile driver?
1: Yeah, somebody did a pile driver to him. So and pile driver is when they, like, flip him upside down and, like, drop him.
0: Hit with bandwidth.
2: On the top of their head, like, vertically.
0: I was just saying, maybe, like, it was the other person's foot that hit him, like, when he's, like, being flipped or something?
1: No.
0: Oh, no?
1: This,
0: okay.
2: So, also, just for a little bit of, like, history and reference, the pile driver is also the move used, like, way back in the day with the Andy Kaufman, Jerry Lawler thing that you might, if you've seen the movie Man on the Moon, like, that was a big part of it.
1: But I don't remember it.
2: And that came out later that was all fake, right? And Andy Kaufman took the pile driver and then to sell the move like it was real, just didn't move.
0: Wow.
2: So he laid in the ring. They like finished the show. They called the ambulance over. They carted him out on a stretcher, you know.
0: How come did the ambulance immediately like realize he's faking it? Like,
2: no, they like the part of the show. They, you know, they took him to the hospital. It's all part of the show.
0: I've always wondered like if somebody could just like pretend to pass out and like literally like go through with it and like get taken out by ambulance, you know what I mean? Because like, I'm just imagine that the ambulance could figure out like immediately like, oh, this is fake, you know?
1: But how though?
0: Like just by taking, I don't know, by looking at them, like looking at how their eyes move and stuff. I don't know.
2: They figure it out later.
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4: Where did you get this right to tell me what I can do in my business? 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
6: You're a liar. 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
5: You open up a business.
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4: 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When you're willing to do that, then anybody can do anything to you.
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7: From Feature Story News in Hong Kong, I'm Laura Westbrook. Surgeons in Rome have confirmed that Pope Leo has lung cancer after an operation on Tuesday removed the lower lobe of his right lung. The Vatican says the procedure was successful and without complications. The American pontiff disclosed the discovery of a small nodule himself during his Sunday prayer. Andrea Carlo reports from Rome.
8: Indeed, Pope Leo

0: Wayne Davis guilty in September of one count of murder with a deadly weapon for the rap superstar's death in a drive-by shooting in Las Vegas. Prosecutors argued that although Davis did not fire the gun himself, he was the ringleader of the group that committed the murder. Kate Fisher reports from Washington.
1: The judge told Davis he could not take a man's life and simply walk away, saying the world had never forgotten Tupac. Tupac's sister also addressed the court in emotional testimony, describing the devastating loss to their family and calling for the maximum sentence. Davis, who's spoken publicly about the killing in interviews and a memoir, maintained his innocence through this trial. His defense challenged all that evidence against him, and he's now indicated that he will appeal this guilty verdict.
0: A growing number of Republicans are voicing concern over the Pentagon's plan to livestream the execution by firing squad of Nedal Hassan, the ex-army major convicted of killing 13 people at Fort Hood in 2009. House Speaker Mike Johnson says it could create a recruiting tool for terrorist groups. The execution is scheduled for December. James Goodison reports from Washington.
2: J.D. Vance, the vice president, said he won't be watching it. The president has been very sort of coy about it and hasn't really been drawn on it since it was announced. But a lot of Republican senators have called it absolutely disgusting, and they've likened it to ISIS executions, which are filmed, which are distributed, which are used as forms of propaganda. So we'll see exactly what happens with that. Another thing as well is we haven't reached the final sort of stage. There's a huge amount of legal steps to go through before this execution can take place anyway. But we're 6 weeks away from supposedly the day that will be live streamed. We'll wait and see what happens.
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0: 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And 603-283-6160 is the phone number to call. 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
1: Lori,
2: and Richie Rich.
0: And we have a caller on the line, like I said, so let's go to the calls. Michael, you're on Free Talk Live. What's on your mind?
3: Hey, Bonnie. It's good to hear you. I haven't been listening to the show tonight, so it's going to be a change of subject call.
0: That's cool.
3: But I will add that I did find a, because I'm down here in Texas, and I'm not sure what station you guys are on in the Metroplex area, but I'm in a rehabilitation hospital now. Kind of an update on me. You know, I got in a bad accident back in July.
0: Yep.
3: But I just wanted to give a shout out and support to Ian, as always, and say, hey, Richie Rich, I've been listening to you on here for years.
2: Thank you.
3: But this call is going to be like more like a coast to coast call.
0: And, awesome.
3: It's just because I like to just for fun, think and ponder on other species, because I do believe we're not the only intelligent species on this earth, and I'm a true believer of that. So it's
2: we have super intelligence now.
0: I don't think we do.
2: Are you not aware?
0: No, I haven't heard that we've got super intelligence yet.
2: Oh my goodness! Like, find your Trump tweets.
0: Wait, what?
2: I'm going to derail the caller now because Bonnie doesn't know what super intelligence is.
0: I have not heard that we, like, hit super intelligence.
2: Oh, no, we're there. Thank you, Donald Trump.
0: Wait, this says, like, why experts think it's possible, but that doesn't mean it exists yet. What are you talking about, Donald Trump? Seriously.
2: Donald Trump tweeted that anyone who calls it artificial intelligence is now an enemy, and the new term is super intelligence.
0: Oh, my God.
1: He doesn't want to call it, like, American intelligence
2: or
1: anything?
2: No, super intelligence. Thank you for your attention to this matter, DJT.
0: I hadn't heard that. Sorry, caller.
2: Oh, you're missing out.
0: Go ahead, caller. Let's see.
3: I haven't heard that one yet, but to kind of stay on that topic real quick, the last time I did call in was about, like,

0: tone-deaf ad that Donald Trump was running, and at the bottom of the screen it said paid for by the U.S. tax dollars, and it had one of his old speeches running in the background, and he's just, like, walking down, like, somewhere in the White House or whatever. He's just walking and has the speech in the background. It's saying how he's going to get rid of the warmongers and the career politicians and so on and so forth. And I thought, you could not be more tone deaf, because, I mean, he's become all of that and more.
1: Yeah.
0: And,
1: but the guy who started a war threatening to run for a third term.
0: Oh, yeah. He's a complete fool. I used to think he was funny. Now I think he's dangerous. And he's, going back to Ian, he kind of enlightened me. Just listening to Ian Mark, it's been over 10 years ago. It's before Trump's first term. I found y'all's show. And I had a bomb went off in my brain. And so I realize now that America has a commodity on endless war. And I think back on how, like, whenever I was in elementary school, we were in the Desert Storm, and then they went back to Iraq. And then it's just on and on. We spent 20 plus years in Afghanistan. And I mean, it's just endless. But I wanted to broach this thought game that I'm on, and nobody I've really ever heard that's in the paranormal kind of field or whatever has really brought up the fact that, you know, the dinosaurs, the last extinction age was like 65 million years ago, but some animals like crocodiles and alligators or whatever managed to survive.
1: And roaches,
0: now, has
1: unfortunately.
0: Anybody ever thought that what if there was an aquatic species 65 million years ago that had a little bit higher intelligence than an alligator, you know, like, you know, but as you know, they say octopuses and all, you know, squids and all that are super intelligent, dolphins and things like that. What if there was a race of beings that were aquatic at that time, 65 million years ago, and they've had all of that time to advance their technology? And a lot of these UFOs that they've seen in,
2: they see them going to water. Yeah.
0: Well, I mean, yeah, they're transmedia. They go from space into our atmosphere and into the water without changing speed. We do not have that technology.
1: It's like the plot
0: of China, no Russia,
1: Black Panther 2.
0: India.
2: I never saw it.
1: I said it's like the plot of Black Panther 2.
0: Oh, is it? I haven't watched that movie.
1: Well, so watch it and have your mind blown.
2: Well, yeah, that would probably blow my mind if I was already thinking that was possible. And I showed on TV, or showed on the movie.
0: Right. Well, yeah, that's just something I like to ponder on. I do believe there is a higher intelligence than humans because of their technology. We don't have the capabilities that they have. There's no arguing it in my opinion. And I do believe that if they were aggressive, we would not be here. We may be their study subjects for all I know, but they're definitely not aggressive. And another thought process that I go through is, you know, and Ian and Mark have brought this up several times, that the U.S. is the only country to ever, you know, engage in nuclear warfare. And it happened, you know, 80 years ago now. I think we might have caught our guardians off kilter whenever that happened. But I think they may have actually met with somebody in power and said, that's not going to happen again. I think if there ever is a nuclear age, a nuclear warfare again, we're not going to be the ones to launch it. So anyway,
2: Eisenhower's granddaughter says, that aliens came to Eisenhower,
1: okay,
2: and talked to him about nukes and stuff.
1: If they're living underwater and they're not aggressive, I would like to suggest that they've probably been eaten by sharks.
2: Well,
1: like, that's the apex predator in the water. Let's be realistic.
2: Well, one thing that's interesting about what he was saying is, like, suppose we haven't, like, explored 90% of the ocean, so, you know, it's not written off in my book.
0: True. And there's always Antarctica. There's always Antarctica. Another little thought game I like to come up with is, you know, there's several different races of people on this earth, and most of us come from Europe, from Asia, from South America, so on and so forth. Well, if there's a race of people that actually live in Antarctica, and they're aliens.
3: Yeah, that's the whole theory, too.
2: Well, why are they aliens?
3: Space base under Antarctica.
1: Because that's where Superman has his palace of solitude.
2: I mean, like,
3: that's
2: why
3: no one's allowed there.
2: I understand, like, oh, what if a race developed there? We just didn't know. And they keep themselves away, but not them being aliens. Like, that's just another step, you know?
3: That's why no one's allowed in Antarctica, because they might find out.
2: They might seem like aliens to us, but if they were just another race of, like, people that used to be cavemen like us, I don't know.
3: I believe that there's other intelligence, like, smarter than us, too, because it doesn't make sense that humans exist in the way that we exist without some kind of intervention, because there's nothing on the planet that's anywhere near like us.
1: Yeah. Right. Well, I mean, that's... All right. You're not wrong, but there's like, you know, the discovery of fire.
3: Mm-hmm.
1: That,
3: how come nothing else has discovered fire?
2: I think because they don't have thumbs.
1: It's not
3: yes,
1: that they haven't.
3: Do. Plenty of things have thumbs.
1: It's not
2: well,
1: that
2: they didn't
1: thumbs.
2: At the time.
1: No.
2: Sure, that's what they always say.
1: It's not that they haven't discovered it. Like, predators have discovered fire,
3: mm-hmm.
1: but they're conditioned in such a way to be fearful of it.
3: I don't believe it.
2: I think that our brains developed very suddenly.
1: You like to do research.
2: Suddenly.
1: Go research it.
2: I think
1: like this is the dividing line.
3: Yes, but our brains, that's made up like that. Oh, they're afraid of fire. And that's, I'm sure we were afraid of fire before we figured it out, too. Like, I think there has been some intervention, and that's why humans jumped so quickly, so forward
2: but
3: beyond
2: no.
3: all
2: I just
3: other
2: think there are other
1: fire.
2: Explanations. Like, I don't know that it would necessarily be fire, but, like, our brains, like, clearly took a big jump at some point that other people
1: did. Fire.
2: But what if it was, like, drugs? Like,
3: so
2: I'm not saying
3: what about the fire? Like, cooking our food?
1: Yeah.
3: So I give my cats and people give their dogs, like, this nutritionally benefit, like, nutritionally scientific stuff, and half of it's cooked, like, dog food gets cooked and stuff and milled.
2: That's
3: how
2: why
3: come
2: I don't
3: the
2: think
3: dogs
2: it's
3: and cats aren't
1: give it millions of
3: how
1: years.
3: How come the dogs and cats aren't doing?
2: I think that there's a better explanation,
3: no,
2: and it could be just like drugs,
3: so.
2: Like people doing drugs, it changed their brain.
3: Maybe drugs,
2: and then
3: but animals
2: added
3: do drugs.
2: On top.
1: Yeah, but in general, it's just fire.
3: So, man,
2: what does that mean, though? Like, what do you mean by it's fire? Like, what about it?
1: I'm trying to tell you.
2: Okay.
1: So humans discovered fire. It kept the natural predators away because the predators ran away from the fire.
0: Right.
1: It allowed you to cook the meat. Which gives you like higher density of nutrition into your brain.
3: Before that, humans wore clothing. Explain, like, we were still at that point different from all the other animals.
1: Yeah, but at that point you were still prey to all the other
3: but
1: animals.
3: We were still different. That's what I'm saying. Like, we are so very different from everything else on this planet that we just don't really make sense.
1: Yeah, and you make sense because you weren't eaten out of like the pool.
3: Okay, so if it was fire, then how come all the other animals aren't wearing clothes? You know what I'm saying? Like, how come the other animals aren't using sticks to... Some of them are.
1: Some of them are.
3: So some of them
1: and
3: are,
1: it's new.
3: Is it?
2: That's new?
1: It's relatively
3: is it new.
1: Yeah. They're like, they're finding other animals using tools in the wild. And go, oh, they didn't do that before.
3: So maybe crows are going to...
2: Go ahead, caller.
3: On.
0: I've recently seen some studies on what chimpanzees are doing. It is a new behavior, relatively new behavior. They're carrying rocks. And sticks as if they're a baby. They don't have babies. Some of them are even the male chimpanzees.
3: All right.
0: They're looking for articles to take care of and things like that. So it is a relatively new behavior. But I'd like to make a correlation real fast. What Richie Rich is on point with fire and the weaponization of fire. And I'd like to make the correlation from that to AI and how everybody, you know, is scared of AI, like it's going to take over and kill and be weaponized. And, you know, I see fire as a tool that we use for good, and it's been used for bad, you know, like somebody burning somebody's house down, arson and things like that.
1: Yeah.
0: Tools have always been used for good and evil, and so AI is no different. So I'd like to make that correlation real quick. But
1: and you are now Donald Trump's enemy. SI.
2: No, I agree with him. It's like the people that are just like, I'm never going to use it at all, are like just shooting themselves in the foot. Mm-hmm. And then there are people that do want to use it to harm other people.
1: Yeah.
2: And I think that's obviously just the same. The other are just the same tool. Yeah.
1: Before fire, humans were prey animals. After fire, we were predators.
3: Generally speaking. We were still different before that, though.
2: It could be a combination of things.
1: You would have been different, like, but eaten, but preyed out.
2: But it could be a combination of things. Like, it could be like the doing drugs affecting us a certain way that just for some reason doesn't affect other animals.
1: Yeah, but dolphins do drugs, right? Yeah.
2: What drugs do they do?
1: They poke the pufferfish, and the pufferfish releases its toxins, and then they
2: suck. Yeah, but like not every drug does the same thing.
3: Deer do drugs. They fallen apples and get themselves drunk.
2: But not everything does the same thing. Like, probably just alcohol wouldn't have evolved species.
3: I'm sure there's some desert animal that eats mescaline.
2: But I still think that it's like, we have parts of our brains they don't have, and something
3: cause,
2: can
3: because we're different.
2: That smoke weed and it not be the same, but that's just like it could just easily be explained by like environmental factors. I think that
1: eating better nutrition and not being eaten by prey.
2: I think that like probably helped another. But what she's saying is like that we had to be smart enough to use fire first.
3: Yeah,
2: and it's like and no dog can do that right now.
3: Before that, we were making like cave paintings and wearing clothes and like building domiciles and stuff. Like animals just don't do that stuff. We've been different for a very, very, very, very long time.
2: But I just think it's like those things that could totally be explained with things on Earth. It's like jumping to aliens is just like an extra like. There's so many things that could be, but like the fact that jumping to, I don't like the idea of aliens anymore. It's like you see a UFO and you don't know what that is, but it is an extra jump to say, oh, and there's a green man inside of it. You know what I mean?
3: I don't think that it's like that, but, you know, possibly some alien DNA landed on this planet and infected human beings, maybe from like a meteor.
1: Except
3: I don't know how it happened.
1: Prometheus.
3: But I don't think that we are, I think that human beings have some kind of influence from a world that is not Earth. Something happened. I don't know what it was because I wasn't there. But
2: caller, sorry if you're. I don't know if you're.
0: No, go ahead. I love the you're all on the conspiracy thought processing kind of games that I love to do. But I think there's a graph that we've all seen. It's like the circle graph where the circles at some point interject. And I think that's
1: a Venn diagram.
0: All three of you could be right at a certain point and come into an agreement, and it all.
2: Yeah.
1: I also don't think
2: sorry,
1: anything
2: your call got a lot worse. Sorry, like I couldn't understand you there for a second. But
1: any human-like species
2: Michael?
1: That developed under, like you know, in the depths of the ocean, is not going to be developed the same way that humans on land did.
2: Right, that's a good point. Like they could be really intelligent, and they just we wouldn't even
1: they
2: be
1: wouldn't
2: able
1: have
2: to understand
1: eyes.
2: Them how they are.
3: I don't think we have mermaids. No.
1: Okay.
2: Yeah.
1: No, because they wouldn't have eyes. You can't see anything down there. They is like vestigial at best.
3: Mm-hmm. It depends how deep you are.
1: Well, how deep do you want to go before, like, we haven't discovered it yet?
2: Yeah.
3: Like, they could live, but there's, like, subterranean caves and stuff. And,
1: okay.
3: You know.
1: Same question. Like, if we're talking about, like, where humans haven't investigated in the depths of the ocean because we can't get down that far.
3: We could just be too big. Maybe they're smaller than us.
1: Okay.
2: It could be
3: like,
2: totally
3: there's lots of caves that people, you know, you've seen the people that, like, go caving, the insane people that go caving.
1: Whew.
3: Right. Maybe they're just much smaller than us so they can fit into these places just very easily. But I
1: closer to the surface.
3: But I just don't believe in mermaids.
1: All right.
2: So. I don't have like a strong opinion on mermaids or anything, but I just wonder why so many people have like claimed to see something that looks like that.
1: Lilliput is underwater.
2: Stuff like that. Yeah,
3: because they were like all crazy because they were trapped at sea for like years.
2: Yeah,
3: and they were seeing like manatees.
2: I just have to agree
3: eating,
2: that if it lived in a place where we can't get to, it probably would be like we couldn't even comprehend it. You know what I mean? Like
1: well, some of it surfaces to the top. Like, it survives its way up after they die, and you're like, oh, where'd this thing come from?
2: What do you mean?
3: You gotta think back then, too, like,
1: fish?
3: People were...
2: Oh, I thought you were saying, like, something we don't know what it is.
1: Yeah, well, some of the things we don't know what it was, we only know what it is because it died and surfaced.
2: Oh, you mean, like, actual fish, okay.
1: Yeah.
2: Yeah.
3: So, like, sailors back then were, like, living off of whiskey... Because it would keep on the ships. So
2: I'm
3: like,
2: not on team mermaids are real
3: like,
2: at all. I just like
3: eating
2: it's just weird
3: spoiled
2: when, like,
3: food.
2: Lots of people are, you know, like having the same sightings and like, you know, it's one thing
3: why.
2: To see a manatee and another, and then
3: drunk.
2: You see another thing too, and that one sang to you and that one didn't. Yeah.
1: Look, after how many whiskeys, fat chick again, we get back to the Michigan hog hunting.
2: Oh my god.
3: Right. So they're like, you know,
1: fat
3: drunk
1: chick
3: on whiskey,
1: with a nice voice.
3: Eating spoiled rye, tripping, and like, you know, out at sea for years, insane. It's dark outside, there's nothing but black ocean. Like, I'm sure you could see a lot of things out there.
2: Mm-hmm. Yeah. I
3: see things sometimes at night in my normal house, not
1: well,
3: drunk.
1: That's because you haven't checked on your glasses.
3: Like, right, exactly.
2: I just don't think that, like, something under there is living and is just as intelligent, or like, in the same way as us. It's like, dolphins are very, very smart, but, like,
3: we
2: can't call it intelligent, you know what I mean, in the same way as us. Like, well, you can't compare. It's just, like,
3: you
2: they're intelligent.
3: Know.
2: In their lives, there can be, they have like a lot of stuff they can do and still like they can't do things we can do. So it's just like,
3: it depends on
2: you
3: how
2: you compare the two.
3: It depends on how you're measuring like intelligence. Maybe they can do like complex calculus at the drop of a hat, but like we would never know because you can't talk to a dolphin.
2: Well there are people
1: they
2: that have decoded.
1: Like telepathically.
2: Right.
1: So
2: well, no,
1: that.
2: It's not telepathically.
3: Right.
2: They make noises, but people have like, decoded it.
1: Well, like, but yeah, it's noises, but it's like sonar going through the water.
3: Right.
2: I wouldn't say like they've decoded every word, probably not, but like they've like figured out things like, oh, this means like it's looking for its mom.
3: Or
2: this
3: so
2: means,
3: we
2: like,
3: think.
2: It's another one's name.
3: Or
2: yeah,
3: so we
2: point.
3: Think.
2: Yeah.
3: Like,
2: yeah, that's a good point.
1: Hey, I worked at a store and we had like the Bow Wow like translator thing. I forget what it was called now.
3: Mm-hmm.
1: It was like you just attach it to your dog's throat and then like, you know. Tells you what the dog is saying.
2: Really?
3: Yeah, but it's also always things like, I love you, and like, take me outside, and everything's like...
1: Dogs are very simple creatures.
3: Yeah, I'm sure that they think bad things about you sometimes.
2: Do you think that thing was real? It was just like randomly saying something. I've never even heard of this.
1: Look up bilingual.
2: I'm sure I will, like, later.
3: Okay.
2: Yeah, that sounds like something that...
3: You can't talk to animals, so you don't know what they think. Like, you don't know their intelligence capacity.
2: It wouldn't even have some of the stuff I know Coconut thinks about every day, because it's like...
1: a discount shop.
3: Like, how smart is a cephalopods, like octopus and stuff? They're extremely intelligent.
1: They're the closest thing to aliens.
3: So,
2: yeah, seriously. Yeah.
3: Maybe they are aliens. Who knows? But, like, we have no idea how intelligent they actually are, because we can't ask them a question. We can't have them do a math problem. We can't do these things. So you're just measuring it to human intelligence.
2: That's basically what I'm saying. Like, yeah. If there was something that's like, well, like a million times smarter than a dolphin and in the ocean, it's not going to be anything like us. It doesn't need the sun. It doesn't, right. You know, live like us.
1: Because the white scientists will give it an IQ test.
2: So it wouldn't have like our kind of, it wouldn't have
1: Fail.
2: Our kind of intelligence. So like, we just wouldn't
1: Dumb
2: know.
1: Dumb octopus.
2: You know?
3: What would you do, octopus, if you had stolen property? Would you return it?
2: That's what I wonder about, like, aliens, too. It's like, their planet could be so different than ours.
3: Like, do you know about the IQ tests?
2: Wait, what?
3: How the IQ tests were, like, racist?
2: I mean, I know about how people say that it's racist, that IQ tests...
3: They said that they were racist, that they asked, like, racist questions, which seems insane to me. Because it was things like... It was things like, if you broke someone's stuff, would you replace it? And, like, they're judging off of that. So people say it's racist because socioeconomic factors.
2: Oh, my God.
3: Like, that has nothing to do with morals.
2: Wait, this specific IQ test, like, recently, like, in the news or something?
3: I forget exactly which one it was. There's, like, a couple of them, and one of them was, like, deemed as the racist IQ test.
2: Hmm. I thought you just meant, like, the fact that people think IQ tests generally are racist just because of the
3: results. They probably
2: do. People say that all the time.
3: Yeah.
1: It's because who wrote the test?
2: In the case
3: well,
2: of
3: then
2: like,
3: write your own test.
1: They're not smart enough to do it.
3: That's racist.
2: Uh oh.
1: That's the problem right there.
3: No.
2: Oh,
3: I don't
2: man,
3: think you can say that on
1: Free Talk Live?
3: In public.
1: Oh.
2: I was Googling what does El Buho mean, because it's probably something funny. Oh, it's just owl? Okay, it's not that funny. I was like, because that's the name of the.
1: Going back to the wrestler? Okay.
2: Yeah. The referee that died, he went by El Buho, so I was like, oh, it probably means something like, you know, funny.
1: So his mask probably looks like an owl a little bit.
2: His mask? Probably. Okay, yeah. That makes sense. Yeah, but you can tell in this picture it's very blurry, but you can see the guy that's doing the pile drive to the other guy, and he has, like, something on his head, so it's that kind of wrestling. But, yeah, it says the wrestlers stopped the match after realizing El Buho wasn't getting up. Yeah, so I guess they just did it to him, which is, like, crazy.
3: You don't even need a referee. They can referee their own matches.
1: You don't.
2: It says the technique has been outlawed in numerous countries after becoming notorious for causing severe injuries, though it has made a comeback in a safer form in recent years. Did they use the safer form?
1: No. There's no safer form.
3: Right, how do you safely pile drive somebody onto their head? That doesn't sound like a real thing.
1: If you knew what you were doing, it has always been safe. And the danger comes when you do it wrong.
2: Did he do it like to the unsuspecting guy?
1: No,
2: like,
1: that's part of the show.
2: That's why I'm asking. Like, do they usually get involved?
1: The refs definitely. And I don't know how far we get into the article, but like, it doesn't even say if he died from like a head injury or a neck injury, which is what you would expect from a pile driver,
2: mm-hmm.
1: right? Like there was a wrestler who did recently die a couple of months ago. Like, cause he had a heart attack in the ring and they went on with the show for a little bit and like, oh no, we got to get him out of here. Right. Cause he's not doing his part of the show.
3: He's just laying there.
1: Right.
3: We thought it was just an act.
1: Right. And that happens, you know?
3: Yeah. I'm surprised that wrestlers don't die of heart attacks more often, honestly.
1: Well, not in the ring necessarily, but
3: yeah, I'm talking about in the ring. Like they're doing some high performance running around there. Some of them get pretty old.
1: Right. Yeah, but and maybe as they wrestle longer, it will, you know, or whatever. But like, I wanted to know whether or not this pile driver would cause the injury.
2: Yeah, I read the whole thing. It doesn't say.
1: Or if he like a fluke thing, right?
2: Like he had a heart attack because
1: he had did his part of the show and then didn't move and like had an event.
3: I assume it like broke his neck or something because it's a pile driver.
1: That's what I'm saying.
3: Like,
1: but
3: I don't know how you would do. Like, they're not safe because, you say if you do it right, but, like, if you do it right.
1: Look.
3: Like, you could mess up with all the best of intentions.
1: You could, but I used to wrestle with my little cousins, and I pile drove them, like, off the dresser onto the couch.
3: No.
1: When you say no, I've done it safely.
3: Oh, man.
1: I've hurt people. I've injured no one.
2: I pulled up another one trying to see if it says, like, how he died. Yeah. I haven't found it yet, but yeah.
1: But there was recently a UFC fight, and the dude, like, it was in the main event, and he just collapsed in the octagon.
3: And during the fight?
1: During the fight. Like, fifth round, he was winning the fight, and then he just, like, you know, his opponent went for a takedown, and he just collapsed.
3: What happened?
1: They called the fight, ruled it a knockout.
3: No, I mean, like, what happened to him?
1: He got taken to the hospital immediately, and they basically said, like, you know, acute brain trauma or something while he was in the hospital. So he just, the accumulation of punches to the head, his brain just shut down, apparently.
3: Shocking.
2: Yeah.
1: Right. And boxers die in the ring all the time from brain damage.
2: I asked, it just happens. AI, but what was the medical reason? It says it hasn't been officially released, and people are just kind of like guessing based on the fact it was a pile driver.
1: But to arrest the wrestler, right, it seemed a bit extreme, and I know it doesn't show up in your article.
2: They probably signed stuff, you know? Like that, like said, like, waiver? Oh, I might yet be harmed, yeah.
1: I mean, there's a line that gets crossed. Right, like you know what you're getting into, but again, this happened last year, several months ago, on an independent show, like the influencer on Kick, right, like a UFC fighter's son, right, participated in the wrestling show and went off script and like assaulted a dude, you know, but knocked him out, concussed him, he went to the hospital, like broken bones in his face and missing teeth, and that kid got arrested.
3: Yeah.
1: Because it wasn't part of the script.
2: Yeah, well, that sucks. Don't really have anything else to say about it.
1: Well, stay on script. If your script says you're going to take a pile driver, that's just part of the show.
2: Yeah, you should probably know, like, if you're supposed to, like, turn your head a certain way, if you're the guy getting pile driven. Okay, more Free Talk Live at freetalklive.com. Okay, tuck your chin. Thanks for listening. Peace.
4: Hey. 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
2: From Feature Story News in Hong Kong, I'm Laura Westbrook. Surgeons in Rome have confirmed that Pope Leo has lung cancer after an operation on Tuesday removed the lower lobe of his right lung. The Vatican says the procedure was successful and without complications. The American pontiff disclosed the discovery of a small nodule himself during his Sunday prayer. Andrea Carlo reports from Rome.
3: Indeed, Pope Leo was quite handed by papal standards when he openly spoke about this specific health issue. So I suppose the more details will become clearer with time. I'm not a medical expert here, but what I do know of early stage lung cancer is that if it's operated successfully, usually the prognosis is good. But at the moment, we don't know if it is as early stage as claimed, if it could have spread. The report itself claimed the procedure was successful and the Pope is resting and that he is well. That is all we know for now.
2: The man convicted of orchestrating the 1996 murder of rapper Tupac Shakur has been sentenced to at least 40 years in prison. A jury found former gang leader Dwayne Davis guilty in September of one count of murder with a deadly weapon for the rap superstar's death in a drive-by shooting in Las Vegas. Prosecutors argued that although Davis did not fire the gun himself, he was the ringleader of the group that committed the murder. Kate Fisher reports from Washington.
4: The judge told Davis he could not take a man's life and simply walk away, saying the world had never forgotten Tupac. Tupac's sister also addressed the court in emotional testimony, describing the devastating loss to their family and calling for the maximum sentence. Davis, who's spoken publicly about the killing in interviews and a memoir, maintained his innocence through this trial. His defense challenged all that evidence against him, and he's now indicated that he will appeal this guilty verdict.
2: A growing number of Republicans are voicing concern over the Pentagon's plan to livestream the execution by firing squad of Nadal Hassan, the ex-army major convicted of killing 13 people at Fort Hood in 2009. House Speaker Mike Johnson says it could create a recruiting tool for terrorist groups. The execution is scheduled for December. James Goodison reports from Washington.
5: J.D. Vance, the vice president, said he won't be watching it. The president has been very sort of coy about it and hasn't really been drawn on it since it was announced. But a lot of Republican senators have called it absolutely disgusting, and they've likened it to ISIS executions, which are filmed, which are distributed, which are used as forms of propaganda. So we'll see exactly what happens with that. Another thing as well is we haven't reached the final sort of stage. There's a huge amount of legal steps to go through before this execution can take place anyway. But we're 6 weeks away from supposedly the day that will be live streamed. We'll wait and see what happens.
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6: With FSN Spotlight, I'm Simon Marks. With more today on the growing conflict between Saudi Arabia and the Houthis, Iranian proxies lobbing missiles and other projectiles at Saudi targets from Yemen. Are the Americans about to get involved? President Trump says he's thinking about it. Dr. Elizabeth Kendall is an Arabist and Middle East expert and president of Girton College at the University of Cambridge. She is not so sure.
7: Saudi Arabia has asked several times for American assistance over the last last few weeks in helping to push back against Houthi aggression, and the Trump administration has refused. It might change now because, of course, in this airport attack on Saturday, one of the American civilians that was killed was an American. But I think it's unlikely that the US will get stuck in any major kinetic way for a couple of reasons. One is that it really doesn't need another Middle East conflict so soon before the midterm elections. Second, US munitions are running low and it needs to restock. And then third, and perhaps most important, it might not end well for America.
6: That's because last year the US launched an air campaign against the Houthis for 7 weeks and did not succeed in eradicating the threat they pose. But she does think some kind of limited show of strength US airstrikes are possible. The Israelis are also offering the Saudis military assistance in trying to combat the Houthi threat. With FSN Spotlight, I'm Simon Marks.
2: The main news again. At least 2 people are killed in Kyiv as the Ukrainian capital is hit by Russian missiles. President Donald Trump denies the US has stopped intelligence sharing. The Vatican says Pope Leo has been treated for lung cancer following a procedure that successfully removed a portion of the American pontiff's right lung. The FBI arrests a Saudi national who was an OpenAI engineer after a listening device was found in its office in California. And that's the latest feature story news. Laura Westbrook reporting.
8: In a deal policymakers have hailed as a decisive step towards combating the rapidly escalating national debt, the United States settled 0.1% of its debt to China this week with a single autographed photograph of John Hamm. The sale of the glossy signed headshot of the acclaimed actor, which China reportedly accepted for a financial easement of approximately $150 out of America's estimated $1.3 trillion in obligations, concludes a 6-month negotiation between the two parties.
9: The decision was obviously not an easy one. But without question, this was the right choice for our nation's future.
8: And in this week's science news, a distant planet is terrified that it might be able to someday support human life. In other news, a live cow is lowered onto the floor of the U.S. House of Representatives. The majority of an office's supplies are used to apply for different jobs, and a lapsed cult member only attends sanctum on major bloodletting holidays.
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1: 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Otherwise, we are live, and you can give us a call, as Tom in New Hampshire has already done. So we'll go to the phones now. Tom in New Hampshire, you're on Free Talk Live. What's on your mind?
13: Well, it's about prescriptions. Okay? You go to the doctor or the other healthcare professional, and you need some medicine, and you have to get written permission, authorization from a government licensed doctor or other healthcare professional in order to get the medicine that you need. And they keep asking, what pharmacy do you use? Like that's any of their business. Instead of saying, would you like me to wire the prescription to a pharmacy? Okay, they just can't imagine, or they pretend they can't even imagine that you might want a paper prescription. Okay, so you bring it to whatever pharmacy happens to have the stuff, and you can compare price and stuff like that. So what you it happened to me a couple of times. One time they just went ahead and sent the prescription to the pharmacy next door, even though the intake form that I wrote clearly said written prescription only. Okay, and another time getting to the end of the office visit, and they asked me, what pharmacy do you use? And I said, no, paper prescription. Oh, we don't issue paper prescriptions here. And it took me a long time to think about how to fight back. So I want to advise everybody out there listening to Free Talk Live how to fight back against healthcare professionals trying to coerce you into accepting a wired prescription instead of a paper prescription. And that is to say, first of all, on the intake form where it asks what pharmacy to use, you write paper prescription only, okay? Because technically some people consider that a email of some sort to be in writing, but write paper prescription only on there. So now they agreed to that. The employees said, oh, we didn't look at that. They don't look at the intake form. Why'd they have me fill it out? That's medical malpractice, okay? But what the way to fight back is, excuse me, I asked for an office visit. Part of an office visit is if prescription medicine is indicated, you will prescribe it. That is modified by this statement in writing on the intake form saying paper prescription only. You didn't say you would only wire a prescription. Therefore, if you don't give me a paper prescription to bring to the pharmacy and you bill the insurance company, I'll have the place shut down for insurance fraud. You're not getting paid for an office visit that you never completed. Okay, so
11: why is it important for people to do a paper prescription rather than just letting the doctor choose a pharmacy or just say, which pharmacy do you go to and have the doctor just send information there?
13: Because it's a paper prescription, it's the right of the patient to, it's still legal, even in the United States of America, to have a paper prescription. You bring that to the pharmacy, it's nothing wrong with the wonders of modern technology as long as it's optional. If you want to use a paper prescription, have them issue a paper prescription. If they try to pull this on you, then say, no, you're not getting paid for the office visit if you don't knock it off right now and issue a paper prescription.
14: Hmm. Why does it matter exactly?
15: Well, I will say when I had my Adderall prescription, there was a national shortage of Adderall. And so they would send the prescription to a pharmacy. Mm-hmm. I'd go down there. They wouldn't have any. Mm-hmm. So then take me days to get it sent to another pharmacy.
14: At least with the paper, you could just take it down the road to the next one and see if they have any.
15: Right.
14: Yeah, I see.
13: But there's nothing wrong with the good old-fashioned, time-tested, tried-and-true way of paper prescription. Yeah, bring the paper prescription to the pharmacy, and then they fill the prescription. Nothing wrong with that. Keep it simple. Issue me a paper prescription. No, I don't want you to wire the prescription to a pharmacy. I want you to just give me the prescription. That's why it matters. It's a matter of – it doesn't matter –
14: It's like using cash versus a credit card.
13: Oh, yeah, that's a good way of saying it. And not only that, but, you go on a date and she won't kiss you goodnight. It doesn't matter why. It's her right. It's a sovereign right. Okay. So, mm-hmm. That's why it's important. And you stand your ground and say, look, if you don't knock it off and issue me a paper prescription, then you're not going to get paid for the visit. If you bill my insurance company, I'll have the place shut down for insurance fraud.
14: Okay. Well, I don't go in for prescriptions or see doctors anyways. I'd rather die soon.
13: Well, yeah, but that's the other thing. If you're I had it all memorized, what to do if I wake up on a stretcher. Like, let's say, after a heart attack, and I don't want to go to the hospital, and I get in an argument with the paramedics, I would say, excuse me, but kidnapping in the state of New Hampshire happens to be a Class B felony under RSA 633 Section 1, so if you take me to hospital, I'll make sure you are taken to state prison for 7.5 to 15 years. And that would be enough to make them back off, but since then, I have some people who care about me. Back then, I didn't. But now there's some people that care about me and wouldn't want me to do that. They'd rather have me survive and get the necessary hospital.
14: Yep, that's a good plan.
13: Yeah. Now, of course, there are the other kind of hospitals where they take you to against your will. One guy it happened to, he was having no luck getting dates, and they were suspecting him of this Orwellian thought crime called suicide ideation. That's the crime of thinking about doing something. And this was on 14 December 2005. They took him to a mental institution where he was confined and drugged against his will. And maybe he was, maybe they did save his life. But payback was nasty on 16 April of 2007 at Virginia Tech, where the body count stands at 33. And while another guy, he went to the hospital because he was having trouble breathing. This was on 7 April of 2023. He got rushed to the hospital because he was having trouble breathing. And next thing he knows, they're putting him in a straitjacket because, oh, he's delusional. This guy, he's nuts. He's so delusional. He's saying that he's the lead singer of the Four Tops. I mean, well, that's the whole, and he's saying it with a straight face, like he actually believes it. He's delusional. So we got to confine him and hold him for a psychological evaluation. And now they're facing a lawsuit because it just so happens he is the lead singer of the Four Tops.
15: Yeah. Once in a while that happens. You know, Napoleon shows up.
13: Somebody's got to be the lead singer of the Four Tops. And
16: I know, right?
13: They go to a hospital, too. They go to the doctor's office, yeah. So, yeah, they're facing quite a lawsuit there, and I hope they wind up getting through the pants off of them for pulling that one. If it happened to him, it could happen to anybody.
14: Yeah.
15: This right. could definitely happen to nobody. I mean, I show up and say, hey, I'm nobody.
14: Yep.
15: They say, oh, we got a place for you.
14: We got a straight jacket and a nice
13: bedded
14: room.
13: Yeah, but is that still your name?
15: Well, technically, it's my middle name at the moment.
13: Oh. Yeah, were you in relation to Ron Paul?
15: No.
13: Oh. Yeah. Okay. So, anyway, I should go.
14: Okay. Thanks for the call tonight, Tom. Yeah.
15: I love to meet some Ron Paul, but not related.
14: Yeah, he's pretty good for a statist, huh?
15: Yeah. I mean, as they go. Although I don't know that he was a statist. I think he played one on TV. Mm-hmm.
14: I think...
16: I mean, he may have been a libertarian principle guy, but he's still a bit of a statist, given that he still supported the government to some extent.
15: Well...
14: Yeah, he's got at least a little bit of a minarchist thread to him.
15: I don't know.
14: I think he was brought quite a long way after Ernest Hancock made that levolution for him.
15: Yeah, I don't know. I my source is Napolitano, and Napolitano basically he was one of the students at a lecture told Napolitano he was just an anarchist that didn't know it. And Napolitano said, I'm not arguing, except apparently he knew it. According to him, Ron Paul is as much of an anarchist as he is. You know, the thing is, you don't get to live in your ideal world.
14: Yeah.
15: You get to live in the best world you can make. And so people make all kinds of compromises with the realities of time and place because you have to. You only get one life.
14: Yeah, maybe.
15: You know? I mean, for example, would Georgism be way better than what we have now? Well, yeah. They do a land value tax and they distribute 95% of the take or whatever as a minimum guaranteed income. So, you know, the nice thing about that is if you use less than the median amount of land, you can just completely ignore the government. They say, yeah, well, reroute the minimum guaranteed income to pay the minimum value tax and leave me alone. Hmm. So, you know, would that be better than what we have now? I think so. Yeah.
14: As long as you could actually count on them to leave you alone, I think so, yeah.
15: Yeah. And, of course, that's the problem, is once people get power, they rarely leave you alone. But
14: Yeah, unfortunately.
15: You know. But,
14: yep.
16: That's the price you pay for living in a society that wants powers. The people in power rarely leave you alone.
15: Yeah, taxation is the price we pay for the failure to have a civilized society.
14: Well said. Well, we're going to go to the phones again. We got Sarah in New Mexico. Sarah, you're on Free Talk Live. What's on your mind?
17: Yes, I was hoping that New Mexico could adapt the California election rules. Our mail ballots have to be in the county clerk or the six boxes or the polling place by 7 o'clock election day. And there's still thousands of people that mail it out the day before or out in election day or in 3 days before, and they just think that it's going to make it. But
16: so maybe people should be more responsible and make sure they actually get their ballots in on time instead of just having the government take care of them. What do you think about that, Sarah?
17: That, you could do that. But the thing is that you could do that in California. Mm. I was told that if the post office actually postmarks it, and what's amazing is half the states in America does this, what California does. If the post office, you drop it on election day, the post office postmarks it, they will count it for 7 days after it comes in. And one of the guys told me you could write in the day that you mailed it out. I mean, what if you handwrite, like they're supposed to believe you what day that you could handwrite it and what day you mail it out or the postmark. And then what the controversy was that, remember President Trump tried to stop that. Remember the first thing he tried to stop it is make sure, like, that's illegal. You can't count that. He was going to interfere with California and Mississippi, and there's like 20 other states that do this. They count the mail-in ballots after 7 days after it comes in. I mean, after the election date. So.
14: But. Yeah. Well, doesn't that just make it easier for Democrats to win? Or, I mean, isn't that the talking point, at least?
17: Well, maybe that's why he was going to come after it. But we stopped all the stuff that he was trying to limit the mail-in ballots. We stopped it in court. Hmm. But I think, well.
14: Pretty sure Trump's going to lose anyways. He's wildly unpopular right now.
17: Yeah, well, he's going to lose the House, and he might lose the Senate, but gerrymandering might save him because everything was gerrymandered towards the Republican favor. But I have hopes that, you know, you're right, but New Mexico voters are really dumb voters. They don't have, like, they don't, well...
14: I think most voters are really dumb, Sarah. Just so you don't feel alone there. I think the voters in most states are pretty dumb.
17: The government likes us that way, right?
14: Absolutely. I mean, that's why they did public school. That was the purpose of it.
17: Yeah, and then the history, it's his story, right? The whole curriculum is manipulated.
14: It's certainly not the true story.
17: Well, I never knew that America had Communist Party during the 30s and the 40s until I left school. They make sure they omitted all of that. And, you know, they omit a whole bunch of history. I never knew that Cuba had a revolution during the 1965. I learned that when I was like almost like 30 years old.
14: They don't like talking about that very much at all. They also probably didn't tell you that Elon Musk's grandfather was there at the beginning of the Social Credit Technocrat Party in Canada. They hated it so much they kicked him out to South Africa. So there you go.
17: Really? That is, I have never ever heard that. I mean.
14: Yeah, Joshua Haldeman. Go ahead and look into that guy.
17: His grandfather. Oh, yeah, but he, isn't that why the television shows are all stupid? The dumber we are, the easier them for, to control us, control us. And what's amazing is that people, when they get the absentee ballot, they have instructions, but nobody reads it. It says, if you could read, it says it has to be in by 7 o'clock. And everybody's like, I don't know if they get it in there. I mean, so I don't know. It's just the way it is. But I was told that I think in Denver, Colorado, their voter's guide is like 100 pages long. They already have the voter's guide out. And
14: what's a voter's guide?
17: Going through, huh?
16: It's a document to help you know about the issues on the ballot and who's running.
14: Oh, okay.
17: Is it put on by the League of Women's Voters? They were allowed to put it out. They stopped the League of Voters. They could only put it out like on October 17th, like 2 weeks before here. They put a stop to them. They used to put it out like on the 6th, like 4 weeks before. For some reason, I don't have a printed copies until 2 weeks before. But, you know, I read those things like 10 times and you know, all the judges, they all sound exactly the same. They have the same qualification of all the judges that I want you to retain. And the bond amendments, unless somebody explains it to you what's going on, you read it 10 times, 15 times, I'm still confused. Like, you know.
14: So yeah. Well, they probably write them that way just for anybody who actually has the gumption to open it up and see what's inside. It's probably, you know, word pasta. It's total nonsense.
17: Well, the legally, somebody has to explain what it is. Like, like an Amendment 4 was to pay the legislature. Amendment 1 is the one that governor vetoes a bill. You would get a notification, like a text or something, which I voted for because I people should know what's going on if they get vetoed. And the Amendment 2 was to put the school election on a big election or just by itself. That I just left that alone because I think either way you're just damned either way. You know what I mean? If you put them on an election where nobody votes, then nobody votes for any of it. And if you put them on a long ballot, like a presidential, it's too long. And people don't want to, I don't want my ballot to be like 7 pages long, 250 things on it. That's a pain. So I left that alone. Amendment 3, something to do with the governor appointing something, and it lost me. So, I just left that alone.
14: It seems like a lot of work for just to cast a ballot. I mean, I guess it's considered important to some people, but I can imagine a whole long list of ways to spend my time that would be much more productive.
17: Well, at least I got all of the Democratic senators and candidates. And what was laughable was that the Republicans in this state, they actually got a candidate to run for senator. And I have never heard of this guy. I don't even know I don't remember his name. I have never seen his commercials or advertisement because they know that they're going to lose. You know, I mean, who's going to compete against Benley Ruhan? I mean, the senator. But it was just comical that they actually put somebody on the ballot. I guess if they didn't put nobody in it, that they're just claiming defeat. You know what I mean? Like, oh, we're just not even going to bother running at anybody because we're just going to lose. So I don't even know who this guy is. I haven't even seen the opposing commercials. But, it's just funny. But
15: sometimes nobody's are your best candidates.
14: That's right. Thanks for the call tonight, Sarah. Man.
16: That's right. If you vote for nobody, nobody's going to get elected and nobody will tell you what to do.
14: Nobody can decide for you better than you can what you should be doing.
16: Exactly.
14: All right. Stuff
15: nobody
14: to talk about.
15: Nobody knows how to live your life better than you do, and nobody should be telling you what to do.
14: Indeed. I guess the FBI is up to, or I mean has been, historically, always up to some no good.
16: Gee, aren't they always up to no good?
14: Yeah.
16: All right.
14: Seems like what they do best.
16: What are they doing that's no good today?
14: Well, they're... The way it seems is they're framing somebody for a thing and letting somebody else off for the thing. They've coerced a confession out of the guy, and we can get into that later.
15: I hate it when that happens.
14: Mm. Give us a call if you'd rather talk about what you want to talk about. 603-283-6160. 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

0: From Feature Story News in Hong Kong, I'm Laura Westbrook. Surgeons in Rome have confirmed that Pope Leo has lung cancer after an operation on Tuesday removed the lower lobe of his right lung. The Vatican says the procedure was successful and without complications. The American pontiff disclosed the discovery of a small nodule himself during his Sunday prayer. Andrea Carlo reports from Rome.
1: Indeed, Pope Leo was quite handed by papal standards when he openly spoke about this specific health issue. So I suppose the more details will become clearer with time. I'm not a medical expert here, but what I do know of early stage lung cancer is that if it's operated successfully, usually the prognosis is good. But at the moment, we don't know if it is as early stage as claimed, if it could have spread. The report itself claimed the procedure was successful and the Pope is resting and that he is well. That is all we know for now.
0: The man convicted of orchestrating the 1996 murder of rapper Tupac Shakur has been sentenced to at least 40 years in prison. A jury found guilty.

0: fact evidence against him, and he's now indicated that he will appeal this guilty verdict.
1: A growing number of Republicans are voicing concern over the Pentagon's plan to live stream the execution by firing squad of Nedal Hassan, the ex-army major convicted of killing 13 people at Fort Hood in 2009. House Speaker Mike Johnson says it could create a recruiting tool for terrorist groups. The execution is scheduled for December. James Goodison reports from Washington.
2: J.D. Vance, the vice president, said he won't be watching it. The president has been very sort of coy about it and hasn't really been drawn on it since it was announced. But a lot of Republican senators have called it absolutely disgusting, and they've likened it to ISIS executions, which are filmed, which are distributed, which are used as forms of propaganda. So we'll see exactly what happens with that. Another thing as well is we haven't reached the final sort of stage. There's a huge amount of legal steps to go through before this execution can take place anyway. But we're 6 weeks away from supposedly the day that will be live streamed. We'll wait and see what happens.
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1: Riley O'Bill.
2: And nobody.
0: We just teased a story about the FBI behaving badly.
2: Did it cry?
0: As they usually do.
1: I've never heard the FBI crying, though.
0: The story didn't cry. It's got a thick skin.
2: Oh. Okay.
0: But first, I don't know, man. Let's talk about this one. Riley brought this from AP News. Pentagon says the firing squad execution of Fort Hood shooter Nidal Malik Hassan will be live streamed. You guys ready for public executions again?
2: Wow.
1: I can understand having the death penalty in America for some crimes, but live streaming it over the internet for people's entertainment is something I disagree with, because it shows the direction that society is headed eventually, and that is bloodthirst and lust. And
0: seems a little bit like Roman gladiator games.
1: Oh yeah, and
0: stuff,
1: I know,
0: huh?
1: We've kind of channeled that into other things like our sports and our video games, but this on display like this is evident that, you know, society's definitely ending on a bad note.
0: Well, let's get into the article and see what they have to say. The firing squad execution of Fort Hood shooter Nidal Malik Hassan will be live-streamed, the Pentagon said Thursday, a stunning revelation about plans for the first military execution in more than 65 years after Defense Secretary Pete Hegseth, who is a total D-bag, has described it as being public. The Army announced this week that the execution would take place at Fort Hood on December 3rd after Hassan was convicted of killing 13 people and injuring 32 others in a shooting at the military base in 2009. I'm still a little amazed that anybody could... I mean, I guess, I don't know. So soldiers can't carry weapons on the military base. Is that the idea?
2: I believe they couldn't in the area he was in.
1: Really?
0: Yeah.
2: If I recall correctly, it was some kind of a medical area, maybe.
0: It's still just kind of mind-blowing you can get away with that much shooting at a military base before you're stopped.
2: Yeah.
0: Hegseth, speaking to the conservative TV outlet Real America's Voice on Wednesday, said, "We'll make sure that people are able to watch it, that it's public." Officials in the Pentagon clarified Thursday that the execution would be live-streamed and that more details would follow. The revelation from Hegseth about public nature of the execution, let alone one as violent as a firing squad, has raised further questions about how the death penalty is carried out in the U.S.

0: especially after the botched lethal injection of Krista Pike in Tennessee.
1: Maybe the government shouldn't be doing
0: anything.
1: Anything, yeah, or executions. Maybe the execution should be handled by the victims.
2: Maybe you shouldn't give a corporation a license to kill.
1: There you go. That too.
0: That sounds like a novel idea.
2: I could write a novel about it.
0: Experts offer mixed reactions on the plane. Hassan could choose to resist execution and file a habeas petition, a legal request to review the legality of a detention in civilian court, which could significantly delay the execution.
2: Well, sounds like they're not planning on detaining him. They're planning on throwing him away.
0: Yeah.
2: that's different.
0: I noticed that glaring contradiction as well.
2: Yeah.
0: It frankly might outlast the current administration, and who knows if the next one will have the same penchant for executions, said Eugene R. Fidel, a visiting lecturer at Yale Law School specializing in military law. Deborah Deno, a death penalty expert, a death penalty expert and law professor at Fordham University, said live streaming an execution could make the process much more transparent and inform the public about all that capital punishment entails.
1: I mean, I can see the point there. Like, you know, the people want their government to be transparent. So, you know, making an execution public might give the public the transparency of how a execution happens.
0: Maybe, or they might just march a guy out in a hood, and you don't know if it's the guy they claim it is or not, and then they shoot him, and you see a body fall, and then that's just a snuff film. Let's see. Those are benefits that she said would be useful at a time when Pike's botched execution has raised fresh questions about the manner by which criminal defendants are put to death for their crimes. I think it could possibly be a good idea because it would be transparent and the public would be fully aware that it's happening, she said. doesn't seem like a good reason to me.
2: I think the point is that, you know, if people don't have the stomach for seeing it, then maybe they shouldn't be doing it.
0: Yeah, I guess, I don't know, I could kind of see that point. But they're not doing it, the government is.
2: Yeah.
0: And the government has no problem with doing that kind of stuff. They've shown that over and over again.
2: Yeah, well, they showed it at
0: Waco, they showed it at Ruby Ridge, they showed it at,
2: How to stop them is another matter. But, maybe it'll provide the impetus to stop it. Although, you know, the problem is I used to be all about ending the death penalty until I saw the inside of a prison. And it was like, okay, I'm not sure this is better.
0: Right.
2: You know?
0: Yeah, caging a person is a horrible, horrible thing to do to them.
2: Yeah.
1: And why should we force our fellow taxpayers pay for someone to be locked in a cage that we don't like?
2: Yeah,
0: mm-hmm.
2: Or even somebody that you do. I don't know. One of the reasons that I got through it is I just said, well, I always had a number where if it was going to be more than, you know, this many years, I was just going to, you know, take a hot shot.
0: Mm-hmm.
2: And I don't know. That was actually easier for me to cope with than the idea of being, you know, permanently locked up.
0: Yeah. Well, and that's the thing is people who are generally executed by the government are kept in a cage for many, many, many years, usually decades before it actually happens anyways. So tortured and then put to death is usually the case when they do it.
2: Yeah.
0: I'm against the state killing people. I think there are justified killings in the world. I don't think the state participates in any of them. Let's see. Back to the article. When many states have had difficulty carrying out lethal injections due to difficulty accessing drugs or finding medical professionals willing to participate in executions, Firing squads are coming to be seen as a less inhumane alternative, said Brenner Fissel, a professor at Villanova Law and vice president of the National Institute of Military Justice. Firing squads can be a quicker, cleaner, more precise way to execute a prisoner, he said. I don't think that's what's motivating this. There's a perceived masculinity and militariness to firing squads that is part of the aura Hegseth is trying to emphasize, the lethality culture. Elizabeth Semmel, co-director of the Death Penalty Clinic at UC Berkeley Law, said Hegseth's announcement raises a host of legal and public policy questions, including concerns for the dignity of the defendant who will be eligible to view the execution and what the Trump administration has in mind in opting for an unusual spectacle. Though there has been long-running discussion about the idea of televising an execution, I don't recall a situation in which it was instigated by the government. I think that also raises serious questions about what is the motivation of the government, she said. This is a president who's about spectacle, and that's, I think, precisely the message that he intends to deliver, Semmel said, adding that she was skeptical that the administration had given a second thought to the legal and social questions being presented by the decision.
2: So she's skeptical of the spectacle.
1: Pretty much.
2: Say that three times fast.
1: Skeptical of the spectacle. I don't know if I could say that three times fast.
2: Yeah, I don't know if you can either.
0: Trump, who approved Hassan's execution, has previously been critical of public executions in Iran, at times using the possibility of protesters being killed by the Iranian government as a possible rationale for military action that preceded his ultimate choice to attack Iran on February 28th.
2: I don't think Iran is coming to liberate us.
0: No, oh, certainly not.
1: I don't even think the United States government is even coming to liberate us.
2: Well, no. What would they liberate us from?
1: Exactly.
0: We've been told that the killing in Iran is stopping, Trump told reporters on January 14th. It's stopping, and there's no plan for executions. Except here in America.
2: Use of execution for protesting is pretty different from using execution for mass murder.
0: Yep.
2: You know, it's let's put it this way, if a Democrat were in office, it would not be the same thing, according to the media.
0: True that. In his State of the Union address, just days before launching the Iran war, Trump reiterated, "We stopped them from hanging a lot of them with a threat of serious violence." The White House on Thursday referred questions about the plans for the live-streamed execution to the Pentagon. Hegseth was asked Wednesday if Hassan had made any final requests or reached out to the Trump administration. The Pentagon chief replied, "Don't care. We'll see him on December 3rd. Hassan, an Army psychiatrist who held the rank of major, walked into a medical building on November 5, 2009, where soldiers were waiting in long lines to receive immunizations and medical clearance for deployment. He shouted, "Allahu Akbar," Arabic for God is great, and opened fire with a laser-sighted handgun. He also shot at the backs of soldiers fleeing toward the parking lot. Hassan said it was an effort to stop them from going to Afghanistan and killing his fellow Muslims. A military judge barred him from presenting that as a defense during his 2013 trial. Hassan was left paralyzed from the waist down after being shot in the back by law enforcement, and he now uses a wheelchair. Hassan could seek a lengthy delay of his execution, though given his behavior at trial, he may not want to. After firing his lawyers and representing himself, Hassan began his portion of the trial by telling jurors he was the gunman. He said little else over the next 3 weeks, which convinced his court-appointed standby lawyers that Hassan's only goal was to get a death sentence. The military called nearly 90 witnesses, but Hassan rested his case without calling a single person to testify in his defense and made no closing argument. Yet he leaked documents during his trial to journalists that revealed him telling military mental health workers that he could still be a martyr if executed. Attorney John Galligan, a former military judge who had represented Hassan in several civil matters following his criminal trial, spoke with Hassan on Wednesday, but is barred from offering much detail about that conversation. He is not representing Hassan in his criminal case, but said he's worried about his physical health under the plan laid out by officials, and that Hassan has not yet had access to legal counsel.
2: He knows they're going to shoot him, right?
0: Mm-hmm. I think so.
2: I can see how that would... I don't know. It's just something about being concerned about the impact on his physical health. It seems like he's missing the point.
0: Mm-hmm.
2: No?
0: Well, yeah, I don't know. They have this thing where,
2: I mean,
0: like,
2: it's bad for you to be shot.
0: You must be healthy before we shoot you. I don't know.
1: Yeah, that's kind of a weird thing to say, but also both things can be true where... I'm going to change the subject just a little tiny bit and say that both things can be true. It's a heinous act for him to go kill U.S. soldiers, but also it's a heinous act to do a public execution.
0: Mm-hmm. I'm in agreement with that.
2: It just seems to me to be a heinous act to do to logic to complain about the health of a guy who's being executed.
0: Yeah, or to save, I mean, or to save the life of a person
2: that
0: you...
2: We need to agree that being executed is bad for you.
0: Right.
2: And
0: also, in this recent case of Krista Pike, we tried to kill this person, but we messed up. Please save her life.
2: Yeah. What see, I don't understand how you can do that. I mean, there's no rationing of fentanyl. You could give her a quart.
0: Mm-hmm.
2: You know, that's...
0: Yeah. You could certainly have finished that job that day.
2: Yeah, I mean, why are they skimping on the drugs?
0: Yeah, I don't know.
2: I'm always coming back to that question.
0: Maybe
2: why are they skimping on the drugs?
0: They take it all, it's turning into the Soviet Union. All the workers are taking the good stuff home, selling it on the black market. They're going to get themselves some Levi's.
2: Mm.
1: Is that what's going on? It makes a lot of sense to me that's what's happening.
2: They're getting pants?
0: Yeah, I mean, that's my speculation.
2: Okay.
1: Or the pants of equivalent.
2: Pants are good.
0: No, I mean, you know, there will be some American equivalent to the American blue jeans in Soviet Russia.
2: Mm.
0: I'm sure there will be some analog to that. It'll be, what's it going to be? Probably like, I don't know, face-hiding hoodies or... Something
1: fancy
0: weird.
1: Cars.
0: Yeah. Shoes that change the gait of your walk. I don't know. Attorney John Galligan, a former military judge who had represented Hassan in... we just read this part. Let me skip forward.
2: Mm.
0: Galligan said that, according to Hassan, the commandant of the facility brought a chaplain, but no attorney from either the trial defense service or from his civilian defense, when he was notified that Trump had signed off on his execution. Galligan called that a breach of Army regulations. A spokeswoman for the Army said Thursday that multiple attempts were made to contact trial defense service attorneys, saying they made every reasonable effort and adhered to policy. The civilian counsel was not reasonably available to be physically present for the notification on the 5th. The spokeswoman said, adding that counsel was located in Virginia but did not provide a name. The spokeswoman also said Hassan has not been kept from contacting and communicating with his counsel. Hegseth said the military hasn't executed a service member by firing squad since World War II. The last military execution took place on April 13th, 1961, when Army Private John Bennett was executed by hanging. Interesting. Amnesty International said in its report on executions in 2025 that it knew of at least 17 public executions, 11 in Iran and 6 in Afghanistan. All right. That's the end of that article.
1: So public executions are coming back. I wonder what's going to happen next.
0: Yeah.
1: But those Epstein files, you're not getting public execution from any one of those. Otherwise, they'd have to execute Trump.
2: Hmm.
0: Yep, Trump and a whole bunch of his friends.
1: I know.
0: But, you know, that's just Democrat hoax.
1: Oh, yeah. Democrat hoax. All right.
0: All right. We got this one from The Well News, which I've never read an article from.
1: So it must be a reputable news source.
0: We'll see how their reputation holds up. Defense tries to suppress confession of alleged U.S. Capitol pipe bomber.
2: They caught that guy?
0: Well, we're going to get into this. Attorneys for the man accused of placing pipe bombs outside the Democratic and Republican National Committee headquarters before the January 6, 2021 insurrection at the U.S. Capitol are trying to suppress his confession with new allegations of misconduct by the FBI. They're still calling that an insurrection, huh? Their motion filed last week argues the FBI used psychologically coercive interrogation techniques. You think?
2: they do that.
0: They might bump into you at the grocery store and, like, they'll use coercive interrogation techniques to find out, like, you know, how your week has been or something.
1: I know, right?
0: It just comes as second nature to those guys. They say Brian J. Cole Jr.'s autism made him vulnerable to threatening influences, meaning the confession should be excluded at trial. Prosecutors say they have evidence to support legitimate use of his confession. The trial is scheduled to begin February 16th. Cole was arrested nearly 5 years after the unexploded bombs were planted. He has pleaded not guilty to charges of attempted use of weapons of mass destruction and committing an act of terrorism while armed.
2: I don't see why they call them weapons of mass destruction, because only a nuclear destroys mass. Everything else conserves mass.
1: Interesting. Okay.
0: Does it actually destroy mass, though?
2: Nuclear?
0: Yeah.
2: Yes, it converts it into energy.
1: Okay.
2: Otherwise, matter is neither created nor destroyed.
1: How does it just conserve mass, though?
2: Huh?
0: Isn't it just converted, though, not actually destroyed?
2: Well, if it's converted to energy, it no longer exists as matter.
0: So then, I mean, burning wood in your stove destroys matter, converts it to energy.
2: It doesn't actually destroy matter. That's a chemical reaction. So so the atoms are the same. They just recombine into different configurations. You only destroy matter when you split an atom.
1: Okay.
2: And that's where E equals MC squared comes from. It's a lot of energy. It's more than you generally want in your living room.
0: I would imagine that's true. All right. Let's see. Yeah, I think also, though, that the term weapons of mass destruction just to describe a pipe bomb seems a little over the top.
2: Yeah. Yeah, pipe bombs are all stoned. Mellow. They're just...
0: The explosives were discovered as thousands of supporters and then-President Donald Trump gathered in Washington and later stormed the Capitol, interrupting Congress's certification of Joe Biden's presidential victory. Cole initially denied any involvement in the attempted bombing while being interrogated by FBI agents on December 4th, 2025. Defense attorneys said in their U.S. District Court filing that FBI agents engaged in a methodical dismantling of a man whose autism left him unable to withstand the psychologically coercive tactics deployed against him. The 42-page court filing says FBI agents intensified their questioning after Cole repeatedly insisted he was innocent. According to the motion, Cole told investigators, "How am I supposed to explain that I'm innocent?" His lawyers say he eventually began stimming during the questioning or repetitive behavior that they characterize as a sign of acute emotional distress. It also is associated with autism. The motion describes the moment when agents showed Cole surveillance video of the pipe bomb suspect. According to the motion, an agent asked, "Do you recognize this person?" Cole answered, "No." Asked whether he had watched the video before, he again said, "No." The defense says an agent then warned him, "Lying to federal agents is breaking the law. That's another crime, so more lies just makes it worse, okay? No, look at me. Do you understand that?" Seconds later, according to the transcript quoted in the motion, the agent asked, "So, is this individual you?" Cole answered, "Yes." Cole's attorneys say the FBI implication of a threat caused him to change his answer. Mr. Cole had just denied recognizing himself in it. It was the product of the threat. The agents turned no into yes by telling him that no was itself a crime, the lawyers wrote in their filing. They also alleged the FBI agents threatened to drag Cole's family into the investigation and subject them to similar treatment unless he told investigators what they considered to be the truth. This is how they do it. And they'll tell you all kinds of things like, oh, it's no big deal, right? You were into a little thing one night. It's no big deal. We can make this go away. You just got to tell me the truth. And then, you know, man, they're tricky. Give us a call, 603-283-6160. 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
8: From Feature Story News in Hong Kong, I'm Laura Westbrook. Surgeons in Rome have confirmed that Pope Leo has lung cancer after an operation on Tuesday removed the lower lobe of his right lung. The Vatican says the procedure was successful and without complications. The American pontiff disclosed the discovery of a small nodule himself during his Sunday prayer. Andrea Carlo reports from Rome.
9: Indeed, Pope Leo was quite handed by papal standards when he openly spoke about this specific health issue. So I suppose the more details will become clearer with time. I'm not a medical expert here, but what I do know of early stage lung cancer is that if it's operated successfully, usually the prognosis is good. But at the moment, we don't know if it is as early stage as claimed, if it could have spread. The report itself claimed the procedure was successful and the Pope is resting and that he is well. That is all we know for now.
8: The man convicted of orchestrating the 1996 murder of rapper Tupac Shakur has been sentenced to at least 40 years in prison. A jury found former gang leader Dwayne Davis guilty in September of one count of murder with a deadly weapon for the rap superstar's death in a drive-by shooting in Las Vegas. Prosecutors argued that although Davis did not fire the gun himself, he was the ringleader of the group that committed the murder. Kate Fisher reports from Washington.
10: The judge told Davis he could not take a man's life and simply walk away, saying the world had never forgotten Tupac. Tupac's sister also addressed the court in emotional testimony, describing the devastating devastating loss to their family and calling for the maximum sentence. Davis, who's spoken publicly about the killing in interviews and a memoir, maintained his innocence through this trial. His defense challenged all that evidence against him, and he's now indicated that he will appeal this guilty verdict.
8: A growing number of Republicans are voicing concern over the Pentagon's plan to live stream the execution by firing squad of Nedal Hassan, the ex-army major convicted of killing 13 people at Fort Hood in 2009. House Speaker Mike Johnson says it could create a recruiting tool for terrorist groups. The execution is scheduled for December. James Goodison reports from Washington.
11: J.D. Vance, the vice president, said he won't be watching it. The president has been very sort of coy about it and hasn't really been drawn on it since it was announced. But a lot of Republican senators have called it absolutely disgusting, and they've likened it to ISIS executions, which are filmed, which are distributed, which are used as forms of propaganda. So we'll see exactly what happens with that. Another thing as well is we haven't reached the final sort of stage. There's a huge amount of legal steps to go through before this execution can take place anyway. But we're 6 weeks away from supposedly the day that will be live streamed. We'll wait and see what happens.
8: From bureaus worldwide, this is FSN.
12: With FSN Spotlight, I'm Simon Marks, with more today on the growing conflict between Saudi Arabia and the Houthis. Iranian proxies lobbing missiles and other projectiles at Saudi targets from Yemen. Are the Americans about to get involved? President Trump says he's thinking about it. Dr. Elizabeth Kendall is an Arabist and Middle East expert and president of Girton College at the University of Cambridge. She is not so sure.
13: Saudi Arabia has asked several times for American assistance over the last few weeks in helping to push back against Houthi aggression, and the Trump administration has refused. It might change now because, of course, in this airport attack on Saturday, one of the civilians that was killed was an American. But I think it's unlikely that the US will get stuck in any major kinetic way for a couple of reasons. One is that it really doesn't need another Middle East conflict so soon before the midterm elections. Second, US munitions are running low and it needs to restock. And then third, and perhaps most important, it might not end well for America.
12: That's because last year the US launched an air campaign against the Houthis for 7 weeks and did not succeed in eradicating the threat they pose. But she does think some kind of limited show of strength US airstrikes are possible. The Israelis are also offering the Saudis military assistance in trying to combat the Houthi threat. With FSN Spotlight, I'm Simon Marks.
8: The main news again. At least two people are killed in Kyiv as the Ukrainian capital is hit by Russian missiles. President Donald Trump denies the US has stopped intelligence sharing. The Vatican says Pope Leo has been treated for lung cancer following a procedure that successfully removed a portion of the American pontiff's right lung. The FBI arrests a Saudi national who was an OpenAI engineer after a listening device was found in its office in California. And that's the latest feature story news. Laura Westbrook reporting.
14: This is William Chambers. Now a retired insurance salesman, Chambers is just one of over 95% of grandfathers who, according to a new report from the Center of Business Intelligence, secured their first and only job by walking right up to the owner of a business and asking for a position right then and there.
15: I slammed my fist on the desk and said, "I'm your man." He stood right up. He shook my hand and said, "You come in first thing Monday morning."
14: According to the report, nearly 36% of grandfathers claim that they found employment by entering a local business with nothing but a nickel in their pockets and a shirt on their backs. 24% saw a fine-looking marquee for a business and said, "Someday my name's going to be on that sign." And 40% of grandfathers said they snuck into the CEO's office and said, "Mr. McKinley, sir, I'm your guy."
15: It just took gumption. You didn't need some fancy internship. Looking the boss dead in the eye and showing him you were a man, that was your internship.
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1: Riley O'Bill,
2: and nobody.
0: We were reading a story about the FBI coercing a confession out of their suspect for the pipe bombs that were planted at the J6 thing.
2: Well, the kernel of truth in this thing is a lot of people, who was that woman, the cooking show woman?
1: Martha Stewart?
2: Martha Stewart.
1: Yeah.
2: Was one of the victims of this. The FBI can lie to you, but if you lie to them, that's a felony. So if you're ever questioned by the FBI, it's a great time to insist on getting your lawyer, although they held me for 3 hours without letting me have a lawyer.
0: They got all these rules that they claim are the rules, and then they don't follow any of them.
1: It's rather hypocritical for them to be able to lie to you, but you can't lie to them, don't you think?
2: It's true. I would much rather we both be expected to tell the truth. You know,
0: yeah.
2: Although it's my want not to say a lot.
0: Definitely.
2: You know, I don't. But they do not. They will keep right on questioning you after you've demanded a lawyer. You have to keep doing it.
0: Yeah.
2: When they arrested me, first felony arrest was in Massachusetts, and they kept trying to, you know, get me to say whose bag it was. And I can say it now. It was Capuzzo's bag. But he's unfortunately no longer with us. But so finally they bring the bag to my cell.
1: How are we supposed to get the bag back to Capuzzo if he's not here with us?
2: Well, you know, the bag is gone.
1: Okay.
2: The bag went into an evidence incinerator.
1: All right.
2: But, no, actually it didn't, come to think of it, because the last thing they did is they brought the bag to my cell, and they said, whose property should we put this in? And I said, oh, you can just put that in my property. I'll get it back to the owner. You know. And
0: I'm sure they just went ahead and did that.
2: Yeah. That's and, funny.
0: Yep.
2: Well, I can't remember what became of the bag, actually, now. Mm-hmm. I have no idea whether it was in my property when I got out or not. But they'll do stuff like that. When they were arresting me here, I'm frantically on my phone, of course. And the guy's like, would you like us to put the phone back in the house so it's there when you get out? And I said, no, that's okay. I'll just take that right along to, because if they'd done that, it would have been subject to the search warrant.
1: Mm-hmm. Oh.
2: And I would have never seen it again.
0: Right.
2: But because it happened to be in my hand when I wandered out into the raid to have a cigarette, mm-hmm. it wasn't subject to the first raid or the second raid? It was the last raid.
1: Okay.
2: I think it was the third.
1: Oh, the third raid, okay.
2: Yeah, the first one was for a smoke detector. They kind of escalated after that.
1: Oh,
2: you know?
1: Why would they raid over a smoke detector?
2: Because they're the government. That's what they do.
0: Hmm.
2: And the funny thing is, it was a smoke detector that would have only been required if we'd been operating as a bed and breakfast or something. And we weren't.
1: Interesting.
2: That was weird. That was the city raid. I think they just wanted to see what we were up to.
0: Definitely. That's what you call a fishing expedition.
2: Yep. Yeah. And we had no fish.
0: Speaking of fish, I heard some guys caught a gigantic tuna somewhere off the coast of Massachusetts.
1: I didn't hear that.
0: Yeah, he chartered a boat and caught like a, it was like 1,100 pound tuna or something insane, worth over $1 million.
2: Oh, wow. Somewhere a sushi chef is very happy.
0: Yeah. We're going to go to the phones right now, where we've got a call from Marathon, Florida. You're on Free Talk Live. What's on your mind?
3: You know, you wouldn't have to rely on people telling the truth if there was no privacy. But that's not what I want to talk about.
0: All right. Let us know. Hang on a second, Skeeter. Hey, Skeeter. We came up with a good idea for you. We're going to give you 1 minute to let us know what you want to talk about, and then we're going to address the nonsense that you tell us without you interrupting us constantly the entire time. So here's your 1 minute. Go ahead.
3: Okay, there are at least three things wrong, glaringly wrong, with the idea that there's no one else that can make decisions for you in your life than you yourself. Number one, it's patently false, right? You can just think of clear counterexamples, parents with kids. You can look at the fentanyl zombies in California walking the streets, people who decided to build their house on the Nepalese-Tibetan border, which got their families killed, right? Just glaring, obvious things, right? Number two.
2: So you think the people making the bombs, dropping the bombs on them were...
3: I thought I was going to get 1 minute.
0: Yeah, go ahead, Skeeter.
3: I get the back. Well, that's plus 30. Okay, violation.
0: Plus 10. Go ahead.
3: Number two, your actions have consequences on other people's goals. And number three, which is related, externalities. Three, you implicitly assume that people pursuing their own interests will care about yours. And this creates a dilemma in a market system when you inefficiently use property, which can be taken away from you. Okay, now, go ahead. Which point do you want to address?
0: All right. So the first point there was, can we make decisions for ourselves? Skeeter's claim is that...
3: No.
0: Okay. Skeeter's claim is that we cannot exclusively make all the decisions for ourselves. Is that correct?
3: Yeah. I mean, just with respect to the goal of satisfying your goals, that doesn't necessarily mean all your decisions are better than anyone else can make for you.
0: Sometimes somebody else has the right to make a decision for me, is your argument.
3: Sometimes. There are instances where someone can make a better decision if the goal is to maximize your goals, which it's not. I mean, I don't see why that should be the ultimate goal of society.
2: What if my goal is to make my own decisions?
0: Good question.
3: It doesn't matter. That's not my goal. I have the same goals, right?
0: Your goals are irrelevant to nobody's goals.
2: Yeah, nobody cares.
3: What's that? Yeah, they obviously do. They obviously do. Like, so, the Indians had goals for their family and their land before they were conquered, right? Do you think the Europeans cared?
0: It doesn't seem as if they did. On that first point, though, I would mostly agree with you that there are forms of legitimate external authority in this world. One of those I would not count as being government.
3: I partially agree with you. I mean, I mostly agree with you. As long as you don't detach aggression from the profit motive, aggression can still be moral. That's the more accurate statement to be made, right?
2: I would not agree with that.
0: I use my hammer aggressively on a constant basis, and I've never done anything immoral with it.
1: That's because you're building things with your hammer.
0: I have a bit of a nitpicky argument with the word aggression as well.
3: And I also wanted to qualify. When I talked about profit, I meant profit in its perfect form. When you have perfect money, right? When money represents total productivity, I mean the total capital stock of the economy.
0: I'm skeptical that could exist. Well,
3: things that are inhibiting from that coming about are things like the notion that we have a right to privacy,
0: You don't necessarily have a right to privacy. You do have a right to try to maintain some level of privacy in your life. You have a right to seek privacy. You don't have a default right to have privacy.
2: According to Terry Pratchett, cackling was something to be concerned about. When people start cackling, that's not usually good. You see what I mean?
0: I do.
2: There's a definite cackle going on here.
0: Definitely.
2: Which
3: you guys say some absurd things, right? Like I know what you're getting at with that, with the negative and positive right crap.
2: Oh God, now he started.
3: Right? It's an awful sense of entitlement that democracy has ingrained upon you when you were in public school, right? The idea that you have these even negative rights are patent. Well, actually,
0: no, there are inherent rights.
3: There are, but they're not the ones taught to you in school.
0: No,
3: not taught to you by democracy or John Locke. Not taught to you by libertarianism. You have a right to maximize productivity. That's the only right you have.
1: How do you know that's the only right I have, though?
2: Okay,
0: and also who gets to decide what's productive and what isn't?
3: Because if you deviate from that right, that creates a profit incentive for someone else to stop you from doing what you're doing.
0: See, the problem
2: Why do they
0: Skeeter,
2: want to stop me from doing what I'm doing?
0: The problem with Skeeter, and thanks for the call tonight, is that he thinks there's some universal idea of what is productive and what isn't. Like, what he thinks that value is objective.
2: Hmm.
0: Yeah.
2: Okay.
0: Which is, I'm still trying to get my mind around that part. Maybe he wants to talk about that next time. But he refuses to see how you and I might assign value to something differently.
2: Right.
0: Anyway, we got another caller on the line. So go to Tim. Tim in Florida, you're on Free Talk Live. What's on your mind?
4: Well, I agree with Skeeter on a lot of points very often. On other points, not so much. He makes a lot of great points, and I want to address none of them at this time. Nobody, you sound like you're going in slow motion now that they cut you off your Adderall supply. Kind of freaks me out.
2: Well, you know, that will be repaired when it's repaired.
4: Yeah, right now you sound like the movie announcer guy. I didn't even recognize you.
2: Well, I am a movie monster in my spare time.
4: Why are they skimping on the drugs?
2: That's always a good question.
1: Because they want to control the drug trade. They want to be the drug dealers of the world instead of having the free market do it. Or they don't want the black market drug dealers come along because they might do it better than the government. And the government doesn't like competition.
2: Well, definitely, if you're executing somebody, you're not counting on any repeat business.
1: True.
4: On that, I totally support live streaming the execution, and please let me explain. We already see lives ended like on a daily basis on the news in foreign countries, and these are essentially, even if they're not intentional, they're essentially executions of, you know, in many cases, innocent people. You know, just in the bumper between the show, four children in Ukraine. So why not live stream an execution of someone that actually deserves it? He totally deserves it. He lived by the bullet, and now he's going to die by the bullet.
2: What did he do with the bullet to live by it? Because I can't think of too many uses for him that'll keep you alive. You can't eat him. You can't.
0: How would a bullet keep you alive?
2: Mm.
0: Yeah. I mean, whether or not the guy deserves to die is separate from whether or not it should be live streamed, in my opinion.
4: Well, Sarah asks, on a slightly different note, Sarah asks a very intriguing question, which is, who is going to compete against Wu Wei Wuhan? Seriously.
2: What is Wu Wei Wuhan?
4: I don't know. It's some politician in New Mexico, I guess.
2: Oh, that guy.
0: That's the oddball
2: Republican.
0: Who
2: is going to compete against him? I'd find out, but I'm paralyzed by not caring very much.
0: Well, it's not going to be nobody.
2: Well, nobody is running. I'm running a write-in campaign for every elected office in America. So.
1: All right, perfect.
0: You have residents in all 50 states?
2: I don't. There may be technicalities in some places, but I'm sure that the ground surge of public support will cause those to be irrelevant.
1: Mm. Well, if people want to vote for nobody, they can just write you in. We'll see.
2: Indeed, indeed. Just write me in, and if nobody gets elected, I guarantee you nobody will do the job.
0: Yeah, I would write in nobody for every single position I voted for if I was into voting.
1: Mm-hmm. You're not into voting, Stu.
4: Just a couple more thoughts on voting and Sarah's call. In all seriousness, I did appreciate that she basically said if she doesn't know anything about the issue or she doesn't know anything about the candidate, she just leaves it blank. That's what I think everybody should do. Also, it seems like a 100-page voter instruction manual is kind of discriminatory against the illiterate. You know what I really mean, black people.
2: Doesn't it make sense to discriminate against the illiterate in voting? I mean...
0: I don't think you really want people who can't read making decisions on a higher level for the rest of us.
2: I mean, I don't want anybody making my decisions for me.
0: I don't either.
2: You know, but especially not people who can't, you know, haven't achieved at least, you know, minimal intellectual development.
0: Yeah.
4: Right, like Wu-Hei Wuhan.
1: Exactly.
4: That's probably who you aren't. That coal guy, by the way, yeah, he maintained his innocence for like hours and hours and hours and hours and basically just finally gave up. He was just like, whatever, can we stop now? Yeah, it's me. That's the impression I got.
0: That's the impression I get,
4: too. Was him or not, I don't know. If it was him or not, that's another story, but...
0: Well, I've got a second story that points at somebody else. We'll get into that one after this one.
4: I'm gonna tune into that now. So,
0: all right,
4: taking my call.
0: Yep, thanks for the call tonight.
1: Thanks, Tim.
0: Thanks for putting us back onto our story too.
2: And thanks for not cackling. That's disturbing.
0: Double thanks for not cackling. Justice Department officials say they will respond in a court filing, but so far have denied wrongdoing. Prosecutors previously said that after Cole admitted planting the pipe bombs, he spent about 90 minutes explaining how he built, transported, and placed them. I imagine that was an hour and a half of them walking through, so did you do it this way? And him going, yeah, that's how I did it.
2: Mm.
0: Other evidence separate from the confession added to the case against Cole, according to the prosecutors. The FBI says Cole's Nissan Sentra was recorded by a license plate reader near South Capitol Street on January 5th, 2021, and that cell phone records placed his phone in the vicinity of the Republican and Democratic National Committee headquarters about the time the bombs were planted. Investigators also say they identified components in the pipe bombs that Cole purchased near his home in Woodbridge, Virginia. That's where that article ends.
1: Huh.
0: So, you know.
1: So FBI is planting evidence again, huh? They're using a fall guy to plant evidence on, it sounds like.
0: That is what it sounds like.
1: Okay.
0: It also sounds like the Well News doesn't want to speak too loudly about it.
1: Yeah.
0: Okay, so that leads into this other story that I've got from Gateway Pundit. This is court document. Former U.S. Capitol Police officer turned CIA employee failed polygraph test regarding J6 pipe bombs. In December of 2025, the FBI identified the alleged pipe bomber and conducted a search on his home and arrested Brian Cole Jr., 30, of Woodbridge, Virginia, after a fresh review of old evidence. The FBI claimed they found evidence during the search that suggested Cole Jr. was the person responsible for placing the inert devices at the RNC and DNC headquarters on the evening of January 5th, 2021. Following his arrest, Cole, who was said to be autistic, sought bail in January 2026, but was denied by U.S. Magistrate Judge Brian Sharbaugh after Cole admitted to planting the bombs after hours of intense interrogation. However, he has pleaded not guilty to the two charges related to planting the explosive devices. In November of 2025, a former U.S. Capitol Police officer who now works for the Central Intelligence Agency was identified as the alleged pipe bomber by the Blaze's Steve Baker. However, according to CBS News, the former USCP officer had an alibi, a video of her at home playing with her puppies that night.
2: What?
0: That's her alibi. See, I took this video of me playing with my puppies. I couldn't have possibly been there.
1: That's wild.
0: In a new filing from Cole's attorneys today, a new detail has emerged that wasn't previously reported. In a motion filed this morning, it was learned that, according to discovery produced by the government in this case, the FBI began investigating, questioning, and covertly surveilling Kirchhoff during the time it began investigating Mr. Cole. On November 6, 2025, Kirchhoff was interviewed by the FBI and took a polygraph examination. According to the filing, she was asked two relevant questions. Did you place those pipe bombs? And two, did you place those pipe bombs that evening? Ms. Kirchhoff failed the polygraph. The FBI polygraph examiner noted Kirchhoff's very controlled reaction to the news of her failing the polygraph and seemingly rehearsed responses to the examiner's questions. On November 7th, 2025, the filing reports that the FBI opened a file on Kirchhoff and issued subpoenas and preservation requests for electronic accounts. On November 12th, 2025, the same day the investigation into Mr. Cole was opened, the FBI attempted to question Ms. Kirchhoff and Mr. Dickert at her residence. The following day, they interviewed Kirchhoff's dog walker. There's more to this story, which we'll get to on the other side. If you don't want to hear about this, you can give us a call, though. 603-283-6160. Bring up anything you want. This is interesting to me, though, so we'll continue this story on the other side. 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
6: From Feature Story News in Hong Kong, I'm Laura Westbrook. Surgeons in Rome have confirmed that Pope Leo has lung cancer after an operation on Tuesday removed the lower lobe of his right lung. The Vatican says the procedure was successful and without complications. The American pontiff disclosed the discovery of a small nodule himself during his Sunday prayer. Andrea Carlo reports from Rome.
7: Indeed, Pope Leo was quite handed by papal standards when he openly spoke about this specific health issue. So I suppose the more details will become clearer with time. I'm not a medical expert here, but what I do know of early stage lung cancer is that if it's operated successfully, usually the prognosis is good. But at the moment, we don't know if it is as early stage as claimed, if it could have spread. The report itself claimed the procedure was successful and the Pope is resting and that he is well. That is all we know for now.
6: The man convicted of orchestrating the 1996 murder of rapper Tupac Shakur has been sentenced to at least 40 years in prison. A jury found former gang leader Dwayne Davis guilty in September of one count of murder with a deadly weapon for the rap superstar's death in a drive-by shooting in Las Vegas. Prosecutors argued that although Davis did not fire the gun himself, he was the ringleader of the group that committed the murder. Kate Fisher reports from Washington.
8: The judge told Davis he could not take a man's life and simply walk away, saying the world had never forgotten Tupac. Tupac's sister also addressed the court in emotional testimony, describing the devastating loss to their family and calling for the maximum sentence. Davis, who's spoken publicly about the killing in interviews and a memoir, maintained his innocence through this trial. His defense against

0: executions, which are filmed, which are distributed, which are used as forms of propaganda. So we'll see exactly what happens with that. Another thing as well is we haven't reached the final sort of stage. There's a huge amount of, you know, legal steps to go through before this execution can take place anyway. But we're 6 weeks away from supposedly the day that will be live streamed. We'll wait and see what happens.
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1: There's perks.
0: There are perks, but not
1: perks.
0: Not the kind that I think you're thinking of, though. In the studio tonight, it's Stu.
2: Riley O'Bell.
1: And nobody. 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
0: Perks and benefits.
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0: That's all it takes, and then you can get some perks, too.
1: Perks.
0: We were reading an article from a Gateway Pundit about a second suspect in the January 6th pipe bombing case. This second subject is named Ms. Kirchhoff, and apparently she was questioned and failed a polygraph about it. So we'll continue the article. Says they interviewed Kirchhoff's dog walker. Then, the next day, following the dog walker interview, Kirchhoff and Dickert were interviewed together by the FBI and an assistant U.S. attorney. A former FBI agent told the Gateway Pundit that this is definitely a bit unusual to interview them together, noting they'd never conducted a joint interview with an AUSA. The filing states that Kirchhoff was surveilled the entire month of November 2025 without her knowledge and that a request had been sent to the CIA for her employment records. They also sent surveillance footage of her walking to a podiatrist, likely for a gait analysis. Cole's attorneys are now requesting subpoenas for the following information, according to the filed motion. A subpoena to Ms. Kirchhoff for A, the video of Ms. Kirchhoff's dog taken at her home, with her voice allegedly in the background, purporting from the evening of January 5th, 2021, shown to the FBI agents by her or Mr. Dickert in November 2025, and any other photo, video, or audio created on the same device. This goes through a whole list of things they're requesting. Such as the results from the polygraph.
1: Yeah, that definitely seems like that might matter.
0: Yeah, even though they've they've ruled that polygraphs are not necessarily admissible as evidence, they do work fairly reliably.
1: Well, and also I think the rules for exculpatory evidence are different. I think it's I think a polygraph can more easily be used to impeach a witness than to serve as proof of the crime.
0: Right.
1: I'm not sure on that, but I'm relatively sure.
0: Yeah, it seems like a at least interesting bit of information either way.
1: Yeah.
0: In a post on X, the Blaze's Steve Baker, who initially raised suspicion about Kirchhoff's involvement in the planting of the pipe bombs, stated, "To all those who have criticized and attacked me these last 5 months, I forgive you. Lots more to

0: Seemed like there was more to this article, but I think that might have been it.
1: So
2: they're scraping it off the web already.
1: Which pipe bomb incident are these articles referring to? Was there one recently, or
2: this is January 6th.
1: Okay.
2: And they didn't investigate it for the longest time, or they didn't seem to.
0: Yeah, it took them 4 years to have any kind of suspects.
1: Wow, that's crazy.
0: And apparently, so this Ms. Kirchhoff was the first suspect, and they quickly said, oh, nope, not her. She's going on to work for the CIA, so it couldn't possibly have been her.
2: Oh, yeah.
0: And then they arrested a autistic black man and coerced a confession out of him. So,
2: Okay.
1: So the CIA actually did plant the pipe bombs for the insurrection, alleged.
0: That's what it sounded like to our Capitol Police.
1: Huh.
0: Probably put up to it by FBI.
2: Yeah.
0: That's, I mean, obviously speculation, but looking at the evidence available, that's what seems most likely.
2: Yeah, I mean, given that the CIA seems to be giving her a soft landing, that's definitely suspect.
0: Yep. All right, so here's another one. Found this at Activist Post. It's, from Mint Press News, Alan McLeod. Title of this one is Revealed: German anti-Semitism expert driving crackdown on Palestine solidarity is former Israeli spy. Womp womp. That part wasn't in the headline.
1: Interesting.
0: A Munich-based anti-Semitism expert organizing political action helping restrict pro-Palestine protests across Germany is a former Israeli spy, Mint Press can reveal. Since October 7, 2023, Guy Katz, professor of international management at Munich University of Applied Sciences, has become one of the leading figures in German politics on the subject of Israel and anti-Semitism. Katz has founded numerous organizations purporting to fight anti-Semitism, spoke in parliament, and worked with police to help them crack down on anti-Israel speech. He is, however, reportedly a former spy for Israeli intelligence outfit, the Mossad, something that is never disclosed in the widespread coverage and amplification he receives in German and international media. Mint Press News explores this operation. Since October 2023, Guy Katz has emerged as one of the most influential political actors in Germany on the question of Israel-Palestine, founding numerous pressure groups and working with authorities to crush opposition to genocide, all under the guise of fighting anti-Semitism. Earlier this year, he founded Anti-Semitism, Not in My Name, a cross-party organization aimed at stamping out Jewish hatred across Germany. Katz has managed to enlist every major party in the Bavarian state parliament, with the exception of the fascist alternative Für Deutschland, AfD party, who were barred from joining. This despite the AfD's strong support for Israel. The group aims to make philo-Semitism extremely visible and send a message to the whole country. Many are against anti-Semitism, but too few make their stance visible. This campaign makes taking a stand part of everyday life, Katz explained. Anti-Semitism Without Me builds upon the work of Doc Gehen Haas, Germany, Austria, and Switzerland Against Hate, an alliance of over 200 organizations and the Munich branch of Run for Their Lives, a group that organizes marches demanding the release of Israeli prisoners from Gaza, both of which Katz founded or co-founded. On October 6, 2024, he also planned and led a large rally in solidarity with Israel in Munich, an action that brought 30,000 people together to denounce Hamas and anti-Semitic violence. Katz's activism has led to him being invited into the halls of German power. Last year, he addressed the Bavarian parliament, lecturing them on anti-Semitism and telling them explicitly, never again is now. He now works with the police and with universities in Germany, developing training programs to instruct them on how to best eliminate what he identifies as Jew hatred. In October 2025, he hosted an event in Munich commemorating the second anniversary of the October 7th attacks. There, he interviewed Naftali Bennett, the former Israeli prime minister who has strongly supported the Israeli Defense Forces, IDF, actions in Gaza, and has participated in numerous war crimes. Katz, however, declared himself impressed by the politician. Katz is constantly quoted in media, both German, Israeli, and also the international press, who universally accept his self-appointed designation as an anti-Semitism expert. In short, it is difficult to overemphasize how influential he has been in the debate around Israel and the supposed explosion of anti-Semitism in Germany. Throughout his tireless activism, his message is clear. The primary threat comes not from the fascist right, who less than a century ago carried out a genocidal extermination campaign against Jewish people across Europe, but from the left. I believe that left-wing extremism and Islamist extremism are far more dangerous for us Jews, he told local newspaper Judische Allgemein, claiming that the situation for German Jews today is very similar to the lead-up to World War II, thanks to the threat the left poses. He decried a German court's ruling not to ban a pro-Palestine march at Ludwig Maximilian University in Munich, claiming that it was blatantly anti-Semitic because it incites hatred toward Israel. By engaging in the original form of anti-Semitism, alleging that Israel is killing Palestinian babies and stealing organs from their victims. In this case, however, it is not a blood libel but an established fact. Israel has a long and well-documented recent history of organ theft and has killed more than 20,000 Palestinian children in the past 3 years, over 1,000 of whom were infants under the age of one. One particular person on the left that Katz has singled out is Swedish climate activist Greta Thunberg, who in 2025 was abducted by Israeli special forces while trying to deliver life-saving aid to Gaza. Katz simultaneously rejects the categorization of Israel's actions in Gaza as a genocide while asserting that Hamas has committed a genocide against Christians and intends to carry out another until all Jews are annihilated. In a public video, he insists that Israel's attacks on schools and hospitals are justifiable because Hamas was hiding weapons in there, and refers to the people of Gaza, including children, as so-called innocents and so-called civilians. On the other hand, Katz has singled out President Donald Trump for unique praise, describing him as the architect of peace in the Middle East.
1: Sure he is. Is that why he's bombing people in the Middle East?
0: I mean, he's too bored of peace for that, right?
1: Yeah.
0: That's why
1: he wants a board of peace, because he's bored of peace.
0: Well, it's his board of peace. He's chancellor for lifetime with the soul, maintaining sole discretion to appoint his successor.
2: That's really the title he went with?
0: Yes.
2: Chancellor?
0: I think it's...
1: Isn't that wild?
0: Oh, what? You didn't know the guy was full of himself?
1: Well, I knew that, but I don't think the average American, well, maybe some of them do, but the average Trump supporter is like, oh, I love Trump. He's so great. And some of them are aware that, yeah, he's full of himself, but they love it.
0: Yeah,
2: it's weird. He was probably the best and the worst president in my lifetime. His first term was actually pretty good as presidents go, and this last one's been awful. Yeah.
1: Well, we gave him 4 more years to drain the swamp, and you know he replaced the swamp with his own swamp things.
2: Now, you're talking about? You got a mouse in your pocket?
1: Sorry, I didn't realize I was talking to people who don't believe in government. I forget the language we're all supposed to use.
0: Yeah. In all individuals.
2: I'm an anti-labelist.
0: Yeah, okay, not chancellor, calling himself chairman.
1: Oh,
2: okay.
0: Guess I'll go ahead and correct that. Anyways, chairman for life.
2: Like Mao.
0: Yeah, yep. Like Chairman Mao. That guy was also a class act, huh?
1: Oh, yeah.
2: Mm.
1: Well, his great leap forward, you know, was supposed to give everyone a leg up, but it ended up killing people.
2: Yeah, that's not something you want to do when you're on the edge of a cliff.
1: Exactly.
0: Yeah, unless you're a government, then go for it.
2: Yeah.
0: Let's see where I was in the article. So-called civilians. On the other hand, yep, praise for Trump, the architect of peace in the Middle East.
2: Hmm.
0: Guide Katz moved to Germany in 2004 and has built a successful career now teaching conflict resolution, management, negotiation, and strategy at Munich University of Applied Sciences. What he does not adequately disclose in his political activism and his media interviews are the details of his pre-German past. That is because Guy Katz is a former Mossad spy. In a lecture he gave at the University of Nairobi in 2023, before he became nationally known as one of the chief pro-Israel activists in Germany, he reportedly revealed that he is a former secret agent with the infamous spying agency. During the lecture, he gave details about the adage that former spies never truly leave the business of espionage. Katz told those attending, the university wrote on its official website, that Mossad has learned the art of releasing an agent. He stated that in the military and secret service, there is a department that caters for retired security officers, an admission that raises the question of how much contact former Mossad operatives have with the organization. This assertion appears to be corroborated by Katz's profile on Expert Marketplace, a digital booking platform for public speakers. Katz notes that one of his lecture topics is called Communicating Like a Mossad Agent, a presentation that is based on real stories and shows what managers can learn from them. In other profiles, he is listed as a former IDF intelligence officer, a designation that hints at his possible involvement with his controversial group unit 8200. The reason this past is problematic is that these organizations have a long history of carrying out espionage, psychological operations, terror attacks, and targeted killings around the world, even in allied countries. Mossad executed a series of assassinations of Iranian scientists involved in the country's nuclear energy program, while both it and Unit 8200 have been identified as behind the 2024 Lebanese pager attack, an incident near universally decried as an act of terror that injured thousands of civilians. They take credit for that, don't they?
2: I don't know.
0: I'm pretty sure they said, yes, that was absolutely us. I could be mistaken.
1: I don't remember, but you could be right, Stu.
0: And then shortly after that, Netanyahu came to America and gave Trump a golden pager on a plaque.
2: Oh, wow.
0: That wasn't talked about a whole lot, but I thought it was hilarious, so I like to bring it up every time I can.
1: That's really strange that he got a golden pager on a plaque.
0: I've got a golden pager.
1: I hope that thing doesn't explode on him.
0: I bet he does, too. I bet he's got it in a very thick container of some kind.
1: I would hope so.
0: Unit 8200, meanwhile, is the centerpiece of Israel's high-tech surveillance and digital warfare operation. The elite group handles Israel's cyber warfare, hacking, and influence operations. Its former agents were, for example, behind the creation and distribution of the notorious Pegasus app. Pegasus is a piece of software that was used to hack into and spy on more than 50,000 prominent individuals worldwide, including journalists, human rights leaders, activists, and politicians, including European heads of state. Pegasus gave the Israeli intelligence services backdoors into the devices of all those affected, allowing them to spy on dozens of countries at once. It is surely relevant that a member of this sort of organization is leading a pressure campaign aimed at prohibiting pro-Palestine speech in Germany. The German establishment, including all major parties, has offered virtually unqualified endorsement for Israel and its actions in Gaza. This support has included signing a military collaboration and cooperation agreement and the sale of nearly $1 billion in weapons in the first 5 months of 2026 alone. The most significant transaction was the delivery of a German-made Dolphin II-class attack submarine delivered to Tel Aviv in July. This elite wall-to-wall solidarity is in stark contrast to the general population. A 2025 YouGov survey found widespread revulsion with Israel, with eight times as many Germans holding highly negative views of the country as highly positive ones. In total, only 21% of the public see Israel in a positive light, including only 4% highly positive, with 65% displaying open opposition, including 32% who strongly dislike it. Another recent poll found that 62% of all voters believe Israel is carrying out a genocide in Gaza. When taking out those who said they did not know or did not answer, nearly 4 in 5 Germans responded that they considered Israel's actions genocidal. Germany has seen widespread pro-Palestine actions across the country, but they have been met with force from authorities. Thousands have been arrested, while images of masked riot police brutalizing nonviolent protesters across the country regularly go viral. The German state has moved to effectively criminalize pro-Palestine speech and protest under the rubric of, German word here, Staatsräson. Or reason of state, a doctrine that claims that commitment to Israeli security is a non-negotiable and unquestionable pillar of the German state. In 2024, in response to the growing wave of unrest, the government passed a law requiring those applying for German citizenship to swear what amounts to a loyalty oath to Israel and Zionism, acknowledging the state's right to exist. More than 9,000 criminal charges were registered at pro-Palestine protests in Berlin alone in the first 18 months after October 7th attacks. Numerous Palestinian or pro-Palestine groups have been outlawed, as have popular chants such as "From the River to the Sea, Palestine will be free." The reaction from authorities, arguably the toughest in Europe, has drawn bitter condemnation from the United Nations and from groups such as Amnesty International and Human Rights Watch, who have highlighted issues such as state-sanctioned discrimination against Muslims and soft bans on symbols of resistance such as keffiyehs? I don't know what that is.
2: So it's kind of a scarf.
0: Okay. People are wearing those as a symbol of solidarity, I guess. They've outlawed even wearing those.
2: Yeah, I think Yasser Arafat was famous for wearing one.
0: Oh, one of those things. Yeah. That guy always had that scarf thing on.
2: Yeah.
0: That must be what it is. Israel itself has identified Germany as a key battleground in what Prime Minister Benjamin Netanyahu calls the country's eighth front, the battle for Western public opinion. To that end, it has spent vast sums targeting the country with German language messaging extolling Israel and comparing Hamas to ISIS and other terrorist groups, a 2025 Mint Press News investigation found. Israel and the pro-Israel lobby are trying hard to conflate any opposition to its actions in Gaza, Lebanon, and beyond as akin to terrorism and anti-Semitism. Katz and his campaign are a major part of this, but whether they will succeed in stemming the wave of pro-Palestine sympathy remains to be seen. Well, that's the end of that article. Back to the previous paragraph, though, I think. So it says, comparing Hamas to ISIS and other terrorist groups. if you learn a little bit about those guys, they have quite a bit of similarities. Mostly that they were funded by the people who allegedly hate them the most.
2: Yep.
0: So, there you go. Israel made Hamas. America made ISIS. That's how.
1: So Israel's making its terrorist organizations. The United States government's making its terrorist organizations. Huh.
0: Yeah.
1: And we're all supposed to believe they're all against us.
0: Classic problem, reaction, solution.
1: All right.
0: Give us a call, 603-283-6160. 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
7: From Feature Story News in Hong Kong, I'm Laura Westbrook. Surgeons in Rome have confirmed that Pope Leo has lung cancer after an operation on Tuesday removed the lower lobe of his right lung. The Vatican says the procedure was successful and without complications. The American pontiff disclosed the discovery of a small nodule himself during his Sunday prayer. Andrea Carlo reports from Rome.
8: Indeed, Pope Leo was quite candid by papal standards when he openly spoke about this specific health issue. So I suppose the more details will become clearer with time. I'm not a medical expert here, but what I do know of early stage lung cancer is that if it's operated successfully, usually the prognosis is good. But at the moment, we don't know if it is as early stage as claimed, if it could have spread. The report itself claimed the procedure was successful and the Pope is resting and that he is well. That is all we know for now.
7: The man convicted of orchestrating the 1996 murder of rapper Tupac Shakur has been sentenced to at least 40 years in prison. A jury found former gang leader Dwayne Davis guilty in September of one count of murder with a deadly weapon for the rap superstar's death in a drive-by shooting in Las Vegas. Prosecutors argued that although Davis did not fire the gun himself, he was the ringleader of the group that committed the murder. Kate Fisher reports from Washington.
9: The judge told Davis he could not take a man's life and simply walk away, saying the world had never forgotten Tupac. Tupac's sister also addressed the court in emotional testimony, describing the devastating loss to their family and calling for the maximum sentence. Davis, who's spoken publicly about the killing in interviews and a memoir, maintained his innocence through this trial. His defense challenged all that evidence against him, and he's now indicated that he will appeal this guilty verdict.
7: A growing number of Republicans are voicing concern over the Pentagon's plan to livestream the execution by firing squad of Nadal Hassan, the ex-army major convicted of killing 13 people at Fort Hood in 2009. House Speaker Mike Johnson says it could create a recruiting tool for terrorist groups. The execution is scheduled for December. James Goodison reports from Washington.
10: J.D. Vance, the vice president, said he won't be watching it. The president has been very sort of coy about it and hasn't really been drawn on it since it was announced. But a lot of Republican senators have called it absolutely disgusting, and they've likened it to ISIS executions, which are filmed, which are distributed, which are used as forms of propaganda. So we'll see exactly what happens with that. Another thing as well is we haven't reached the final sort of stage. There's a huge amount of legal steps to go through before this execution can take place anyway. But we're 6 weeks away from supposedly the day that will be live streamed. We'll wait and see what happens.
7: From bureaus worldwide, this is FSN.
11: With FSN Spotlight, I'm Simon Marks. With more today on the growing conflict between Saudi Arabia and the Houthis, Iranian proxies lobbing missiles and other projectiles at Saudi targets from Yemen. Are the Americans about to get involved? President Trump says he's thinking about it. Dr. Elizabeth Kendall is an Arabist and Middle East expert and president of Girton College at the University of Cambridge. She is not so sure.
12: Saudi Arabia has asked several times for American assistance over the last few weeks in helping to push back against Houthi aggression, and the Trump administration has refused. It might change now because, of course, in this airport attack on Saturday, one of the civilians that was killed was an American. But I think it's unlikely that the US will get stuck in any major kinetic way for a couple of reasons. One is that it really doesn't need another Middle East conflict so soon before the midterm elections. Second, US munitions are running low and it needs to restock. And then third, and perhaps most important, it might not end well for America.
11: That's because last year the US launched an air campaign against the Houthis for 7 weeks and did not succeed in eradicating the threat they pose. But she does think some kind of limited show of strength US airstrikes are possible. The Israelis are also offering the Saudis military assistance in trying to combat the Houthi threat. With FSN Spotlight, I'm Simon Marks.
7: The main news again. At least two people are killed in Kyiv as the Ukrainian capital is hit by Russian missiles. President Donald Trump denies the US has stopped intelligence sharing. The Vatican says Pope Leo has been treated for lung cancer following a procedure that successfully removed a portion of the American pontiff's right lung. The FBI arrests a Saudi national who was an OpenAI engineer after a listening device was found in its office in California. And that's the latest feature story news. Laura Westbrook reporting.
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14: According to friends, colleagues, and complete strangers, anxiety-ridden man Timothy Gibula is rightly ashamed of every single thing he does, with mere acquaintances saying they're constantly judging Gibula at every moment, just as he suspects.
15: Tim's the kind of guy who's forever second-guessing his behavior, as if everyone's constantly scrutinizing him, and he's completely correct. We all are.
16: We can spend entire afternoons picking apart Tim's taste in clothing and his receding hairline. It's honestly all we do when he's not around.
15: Anytime he awkwardly says, excuse me, when he's waiting in line for milk or sugar, anytime he fails to make eye contact with me when he asks me for the Wi-Fi password. Not only do I notice these things, but I use them to judge him fundamentally as a human being.
14: A three-alarm fire that tore through a family home in Newark, Delaware early Saturday morning tragically claimed a half sleeve of Oreo cookies that were trapped inside a cupboard. At the time of the blaze, the residence was occupied by Mike and Sheila Donlan, their three young children, and six delicious chocolate sandwich cookies, all half dozen of which perished in the intense heat and towering flames.
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0: 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It's talk radio you control. You can let us know what you're thinking about tonight by calling 603-283-6160. Again, that's 603-283-6160. In the studio tonight, it's Stu.
1: Riley O'Bill.
2: And nobody.
3: Riley brought in a story that I'd like to read. It's from Mental Floss. This is the best and worst states for teachers in 2026. Teaching can be a tough job, and it may be made tougher depending on which state you live in. Or you could just quit.
1: Yeah, or, you know, teach at a private school or something else.
2: Well, of course, some teachers do that.
1: Yeah.
3: Or, you know, be a heroin addicted bum. You'll do less damage to your society.
1: I don't know. I did go to government school, and I did have some, I would say, some pretty good teachers. But I came from Utah, and I guess some of them really dedicated to the profession out there.
3: Yeah, I had a couple of teachers that would qualify as what people call a good teachers, but they were so obviously restricted by the bureaucratic rules in place that they couldn't do the things they wanted to do. I think the best thing we got away with in school was that one of these good teachers let us listen to a Stephen King audiobook on tape instead of doing actual work.
1: Wow.
3: That's not learning. That's not the trivium method. That's not hermetic principles. It's not anything of use. So, I don't know. Even like, I just don't think. Some teachers, yes, their heart's in the right place and they want to do the very best they can, but you're working for an evil institution and you're not going to do a whole lot of good that way. Just my opinion. We're going to go to the phones right now because that's the point of the show. David in New Mexico is called in. What's on your mind tonight, David?
4: The show has a point to it?
3: Yeah, so that you can call in. Let us know what you're thinking about. So what are you thinking about?
4: Oh, man. Bunch of stuff. Number one, it occurred to me that last week or whenever that was, when I solicited your listeners to call in if they were listening to a radio station, because I want to know where you are on the radio. And it was the last segment of the show, and we talked the whole segment, and a call died on hold. So maybe that was somebody actually delivering the information I wanted, and then I didn't give them time to tell us. So that's why I called in a half hour earlier today. And hopefully if anybody's listening on the radio, after I shut up, they will call in and tell us what radio station they're listening to.
3: Yeah, that's possible. If you're listening and that's you, then you got to call in before 10 p.m. Eastern, or else the show will be over and I won't answer.
4: Yeah, well, they did call in before the show was over last week or whenever that was.
3: Are you sure?
4: It's just that we talked the whole last segment and their call died on hold, whoever it was.
2: Died on vine. That's tragic.
4: Died on vine. Yeah. And there was two things that I wanted to comment that you talked about, and one of them I can't remember, but the one I can remember is you're talking about the Indians and the white man, the evil white man. I guess both the blacks and the Indians got a beef with that evil white man. That the Indians, you can't refer to them as the Indians, you know, and what the white man did to the Indians and whatever else you want to say about it, because they weren't unified. They were, a couple hundred different tribes.
3: Also not from India.
4: Yeah, not from India. Although in present day, they want you to call them Indians. They're like, okay, we're Indians. But that comes straight from in the mouth of an Indian telling that to me. But anyway, they were killing each other left and right when the white man showed up here, and for hundreds of years after the white, let's not let the Spaniards, skate. The Spaniards came here first, and they were worse than the, I guess the Spaniards were white Hispanics.
3: Yeah, those were white men.
4: Well, they were, yeah, except they had brown eyes and dark hair and olive skin. They didn't look like a Norwegian, so they weren't the same thing. And they were
2: definitely worse. I don't either.
4: Worse. You don't either what?
2: Look like a Norwegian.
4: That's right, you don't. Well, some you look like some Norwegians, but the stereotypical Norwegian, no. Nobody looks like a stereotypical Norwegian.
2: No,
3: he doesn't.
4: No?
2: Anyway, no, I don't look like Sven.
4: No, but the point is that white people, apparently your public school systems are no good. When you showed up here, white people, first of all, the Spaniards had been slaughtering Indians in a far worse manner than the white men did, although the white men did a pretty good job of it at times. But the point I started out with is that the Indians were not unified. They were a couple hundred tribes that were not one for all for one and one for all. They were all for themselves, and they would occasionally make treaties with, you know, adjacent tribes. And then a year later, they would kill the adjacent tribe, and then they would make up again, and then they would kill each other again. And see how that pattern goes?
2: Sounds like Europe.
4: Yeah, well, Europe was doing the same thing, but although it's a different flavor. So, I mean, in Europe, I mean, that's why actually my ancestors and probably anybody listening, if you're white and you got ancestors that came from Europe and they came in the 1800s and they were male, there's a majority chance that they came to America because they didn't want to be cannon fodder conscripted into whatever the army du jour was to go kill the other army du jour. And that's why they came to America, to get away from that. But what when kings in Europe were making dudes with like empty rifles charge machine guns and cannons, Indians in America were doing things like capturing members of the tribe they were fighting and then like roasting them alive. So, and I know we burn people to stake, but this thing about, you know, letting Indians have some noble reputation when that's not the case. They were doing every kind of torture you can imagine to other Indians before the white man showed up.
3: What are your sources for this?
4: History books.
3: Okay. Well, I don't know if you're aware, but history books can lie.
4: Yeah, well, there you go. Okay, so you use your best sources to prove that what I'm saying is not true, because I've spent thousands of hours. That's what I do every night when I shut you off. That's what I listen to is history. And at the moment I detect that, hey, this is fictionalized, I turn it off and I look for a source that I determine is not fictionalized, that's actual history written by
3: fits your confirmation bias. I get it. Something that fits your confirmation bias. I get it.
4: When I hear something that I disagree with, I continue to listen. Here's the thing. Here's a human psychology thing. Whenever, what is it called? Oppositional, something, defiant, whatever.
2: Oppositional defiance disorder?
3: I can't believe that's a real thing.
4: Here's what happens. When somebody like me makes an assertion like I did, human's nature is to immediately try to find out why that is false and why that is wrong, rather than, you know, saying, okay, is that so? Maybe that's so. I'll have to check that out. But there's this overwhelming urge by humans to like take the opposite side of whatever somebody is presenting to them. Why is that?
3: I don't know why that is, but
2: I don't think people do that.
4: Stu just demonstrated it. He just did that. He does that often. Everybody does that often.
3: I just think you're painting an inaccurate picture. I think some tribes behaved in the way you described. I don't think all tribes behaved in the way you described.
4: Did I say all of them?
3: You said they were killing each other left and right, and that they would get into these treaties violate them the next year.
4: So, where in your sentence did I use the word "all" or any other term that is an absolute, quote unquote, an absolute? like all is an absolute. Did I use an absolute in that statement?
2: Only the Sith speak in absolutes.
4: Yeah. Sith. So did I use an absolute? Did I use an absolute in that statement?
3: No, but I thought one was implied. Maybe I picked up something that wasn't there.
4: Let's just stop at no. First of all, let me enjoy that. Did you say no? I did not.
3: Uh-huh.
4: Okay, good. Because I've self-trained myself pretty damn well to not speak in absolutes. Because absolutes.
2: Never.
4: No, nobody's going to rip into this one. Because absolutes are never correct.
2: I think you're absolutely right.
4: There you go. I knew you'd be on my side on that one. So okay. What else is new, Stu? What's up with you, Stu?
3: Oh, just, you know, the usual.
4: What's the usual? Masturbating in the closet again? What are you talking about?
2: Oh, good Lord.
3: No, the closet's not a very good place for that.
4: Oh, there you go. Now we're getting somewhere. Where is the good place? I'd like to know.
3: But
4: I want to do it in a good place.
3: That's not what I spend a lot of my time doing, though.
2: I'm sure. Pretty sure this is a bad place. Well, all of a sudden,
3: I'm sure. This would not be a very appropriate place at all.
4: Stu does not spend a lot of time doing that because Stu is very fast.
3: That and I have a lot of things to do.
4: Well, that's why you're very fast, because you got a lot of other things to do. So you got to get it over with, like, quick. You know, like, 1, 2, 3. Oh, there we go. On to work.
3: Mm-hmm. So what else did you call about tonight? You said a couple of things. That was one thing.
4: Yeah. Well, there was the other thing. There was something else that you guys had said, and I forgot what that was. But, you know, one thing that occurred to me while you were talking about this anti-Semitism thing is – in order for this anti-Semitism Jewish thing to be such a dilemma, constantly going on, never ceasing, there must be something to it. Because if it was simpler, if it was more innocent, if there was not some nefarious stuff going on, then it wouldn't endure like it does.
3: You say well-behaved people don't get kicked out of countries repeatedly? Kind of a thing?
4: Yeah, that would. I mean, if you have people that you like really, really like, and you think they're great, and they really add to you, and man, no, you can't have them. We want them. Then yeah, they probably wouldn't get in trouble that way.
3: That's an interesting observation.
4: Well, what do you mean? It's pretty on its face observation. Haven't you observed that?
3: Yeah, I've noticed.
4: Yeah. So anyway, there's obviously something to it. Otherwise, it wouldn't. Present like it presents.
3: Yeah, I think it's a small subset, though, kind of spoiling it for the larger bunch, if that makes sense.
4: Well, it makes perfect sense, because the allegation is that October 7th, that they, 9/11, the Holocaust, that they sacrificed their own, the peons amongst them, you know, that qualify to be part of the tribe, they're part of the tribe, but they don't matter to the agenda, to those of us at the top of the tribe, and we're going to sacrifice you ones at the bottom of the tribe to, the Holocaust and the et cetera, and then use that as leverage to get what we want accomplished.
3: Mm-hmm. Hmm. What are you saying? They left the door open for that attack?
4: Well, yeah, absolutely. There's no explanation. It doesn't make any sense otherwise, other than that, yep.
3: That's what they're saying too.
4: Yeah, the fact that it happened means that somebody wanted it to happen other than the attackers, because the attackers were like ragtag, nobody, nothing that could be stopped by, pardon?
2: Hey.
3: Don't be smirched at the name of nobody.
4: ragtag, no ones. That could have been stopped by, you know, anybody, not nobody.
3: Yep.
2: Nobody was nowhere near.
4: Nobody had anything to do with it.
2: Nobody had anything to do with it.
3: Nobody had nothing to do with it.
4: Nobody had nothing to do with it other than them Palestinians and them that were, what's it, false flag set up? it's not a Trojan horse. It's a what is it when you a false flag is a false flag, but if it's not a false flag, if the attackers are truly your enemy and they truly want to attack you, but you just let it happen, is it a false flag or has it got a different name then?
1: I don't know. That's a good question. I don't know either.
3: I guess you'd call that an inside job.
1: Makes sense. Mm.
4: Yeah, well, there's got to be.
2: 7-Eleven was a part-time job.
3: Mm. Not for me.
4: Yeah, right. Yeah, 7-Eleven was a. Right. But there's got to be a name for that. There's got to be a thing for it to not have a label. So somebody like Google or Gemini or
2: maybe that's Rock why they didn't something. Name it, so people couldn't talk about it.
3: Good point.
4: Oh, there you go. That sounds very crafty. That sounds very Jewish of you. Oops.
3: Do I detect some antiseptic?
4: Antiseptic? Yeah, I don't like septic. I'd prefer just an outhouse.
3: All right. Well, thanks for the call tonight, David. always a good time talking to David from New Mexico.
1: Yeah.
3: So back to this story from Mental Floss about the best and worst states for teachers in 2026. Factors like salary growth and class size make all the difference in where teachers flourish. This article started, teaching can be a tough job and it may be made tougher depending on which state you live in. It's not just the average teacher salary by state that shapes whether it's a good place for teachers to work. Working conditions can vary from state to state with factors like student-teacher ratio, projected turnover, and school system rankings playing a role in how good or bad a state can be for teachers. WalletHub took a look at the different factors affecting teachers in all 50 states and the District of Columbia to determine which states are the best and toughest places to be a teacher. Is your state one of the best or the worst? Washington leads all states. Washington has seen tremendous changes in the teaching profession in recent years, boosting it past all other states to become the best state for teachers. One of the biggest issues was a dramatic increase in teacher pay over the past decade due to state Supreme Court ruling that led to school reforms and higher pay. Today, the state has the second highest average annual pay for teachers in the country and the fourth highest average starting pay. Did that just say the Supreme Court ruled that teachers need higher pay?
2: It seemed to.
1: I'll read that again.
3: One of the biggest issues was a dramatic increase in teacher pay over the past decade due to a state Supreme Court ruling that led to school reforms and higher pay.
1: It's not a federal court ruling. It's a state Supreme Court ruling.
3: Yeah.
1: So it's still a Supreme Court making a ruling that teachers deserve higher pay. Huh. Interesting.
3: Yeah. Seems like a weird thing for a Supreme Court to rule on, but all right.
2: Well, I haven't read their constitution.
3: Yeah. Nor have I.
1: State is this for again?
2: Washington.
1: Okay.
3: New York came in second place for the best state for teachers. It beat Washington for the best state for average annual teacher salaries with a cost of living adjusted salary of $87,670. The state also has the highest per student funding for public school students. Third place, Virginia, does have some low scores for pay, ranking only 12th for average starting salary and 18th for average teacher salary, but it makes up for those rankings with fast-paced growth that increases demand for teachers and has the sixth best school systems in the country. The top 10 best states for teachers in the U.S. include number 1, Washington, 2, New York, 3, Virginia, 4, Illinois, 5, Utah, 6, Georgia, 7, Maryland, 8, New Jersey, 9, California, 10, Connecticut.
1: When I read this article, I was not surprised Utah was on the top 10 because, my siblings, especially my oldest sister, has been getting involved in things like PTA because she cared about the education of her kids. And so, we libertarians talk about, hey, at least two options. You can either get rid of government school or homeschool or whatever, or do government school. Well, my sister chose to do things like getting involved in PTA, and it's to me a good thing to some extent, because at least instead of just wanting to get rid of the system, and ultimately, yeah, we want to get rid of the system in government schools, so you chose to do it through going to PTA. So I'm not surprised that Utah is number five, because parents care a little more about their kids there, it seems like to me.
2: Hmm.
3: Yeah, I think the average Utah parent is probably more involved in their school-age child's life than elsewhere. But that's just a guess.
2: Mm-hmm.
3: New Hampshire teachers have it the worst. Can you believe that?
2: Hmm.
1: Well, we are a lot of New Hampshire is big on homeschooling, so it doesn't surprise me.
3: WalletHub ranked New Hampshire as the worst state for teachers based on its survey criteria. The state performed well and ended up in the top 10 states for academic and work environment issues like quality of school systems, student-teacher ratio, and how friendly it was for working moms. But New Hampshire was sunk by ranking last among all states in opportunity and competition. That topic includes issues like salaries, pensions, potential for income growth, or teacher tenure. Second lowest, Hawaii had low scores in opportunity and competition, as well as academic and work environment. The biggest factor for the state was that it came in last place for annual salary adjusted for cost of living. Montana was the third lowest ranking state for teachers. Fourth place, Maine, like Hawaii, was sunk by a low annual salary for teachers when adjusted for inflation. The state has the second worst showing in that category, which lowered its overall ranking, even though it did have the third best student-teacher ratio. Give us a call. Phone number here, 603-283-6160. You can talk about pretty much whatever you'd like to. This is Free Talk Live.
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6: From Feature Story News in Hong Kong, I'm Laura Westbrook. Surgeons in Rome have confirmed that Pope Leo has lung cancer after an operation on Tuesday removed the lower lobe of his right lung. The Vatican says the procedure was successful and without complications. The American pontiff disclosed the discovery of a small nodule himself during his Sunday prayer. Andrea Carlo reports from Rome.
7: Indeed, Pope Leo was quite candid by papal standards when he openly spoke about this specific health issue. So I suppose the more details will become clearer with time. I'm not a medical expert here, but what I do know of early stage lung cancer is that if it's operated successfully, usually the prognosis is good. But at the moment, we don't know if it is as early stage as claimed, if it could have spread. The report itself claimed the procedure was successful and the Pope is resting and that he is well. That is all we know for now.
6: The man convicted of orchestrating the 1996 murder of rapper Tupac Shakur has been sentenced to at least 40 years in prison. A jury found former gang leader Dwayne Davis guilty in September of one count of murder with a deadly weapon for the rap superstar's death in a drive-by shooting in Las Vegas. Prosecutors argued that although Davis did not fire the gun himself, he was the ringleader of the group that committed the murder. murder. Kate Fisher reports from Washington.
8: The judge told Davis he could not take a man's life and simply walk away, saying the world had never forgotten Tupac. Tupac's sister also addressed the court in emotional testimony, describing the devastating loss to their family and calling for the maximum sentence. Davis, who's spoken publicly about the killing in interviews and a memoir, maintained his innocence through this trial. His defense challenged all that evidence against him, and he's now indicated that he will appeal this guilty verdict.
6: A growing number of Republicans are voicing concern over the Pentagon's plan to live stream the execution by firing squad of Nedal Hassan, the ex-army major convicted of killing 13 people at Fort Hood in 2009. House Speaker Mike Johnson says it could create a recruiting tool for terrorist groups. The execution is scheduled for December. James Goodison reports from Washington.
9: J.D. Vance, the vice president, said he won't be watching it. The president has been very sort of coy about it and hasn't really been drawn on it since it was announced. But a lot of Republican senators have called it absolutely disgusting. ISIS execution.

0: 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You can give us a call at 603-283-6160 and let us know what's on your mind. In the studio tonight, it's Stu,
1: Riley O'Bell,
2: and nobody.
0: And we do have one caller on the line, so we go to the phones. On the screen, caller, you're on Free Talk Live. What's on your mind?
3: Yes, my name's Chuck. I'm curious when you guys were talking about HOAs and things like this and what they do, if you're familiar with what mobile home parks are doing to people who lease the lots that people put mobile homes on, which there are millions of us down south that do it, but they are doubling, tripling, sometimes quadrupling the rent. So they were making rules that even HOAs would be ashamed of.
0: Mm-hmm.
2: Oh, wow.
3: I'm just curious if anyone knows, because if you have any recourse against these people, because they apparently can take over a place, come out and say, well, this tree doesn't belong here. You shouldn't have this fence. There's no grandfather clause. And if you don't sign the lease and agree with what all's here, you have to move. They give you something like 10 to 30 days. And then once you sign it, of course, or then they start again with all the rules that you have never seen before. Some of us have been living in the same mobile home park for 40 years. In this case, there are people in here 87 and to the 60s that have been here. And it's not just us. It's going on all over in Myrtle Beach, South Carolina, by this F&G Communities Property Management. And they take over somewhere out of Monk's Corner, South Carolina, and they buy these places. And then they come in and the rules, I mean, literally you can't blow your nose the wrong way. It's really that bad. I'm not exaggerating. And then they hire people, to so-called property managers, and the people know nothing. They don't know that falling limbs out of trees are dangerous. They take the rent up, I think we're 3.5 times what it was in the last 7 years. And they take the rent up so high, but it's all you can do to pay it, and they do nothing. They are not responsible for the trees. You have to be responsible for the yard, your trees, and if you guys up there know about trees, you know, it costs thousands to have trees cut. And no one will help. We can't find attorneys that won't get involved. They don't, you know, want to deal with it for some reason because it's mobile homes, I guess, in a mobile home park. But, you know, there are literally hundreds of us right here in this particular area. And if you know anything about mobile homes in the South, you know, there are millions of people that literally live in them. And these people are just taking over like they took over communities and bought all the houses. And I don't know if they intend to run everybody out, price everybody out. But, you know, most of us are on fixed incomes. We can't get any more money. We can't afford to pay any more. And this city in Myrtle Beach, we're paying $90 a month for water. And, you know, I don't know if it's higher up there, but when I first moved here, it was like $20. And, you know, everything is going up to where no one can afford it anymore. And then you can't find people that want to buy it because of the high rent price. You can't get out of it. You just lose everything you have. I hope I'm not going on too much, but, you know, it's really bad when you get old.
0: Nope. I definitely feel for you on that situation. There's a couple of problems there. One is that the dollar loses its value at an increasingly rapid rate. So when things get more expensive, it looks like the cost of things went up, but it really is just that your dollar

0: has less power. And so the price of everything since I started buying stuff in the world has gone up anywhere from 2 to 4 times, depending on what the item is. But at the minimum, everything has at least doubled in price since the time I started buying things in the world. The other problem is with lot rent and trailer parks is that essentially you're living on someone else's property, and if they make rules you don't like, there's not a whole lot you can do about it. It's easy for me to say just leave, but I know that in a lot of cases that's not so easy to do. I wish I had a good solution. Do you guys have any ideas?
1: Unfortunately, no.
0: You form a mob and go after the guys doing it to you, but yeah, I don't know how far that'll get you.
2: I mean, I know that some mobile home parks are forming co-ops and buying the land themselves, mm-hmm. And that can be a good option.
0: That sounds like a good solution.
2: That way, you know, your neighbors, your fellow owners, and you know, of course, you still have to find somebody to take care of the trees, mm-hmm. But you can professionalize that out. Yeah, it's the whole land situation is harsh. You know, if you read John Locke's Second Treatise on Government, you know, it defends the practice of private property being homesteaded so long as there is as much and as good available for others to do the same. And the problem is the government has created a land monopoly where they've subsidized land ownership so much compared to what they spend defending it that literally there is no unowned land.
0: Mm-hmm.
2: And that violates the Lockean proviso. So the question becomes, what do you do about that? Well, I don't know. I mean, get rid of the government. That's my best answer.
0: Yeah.
2: You know, end the subsidy.
0: Yep. Riley, you got any ideas?
1: I think the best thing that I can offer is that, you know, I feel free, man. I hope the situation improves. I think the best thing to do about, you know, the property issues is to find a way to negotiate with property owners somehow.
3: Well, see, that's the problem. It's this F&G community properties. You can't reach who actually owns it. You can't even reach who actually runs it. You have to deal with a property manager. And, you know, I'm being nice when I say, hey, they're totally ignorant to the situation. They're just coming by and making up rules. They have no idea about what they're talking about. And, you know, to the point they say, well, you know, no fences. Everyone has to take the fences down. We have coyotes running through here. We have people coming through here. We're on the south side of Myrtle Beach that is notorious. The police reports will tell you, I mean, they steal everything. There's no bicycle lawnmower or anything else that's safe, even unless it's locked up and fenced in. And, mm-hmm. I mean, you know, they come in and cut the locks and they're gone, and, you know, you never see or hear of it again. And there's so many police reports that no one can do anything about it. And so people don't even bother to report. Mm-hmm. But these people have no concern, and then you have no privacy. You know, the trailers are on top of each other, and to where I walk out my back door, I'm looking right at my neighbor's front door. And, you know, there's just nothing in between us that, you know, you understand what I'm saying. I mean, you know, mm-hmm. you need a little bit of separation.
0: Yep.
2: Yeah, privacy matters.
3: And if you go to move one of these, all these trailers, what it is, see, we're 5 blocks from the ocean. And the best I can figure, you know, we're out here on Highway 15, and And to move a mobile home into Myrtle Beach, one, it's got to be a certain year. You can't move one this year out. But you take a 30-year-old mobile home, and they go from anywhere from $40,000 to $50,000 because of the location here, where you could go 100 miles up the road and buy the same mobile home for $5,000. The only problem is in order to move it, it's going to cost you $10,000 to move it. And if you try and move one out of here, it costs you either $10,000 or $12,000. And most of them have been sitting in the same place for 30 years. You know they're going to fall apart. And these people know all this. And we can't for the life of it. People have been sitting here paying. And I mean, literally, there's a woman here, 87 years old, that has been here 40-something years. Another couple was married here and there in the late 60s, and they've been here right at 40 years. I've only been here 15 myself, and and I'm in my late 70s. And we can't keep up with all the work. You can't afford to pay people. If you've ever tried to pay anyone for gardening and limbs or whatever today, it costs money. And most of us are just not able to keep up with doing it. It's not that we don't want to. We just can't keep up with it. And painting your house every year, keeping, you know, then you're going to open it up where all we, I mean, we have raccoons. We last counted 14 on the front porch. And, I mean, they come in. This is a neighborhood. There's a housing development, another mobile home park around us. There's 100 people that live in this place with 26 trailers. The same thing is next door. But because they built all these places around, we've got animals. We got copperhead snakes. We got brown snakes, black snakes. And the feral cats are the only thing that keep them away. And thank goodness the cat police won't come out and take them no more. They say they don't have any room for them either. If they come out, they neuter them, bring them back. Mm. But, you know, the cats at least keep the rats and the snakes down. But the raccoons beat the cats.
0: Yep.
1: Wow.
0: Yeah, raccoons are pretty mean little guys. Yeah, that's a tough one, man.
3: I'm just looking if there's anyone out there that might know anything or anything there. You know, you have my number. I'd greatly appreciate any advice because, you know, they're just going to plain and simply price us out. Well, they have me already. And, you know, it's kind of like one at a time. They'll pin one trailer up and start on one person. They get rid of them. And then they go to the next. You know, it's like divide and conquer.
0: Mm-hmm.
3: And rather than all of us together, and nobody else wants to say anything because they don't want to, they know what these people are capable of and will do. I mean, it's all very matter-of-factly. They talk extremely nice and write extremely nice, but they're still cutting your throat. It's, yep. You know, any way you look at it.
0: Well, I imagine some of your neighbors probably are having some of these same problems, and maybe if you organized a meeting of just the tenants and none of the administrators, you might come up with a solution. Otherwise, I'd say the only option is find a side gig that you can do and stash away some side money to get yourself out of there.
3: Well, fella, like I say, you know, I'm pushing 80. I'm disabled. You know, I'm a combat vet. What can I tell you? You know, no one's going to help us. But you can't get out here and work. You can't find side gigs to do anything but amounts to anything. And you can't keep it up. You know, it takes someone that wants to become involved, some legal expertise, they can put a stop to what these people are doing. But I don't know where they're going to find people to take over, but it's like trying to buy these places. You guys say this property was a swamp. I mean, literally, it was a swamp from the first 30 yards into it on back for another 100 yards was literally a swamp. And they built a mobile home park into it. And the last time it was sold for $2.4 million. And you take that along 26 trailers and try and figure out who can buy one. But, you know, that's what property and things down here are. And, you know, again, if you guys know of anyone hears it, because, you know, you're telling me that basically the same things we already know.
2: Mm-hmm.
3: If, you know, I'm just hoping there's some group out there that would want to become involved in the rights, especially of older people and veterans, because, you know, we're elderly and we're disabled.
2: Mm-hmm.
0: Yep.
3: And I don't know anybody that would help right here because they don't want to get involved with us local people.
0: Do you have a computer and are you able to use it?
3: I don't even know how to turn one on.
0: Maybe if you find somebody who can use a computer and is familiar with AI, they could train an AI to be your legal team, because you're not likely to find an attorney that's going to help you with this for the reasons that you pointed out. And so AI can be an incredibly effective lawyer if you train it to do so in the right way. It would take some knowledge and some time. But that's the only thing that comes to mind for me on that.
3: The AI is already can do that?
0: Yep.
1: Oh, yeah.
0: It takes a little training, and it's not like you can't just ask Google Gemini to do your lawyer work and get these guys off your back. It won't do that. But but somebody with enough motivation and skills could get it done.
2: Yeah, it still takes a person with some knowledge.
0: Yep.
3: Well, I certainly appreciate that. Tell me something. What do you think of this idea of making an attorney a deal to 51% of the trailer and the value to take on these people? What they're doing, really, they really are breaking in what they call the what you'd get a permit for as modifications and things. There are things here that we're doing is just, you know, like covering up something. They say you can't do it. You can't cover up an automobile. Well, the city says you can. Hmm. And, you know, little stuff like that. I mean, just dozens of things like that. Do you think if you offered an attorney 51% of the value of your place to come in and we're paying them, as they're renting these places out here, and these are mobile homes. Well, I guess you guys up there are not used to it, but it's 2000.
2: We have a lot of mobile homes up here as well.
0: I did half my growing up in a mobile home park.
3: Well, you understand then. And it, at $2,200 a month is what they're renting these places for.
2: That's the lot rent?
3: That's the, if you want to come in and rent one.
2: Oh, okay.
3: There are guys, mostly Hispanics, are coming in and paying that, but $2,200 is a lot even for here. And yep. The owner, of course, pays these people there. They've gone up to $450, and we understand that next door they're even going up to $700 and $800 a month just to put a trailer on the lot.
0: Yep, that's a pretty high lot rent.
2: Wow.
3: Yeah,
0: I don't know.
3: I remember mobile home parks when it was 20 a month.
2: Hmm.
0: Mm-hmm. Yeah, I don't know what an attorney would say to that kind of an offer. I would never ask an attorney to help me with anything, though. I don't trust any of them. They all belong to the British Accreditation Regency.
2: I've hired attorneys.
0: Yeah.
2: Mixed results.
0: Mixed results. Yep, definitely. Well, thanks for the call tonight. And good luck with that.
1: Yeah, definitely. Like, seriously, I don't know a lot about what goes on in the world sometimes. And, you know, when I hear about people struggling like this, I don't know what the best solution would be. Because I've never gone through something like that. I don't know what a good solution would be other than, you know, if you can manage to train an AI like Stu said, maybe it might help you.
0: Yeah, I get the feeling, though, this isn't something that can be won legally. It's just, you know, when somebody owns property and they want to be a jerk about the way they treat it, then, what you know, there's not a whole lot you can do.
1: Yeah, and it sounds like the property owner isn't involved in the property itself, meaning they don't go work the land, they don't actually go meet the people they're renting to. It just sounds like they're uninvolved, and it's the sad state of a lot of property owners these days.
0: Yeah, they've hired a third party to do all the interfacing, and they're just there to collect rents. All right.
2: Yeah, I mean, the Lockean proviso is still, I think, the best solution. You know, we should not have every acre of land in America owned at the same time. You know?
0: It doesn't make sense to have people suffering for, you know, somewhere to live when you got all this unused land and government says, oh, that's mine, you can't live on it.
2: Yeah.
0: I was going to do another story, but I'm not sure we have time. That's a pretty short one. We'll try. Found this at Activist Post. It's from Bitcoin Magazine, written by Matthew DeSalvo. Title of this one is Russian Crypto Industry Could Be Operating Legally by Year End. Central Bank. Russia has been moving ahead with crypto regulation this year. Russia's crypto industry may have all it needs to start legally functioning by year end, according to reports. The deputy governor of the country's central bank, Vladimir Chistyukin, said that regulations were moving ahead as scheduled, Interfax reported on Monday. Russia this year has pressed ahead with crypto legislation. President Vladimir Putin in August signed a law to set in stone the regulation of digital currencies and digital rights in the country, although using Bitcoin for payments is still banned. Right now we are talking about creating subordinate regulation. It is very large and significant, Chistyukin said, adding that the fine-tuning of internal rules could be carried out before the end of 2026. Russia's central bank has approved Bitcoin trading for the public on the country's crypto exchanges. Law currency states that unqualified investors can buy 300,000 rubles, $3,582, worth of Bitcoin and other assets through one intermediary. Qualified investors have no limits. Sberbank, the biggest bank in Russia, plans to debut a Bitcoin and crypto wallet as well as digital asset custody by December. The bank in August said it expected trading volume with its new crypto rollout to hit 4 trillion rubles, $47 billion, in the first year. Using digital assets as a means of payment or legal tender within Russia has been prohibited in Russia since 2022. Despite Putin appearing to praise Bitcoin in the past, its use as a medium of exchange and currency has been banned for years. Russian lawmakers have made an exception for international payments, but most likely as a way to dodge Western sanctions. The U.S. and European governments cut Russia off from the SWIFT payment system after it invaded Ukraine in 2022, and Russian companies have been using Bitcoin to skirt around the penalties, according to the country's finance minister. I did make it through it. Hooray.
1: Perfect.
0: That's funny, though, that it's illegal to use Bitcoin in Russia. And also, are you going to use Russia's central bank to custody your digital assets? No thanks for me.
1: Yeah, no thanks for me, too.
0: Anyways, this has been Free Talk Live. There will be another show tomorrow night to which you can call in. Thanks for listening. Peace.
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8: From Feature Story News in Hong Kong, I'm Laura Westbrook. Surgeons in Rome have confirmed that Pope Leo has lung cancer after an operation on Tuesday removed the lower lobe of his right lung. The Vatican says the procedure was successful and without complications. The American pontiff disclosed the discovery of a small nodule himself during his Sunday prayer. Andrea Carlo reports from Rome.
9: Indeed, Pope Leo was quite handed by papal standards when he openly spoke about this specific health issue. So I suppose the more details will become clearer with time. I'm not a medical expert here, but what I do know of early stage lung cancer is that if it's operated successfully, usually the prognosis is good. But at the moment, we don't know if it is as early stage as claimed, if it could have spread. The report itself claimed the procedure was successful and the Pope is resting and that he is well. That is all we know for now.
8: The man convicted of orchestrating the 1996 murder of rapper Tupac Shakur has been sentenced to at least 40 years in prison. A jury found former gang leader Dwayne Davis guilty in September of one count of murder with a deadly weapon for the rap superstar's death in a drive-by shooting in Las Vegas. Prosecutors argued that although Davis did not fire the gun himself, he was the ringleader of the group that committed the murder. Kate Fisher reports from Washington.
10: The judge told Davis he could not take a man's life and simply walk away, saying the world had never forgotten Tupac. Tupac's sister also addressed the court in emotional testimony, describing the devastating loss to their family and calling for the maximum sentence. Davis, who's spoken publicly about the killing in interviews and a memoir, maintained his innocence through this trial. His defense challenged all that evidence against him, and he's now indicated that he will appeal this guilty verdict.
8: A growing number of Republicans are voicing concern over the Pentagon's plan to live stream the execution by firing squad of Nadal Hassan, the ex-army major convicted of killing 13 people at Fort Hood in 2009. House Speaker Mike Johnson says it could create a recruiting tool for terrorist groups. The execution is scheduled for December. James Goodison reports from Washington.
11: J.D. Vance, the vice president, said he won't be watching it. The president has been very sort of coy about it and hasn't really been drawn on it since it was announced. But a lot of Republican senators have called it absolutely disgusting, and they've likened it to ISIS executions, which are filmed, which are distributed, which are used as forms of propaganda. So we'll see exactly what happens with that. Another thing as well is we haven't reached the final sort of stage. There's a huge amount of legal steps to go through before this execution can take place anyway. But we're 6 weeks away from supposedly the day that will be live streamed. We'll wait and see what happens.
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6: With FSN Spotlight, I'm Simon Marks, with more today on the growing conflict between Saudi Arabia and the Houthis. Iranian proxies lobbing missiles and other projectiles at Saudi targets from Yemen. Are the Americans about to get involved? President Trump says he's thinking about it. Dr. Elizabeth Kendall is an Arabist and Middle East expert and president of Girton College at the University of Cambridge. She is not so sure.
12: Saudi Arabia has asked several times for American assistance over the last few weeks in helping to push back against Houthi aggression, and the Trump administration has refused. It might change now because, of course, in this airport attack on Saturday, one of the Americans. Civilians that was killed was an American. But I think it's unlikely that the US will get stuck in any major kinetic way for a couple of reasons. One is that it really doesn't need another Middle East conflict so soon before the midterm elections. Second, US munitions are running low and it needs to restock. And then third, and perhaps most important, it might not end well for America.
6: That's because last year the US launched an air campaign against the Houthis for 7 weeks and did not succeed in eradicating the threat they pose. But she does think some kind of limited show of strength US airstrikes are possible. The Israelis are also offering the Saudis military assistance in trying to combat the Houthi threat. With FSN Spotlight, I'm Simon Marks.
8: The main news again. At least 2 people are killed in Kyiv as the Ukrainian capital is hit by Russian missiles. President Donald Trump denies the US has stopped intelligence sharing. The Vatican says Pope Leo has been treated for lung cancer following a procedure that successfully removed a portion of the American pontiff's right lung. The FBI arrests a Saudi national who was an OpenAI engineer after a listening device was found in its office in California. And that's the latest feature story news. Laura Westbrook reporting.
13: Is your child defiant, independent, annoyingly inquisitive? 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Symptoms of ODD include independent thought, rampant creativity, and failure to submit to authority. But now there's a solution. The good people at Pilfer can help you with their time-release, once-daily capsule, Compliacin. Your child won't be able to form his own opinions, let alone express them. 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You won't have to worry about parenting, and the school won't have to deal with your kid asking questions. Compliacin. You'll go from this.
14: Nobody owns me. Quit telling me what to do! Quit telling me what to do! Quit telling me what to do!
13: To this.
15: Good morning, Mother. I love going to school. And this week we're learning all about how the government is our federal family and they're here to help us.
13: Compliacin. Talk to your school psychiatrist and ask for it by name.
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1: Lori,
2: and Richie Rich.
0: And if you're looking at the streams online and not just listening, you will see that we're dressed up tonight. And I, at least, I'm going to dress up every show I'm on till Halloween.
2: I thought you were going to introduce yourself as the character name.
0: I know, I thought about it.
2: I was like ready to go with like Alien Rich.
0: I'm Belle from Beauty and the Beast. I've never been that before.
2: Is that because Ian looks like the Beast now?
0: Oh my God, that's so true. Oh my God, if Ian was not in jail and he hadn't cut his hair immediately upon getting out. Well, sorry, his beard. Because I don't want him to cut his hair. I like his hair.
2: I was going to say, you should go dress like that the next time you visit him and
0: oh my God.
2: Take the real Beauty and the Beast picture for Halloween.
0: I bet they actually wouldn't care if I wore it because I'm going to see him before Halloween. So
2: there you
1: probably
2: go.
1: Not.
0: That's pretty cool. And I should get him. Okay, that's a great plan. I think I'm going to completely do that plan.
2: Don't tell him, though, and hopefully he's not listening to this. Just surprise him.
0: Yeah.
2: That way he doesn't, you know, artificially groom ahead of time.
0: That's so
2: good. You get
0: good.
2: The raw beast.
0: Basically, Ian, my husband in prison, is growing out his hair and his beard, like, completely, like, not cutting it at all. And, yeah, he looks like the Beast right now. But, anyways, on Free Talk Live, the point is for you to call and talk about whatever's on your mind. And that number is 603-283-6160. And something pretty crazy that I titled the shows about... the local police in different states, I'm not sure if it's all states yet, but we could get into it, are getting paid big money for just a few immigration arrests. And I'm interested to see what this article tells us. This is from Wall Street Journal, about the arrests. Like, are they actually detaining a lot of people? Like, are they not? It says just a few in the title, so I want to know what that means.
2: Seems like they're doing it just to get the money, right?
0: What?
2: Like, the local jurisdictions don't necessarily have to help ICE with their immigration detention. And in a lot of the blue states, they're, you know, the people are at least opposed to the immigration detentions.
0: Mm-hmm.
2: So if they're like, well, if you help ICE, here's some federal money for your department, right? Now all of a sudden it's like, oh yeah, we'll help, we'll detain. We'll hold them longer at traffic stops.
1: That can't possibly go wrong, incentivizing them, just pulling people off the street.
2: Yeah. Well,
1: you start pulling people who are, you look slightly browner than normal.
2: I mean, are you saying they're not doing that already?
1: No, I mean more.
2: Oh, okay.
1: More of them.
0: I wonder if they get to be faceless since they're acting as ICE officers. You know what I mean?
2: Well, what I've heard, not necessarily related to this story, but what I've heard is the participating departments, they'll hold someone longer and give ICE a chance to either like run their search on them. Like, oh, is this guy really a fugitive, you know, immigrant?
0: Mm.
2: And then hold them longer at the traffic stop so that ICE can then come and, you know, arrest them.
0: That sounds
2: instead of just letting them go.
0: Illegal, but I don't know.
2: Yeah, there's been some challenges.
1: They're above the law.
0: Yep. So it's saying Department of Homeland Security gives local agencies as much as $2 million for each arrest in a nationwide task force. But somebody's on the phone, so let's go to the phones. Dave Ridley from right now in Colorado. You're on Free Talk Live. What's on your mind?
3: Hey, have you guys talked about this officer-involved deadly shooting in Bath?
0: No. Is that New Hampshire?
3: Yeah. Bath is about 25 kilometers southwest of Franconia. Kind of.
2: This is America, Dave.
0: What is a kilometer?
3: It's on the Vermont border.
2: Okay.
0: Okay.
3: A kilometer is about 6/10 of a mile.
0: 6/10. Okay, that's a pretty good explanation. People never really give that good of an explanation.
2: No one's going to remember it either. Just say it in miles.
0: It's okay. I don't remember how many feet are in a mile.
2: Is this a Canadian report or something?
0: No. I know Dave spent some time in Europe.
2: Okay.
0: Got used to kilometers there, maybe.
2: All right.
0: Unless
2: we're not talking about drugs or bullets, like, let's use the imperial system.
0: No, but I haven't heard about this officer
2: involved shooting.
0: Involved shooting. Did the person die?
3: Yeah. And the article says that it's the fifth death this year, the fifth officer involved death this year in New Hampshire. And that's a big deal, I'd say, because normally, you know, in an average year, I think we get about three officer involved deaths in New Hampshire, which is normal for the national, you know, normal for the United States of scared people.
2: So what actually happened in this incident then? Because
3: It doesn't say.
2: Okay.
3: It doesn't say, but what's significant here is that the article says, quote, police say they made contact with the woman who they say was armed with what seemed to be a handgun, unquote. In other words, if there had been a handgun involved, we'd know about that by now. If she'd been waving a handgun around, that would have been in the, I think that would have been in this article.
1: That would have been the first thing they...
2: Well, and if it's an officer death, who shot the officer if she didn't have a handgun, allegedly?
3: No, the officer killed the woman.
2: Oh, okay.
3: Yeah, we haven't had any officers killed since the Greenland attack in, what was that? That was, what, 15 years ago? I can't think of any officers in New Hampshire killed.
0: Greenland? Is there a Greenland, New Hampshire?
3: Yes, it's just north of Seabrook, I think.
0: Wow, I had not heard of that. I seriously can't believe that I still am learning new names of places in New Hampshire. Like, there are so many.
2: Yeah.
0: Small state, but...
2: A lot of small towns.
0: They're able to really break their towns up a lot, so yeah.
3: The Greenland incident was really interesting and very unusual, even nationwide unusual, in the sense that I think a drug dealer fought back or something. Hmm. Or someone with facing drug charges fought back successfully, briefly. And I think he killed the chief of Greenland. But of course that doesn't help our cause any, you know, to even if the police were just making a victimless crime arrest, if you use violence back against the government, it just makes them more powerful.
2: So does not using violence against the government.
3: Well, you got to do something to them, but you can't just kill them.
2: Okay.
3: Yeah.
2: If you say so.
3: Civil disobedience is the thing. But the other thing is that in the United States, normally the police kill about 1,000 Americans per year. That's gone down, actually. You know, like in the 2010 era, they were killing about 1,000 Americans per year. I think it's been dropping, and last I checked, it was 800. And my guess is that the Black Lives Matter stuff probably had something to do with that, because it went down around the same time.
0: Hmm. I know a lot of people quit being cops, like, those years.
2: Why?
3: Yeah. So
0: maybe there were fewer badge bunnies after that.
2: Because they were scared of repercussions?
0: Yeah, exactly. Oh. Scared of repercussions, like lots of people.
2: Scared of civil disobedience?
0: Yeah, I went to a libertarian, I forget what they call themselves. It's another like student organization, and it's like, Students for Liberty. I went to a Students for Liberty conference in Chicago, and for some reason, one of the people they had speaking was just like a cop. Like, I didn't understand why. And
1: that's weird.
0: Yeah, he was like an ex big time cop in Chicago, and he was talking about how it's like really hard for them to get people to even want to sign up as cops anymore. And that was 2023 or early 2024. And he was saying that like ever since
2: Black Lives Matter.
0: Yeah, Black Lives Matter and stuff, that it became like really hard to get people to want to sign up as cops. And he said so many weird things. I remember tweeting about this. It's probably helped me like remember it. But he said something like, I just want people to know that, like, if they, like, talk to cops, you're not snarking, or not, sorry, what's the word? You're not,
1: Narking.
0: You are helping your community. And I was just like, oh my God, what the heck are we listening to right now?
2: Boom,
0: like,
2: off the stage.
0: I think they completely got confused of who this person was they, like, invited. I don't understand what that was all about. It was really weird. But, yeah, he was talking about how hard it is to get people to even want to be cops anymore, because just, I bet there used to be a little tiny bit more of a quote unquote cool factor. Like when Nikki, who used to be on the show, told me that nurses like famously love cops, I did not ever hear about that. There's, you know, like there's people out there living lives like that you never even think about, like in subcultures and subgenres of people. Like, the fact that, like, I have always said...
2: Another man in uniform.
0: Exactly. I've always said that, like, women liking cops is, like, way too good of a incentive for people who want to be cops, and, like, we need to make it uncool, and, like, obviously women usually, like, follow, not even trying to be, like, mean to my own sex, it's just, like, nature. So like if women don't think cops are cool, cops won't want to be cops because they'll be like, I'm not doing a job that's going to like keep me from getting laid, you know? So I honestly think that like 2020, cops not cool, women don't like cops, and then fewer like signed up. I honestly think so. You got to be like a real sociopath to be like, I'll do the job even without the societal understanding that like I'm a hero, you know? Like, because I could see you being not a psychopath and genuinely convincing yourself for a while that you're doing something good or that people appreciate it. But when that's completely gone, you still want to be a cop. Like, we have nothing but the psychopaths left.
1: Yeah.
2: Yeah.
0: That's what I think.
2: Or if you, like, go into it straight out of high school or whatever before you know better.
0: Right, right.
2: You've been conditioned that they're the authority and the good people because they come to career day.
0: Yeah, and maybe like your dad was shot by a gangster and then you're like, oh, the people who were on the good side of that were the cops all along. Like, I can understand. I'm not like, you know, completely not understanding of why people join it. But after a while, you see how things go on. You see how the other cops behave. Like, you're not witnessing all the bad things they do.
2: Yep.
0: And then it's just like, at some age, when are you responsible for thinking about your actions? Like,
2: once you know better.
0: Right.
2: When it's the cop thing, like, once you see the bad stuff and you don't do anything about it, you're now part of the problem.
0: Yeah.
2: Right. Like, the good cops are ex-cops and dead cops. Because either, you know, they've seen something and reported it and then got taken out by their department, or they got fired from their department and they're no longer cops.
0: Yeah, like the guy from the Oklahoma City bombing who was a cop there, and he was like writing reports thinking that his higher ups were, oh, they just need to hear about this. Like, this is what I witnessed. There was some crazy crap going on. No. And they like told him like to shut up, and then they killed him.
2: Yeah. Yeah.
0: He was going to quit anyway. Like, either he had quit right before he died. Then he went to go meet up with some cops, and he like mysteriously was found mangled in a field.
1: Yeah. Mysterious.
2: You don't get promoted in those departments by being the good cop.
1: No.
0: Yeah.
2: Like, everyone higher up is implicated in something bad.
0: Yep.
2: Darn near guaranteed.
0: But no, that's anyway. Interesting. Is that all there was to the story about the bath shooting?
3: No, there's more. I mean, first of all, 5 deaths is just completely unacceptable in 10 months in New Hampshire. We'd have to be down to 3 deaths just to match the national average. We're supposed to be better, you know, than the rest of the country. Hmm. I can't believe people don't just swarm every police department where this kind of thing happens and demand resignations from all the officers involved every time.
2: Even if they resign, they'll just go move departments and get rehired somewhere else. Like, that's also what happens.
1: People are not, like, calling for it, because I feel like most people are still under the delusion that, like, the cops are your friends and they're here to help. So that guy must have done something terrible.
2: Yeah, and might not be hard to look up since there's only 5, but, like, what were the reasons behind those 5?
1: Yeah, a lot of people will just, like, make excuses, too, like, oh, I'm sure he did something that we don't know about, like, something horrific.
2: Were they a minority, perchance? In this predominantly white state.
1: No, see, if it was a minority, then it would probably go the other way and everyone would be like, fire him.
2: Not in New Hampshire.
1: Yes.
2: Like 90% white.
1: Yeah, that's exactly why, though. Yeah. Like, because, you know, the collective guilt over things you didn't do.
2: No.
1: Yes.
2: You done coughing, Dave?
3: The only other detail directly from this thing was that it occurred. It was vehicular. They'd been looking for her vehicle all day long for some reason. And they found the vehicle, I guess, and that's when they made contact. It was at Route 302 and 112. But the big picture here is that in England, in last I checked, I don't know what the latest numbers are, but in England, they kill 3 people a year. Germany kills 5 people a year.
0: All of England? So, wow.
3: Yeah, now that it may have gone up a little bit in the last 3 years. I don't know, but that was the last number I had.
2: It's a lot harder to say, like, he's got a gun in England. They're not allowed.
1: He's got a rock.
0: He's coming right for me.
2: Yeah, yeah.
3: There are 3 million guns in the hands of civilians in England still. Again, last I checked.
0: Wow.
3: So it's not zero. But yeah, there's also a video of British cops. And again, they're not the perfect people or the perfect cops or the perfect country. But these cops spent, it must have been 15 minutes, you know, maneuvering their way around this lady with a knife to avoid killing her, right? You just kind of see this video sometimes. I don't remember what it was called or how to find it. But I just watched it, and I just, the lengths they went to keep her alive while she was waving a knife at them were just her. That's heroic policing, and you just don't get that in the United States, it seems like.
0: But they ended up killing her? I thought that's... Okay. All right, cool.
1: I wouldn't call them heroic either, though, because they arrest people for saying bad words.
0: Yeah, in general, not heroic. Like, a heroic action, sure.
2: I think it's either Finland or Iceland is, like, the perfect policing place.
1: Do they not have any? Is that what...
2: Like, they had one in, like, 20 years, and there was a day of mourning because it so rarely happens.
1: No, wow. I meant, like, did they not have police?
2: No, they have police, but the police just don't kill anybody. So, the last time it happened was just a few years ago, but it was the first time in decades.
1: What's their crime rate?
2: I don't know.
1: It's probably fairly low.
2: I would assume so.
1: Yeah.
2: There's reasons behind that, too. But either way, they just don't kill.
0: That's awesome.
2: And, like, when they did, they're like, oh, man, this is so terrible. And it was like a day of mourning for it.
0: Hmm. Iceland
2: we're so sorry.
3: The police showed up at the funeral of the person they killed, lots of them, to mourn.
2: Yeah.
0: Wow.
2: Do you remember if it's Finland or Iceland? It's one of those countries.
3: That was the one in Iceland.
2: Okay, that's the one I'm talking about then.
0: Hmm. That's cool. They're like really like, you know, basically like a close-knit society because they're so small and
2: yeah.
0: You know, they don't let a lot of people in, you know.
2: Well, what's their population compared to New Hampshire? If we're saying like New Hampshire's bad at
0: Is very sad that New Hampshire is that bad. Let's see. Iceland. Why did I type Iceland, New Hampshire? I meant to type Iceland population. But now we know there's not an Iceland, New Hampshire. The Iceland population is, let's say 400,000.
2: Okay. So closer to Vermont in population than New Hampshire.
0: Wow. Yeah. It is kind of crazy. Like sometimes I drive around New Hampshire and I'm like, why do all of these people live here? Too many. But at the same time, I'm obviously always asking more people to move here. But yeah,
2: there's again certain types of people you want here and certain types of people you don't want here.
0: Yeah, like if all the Democrats left and only the people I wanted came, it'd probably still be a net loss in population. So that'd be a good thing.
2: Right.
0: But okay, anything else for us, Dave? Yeah, that is sad. That's interesting information. Kind of just like, that's a bummer.
3: It's all I got.
0: Thank you for the call, Dave. People can check him out at redleyreport.com. And we have Sarah from New Mexico on the line. Sarah, you're on Free Talk Live. What's on your mind?
4: Yes, there was actually a person charged for voter fraud here in New Mexico.
0: Hmm.
4: So, yeah, that they found, I mean, I have been listening to that, you know, dead people are voting. And I was like, oh, spare me. But he resurrected his wife from death, and she voted by mail, and he forged his signature and mailed it in, and you know he got caught.
0: It was a dead person. Sorry, I don't know if I missed that.
2: Deceased spouse.
4: His wife was passed away, and she asked for her absentee ballot and mailed it back, and he got caught for it.
0: Wow. How did he get caught? I feel like this happens a lot, and like I've never heard of somebody getting caught. I'd be mad if I got caught because of the amount it happens.
4: Well, I'm thinking that this must have been going on quite a bit because they were bringing it up that dead people were voting, but I guess they caught him before the election was ended, so the. I don't know. I guess they caught him in this election.
2: And that one vote made zero difference.
0: Yeah, true. What did they do to him over it?
1: Lashing.
4: Well, I have no idea what the sentencing
2: publicly.
4: Is.
2: Mm-hmm.
4: Well, you know what? I don't know his prior record. But if they have a lot of criminal rap sheet on him, they're going to charge him more. But if he has been a clean, you know, good citizen and he did this and... And also his age. He might be 70 or 70. Huh?
0: Oh, sorry. I didn't even mean to say that loud. It said that he's facing up to 5 years in prison after a federal grand jury indicted him on fraudulent voting charge for a ballot cast in Albuquerque, even though he's a Tejeras man. But I don't know. Maybe his wife
2: should plead dementia.
1: Who was he voting for? Which way does it say?
4: Yes, yeah, so it's up to 5 years and like a $250,000 penalty fines. You know, all these things up to, but the actual sentencing is, it's all kind of, they put a lot of into consideration, you know? So how old is, can you look up how old he is? 65?
0: 62, it 60? Says.
2: Too young for dementia.
0: But yet none of these say who he voted for. I would really like to know that. I bet they know and they're just not reporting it.
1: I'm sure they do, yeah. I mean, they found he was cheating, so I'm sure that they pulled the ballot and saw who he was voting for.
0: This one, the third one I clicked on says, New Mexico Secretary of State records list Patrick Perea as a Republican.
1: Mm-hmm.
0: But it doesn't say.
1: That's how they found out.
2: That's
1: how
2: they caught him.
1: Yeah, they were like, you're voting the wrong way.
0: That's a good point. That's why I was like, I'd be pissed if I got caught considering, like, you hear about it all the time. I was like, this one person's going to get in trouble for it.
2: If he was a Democrat, they would have counted it.
0: Yep, that's a good point. Right.
1: They wouldn't even looked into it. They would have been like, oh, she's fine.
0: That's definitely what it is. And they're over here like, dead people can't vote. First Assistant U.S. Attorney Ryan Ellison said in a statement, casting a ballot that belongs to someone else is a deliberate abuse of our election process in a federal crime.
1: It's ableism.
0: That is so true. It says, Republican Party of New Mexico Interim Chair Mike Nelson said in a statement, we applaud the Justice Department. I don't know why I was thinking for a second. It was because we applaud him for trying. We applaud the Justice Department for enforcing the law and taking the election integrity seriously. Yeah. So probably voted Republican.
2: That's a pretty form response. You can't say something else.
4: Isn't the Republicans that Trump is the one that wants to always harping about the voter fraud? And here is this Republican committing a voter fraud.
0: Sometimes like something is wrong and is being done to you so much that like you see it as an act of self-defense to do the same wrong thing back. Not that I'm saying that he's right.
2: Counter the Democrat fraud vote?
0: Yeah, right. Exactly. Okay. I don't know. I don't know this person.
2: If Bill's dead wife can vote Democrat, then my dead wife can vote Republican.
0: Oh my God. Seriously, if anybody like knows Democrats, I would like to see what he says for himself like in court. Whenever this gets to court.
1: It was her final wish. Sarah.
0: Yeah, exactly. Maybe it was. 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
5: The FBI has successfully executed a raid on the Visa Corporation, exposing what could be the largest credit card scam in U.S. history. According to authorities, the Visa Syndicate for years fooled millions of Americans by issuing convincing-looking credit cards carefully designed to dupe consumers into spending far more money than they have. Investigators believe the fraudulent corporation also lured victims in with enticing rewards programs and free gifts, thereby trapping them in a spiral of debt they could never hope to repay. According to the results of a groundbreaking new study, 96% of humans would rather be a singing, dancing, animatronic bear. The study finds that a great majority of people on the planet would prefer to trade in their regular lives for one in which they sat on a plastic log, strummed a banjo, and sang songs on a stage with all their goofy bear friends. Respondents also stated that not being a sentient human being with feelings of doubt, sadness, and pain contributed to the decision.
6: This is the Onion News Network.
7: From Feature Story News in Hong Kong, I'm Laura Westbrook. Surgeons in Rome have confirmed that Pope Leo has lung cancer after an operation on Tuesday removed the lower lobe of his right lung. The Vatican says the procedure was successful and without complications. The American pontiff disclosed the discovery of a small nodule himself during his Sunday prayer. Andrea Carlo reports from Rome.
8: Indeed, Pope Leo was quite handed by papal standards when he openly spoke about this specific health issue. So I suppose the more details will become clearer with time. I'm not a medical expert here, but what I do know of early stage lung cancer is that if it's operated successfully, usually the prognosis is good. But at the moment, we don't know if it is as early stage as claimed, if it could have spread. The report itself claimed the procedure was successful and the Pope is resting and that he is well. That is all we know for now.
7: The man convicted of orchestrating the 1996 murder of rapper Tupac Shakur has been sentenced to at least 40 years in prison. A jury found former gang leader Dwayne Davis guilty in September of one count of murder with a deadly weapon for the rap superstar's death in a drive-by shooting in Las Vegas. Prosecutors argued that although Davis did not fire the gun himself, he was the ringleader of the group that committed the murder. murder. Kate Fisher reports from Washington.
9: The judge told Davis he could not take a man's life and simply walk away, saying the world had never forgotten Tupac. Tupac's sister also addressed the court in emotional testimony, describing the devastating loss to their family and calling for the maximum sentence. Davis, who's spoken publicly about the killing in interviews and a memoir, maintained his innocence through this trial. His defense challenged all that evidence against him, and he's now indicated that he will appeal this guilty verdict.
7: A growing number of Republicans are voicing concern over the Pentagon's plan to live stream the execution by firing squad of Nedal Hassan, the ex-army major convicted of killing 13 people at Fort Hood in 2009. House Speaker Mike Johnson says it could create a recruiting tool for terrorist groups. The execution is scheduled for December. James Goodison reports from Washington.
10: J.D. Vance, the vice president, said he won't be watching it. The president has been very sort of coy about it and hasn't really been drawn on it since it was announced. But a lot of Republican senators have called it absolutely disgusting, and they've likened it to ISIS executions, which are filmed, which are distributed, which are used as forms of propaganda. So we'll see exactly what happens with that. Another thing as well is we haven't reached the final sort of stage. There's a huge amount of legal steps to go through before this execution can take place anyway. But we're 6 weeks away from supposedly the day that will be live streamed. We'll wait and see what happens.
7: From bureaus worldwide, this is FSN.
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1: Lori,
2: and Rich Rich.
1: So speaking of public lashings, have you guys heard about the Trump wants to live stream the execution of that guy?
2: They talked about it last night.
1: Oh, they did?
0: Yeah, I saw that they talked about it last night, but I don't think it, I don't mind saying something about it anyways. Like, first of all, in San Antonio, he was held at some hospital, which might have been on a military base, but you could see it from there, which would be Sam Houston, Fort Sam Houston. And I used to pass it all the time. That guy, Hassan... Hassan Piker.
1: Nadal Hassan, I think is what his name is.
0: Oh, okay, yeah, the guy who shot the Fort Hood shooter, he was being held there, and I used to pass it. My dad would be like, that's where the Fort Hood shooter is. It's like so spooky. Yeah, but
2: a
0: he
2: local
0: was held
2: landmark.
0: There. Yeah, exactly.
2: This is where they're holding that prisoner.
0: And now he's going to be the first person since the 1930s, I think, to be publicly executed, and it's going to be firing squad. That's like really, honestly, in my opinion, I don't think our society is ready for that.
1: Firing squad?
0: No,
1: the public. The live streaming of it?
0: Like,
1: it
0: freaks.
1: Just seems weird to do. Like, I understand having a public execution where people can, like, come and stuff like that. But, like, to live stream it to the entire country, world, whatever.
0: That's a good point. Yeah, it could be just physical. Yeah, like the olden times, it wasn't live streamed.
1: I have no, like, dog in the fight for this, for the thing that he did. So why do I need to watch his execution?
0: And plus,
2: just don't watch it.
0: Is it really going
1: to
0: be
1: I'm just saying, like, all these people that want to watch it.
2: Yeah.
1: Like, why, though?
0: He was,
1: you can go online
0: specific...
1: and see people get shot all the time if that's what it's about.
2: That's my point. I have a problem. My big problem is the hypocrisy. Right? Like, everyone who's like, oh, why are they going to live stream it, are the same ones going, like, release the body footage. Release the body cam footage when a cop shoots a black dude and executes him in the street. Like, everyone wants to watch that, but no one wants to watch the live stream.
0: I think it should be available for, like, a FOIA request. I don't think it should just be, like, put on TV like that. But should. I mean, like, for society. Like, I just think that, like, people are free because it's going to, like, mess kids up and stuff.
2: Only if you let your kids watch it.
0: Mm-hmm. Yeah, but...
1: Yeah, don't let your kids watch that.
0: I don't like any of, like, the murder porn stuff. Like, I really, honestly...
2: Then don't watch it.
0: I know.
2: It's not for you.
0: I don't like that it exists. Like, I think that people nowadays are just, like, more and more, like, disturbingly, like, anti-life, and they're all, like, like, fine about death. Like, when I saw... I don't know why I did it. I finally, after, like, a year of researching the Gypsy Rose thing, I was like, I want to look at the pictures of her mom dead, like... and look for clues for myself. Don't know why I did it. And I genuinely disturbed myself. Like, I didn't, like, sleep very easily. And I was just like, oh, my God, like, freaked out. Like, and honestly, I think that's how people should feel about seeing a dead body. You know what I mean? Like, if it's, like, desensitized.
2: I'm totally desensitized. I watched all that stuff in high school.
1: I watched all that stuff in high school, too. Like, Faces of Death.
2: That's
1: like
2: the
1: all,
2: one.
1: And all that stuff. Like, and roaming around in the... places on the internet I shouldn't have gone.
2: Yeah.
1: But, like, I still am kind of weirded out by, like, even if it's, like, a dead hamster or something, I don't want it near me. Don't want it near me.
2: That's also fine, right? But, like, Stu didn't accept this this rationale when they presented it last night. But, like, I'm all about the transparency, too. And the hypocrisy.
1: Yeah.
2: People are like, oh, transparency in government. We want to know what the government is doing.
0: That is a really strong point.
1: How transparent is it going to be? Are they going
2: it's
1: going to
2: be live streamed.
1: Yeah.
0: Are they going to let the
1: Are they
0: going to
1: have
0: executors...
1: a bag over his head like they do with the, you know?
2: Well, then you can call and say this wasn't transparent enough.
0: Also, right. Like, are the actual executors going to be publicly known who they are? Because did you know that a lot of times those people, like, there's no, like, they don't have to tell you who they are. Like, their identity is hidden. I think that's worse than, like...
2: Okay. Well, then if they don't do it as openly and transparent as you want, then call them out for that too.
0: Yeah, I don't even mean like necessarily just this specific one. I only learned this recently because there was the Krista Pike thing.
2: Yeah.
0: Mm-hmm. That they don't like publish their names. Now I want to figure it out about New Hampshire because in our Constitution, Article 8 of the New Hampshire Constitution says that they have to be like completely transparent.
2: There you go.
0: So if they're not, like, giving the identity of executioners. Wait, do we have we might not have the death penalty. I can't remember. Do you guys know?
1: I don't know.
2: I don't think so.
1: Probably not.
0: Yeah, I don't think so either. So, yeah.
2: But
0: I was
2: going
0: to say, I need to figure out the identity, but...
1: The reason they probably don't release their identity is I feel like there's probably a huge social stigma that would come with that. Like,
0: I don't care.
1: That's what you
0: there
1: do for work.
0: They're definitely...

0: People,
1: even cartoon executioners have the bag over their head, too. Mm-hmm.
2: Yeah, but there should be a social stigma. There just should be. If you're doing something for the state, you know what I mean? Mm-hmm. Maybe I could see the point if it's a private organization that does executions in the libertarian future. That's definitely going to happen. But I just, if you work for the government, you should be absolutely, we should know who you are. Like your first and last name, everything. You know?
1: So if they don't do that.
3: Why they
2: and
3: don't.
2: No, New Hampshire doesn't have it, my bad.
1: If they don't do that, just call them out for that. But like everyone wants transparency. You mentioned like, oh, you should only be able to get in a FOIA request. Why? It should just be available, right? Like anything done in the public should be available.
2: Well,
1: so you can witness the cop's arrest. You can, you're allowed at the trial, right? When you go to the trial, like they just let you in to go, oh, you're here for whomever, just sit over there.
3: My whole thing though is like, why does the whole country need to see it? If this guy, so it didn't affect everyone in the country. It just affect people local.
2: And also
3: to
2: like
3: it,
2: deterrent.
3: Right?
2: So like, is that really going to deter people from this?
1: Let's see them broadcast it on like Trump TV and see how many views it gets. It might not get the ratings they're anticipating.
2: Whoa.
3: No, it will.
1: But
3: oh yeah, they're gonna. That's the plan. They're gonna.
2: I just was wondering that
3: broadcast it on Trump TV so that they can pump up his little channel there and he can be like, I got the greatest channel. Everybody watches it.
1: Look, if it's that squeamish, I don't think a lot of people are going to be tuning in.
3: No,
1: it's
3: a lot
1: like
3: of people
1: a very,
3: don't watch it.
1: You think everyone's going to watch it?
3: A lot of people.
1: Okay.
3: I don't know about everyone, but like a lot of people. People are, what's the word I'm looking for? They're morbid. They have morbid curiosity. They like to see things like that, even though they hate to see things like that. That's okay. The whole reason that horror movies and stuff exist.
2: Oh, it says that it hasn't.
1: I don't think they're all seeking out snuff films, though.
2: They said that they haven't said how they're going to live stream it yet.
1: Well, Trump TV, then.
2: I bet you're right. That
1: pump
2: would be crazy.
1: Those ratings, boss man.
3: If you don't think that they're seeking that stuff out, then explain things like Faces of Death. And, like, there's whole subreddits.
2: Watch people die.
3: Yeah. Right. Like.
1: Yeah. My point is, I don't think that's a large population of the large percentage of the viewing audience.
3: I don't know.
1: Right? Like, compare that subreddit to, like, all the Reddit users. Right. Is it like one of the top 10 subreddits? Probably not.
3: I have no idea.
1: Okay. Like how many people are there, you know, compared to the global, you know, the global population?
2: I think this will be kind of different though, because it's like the first time in 100 years.
1: Faces of Death probably wasn't, you know, there wasn't a lot.
3: You could just rent it at the video store.
1: Yeah, but there wasn't a lot of copies. It wasn't like a new release, whereas the whole wall is just like Faces of Death. There's like one copy that you have to wait a couple of weeks for the other guy to return, and then you got a shot at it.
2: What? Was it like uncensored people dying?
1: Yeah.
2: I did not realize that would be at a video
1: phenomenal
2: store.
1: Yeah, it was great.
2: It's crazy.
3: I watched it for my birthday party, and then all the other girls were like, can we watch Titanic?
1: Yeah.
2: Oh my god. It's horrible.
1: No, like that was it.
2: That's crazy.
1: And, or you could order it on TV, like it was one of those, like, you know, shipping and handling not included. Order Faces of Death
3: and I was like, Titanic is just a snuff film too.
1: But it's fake.
2: To be clear,
3: so is Faces of Death.
1: No.
3: Yeah, it came out later on that was all just fake.
2: Oh, it was fake? Oh.
3: Yeah. We didn't think it was fake. It was like the whole Blair Witch thing when it first came out. And people were like, oh, it's found footage. We were so gullible back in the 90s.
1: I knew I knew something was up because I remember seeing an accident on Faces of Death. And they're like, nobody survived.
3: Mm-hmm.
1: And then I saw like the same accident on like, you know, World's Greatest Police Chases. They're like, thankfully, everybody survived.
3: Everyone was fine.
1: It's like, son of a gun. One of those is lying to me.
2: Maybe it wasn't fake.
1: But I saw a dude get his like hand sawed off. And
3: it wasn't like fake, like CGI or anything. We didn't have the technology. But
1: yeah,
3: it was
1: how
3: like,
1: was it fake then?
3: But it was like sensationalized. Like you said, a lot of the people didn't actually die. And it was just like footage of terrible accidents.
1: I think the Cannibal Holocaust, the movie?
3: I didn't see that one. Is that like a two guys, one hammer guy thing?
1: No. But I don't remember if it's Cannibal Holocaust, but there's a movie that's the reason why you have like the no animals were harmed in this video.
3: Oh, I didn't see
1: because they killed like eight animals during the making of the movie.
3: It wasn't, what's that movie with Divine Pink Flamingos?
1: I've never seen that one, but I will now.
2: I was watching Did You Know?
1: Is it a bad movie or is
3: it's extremely degenerate and like.
1: Okay.
2: And people died? Or animals died?
3: I'm pretty sure.
1: Well, like older movies.
3: At least a chicken.
1: Older movies, they killed animals. Well, they did that in Willy Wonka.
2: Whoa, I didn't know that.
1: Yeah, there's a scene in Willy Wonka where they decapitated a chicken during one of the flash sequences. Like, they showed that to kids. The movie's rated G.
2: Whoa. Jane Noon shows that to kids.
1: What's that?
2: Jane Noon shows that to kids.
1: Okay, I'm sure he does.
3: Willy Wonka.
2: Chickens being decapitated. Oh, my God.
3: With Willy Wonka playing in the background?
2: Yeah, exactly. So we have Tim from Florida online. Tim, you're on Free Talk Live. What's on your mind?
0: Hello. You know, for like the last, at least, well, for a good 2 years, but for the last 3 years, you know, not only in the Israeli-Gaza situation, but, you know, plenty of other places as well, but there's so much footage of, intentional or not, you know, essentially it's execution. I'm not going to use the word genocide myself because I think they could have already finished by now and the world would have let them.
2: Yeah.
0: But they didn't go all the way, fortunately. There's even a website called archivegenocide.com that some people may find interesting, but it's very disturbing. So if you have any mental health problems, don't go there. The point being, you know, I'm sure most of these kids do not deserve to die. If anything, and when I'm talking kids, I'm not talking, you know, like the 17-year-old throwing stones and being involved in things. I'm talking about little kids, you know.
2: Yeah.
0: So I'm totally okay with this public execution. You know, I would rather see someone that deserves it. I mean, the guy killed 8 people, and you can go into the whole war thing, like, well, they were soldiers, but, you know, anybody that has, like, a brother in the military is going to be like, I want to see this guy shot.
2: You can be in.
1: Also,
2: you know,
1: they shot him already, right?
2: Really?
1: I think he got shot in the back during the arrest or something.
2: Mm.
1: And it's like now in a wheelchair.
2: I was already thinking, like, how could this really be considered a deterrent anyway? Because usually if you go in, or not usually, but most likely if you go on a military base and shoot 8 people, like, you're going to get killed anyway. Like,
1: yeah,
2: you know what I mean?
1: If,
2: like,
1: if they
2: he
1: were
2: was
1: armed.
2: Lucky.
3: Before the cops get to you.
2: Yeah.
1: Yeah. But they already shot him, and if they had killed him, this is again why I'm okay with the death penalty.
2: Mm-hmm.
1: If they had killed him instantly in the middle of the act,
3: it would have been fine.
1: It would have been fine,
3: yep.
1: And whoever shot him would have been a hero.
3: Mm-hmm.
1: And now you wait a few years and like, okay, now we're actually gonna kill him, and everyone's like, no, you can't. But
2: I just feel
1: you
2: like it's like,
1: then.
3: I don't
2: yeah,
3: care
2: just
3: that
2: be
3: they're
2: sure
3: gonna kill him. That's fine.
2: That he did the thing, and we're giving the government that ability. You know what I mean? Like, in this exact case, I'm sure that they know for sure it was him. Like, how did they not have like cameras everywhere on military bases? But mm-hmm. But I'm just saying, like, in the grand scheme of things, the death penalty being, you know, in the hands of the government really does scare me, because it's like,
1: yeah,
2: even if we try to change laws, like, oh, it needs to be completely sure, like, that's kind of vague.
1: Yeah,
2: you know,
1: well,
2: what I mean?
1: Like, just ask yourself when they made the arrest. Did they catch him in the act?
2: Mm-hmm. Yeah, I don't mean,
1: right? And if they didn't catch
2: this
1: him,
2: exact
1: you
2: one,
1: know,
2: it might
1: unless
2: be
1: you're
2: totally
1: really
2: fine.
1: Against the government, like, I don't even trust that they caught him in the act.
2: Yeah.
1: Right? Like, I don't trust anything they say, let alone they got him while he was, you know, while he was on top of
2: maybe
1: that
2: maybe they
1: girl.
2: Need to have some non-government witnesses.
1: Well, those are the witnesses who saw it.
2: Yeah, no, I'm
1: I mean,
2: not
1: in
2: talking
1: this
2: about
1: case,
2: this
1: it's a
2: particular
1: military,
2: one.
1: Yeah.
2: Yeah, okay, that's a good point, because they would all work for the government. It's like... Go ahead, Tim, sorry.
0: No, I'm sorry. But the whole base saw it. That's all it is.
2: I know, but I just don't mean, like, I'm not talking about just this specific one. Like, I'm talking about, like, in general,
1: I'm generally anti-government on everything.
0: You should definitely have proof. Totally.
3: Yeah.
1: Yeah, but they caught him in the act.
3: Yeah, cases like that, I think it's totally fine. I used to be against the death penalty when I was younger because I was like, oh, it just doesn't feel right that they're killing people. But now I've grown and realized that some people just don't deserve to live.
1: If they arrested a black dude like 3 weeks later and didn't get any DNA evidence, like,
3: don't kill that guy.
1: This is Mississippi. You're going to go to the death penalty, boy.
3: Yeah.
1: And you're like, oh, maybe not. But they caught him in the act.
3: Yeah.
2: Yeah. And that's why I'm okay with them waiting a long time, because, like, they need to make sure. There needs to be, like, time that passes for all of the people that were on death row, and then they got
3: there's
2: proven
3: some people who don't
2: guilty.
3: Need all that time, though. Like,
2: yeah,
3: that
1: when you catch them in the act.
3: That Krista Pike woman, they had her there for 30 years. Like, she
2: I was
3: it.
2: Trying to figure out, like,
3: no
2: what is
3: denying.
2: The absolute proof that she did it, and it didn't seem like...
3: She had her skull and took it with her to school.
2: Ew.
3: And was telling
2: okay,
3: people.
2: That didn't easily pop
3: she
2: up online when I was looking
3: like,
2: for
3: there
2: it.
3: Was no, there was
2: That's
3: no question
2: gross.
3: She did it. It should have been like, I don't know, the next month.
2: Yeah.
3: Just lights out.
1: Yeah.
3: Done.
2: Yeah.
1: Keep the timing I mean, I get it. Like, oh, you got to go through all the appeal. But keep the timing short, because they're a taxpayer dime.
3: What are you
1: going
3: to appeal in that case, though? You took her skull to school. Like, just kill her. She's
1: again,
3: unfit for the human population.
1: I'm fine with that.
2: Yeah. I was never just like, oh, the death penalty is just mean. It's always just like, I don't know that I believe like that power should be in the hands of people that are unaccountable to us in like every single way. Like even if they kill somebody on accident, what's going to happen to them? Nothing. They're going to go to sleep in their mansions that night.
1: I'm also of the opinion that it'll happen more frequently in your libertarian utopia because like no one wants to pay to keep those people alive.
3: Mm-hmm. Right. They'll just kill Krista Pike in a month.
2: But what will happen more frequently?
1: They'll kill prisoners more frequently.
2: Okay, maybe. But I thought you were saying kill prisoners that ended up being guilty. I think that'll happen less frequently.
1: Well, if they're not a danger to society, you have to let them out. Yeah. Right? If they're a danger to society, then you have to put them in prison and separate them from society. And if you have to keep them in prison, you have to keep them alive, and someone has to pay for that. Mm-hmm. Now, I don't think a lot of libertarians want to pay to keep prisoners alive.
2: Yeah. Well,
0: I would like to interject one thing really quickly, if I may.
2: Yeah.
0: It's more of like a historical trivia at this point, but so I don't know if anybody's familiar, like in the Old Testament, there's a verse, probably in Leviticus, I can't remember, but it's basically like if parents have a son and he's like eating too much, drinking too much, just partying all the time, you know, giving the family a bad reputation, the law is they have to take him to I think it's called the Sanhedrin, but I'm not sure if it's the same court or not. But yeah, I believe it's the Sanhedrin, so they can basically determine whether or not the way it reads is you think he's going to be stoned for sure. But I was listening to this one rabbi, and he interprets it differently. He says that it hardly ever happened because the reason they put that law into place, according to this one particular rabbi, Rabbi Manus Friedman, he says that it was so common for parents to kill their own kids in those days that they wanted like a you know, central organization saying, you know, basically protecting adult children from their parents. That's
2: why. Well, I believe it because I've heard theories. I'm not saying it's proven or anything, that the laws in the Old Testament that said not to go sacrifice your kids to Molech only existed not because, oh, Yahweh was so awesome and was the first God to ever say don't kill children, but instead it was because the Jews, the Israelites, were using it as basically contraceptive, well, not a contraceptive, just like to hide their mistakes. Like they would go and burn their babies in the town over at the altar to Molech to get rid of the evidence that they had like sex outside of marriage.
3: Mm, nice.
2: And like that, you know, and that sounds so much like them because they're always looking for like, it's like they believe that there are ways to get around the laws.
1: It's a very Jew thing
2: God.
1: To do to
2: it
1: find
2: is.
1: A loophole.
2: It is, exactly. I'm not joking. So I believe it.
3: Hiding the evidence is such a weird thing because like you were just really pregnant.
2: Yeah, I know.
3: Where'd that go?
2: I wondered about that too, but maybe they had to like go there for months or something. I don't know. But either way, it's like, they don't treat God like in the Old Testament, like how American Christians today act like it's like in your head and he's Santa Claus and he knows if you do good or bad. They treated him like another human being in a way. So I'm always just like, what was up with that? Maybe he was just like a really crazy king or something if he existed. Just
1: king
2: a thought.
1: God.
2: Yeah. Well, I don't really have anything else to say about the public execution. I think it's icky. But then again, it's like,
1: then it's not for you. Don't watch.
2: Yeah, I definitely won't watch it. But the thing is, like, it's not just like a private movie company coming out with the movie. And I think it's icky and just don't watch it. It is the government, you know, doing a thing. So
1: if I have to sign up for Trump TV, I'm not going
2: to
1: watch it.
2: Oh, my God. Do you have to sign up in general?
1: I don't
2: to watch
1: know.
2: Trump TV?
1: I don't know.
3: It's on YouTube, I thought. So you could just go on the Trump TV YouTube channel.
1: If I don't have to sign up and I remember to turn like, I'll get a lot of notifications that's happening. I will absolutely watch it.
2: Wow. I'm not going to watch it. I know I'll disturb myself because I also watched the Charlie Kirk thing and then I was just like, I didn't like that. But for some reason, Gypsy Rose's mom was worse. Well, she was like stabbed 17 times and her neck was like cut in a grotesque way. So,
1: what about all the people who like dissected the video? Like how sick are they to watch that over and over and over again?
2: I think that there is a difference than just like being like, oh, I'm going to watch that because it's like cool. Somebody died. Okay. Watch people die. I think there's like a difference in that and being like, I need to see it for myself and see like, oh, look for the evidence and stuff like that.
1: There's some Gen X and some boomers that watch the space shuttle explode like never again.
2: Oh, my God. Yeah. My mom said that.
1: Can't
2: that was
1: do
2: really,
1: that.
2: Really awful to her. But I know, but there wasn't like some picture of the woman that she like burst into flames or something.
1: Sure.
2: And people were watching
1: but
2: that woman.
1: But they put it on TV in the schools.
2: Yeah, so but
1: like,
2: they also didn't know she was going to explode.
1: We're going to watch the Challenger take off. Yeah. Boom. Yeah, the roll the cart in. Yeah. They rolled the cart in for that.
2: They didn't know she was going to explode.
1: I get that they didn't know, but they were all traumatized. Yeah, my mom said she was. Maybe they don't tune into this.
2: Yeah. And some people have told me that they turned on, their teachers turned on the TV about 9/11 too. That's kind of crazy. But I guess it's understandable. It's like, everybody's like wondering what's going on. Yeah. That's understandable. So, anyways,
3: and I assume, like, especially on the East Coast, because schools got, like, locked down and stuff, and you couldn't leave.
2: Yeah, yeah. So. I met a guy that claimed that he went to school, to high school, and he was 13. And he said something like, it was 33 days before my 14th birthday. I was like, are you, like, planting a weird thing in my head? But
1: the numerologist.
2: This is a guy that I knocked on doors when I first moved to New Hampshire with. And he was really weird. Oh my God. He was really weird. And I went with my friend Aurelio, so I felt definitely like a little safer being with him. He let me smoke from his weed pipe thing and then immediately starts telling me when he was 13, 33 days away from his 14th birthday, 9/11 happened and he went to high school in, I forget if it's called Newark, but the town in New Jersey that you can like see New Hampshire, or sorry, you can see New York City from.
1: Okay.
2: And he said that he saw the second tower hit the building because his teacher opened the window and that he said it wasn't anything like they show on TV. It was a all black like jet and it made a maneuver that hit the, obviously schizophrenic or something.
1: Are you still alive?
2: And he was getting the crap out of me. He's not my friend and I don't know if he's still alive. Okay. I don't know anything about this person.
1: Quote unquote knocked on doors with and shared a pipe.
2: Oh my God. Is he still alive?
1: Okay.
2: But he was scaring the crap out of me in general. And I don't know if he's still alive, but, he did have a YouTube. I don't know if I followed it, so I could try to find
3: get
2: that.
3: A message tonight because he's been listening.
2: No, that's scary. He genuinely was like scaring the crap out of me. And I was like texting my friend Mel, like, come get me. Yeah. It was scary because he was saying, first of all, he's talking in this like, sing-song like voice kind of. Mm. And he was saying that to me and my friend Aurelio. And then, he was just like, and isn't life like such a trip? Like even these past few months, we've all come from different states all the way here to knock on doors. This is a trip within itself. And he was like freaking me out.
3: He sounds really scary.
2: He generally, exactly. Like
1: he sounds like stoned.
2: He was. But anyways, so
1: hang around enough of those people and you get a bunch of weird stories.
2: I'm definitely like super easy to scare when I'm high though. Like I just watched Hocus Pocus the first time I ever watched it. I got high with my friend.
1: Okay.
2: And I asked her, I was like, please change it. I know you're gonna get mad at me, like please change it. I don't wanna watch this right now. And that was too scary for me high. So yeah. But it wasn't scary at all. It just was bad. I just didn't like it. But I know
1: the only movie that gave me a serious nightmare was Howard the Duck.
2: I've never heard of that.
3: That's an old movie.
2: Is it actually supposed to be scary?
3: No, it's not scary at all.
1: It's not scary at all.
2: Okay.
1: But I was young, and it scared me, and I had a nightmare, and I fell out of bed.
2: Oh, my God.
3: I'm envious. Like, my mom let me watch all the terrible horror movies as a little kid.
1: Okay.
3: And so, like, I can't, like, horror movies aren't scary anymore.
1: Okay.
3: So I'm always looking for, like, a scary one. The only movie that ever, like... gave me mild creeps was the Blair Witch Project when we thought it was like found footage.
2: That
3: was just because it used your imagination.
1: For horror movies, you got to set the tone and the environment.
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4: 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I'm Jim Babka with DownsizedDC.org. 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
8: From Feature Story News in Hong Kong, I'm Laura Westbrook. Surgeons in Rome have confirmed that Pope Leo has lung cancer after an operation on Tuesday removed the lower lobe of his right lung. The Vatican says the procedure was successful and without complications. The American pontiff disclosed the discovery of a small nodule himself during his Sunday prayer. Andrea Carlo reports from Rome.
9: Indeed, Pope Leo was quite candid by papal standards when he openly spoke about this specific health issue. So I suppose the more details will become clearer with time. I'm not a medical expert here, but what I do know of early stage lung cancer is that if it's operated successfully, usually the prognosis is good. But at the moment, we don't know if it is as early stage as claimed, if it could have spread. The report itself claimed the procedure was successful and the Pope is resting and that he is well. That is all we know for now.
8: The man convicted of orchestrating the 1996 murder of rapper Tupac Shakur has been sentenced to at least 40 years in prison. A jury found former gang leader Dwayne Davis guilty in September of one count of murder with a deadly weapon for the rap superstar's death in a drive-by shooting in Las Vegas. Prosecutors argued that although Davis did not fire the gun himself, he was the ringleader of the group that committed the murder. Kate Fisher reports from Washington.
10: The judge told Davis he could not take a man's life and simply walk away, saying the world had never forgotten Tupac. Tupac's sister also addressed the court in emotional testimony, describing the devastating loss to their family and calling for the maximum sentence. Davis, who's spoken publicly about the killing in interviews and a memoir, maintained his innocence through this trial. His defense challenged all that evidence against him, and he's now indicated that he will appeal this guilty verdict.
8: A growing number of Republicans are voicing concern over the Pentagon's plan to live stream the execution by firing squad of Nedal Hassan, the ex-army major convicted of killing 13 people at Fort Hood in 2009. House Speaker Mike Johnson says it could create a recruiting tool for terrorist groups. The execution is scheduled for December. James Goodison reports from Washington.
11: J.D. Vance, the vice president, said he won't be watching it. The president has been very sort of coy about it and hasn't really been drawn on it since it was announced. But a lot of Republican senators have called it absolutely disgusting, and they've likened it to ISIS executions, which are filmed, which are distributed, which are used as forms of propaganda. So we'll see exactly what happens with that. Another thing as well is we haven't reached the final sort of stage. There's a huge amount of legal steps to go through before this execution can take place anyway. But we're 6 weeks away from supposedly the day that will be live streamed. We'll wait and see what happens.
8: From bureaus worldwide, this is FSN.
12: With FSN Spotlight, I'm Simon Marks. With more today on the growing conflict between Saudi Arabia and the Houthis, Iranian proxies lobbing missiles and other projectiles at Saudi targets from Yemen. Are the Americans about to get involved? President Trump says he's thinking about it. Dr. Elizabeth Kendall is an Arabist and Middle East expert and president of Girton College at the University of Cambridge. She is not so sure.
13: Saudi Arabia has asked several times for American assistance over the last last few weeks in helping to push back against Houthi aggression, and the Trump administration has refused. It might change now because, of course, in this airport attack on Saturday, one of the American civilians that was killed was an American. But I think it's unlikely that the US will get stuck in any major kinetic way for a couple of reasons. One is that it really doesn't need another Middle East conflict so soon before the midterm elections. Second, US munitions are running low and it needs to restock. And then third, and perhaps most important, it might not end well for America.
12: That's because last year the US launched an air campaign against the Houthis for 7 weeks and did not succeed in eradicating the threat they pose. But she does think some kind of limited show of strength US airstrikes are possible. The Israelis are also offering the Saudis military assistance in trying to combat the Houthi threat. With FSN Spotlight, I'm Simon Marks.
8: The main news again. At least 2 people are killed in Kyiv as the Ukrainian capital is hit by Russian missiles. President Donald Trump denies the US has stopped intelligence sharing. The Vatican says Pope Leo has been treated for lung cancer following a procedure that successfully removed a portion of the American pontiff's right lung. The FBI arrests a Saudi national who was an OpenAI engineer after a listening device was found in its office in California. And that's the latest feature story news. Laura Westbrook reporting.
14: Americans everywhere are enjoying their Sundays after successfully completing Mother's Day in less than 20 minutes this morning. Dads were able to wrap up breakfast in bed by 9:18 a.m., giving them plenty of time to mill about the garage for the rest of the afternoon. While children who spent a minute and a half this morning hugging their mothers are currently out playing street hockey. And after completely fulfilling their Mother's Day obligations with a store-bought card, teens are now free to leave and spend the day with their friends. The moms, who were quickly and efficiently lavished with cards, flowers, assurances of love, and 7 full minutes of family togetherness, praise the competency with which the holiday was carried out.
15: Oh, it was great. Charles and the kids made me feel completely appreciated, but they ended the holiday before I even got out of bed. Guess I'll go water the plants now.
14: But before the day-long celebration concluded early this morning, moms had their own job to do, making a brief obligatory phone call to their own mothers.
16: This is the Onion News Network.
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1: Lori.
2: And Richie Rich.
0: And I have Howard Duck pulled up here. Genuinely, that actually does look kind of scary.
1: It's not scary.
2: It's not a scary movie. That's the problem.
0: Yeah, just the look of the duck, though. I mean, like, it's okay. Kind of, like, creepy and, like, mixed with, like, human and puppet kind of thing. And duck, obviously. So
2: It was the end. Sorry for spoiler, but it was, like, the end scene where the dude gets electrocuted. Like, that was a very scary image for me.
0: That makes a lot of sense. Like the thing with the Hocus Pocus, I wasn't a kid. I was like a 20-year-old that was high. But the thing that was scary to me was like the fact that the witches turn a little boy into a cat. I was just like, I can't move on past this. That's so evil and awful. I can't just like pretend it didn't happen and watch the movie right now.
1: Like, I forgot. There was one movie that like creeped me as a little kid. It was The Witches. Do you remember that one? Where like the witches would turn all the kids into rats.
2: Oh yes.
0: Oh God.
1: That one was creepy.
2: Okay.
0: Yeah. I just saw a commercial for that when I was like looking up scary movies. I think they remade that one too.
2: Rats.
0: And she looks like Marina Abramovich, the main witch.
1: Like when they take off their faces and they have like the witch faces. Oh, they were so creepy.
0: That's really creepy. Yeah, I've never seen that one, but I might watch
2: it. And that one, terrible ending, because they stayed rats.
0: Mm-hmm. Really?
2: Yeah.
0: Oh, God.
2: There was, like, no resolution.
0: My friend, Shelby, she was, like, trying to tell me that he doesn't stay a cat, but I was like, it doesn't matter. It's, like, the act of, like, such evil is freaking me out right now, man. Yeah. But, yeah, I definitely would be scared of a lot more scary movies. I just avoid them, so... I
2: will say for modern stuff, the Terrifier movies are pretty on point.
1: I haven't seen those yet.
2: You should watch those. Bonnie, you should avoid those.
0: Yeah.
1: it's just named that way specifically for Bonnie to stay away.
0: Yeah. It's just called the Terrifier series, like Terrifier 1, 2, 3 or something?
2: Yeah.
0: Okay.
2: And I don't know if it started like with a short movie kind of a thing, and I haven't seen that one. And then they, you know, developed the character into a movie, then had a couple of weird sequels.
1: There was one that Turd recommended a couple weeks ago on the show, but I forgot what it was.
2: Okay.
0: I've never watched, like, any Saw movie, and just some boy on the bus told me about something that happens in one for some reason, and I just, like, never have forgotten or forgiven him for telling me that. It's so awful.
2: Yeah. Those were good up until, like, 4, maybe?
1: It was a flawed premise.
0: There's just too many.
2: Okay. Well, there's too many, and it gets weird, and, like, the 4 or 5... They hired actors that kind of look the same, so I couldn't tell. Like, even, like, paying attention is like, is this the good guy or the bad guy that we're watching right now? Like, the actors just were too similar looking.
1: If I'm, like, guaranteed certain death if some guy that I don't know in the room doesn't cut his foot off, I'm going to cut his foot off. I'm going to cut that guy's
2: foot. Would you cut your own foot off, though? Because that was the premise of the first one.
1: Yeah, I know, but there was other people in the room, and they were all like, oh, no, he has to cut his foot off.
2: He has to cut his foot off.
1: Yeah.
2: Yeah.
1: Could they not reach him?
2: Well, it doesn't matter if they could reach him.
1: No, I'm going to cut your foot if I can reach you, and it's going to release me.
2: It's not going to release you, though.
1: Why not?
2: Because you have a different trap.
1: I don't remember. I saw it a long time ago.
2: Okay.
0: Yeah.
2: Everyone has their own trap that
0: even
2: they have
0: if it
2: to
0: is
2: get over.
0: Your own foot? I think that your body might not let you do it because, like, your body.
1: Well, I'd cut my own foot up for sure if I was, like, guaranteed your body certain death.
0: Won't let you jump up and hit your head on a ceiling that's, like, close enough for your.
2: Oh, that's not true because I've jumped up purposely and hit my head on a ceiling.
1: I watched a meth head put his head through a ceiling one
0: time.
1: But
0: is one thing, but being, like, looking at it and trying to jump up, like, you don't jump. Like, I don't know. Maybe it's just, like, you can
2: maybe
0: do
2: you
0: it,
2: have
0: but
2: that.
0: It's very
2: well, there
0: hard.
2: Well, there was the guy who, like, they made a movie out of him, the 127 Hours movie.
0: Mm-hmm. What's that mean?
2: He was a hiker. Or whatever, and he's trapped in a rock fall, and his hand got pinned in the rocks, and he couldn't free himself. And in order to survive, he cut his hand off. And
1: that's a real story.
2: Yeah.
0: That's awful.
2: It's a movie based on a true story, and the true guy, like, not only cut his hand off, but did it with, like, the pocket knife that he had.
1: Took a long time.
2: Took a long time.
0: And he lived, like, he didn't, like, bleed out.
1: Yeah, he lived.
2: No, he lived. They made a movie out about him.
0: Yeah. Disturbing.
2: Point
1: once you get that free, you just tourniquet it and.
2: Yeah. If you have stuff with for a tourniquet, you have to
1: You got clothes.
2: Yeah. All right.
1: Take off your clothes.
2: With one hand, you're going to tie
1: your own
2: tourniquet.
1: I'd rather be naked and alive than, like, dead with my clothes on.
2: I'm with you. Then you can probably cut your own foot off.
1: Right.
2: Yeah.
0: I'm just saying that it's not always just like, oh, logically, let me just say, obviously, is it live or cut your foot off? I do think it would be, like, way harder if you're in the moment. You know what I mean? Like, once you actually start experiencing the pain and stuff like that. Like, I've heard that you can cut or bite your finger off just as easily as you could bite a carrot. I don't know if that's actually true. I heard this, like, one of those, like, facts when you were a kid, but that you could do that if you didn't know you were biting your finger, and that scares me all the time. But if you knew you were biting your finger, like, your body won't do it.
2: Yeah.
0: Like, won't allow it. But anyways. And
2: I think under normal conditions that might be true, but under, like, the face of death, callback, under the face, in the face of death, right, you can push yourself through extreme situations.
1: Yeah, like, you can't normally pick up a car, but people sometimes do it and destroy their bodies to save their kid because of, you know, the emergent moment.
0: Yeah, that's true. And it's not a miracle. It's just something your body can do.
1: Yeah.
0: And if you don't have the glucose stores in your liver, you can't do it. Well, we have another caller on the line, so let's go to the phones. Turd Ferguson in Pennsylvania, you're on Free Talk Live. What's on your mind?
3: Yeah, Primetime is a great movie. I love how they totally ripped Chris Hansen, the new one, in that movie. It was pretty based of them.
2: That's not the movie you're thinking of, though.
1: No, that's not the movie.
0: why Primetime is this? Oh, it's the new one that came out. That's what you brought up. Yeah. Yeah. I have not seen it.
3: Yeah, Robert Pattinson is just an amazing actor. He really did a good job.
0: I'm surprised,
3: portraying Chris.
0: Hollywood / the mainstream is, like, quote unquote, ripping him a new one, because typically people act like he's like a saint when really he's just an entrapper.
3: Oh, yeah. I mean, people, yeah, well, Chris, that's exactly what he's also a scumbag. He's also a criminal himself, right, running around lying to people and writing bad checks and getting arrested and doing all the things that he criticizes people for, including probably molesting children as well. But I don't want to defame him on the show. But I will say that Robert Pattinson just did a fantastic job at portraying Chris Hansen as, like, a grandiose, delusional, frantic individual who's extremely self-important and has delusions of grandeur. And that's, of course, exactly what Chris Hansen is. And there's just so many very good scenes in the movie. And just there's one scene, if you can, I can't really even do it because, I mean, there's some bad language in it, but, like, there's this one scene, it's close to the end, where the guy's about to blow his brains out, and they're trying to entrap him, and they have the male decoy calling him on the phone, and then they're, like, making small talk, and then Chris Hansen, he's, like, really quiet, and he just points to the kid's crotch while he's on the phone with him, and he says the C word, meaning penis. He's just like, penis. He says it really quiet. It's so funny. Oh, it's great. It's really, really good. And then they,
0: I don't get it.
2: I like your enthusiasm.
0: Yes.
2: We cannot join in because we have not seen it.
1: Had to be there, I guess. Yeah.
2: Yeah.
0: I was like paying attention. I was just like, I don't get it, but whatever.
2: Nope, I was also paying attention. It's just a Turd Ferguson movie review. That's it.
1: Well, hey, what's that scary movie that you said was really good, Turd?
3: Wait, say what?
1: What's the scary movie that you told me a couple weeks ago was really good? I forgot the name of it.
3: I can't. Oh, you mean Resident Evil?
1: No, I don't think it was that. I think it was something else.
3: Wait, was it Obsession or Backrooms? I don't know.
0: He was talking about Resident Evil a lot recently, but he might have also said another one and just forgot.
2: Backrooms is okay.
0: Yeah, I thought it was okay. I didn't think I gave it like a beat. Because it was, like, really, like, I felt like there are parts that were, like...
2: I like the premise more than the execution.
1: I haven't seen it.
0: I just felt like it was, like, there were some things that felt like plot holes, but it's, like, when you go online and look for the answers, it's, like, it's not a plot hole. Actually, it's, like, made to make you think, and it's, like, I didn't think they did a great job at it, though. Like, they didn't give you enough meat, if that makes sense. It wasn't horrible, like I said, B.
3: I do think it was a very artistic movie, but yeah, and then, And in Primetime, Chris Hansen is also, like, portrayed as, like, being haunted by this, like, demonic entity. It's
0: Whoa.
3: Very good. Yeah, it's kind of like a tongue. It's works for his character. It's very, like, a tongue-in-cheek kind of thing. It's very good. You have to see it. I mean,
0: what's it called again?
3: I know it's hard for me.
2: Primetime.
3: It's called Primetime. And Robert Pattinson really is just like one of the great actors of our time.
0: Ew, but, the demonic entity is really creepy. I'd have to in demonic entity in prime time.
3: It's probably correct. Yeah, they do make it look very creepy, but like the story behind it is kind of ridiculous, and like he explains it in the movie, it's like so absurd. The whole thing is kind of like rooted in its own absurdity, you know what I mean? Which was part of why Chris Hansen is portrayed as this like overly frantic, like self-important character, which he probably actually is like that in real life, and he's getting all mad that people are talking about him. The movie portrays him in that way, but the problem is he can't be objective about himself. And that probably is how he actually is in real life. He just doesn't want to admit it. So I think it's awesome, and it was really good, and I just highly recommend it. Everyone see it.
0: You know, Turd, it's like, I kind of think he's like a bad person too, but the way that he's like your top worst person in the world does kind of interest me.
2: It tracks.
0: Yeah,
3: I don't think he's like the worst person in the world, but I know a lot about him. I mean, I've followed his downfall.
2: Know thy enemy.
0: He's always making sure he knew where he was.
2: Yeah. Okay, this 16-year-old that I'm about to be, it's not Chris Hansen, because Chris Hansen's in another state right now. Yeah,
0: exactly.
3: Well, look, Chris Hansen got arrested for writing bag checks and lied to people, you know, and then there was the whole Onision thing, and he lied to everybody about that, and lied to everybody about the Davi Vanity thing. He's a liar. And I have no problem portraying him as the scumbag that he is, because it's actually an accurate representation. So that's my two cents on the matter.
0: Still interesting.
3: For what it's worth.
0: Still noteworthy. Okay, anything else for us, Turd?
3: No, I think that's it. Thank you.
0: Thanks for the call, Turd, from Pennsylvania. So we never got into the you know, meat of the article about local police getting paid big money for just a few immigration arrests. But I think it's really obvious now that I'm reading it again. I was thinking when it said just a few immigration arrests, it was like referring to like in the whole entire, like since Trump was elected and I started doing this, it was only a few. But I guess they're talking about like the local police have only done a few. So let's get into it. It says Doddridge County Sheriff Clinton Boring committed his department. I wish it would say like what state, like, okay, it says later West Virginia. Like who knows counties other than like Ian? Because of like, I don't know if it's radio stations or something, he like is always like, oh, is that in blah blah blah, and I'm like, how do you know that? Or maybe he's knowing thine enemy because he knew like the Austin in Texas, Austin's county, and I was like, how'd you know that? And he was like, because I had to talk to the Travis County like sheriff one time. Yeah. So maybe that's why Ian knows it. Knowing thine enemy. So Doddridge County Sheriff Clinton Boring committed to his department to work on behalf of President Trump's deportation campaign in February, though he didn't expect to see many immigrants, legal or not. He had his sights on new squad cars.
2: See? The money.
0: He said, I honestly don't think there are any Hispanics that live in Doddridge. Wow. So, it said Boring, whose West Virginia jurisdiction
2: their
0: has
2: houses
0: about,
2: must be in very disrepair.
0: What? Because they don't have any Mexicans? Yeah, I always think that about how in New Hampshire, like, construction really does take, like, so long. Seriously. It says their jurisdiction has about 7,600 residents. Even so, he added, when you get an opportunity to get possibly 100,000 for equipment or vehicles, that's a no-brainer. I can't believe he's out there giving interviews saying this stuff. It's kind of crazy.
2: I mean, that's a good reason, right? The Fed's just going to give you money.
0: Yeah.
2: Okay, now you got to go catch immigrants. It's like, well, we don't really have a lot of immigrants, but I'll take the money.
0: Yeah.
2: Like, we can fake it, right?
0: That's crazy. That's how much, like, that's how wasteful the government is. It's like they're not even, like, doing something like, oh, you don't get paid unless you know, that's the only problem, right?
2: That's government money. But yeah. If someone went like, you know, hey, we're going to give you money and you can upgrade all your equipment and all you got to do is just, like, something that might not even happen anyway. Like, yeah, businessman would take the money, too. Look at all the PPE loan fraud.
0: Yeah.
2: Going around, like, they want free money, and they're like, oh, yeah. Yeah, we got 25 people on payroll.
1: That's right. I got, like, four businesses.
2: Yeah.
0: I can't imagine, like, doing that kind of fraud. I felt like that would be like so obvious, but yeah, like a ton of people did.
1: I'm sure tons of people got away with them too, and like yeah, nothing ever happened to them.
2: More people got away with it than were caught.
0: Yeah, definitely. I definitely think so, but it's just like I would have never even thought, like I would have thought for sure that'd be something you'd definitely get caught doing. And so I just think it's dumb. That's all. So
2: yeah.
0: Within 6 months, and besides, like, I feel like you could do something, like, in a lot of the cases, it was, like, depending on how many, like, employees you have, if it's worth it to, like, hire two more people and get that much more money, just do it, you know what I mean? Like,
2: Theoretically, you couldn't, because they backdated the records. They said you have to have, you know, as of this date, you had to have certain number of employees in order to prevent that level of fraud, right? So you couldn't just hire more people to get the loan.
0: The part about it that really sucks too is like you kind of like dangled this money in front of people's faces while ruining their businesses, like and making people close down and stuff like that. So it's like way more incentive to lie.
2: That was kind of the trade-off though, right? Like, okay, we're going to shut your business down, but here you can get this loan.
0: Yeah, but only people that applied.
2: Yeah.
0: Or not applied.
1: Qualified.
0: Yeah.
2: Yeah.
1: Right. Like if you had like a street taco cart or something, you weren't getting anything.
0: That's a good point. Yeah. That really sucks. Yep, the lockdowns due to the COVID, the response to COVID were a really bad, horrible thing the government did. Yep. Within 6 months, he said, the Doddridge County Sheriff's Office detained two people living in the U.S. illegally and received more than $137,000 in federal funds. Okay, where is this $2 million coming from when they actually caught the only two Hispanics? No, I'm just kidding, but
2: the only two Hispanics in Dodge County, West Virginia.
0: Well, it didn't actually say they're Hispanic. It just said living illegally, so you know, okay, they could be from somewhere else. But yeah, they got the only two, and they still got only a little over $100,000. So even if Boring's deputies don't take any others into custody, his department is eligible for a payment equal to or more than a quarter of its annual budget. Equal to more than a quarter of its annual budget. Those are the terms of a Department of Homeland Security task force program that enlists local police as paid partners in the Trump administration's immigration crackdown. Jurisdictions similar to Doddridge County, sparsely populated with few immigrants, make up the majority of new recruits to the DHS task force program.
2: Interesting.
0: Yeah.
2: Are all the other counties already paid off? Is that what's going on?
0: Or maybe
2: like the big cities are already getting the federal money and
0: yeah, or maybe big cities are more likely to say no because they're Democrat. I don't know.
2: Okay.
0: Just a guess. So it says, after turning over a single deportable immigrant, departments qualify to receive $60,000 a year for each deputized officer, regardless of additional arrests.
1: That's crazy.
2: Oh, man. So now you start deputizing more officers.
0: It's like all of Florida. Like, Florida is lit up. A lot of Texas is lit up. Parts of, like, Utah, Missouri, Oklahoma. New Hampshire is like, the only one in the New England.
1: Like, when will they ever learn that these type of incentives don't work? Like, I don't know how long ago it was, but it was a really long time ago that India had like a cobra problem.
2: Yeah.
1: And then England was like, we'll pay you.
2: What could possibly go wrong?
1: We'll pay you to bring us dead cobras. And they were like, let's breed cobras.
0: Yeah.
2: Sounds like a great idea.
1: And now they have a much worse cobra problem.
2: With the best of intentions.
1: Yeah.
0: Yeah. I heard about that from somebody on the show before, and that's pretty hilarious.
2: It's a whole reason .com video feature.
0: Mm-hmm. I think it must have been you then.
2: Yeah.
0: Yeah.
2: Great stories of unintended consequences.
1: But like you would think that maybe after so many times of doing similar things where you're giving these incentives and everyone just abuses them, that they would stop doing things.
2: Well,
1: they
2: usually cut that program, but they don't understand the principle.
1: Right.
2: So they offer a new program for something else.
1: That it's the exact same thing.
0: Yeah. In this case, how would you really like come up with a fake illegal immigrant though?
1: You just deputize more officers.
2: Yeah.
1: And then you sign up for the program and arrest the one guy that lives in the town, and then you get a whole bunch of money for it.
2: Yeah.
1: Like they did.
2: If you double your deputized officers, you get double the money, right? Because it was based off.
0: What if it was also backdated, like the PPE things?
2: Well, then you only
1: got to arrest one guy, and you get, like, you know, however many hundreds of thousands of dollars.
2: Mm. Yeah.
0: Yep. I mean, I don't know. Maybe that's worth it to them since
2: it's smart.
0: Money is fake
2: it's
0: to them.
2: It's smart on the local county police officers' part, right? Because it's like minimal work and a lot of money.
1: Mm.
2: and the feds are the ones wasting the money, but right. they don't really care because, like, their whole purpose is to waste money. It's not theirs to begin with.
0: Yeah.
2: So.
0: So it says the Venice Police Department in Venice, Florida, tallied one federal immigration detention in September 2025 and has since requested a total of $895,000. I mean, only did one immigration. I don't. Is it just because of how many they have? How many deputies they have? That's it.
1: Everyone's a deputy. Whole town.
2: Yeah. That's what I'm saying.
1: Honorary deputies, the lot of ya.
0: The department can continue collecting funds every quarter as long as it remains on the task force.
2: That's it. Like, we're trying.
0: Oh, yep. Okay. A total. So like every quarter. That makes a lot more sense.
1: Every quarter they get that much as long as they remain
2: on the task force.
1: Right.
2: They don't have to catch anybody. Yeah.
0: Yeah.
1: Perfect.
0: The program is most profitable for large departments. The Miami-Dade, is that how you say
2: it?
0: Dade. Sheriff's Office in Florida signed up for more than 970 deputies. Whoa. Oh, signed up more than 970 deputies.
2: There you go.
0: Making it eligible for roughly, wow, these people are scamming. It's like, I can't really find joy in it, honestly, because it's like, it's cops getting the money. It's like, I wish these were like normal people scamming the government.
2: Yeah.
0: But, so.
2: Local cops scam federal government out of millions.
0: Yeah, that's a great way to put it.
2: What, but they're going to use their new Bearcat to, like, you know, raid your house.
0: Oh my God. Yeah, they were like, at the very beginning when it said, and I'm thinking about buying new squad cars or something like that. Yeah, that's pretty ridiculous. One time this cop came to my house because this lady told the cops on me for yelling at her because she cussed at my sister. And so I yelled at her and, like, I didn't follow her down the street or anything. I just yelled at her as she was walking past my house. And it was on Dugway. Sorry, the military base I lived on in Utah. And yeah, whatever. It was ghetto. Whatever. I was 19 and she was married, like, 30-year-old woman. But anyways,
2: I'm gonna sleep with your husband.
0: No. Oh my God. But anyways, should've I yelled at her and she went and told the cops. The cop came to my door and I was just like, that didn't happen. Like, you can leave now. And my dad was there because I was living at my parents' house at the time. And he just started telling us how cool it is that they got new cop cars and he got it up to 100 miles an hour. Can you believe that? But more Free Talk Live coming up. 603-283-6160. You can call in about whatever you want.
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11: From Feature Story News in Hong Kong, I'm Laura Westbrook. Surgeons in Rome have confirmed that Pope Leo has lung cancer after an operation on Tuesday removed the lower lobe of his right lung. The Vatican says the procedure was successful and without complications. The American pontiff disclosed the discovery of a small nodule himself during his Sunday prayer. Andrea Carlo reports from Rome.
12: Indeed, Pope Leo was quite handed by papal standards when he openly spoke about this specific health issue. So I suppose the more details will become clearer with time. I'm not a medical expert here, but what I do know of early stage lung cancer is that if it's operated successfully, usually the prognosis is good. But at the moment, we don't know if it is as early stage as claimed, if it could have spread. The report itself claimed the procedure was successful and the Pope is resting and that he is well. That is all we know for now.
11: The man convicted of orchestrating the 1996 murder of rapper Tupac Shakur has been sentenced to at least 40 years in prison. A jury found former gang leader Dwayne Davis guilty in September of one count of murder with a deadly weapon for the rap superstar's death in a drive-by shooting in Las Vegas. Prosecutors argued that although Davis did not fire the gun himself, he was the ringleader of the group that committed the murder. murder. Kate Fisher reports from Washington.
13: The judge told Davis he could not take a man's life and simply walk away, saying the world had never forgotten Tupac. Tupac's sister also addressed the court in emotional testimony, describing the devastating loss to their family and calling for the maximum sentence. Davis, who's spoken publicly about the killing in interviews and a memoir, maintained his innocence through this trial. His defense challenged all that evidence against him, and he's now indicated that he will appeal this guilty verdict.
11: A growing number of Republicans are voicing concern over the Pentagon's plan to live stream the execution by firing squad of Nedal Hassan, the ex-army major convicted of killing 13 people at Fort Hood in 2009. House Speaker Mike Johnson says it could create a recruiting tool for terrorist groups. The execution is scheduled for December. James Goodison reports from Washington.
14: J.D. Vance, the vice president, said he won't be watching it. The president has been very sort of coy about it and hasn't really been drawn on it since it was announced. But a lot of Republican senators have called it absolutely disgusting, and they've likened it to ISIS executions, which are filmed, which are distributed, which are used as forms of propaganda. So we'll see exactly what happens with that. Another thing as well is we haven't reached the final sort of stage. There's a huge amount of legal steps to go through before this execution can take place anyway. But we're 6 weeks away from supposedly the day that will be live streamed. We'll wait and see what happens.
11: From bureaus worldwide, this is FSN.
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0: honestly just prefer the local police around me not be, you know, super extremely rich and could do whatever they want, like the ones around us that bought a Bearcat and used it on my house. So,
1: yeah.
0: Yeah. So, yeah, that was a kind of interesting story, how the local police are getting paid, like, up to millions with some of them for just doing a few arrests, immigration arrests for the DHS.
1: If you're a small-time police captain listening to Free Talk Live, deputize your town and apply for this program.
0: Whoa. I just saw, like, one of the things I clicked on from yours. I wasn't reading them. I was just opening some of the show prep you sent, and I know it's not one of the ones you said is your favorite, but I do kind of want to talk about it. It says 15-year-old boy is arrested after joking about how a politician dresses.
1: Yeah, go for it.
0: What?
1: Read it,
0: that's
1: Bonnie.
0: So bad.
1: And he's dressed so nice.
0: Hellhole. For like a teenager, he's dressed very nice. I bet, like, it's if you're gay. Gonna make fun of how somebody
1: teenager.
0: Dresses and go to court over it, you gotta dress really nice. I would like hire somebody to make sure I was dressed very nice for that.
2: Mm-hmm.
0: It says, so where is he? It says the king may have no clothes, but he has cops. So is this in England? That would kind of be a little, like,
1: it would make sense.
0: More,
1: yeah.
0: It makes a little more sense, quote unquote. So right. It says, Fraser of Walsall in the West Midlands.
2: That sounds like England.
0: That sounds like it, right?
2: Mm-hmm.
0: I have no clue where that. I've never heard that specifically,
2: some
0: but
2: Lord
0: definitely
2: of the
0: sounds
2: Rings.
0: Like it. Yeah,
1: but Ian could name all the counties.
0: Plus, it's like we don't even ever say of. Like nobody would ever write an article about me and say like Bonnie Freeman of New Hampshire. Like I know
1: if you got
0: like,
1: arrested, they would.
2: They would.
0: I don't know. It doesn't sound like so. Like they'd say from. You know what I mean? Like,
1: right.
0: It sounds way more fancy to say of. So, anyways, Fraser. Why is it only giving his first name too? But anyways, of Walsall in the West Midlands.
2: Maybe that's his last name.
0: Says he does. He still does not understand why four police officers arrested him at his home 2 months ago. The leader of the Conservative Party. Oh, so he's like a leader of a party too.
1: So now it's political.
0: Yeah, definitely. And he's 15, but anyways. Oh, wait, no, I'm sorry. I got ahead of myself. The leader of the Conservative Party on the Wolverhampton City Council, Simon Bennett, apparently can take anything but fashion criticism. So it was the Conservative Party guy who got made fun of. The politician reportedly called the police on a 15-year-old boy for mocking his clothing style at meetings. That's just so hilarious. First of all, that he's doing that, he's like going to meetings and just being like, you look like a loser.
1: You dress like a wanker.
0: Yeah, I couldn't think of a word they use. Yeah, wanker. So,
1: can you say bellend on the radio?
0: I don't even know if you could say wanker, but no one can understand us because it's a totally different language.
1: It's not one of the seven.
2: It's a totally different language. It's English.
0: Yeah, exactly. They can't understand it. So it says, it is the latest example of the collapse of free speech in the United Kingdom. A boy only identified as Fraser is a 15-year-old supporter of Nigel Farage's Reform UK party. Oh, awesome. Yay. That's cool. Like, I like the fact that it's not like a...
1: Because he's active while he's young?
0: I'm saying that's pretty cool, but I like them. I like the Reform UK party.
1: All right.
0: I follow this guy, Connor Tomlinson, online, and he's... Okay, wait. There's Reform and Restore, and I can't remember which one is, like, the best, but both those are much better than everything else they got going on.
1: Okay.
0: And it says he found himself searched and arrested by four officers from the West Midlands Police at his home. Oh, and in the... I guess just like Europe in general, they have some really weird rules about when you're getting like charged for something. Like in Germany, you can be charged to go to trial and be convicted of murder, and it's still like illegal for the like families, like the victim's family, to like say your name publicly. It's all that private. Like they just make it all private. I think I've thought about it. I was like went back and forth in my head, like what would be better? And I really do prefer our system of everything being extremely like.
1: Well, even in America, they protect children and teens' names, generally.
0: Yeah. Okay, maybe that's why, because he's 15. Yeah.
1: That would have been my first assumption.
0: Maybe that is all it is, why we don't have his, like, full name. But he was searched and arrested by four officers from the West Midlands Police at his home, locked in a cell, fingerprinted, subjected to a DNA search, and taken for a mugshot. Wow. The police then searched his bedroom and telephone. I wonder if it's like a case of him not knowing his rights a little bit. Like, I don't live in the UK, so I don't know if you have like just so many fewer rights that it wouldn't matter. But
1: less rights, bullying a teen and making an example out of him.
0: Yeah. Because like when I was, what was I, like 19 or 20? Yeah, I was 20 and I had the whole thing happen where I got arrested and I did not know my rights. So I was doing things like basically voluntary.

0: really subjected myself to DNA search, not knowing I could just say no.
1: Yep.
0: Like they were saying things like, we would like to do this. We're going to have to do this. Like, and I didn't know the difference. Like,
2: I don't think that they have, you know, even close to the level of rights that we have here.
0: Yeah, I definitely agree.
2: Because they get arrested for Facebook posts and stuff.
0: Yeah, but I definitely agree with that.
1: And making fun of politicians.
0: But I'm just saying, like,
2: not even him.
0: Is it necessarily true that he had to do the DNA test? I don't know.
1: Probably not.
0: Yeah, but
1: where are his
2: parents? Why didn't his parents stop this from happening?
0: Why didn't my parents stop it from happening? I don't know.
2: I think. How old were you?
0: Well, I was 20, but I lived with my parents at the time.
1: Because his parents, being British, are probably part of the Conservative Party.
0: And worse than just, like, not being at my house and being 20, they were looking for me, knocked on... Okay, I actually had an apartment, I forgot. They knocked on my door, I waited for them to leave, because I heard, like, walkie-talkies. They left, they went and knocked on my parents' door, looking for me 2 weeks after the arrest to get me to come there to get my DNA swabbed.
1: Okay.
0: Like, they were like, oh, yeah, we forgot to do it the night of... And it's just like, yeah, seriously, like, I can't even believe, like...
2: Whoopsie for you.
0: And my parents...
1: Your loss.
0: They always believe, like, cops are, like, trying to help you out. Or at least back then they did. I don't know if they've, like, changed their mind since then. Yeah. Like, one time my dad told the cops that this bag that was, like a high school branded bag, and it was, like, a drawstring type of thing, and it had weed in it, that was found in the woods out by... the military base that me and my sister were like, where the heck did it go? And we left. They stopped us because we were in the area and we're like, we were stopping to pee. Let us go. They let us go. I actually knew my rights a little more by then, thanks to Cop Block on Facebook.
1: Nice.
0: And I still hadn't found like Free Talk Live or anything like that, but I had found Cop Block at the time. And I was able to get away from them then, but they still, we went to the gate, so they had to take my ID. So they then called my dad and described the bag, and he was like, oh, yeah, that does sound like her bag. And he said it was because they're just trying to help us out. I just don't, it's just
1: your
0: brainwashing.
1: Dad's terrible.
0: No, he's not. Don't say that. That's awful. He just like,
1: my dad would have done the same thing.
0: He
1: probably would call him terrible too.
0: He doesn't believe that, you know, like he didn't understand, or you know what I mean? But like he believed what they were saying.
1: Of course.
0: Believed, like, not just like,
1: they're the authority.
0: Yeah, exactly. Not even just, let's say, the brainwashing from childhood, but then they, like, actively lie to you. They'll be like, listen, if you just, like, admit it, like, I'll just... But I think the thing that I think happened was they just never were able to actually put an actual case together.
1: Well, and it's also a school bag, so it is possible that you had a similar-looking bag. Right?
0: Yeah.
1: If it had the school's name and it was a standard drawstring bag that
0: you'd
1: get at school.
0: It was like a keychain was on it and a picture of her and her friends was in it. But it's so mind-boggling to me that anyone ever found it. It was in the woods, like, where people seriously do not go. Not like a place that's like, oh, there's a trail and everybody walks there all the time. Like, first of all, it's just in the middle of nowhere, period. And second of all, it wasn't, like, just hidden on, like, any of the actual trails that even did exist there. And third of all, the only reason it got caught was because they filmed a Ford commercial there on my mountain. Yeah. And so there was, like, a cop sitting there that, like, sat at the top to, like, help direct traffic, and somehow they found it that day. Like, maybe they went to go pee. I don't know.
1: Could have been.
0: But, yeah, that
1: call in the bomb squad. We don't know what it is.
0: I'm just saying. My whole point in saying that whole story is to say that I think a lot of times people's parents are just like, just do what they say, and wouldn't help them even if they knew.
2: Well, you got to think, like, well, I don't really excuse anybody now, but, like, when we were all younger, our parents didn't have access to, like, all these news stories of the cops doing terrible things. And so they were still under the impression that they were the good guys and there to help you, probably.
0: Yeah.
1: Yeah. I mean, you're right. You're probably right. And at least my dad, right, like, always took the teacher side. And mm-hmm. But it's not like I was lying to him.
2: Right.
1: I just didn't like the teachers.
2: Right.
1: Hmm. But that translates, right? Because, like, now, you know, as an adult in charge of some things, like, I always take, you know, my family side or like my employee side when it comes to like a dispute with a customer.
0: Mm-hmm.
1: I'm like, no, the customer's probably lying.
2: Yeah.
0: Hmm.
1: They have more incentive to lie.
2: Mm-hmm.
1: I'm totally on your side.
0: Yeah. I go back and forth. Like whenever I was in like the front desk of hotels, like sometimes it does make sense for the like employee to be lying too. But like I would be really offended when my boss didn't take my side, but I kind of understand. Like I guess it just
1: that's what I'm
0: depends.
1: Saying. If you're the boss, take your employee's side.
0: Most of the time I had pretty good bosses that did, but then I worked at different states and stuff like that. But anyways.
1: If anything, take your employee's side publicly and counsel them privately away from the customer.
0: Mm-hmm. That's a good point. The other thing is like they at a hotel, they, like, feel like they always have something over all of you. Like, even the manager, like, I could leave a bad review. It's so oh my god, it's toxic. Mm-hmm. Like they just should stop having reviews. No,
1: again, really. I didn't put it as show prep, but I saw a story that was like an ice cream shop, I think in Massachusetts, where the owner like posted on social media like, "Stop yelling at my employees.
0: Nice.
1: They're teenagers. That. They're like, it's their first job.
0: Wow.
1: This is ice cream. Like, be a better adult."
0: That's awful. Yep.
2: And then a bunch of boomers were like, "We're not doing anything wrong." And she was like, "I didn't even name anybody. I didn't even name a group."
0: Whoa.
1: But now you know you're the one.
2: Yeah.
1: If you can relate to this, you're part of the
2: it's
1: problem.
2: It's you.
0: That's crazy.
2: Just called yourself out.
0: One time somebody that I went to like an ice cream stand in New Hampshire when we were all door knocking. So we all just worked together. It's not even like our best friends.
2: Bunny does a lot of door knocking.
0: Oh my God.
1: Not as much as she used to though.
0: Oh my God.
1: Because her husband's in prison.
0: I don't do any anymore. But anyways.
1: See?
0: anyways. We went to like ice cream on the side of the road in New Hampshire thing. And this one guy got like mad at the teenager or whatever.
1: Yeah.
0: And like said he like didn't leave a tip and said something rude. And still like the rest of us all like gave him really big tips. And she was like crying. Like that is so mean. That's just awful. Like it's just not that serious when it's ice cream, you know.
1: I think you got to yell at those people though too. They have to know. The
0: non-tipper.
1: The people who are causing a mess. Right? Like they have to know. They have to like just like the politicians. They have to know there are consequences to being an a-hole.
0: Mm-hmm.
1: Right? And if like you're gonna yell at a teenager at an ice cream shop, and like you're witnessing it, just yell at that fool for you know being.
0: We all made him feel bad. I don't think it gets through to him. I still know him to this day, and it's like,
1: okay,
0: does it get through to a person like him? Don't know.
1: Well, then be more effective in your yelling at him.
0: Yeah.
1: Like belittle him to the point where he's embarrassed and.
2: I'm gonna sleep with your wife.
1: Yeah. Exactly. I've already done it.
0: Well. Anyways, I don't know how the heck we got
1: this. Meet me outside the shed and taste it.
0: But I feel like they're, I don't know. Like, you shouldn't just yell at a teenager, but sometimes they're just the worst, like, at working and actually doing things, like, genuinely bad. But it still has never, like, even crossed my mind to yell at them. You know what I mean? Like at, like, Aroma Joe's or something. Like, sometimes they're so bad. Like, and sometimes they, like,
2: I've never
0: act like they don't care.
2: Like, I wanted to yell at anyone who's ever been doing, like, a job for me. Like, serving me or like the cashier. I've never wanted to yell at them.
1: Oh.
2: Like maybe you're doing it wrong, but I'm still, this is not that serious.
0: Yeah.
1: So again, like I will yell. Maybe not as a teenager for being a teenager.
0: Yeah. It's like if it's just a honest mistake, you should know.
1: Well, but there are certain situations where it's not an honest mistake.
0: Exactly. Right? I agree.
1: And
0: like it does get.
1: And
0: there.
1: I will yell.
2: Like
1: and
2: if they're doing something egregious on purpose, then okay, maybe, but.
1: Well, there are levels to my yelling, right? Like my general philosophy, I've shared this before, my general philosophy is every minor inconvenience must be met with a gross overreaction.
0: Oh my God.
1: Because they will remember me the next time and they will not want to inconvenience me or do anything egregious the next time.
0: Mm-hmm.
1: But part of my problem with New Hampshire is what I've, again, described on air before as a culture of mediocrity,
0: mm-hmm.
1: right? Like people here just suck. At a lot of things.
0: I know. And they just are like, well, who cares? It's New Hampshire. Who cares if I'm driving 5 under? Like, you shouldn't have anywhere to go. It's New Hampshire. That's how I feel, honestly.
2: No,
0: I agree.
2: Put any salt on the food. Nobody can go anywhere else.
0: Oh,
1: well,
0: my God.
1: Well, yeah. So, you know, but, and it's, I don't think I've ever sent food back, but my ex did for like the first time when we had a restaurant in New Hampshire.
0: Mm-hmm.
1: Like, it was the only time in her like 40 years of life. Where the food was just totally garbage.
0: Mm-hmm. Yeah.
1: And it's because, like, you know, and was, like, rated highly on Yelp. Like, 4 stars.
2: The other non-salt eating white people are eating it.
1: I found. It's the culture of mediocrity.
0: Mm-hmm. I have found plenty of good places to eat. But honestly, as far as, like, moving here for Liberty, it's, like, learn to cook. Like, have I ever, like, oh, I can't live somewhere because the food is bad. And I lived in San Antonio. There's, like, everywhere I've ever eaten there is, like, super good.
1: Well, yeah.
0: And
1: it's, like, you can cook, but you still want to go out every once in a while as a couple.
0: Yeah, that's how you just, that's when you just find the few good ones and just only eat there.
1: They only exist like outside of New Hampshire.
2: And you got to try like a bunch of terrible ones first to find the good ones.
1: Because you can't trust the reviews.
2: Right.
0: I can't think of the last time I went to a restaurant that was like so bad. Okay, yeah. I'm not going to say it. I don't like this one in Keene that everybody else likes.
1: Okay.
0: You know what? Everybody else doesn't even like it. Like, we just used to be go there for a social Sunday, and, like, no one liked it but Chris Wade.
1: The Indian food place.
0: Yeah.
1: Yeah.
0: It was just,
1: it's the best Indian food in Keene.
2: That's the only Indian food. Because
1: it's the only Indian food in Keene.
0: Right. Yeah. And the thing was, I hadn't had any other Indian food yet at the time. I was like, it's just fine. Yeah. Honestly, it's just fine. And then when Riaz took us to other places, actually, I think that I ate at this other one first. But either way,
1: the problem is the owner's nice.
0: So much better. Yeah. The owner is very nice.
1: Yeah.
0: That's why I didn't want to say it.
1: Yeah. But just because he's nice doesn't mean he cooks good food.
0: Mm-hmm. Yeah. Yeah. And okay, back to like yelling at somebody just for inconvenience. I feel like you have to give people like chances. You know what I mean? Like the other day I went to an amazing place that's actually in Vermont though. That's an oyster bar that I love so much there in Brattleboro. I don't even know the name. I don't think I've learned the name even once, but it's an oyster bar in Brattleboro. I don't think there are that many. Okay. And I've been there like 3 times, and I went there with somebody, and it's like they got the wrong oysters in the wrong order. It got sent back, and it came back with the wrong number on each plate. That's like two chances. It's like pretty annoying. But it was like this one waitress, and she was just like helping during rush. Then our regular waiter came back, and the person I went to eat with was like immediately yelling at him. It's like he hadn't even made the mistake yet. Like, you haven't given him the chance to write it before you start like yelling at him. Like, that was like really embarrassing. Like, I don't want to eat out with people like that.
2: Right. I wouldn't even like, it wouldn't even get me to the point of yelling. It's oysters. Like it's not that serious.
0: And they suddenly got so busy. It was like very obvious that was like what happened. Mm-hmm. You know what I mean?
1: Yeah. Well, I mean, I, when we were at the barbecue place, I prepped the waitress because my previous 2 or 3 experiences were terrible.
0: Mm-hmm.
1: And I told him like, this is not your fault, but I'm going to have to preface all of this, you know? Like, the food needs to go in. You can't wait to serve me because I've got other priorities, mm-hmm. and the other waitresses like ruined my night.
0: Yeah, they were taking way too long. Behind,
2: like, once you went back to the kitchen, she was like, this guy.
0: I know.
1: This effing guy.
0: Yeah.
1: Right?
0: But, I hate that, like, okay.
1: But if I didn't do it, she would have screwed it up too.
2: That's right.
0: To your point, people on the internet have made, like, a culture of you have to be super, super nice to everyone working when it's like they should also be delivering a something to me. So I'm, like, going way back and forth. I'm like, oh, but on the other hand, right now.
2: I don't think you need to be super nice to anybody. You also don't need to be super mean to them.
0: The fact that, like, you can just be like, not being mean, but being like, listen, this is like a serious thing, and here's why, and they will still act like you're just like being the worst. Yeah. Like, because they're working, and it's like, you know, now a sacred cow. Like,
1: this
0: be
1: is
0: nice
1: not
0: to
1: your
0: workers.
1: Fault, but you're working the front desk, so you're the representative of the company that's
0: and
1: facing me,
0: so.
1: And I'm gonna yell.
0: Yeah. Okay. I don't think yelling, but whatever.
1: You raise might just, my voice.
0: Right. Getting elevated.
1: And accelerated.
2: Yeah.
0: Oh my God.
1: But with purpose, right? It's not like I lost control. I'm like, this is the time I'm going to yell.
0: Hmm. Yeah. So
2: you don't yell. You just be like, hey, this is terrible. Like, you can tell them without yelling.
0: Yeah.
2: And be like, well, I know it's not you. You just work for the company, but your company is awful.
1: Again, I have the reputation, right? So like, you know, my buddy
2: keep
1: knew
2: up appearances.
1: My buddy knew about it, and he knew like the minor inconvenience, gross overreaction thing. And like, we were at the convenience store
2: it was an inconvenience store.
1: It wasn't even that bad. And the lady like gave me back incorrect change. Mm-hmm. Like, I needed a dime and she gave me a nickel. And my buddy standing there, he goes, oh no. Like, verbal, like you could hear the cashier could hear, he goes, oh no. And like, I politely corrected the cashier, got my change. We walked outside and I was like, what was that oh no about, dude? Like, what was going on there? I was going to yell at him. He goes, I thought you were going to unleash the fury.
0: Oh, my
1: God. And like, yes, good, good. You're learning. Because had we not been in a hurry, I would have.
2: For incorrect change, you would have yelled at her?
1: Yeah.
0: I can't believe that there are adults that don't know change. Like, I went to the Moose Mart, and this person obviously, like, had dealt with only people that pay with cards all day. And, like, they genuinely didn't know how to give me back the change and was taking so long that they were, like awkwardly, like, smiling. I wasn't going to yell at them at any point, but they were, like, smiling, like, awkwardly, like, I just, like, can't remember, like, which one. And they're a Keene State College student, like, a 22-year-old, I think he was. Like, he wasn't even, like, first year.
2: Yeah,
0: you know,
2: pathetic,
0: 21.
2: But, like, I still wouldn't yell.
0: Yeah, I wouldn't yell either.
1: No, because I'm gonna interact with her.
0: I told
1: again,
0: his boss.
1: Because this was a regular convenience store that we would go into, right? And I want her to know.
0: You know what's worse than that? There's been times when I went to a convenience store or something, and they've been like, do you want your change?
2: Yes.
0: I don't care if it's like a few cents. Like, why would you ask that? And in fact, like, typically, like, pennies annoy me. And I still just would. It's so offensive to be like,
2: if you
0: do
2: ask
0: you want
2: me,
0: your
2: I
0: change?
2: Definitely want
0: exactly.
2: it.
0: Exactly. Yeah, seriously.
1: Now I want it more
0: it's
1: than
0: weird.
1: Ever.
0: Like, it's not like it's like a place where you tip either. Like, I mean, more like a convenience store.
2: Even if it is a place that tips and they're like, do you want your change?
0: Yeah.
2: Yes, I do.
0: That's crazy.
2: I do. And then I'll decide what I'm going to tip you after. Like, don't even ask me. Just bring me everything.
0: Yeah.
2: If you ask me, then I'm going to assume that you want to keep my change rudely like that. And
0: yeah.
2: that's going
0: yeah.
2: to make me, it's going to give me a negative impression right before I'm about to tip you. Don't
0: yeah,
2: do that.
0: That's a good point.
2: Don't do that.
0: I feel like I've seen him say, like, do you need change? And maybe that's a little different.
2: Just bring it all back.
0: Yeah.
2: And then I'll figure it out from there.
0: Yeah. So the story
1: just
0: about the boy.
1: Just give me what the machine tells you
2: that's
1: to give
2: right.
1: me.
2: That's right. Just yeah. do that part.
1: I handed you extra because I know what I want back.
2: Mm-hmm.
1: It's not your job to figure this out, son.
0: If I'm ever paying with
1: just punch
0: change,
1: it in
0: I
1: the
0: like,
1: way it's given to you.
2: That's right.
1: And give me back what the machine tells you to
0: if pay. I'm ever paying mm-hmm. with dollars, I meant to say, like, cash, I will just tell them, like, oh, could I get change or like, keep the change
1: yeah.
0: in anyway. But that's like, you know, it's not necessarily on the
1: But sometimes
0: customer.
1: I hand the nickels and pennies, right? Because I'm giving them enough so I get a quarter back. And minimize the change
0: oh,
1: in my pocket.
0: Hey, yeah.
1: Like, oh, what is, like, I don't, just punch
0: no,
1: it in,
0: seriously.
1: Dude.
0: No,
1: just punch it in.
0: If it is a place where you can just punch
1: you.
0: It in, it's fine. Like, it is fine. Because I've worked at places where you can just punch it in and you don't even have to think
1: yeah.
0: about it. But then I've also worked at places where, like, you had to think about it and, oh my God, that confused me a lot.
1: Oh, you're one of them.
0: Yeah, I'm one of them.
1: I yell at you so hard.
0: I'm literally one of them.
1: Oh, I don't know. I just, but your price was only,
0: Yeah, literally, that's been me. Like,
1: oh, man.
0: Wait, you gave me too much, or you know, whatever. But
1: you
0: the boy,
1: get, you would get the fury.
0: The boy,
2: I would never even say that you gave me too much. Like, if I was the cashier and you gave me $100.74 for something that cost $5.13, I'm just gonna give you your change back and be like, whatever.
0: No, it's just like usually
2: go.
0: It's like, oh, like
2: you, know what
0: you
2: I mean?
0: Accidentally
2: like,
0: did
2: I don't
0: this.
2: Care.
0: You know what I mean? Yeah. Like, I'm not thinking that they are telling me to do an extra math problem.
2: My thing is, I don't care if they walk away with 90 cents and change because they messed up. I don't care. Like, I'm just going to give you back all the change that you're
0: yeah, but
2: that you're getting back.
0: I think it's totally reasonable. It's like, lots of times people will be like, here, are you wrong? They give you an extra dollar. You just give them their extra dollar back, then do the easy change. But when they're actually asking you to do it,
1: but if
0: with,
1: you give
0: like,
1: the extra dollar back
0: cents.
1: Because they gave you that dollar because they wanted a $5 bill back,
2: mm-hmm.
0: then they need
1: and
0: to
1: then you give them
0: communicate.
1: $4, like, come on, dude.
0: They need to communicate.
1: Just punch it in the way I handed it
0: yeah.
1: to you.
0: No, literally. Sometimes people do it on accident, so it's just like a natural reaction. I'm not saying it's like
1: okay.
0: the smarter or better
2: give
0: way.
2: Give them their weird change, and then
1: yeah.
2: that's it.
0: Yeah.
1: That's then
2: their
1: it's
2: fault.
1: On them. Yeah.
2: It's their fault.
0: So anyways, this boy in Britain, the thing about it that's pretty freaking ridiculous is I think I figured out why, wow, that it went to, like, the government. Is they're going to try to say that he was doing something, like, anti-protected group because apparently he said that he made a comment that the politician was no longer looking like a rent boy, which is a derogatory term for homosexual prostitutes in Britain. So that's where this ends up. More Free Talk Live coming up. 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
7: From Feature Story News in Hong Kong, I'm Laura Westbrook. Surgeons in Rome have confirmed that Pope Leo has lung cancer after an operation on Tuesday removed the lower lobe of his right lung. The Vatican says the procedure was successful and without complications. The American pontiff disclosed the discovery of a small nodule himself during his Sunday prayer. Andrea Carlo reports from Rome.
8: Indeed, Pope Leo was quite handed by papal standards when he openly spoke about this specific health issue. So I suppose the more details will become clearer with time. I'm not a medical expert here, but what I do know of early stage lung cancer is that if it's operated successfully, usually the prognosis is good. But at the moment, we don't know if it is as early stage as claimed, if it could have spread. The report itself claimed the procedure was successful and the Pope is resting and that he is well. That is all we know for now.
7: The man convicted of orchestrating the 1996 murder of rapper Tupac Shakur has been sentenced to at least 40 years in prison. A jury found former gang leader Dwayne Davis guilty in September of one count of murder with a deadly weapon for the rap superstar's death in a drive-by shooting in Las Vegas. Prosecutors argued that although Davis did not fire the gun himself, he was the ringleader of the group that committed the murder. Kate Fisher reports from Washington.
9: The judge told Davis he could not take a man's life and simply walk away, saying the world had never forgotten Tupac. Tupac's sister also addressed the court in emotional testimony, describing the devastating loss to their family and calling for the maximum sentence. Davis, who's spoken publicly about the killing in interviews and a memoir, maintained his innocence through this trial. His defense challenged all that evidence against him, and he's now indicated that he will appeal this guilty verdict.
7: A growing number of Republicans are voicing concern over the Pentagon's plan to live stream the execution by firing squad of Nadal Hassan, the ex-army major convicted of killing 13 people at Fort Hood in 2009. House Speaker Mike Johnson says it could create a recruiting tool for terrorist groups. The execution is scheduled for December. James Goodison reports from Washington.
10: J.D. Vance, the vice president, said he won't be watching it. The president has been very sort of coy about it and hasn't really been drawn on it since it was announced. But a lot of Republican senators have called it absolutely disgusting, and they've likened it to ISIS executions, which are filmed, which are distributed, which are used as forms of propaganda. So we'll see exactly what happens with that. Another thing as well is we haven't reached the final sort of stage. There's a huge amount of legal steps to go through before this execution can take place anyway. But we're 6 weeks away from supposedly the day that will be live streamed. We'll wait and see what happens.
7: From bureaus worldwide, this is FSN.
11: With FSN Spotlight, I'm Simon Marks. With more today on the growing conflict between Saudi Arabia and the Houthis, Iranian proxies lobbing missiles and other projectiles at Saudi targets from Yemen. Are the Americans about to get involved? President Trump says he's thinking about it. Dr. Elizabeth Kendall is an Arabist and Middle East expert and president of Girton College at the University of Cambridge. She is not so sure.
12: Saudi Arabia has asked several times for American assistance over the last few weeks in helping to push back against Houthi aggression, and the Trump administration has refused. It might change now because, of course, in this airport attack on Saturday, one of the American civilians that was killed was an American. But I think it's unlikely that the US will get stuck in any major kinetic way for a couple of reasons. One is that it really doesn't need another Middle East conflict so soon before the midterm elections. Second, US munitions are running low and it needs to restock. And then third, and perhaps most important, it might not end well for America.
11: That's because last year the US launched an air campaign against the Houthis for 7 weeks and did not succeed in eradicating the threat they pose. But she does think some kind of limited show of strength US airstrikes are possible. The Israelis are also offering the Saudis military assistance in trying to combat the Houthi threat. With FSN Spotlight, I'm Simon Marks.
7: The main news again. At least two people are killed in Kyiv as the Ukrainian capital is hit by Russian missiles. President Donald Trump denies the U.S. has stopped intelligence sharing. The Vatican says Pope Leo has been treated for lung cancer following a procedure that successfully removed a portion of the American pontiff's right lung. The FBI arrests a Saudi national who was an OpenAI engineer after a listening device was found in its office in California. And that's the latest feature story news. Laura Westbrook reporting.
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0: 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Wait, Yeah. I was about to say, wait, FFC? 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
1: Lori.
2: And Richie Rich.
0: And
2: keep it KFC friendly. Send us a bucket of wings.
0: Stupid. I hate wings. I don't like any chicken with a bone unless you like cook a whole chicken in like a crock pot. That's just for some reason totally different and awesome. Well, first of all, it just falls right off. I don't want to be holding a bone.
2: Person.
0: Well, unfortunately, in a way, yeah.
2: Okay.
0: Like I know that that's like very childlike, but it's just it grosses me out to see like the veins. I don't like the skin.
1: She doesn't want to know that it used to be an animal.
0: Exactly. Okay. It's gross. I made basically adult nuggets the other day. It was like chicken katsu ramen. That was awesome. Adult nuggets. But anyways.
1: Adult nuggets are just nuggets.
0: Yeah, but it's more like tender,
2: nuggets,
0: I guess.
2: Then?
1: Also nuggets.
2: Okay.
1: Adults can eat nuggets.
2: No, if you're an adult, you call it boneless wings.
1: Call them tendies, right?
0: Yeah, that was more of a tender anyway. Yeah.
2: Okay.
0: More than a nugget. But anyways. We were talking in the last segment about this story from the UK where this kid, this 15-year-old, he was making fun
2: young
0: of...
2: adult.
0: Yeah. He was making fun of another politician or a politician.
2: A politician.
1: I don't think he's a politician since he's 15.
0: And he was of a different party. There we go. So that guy was of the Conservative Party, which from my understanding from like Connor Tomlinson's videos... You can't really call them the same thing as, like, American conservatives. Like, they're just bad. Like, I feel like those ones are just kind of, like, boomer, like, don't want to do anything, but they also do not want to do... Like, they don't want to change anything, obviously, but even the things that have been, like, wild and changing and crazy, they don't want to change it back to how it was. They just are bad.
1: Yeah, like, I was under the impression that, like, their right wing is still left wing.
0: Yeah, exactly. And then... like just like kind of like a centrist, like liberal person you'd find in New Hampshire or something, let's say. But then there's these newer ones that are trying to be the actual right wing that are reform and restore. Mm-hmm. And man, I can never remember which one is like the best one. Nigel Farage has called himself a fan of Austrian economics. So
2: yeah.
0: That's pretty good. I've heard like people complain about him too, but whatever. He seems mostly good. But anyways, this guy, this 15-year-old kid going by Fraser, he was locked in a cell, fingerprinted, subjected to a DNA test, and taken for a mugshot. And the police also searched his bedroom and telephone. All of this was over joking about how a politician named Bennett dressed in public. The Telegraph reports that Fraser joked about how the Tory councillor, I guess... I'm confused.
1: That's the same Conservative Party as the Tories, I think, yeah.
0: Yeah, so I guess that's like a nickname for the Conservative Party, mm-hmm. I guess? Okay. So the Telegraph reports that Fraser joked about how the Tory councillor had attended a meeting in a t-shirt and shorts. When Bennett later attended a subsequent meeting in a suit, Fraser commented that at least he was no longer, quote, looking like a rent boy, unquote. A derogatory term for a homosexual prostitute in Britain, which is kind of just like, I don't know. Like, I think they're stretching. It's like, isn't it just a term for a prostitute, not necessarily like a homosexual one? They're trying so hard to make it like, that's a protected class. You know what I mean?
2: Okay.
1: Women don't purchase prostitutes.
0: But they do, like, technically. Like, it's probably not like common, but it's like possible. Like, there's gigolos. Like, they exist. You know what I mean?
1: Do they really, though?
0: They literally, really do.
2: You've never heard of
0: it's just
2: Deuce
0: not
2: Bigelow?
0: Common.
1: I have, but that's
2: okay.
1: A movie.
0: There's
1: right.
0: A guy that used to be on the show who literally was a prostitute for women.
1: That's so weird.
0: What's his name? Do you know his name?
2: No.
0: The one that did a show with Mark from the island.
2: Okay.
0: From Saipan.
2: No.
0: I don't remember his name, but I never met him or anything like
2: okay.
0: that. He still lives in Saipan.
2: All
0: you
2: right.
0: didn't follow Mark's Saipan show when he was there?
2: Even if I did, I don't remember all his co-host names.
0: Okay, yeah.
2: Especially if they were only on once.
0: His name is like very, like he sounds like a famous guy, but I can't remember his
2: okay.
0: name. No, he wasn't on once. He hosted it with
2: Mark.
0: Oh,
2: okay, yeah.
0: And he used to be on Free Talk Live, but no, I can't remember his name right now, but he used to be a gigolo,
2: okay.
0: a real one, and like would talk about his experiences. But it's just...
2: I mean, there was also like a reality TV show about it, or am I missing that as well?
0: He was on that.
2: Oh, okay.
0: I could probably pull it up. Like, what do you know what it was
2: no.
0: called?
2: No.
0: reality TV about.
2: And it's not just because I don't want to admit to it.
0: And I typed in AndCast.
2: Yeah, no.
0: Wait,
2: the only reason I've ever seen Jersey Shore is because I'd go over to my buddy's house and his girlfriend would want to watch it. Like, that's my only, it's the only reason I know, like, those people's names.
0: Wow, Gigolo's is spelled totally different. It was Vin Armani. It popped up because you reminded me that he was on an actual TV show about
2: I recognized the name. I did not know he was a Gigolo.
0: Gigolo's is spelled totally different than I expected it to be, Liz.
2: Okay.
0: Because it was like searching like Juggalos. Only Juggalos.
2: Okay.
0: It was like, did you mean Juggalos? I was like, no. That's, if you don't know, it's a insane.
2: I think he was on with Mark recently on one of Mark's shows.
0: Oh, really? Okay.
2: Yeah.
0: I don't know if he still lives on the island or.
2: Okay.
0: Whatever.
2: No, I think he does because that was part of the topic of discussion on like the Sal and Mark show a few episodes ago.
0: It says, Vin Armani, an athletic companion, passionate.
1: An athletic companion.
0: That's a weird way to
2: what
0: say
2: was,
0: it.
2: What was the name of the show?
0: The Core Cast. Wait, what?
2: No, that's not it.
0: No, it says right there, the Core Cast members of the show, but it's just called Gigolos.
2: Oh, okay.
0: Yep.
2: There you go.
0: Yep. It was on Showtime from 2011 to 2016. Yeah.
2: That's a long run.
0: Yeah, right. It says, it followed the professional lives of professional male escorts operating a legal companion service in Las Vegas.
2: That sounds right.
0: Yep. Companion service is a good word for it, because, like,
2: I don't even know how I would have watched it because I've never had Showtime either.
1: So they're like rent a boyfriends,
0: right? But so are the escorts
2: but they sleep
0: that are women.
2: With them?
1: No, they're not.
0: No,
1: rent a girlfriend. They're not like pretending to like you.
0: Escorts.
2: Men and women have different needs.
0: No, that's what I'm saying. Like escorts, they could totally get hired like a whole bunch of times and not actually have sex with you. But
1: an escort and a prostitute are kind of different.
0: Exactly. Like they can get hired lots of times too, but that doesn't mean they don't do it.
1: I don't think they're
0: probably lying if they don't do that.
2: Gigolos have it much harder.
1: I'm saying I don't think there are straight male prostitutes, not gigolos, because they're like providing like the fake boyfriend service. But I don't think that
0: I would still call them a prostitute
1: because
0: I would still call them prostitute because I would call an escort a prostitute.
1: But they're slightly different.
0: I just don't believe them if
2: because women are more demanding
0: sex.
2: Of their prostitutes.
1: Well, and if all you want is someone to sleep with you, it's not hard to just find when you're a woman. So why would you pay a male prostitute?
0: Maybe you're an ugly woman, like a really disgusting woman.
1: You still could. You still could.
0: I know what you're saying, but it's just like I would just be shocked that it's
2: because you want to
0: like,
2: pretend
0: no
2: like
0: one
2: he took
0: in
2: you
0: history
2: to
0: has ever done it.
1: Then you would hire a gigolo though.
2: Yeah. And so then sleep with them.
0: Yeah, exactly. So I just don't believe they're not getting slept with.
1: I think that, like, a prostitute, in my mind, when I think of a prostitute, is, like, the women who stand on the street corner, and you pick them up in your car, and then they do services for you. And then when I think of, like, an escort, that's a totally different thing, because she's, like, going out with you, and, like, the whole experience where you go out to dinner and pretend you have a thing. So, like, I just don't... If I'm categorizing them differently, I'm saying, sure, there might be gigolos. But I don't think there are, like, straight male prostitutes where that's the only thing that's happening. You're just picking them up.
2: I think prostitute is the bigger category, and then you're subcategorizing.
1: The subgenre.
2: Yes.
1: Right.
0: If you're getting paid for a sex,
2: not all gigolos.
1: Not
2: all prostitutes are gigolos, but all gigolos are prostitutes.
0: Yeah, and that's what they call... That's what they claim about themselves, the female ones, too, and I still don't believe them. Like, if you're like, I'm an escort, I don't sleep with them.
1: No, I think they do that
0: I don't
1: and
0: believe
1: other
0: no,
1: services.
0: Right. I agree. There's probably like you can get hired several times and not have sex, but I'm not going to believe you if you've been doing it for like a certain amount of time. You're just like, I do not sleep with them. Like, I just
1: don't believe that either.
0: This is crazy. I did ask AI
2: like within the last couple of weeks. It was like, so what are the economic ramifications if they actually like made pimping easy?
0: Mm-hmm.
2: And it gave me an answer.
0: What was that? Oh.
2: Like basically you'd see, you know, less pimps and more independent contractors and.
0: Mm-hmm. Yeah, that makes a lot of sense. Like whenever there was that legal site where they were, like a website and they were.
1: Backdoor.
0: Yeah, backdoor.
2: Back page.
0: Yeah.
2: You're thinking of something else entirely, Lori.
0: I completely believed it. But this is crazy.
1: It sounds right.
2: It was close.
1: Yeah.
0: I don't even understand why he would be furious, but it says, this is from 2025, May 2025. I accidentally found an article about Vin Armani. It says, ex-gigolo furious about being ID'd in Sean Diddy Combs' trial. It damaged my reputation. Apparently, he was identified by Ventura, by Cassie Ventura, the girl who claimed she, like, bad stuff happened to her. Vin Armani was identified by Ventura as one of those paid to take part in disturbing sex sessions, with his photo shown in the high-profile trial. That is crazy. So now he's mad that, like, he was, like...
2: Because he's no longer a gigolo? Like, look at the free press.
0: Yeah, and it says that it damaged his reputation. You already went on TV on gigolos. So
2: yeah.
0: I'm not trying to be mean.
1: What
0: like,
1: is your reputation? that you do.
0: Yeah, this
1: that you like, get paid to do such things.
0: The picture it uses
1: so
0: for him is
1: really
0: like
1: ruining it. It's just
0: sure. Well,
2: it's enhancing it.
1: Yeah, it's promotion. Like he'll do anything.
0: Maybe I don't know. Maybe he's like, oh,
2: I've got
0: actually,
2: Diddy party experience.
0: He's like Christian now, so that's probably what it is. I didn't scroll down all the way.
2: All right.
0: Feel kind of bad even bringing attention to it, but
1: on TV on a whole show.
2: You brought him up. I just brought up the show. You're like, oh, we know somebody who's been on the show.
0: Yeah, I don't know him.
2: Okay.
0: I don't know him at all.
2: Friend of the show.
0: Friend of the show. Hey, I was just making a point, and it is public information. I didn't know that he was ashamed now, but I have seen, like, on Twitter that he, like, talks about Christianity and stuff now, so that must be it. That's just my guess, but...
2: It's a better place to pick up chicks.
1: So, I mean, Jesus loved the prostitutes. You could do both.
0: So, all this just to say that he...
2: Church girls are easy.
0: This boy, he said that guy was at least... First of all, it's like, it's not even that he said you look like a rent boy. He said, like, at least you're no longer looking like a rent boy, so... This is just crazy that you can go to jail for talking in Great Britain.
1: They didn't even say he was one. He just said he looked like one.
0: Yeah. He said at least you aren't.
2: Didn't even say he looked like one. He said he no longer looks like one.
0: Yeah. Yeah. It says Bennett.
2: Thank you for the compliment.
1: Right.
0: The politician. Bennett admits calling the police and portrays himself as the victim of this child.
2: What a loser.
0: Seriously. He said, the police have not arrested for no reason. There were a number of posts that targeted me. It was unpleasant, and I was targeted by a child I had no way of dealing with. What a loser. Seriously.
1: Like, kid should call the cops on him and be like, he talked about me in the news, and it was unpleasant.
0: Seriously. Yeah, seriously, it was unpleasant. I had no way of dealing with him.
2: Mm-hmm. He could probably get away with that in Britain, because that's the threshold now.
1: Right?
0: It's like in Step Brothers when the little kids make them lick the white dog poop. You know? It's like, well, I'm going to call the cops. I had no way of dealing with that child. Stupid. You just have to take it like a man at that point, basically.
1: Mm-hmm.
0: It is only the latest example of the anti-free speech culture that has taken hold in Britain, where the government has continued to expand speech criminalization policies. In my book, The Indispensable Right, Free Speech in an Age of Rage, I discuss how free speech is in free fall in the United Kingdom, including the arrest of comedians and children engaged in playground taunts.
1: Do they even have free speech there? Like, is that one of their rights? I don't think it is.
0: I don't know.
1: Because none of this would fly if they did, right?
0: Yeah, like, but I mean, it could have been like just like us, like their older country, like maybe they have it technically, but then the courts have chipped away, you know what I mean?
2: I think there's a reason it's enshrined in our Constitution. Mm-hmm. It's because they didn't have it.
1: Right.
0: Yeah.
2: Like, oh, we got to make sure that we get this in this new country.
0: I don't know. Well, why would you be saying it's in free fall? I would like to know, but I don't feel like Googling the words right now. Like, it's too hard.
2: Okay. Might end up on
0: you could do it if you want,
2: site.
0: Yeah, literally. I was like, juggalos? No, I'm not saying juggalos. How do you... Is it trying to censor me?
2: Juggalo? I don't know.
0: Oh, my God. Never was into that. Never was into
1: me neither.
0: Them.
1: No.
0: They freak me out.
2: Juggalos?
0: Even the people that are into it.
1: Just thought the music was not very good.
2: Oh.
0: I don't know if I've really ever heard the music, even though I've seen a parody of them that's really good from SNL.
2: Okay.
0: Like
2: I really want to suggest you're kind of missing out, and I respect Lori's take on it. It's a unique kind of music.
1: Mm-hmm.
2: Not all of it is great, but some of it is really good.
0: I think I can judge just simply by the look that it's bad.
2: Okay.
0: Completely believe that.
2: And again, as a wrestling fan, right, they had their own wrestling promotion for a little while. And wrestled.
1: Didn't they come out like after a while and say, oh, this was all just a way to turn everyone into Christians?
0: Whoa.
2: Yeah.
1: Yeah.
2: But I don't believe that at all.
0: Yeah, sounds like fake. Sounds super fake.
2: They're also the ones quoted like magnets, like, what do they do?
0: Yeah, exactly. That's right? What I saw. That's so funny. Like, I listened to that real song, so I guess I have heard at least one song by them.
2: Okay.
0: Couldn't, like, tell you what it sounds, or, like, what kind of genre that's supposed to be. But then I saw I think it's SNL that made fun of that, and they're just saying all kinds of things like, what's up with islands? Get more land. What's up with deserts? Get less sand. And stuff like that. Like, they're just saying, like, whoa, isn't the world crazy, but, like, the stupidest observations? Yeah. So, no thanks. Even if you can be made fun of in that way, probably just not worth listening to. You know what I mean? Like, just the fact that they made themselves parodyable in that way. I don't know.
2: Again, there are certain ICP songs that I will listen to. And now I want to listen to even more because I haven't in a while.
0: Have you ever, like, wore the face paints or anything?
2: No, I've never wore the face paint.
0: Okay.
2: And I've only got
1: a giant hatchet man on his back. We just don't know about it.
2: Dude, I dated a chick with a juggalo tattoo on her arm.
0: Whoa. It's like, when I see a Juggalo in person, when I was, like, younger, I used to think that those were, like, scary people. But now I just, no. I don't think of them as scary at all. I think of them as just, like, kind of like, I just don't like it.
1: They're just, like, the weird kid that was, like, unwashed with the greasy hair and, like, socially awkward.
0: I never,
2: they found their people. Yeah.
0: I got through all Juggalos. Of, like, high school and middle school without meeting, like, a kid that was into it.
2: Okay.
0: So, I don't know. Just always, like, seemed like old people thing, maybe. I don't know, but... Like, every once in a while, I still see someone in public.
2: It's definitely, like my generation thing. Mm-hmm. Like, that's where they were at their peak.
0: Mm-hmm. Where are they from? That kind of irrelevant.
2: The Juggalo? Michigan? You guys know? Detroit?
0: Michigan?
2: Mm-hmm.
0: Kind of checks out. Yeah, it kind of does. Like, I don't know, like white people looking for an alternative white people thing. You know what I mean?
2: They got the energy drinks.
0: M&M's also from Michigan.
2: Yeah.
0: No, I don't hate M&M, though. I just don't really like rap, but when I was, like, a teenager, I liked M&M. So, anyways.
2: I like the old Eminem.
1: Yeah, the old. I haven't listened to any of the new Eminem, but I like the old Eminem from when I was like
2: a teenager.
1: Yeah,
2: a
1: teenager, like early 20s teenager time when Eminem was good.
2: Yep.
0: Yep. It's
2: I remember having to ask my cousin, like, I hear the song on the radio, dude. I never listened to who announced who sings it. And he had to tell me. He told me like the wrong person. So when I like bought the wrong CD, I'm like, that wasn't it.
0: Oh my God.
2: Tell me the right thing this time. I was like, oh, sorry, bud.
1: I didn't even know he was still making music. He's like 50.
2: Yeah.
0: And I was like anti-Trump.
1: You're like so super rich and spoiled now, and you're 50. Like, nobody believes that you're going hard, Eminem. Like, just retire.
2: The latest ones that he put out was kind of a little bit of a throwback to the early days.
1: It'll never have the same energy.
2: He didn't have the exact same energy.
1: Yeah.
0: He was in like a band before that. Have you guys ever heard his like...
1: Yeah, D12.
0: Oh, okay.
2: That was during his solo days. Like,
1: that was before... D12 was before he was...
2: I don't think they released a D12 album before an Eminem album.
1: No idea.
0: I have no idea. I just was, like, under the impression this was, like, oh, before he got famous. It was pretty good, too.
2: Yeah.
0: And it's somebody who doesn't, like rap, really. But anyways, yeah. So, I don't know if there's really more else to that story, but we do have other stories that Richie Rich wanted to talk about more that are pretty crazy. Unfortunately, I didn't pull them up very fast. Here's one.
2: Pro wrestler
0: arrested after a referee dies following banned move during match.
1: Ooh, what'd he do? Did he hit him with a like chair or something?
0: That's just like George Floyd.
2: Well, I mean, we'll get in. Like, I read a little bit into the article just to like know what the move was. Mm-hmm. And whatever. Go on, Bonnie.
0: The Destroyer?
1: How is that just like George Floyd? Please explain this to me.
0: I didn't mean it's just like George Floyd. I meant it's more like the cop. Because basically, like, he was doing a move that he only went to jail because they said that it wasn't allowed anymore. Am I right?
1: That's a very tenuous string. But yeah, I see what you're saying. Okay. Yeah.
0: Isn't that right?
2: With George Floyd?
0: Yeah, I don't know if I was kind of
2: the knee on the neck?
1: Yeah.
0: Yeah, because people were like,
1: that's... illegal wrestling move.
0: People were like, no, that's totally allowed. And other people were like, no, it's not allowed anymore. Like, probably depending on the state.
2: Look, I was arrested once and I was like not being cooperative, but I wasn't like, I was doing the I will not resist, I will not assist thing. Mm-hmm. And so as they like threw me down on the floor at the jail, you know, one of the cops came up and like put his knee on my head. I was like, oh, the old knee on the head trick, dude. Are you just fresh from the academy? You know, and the other cop was like, get off of him. You know.
0: Wow.
2: So.
0: Wow.
2: It's definitely not a banned move. It may have been like, you know.
0: Well, they're not going to tell them themselves in your case.
2: Deprecated in like Minnesota. Hmm. But, you know, they obviously still do it.
0: Oh, yeah. He was in Minnesota. For some reason, I was thinking that was Michigan, too. With all the Michigan talk. So, pro wrestler arrested after referee dies following banned move. Wait, the referee died?
2: Yeah.
0: Following banned move during match. Okay. Way more interesting even because I was thinking the other guy died, even though I read it. Says a wrestling referee has died in the ring after reportedly being struck with a prohibited move. Well, that's like interesting too, because I don't think of like wrestling as like limbs flying. I think of it more of as like you're already in contact with the person.
1: I mean, you're like wrestling with somebody and the referee is right near you the whole time watching everything that's happening. So sometimes they just get hit.
0: Yeah, I guess it makes sense. It's just like I just don't think of it as, you know,
2: I pop
0: punching.
2: For ref bumps so
1: they don't
2: hard.
1: Punch, but they like pick them up and throw them and stuff.
0: Maybe that's what it is. There's a picture.
2: Big title match and the ref gets knocked out. Oh man, I love that.
0: So it says a veteran wrestling referee has died in the ring after allegedly being hit with a banned maneuver during a match. Gerardo German Pineda, known as El Bujo, I don't know what that means. Wonder what that means. Collapsed unconscious during an event in Mexico on Tuesday. The
2: Mexicans.
0: Wow, he's 75. The 70.
1: Mexican wrestling's crazy. The luchadors.
0: Yep. The 75-year-old was officiating, and yeah, they looks like they have like the hats on or the masks on. I guess you'd say. The 75-year-old was officiating when he got caught up in the contest between Hijo de Fishman and Mascara Sangre. It literally says Mascara. So Mascara Sagrada NG. Footage from the event reveals how he took a marionette, also known as a pile driver, before lying still on the canvas in Mineral de la Forma, Mexico.
1: All right, so hold on. You can't accidentally pile drive somebody. So he must have, like, done it on purpose. Maybe this was part of the show.
2: Yeah. That's my assumption reading that so far.
0: He took a pile driver?
1: Yeah,
0: I don't
1: somebody
0: know.
1: Did a pile driver to him. So pile drivers, when they, like, flip him upside down and, like, drop him?
0: Hit with bandwidth.
2: On the top of their head, like, vertically.
0: I was just saying, maybe, like, it was the other person's foot that hit him, like, when he's, like, being flipped or something?
1: No.
0: This, okay.
2: So, also, just for a little bit of, like, history and reference, the pile driver is also the move used, like, way back in the day with the Andy Kaufman, Jerry Lawler thing that you might, if you've seen the movie Man on the Moon, like, that was a big part of it.
1: But I don't remember it.
2: And that came out later that was all fake, right? And Andy Kaufman took the pile driver and then to sell the move like it was real, just didn't move. So he laid in the ring. They like finished the show. They called the ambulance over. They carted him out on a stretcher, you know.
0: How did the ambulance immediately like realize he's faking it? Like,
2: no, they like part of the show. They, you know, they took him to the hospital. It's all part of the show.
0: I've always wondered like if somebody could just like pretend to pass out and like literally like go through with it and like get taken out by ambulance, you know what I mean? Because like, I'm just like, I just imagine that the ambulance can figure out like immediately like, oh, this is fake, you know?
1: But how though?
0: Like just by taking, I don't know, by looking at them, like looking at how their eyes move and stuff. I don't know.
2: No, they figure it out later.
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7: 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To suggest that this money belongs to the police chief is just the kind of boot licking that takes this country into fascism.
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8: From Feature Story News in Hong Kong, I'm Laura Westbrook. Surgeons in Rome have confirmed that Pope Leo has lung cancer after an operation on Tuesday removed the lower lobe of his right lung. The Vatican says the procedure was successful and without complications. The American pontiff disclosed the discovery of a small nodule himself during his Sunday prayer. Andrea Carlo reports from Rome.
9: Indeed, Pope Leo was quite standard by papal standards when he openly spoke about this specific health issue. So I suppose the more details will become clearer with time. I'm not a medical expert here, but what I do know of early stage lung cancer is that if it's operated successfully, usually the prognosis is good. But at the moment, we don't know if it is as early stage as claimed, if it could have spread. The report itself claimed the procedure was successful and the Pope is resting and that he is well. That is all we know for now.
8: The man convicted of orchestrating the 1996 murder of rapper Tupac Shakur has been sentenced to at least 40 years in prison. A jury found former gang leader Dwayne Davis pleads guilty in September of one count of murder with a deadly weapon for the rap superstar's death in a drive-by shooting in Las Vegas. Prosecutors argued that although Davis did not fire the gun himself, he was the ringleader of the group that committed the murder. Kate Fisher reports from Washington.
10: The judge told Davis he could not take a man's life and simply walk away, saying the world had never forgotten Tupac. Tupac's sister also addressed the court in emotional testimony, describing the devastating loss to their family and calling for the maximum sentence. Davis, who's spoken publicly about the killing in interviews and a memoir, maintained his innocence through this trial. His defense challenged all that evidence against him, and he's now indicated that he will appeal this guilty verdict.
8: A growing number of Republicans are voicing concern over the Pentagon's plan to livestream the execution by firing squad of Nadal Hassan, the ex-army major convicted of killing 13 people at Fort Hood in 2009. House Speaker Mike Johnson says it could create a recruiting tool for terrorist groups. The execution is scheduled for December. James Goodison reports from Washington.
11: J.D. Vance, the vice president, said he won't be watching it. The president has been very sort of coy about it and hasn't really been drawn on it since it was announced. But a lot of Republican senators have called it absolutely disgusting, and they've likened it to ISIS executions, which are filmed, which are distributed, which are used as forms of propaganda. So we'll see exactly what happens with that. Another thing as well is we haven't reached the final sort of stage. There's a huge amount of legal steps to go through before this execution can take place anyway. But we're 6 weeks away from supposedly the day that will be live streamed. We'll wait and see what happens.
8: From bureaus worldwide, this is FSN.
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0: 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You can call in this last segment. There's still room for you, and we have a caller on the line. And 603-283-6160 is the phone number to call. 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
1: Lori,
2: and Rich.
0: And we have a caller on the line, like I said, so let's go to the calls. Michael, you're on Free Talk Live. What's on your mind?
3: Hey, Bonnie. It's good to hear you. I haven't been listening to the show tonight, so it's going to be a change of subject call.
0: That's cool.
3: But I will add that I did find a, because I'm down here in Texas, and I'm not sure what station you guys are on in the Metroplex area, but I'm in a rehabilitation hospital now. Kind of an update on me. You know, I got in a bad accident back in July.
0: Yep.
3: But I just wanted to give a shout-out and support to Ian, as always, and say, hey, Rich, I've been listening to you on here for years.
2: Thank you.
3: But this call is going to be like a coast

0: hit super intelligence.
1: Oh, no, we're there. Thank you, Donald Trump.
0: Wait, this says, like, why experts think it's possible, but that doesn't mean it exists yet. What are you talking about, Donald Trump? Seriously.
1: Donald Trump tweeted that anyone who calls it artificial intelligence is now an enemy, and the new term is super intelligence.
0: Oh, my God.
2: He doesn't want to call it, like, American intelligence
1: or
2: anything.
1: No, super intelligence. Well, thank you for your attention to this matter, DJT.
0: I hadn't heard that. Sorry, caller.
1: Oh, you missed it out.
0: Go ahead, caller. Let's see.
3: I haven't heard that one yet, but to kind of stay on that topic real quick, the last time I did call in was about like a tone-deaf ad that Donald Trump was running, and at the bottom of the screen it said paid for by the U.S. tax dollars, and it had one of his old speeches running in the background, and he's just like walking down like somewhere in the White House or whatever. He's just walking and has the speech in the background. It's saying how he's going to get rid of the warmongers and the career politicians and so on and so forth. And I thought you could not be more tone deaf because, I mean, he's become all of that and more.
1: Yeah.
3: And, but
1: the guy who started a war threatening to run for a third term.
3: Oh, yeah. He's a complete fool. I used to think he was funny. Now I think he's dangerous. And he's again, going back to Ian, he kind of enlightened me. Just listening to Ian Mark, it's been over 10 years ago. It's before Trump's first term, I found y'all's show. It was like a bomb went off in my brain. And so I realize now that America has a commodity on endless war. And I think back on how, like, whenever I was in elementary school, we were in the Desert Storm, and then they went back to Iraq. And then it's just on and on. We spent 20 plus years in Afghanistan, and it's just endless. But I wanted to broach this thought game that I'm on, and nobody I've really ever heard that's in the paranormal kind of field or whatever has really brought up the fact that, you know, the dinosaurs, the last extinction age was like 65 million years ago, but some animals like crocodiles and alligators or whatever managed to survive.
1: And roaches,
3: now, has
1: unfortunately.
3: Anybody ever thought that what if there was an aquatic species 65 million years ago that had a little bit higher intelligence than an alligator, they say octopuses and all, squids and all that are super intelligent, dolphins and things like that. What if there was a race of beings that were aquatic at that time, 65 million years ago, and they've had all of that time to advance their technology, and a lot of these UFOs that they've seen in,
0: they see them going to water. Yeah.
3: Yeah. Well, they're transmedia. They go from space into our atmosphere and into the water without changing speed. We do not have that technology.
1: It's like the plot of
3: China, no Russia,
1: Black Panther 2.
3: India.
0: I never saw it.
1: I said it's like the plot of Black Panther 2.
3: Oh, is it? I haven't watched that movie.
1: Well, watch it and have your mind blown.
0: Well, yeah, that would probably blow my mind if I was already thinking that was possible. And I showed on TV, or showed on the movie.
3: Right. Well, yeah, that's just something I like to ponder on. I do believe there is a higher intelligence than humans because of their technology. We don't have the capabilities that they have. There's no arguing it in my opinion. And I do believe that if they were aggressive, we would not be here. We may be their study subjects for all I know, but they're definitely not aggressive. And another thought process that I go through is, and Ian and Mark have brought this up several times, that the U.S. is the only country to ever, engage in nuclear warfare. And it happened, 80 years ago now. I think we might have caught our guardians off kilter whenever that happened. But I think they may have actually met with somebody in power and said that's not going to happen again. I think if there ever is a nuclear age, a nuclear warfare again, we're not going to be the ones to launch it. So anyway, I just think about it.
0: Eisenhower's granddaughter says that aliens came to Eisenhower and talked to him about nukes and stuff.
1: If they're living underwater and they're not aggressive, I would like to suggest that they've probably been eaten by sharks.
0: Well,
1: like, that's the apex predator in the water. Let's be realistic.
0: Well, one thing that's interesting about what you're saying is, like, suppose we haven't explored 90% of the ocean, so it's not written off in my book.
3: True. And there's always Antarctica. Another little thought game I like to come up with is, there's several different races of people on this earth, and most of us come from Europe, from Asia, from South America, so on and so forth. Well, if there's a race of people that actually live in Antarctica, and they're aliens.
2: Yeah, that's a whole theory, too.
0: Well, why are they aliens?
2: Space under Antarctica.
1: Because that's where Superman has his palace of solitude.
0: I mean, like,

0: understand,
1: no one's allowed there.
0: I understand, like, oh, what if a race developed there? We just didn't know. And they keep themselves away, but not them being aliens. Like, that's just another step. You know?
1: That's why no one's allowed in Antarctica, because they might find out.
0: They might seem like aliens to us, but if they were just another race of, like, people that used to be cavemen like us, I don't know.
1: I believe that there's other intelligence, like, smarter than us, too, because it doesn't make sense that humans exist in the way that we exist without some kind of intervention, because there's nothing on the planet that's anywhere near like us.
2: Yeah. Right. Well, I mean, that's... All right. You're not wrong, but there's like, you know, the discovery of fire.
1: Mm-hmm. How come nothing else has discovered fire?
0: I think because they don't have thumbs.
2: It's not that they haven't.
1: Plenty of things have thumbs.
2: It's not
0: that they didn't at the time.
2: No.
0: Sure, that's what they always say.
2: It's not that they haven't discovered it. Like, predators have discovered fire, but they're conditioned in such a way to be fearful of it.
1: I don't believe it.
0: I think that our brains developed very suddenly.
2: You like to do research. Go research it.
0: I think
2: this is the dividing line.
1: Yes, but our brains. That's made up, like, that. Oh, they're afraid of fire, and that's. I'm sure we were afraid of fire before we figured it out too. Like, I think there has been some intervention, and that's why humans jumped so quickly, so forward
0: all
1: other...
0: I just think there are other explanations. Like, I don't know that it would necessarily be fire, but, like, our brains, like, clearly took a big jump at some point that other people did.
2: Fire.
0: But what if it was, like, drugs? Like,
1: so
0: I'm not saying
1: what about the fire? Like, cooking our food?
2: Yeah.
1: So I give my cats and people give their dogs, like... this nutritionally benefit, like nutritionally scientific stuff, and half of it's cooked, like dog food gets cooked and stuff and milled.
0: That's why I don't
1: think
0: it's fire.
1: How come the dogs and cats aren't...
2: Give it millions of years.
1: How come the dogs and cats aren't doing
0: I think that there's a better explanation, and it could be just like drugs, like people doing drugs, it changed their brain.
1: Maybe drugs,
0: and then
1: but animals
0: added
1: do drugs.
0: On top.
2: Yeah, but in general, it's just fire.
0: What does that mean, though? Like, what do you mean by it's fire? Like, what about it?
2: I'm trying to tell you.
0: Okay.
2: So, humans discovered fire. It kept the natural predators away because the predators ran away from the fire.
3: Right.
2: It allowed you to cook the meat, which gives you like higher density of nutrition into your brain.
1: Before that, humans wore clothing. Explain, like, we were still at that point different from all the other animals.
2: Yeah, but at that point, you were still prey to all the other animals.
1: We were still different. That's what I'm saying. Like, we are so very different from everything else on this planet that we just don't really make sense.
2: Yeah, well, and you make sense because you weren't eaten out of like the pool.
1: Okay, so if it was fire, then how come all the other animals aren't wearing clothes? You know what I'm saying? Like, how come the other animals aren't using sticks to... Some of them are.
2: Some of them are.
1: So some of them
2: and it's new.
1: Is it?
0: That's new?
2: It's relatively
1: new.
2: Yeah. They're like defining other animals using tools in the wild. And go, oh, they didn't do that before.
1: So maybe crows are going to...
0: Go ahead, caller.
3: I've recently seen some studies on what chimpanzees are doing. It is a new behavior, relatively new behavior. They're carrying rocks and sticks as if they're a baby. They don't have babies. Some of them are even the male chimpanzees.
1: Right.
3: They're looking for articles to take care of and things like that. So it is a relatively new behavior. But I'd like to make a correlation real fast. What Richie Rich is on point with fire and the weaponization of fire. And I'd like to make the correlation from that to AI. And how everybody, you know, is scared of AI, like it's going to take over and kill and be weaponized. And, you know, I see fire as a tool that we use for good, and it's been used for bad, you know, like somebody burning somebody's house down, arson and things like that.
2: Yeah.
3: Tools have always been used for good and evil. And so AI is no different. So I'd like to make that correlation real quick. But
2: and you are now Donald Trump's enemy for not calling it SI.
0: No, I agree with him. It's like the people that are just like, I'm never going to use it at all, are like just shooting themselves in the foot. Mm-hmm. And then there are people that do want to use it to harm other people.
2: Yeah.
0: And I think that's obviously just the same. The other are just the same tool. Yeah.
2: Before fire, humans were prey animals. After fire, we were predators, generally speaking.
1: We were still different before that, though.
0: It could be a combination of things. Like, it could be like the doing drugs affecting us a certain way that just for some reason doesn't affect other animals.
2: Yeah, but dolphins do drugs, right? Yeah.
0: What drugs do they do?
2: They poke the pufferfish, and the pufferfish releases its toxins, and then they
0: suck. Yeah, but like not every drug does the same thing.
1: Drugs. They like eat the fallen apples and get themselves drunk.
0: But not everything does the same thing. Like, probably just alcohol wouldn't have evolved species.
1: I'm sure there's some desert animal that eats mescaline.
0: But I still think that it's like, we have parts of our brains they don't have, And like right. something
1: Cause,
0: can
1: because we're different
0: that smoke weed and it not be the same, but that's just like it could just easily be explained by like environmental factors. I think that jumping
2: it's
0: to
2: better,
0: aliens
2: it's the eating better nutrition and not being eaten by prey.
0: I think that that like probably helped another. Like, what she's saying is like that we had to be smart enough to use fire first.
1: Yeah,
0: and it's like and no dog can do that right now.
1: Before like, that, we were making like cave paintings and wearing clothes and like building domiciles and stuff. Like animals just don't do that stuff. We've been different for a very, very, very very long time.
0: But I just think it's like those things that could totally be explained with things on Earth. It's like jumping to aliens is just like an extra there's so many things that could be, but like the fact that jumping to I don't like the idea of aliens anymore. It's like you see a UFO and you don't know what that is, but it is an extra jump to say, oh, and there's a green man inside of it. You know what I mean?
1: I don't think that it's like that, but you know, possibly some alien DNA landed on this planet and infected human beings, maybe from like a meteor.
2: Except
1: I don't know how it happened.
2: Prometheus.
1: But I don't think that we are, I think that human beings have some kind of influence from a world that is not Earth. Something happened. I don't know what it was because I wasn't there. But
0: caller, sorry if you're, I don't know if you're.
3: No, go ahead. I love the you're all on the conspiracy thought processing kind of games that I love to do, but I think there's a graph that we've all seen it. It's like the circle graph where the circles at some point interject, and I think that's
2: a Venn diagram.
3: All three of you could be right at a certain point and come into an agreement, and then all
2: I also don't think
0: anything
2: that
0: your call got a lot worse. Sorry, like I couldn't understand you there for a second, but
2: any human-like species
0: Michael?
2: That developed under like you know in the depths of the ocean. Is not going to be developed the same way that humans on land did.
1: Right.
0: That's a good point. Like, they could be really intelligent, and they just, we wouldn't even
2: they
0: be
2: wouldn't
0: able to understand
2: eyes.
0: Them, how they are.
1: I don't think we have mermaids. No.
2: Okay.
0: Mm. Yeah.
2: No, because they wouldn't have eyes. You can't see anything down there. It's like vestigial at best.
1: Mm-hmm. It depends how deep you are.
2: Well, how deep do you want to go before, like, we haven't discovered it yet?
0: Yeah.
1: Like, they could live, but there's, like, subterranean caves and stuff. And,
2: okay.
1: You know.
2: Same question. Like, if we're talking about, like, where humans haven't investigated in the depths of the ocean because we can't get down that far.
1: We could just be too big. Maybe they're smaller than us.
2: Okay.
0: It could be
1: like,
0: totally
1: there's lots of caves that people, you know, you've seen the people that, like, go caving, the insane people that go caving.
2: Whew.
1: Right. Maybe they're just much smaller than us so they can fit into these places just very easily. But I
2: closer to the surface.
1: But I just don't believe in mermaids.
2: All right.
0: So. I don't have like a strong opinion on mermaids or anything, but I just wonder why so many people have like claimed to see something that looks like that.
2: Lilliput is underwater.
0: Stuff like that. Yeah,
1: because they were like all crazy because they were trapped at sea for like years.
0: Yeah,
1: and they were seeing like manatees.
0: I just have to agree
1: eating,
0: that if it lived in a place where we can't get to, it probably would be like we couldn't even comprehend it. You know what I mean? Like
2: well, some of it surfaces to the top. Like, it survives its way up after they die, and you're like, oh, where'd this thing come from?
0: What do you mean?
1: You gotta think back then, too, like,
2: fish?
1: People were...
0: Oh, I thought you were saying, like, something we don't know what it is.
2: Yeah, well, some of the things we don't know what it was, we only know what it is because it died and surfaced.
0: Oh, you mean, like, actual fish. Okay.
2: Yeah.
0: Yeah.
1: So, like, sailors back then were, like, living off of whiskey because it would keep on the ships. So
0: I'm not on team mermaids are real
1: like
0: at all.
1: Off whiskey
0: I just like
1: eating
0: it's just weird
1: spoiled
0: when, like,
1: food.
0: Lots of people are, you know, like having the same sightings and like, you know, it's one thing
1: why.
0: To see a manatee and
1: because
0: another
1: all
0: and then
1: drunk.
0: You see another thing too and that one sang to you and that one didn't. Yeah.
2: Look, after how many whiskeys, fat chick again, we get back to the Michigan hog hunting.
0: Oh my god.
1: Right. So they're like, you know,
2: fat
1: drunk
2: chick
1: on whiskey,
2: with a nice voice.
1: Eating spoiled dry, tripping and like, you know, out at sea for years, insane. It's dark outside. There's nothing but black ocean, like I'm sure you could see a lot of things out there.
0: Mm-hmm. Yeah, I
1: see things sometimes at night in my normal house, not
2: well,
1: drunk.
2: That's because you haven't checked on your glasses.
1: Like, right, exactly.
0: I just don't think that like something under there is living and is just as intelligent, or like in the same way as us. It's like dolphins are very, very smart, but like.
1: We'll never know.
0: We can't call it intelligent, you know what I mean, in the same way as us. Like, you can't compare. It's just, like, they're intelligent in their lives, there can be, they have, like, a lot of stuff they can do, and still, like, they can't do things we can do, so it's just, like,
1: it depends on
0: you
1: how
0: can't
1: you're,
0: compare the two.
1: It depends on how you're measuring, like, intelligence. Maybe they can do, like, complex calculus at the drop of a hat, but, like, we would never know, because you can't talk to a dolphin.
0: Well there are people that have decoded.
2: Like, telepathically.
0: Well,
2: so
0: no, it's
2: that.
0: Not telepathically.
2: Right.
0: It's, and they make noises. But okay. People have, like, decoded it.
2: Well, like, but yeah, it's noises, but it's like sonar going through the water.
1: Right.
0: I wouldn't say like they've decoded every word, probably not, but like they've like figured out things like, oh, this means like it's looking for its mom.
1: Or
0: this
1: so
0: means,
1: we
0: like,
1: think.
0: It's another one's name.
1: Or
0: yeah,
1: so we
0: point.
1: Think.
0: Yeah.
1: Like,
0: yeah, that's a good point.
2: Hey, I worked at a store and we had like the Bow Wow, the translator thing. I forget what it was called now. Mm-hmm. It was like you just attach it to your dog's throat and then like, you know, tells you what the dog is saying.
1: Really?
2: Yeah,
1: but it's also always things like, I love you, and like, take me outside, and everything's like...
2: Dogs are very simple creatures.
1: Yeah, I'm sure that they think bad things about you sometimes.
0: Do you think that thing was real? It was just bilingual. Like randomly saying something. I've never even heard of this. I'm
2: Look
0: sure,
2: up bilingual.
1: I'm sure
0: I will
1: it's all
0: like,
1: just
0: later.
1: Made up.
2: Okay.
0: Yeah, that sounds like something that...
1: You can't talk to animals, so you don't know what they think. Like, you don't know their intelligence capacity.
0: It wouldn't even have some of the stuff I know Coconut thinks about every day, because it's like...
2: a discount shop.
1: Like, how smart is a cephalopods, like octopus and stuff? They're extremely intelligent.
2: They're the closest thing to aliens.
1: So,
0: yeah, seriously.
1: Yeah. Maybe they are aliens. Who knows? But, like, we have no idea how intelligent they actually are, because we can't ask them a question. We can't have them do a math problem. We can't... do these things. So you're just measuring it to human intelligence.
0: That's basically what I'm saying. Like, if there was something that's like, well, like a million times smarter than a dolphin and in the ocean, it's not going to be anything like us. It doesn't need the sun. It doesn't, you know, live like us.
2: Because the white scientists will give it an IQ test.
0: So it wouldn't have like our kind of, it wouldn't have
2: Fail.
0: Our kind of intelligence. So like, we just wouldn't
2: Dumb
0: know.
2: Dumb octopus.
0: You know? Mm-hmm.
1: What would you do, octopus, if you had stolen property? Would you return it?
0: That's what I wonder about like aliens too. It's like they're... planet could be so different than ours.
1: Like, do you know about the IQ tests?
0: Wait, what?
1: How the IQ tests were like racist?
0: I mean, I know about how people say that it's racist that IQ tests.
1: They said that they were racist. That they asked like racist questions, which seems insane to me because it was things like it was things like, oh, if you broke someone's stuff, would you replace it? And like they're judging off of that. So people say it's racist because socioeconomic factors.
0: Oh, my God.
1: Like, that has nothing to do with morals.
0: Wait, this specific IQ test, like, recently, like, in the news or something?
1: I forget exactly which one it was. There's, like, a couple of them, and one of them was, like, deemed as the racist IQ test.
0: Hmm. I thought you just meant, like, the fact that people think IQ tests generally are racist just because of the
1: results. They probably
0: do. People say that all the time.
1: Yeah.
2: It's because who wrote the test?
0: In the case
1: well,
0: of, like...
1: Well, write your own test.
2: They're not smart enough to do it.
1: That's racist.
0: Uh-oh.
2: That's the
0: out.
2: Problem right there.
1: No.
0: Oh,
1: I don't
0: man,
1: think you can say that on...
2: On Free Talk Live?
1: In public.
2: Oh.
0: I was Googling what does El Buho mean, because it's probably something funny. Oh, it's just owl? Okay, it's not that funny. I was like, because that's the name of the...
2: Going
0: referee.
2: Back to the wrestler? Okay.
0: Yeah. The referee that died, he went by El Buho, so I was like, oh, it probably means something like, you know,
2: so
0: funny.
2: His mask probably looks like an owl a little bit.
0: His mask? Okay, yeah. That makes sense. Yeah, but you could tell in this picture it's very blurry, but you can see the guy that's doing the pile drive to the other guy, and he has, like, something on his head, so it's that kind of wrestling. But, yeah, it says the wrestlers stopped the match after realizing El Buho wasn't getting up. Yeah, so I guess they just did it to him, which is, like, crazy.
1: You don't even need a referee. They can referee their own matches.
2: You don't.
0: It says the technique has been outlawed in numerous countries after becoming notorious for causing severe injuries, though it has made a comeback in a safer form in recent years. Did they use the safer form?
2: No. There's no safer form.
1: Right, how do you safely pile drive somebody onto their head? That doesn't sound like a real thing.
2: If you knew what you were doing, it has always been safe. And the danger comes when you do it wrong.
0: Did he do it like to the unsuspecting guy?
2: No, that's part of the show.
0: That's why I'm asking. Like, do they usually get involved?
2: The refs definitely. And I don't know how far we get into the article, but like, it doesn't even say if he died from like a head injury or a neck injury, which is what you would expect from a pile driver, right? Like there was a wrestler who did recently die a couple of months ago. Like, because he had a heart attack in the ring, and they went on with the show for a little bit, and like, oh no, we got to get him out of here, right? Because he's not doing his part of the show.
1: He's just laying there,
2: right?
1: We thought it was just an act,
2: right? And that happens, you know.
1: Yeah, I'm surprised that wrestlers don't die of heart attacks more often, honestly.
2: Well, not in the ring necessarily, but
1: yeah, I'm talking about in the ring. Like they're doing some high performance running around there. Some of them get pretty old,
2: right? Yeah, but and maybe as they wrestle longer, it will, you know, or or whatever. But like, I wanted to know whether or not this pile driver would cause the injury.
0: Yeah, I read the whole thing. It doesn't say.
2: Or if he like a fluke thing, right?
0: Like he had a heart attack because
2: he did his part of the show and then didn't move and like had an event.
1: I assume it like broke his neck or something because it's a pile driver.
2: That's what I'm saying.
1: Like,
2: but
1: I don't know how you would do. Like, they're not safe because, you say if you do it right, but, like, if you do it right.
2: Look.
1: Like, you could mess up with all the best of intentions.
2: You could, but I used to wrestle with my little cousins, and I pile drove them, like, off the dresser onto the couch.
1: No.
2: When you say no, I've done it safely.
1: Oh, man.
2: I've hurt people. I've injured no one.
0: I pulled up another one trying to see if it says, like, how he died.
2: Yeah.
0: I haven't found it yet, but yeah.
2: But there was recently a UFC fight, and the dude, like, it was in the main event, and he just collapsed in the octagon.
1: And during the fight?
2: During the fight. Like, fifth round, he was winning the fight, and then he just, like, you know, his opponent went for a takedown, and he just collapsed.
1: What happened?
2: They called the fight, ruled it a knockout.
1: No, I mean, like, what happened to him?
2: He got taken to the hospital immediately, and they basically said, like, you know, acute brain trauma or something while he was in the hospital. So he just, the accumulation of punches to the head, his brain just shut down, apparently.
1: Shocking.
0: Yeah.
2: Right. And boxers die in the ring all the time from brain damage.
0: I asked,
1: it just like happens.
0: AI, but what was the medical reason? It says it hasn't been officially released, and people are just kind of like guessing based on the fact it was a pile driver.
2: But to arrest the wrestler, right, it seemed a bit extreme, and I know it doesn't show up in your
0: article.
2: They
0: probably signed stuff, you know? Like that,
2: like
0: said, like, oh, I might yet be... harmed,
2: I mean, there's a line that gets crossed, right? Like you know what you're getting into. But again, this happened last year, several months ago, on an independent show, like the influencer on Kick, right? Like a UFC fighter's son, right? Got participated in the wrestling show and went off script and like assaulted a dude, you know, like give him, you know, knocked him out, concussed him. He went to the hospital, like, broken bones in his face and missing teeth, and that kid got arrested.
1: Yeah.
2: Because it wasn't part of the script.
0: Yeah, well, that sucks. Don't really have anything else to say about it.
2: Well, on script. If your script says you're going to take a pile driver, that's just part of the show.
0: Yeah, you should probably know, like, if you're supposed to, like, turn your head a certain way, if you're the guy getting pile-driven. Okay, more Free Talk Live at freetalklive.com. Okay, tuck your chin. 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
6: From Feature Story News in London, I'm Simon Gaitan. The trial of a Ukrainian man accused of blowing up the Nord Stream gas pipeline in 2022 has begun in Germany. The explosions cut off the largest source of Russian natural gas to Western Europe in what's considered one of the biggest acts of sabotage in Europe since the Second World War. Defense lawyers of the former Ukrainian army officer on trial in Hamburg have called for the charges to be dismissed. Ukrainian President Volodymyr Zelensky is meeting British Prime Minister Andy Burnham in London on Wednesday, with the UK announcing new air defense missiles and fresh sanctions against Russia. The visit comes after deadly overnight Russian strikes on Ukraine left over 600,000 people without power. At least six people were killed in the third consecutive night of such attacks. Zelensky expressed outrage at Russia's continuing attacks on Ukraine's power grid and oil and gas facilities, despite US President Trump's announced energy ceasefire. Reporter Stuart Smith says while Ukraine says it has stopped targeting Russian energy infrastructure, Moscow has shown no sign of doing the same.
10: President Zelensky says for the past 2 days, Ukraine has refrained from hitting any energy infrastructure in Russia or oil refineries. That doesn't seem to have been reciprocated by Russia, with the foreign minister there saying, "I don't think he, President Zelensky, deserves a break. I don't think that we will buy assurances and promises again." But it's one thing the UK is trying to get to happen, an energy ceasefire that might help Ukraine survive another tough winter.
6: The Vatican says Pope Leo has undergone successful surgery following a lung cancer diagnosis. Specialists will analyse the lung tissue to learn more about the pontiff's risk and whether he needs any further treatment. The Pope will now spend a week without official audiences to rest and recover. The independent football regulator says English football is richer than ever, but most clubs are financially unstable. A new report examining the state of the game says despite football in the country generating £9 billion in revenue last season, 94% of clubs in the top five divisions were loss-making. Chair of the regulator, David Cogan, says the situation is perilous for some teams.
12: 32 clubs are trading with less than 30 days cash cover, and they're therefore dependent on their owners, and if their owners don't pay or they get hit by a bus, or for whatever reason, those clubs are in great peril. So where we have money coming in now and the sun is shining, what we as a regulator are there to do is take some steps to ensure that we are dealing with the financial structural problems in football and dealing with it now before the sun stops shining. And actually, the rich are not just the Premier League in general, it's actually the top six of the Premier League. All the figures we've got in this report show that the gap between the top six, they're drawing away from the rest of the Premier League. So what you've now got in the four divisions, and indeed the fifth division of the National League, are a series of cliff edges that are getting steeper and steeper and steeper. And what we need to do here is make sure they don't affect competitiveness and at the same time keep the pyramid robust.
6: From Bureaus Worldwide, this is FSN.
14: With FSN Spotlight, I'm Simon Marks. With more today on the growing conflict between Saudi Arabia and the Houthis, Iranian proxies lobbing missiles and other projectiles at Saudi targets from Yemen. Are the Americans about to get involved? President Trump says he's thinking about it. Dr. Elizabeth Kendall is an Arabist and Middle East expert and president of Girton College at the University of Cambridge. She is not so sure.
17: Saudi Arabia has asked several times for American assistance over the last few weeks in helping to push back against Houthi aggression, and the Trump administration has refused. It might change now because, of course, in this airport attack on Saturday, one of the American civilians that was killed was an American. But I think it's unlikely that the US will get stuck in any major kinetic way for a couple of reasons. One is that it really doesn't need another Middle East conflict so soon before the midterm elections. Second, US munitions running low and it needs to restock. And then third, and perhaps most important, it might not end well for America.
14: That's because last year the US launched an air campaign against the Houthis for 7 weeks and did not succeed in eradicating the threat they pose. But she does think some kind of limited show of strength US airstrikes are possible. The Israelis are also offering the Saudis military assistance in trying to combat the Houthi threat. With FSN Spotlight, I'm Simon Marks.
6: To recap the top stories, the trial of a Ukrainian man accused of blowing up the Nord Stream gas pipeline in 2022, cutting off the largest source of Russian natural gas to Western Europe, has begun in Hamburg, Germany. Overnight Russian strikes on Ukraine killed at least six people and left over 600,000 without power, despite US President Trump's announced energy ceasefire. And the Vatican says Pope Leo has undergone successful surgery following a lung cancer diagnosis. That's the latest Feature Story News. Simon Gaitan reporting.
18: According to a study released Thursday by the Princeton University Department of Biology, this local 2-year-old woodland chipmunk has crafted a far more secure and dependable plan for the future than 8 out of 10 Americans. Reporters spoke to citizens to get their view on the study.
19: Clearly, this chipmunk is pretty impressive. I mean, he wakes up every morning and says, I need to collect acorns and berries for the winter. He sets goals for himself and he gets it done.
20: He has to make a burrow in a tree stump. That's exactly what he does. He doesn't pause and have a snack and lay around for a few hours.
18: Out of nearly 40 separate interviews with Americans, 33 told reporters they were very impressed by the chipmunk's continued display of foresight, personal responsibility, and pragmatic decision-making when considering his own future.
19: He's preparing for winter, he's building a home, and he's trying to get enough nutrients to make it throughout the rest of the day. All this while being worried about maybe getting eaten by a wolf or an owl or something. Earlier this week, the electricity went off in my home because I forgot to pay my bill. It's the second time this year.
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22: If you're currently watching the stream, you probably can't hear me. 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Otherwise, we are live, and you can give us a call, as Tom in New Hampshire has already done. So we'll go to the phones now. Tom in New Hampshire, you're on Free Talk Live. What's on your mind?
25: Well, it's about prescriptions, okay? You go to the doctor or the other healthcare professional, and you need some medicine, and you have to get written permission, authorization from a government licensed doctor or other healthcare professional in order to get the medicine that you need. And they keep asking, what pharmacy do you use? And like that's any of their business. Instead of saying, would you like me to wire the prescription to a pharmacy? Okay, they just can't imagine. Or they pretend they can't even imagine that you might want a paper prescription, okay? So that you bring it to whatever pharmacy happens to have the stuff, and you can compare price and stuff like that. So what you it happened to me a couple of times. One time they just went ahead and sent the prescription to the pharmacy next door, even though the intake form that I wrote clearly said written prescription only. Okay. And another time, getting to the end of the office visit, and they asked me, what pharmacy do you use? And I said, no, paper prescription. Oh, we don't issue paper prescriptions here. And it took me a long time to think about how to fight back. So I want to advise everybody out there listening to Free Talk Live how to fight back against healthcare professionals trying to coerce you into accepting a wired prescription instead of a paper prescription. And that is to say, first of all, in the intake form where it asks what pharmacy to use, you write paper prescription only, okay? Because technically some people consider that a email of some sort to be in writing, but write paper prescription only on there. So now they agreed to that. The employees, oh, we didn't look at that. They don't look at the intake form. Why'd they have me fill it out? That's medical malpractice, okay? But the way to fight back is, excuse me, I asked for an office visit. Part of an office visit is if prescription medicine is indicated, you will prescribe it. That is modified by this statement in writing on the intake form saying paper prescription only. You didn't say you would only wire a prescription. Therefore, if you don't give me a paper prescription to bring to the pharmacy and you bill the insurance company, I'll have the place shut down for insurance fraud. You're not getting paid for an office visit that you never completed. Okay, so
23: why is it important for people to do a paper prescription rather than just letting the doctor choose a pharmacy or just say, which pharmacy do you go to and have the doctor just send information there?
25: Because it's a paper prescription. It's the right of the patient to, it's still legal, even in the United States of America, to have a paper prescription. Bring that to the pharmacy, it's nothing wrong with the wonders of modern technology as long as it's optional. If you want to use a paper prescription, have them issue a paper prescription. If they try to pull this on you, then say, no, you're not getting paid for the office visit if you don't knock it off right now and issue a paper prescription.
22: Why does it matter exactly?
0: Well, I will say when I had my Adderall prescription, there was a national shortage of Adderall. And so they would send the prescription to a pharmacy. Mm-hmm. I'd go down there. They wouldn't have any. Mm-hmm. So then take me days to get it sent to another pharmacy.
22: At least with the paper, you could just take it down the road to the next one and see if they have any.
0: Right.
22: Yeah, I see.
25: But there's nothing wrong with the good old-fashioned, time-tested, tried-and-true way of paper prescription. Yeah, bring the paper prescription to the pharmacy, and then they fill the prescription. Nothing wrong with that. Just do it. Let's keep it simple. Issue me a paper prescription. No, I don't want you to wire the prescription to a pharmacy. I want you to just give me the prescription. That's why it matters. It doesn't matter.
22: It's like using cash versus a credit card.
25: Oh, yeah, that's a good way of saying it. And not only that, but, you go on a date and she won't kiss you goodnight. It doesn't matter why. It's her right. It's a sovereign right. Okay. So, mm-hmm. That's why it's important. And you stand your ground and say, look, if you don't knock it off and issue me a paper prescription, then you're not going to get paid for the visit. If you bill my insurance company, I'll have the place shut down for insurance fraud.
22: Okay. Well, I don't go in for prescriptions or see doctors anyways. I'd rather not die soon.
25: Well, yeah, but that's the other thing. If you're... I had it all memorized, what to do if I wake up on a stretcher. Like, let's say, after a heart attack, and I don't want to go to the hospital, and I get in an argument with the paramedics. I would say, excuse me, but kidnapping in the state of New Hampshire happens to be a Class B felony under RSA 633 Section 1. So if you take me to the hospital, I'll make sure you are taken to state prison for 7.5 to 15 years. And that would be enough to make them back off. But since then, now, I have some people who care about me. Back then, I didn't. But now there's some people that care about me and wouldn't want me to do that. They'd rather have me survive and get the necessary hospital.
22: Mm. Yep, that's a good plan.
25: Yeah. Now, of course, there are the other kind of hospitals where they take you to against your will. One guy it happened to... he was having no luck getting dates, and they were suspecting him of this Orwellian thought crime called suicide ideation. That's the crime of thinking about doing something. And this was on 14 December 2005. They took him to a mental institution where he was confined and drugged against his will. And maybe they did save his life. But payback was nasty on 16 April of 2007 at Virginia Tech, where the body count stands at 33. And while another guy, he went to the hospital because he was having trouble breathing. This was on 7 April of 2023. He got rushed to the hospital because he was having trouble breathing. And next thing he knows, they're putting him in a straitjacket because, he's delusional. This guy, he's nuts. He's so delusional. He's saying that he's the lead singer of the Four Tops. I mean, well, that's the whole, and he's saying it with a straight face, like he actually believes it. He's delusional. So we got to confine him and hold him for a psychological evaluation. And now they're facing a lawsuit because it just so happens he is the lead singer of the Four Tops.
0: Yep. Once in a while that happens. You know, Napoleon shows up.
25: Somebody's got to be the lead singer of the Four Tops. And
23: they, I know, right?
25: They go to a hospital, too. They go to the doctor's office, yeah. So, yeah, so they're facing quite a lawsuit there, and I hope they wind up getting through the pants off of them for pulling that one. If it happened to him, it could happen to anybody.
22: Yeah.
0: This right. could definitely happen to nobody. I mean, I show up and say, hey, I'm nobody.
22: Yep.
0: They can say, oh, we got a place for you.
22: We got a straight jacket and a nice padded room.
25: Yeah, but is that still your name?
0: Well, technically, it's my middle name at the moment.
25: Oh. Were you in relation to Ron Paul?
0: No. No.
25: Oh. Yeah, okay, so anyway, I'm
22: going to
25: let you go.
22: Okay, thanks for the call tonight, Tom. Yeah.
0: I loved me some Ron Paul, but not related.
22: Yeah, he was pretty good for a statist, huh?
0: Yeah. Yeah, I mean, as they go. Although I don't know that he was a statist. I think he played one on TV. Mm-hmm.
22: I think...
23: I mean, he may have been a libertarian principle guy, but he's still... a bit of a statist, given that he still supported the government to some extent.
0: Well,
22: yeah, he's got at least a little bit of a minarchist thread to him.
0: I don't know.
22: I think I think he was brought quite a long way after Ernest Hancock made that made that levolution for him.
0: Yeah, I don't know. I my source is Napolitano, and Napolitano. Basically, he was one of the students at a lecture told Napolitano he was just an anarchist that didn't know it. And Napolitano said, I'm not arguing, except apparently he knew it. According to him, Ron Paul is as much of an anarchist as he is. You know, the thing is, you don't get to live in your ideal world.
22: Yeah.
0: You get to live in the best world you can make. And so people make all kinds of compromises with the realities of time and place because you have to. You only get one life.
22: Yeah, maybe.
0: You know. I mean, for example, would Georgism be way better than what we have now? Well, yeah, they do a land value tax. And they distribute 95% of the take or whatever as a minimum guaranteed income. So, you know, the nice thing about that is if you use less than the median amount of land, you can just completely ignore the government. They say, yeah, well, reroute the minimum guaranteed income to pay the minimum value tax and leave me alone. Mm. So, you know, there's... Would that be better than what we have now? I think so. Yeah.
22: As long as you could actually count on them to leave you alone, I think so, yeah.
0: Yeah, and of course that's the problem, is once people get power, they rarely leave you alone. But
22: yeah, unfortunately.
0: You know. But,
22: yep.
23: That's the price you pay for living in a society that wants power, is the people in power rarely leave you alone.
0: Yeah, taxation is the price we pay for the failure to have a civilized society.
22: Well said. Well, we're going to go to the phones again. We got Sarah in New Mexico. Sarah, you're on Free Talk Live. What's on your mind?
1: Yes, yeah, I was hoping that New Mexico could adapt the California election rules. You know, our mail ballots have to be in the county clerk or the six boxes or the polling place by 7 o'clock election day. And there's still thousands of people that mail it out the day before or out in election day or in 3 days before. And they just think that it's going to make it. But
23: should be more responsible and make sure they actually get their ballots in on time instead of just having the government take care of them. What do you think about Sarah?
1: That, you could do that, but the thing is that you could do that in California. Mm. I was told that if that post office actually postmarks it, and what's amazing is half the states in America does this, what California does. if the post office, you drop it on election day, the post office postmarks it, they will count it for 7 days after it comes in. And one of the guys told me you could write in the day that you mailed it out. I mean, what? If you handwrite, like, they're supposed to believe you what day that you could handwrite it or what day you mail it out or the postmark. And then what the controversy was that, remember, President Trump tried to stop that. Remember, the first thing he tried to stop it is make sure, like, that's illegal. You can't count that. He was to interfere with California and Mississippi, and there's like 20 other states that do this. They count the mail-in ballots after 7 days after it comes in. I mean, after the election day. So.
22: But. Yeah. Well, doesn't that just make it easier for Democrats to win? Or, I mean, isn't that the talking point, at least?
1: Well, maybe that's why he was going to come after it. But we stopped all the stuff that he was trying to limit the mail-in ballots. We stopped it in court. Hmm. But I think, well.
22: Pretty sure Trump's going to lose anyways. He's wildly unpopular right now.
1: Yeah, well, he's going to lose the House, and he might lose the Senate, but gerrymandering might save him, because everything was gerrymandered towards the Republican favor. But I have hopes that, you know, you're right, but New Mexico voters are really dumb voters. They don't have, like, they don't, well...
22: I think most voters are really dumb, Sarah. Just so you don't feel alone there. I think the voters in most states are pretty dumb.
1: No, this is the government likes us that way, right?
22: Absolutely. I mean, that's why they did public school. They even said that was the purpose of it.
1: Yeah, and then the history, it's his story, right? The whole curriculum is manipulated.
22: It's certainly not the true story.
1: Well, I never knew that America had Communist Party during the 30s and the 40s until I left school. They make sure they omitted all of that. And, you know, they omit a whole bunch of history. I never knew that Cuba had a revolution during the 1965. I learned that when I was like almost like 30 years old.
22: They don't like talking about that very much at all. They also probably didn't tell you that Elon Musk's grandfather was there at the beginning of the Social Credit Technocrat Party in Canada. They hated it so much they kicked him out to South Africa. So there you go.
1: Really? That is, I have never ever heard that. I mean.
22: Yeah, Joshua Haldeman. Go ahead and look into that guy.
1: His grandfather. Oh, yeah, but he, but, isn't that why the television shows are all stupid? The dumber we are, the easier them for, to control us, control us. And what's amazing is that people, when they get the absentee ballot, they have instructions, but nobody reads it. It says, if you could read, it says it has to be in by 7 o'clock. And everybody's like, I don't know if they get it in there. I mean, so I don't know. It's just the way it is. But I was told that I think in Denver, Colorado, their voter's guide is like 100 pages long. They already have the voter's guide out. And
22: what's
1: a
22: voter's guide?
1: Going through,
23: It's a document to help you know about the issues on the ballot and who's running.
22: Oh, okay.
1: Is it put on by the League of Women's Voters? They were allowed to put it out. They stopped the League of Voters. They could only put it out like on October 17th, like 2 weeks before here. They put a stop to them. They used to put it out like on the 6th, like 4 weeks before. For some reason, I don't have a printed copies until 2 weeks before. But, you know, I read those things like 10 times and you know, all the judges, they all sound exactly the same. They have the same qualification of all the judges that I want you to retain. And the bond amendments, unless somebody explains it to you what's going on, you read it 10 times, 15 times, I'm still confused. Like, you know?
22: So, yeah. Well, they probably write them that way just for anybody who's who actually has the gumption to open it up and see what's inside. It's probably, you know, word pasta. It's total nonsense.
1: Well, the legally, someone has to explain what it is, like some like Amendment 4 was the state legislature. Amendment 1 is the one that governor vetoes a bill. They would, you would get a notification, like a text or something, which I voted for because I people should know what's going on if they get vetoed. And the Amendment 2 was to put the school election on a big election or just by itself. That I just left that alone. Because I think either way, you're just damned either way. You know what I mean? If you put them on an election where nobody votes, then nobody votes for any of it. And if you put them on the long ballot, like a presidential, it's too long. And people don't want to vote. I mean, people might – I don't want my ballot to be like 7 pages long, 250 things on it. That's a pain. So I just – I was like, I left that alone. Amendment 3 – something to do with the governor appointing something, and it lost me. So, I just left that alone. And
22: it seems like a lot of work for just to cast a ballot. I mean, I guess it's considered important to some people, but I can imagine a whole long list of ways to spend my time that would be much more productive.
1: I got all of the Democratic senators and candidates, and what was laughable was that the Republicans in this state, they actually got a candidate to run for senator, and I have never heard of this guy. I don't even know I don't remember his name. I have never seen his commercials or advertisement because they know that they're going to lose. You know, I mean, who's going to compete against Benley Ruhan? I mean, the senator. But it was just comical that they actually put somebody on the ballot. I guess if they didn't put nobody in it, that they're just claiming defeat. You know what I mean? Like, oh, we're just not even gonna bother running at anybody because we're just gonna lose out. So I don't even know who this guy is. I haven't even seen the opposing commercials. But it's just funny. But
0: sometimes nobodies are your best candidates.
22: That's right. Thanks for the call tonight, Sarah. Man.
23: That's right. If you vote for nobody, nobody's going to get elected, and nobody will tell you what to do.
22: Nobody can decide for you better than you can what you should be doing.
23: Exactly.
22: All right. Stuff
0: nobody
22: to talk about.
0: Nobody knows how to live your life better than you do, and nobody should be telling you what to do.
22: Indeed. I guess the FBI is up. Has been historically always up to some no good.
23: Gee, aren't they always up to no good?
22: Yeah.
23: All right.
22: Seems like what they do best.
23: What are they doing that's no good today?
22: Well, the way it seems is they're framing somebody for a thing and letting somebody else off for the thing. They've coerced a confession out of the guy, and we can get into that later.
0: I hate it when that happens.
22: Mm. Give us a call if you'd rather talk about what you want to talk about. 603-283-6160. 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

0: From Feature Story News in London, I'm Simon Gaitan. The trial of a Ukrainian man accused of blowing up the Nord Stream gas pipeline in 2022 has begun in Germany. The explosions cut off the largest source of Russian natural gas to Western Europe in what's considered one of the biggest acts of sabotage in Europe since the Second World War. Defense lawyers of the former Ukrainian army officer on trial in Hamburg have called for the charges to be dismissed. Ukrainian President Volodymyr Zelensky is meeting British Prime Minister Andy Burnham in London on Wednesday, with the UK announcing new air defense missiles and fresh sanctions against Russia. The visit comes after deadly overnight Russian strikes on Ukraine left over 600,000 people without power. At least six people were killed in the third consecutive night of such attacks. Zelensky expressed outrage at Russia's continuing attacks on Ukraine's power grid and oil and gas facilities, despite US President Trump's announced energy ceasefire. Reporter Stuart Smith says while Ukraine says it has stopped targeting Russian energy infrastructure, Moscow has shown no sign of doing the same.
1: President Zelensky says for the past 2 days, Ukraine has refrained from hitting any energy infrastructure in Russia or oil refineries. That doesn't seem to have been reciprocated by Russia, with the foreign minister there saying, "I don't think he, President Zelensky, deserves a break. I don't think that we will buy assurances and promises again." But it's one thing the UK is trying to get to happen, an energy ceasefire that might help Ukraine survive another tough winter.
0: The Vatican says Pope Leo has undergone successful surgery following a lung cancer diagnosis. Specialists will analyse the lung tissue to learn more about the pontiff's risk and whether he needs any further treatment. The Pope will now spend a week without official audiences to rest and recover. The independent football regulator says English football is richer than ever, but most clubs are financially unstable. A new report examining the state of the game says despite football in the country generating £9 billion in revenue last season, 94% of clubs in the top five divisions were loss-making. Chair of the regulator, David Cogan, says the situation is perilous for some teams.
2: 32 clubs are trading with less than 30 days cash cover, and they're therefore dependent on their owners, and if their owners don't pay or they get hit by a bus, or for whatever reason, those clubs are in great peril. So where we have money coming in now and the sun is shining, what we as a regulator are there to do is take some steps to ensure that we are dealing with the financial structural problems in football and dealing with it now before the sun stops shining. And actually the rich are not just the Premier League in general, it's actually the top six of the Premier League. All the figures we've got in this report show that the gap between the top six, they're drawing away from the rest of the Premier League. So what you've now got in the four divisions and indeed the fifth division of the National League are a series of cliff edges that are getting steeper and steeper and steeper. And what we need to do here is make sure they don't affect competitiveness and at the same time keep the pyramid robust.
0: From Bureaus Worldwide, this is FSN.
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1: Riley O'Bill.
2: And nobody.
0: We just teased a story about the FBI behaving badly.
2: Did it cry?
0: As they usually do.
1: I've never heard the FBI crying, though.
0: The story didn't cry. It's got a thick skin.
2: Oh. Okay.
0: But first, I don't know, man. Let's talk about this one. Riley brought this from AP News. Pentagon says the firing squad execution of Fort Hood shooter Nidal Malik Hassan will be live streamed. You guys ready for public executions again?
2: Wow.
1: I can understand having the death penalty in America for some crimes, but live streaming it over the internet for people's entertainment is something I disagree with, because it shows the direction that society is headed eventually, and that is bloodthirst and lust. And
0: seems a little bit like Roman gladiator games.
1: Oh yeah, and
0: stuff,
1: I know,
0: huh?
1: We've kind of channeled that into other things like our sports and our video games, but this on display like this is evident that, you know, society's definitely ending on a bad note.
0: Well, let's get into the article and see what they have to say. The firing squad execution of Fort Hood shooter Nidal Malik Hassan will be live-streamed, the Pentagon said Thursday, a stunning revelation about plans for the first more than 65 years.

0: You can get away with that much shooting at a military base before you're stopped.
1: Yeah.
0: Hegseth, speaking to the conservative TV outlet Real America's Voice on Wednesday, said, "We'll make sure that people are able to watch it, that it's public." Officials in the Pentagon clarified Thursday that the execution would be live-streamed and that more details would follow. The revelation from Hegseth about public nature of the execution, let alone one as violent as a firing squad, has raised further questions about how the death penalty is carried out in the U.S., especially after the botched lethal injection of Christa Pike in Tennessee.
2: Maybe the government shouldn't be doing...
0: anything.
2: Anything, yeah, or executions. Maybe the execution should be handled by the victims.
1: Maybe you shouldn't give a corporation a license to kill.
2: There you go. That too.
0: That sounds like a novel idea.
1: I could write a novel about it.
0: Experts offer mixed reactions on the plan. Hassan could choose to resist execution and file a habeas petition, a legal request to review the legality of a detention in civilian court, which could significantly delay the execution.
1: Well, sounds like they're not planning on detaining him. They're planning on throwing him away.
0: Yeah.
1: that's different.
0: I noticed that glaring contradiction as well.
1: Yeah.
0: It frankly might outlast the current administration, and who knows if the next one will have the same penchant for executions, said Eugene R. Fidel, a visiting lecturer at Yale Law School specializing in military law. Deborah Deno, a death penalty expert, a death penalty expert and law professor at Fordham University, said live streaming an execution could make the process much more transparent and inform the public about all that capital punishment entails.
2: I mean, I can see the point there. Like, you know, the people want their government to be transparent. So, you know, making an execution public might give the public the transparency of how a execution happens.
0: Maybe, or they might just march a guy out in a hood, and you don't know if it's the guy they claim it is or not, and then they shoot him, and you see a body fall, and then that's just a snuff film. Let's see. Those are benefits that she said would be useful at a time when Pike's botched execution has raised fresh questions about the manner by which criminal defendants are put to death for their crimes. I think it could possibly be a good idea because it would be transparent and the public would be fully aware that it's happening, she said. doesn't seem like a good reason to me.
1: I think the point is that, you know, if people don't have the stomach for seeing it, then maybe they shouldn't be doing it.
0: Yeah, I guess, I don't know, I could kind of see that point. But they're not doing it, the government is.
1: Yeah.
0: And the government has no problem with doing that kind of stuff. They've shown that over and over again.
1: Yeah, well, they showed it at
0: Waco, they showed it at Ruby Ridge, they showed it at,
1: How to stop them is another matter. But, maybe it'll provide the impetus to stop it. Although, you know, the problem is I used to be all about ending the death penalty until I saw the inside of a prison. And it was like, okay, I'm not sure this is better.
0: Right.
1: You know?
0: Yeah, caging a person is a horrible, horrible thing to do to them.
1: Yeah.
2: And why should we force our fellow taxpayers pay for someone to be locked in a cage that we don't like?
1: Yeah,
0: mm-hmm.
1: Or even somebody that you do. I don't know. One of the reasons that I got through it is I just said, well, I always had a number where if it was going to be more than, you know, this many years, I was just going to, you know, take a hot shot.
0: Mm-hmm.
1: And I don't know. That was actually easier for me to cope with than the idea of being, you know, permanently locked up.
0: Yeah. Well, and that's the thing is people who are generally executed by the government are kept in a cage for many, many, many.

0: years, usually decades before it actually happens anyways. So tortured and then put to death is usually the case when they do it.
1: Yeah.
0: I'm against the state killing people. I think there are justified killings in the world. I don't think the state participates in any of them.
1: Mm.
0: Let's see, back to the article. When many states have had difficulty carrying out lethal injections due to difficulty accessing drugs or finding medical professionals willing to participate in executions, firing squads are coming to be seen as a less inhumane alternative, said Brenner Fissel, a professor at Villanova Law and vice president of the National Institute of Military Justice. Firing squads can be a quicker, cleaner, more precise way to execute a prisoner, he said. I don't think that's what's motivating this. There's a perceived masculinity and militariness to firing squads that is part of the aura Hegseth is trying to emphasize, the lethality culture. Elizabeth Semmel, co-director of the Death Penalty Clinic at UC Berkeley Law, said Hegseth's announcement raises a host of legal and public policy questions, including concerns for the dignity of the defendant who will be eligible to view the execution and what the Trump administration has in mind in opting for an unusual spectacle. Though there has been long-running discussion about the idea of televising an execution, I don't recall a situation in which it was instigated by the government. I think that also raises serious questions about what is the motivation of the government, she said. This is a president who's about spectacle, and that's, I think, precisely the message that he intends to deliver, Semmel said, adding that she was skeptical that the administration had given a second thought to the legal and social questions being presented by the decision.
1: So she's skeptical of the spectacle.
2: Pretty much.
1: Say that three times fast.
2: Skeptical of the spectacle. I don't know if I could say that three times fast.
1: Yeah, I don't know if you can either.
0: Trump, who approved Hassan's execution, has previously been critical of public executions in Iran, at times using the possibility of protesters being killed by the Iranian government as a possible rationale for military action that preceded his ultimate choice to attack Iran on February 28th.
1: I don't think Iran is coming to liberate us.
0: No, oh, certainly not.
2: I don't even think the United States government is even coming to liberate us.
1: Well, no. What would they liberate us from?
2: Exactly.
0: We've been told that the killing in Iran is stopping, Trump told reporters on January 14th. It's stopping, and there's no plan for executions.
1: Except
0: here in America.
1: Use of execution for protesting is pretty different from using execution for mass murder.
0: Yep.
1: You know, it's let's put it this way. If a Democrat were in office, it would not be the same thing, according to the media.
0: True that. In his State of the Union address, just days before launching the Iran war, Trump reiterated, "We stopped them from hanging a lot of them with a threat of serious violence." The White House on Thursday referred questions about the plans for the live-streamed execution to the Pentagon. Hegseth was asked Wednesday if Hassan had made any final requests or reached out to the Trump administration. The Pentagon chief replied, "Don't care. We'll see him on December 3rd. Hassan, an Army psychiatrist who held the rank of major, walked into a medical building on November 5, 2009, where soldiers were waiting in long lines to receive immunizations and medical clearance for deployment. He shouted, "Allahu Akbar," Arabic for God is great, and opened fire with a laser-sighted handgun. He also shot at the backs of soldiers fleeing toward the parking lot. Hassan said it was an effort to stop them from going to Afghanistan and killing his fellow Muslims. A military judge barred him from presenting that as a defense during his 2013 trial. Hassan was left paralyzed from the waist down after being shot in the back by law enforcement, and he now uses a wheelchair. Hassan could seek a lengthy delay of his execution, though given his behavior at trial, he may not want to. After firing his lawyers and representing himself, Hassan began his portion of the trial by telling jurors he was the gunman. He said little else over the next 3 weeks, which convinced his court-appointed standby lawyers that Hassan's only goal was to get a death sentence. The military called nearly 90 witnesses, but Hassan rested his case without calling a single person to testify in his defense and made no closing argument. Yet he leaked documents during his trial to journalists that revealed him telling military mental health workers that he could still be a martyr if executed. Attorney John Galligan, a former military judge who had represented Hassan in several civil matters following his criminal trial, spoke with Hassan on Wednesday, but is barred from offering much detail about that conversation. He is not representing Hassan in his criminal case, but said he's worried about his physical health under the plan laid out by officials, and that Hassan has not yet had access to legal counsel.
1: He knows they're going to shoot him, right?
0: Mm-hmm. I think so.
1: I can see how that would... I don't know, it's just something about being concerned about the impact on his physical health. Seems like he's missing the point.
0: Mm-hmm.
1: No?
0: Well, yeah, I don't know. They have this thing where,
1: I mean,
0: like,
1: it's bad for you to be shot.
0: You must be healthy before we shoot you. I don't know.
2: Yeah, that's kind of a weird thing to say, but also both things can be true where... I'm going to change the subject just a little tiny bit and say that both things can be true. It's a heinous act for him to go kill U.S. soldiers, but also it's a heinous act to do a public execution.
0: Mm-hmm. I'm in agreement with that.
1: It just seems to me to be a heinous act to do to logic to complain about the health of a guy who's being executed.
0: Yeah, or to save, save the life of a person.
1: We agree that being executed is bad for you.
0: Right.
1: And
0: also, in this recent case of Krista Pike, we tried to kill this person, but we messed up. Please save her life.
1: Yeah. I don't understand how you can do that. I mean, there's no rationing of fentanyl. You could give her a quart.
0: Mm-hmm.
1: You know? That's...
0: Yeah. You could certainly have finished that job that day.
1: Yeah. I mean, why are they skimping on the drugs?
0: Yeah, I don't know.
1: I'm always coming back to that question.
0: Maybe.
1: Why are they skimping on the drugs?
0: They take it all. It's turning into the Soviet Union. All the workers are taking the good stuff home, selling it on the black market. They're going to get themselves some Levi's.
1: Mm.
2: Is that what's going on? It makes a lot of sense to me that's what's happening.
1: They're getting pants?
0: Yeah, I mean, that's my speculation.
1: Okay.
2: Or the pants equivalent.
1: Pants are good.
0: No, I mean, you know, there will be some American equivalent to the American blue jeans in Soviet Russia.
1: Mm.
0: I'm sure there will be some analog to that. It'll be, what's it going to be? Probably like, I don't know, face-hiding hoodies or something
2: fancy
0: weird.
2: Fancy cars.
0: Yeah. Shoes that change the gait of your walk. I don't know. Attorney John Galligan, a former military judge who had represented Hassan and, we just read this part. Let me skip forward. Galligan said that according to Hassan, the commandant of the facility brought a chaplain, but no attorney from either the trial defense service or from his civilian defense when he was notified that Trump had signed off on his execution. Galligan called that a breach of Army regulations. A spokeswoman for the Army said Thursday that multiple attempts were made to contact trial defense service attorneys, saying they made every reasonable effort and adhered to policy. The civilian counsel was not reasonably available to be physically present for the notification on the 5th, the spokeswoman said, adding that counsel was located in Virginia but did not provide a name. The spokeswoman also said Hassan has not been kept from contacting and communicating with his counsel. Hegseth said the military hasn't executed a service member by firing squad since World War II. The last military execution took place on April 13th, 1961, when Army Private John Bennett was executed by hanging. Interesting. Amnesty International said in its report on executions in 2025 that it knew of at least 17 public executions. 11 in Iran and 6 in Afghanistan. All right. That's the end of that article.
2: So public executions are coming back. I wonder what's going to happen next.
0: Yeah.
2: But those Epstein files, you're not getting public execution from any one of those. Otherwise, they'd have to execute Trump.
0: Yep, Trump and a whole bunch of his friends.
2: I know.
0: But, you know, that's just Democrat hoax.
2: Oh, yeah. Democrat hoax, all right.
0: All right. I got this one from The Well News, which I've never read an article from.
2: So it must be a reputable news source.
0: We'll see how their reputation holds up. Defense tries to suppress confession of alleged U.S. Capitol pipe bomber.
1: They caught that guy?
0: Well, we're going to get into this. Attorneys for the man accused of placing pipe bombs outside the Democratic and Republican National Committee headquarters before the January 6, 2021 insurrection at the U.S. Capitol are trying to suppress his confession with new allegations of misconduct by the FBI. They're still calling that an insurrection, huh? Their motion filed last week argues the FBI used psychologically coercive interrogation techniques. You think?
1: They do that.
0: They might bump into you at the grocery store and, like, they'll use coercive interrogation techniques to find out, like, you know, how your week has been or something.
2: I know, right?
0: It's just, it comes as second nature to those guys. They say Brian J. Cole Jr.'s autism made him vulnerable to threatening influences, meaning the confession should be excluded at trial. Prosecutors say they have evidence to support legitimate use of his confession. The trial is scheduled to begin February 16th. Cole was arrested nearly 5 years after the unexploded bombs were planted. He has pleaded not guilty to charges of attempted use of weapons of mass destruction and committing an act of terrorism while armed.
1: I don't see why they call them weapons of mass destruction, because only a nuclear destroys mass. Everything else conserves mass.
2: Interesting. Okay.
0: Does it actually destroy mass, though?
1: Nuclear?
0: Yeah.
1: Yes, it converts it into energy.
2: Okay.
1: Otherwise, matter is neither created nor destroyed.
2: How does it just conserve mass, though?
1: Huh?
0: Isn't it just converted, though, not actually destroyed?
1: Well, if it's converted to energy, it no longer exists as matter.
0: So then, I mean, burning wood in your stove destroys matter, converts it to energy.
1: It doesn't actually destroy matter. That's a chemical reaction. So so the atoms are the same. They just recombine into different configurations. You only destroy matter when you split an atom.
2: Okay.
1: And that's where E equals MC squared comes from. It's a lot of energy. It's more than you generally want in your living room.
0: I would imagine that's true. All right. Let's see. Yeah, I think also, though, that the term weapons of mass destruction to describe a pipe bomb seems a little over the top.
1: Yeah. Yeah, pipe bombs are all stoned. Mellow. They're just...
0: The explosives were discovered as thousands of supporters and then-President Donald Trump gathered in Washington and later stormed the Capitol, interrupting Congress's certification of Joe Biden's presidential victory. Cole initially denied any involvement in the attempted bombing while being interrogated by FBI agents on December 4th, 2025. Defense attorneys said in their U.S. District Court filing that FBI agents engaged in a methodical dismantling of a man whose autism left him unable to withstand the psychologically coercive tactics deployed against him. The 42-page court filing says FBI agents intensified their questioning after Cole repeatedly insisted he was innocent. According to the motion, Cole told investigators, "How am I supposed to explain that I'm innocent?" His lawyers say he eventually began stimming during the questioning, or repetitive behavior that they characterize as a sign of acute emotional distress. It also is associated with autism. The motion describes the moment when agents showed Cole surveillance video of the pipe bomb suspect. According to the motion, an agent asked, "Do you recognize this person?" Cole answered, "No." Asked whether he had watched the video before, he again said, "No." The defense says an agent then warned him, "Lying to federal agents is breaking the law. That's another crime, so more lies just makes it worse, okay? No, look at me. Do you understand that?" Seconds later, according to the transcript quoted in the motion, the agent asked, "So, is this individual you?" Cole answered, "Yes." Cole's attorneys say the FBI implication of a threat caused him to change his answer. Mr. Cole had just denied recognizing himself in it. It was the product of the threat. The agents turned no into yes by telling him that no was itself a crime, the lawyers wrote in their filing. They also allege the FBI agents threatened to drag Cole's family into the investigation and subject them to similar treatment unless he told investigators what they considered to be the truth. This is how they do it, and they'll tell you all kinds of things like, "Oh, it's no big deal, right? You were into a little thing one night, and it's no big deal. We can make this go away. You just got to tell me the truth." And then, you know, man, they're tricky. Give us a call, 603-283-6160. 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
7: From Feature Story News in London, I'm Simon Gaitan. The trial of a Ukrainian man accused of blowing up the Nord Stream gas pipeline in 2022 has begun in Germany. The explosions cut off the largest source of Russian natural gas to Western Europe in what's considered one of the biggest acts of sabotage in Europe since the Second World War. Defense lawyers of the former Ukrainian army officer on trial in Hamburg have called for the charges to be dismissed. Ukrainian President Volodymyr Zelensky is meeting British Prime Minister Andy Burnham in London on Wednesday, with the UK announcing new air defense missiles and fresh sanctions against Russia. The visit comes after deadly overnight Russian strikes on Ukraine left over 600,000 people without power. At least six people were killed in the third consecutive night of such attacks. Zelensky expressed outrage at Russia's continuing attacks on Ukraine's power grid and oil and gas facilities, despite US President Trump's announced energy ceasefire. Reporter Stuart Smith says while Ukraine says it has stopped targeting Russian energy infrastructure, Moscow has shown no sign of doing the same.
8: President Zelensky says for the past 2 days, Ukraine has refrained from hitting any energy infrastructure in Russia or oil refineries. That doesn't seem to have been reciprocated by Russia, with the foreign minister there saying, "I don't think he, President Zelensky, deserves a break. I don't think that we will buy assurances and promises again." But it's one thing the UK is trying to get to happen, an energy ceasefire that might help Ukraine survive another tough winter.
7: The Vatican says Pope Leo has undergone successful surgery following a lung cancer diagnosis. Specialists will analyse the lung tissue to learn more about the pontiff's risk and whether he needs any further treatment. The Pope will now spend a week without official audiences to rest and recover. The independent football regulator says English football is richer than ever, but most clubs are financially unstable. A new report examining the state of the game says despite football in the country generating £9 billion in revenue last season, 94% of clubs in the top five divisions were loss-making. Chair of the regulator, David Cogan, says the situation is perilous for some teams.
9: 32 clubs are trading with less than 30 days cash cover, and they're therefore dependent on their owners, and if their owners don't pay or they get hit by a bus or for whatever reason, those clubs are in great peril. So where we have money coming in now and the sun is shining, what we as a regulator are there to do is take some steps to ensure that we are dealing with the financial structural problems in football and dealing with it now before the sun stops shining. And actually the rich are not just the Premier League in general, it's actually the top six of the Premier League. All the figures we've got in this report show that the gap between the top six, they're drawing away from the rest of the Premier League. So what you've now got in the four divisions and indeed the fifth division of the National League are a series of cliff edges that are getting steeper and steeper and steeper. And what we need to do here is make sure they don't affect competitiveness and at the same time keep the pyramid robust.
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10: With FSN Spotlight, I'm Simon Marks, with more today on the growing conflict between Saudi Arabia and the Houthis, Iranian proxies lobbing missiles and other projectiles at Saudi targets from Yemen. Are the Americans about to get involved? President Trump says he's thinking about it. Dr. Elizabeth Kendall is an Arabist and Middle East expert and president of Girton College at the University of Cambridge. She is not so sure.
11: Saudi Arabia has asked several times for American assistance over the last few weeks in helping to push back against Houthi aggression, and the Trump administration has refused. It might change now because, of course, in this airport attack on Saturday, one of the civilians that was killed was an American. But I think it's unlikely that the US will get stuck in any major kinetic way for a couple of reasons. One is that it really doesn't need another Middle East conflict so soon before the midterm elections. Second, US munitions running low and it needs to restock. And then third, and perhaps most important, it might not end well for America.
10: That's because last year the US launched an air campaign against the Houthis for 7 weeks and did not succeed in eradicating the threat they pose. But she does think some kind of limited show of strength US airstrikes are possible. The Israelis are also offering the Saudis military assistance in trying to combat the Houthi threat. With FSN Spotlight, I'm Simon Marks.
7: To recap the top stories, the trial of a Ukrainian man accused of blowing up the Nord Stream gas pipeline in 2022, cutting off the largest source of Russian natural gas to Western Europe, has begun in Hamburg, Germany. Overnight Russian strikes on Ukraine killed at least 6 people and left over 600,000 without power, despite US President Trump's announced energy ceasefire. And the Vatican says Pope Leo has undergone successful surgery following a lung cancer diagnosis. That's the latest feature story news. Simon Gaitan reporting.
12: Following today's press conference in which NASA announced its continuing search for a planet capable of supporting NASA, researcher Dr. Kenneth Heiser sat down with Onion reporters to detail their ongoing mission to find a NASA habitable planet.
13: Our objective is to find a planet capable of nurturing not just life, but also a sustained interest in the exploration of the cosmos. Such a planet would need to have water and proximity to light and heat, but also life forms with even the vaguest understanding of the importance of astronomical exploration. Ultimately, this would need to be a planet with organisms that have a genuine interest in expanding the limits of their knowledge.
12: Heiser added that any planet capable of supporting NASA would need to be able to generate a steady stream of financing to meet the agency's $18 billion annual budget.
13: The important thing is we just need to be patient. There's a limitless number of planets in the universe, and eventually we'll find one with the resources to support our work. We just have to, right?
14: This is the Onion News Network. 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
1: Riley O'Bill,
2: and nobody.
0: We were reading a story about the FBI coercing a confession out of their suspect for the pipe bombs that were planted at the J6 thing.
2: Well, the kernel of truth in this thing is a lot of people, who was that woman, the cooking show woman?
1: Martha Stewart?
2: Martha Stewart.
1: Yeah.
2: Was one of the victims of this. The FBI can lie to you, but if you lie to them, that's a felony. So if you're ever questioned by the FBI, it's a great time to insist on getting your lawyer, although they held me for 3 hours without letting me have a lawyer.
0: They got all these rules that they claim are the rules, and then they don't follow any of them.
1: It's rather hypocritical for them to be able to lie to you, but you can't lie to them. Don't you think?
2: It's true. I would much rather we both be expected to tell the truth. You know?
0: Yeah.
2: Although it's my want not to say a lot.
0: Definitely.
2: You know, I don't, but they do not, they will keep right on questioning you after you've demanded a lawyer. You have to keep doing it.
0: Yeah.
2: When they arrested me, first felony arrest was in Massachusetts, and they kept trying to, you know, get me to say whose bag it was. And, I can say it now, it was Capuzzo's bag, but, he's unfortunately no longer with us, but so finally they bring the bag to my cell.
1: How are we supposed to get the bag back to Capuzzo if he's not here with us?
2: Well, you know, the bag is gone.
1: Okay.
2: The bag went into an evidence incinerator.
1: All right.
2: But no, actually it didn't, come to think of it, because the last thing they did is they brought the bag to my cell and they said, whose property should we put this in? And I said, oh, you can just put that in my property. I'll get it back to the owner. You know. And
0: I'm sure they just went ahead and did that.
2: Yeah. That's and,
0: funny. Yeah. Well,
2: I can't remember what became of the bag, actually, now. Mm-hmm. I have no idea whether it was in my property when I got out or not. But they'll do stuff like that. When they were arresting me here, I'm frantically on my phone, of course. And the guy's like, would you like us to put the phone back in the house so it's there when you get out? And I said, no, that's okay. I'll just take that right along to, because if they'd done that, it would have been subject to the search warrant.
1: Mm-hmm. Oh.
2: And I would have never seen it again.
0: Right.
2: But because it happened to be in my hand when I wandered out into the raid to have a cigarette, mm-hmm. it wasn't subject to the first raid or the second raid? It was the last raid.
1: Okay.
2: I think it was the third.
1: Oh, the third raid, okay.
2: Yeah, the first one was for a smoke detector. They kind of escalated after that. Oh,
1: yeah. Why would they raid over a smoke detector?
2: Because they're the government. That's what they do.
0: Hmm.
2: And the funny thing is, it was a smoke detector that would have only been required if we'd been operating as a bed and breakfast or something. And we weren't.
1: Interesting.
2: That was weird. That was the city raid. I think they just wanted to see what we were up to.
0: Definitely. That's what you call a fishing expedition.
2: Yep. Yeah. And we had no fish.
0: Speaking of fish, I heard some guy just caught a gigantic tuna somewhere off the coast of Massachusetts.
1: I didn't hear that.
0: Yeah, he chartered a boat and caught like a, I don't know, it was like 1,100-pound tuna or something insane, worth over $1 million.
2: Oh, wow. Somewhere a sushi chef is very happy.
0: Yeah. We're going to go to the phones right now, or we've got a call from Marathon, Florida. You're on Free Talk Live. What's on your mind?
3: You know, you wouldn't have to rely on people telling the truth if there was no privacy. But that's not what I want to talk about.
0: All right. Let us know. Hang on a second, Skeeter. Hey, Skeeter. We came up with a good idea for you. We're going to give you 1 minute to let us know what you want to talk about, and then we're going to address the nonsense that you tell us without you interrupting us constantly the entire time. So here's your 1 minute. Go ahead.
3: Okay, there are at least three things wrong, glaringly wrong, with the idea that there's no one else that can make decisions for you in your life than you yourself. Number one, it's patently false, right? You can just think of clear counterexamples, parents with kids. You can look at the fentanyl zombies in California walking the streets, people who decided to build their house on the Nepalese-Tibetan border, which got their families killed. Right? Just glaring, obvious things, right? Number two.
2: So you think the people making the bombs, dropping the bombs on them were...
3: Wait, I thought I was going to get 1 minute.
0: Yeah, go ahead, Skeeter.
3: I get the back. Well, that's plus 30. Okay, violation.
0: Plus 10. Go ahead.
3: Your job's too. Number two, your actions have consequences on other people's goals. And number three, which is related, externalities. Three, you implicitly assume that people pursuing their own interests will care about yours. And this creates a dilemma in a market system when you inefficiently use property, which can be taken away from you. Okay, now, go ahead. Which point do you want to address?
0: All right. So the first point there was, can we make decisions for ourselves? Skeeter's claim is that...
3: No.
0: Okay. Skeeter's claim is that we cannot exclusively make all the decisions for ourselves. Is that correct?
3: Yeah. I mean, just with respect to the goal of satisfying your goals, that doesn't necessarily mean all your decisions are better than anyone else can make for you.
0: Sometimes somebody else has the right to make a decision for me, is your argument.
3: Sometimes. There are instances where someone can make a better decision if the goal is to maximize your goals, which it's not. I mean, I don't see why that should be the ultimate goal of society.
2: What if my goal is to make my own decisions?
0: Good question.
3: It doesn't matter. That's not my goal. I have the same goals, right?
0: Your goals are irrelevant to nobody's goals.
2: Yeah, nobody cares.
3: What's that? Yeah, they obviously do. They obviously do. Like, so, the Indians had goals for their family and their land before they were conquered, right? Do you think the Europeans cared?
0: It doesn't seem as if they did. On that first point, though, I would mostly agree with you that there are forms of legitimate external authority in this world. One of those I would not count as being government.
3: I partially agree with you. I mean, I mostly agree with you. As long as you don't detach aggression from the profit motive, aggression can still be moral. That's the more accurate statement to be made, right?
2: I would not agree with that.
0: I use my hammer aggressively on a constant basis, and I've never done anything immoral with it.
1: That's because you're building things with your hammer.
0: I have a bit of a nitpicky argument with the word aggression as well.
3: And I also wanted to qualify. When I talked about profit, I meant profit in its perfect form. When you have perfect money. Right. When money represents total productivity, I mean, the total capital stock of the economy.
0: I'm skeptical that could exist. But
3: things that are inhibiting from that coming about are things like the notion that we have a right to privacy.
0: You don't necessarily have a right to privacy. You do have a right to try to maintain some level of privacy in your life. You have a right to seek privacy. You don't have a default right to have privacy.
2: According to Terry Pratchett, cackling was something to be concerned about. When people start cackling, that's not usually good. You see what I mean?
0: I do.
2: There's a definite cackle going on here.
0: Definitely.
2: You
3: guys say some absurd things, right? Like I know what you're getting at with the negative and positive right crap.
2: Oh God, now really he's no started.
3: Right? It's an awful sense of entitlement that democracy has ingrained upon you when you were in public school, right? The idea that you have these even negative rights are patent. Well, actually,
0: no, there are inherent rights.
3: There are, but they're not the ones taught to you in school.
0: No,
3: not taught to you by democracy or John Locke, not taught to you by libertarianism. You have a right to maximize productivity. That's the only right you have.
1: How do you know that's inaccurate. The only right I have, though?
2: Okay.
0: And also, who gets to decide what's productive and what isn't?
3: Because if you deviate from that right, that creates a profit incentive for someone else to stop you from doing what you're doing.
0: See, the problem
2: Why do they
0: Skeeter,
2: want to stop me from doing what I'm doing?
0: The problem with Skeeter, and thanks for the call tonight, is that he thinks there's some universal idea of what is productive and what isn't. Like, he thinks that value is objective. Yeah.
2: Okay.
0: Which is, I'm still trying to get my mind around that part. Maybe he wants to talk about that next time. But he refuses to see how you and I might assign value to something differently.
2: Right.
0: Anyway, we got another caller on the line. So we'll go to Tim. Tim in Florida, you're on Free Talk Live. What's on your mind?
4: Well, I agree with Skeeter on a lot of points very often. On other points, not so much. He makes a lot of great points, and I want to address none of them at this time. Nobody, you sound like you're going in slow motion now that they cut you off your Adderall supply. Kind of freaks me out.
2: Well, you know, that will be repaired when it's repaired.
4: Yeah, right now you sound like the movie announcer guy. I didn't even recognize you.
2: Well, I am a movie monster in my spare time.
4: Why are they skimping on the drugs?
2: That's always a good question.
1: Because they want to control the drug trade. They want to be the drug dealers of the world instead of having the free market do it. Or they don't want the black market drug dealers come along because they might do it better than the government. And the government doesn't like competition.
2: Well, definitely, if you're executing somebody, you're not counting on any repeat business.
1: True.
4: On that, I totally support live streaming the execution, and please let me explain. We already see lives ended, like, on a daily basis on the news in foreign countries, and these are essentially, even if they're not intentional, they're essentially executions of, you know, in many cases, innocent people. You know, just in the bumper between the show, four children in Ukraine. So why not live stream an execution of someone that actually deserves it? He totally deserves it. He lived by the bullet, and now he's going to die by the bullet.
2: What did he do with the bullet to live by it? Because I can't think of too many uses for him that'll keep you alive. You can't eat him. You can't.
0: How would a bullet keep you alive? Yeah, I mean, whether or not the guy deserves to die is separate from whether or not it should be live streamed, in my opinion.
4: Well, Sarah asks, on a slightly different note, Sarah asks a very intriguing question, which is, who is going to compete against Wu Wei Wuhan? Seriously.
2: What is Wu Wei Wuhan?
4: I don't know. It's some politician in New Mexico, I guess.
2: Oh, that guy.
0: That's the oddball
2: Republican.
0: Who
2: is going to compete against him? I'd find out, but I'm paralyzed by not caring very much.
0: Well, it's not going to be nobody.
2: Well, nobody is running. I'm running a write-in campaign for every elected office in America. So,
1: all right, perfect.
0: Do you have residents in all 50 states?
2: I don't. There may be technicalities in some places, but I'm sure that the ground surge of public support will cause those to be irrelevant.
1: Mm. Well, if people want to vote for nobody, they can just write you in. We'll see.
2: Indeed. Just write me in, and if nobody gets elected, I guarantee you nobody will do the job.
0: Yeah, I would write in nobody for every single position I voted for if I was into voting.
1: Mm-hmm. You're not into voting, Stu.
4: Just a couple more thoughts on voting and Sarah's call. In all seriousness, I did appreciate it. That she basically said if she doesn't know anything about the issue or she doesn't know anything about the candidate, she just leaves it blank. That's what I think everybody should do. Also, it seems like a 100-page voter instruction manual is kind of discriminatory against the illiterate. You know what I really mean, black people.
2: Doesn't it make sense to discriminate against the illiterate in voting? I mean...
0: I don't think you really want people who can't read making decisions on a higher level for the rest of us.
2: I mean, I don't want anybody making my decisions for me.
0: I don't either.
2: You know, but especially not people who can't, you know, who haven't achieved at least, you know, minimal intellectual development.
0: Yeah.
4: Right, like Wuhan.
1: Exactly.
4: That's probably who you aren't. That coal guy, by the way, yeah, he maintained his innocence for like hours and hours and hours and hours and basically just finally gave up. He was just like, whatever, can we stop now? Yeah, it's me. That's the impression I got.
0: That's the impression I get, too.
4: If it was him or not, I don't know. If it was him or not, that's another story, but...
0: Well, I've got a second story that points at somebody else. We'll get into that one after this one.
4: I'm gonna tune into that now. So,
0: all right,
4: taking my call.
0: Yep, thanks for the call tonight.
1: Thanks, Tim.
0: Thanks for putting us back onto our story too.
2: And thanks for not cackling. That's disturbing.
0: Double thanks for not cackling. Justice Department officials say they will respond in a court filing, but so far have denied wrongdoing. Prosecutors previously said that after Cole admitted planting the pipe bombs, he spent about 90 minutes explaining how he built, transported, and placed them. I imagine that was an hour and a half of them walking through, so did you do it this way? And him going, yeah, that's how I did it.
2: Mm.
0: Other evidence separate from the confession added to the case against Cole, according to the prosecutors. The FBI says Cole's Nissan Sentra was recorded by a license plate reader near South Capitol Street on January 5th, 2021, and that cell phone records placed his phone in the vicinity of the Republican and Democratic National Committee headquarters about the time the bombs were planted. Investigators also say they identified components in the pipe bombs that Cole purchased near his home in Woodbridge, Virginia. That's where that article ends. So, you know.
1: So FBI is planting evidence again, huh? They're using a fall guy to plant evidence on, it sounds like.
0: That is what it sounds like.
1: Okay.
0: It also sounds like the Well News doesn't want to speak too loudly about it.
1: Yeah.
0: Okay, so that leads into this other story that I've got from Gateway Pundit. This is court document. Former U.S. Capitol Police officer turned CIA employee failed polygraph test regarding J6 pipe bombs. In December of 2025, the FBI identified the alleged pipe bomber and conducted a search on his home and arrested Brian Cole Jr., 30, of Woodbridge, Virginia, after a fresh review of old evidence. The FBI claimed they found evidence during the search that suggested Cole Jr. was the person responsible for placing the inert devices at the RNC and DNC headquarters on the evening of January 5th, 2021. Following his arrest, Cole, who was said to be autistic, sought bail in January 2026, but was denied by U.S. Magistrate Judge Brian Sharbaugh after Cole admitted to planting the bombs after hours of intense interrogation. However, he has pleaded not guilty to the two charges related to planting the explosive devices. In November of 2025, a former U.S. Capitol Police officer who now works for the Central Intelligence Agency was identified as the alleged pipe bomber by the Blaze's Steve Baker. However, according to CBS News, the former USCP officer had an alibi, a video of her at home playing with her puppies that night.
2: What?
0: That's her alibi. See, I took this video of me playing with my puppies. I couldn't have possibly been there.
1: That's wild.
0: In a new filing from Cole's attorneys today, a new detail has emerged that wasn't previously reported. In a motion filed this morning, it was learned that, according to discovery produced by the government in this case, the FBI began investigating, questioning, and covertly surveilling Kirchhoff during the time it began investigating Mr. Cole. On November 6, 2025, Kirchhoff was interviewed by the FBI and took a polygraph examination. According to the filing, she was asked two relevant questions. Did you place those pipe bombs? And two, did you place those pipe bombs that evening? Ms. Kirchhoff failed the polygraph. The FBI polygraph examiner noted Kirchhoff's very controlled reaction to the news of her failing the polygraph and seemingly rehearsed responses to the examiner's questions. On November 7th, 2025, the filing reports that the FBI opened a file on Kirchhoff and issued subpoenas and preservation requests for electronic accounts. On November 12th, 2025, the same day the investigation into Mr. Cole was opened, the FBI attempted to question Ms. Kirchhoff and Mr. Dickert at her residence. The following day, they interviewed Kirchhoff's dog walker. There's more to the story, which we'll get to on the other side. If you don't want to hear about this, you can give us a call, though. 603-283-6160. Bring up anything you want. This is interesting to me, though, so we'll continue this story on the other side. This is Free Talk Live.
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6: From Feature Story News in London, I'm Simon Gaitan. The trial of a Ukrainian man accused of blowing up the Nord Stream gas pipeline in 2022 has begun in Germany. The explosions cut off the largest source of Russian natural gas to Western Europe in what's considered one of the biggest acts of sabotage in Europe since the Second World War. Defense lawyers of the former Ukrainian army officer on trial in Hamburg have called for the charges to be dismissed. Ukrainian President Volodymyr Zelensky is meeting British Prime Minister Andy Burnham in London on Wednesday, with the UK announcing new air defence missiles and fresh sanctions against Russia. The visit comes after deadly overnight Russian strikes on Ukraine left over 600,000 people without power. At least six people were killed in the third consecutive night of such attacks. Zelensky expressed outrage at Russia's continuing attacks on Ukraine's power grid and oil and gas facilities, despite US President Trump's announced energy ceasefire. Reporter Stuart Smith says while Ukraine says it has stopped targeting Russian energy infrastructure, Moscow has shown no sign of doing the same.
7: President Zelensky says for the past 2 days, Ukraine has refrained from hitting any energy infrastructure in Russia or oil refineries. That doesn't seem to have been reciprocated by Russia, with the foreign minister there saying, I don't think he, President Zelensky deserves a break. I don't think that we will buy assurances and promises again. But it's one thing the UK is trying to get to happen, an energy ceasefire that might help Ukraine survive another tough winter.
6: The Vatican says Pope Leo has undergone successful surgery following a lung cancer diagnosis. Specialists will analyse the lung tissue to learn more about the pontiff's risk and whether he needs any further treatment. The Pope will now spend a week without official audiences to rest and recover. The independent football regulator says English football is richer than ever, but most clubs are financially unstable. A new report examining the state of the game says despite football in the country generating £9 billion in revenue last season, 94% of clubs in the top five divisions were loss-making. Chair of the regulator, David Cogan, says the situation is perilous for some teams.
8: 32 clubs are trading with less than 30 days cash cover, and they're therefore dependent on their owners. And if their owners don't pay, or they get hit by a bus, or for whatever reason, those clubs are in great peril. So where we have money coming in now and the sun is shining, what we as a regulator are there to do is take some steps to ensure that we are dealing with the financial structural problems in football and dealing with it now before the sun stops shining. And actually the rich are not just the Premier League in general, it's actually the top six of the Premier League. All the figures we've got in this report show that the gap between the top six, they're drawing away from the rest of the Premier League. So what you've now got in the four divisions and indeed the fifth division of the National League are a series of cliff edges that are getting steeper and steeper and steeper. And what we need to do here is make sure they don't affect competitiveness and at the same time keep the pyramid robust.
6: From Bureaus Worldwide, this is FSN.
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0: 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And I would like to thank Mike for being an amplifier with us here at Free Talk Live. 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
1: There's perks.
0: There are perks, but not
1: perks.
0: Not the kind that I think you're thinking of, though. In the studio tonight, it's Stu.
2: Riley O'Bell.
1: And nobody. And perks.
0: Perks and benefits.
2: So become an amplifier at amps.freetalklive.com.
0: That's all it takes. And then you can get some perks, too.
1: Perks.
0: We were reading an article from a Gateway Pundit about a second suspect in the January 6th pipe bombing case. This second subject is named Ms. Kirchhoff, and apparently she was questioned and failed a polygraph about it. So we'll continue. The article says they interviewed Kirchhoff's dog walker. Then the next day, following the dog walker interview, Kirchhoff and Dickert were interviewed together by the FBI and an assistant U.S. attorney. A former FBI agent told the Gateway Pundit that this is definitely a bit unusual to interview them together, noting they'd never conducted a joint interview with an AUSA. The filing states that Kirchhoff was surveilled the entire month of November 2025 without her knowledge and that a request had been sent to the CIA for her employment records. They also sent surveillance footage of her walking to a podiatrist, likely for a gait analysis. Cole's attorneys are now requesting subpoenas for the following information, according to the filed motion. A subpoena to Ms. Kirchhoff for A, the video of Ms. Kirchhoff's dog taken at her home, with her voice allegedly in the background, purporting from the evening of January 5th, 2021, shown to the FBI agents by her or Mr. Dickert in November 2025, and any other photo, video, or audio created on the same device. This goes through a whole list of things.

0: proof of the crime.
1: Right.
0: I'm not sure on that, but I'm relatively sure.
1: Yeah, it seems like a at least interesting bit of information either way.
0: Yeah.
1: In a post on X, the Blaze's Steve Baker, who initially raised suspicion about Kirchhoff's involvement in the planting of the pipe bombs, stated, "To all those who have criticized and attacked me these last 5 months, I forgive you. Lots more to come." Seems like there was more to this article, but I think that might have been it.
2: So
0: they're scraping it off the web already.
2: Which pipe bomb incident are these articles referring to? Was there one recently, or
1: this is
0: January 6th.
2: Okay.
0: And they didn't investigate it for the longest time, or they didn't seem to.
1: Yeah, it took them 4 years to have any kind of suspects.
2: Wow, that's crazy.
1: And apparently, so this Ms. Kirchhoff was the first suspect, and they quickly said, oh, no, not her. She's going on to work for the CIA, so it couldn't possibly have been her.
0: Oh, yeah.
1: And then they arrested a autistic black man and coerced a confession out of him. So,
0: okay.
2: So the CIA actually did plant the pipe bombs for the insurrection, alleged.
1: That's what it sounded like. They were Capitol Police.
2: Huh.
1: probably put up to it by FBI.
0: Yeah.
1: That's, I mean, obviously speculation, but looking at the evidence available, that's what seems most likely.
0: Yeah, I mean, given that the CIA seems to be giving her a soft landing, that's definitely suspect.
1: Yep. All right, so here's another one. Found this at Activist Post. It's, from Mint Press News, Alan McLeod. Title of this one is Revealed: German Anti-Semitism Expert Driving Crackdown on Palestine Solidarity is Former Israeli Spy. Womp womp. That part wasn't in the headline.
2: Interesting.
1: A Munich-based anti-Semitism expert organizing political action helping restrict pro-Palestine protests across Germany as a former Israeli spy, Mint Press can reveal. Since October 7, 2023, Guy Katz, professor of international management at Munich University of Applied Sciences, has become one of the leading figures in German politics on the subject of Israel and anti-Semitism. Katz has founded numerous organizations purporting to fight anti-Semitism, spoke in parliament, and worked with police to help them crack down on anti-Israel speech. He is, however, reportedly a former spy for Israeli intelligence outfit, the Mossad, something that is never disclosed in the widespread coverage and amplification he receives in German and international media. Mint Press News explores this operation. Since October 2023, Guy Katz has emerged as one of the most influential political actors in Germany on the question of Israel-Palestine, founding numerous pressure groups and working with authorities to crush opposition to genocide, all under the guise of fighting anti-Semitism. Earlier this year, he founded Anti-Semitism, Not in My Name, a cross-party organization aimed at stamping out Jewish hatred across Germany. Katz has managed to enlist every major party in the Bavarian state parliament, with the exception of the fascist alternative Für Deutschland, AfD party, who were barred from joining. This despite the AfD's strong support for Israel. The group aims to make philo-Semitism extremely visible and send a message to the whole country. Many are against anti-Semitism, but too few make their stance visible. This campaign makes taking a stand part of everyday life, Katz explained. Anti-Semitism Without Me builds upon the work of Doc Gehen Haas, Germany, Austria, and Switzerland Against Hate, an alliance of over 200 organizations and the Munich branch of Run for Their Lives, a group that organizes marches demanding the release of Israeli prisoners from Gaza, both of which Katz founded or co-founded. On October 6, 2000.

0: In 2024, he also planned and led a large rally in solidarity with Israel in Munich, an action that brought 30,000 people together to denounce Hamas and anti-Semitic violence. Katz's activism has led him to being invited into the halls of Germany of German power. Last year, he addressed the Bavarian parliament, lecturing them on anti-Semitism and telling them explicitly, "Never again is now." He now works with the police and with universities in Germany, developing training programs to instruct them on how to best eliminate what he identifies as Jew hatred. In October 2025, he hosted an event in Munich commemorating the second anniversary of the October 7th attacks. There, he interviewed Naftali Bennett, the former Israeli prime minister who has strongly supported the Israeli Defense Forces, IDF, actions in Gaza, and has participated in numerous war crimes. Katz, however, declared himself impressed by the politician. Katz is constantly quoted in media, both German, Israeli, and also the international press, who universally accept his self-appointed designation as an anti-Semitism expert. In short, it is difficult to overemphasize how influential he has been in the debate around Israel and the supposed explosion of anti-Semitism in Germany. Throughout his tireless activism, his message is clear. The primary threat comes not from the fascist right, who less than a century ago carried out a genocidal extermination campaign against Jewish people across Europe, but from the left. I believe that left-wing extremism and Islamist extremism are far more dangerous for us Jews, he told local newspaper Judische Allgemein, claiming that the situation for German Jews today is very similar to the lead-up to World War II, thanks to the threat the left poses. He decried a German court's ruling not to ban a pro-Palestine march at Ludwig Maximilian University in Munich, claiming that it was blatantly anti-Semitic, because it incites hatred toward Israel. By engaging in the original form of anti-Semitism, alleging that Israel is killing Palestinian babies and stealing organs from their victims. In this case, however, it is not a blood libel, but an established fact. Israel has a long and well-documented recent history of organ theft and has killed more than 20,000 Palestinian children in the past 3 years, over 1,000 of whom were infants under the age of one. One particular person on the left that Katz has singled out is Swedish climate activist Greta Thunberg, who in 2025 was abducted by Israeli special forces while trying to deliver life-saving aid to Gaza. Katz simultaneously rejects the categorization of Israel's actions in Gaza as a genocide while asserting that Hamas has committed a genocide against Christians and intends to carry out another until all Jews are annihilated. In a public video, he insists that Israel's attacks on schools and hospitals are justifiable because Hamas was hiding weapons in there, and refers to the people of Gaza, including children, as so-called innocents and so-called civilians. On the other hand, Katz has singled out President Donald Trump for unique praise, describing him as the architect of peace in the Middle East.
1: Sure, yes. Is that why he's bombing people in the Middle East?
0: I mean, he's too bored of peace for that, right?
1: Yeah.
0: That's why
1: he wants a board of peace, because he's bored of peace.
0: Well, it's his board of peace. He's chancellor for lifetime with the soul, maintaining sole discretion to appoint his successor.
2: That's really the title he went with?
0: Yes.
2: Chancellor?
0: I think it's...
1: Isn't that wild?
0: Oh, what? You didn't know the guy was full of himself?
1: Well, I knew that, but I don't think the average American, well, maybe some of them do, but the average Trump supporter is like, oh, I love Trump. He's so great. And some of them are aware that, yeah, he's full of himself, but they love it.
0: Yeah.
2: Yeah, it's weird. He was probably the best and the worst president in my lifetime. His first term was actually pretty good as presidents go, and this last one's been awful. Yeah.
1: Well, we gave him 4 more years to drain the swamp, and, you know, he replaced the swamp with his own swamp things.
2: Now, it's called, you're talking about. You got a mouse in your pocket?
1: Sorry. I didn't realize I was talking to people who don't believe in government. I forget the language we're all supposed to use.
0: Yeah. In all individuals.
2: I'm an anti-labelist.
0: Yeah, okay. Not chancellor. He called himself chairman.
1: Oh, no.
2: Oh, okay.
0: Guess I'll go ahead and correct that. Anyways, chairman for life.
2: Like Mao.
0: Yeah, yep. Like Chairman Mao. That guy was also a class act, huh?
1: Oh, yeah.
2: Mm.
1: Well, his great leap forward, you know, was supposed to give everyone a leg up, but ended up killing people.
2: Yeah, that's not something you want to do when you're on the edge of a cliff.
1: Exactly.
0: Yeah, unless you're a government, then go for it.
2: Yeah.
0: Let's see where I was in the article. So-called civilians. On the other hand, yep, praise for Trump, the architect of peace in the Middle East.
2: Hmm.
0: Guy Katz moved to Germany in 2004 and has built a successful career now teaching conflict resolution, management, negotiation, and strategy at Munich University of Applied Sciences. What he does not adequately disclose in his political activism and his media interviews are the details of his pre-German past. That is because Guy Katz is a former Mossad spy. In a lecture he gave at the University of Nairobi in 2023, before he became nationally known as one of the chief pro-Israel activists in Germany, he reportedly revealed that he is a former secret agent with the infamous spying agency. During the lecture, he gave details about the adage that former spies never truly leave the business of espionage. Katz told those attending, the university wrote on its official website, that Mossad has learned the art of releasing an agent. He stated that in the military and secret service, there is a department that caters for retired security officers, an admission that raises the question of how much contact former Mossad operatives have with the organization. This assertion appears to be corroborated by Katz's profile on Expert Marketplace, a digital booking platform for public speakers. Katz notes that one of his lecture topics is called Communicating Like a Mossad Agent, a presentation that is based on real stories and shows what managers can learn from them. In other profiles, he is listed as a former IDF intelligence officer, a designation that hints at his possible involvement with his controversial group unit 8200. The reason this past is problematic is that these organizations have a long history of carrying out espionage, psychological operations, terror attacks, and targeted killings around the world, even in allied countries. Mossad executed a series of assassinations of Iranian scientists involved in the country's nuclear energy program, while both it and Unit 8200 have been identified as behind the 2024 Lebanese pager attack, an incident near universally decried as an act of terror that injured thousands of civilians. They take credit for that, don't they?
2: I don't know.
0: I'm pretty sure they said, yes, that was absolutely us. I could be mistaken.
1: I don't remember, but you could be right, Stu.
0: And then shortly after that, Netanyahu came to America and gave Trump a golden pager on a plaque.
2: Oh, wow.
0: That wasn't talked about a whole lot, but I thought it was hilarious, so I like to bring it up every time I can.
1: That's really strange that he got a golden pager on a plaque.
0: I've got a golden pager.
1: I hope that thing doesn't explode on him.
0: I bet he does, too. I bet he's got it in a very thick container of some kind.
1: I would hope so.
0: Unit 8200, meanwhile, is the centerpiece of Israel's high-tech surveillance and digital warfare operation. The elite group handles Israel's cyber warfare, hacking, and influence operations. Its former agents were, for example, behind the creation and distribution of the notorious Pegasus app, Pegasus is a piece of software that was used to hack into and spy on more than 50,000 prominent individuals worldwide, including journalists, human rights leaders, activists, and politicians, including European heads of state. Pegasus gave the Israeli intelligence services backdoors into the devices of all those affected, allowing them to spy on dozens of countries at once. It is surely relevant that a member of this sort of organization is leading a pressure campaign aimed at prohibiting pro-Palestine speech in Germany. The German establishment, including all major parties, has offered virtually unqualified endorsement for Israel and its actions in Gaza. This support has included signing a military collaboration and cooperation agreement and the sale of nearly $1 billion in weapons in the first 5 months of 2026 alone. The most significant transaction was the delivery of a German-made Dolphin II-class attack submarine delivered to Tel Aviv in July. This elite wall-to-wall solidarity is in stark contrast to the general population. A 2025 YouGov survey found widespread revulsion with Israel, with eight times as many Germans holding highly negative views of the country as highly positive ones. In total, only 21% of the public see Israel in a positive light, including only 4% highly positive, with 65% displaying open opposition, including 32% who strongly dislike it. Another recent poll found that 62% of all voters believe Israel is carrying out a genocide in Gaza. When taking out those who said they did not know or did not answer, nearly 4 in 5 Germans responded that they considered Israel's actions genocidal. Germany has seen widespread pro-Palestine actions across the country, but they have been met with force from authorities. Thousands have been arrested, while images of masked riot police brutalizing nonviolent protesters across the country regularly go viral. The German state has moved to effectively criminalize pro-Palestine speech and protest under the rubric of, German word here, Staatsräson, or reason of state, a doctrine that claims that commitment to Israeli security is a non-negotiable and unquestionable pillar of the German state. In 2024, in response to the growing wave of unrest, the government passed a law requiring those applying for German citizenship to swear what amounts to a loyalty oath to Israel and Zionism, acknowledging the state's right to exist. More than 9,000 criminal charges were registered at pro-Palestine protests in Berlin alone in the first 18 months after October 7th attacks. Numerous Palestinian or pro-Palestine groups have been outlawed, as have popular chants such as "From the River to the Sea, Palestine will be free." The reaction from authorities, arguably the toughest in Europe, has drawn bitter condemnation from the United Nations and from groups such as Amnesty International and Human Rights Watch, who have highlighted issues such as state-sanctioned discrimination against Muslims and soft bans on symbols of resistance such as keffiyehs? I don't know what that is.
2: So it's kind of a scarf.
0: Okay. People are wearing those as a symbol of solidarity, I guess. They've outlawed even wearing those.
2: Yeah, I think Yasser Arafat was famous for wearing one.
0: Oh, one of those things. Yeah. That guy always had that scarf thing on.
2: Yeah.
0: That must be what it is. Israel itself has identified Germany as a key battleground in what Prime Minister Benjamin Netanyahu calls the country's eighth front, the battle for Western public opinion. To that end, it has spent vast sums targeting the country with German language messaging extolling Israel and comparing Hamas to ISIS and other terrorist groups, a 2025 Mint Press News investigation found. Israel and the pro-Israel lobby are trying hard to conflate any opposition to its actions in Gaza, Lebanon, and beyond as akin to terrorism and anti-Semitism. Cats and his campaign are a major part of this, but whether they will succeed in stemming the wave of pro-Palestine sympathy remains to be seen. Well, that's the end of that article. Back to the previous paragraph, though, I think. So it says, comparing Hamas to ISIS and other terrorist groups. if you learn a little bit about those guys, they have quite a bit of similarities. Mostly that they were funded by the people who allegedly hate them the most.
2: Yep.
0: So, there you go. Israel made Hamas. America made ISIS. That's how
1: so Israel's
0: work.
1: Making its terrorist organizations, the United States government's making its terrorist organizations. Huh.
0: Yeah.
1: And we're all supposed to believe they're all against us.
0: Classic all problem, right. Reaction, solution.
1: All right.
0: Give us a call, 603-283-6160. 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
7: From Feature Story News in London, I'm Simon Gaitan. The trial of a Ukrainian man accused of blowing up the Nord Stream gas pipeline in 2022 has begun in Germany. The explosions cut off the largest source of Russian natural gas to Western Europe in what's considered one of the biggest acts of sabotage in Europe since the Second World War. Defense lawyers of the former Ukrainian army officer on trial in Hamburg have called for the charges to be dismissed. Ukrainian President Volodymyr Zelensky is meeting British Prime Minister Andy Burnham in London on Wednesday, with the UK announcing new air defense missiles and fresh sanctions against Russia. The visit comes after deadly overnight Russian strikes on Ukraine left over 600,000 people without power. At least six people were killed in the third consecutive night of such attacks. Zelensky expressed outrage at Russia's continuing attacks on Ukraine's power grid and oil and gas facilities, despite US President Trump's announced energy ceasefire. Reporter Stuart Smith says while Ukraine says it has stopped targeting Russian energy infrastructure, Moscow has shown no sign of doing the same.
8: President Zelensky says for the past 2 days, Ukraine has refrained from hitting any energy infrastructure in Russia or oil refineries. That doesn't seem to have been reciprocated by Russia, with the foreign minister there saying, "I don't think he, President Zelensky, deserves a break. I don't think that we will buy assurances and promises again." But it's one thing the UK is trying to get to happen, an energy ceasefire that might help Ukraine survive another tough winter.
7: The Vatican says Pope Leo has undergone successful surgery following a lung cancer diagnosis. Specialists will analyze the lung tissue to learn more about the pontiff's risk and whether he needs any further treatment. The Pope will now spend a week without official audiences to rest and recover. The independent football regulator says English football is richer than ever, but most clubs are financially unstable. A new report examining the state of the game says despite football in the country generating £9 billion in revenue last season, 94% of clubs in the top five divisions were loss-making. Chair of the regulator, David Cogan, says the situation is perilous for some teams.
9: 32 clubs are trading with less than 30 days cash cover, and they're therefore dependent on their owners. And if their owners don't pay, or they get hit by a bus, or for whatever reason, those clubs are in great peril. So where we have money coming in now and the sun is shining, what we as a regulator are there to do is take some steps to ensure that we are dealing with the financial structural problems in football and dealing with it now before the sun stops shining. And actually the rich are not just the Premier League in general, it's actually the top six of the Premier League. All the figures we've got in this report show that the gap between the top six, they're drawing away from the rest of the Premier League. So what you've now got in the four divisions and indeed the fifth division of the National League are a series of cliff edges that are getting steeper and steeper and steeper. And what we need to do here is make sure they don't affect competitiveness and at the same time keep the pyramid robust.
7: From Bureaus Worldwide, this is FSN.
10: With FSN Spotlight, I'm Simon Marks, with more today on the growing conflict between Saudi Arabia and the Houthis, Iranian proxies lobbing missiles and other projectiles at Saudi targets from Yemen. Are the Americans about to get involved? President Trump says he's thinking about it. Dr. Elizabeth Kendall is an Arabist and Middle East expert and president of Girton College at the University of Cambridge. She is not so sure.
11: Saudi Arabia has asked several times for American assistance over the last few weeks in helping to push back against Houthi aggression, and the Trump administration has refused. It might change now because, of course, in this airport attack on Saturday, one of the American civilians that was killed was an American. But I think it's unlikely that the US will get stuck in any major kinetic way for a couple of reasons. One is that it really doesn't need another Middle East conflict so soon before the midterm elections. Second, US munitions running low and it needs to restock. And then third, and perhaps most important, it might not end well for America.
10: That's because last year the US launched an air campaign against the Houthis for 7 weeks and did not succeed in eradicating the threat they pose. But she does think some kind of limited show of strength US airstrikes are possible. The Israelis are also offering the Saudis military assistance in trying to combat the Houthi threat. With FSN Spotlight, I'm Simon Marks.
7: To recap the top stories, the trial of a Ukrainian man accused of blowing up the Nord Stream gas pipeline in 2022, cutting off the largest source of Russian natural gas to Western Europe, has begun in Hamburg, Germany. Overnight Russian strikes on Ukraine killed at least 6 people and left over 600,000 without power, despite US President Trump's announced energy ceasefire. And the Vatican says Pope Leo has undergone successful surgery following a lung cancer diagnosis. That's the latest feature story news. Simon Gaitan reporting.
12: Following reports that local full-blown alcoholic Ken Matheson has such great friends that let him drink himself to death right before their eyes, the 32-year-old man spoke to reporters during a typical evening of binging with his closest friends.
13: Man, guys are like brothers to me. I don't know what I'd do without them.
12: The chemically dependent man who can reportedly always count on his friends to look the other way, facilitate belligerent behavior, and encourage his self-destructive impulses, informed reporters that the members of his tight-knit circle are, quote, the best buddies a guy could ask for.
13: Can you just shut the fuck up? Seriously. Just shut the fuck up. I lost him.
14: Back in. Keep going.
13: What the fuck are you looking at?
15: I love you, man. 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
12: Check this week's Onion Review for you. Further developments.
13: I love you. Oh, God, I love everybody.
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0: This is Free Talk Live. It's talk radio you control. You can let us know what you're thinking about tonight by calling 603-283-6160. Again, that's 603-283-6160. In the studio tonight, it's Stu.
1: Riley O'Bill.
2: And nobody.
3: Riley brought in a story that I'd like to read. It's from Mental Floss. This is the best and worst states for teachers in 2026. Teaching can be a tough job, and it may be made tougher depending on which state you live in. Or you could just quit.
1: Yeah, or, you know, teach at a private school or something else.
2: Well, of course, some teachers do that.
1: Yeah.
3: Or, you know, be a heroin addicted bum. You'll do less damage to your society.
1: I don't know. I did go to government school, and I did have some, I would say, some pretty good teachers, but I came from Utah, and I guess some of them really dedicated to the profession out there.
3: Yeah, I had a couple of teachers that would qualify as what people call good teachers, but they were so obviously restricted by the bureaucratic rules in place that they couldn't do the things they wanted to do. I think the best thing we got away with in school was that one of these good teachers let us listen to a Stephen King audiobook on tape instead of doing actual work.
1: Wow.
3: And that's not learning. That's not the trivium method. That's not hermetic principles. It's not anything of use. So, I don't know. Even like, I just don't think. Some teachers, yes, their heart's in the right place and they want to do the very best they can, but you're working for an evil institution and you're not going to do a whole lot of good that way. Just my opinion. We're going to go to the phones right now because that's the point of the show. David in New Mexico is called in. What's on your mind tonight, David?
4: The show has a point to it?
3: Yeah, so that you can call in. Let us know what you're thinking about. So what are you thinking about?
4: Oh, man. Bunch of stuff. Number one, it occurred to me that last week or whenever that was, when I solicited your listeners to call in if they were listening to a radio station, because I want to know where you are on the radio. And it was the last segment of the show, and we talked the whole segment, and a call died on hold. So maybe that was somebody actually delivering the information I wanted, and then I didn't give them time to tell us. So that's why I called in a half hour earlier today. And hopefully if anybody's listening on the radio, after I shut up, they will call in and tell us what radio station they're listening to.
3: Yeah, that's possible. If you're listening and that's you, then you got to call in before 10 p.m. Eastern, or else the show will be over and I won't answer.
4: Yeah, well, they did call in before the show was over last week or whenever that was.
3: Are you sure?
4: It's just that we talked the whole last segment and their call died on hold, whoever it was.
2: Died on vine. That's tragic.
4: Died on vine. Yeah. And there was two things that I wanted to comment that you talked about, and one of them I can't remember, but the one I can remember is you're talking about the Indians and the white man, the evil white man. I guess both the blacks and the Indians got a beef with that evil white man. That the Indians, you can't refer to them as the Indians, you know, and what the white man did to the Indians and whatever else you want to say about it, because they weren't unified. They were a couple hundred different tribes.
3: Also not from India.
4: Yeah, not from India. Although in present day, they want you to call them Indians. They're like, okay, well, we're Indians. But that comes straight from in the mouth of an Indian telling that to me. But anyway, they were killing each other left and right when the white man showed up here, and for hundreds of years after the white, let's not let the Spaniards, skate. The Spaniards came here first, and they were worse than the, I guess the Spaniards were white Hispanics.
3: Yeah, those were white men.
4: Well, they were, yeah, except they had brown eyes and dark hair and olive skin. They didn't look like a Norwegian, so they weren't the same thing. And they were
2: definitely worse. I don't either.
4: Worse. You don't either what?
2: Look like a Norwegian.
4: That's right, you don't. Well, some you look like some Norwegians, but the stereotypical Norwegian, no. Nobody looks like a stereotypical Norwegian.
2: No,
3: he doesn't.
4: No?
2: Anyway, no, I don't look like Sven.
4: No, but the point is that white people, apparently your public school systems are no good. When you showed up here, white people, first of all, the Spaniards had been slaughtering Indians in a far worse manner than the white men did, although the white men did a pretty good job of it at times. But the point I started out with is that the Indians were not unified. There were a couple hundred tribes that were not one for all for one and one for all. They were all for themselves, and they would occasionally make treaties with, you know, adjacent tribes. And then a year later, they would kill the adjacent tribe, and then they would make up again, and then they would kill each other again. And see how that pattern goes?
2: Sounds like Europe.
4: Yeah, well, Europe was doing the same thing, but although it's a different flavor. So, I mean, in Europe, I mean, that's why actually my ancestors and probably anybody listening, if you're white and you got ancestors that came from Europe and they came in the 1800s and they were male, there's a majority chance that they came to America because they didn't want to be cannon fodder by being conscripted into whatever the army du jour was to go kill the other army du jour. And that's why they came to America, to get away from that. But what when kings in Europe were making dudes with like empty rifles charge machine guns and cannons, Indians in America were doing things like capturing members of the tribe they were fighting and then like roasting them alive. So and I know we burn people to stake, but this thing about you know, letting Indians have some noble reputation when that's not the case. They were doing every kind of torture you can imagine to other Indians before the white man showed up.
3: What are your sources for this?
4: History books.
3: Okay. Well, I don't know if you're aware, but history books can lie.
4: Yeah, well, it's there you go. Okay, so you use your best sources to prove that what I'm saying is not true, because I've spent thousands of hours. That's what I do every night when I shut you off. That's what I listen to is history. And at the moment I detect that, hey, this is fictionalized, I turn it off and I look for a source that I determine is not fictionalized, that's actual history written by
3: people. Fits your confirmation bias. I get it. That's
4: what?
3: Yeah, yeah, something that fits your confirmation bias. I get it. When I hear something that I disagree with, I continue to listen.
4: Here's the thing. Here's a human psychology thing. Whenever, what is it called? Oppositional, something, defiant, whatever.
2: Oppositional defiance disorder?
3: I can't believe that's a real thing.
4: Here's what happens. When somebody like me makes an assertion like I did, human's nature is to immediately try to find out why that is false and why that is wrong, rather than, you know, saying, okay, is that so? Maybe that's so. I'll have to check that out. But there's this overwhelming urge by humans to like take the opposite side of whatever somebody is presenting to them. Why is that?
3: I don't know why that is, but
2: I don't think people do that.
4: Stu just demonstrated it. He just did that. He does that often. Everybody does that often. Nobody does that.
3: I just think you're painting an inaccurate picture. I think some tribes behaved in the way you described. I don't think all tribes behaved in the way you described.
4: But did I say all of them?
3: You said they were killing each other left and right, and that they would get into these treaties and then violate them the next year.
4: Okay. So where in your sentence did I use the word all or any other term that is an absolute, quote unquote, an absolute? like all is an absolute. Did I use an absolute in that statement?
2: Only the Sith speak in absolutes.
4: Yeah. Sith. So did I use an absolute? Did I use an absolute in that statement?
3: No, but I thought one was implied. Maybe I picked up something that wasn't there.
4: Let's just stop at no. First of all, let me enjoy that. Did you say no? I did not.
3: Uh-huh.
4: Okay, good. Because I've self-trained myself pretty damn well to not speak in absolutes. Because absolutes.
2: Never.
4: No, nobody's going to rip into this one. Because absolutes are never correct.
2: I think you're absolutely right.
4: There you go. I knew you'd be on my side on that one. So okay. What else is new, Stu? What's up with you, Stu?
3: Oh, just, you know, the usual.
4: What's the usual? Masturbating in the closet again? What are you talking about?
2: Oh, good Lord.
3: No, the closet's not a very good place for that.
4: Oh, there you go. Now we're getting somewhere. Where is the good place? I'd like to know.
3: But that's,
4: I want to do it in a good place.
3: That's not what I spend a lot of my time doing, though.
2: I'm sure. Pretty sure this is a bad place. Well, all of a sudden,
3: I'm sure. This would not be a very appropriate place at all.
4: Stu does not spend a lot of time doing that because Stu is very fast.
3: That and I have a lot of things to do.
4: Well, that's why you're very fast, because you got a lot of other things to do. So you got to get it over with, like, quick. You know, like, 1, 2, 3. Oh, there we go. On to work.
3: Mm-hmm. So what else did you call about tonight? You said a couple of things. That was one thing.
4: Yeah. Well, there was the other thing. There was something else that you guys had said, and I forgot what that was. But, you know, one thing that occurred to me while you were talking about this anti-Semitism thing is, in order for this anti-Semitism Jewish thing to be such a dilemma, constantly going on, never ceasing, there must be something to it. Because if it was simpler, if it was more innocent, if there was not some nefarious stuff going on, then it wouldn't endure like it does.
3: You say well-behaved people don't get kicked out of countries repeatedly? Kind of a thing?
4: Yeah, that would. I mean, if you have people that you like really, really like and you think they're great and they really add to you, and man, no, you can't have them, we want them, then yeah, they probably wouldn't get in trouble that way.
3: That's an interesting observation.
4: Mm. Well, what do you mean? It's pretty on its face observation. Haven't you observed that?
3: Yeah, I've noticed.
4: Yeah. So anyway, there's obviously something to it. Otherwise, it wouldn't, present like it presents.
3: Yeah, I think it's a small subset, though, kind of spoiling it for the larger bunch, if that makes sense.
4: Well, it makes perfect sense, because the allegation is that October 7th, that they, 9/11, the Holocaust, that they sacrificed their own, the peons amongst them, you know, that qualify to be part of the tribe, they're part of the tribe, but they don't matter to the agenda, to those of us at the top of the tribe, and we're going to sacrifice you ones at the bottom of the tribe to, the Holocaust and the et cetera, and then use that as leverage to get what we want accomplished.
3: Mm-hmm. Hmm. What are you saying? They left the door open for that attack?
4: Well, yeah, absolutely. There's no explanation. It doesn't make any sense otherwise, other than
3: that's what they're saying too.
4: Yeah, the fact that it happened means that somebody wanted it to happen, other than the attackers, because the attackers were like ragtag, nobody, nothing. It could be stopped by, pardon?
2: Hey.
3: Don't be smirch the name of nobody.
4: ragtag, no ones. That could have been stopped by, you know, anybody, not nobody.
3: Yep.
2: Nobody was nowhere near.
4: Nobody had anything to do with it.
2: Nobody had anything to do with it.
3: Nobody had nothing to do with it.
4: Nobody had nothing to do with it other than them Palestinians and them that were, what's it, false flag set up? it's not a Trojan horse. It's a what is it when you a false flag is a false flag, but if it's not a false flag, if the attackers are truly your enemy and they truly want to attack you, but you just let it happen, is it a false flag or has it got a different name then?
3: I don't know. That's a good question.
1: I don't know either.
3: I guess we call that an inside job.
1: Makes sense. Mm.
4: Yeah, well, there's got to be.
2: 7-Eleven was a part-time job.
3: Mm. Not for me.
4: Yeah, right. Yeah, 7-Eleven was a. Right. But there's got to be a name for that. There's got to be a thing for it to not have a label. So somebody like Google or Gemini or
2: maybe that's Rock why they didn't name it, so people couldn't talk about it.
3: Good point.
4: Oh, there you go. That sounds very crafty. That sounds very Jewish of you. Oops.
3: Do I detect some
1: antisemitism?
4: Antiseptic? Yeah, I don't like septic. I'd prefer just an outhouse.
3: All right. Well, thanks for the call tonight, David. So, always a good time talking to David from New Mexico.
1: Yeah.
3: So back to this story from Mental Floss about the best and worst states for teachers in 2026. Factors like salary growth and class size make all the difference in where teachers flourish. This article started, teaching can be a tough job, and it may be made tougher depending on which state you live in. It's not just the average teacher salary by state that shapes whether it's a good place for teachers to work. Working conditions can vary from state to state with factors like student-teacher ratio, projected turnover, and school system rankings playing a role in how good or bad a state can be for teachers. WalletHub took a look at the different factors affecting teachers in all 50 states and the District of Columbia to determine which states are the best and toughest places to be a teacher. Is your state one of the best or the worst? Washington leads all states. Washington has seen tremendous changes in the teaching profession in recent years, boosting it past all other states to become the best state for teachers. One of the biggest issues was a dramatic increase in teacher pay over the past decade due to state Supreme Court ruling that led to school reforms and higher pay. Today, the state has the second highest average annual pay for teachers in the country and the fourth highest average starting pay. Did that just say the Supreme Court ruled that teachers need higher pay?
2: It seemed to.
1: Read that again.
3: One of the biggest issues was a dramatic increase in teacher pay over the past decade due to a state Supreme Court ruling that led to school reforms and higher pay.
1: It's not a federal court ruling. It's a state Supreme Court ruling.
3: Yeah.
1: So it's still a Supreme Court making a ruling that teachers deserve higher pay. Huh. Interesting.
3: Yeah. Seems like a weird thing for a Supreme Court to rule on, but all right.
2: Well, I haven't read their constitution.
3: Yeah, nor have I.
1: State is this for again?
2: Washington.
1: Okay.
3: New York came in second place for the best state for teachers. It beat Washington for the best state for average annual teacher salaries with a cost of living adjusted salary of $87,670. The state also has the highest per student funding for public school students. Third place, Virginia, does have some low scores for pay, ranking only 12th for average starting salary and 18th for average teacher salary, but it makes up for those rankings with fast-paced growth that increases demand for teachers and has the sixth best school systems in the country. The top 10 best states for teachers in the U.S. include number 1, Washington, 2, New York, 3, Virginia, 4, Illinois, 5, Utah, 6, Georgia, 7, Maryland, 8, New Jersey, 9, California, 10, Connecticut.
1: When I read this article, I was not surprised Utah was on the top 10 because, my siblings, especially my oldest sister, has been getting involved in things like PTA because she cared about the education of her kids. And so, we libertarians talk about, hey, there at least two options. You can either get rid of government school or homeschool or whatever, or do government school. Well, my sister chose to do things like getting involved in PTA, and that's, to me, a good thing to some extent, because at least instead of just wanting to get rid of the system, and ultimately, yeah, we want to get rid of the system in government schools, so you chose to do it through going to PTA. So I'm not surprised that Utah is number five, because parents care a little more about their kids there, it seems like to me.
2: Hmm.
3: Yeah, I think the average Utah parent is probably more involved in their school-age child's life than elsewhere. But that's just a guess.
2: Mm-hmm.
3: New Hampshire teachers have it the worst. Can you believe that?
2: Hmm.
1: Well, we are a lot of New Hampshire is big on homeschooling, so it doesn't surprise me.
3: Wallet Hub ranked New Hampshire as the worst state for teachers based on its survey criteria. The state performed well and ended up in the top 10 states for academic and work environment issues like quality of school systems, student-teacher ratio, and how friendly it was for working moms. But New Hampshire was sunk by ranking last among all states in opportunity and competition. That topic includes issues like salaries, pensions, potential for income growth, or teacher tenure. Second lowest, Hawaii, had low scores in opportunity and competition, as well as academic and work environment. The biggest factor for the state was that it came in last place for annual salary adjusted for cost of living. Montana was the third lowest ranking state for teachers. Fourth place, Maine, like Hawaii, was sunk by a low annual salary for teachers when adjusted for inflation. The state has the second worst showing in that category, which lowered its overall ranking, even though it did have the third best student-teacher ratio. Give us a call. Phone number here, 603-283-6160. You can talk about pretty much whatever you'd like to. This is Free Talk Live.
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6: From Feature Story News in London, I'm Simon Gaitan. The trial of a Ukrainian man accused of blowing up the Nord Stream gas pipeline in 2022 has begun in Germany. The explosions cut off the largest source of Russian natural gas to Western Europe in what's considered one of the biggest acts of sabotage in Europe since the Second World War. Defense lawyers of the former Ukrainian army officer on trial in Hamburg have called for the charges to be dismissed. Ukrainian President Volodymyr Zelensky is meeting British Prime Minister Andy Burnham in London on Wednesday, with the UK announcing new air defence missiles and fresh sanctions against Russia. The visit comes after deadly overnight Russian strikes on Ukraine left over 600,000 people without power. At least six people were killed in the third consecutive night of such attacks. Zelensky expressed outrage at Russia's continuing attacks on Ukraine's power grid and oil and gas facilities, despite US President Trump's announced energy ceasefire. Reporter Stuart Smith says while Ukraine says it has stopped targeting Russian energy infrastructure, Moscow has shown no sign of doing the same.
7: President Zelensky says for the past 2 days, Ukraine has refrained from hitting any energy infrastructure in Russia or oil refineries. That doesn't seem to have been reciprocated by Russia, with the foreign minister there saying, I don't think he, President Zelensky, deserves a break. I don't think that we will buy assurances and promises again. But it's one thing the UK is trying to get to happen, an energy ceasefire that might help Ukraine survive another tough winter.
8: The Vatican says Pope Leo has undergone successful surgery following a lung cancer diagnosis. Specialists will analyse the lung tissue to learn more about the pontiff's risk and whether he needs any further treatment. The Pope will now spend a week without official audiences to rest and recover. The independent football regulator says English football is richer than ever, but most clubs are financially unstable. A new report examining the state of the game says despite football in the country generating £9 billion in revenue last season, 94% of clubs in the top five divisions were loss-making. Chair of the regulator, David Cogan, says the situation is perilous for some teams.
9: 32 clubs are trading with less than 30 days cash cover, and they're therefore dependent on their owners, and if their owners don't pay or they get hit by a bus, or for whatever reason, those clubs are in great peril. So where we have money coming in now and the sun is shining, what we as a regulator are there to do is take some steps to ensure that we are dealing with the financial structural problems in football and dealing with it now before the sun stops shining. And actually the rich are not just the Premier League in general, it's actually the top six of the Premier League. All the figures we've got in this report show that the gap between the top six, they're drawing away from the rest of the Premier League. So what you've now got in the four divisions and indeed the fifth division of the National League are a series of cliff edges that are getting steeper and steeper and steeper. And what we need to do here is make sure they don't affect competitiveness and at the same time keep the pyramid robust.
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1: Riley O'Bill,
2: and nobody.
0: And we do have one caller on the line, so we go to the phones. On screen, caller, you're on Free Talk Live. What's on your mind?
3: Yes, my name's Chuck. I'm curious, when you guys were talking about HOAs and things like this and what they do, if you're familiar with what mobile home parks are doing to people who lease the lots that people put mobile homes on, which there are millions of us down south that do it, but they are doubling, tripling, sometimes quadrupling the rent. Some of them are making rules that even HOAs would be ashamed of.
0: Mm-hmm.
2: Oh, wow.
3: I'm just curious if anyone knows, because if you have any recourse against these people, because they apparently can take over a place, come out and say, well, this tree doesn't belong here. You shouldn't have this fence. There's no grandfather clause. And if you don't sign the lease and agree with what all's here, you have to move. They give you something like 10 to 30 days. And then once you sign it, of course, or then they start again with all the rules that you have never seen before. Some of us have been living in the same mobile home park for 40 years. In this case, there are people in here 87 and to their 60s that have been here. And it's not just us. It's going on all over in Myrtle Beach, South Carolina, by this F&G Communities Property Management. And they take over somewhere out of Monk's Corner, South Carolina, and they buy these places. And then they come in and the rules, I mean, literally you can't blow your nose the wrong way. It's really that bad. I'm not exaggerating. And then they hire people, to so-called property managers, and the people know nothing. They don't know that falling limbs out of trees are dangerous. They take the rent up, I think we have 3.5 times what it was in the last 7 years. And they take the rent up so high, but it's all you can do to pay it, and they do nothing. They are not responsible for the trees. You have to be responsible for the yard, your trees, and if you guys up there know about trees, you know, it costs thousands to have trees cut. And no one will help. We can't find attorneys that won't get involved. They don't, you know, want to deal with it for some reason because it's mobile homes, I guess, in a mobile home park. But, you know, they're literally hundreds of us right here in this particular area. And if you know anything about mobile homes in the South, you know, there are millions of people. And these

0: can't find people that want to buy it because of the high rent price. You can't get out of it. You just lose everything you have. I hope I'm not going on too much, but, you know, it's really bad when you get old.
1: Nope. I definitely feel for you on that situation. There's a couple of problems there. One is that the dollar loses its value at an increasingly rapid rate. So when things get more expensive, it looks like the cost of things went up, but it really is just that your dollar has less power. And so the price of everything since I started buying stuff in the world has gone up anywhere from 2 to 4 times, depending on what the item is. But at the minimum, everything has at least doubled in price since the time I started buying things in the world. The other problem is with lot rent and trailer parks is that essentially you're living on someone else's property. And if they make rules you don't like, there's not a whole lot you can do about it. It's easy for me to say just leave, but I know that in a lot of cases that's not so easy to do. I wish I had a good solution. Do you guys have any ideas?
2: Unfortunately, no.
1: You form a mob and go after the guys doing it to you, but yeah, I don't know how far that'll get you.
3: I mean, I know that some mobile home parks are forming co-ops and buying the land themselves. Mm-hmm. And that can be a good option.
1: That sounds like a good solution.
3: That way, you know, your neighbors, your fellow owners. And, you know, of course, you still have to find somebody to take care of the trees. Mm-hmm. But you can professionalize that out. Yeah, it's, the whole land situation is harsh. You know, if you read John Locke's Second Treatise on Government, you know, it defends the practice of, private property being homesteaded so long as there is as much and as good available for others to do the same. And the problem is the government has created a land monopoly where they've subsidized land ownership so much compared to what they spend defending it that literally there is no unowned land.
1: Mm-hmm.
3: And that violates the Lockean proviso. So the question becomes, what do you do about that? Well, I don't know. I mean, get rid of the government. That's my best answer.
1: Yeah.
3: You know, end the subsidy.
1: Yep. Riley, you got any ideas?
2: I think the best thing I can offer is that, you know, I feel free, man. I hope the situation improves. I think the best thing to do about, you know, the property issues is to find a way to negotiate with property owners somehow.
0: Well, see, that's the problem. It's this F&G community properties. You can't reach who actually owns it. You can't even reach who actually runs it. You have to deal with a property manager. And, you know, I'm being nice when I say, hey, they're totally ignorant to the situation. They're just coming by and making up rules. They have no idea about what they're talking about. And, you know, to the point they say, well, you know, no fences. Everyone has to take the fences down. We have coyotes running through here. We have people coming through here. We're on the south side of Myrtle Beach that is notorious. The police reports will tell you, I mean, they steal everything. There's no bicycle lawnmower or anything else that's safe, even unless it's locked up and fenced in. And, mm-hmm. I mean, you know, they come in and cut the locks and they're gone and, you know, you never see or hear of it again. And there's so many police reports that no one can do anything about it. And so people don't even bother to report. Mm-hmm. But these people have no concern and then you have no privacy. You know, the trailers are on top of each other and to where I walk out my back.

0: where I'm looking right at my neighbor's front door. And, you know, there's just nothing in between us that, you know, you understand what I'm saying. I mean, you know, mm-hmm. you need a little bit of separation.
1: Yep.
2: Yeah, privacy matters.
0: And if you go to move one of these, all these trailers, what it is, see, we're 5 blocks from the ocean. And the best I can figure, you know, we're out here on Highway 15, and to move a mobile home into Myrtle Beach, one that's got to be a certain year, you can't move one this year out. But you take a 30-year-old mobile home, and they go from anywhere from $40,000 to $50,000 because of the location here, where you could go 100 miles up the road and buy the same mobile home for $5,000. The only problem is in order to move it, it's going to cost you $10,000 to move it. And if you try and move one out of here, it costs you either $10,000 or $12,000. And most of them have been sitting in the same place for 30 years. You know they're going to fall apart. And these people know all this. And we can't for the life of it, people that have been sitting here paying. And I mean, literally, there's a woman here, 87 years old, that has been here 40-something years. Another couple was married here and there in the late 60s, and they've been here right at 40 years. I've only been here 15 myself, and I'm in my late 70s. And we can't keep up with all the work. You can't afford to pay people. If you've ever tried to pay anyone for gardening and limbs or whatever today, it costs money. And most of us are just not able to keep up with doing it. It's not that we don't want to. We just can't keep up with it. And painting your house every year, keeping, you know, then you're going to open it up where all we have raccoons. We last counted 14 on the front porch. And, I mean, they come in. This is a neighborhood. There's a housing development, another mobile home park around us. There's 100 people that live in this place with 26 trailers. The same thing is next door. But because they built all these places around, we've got animals. We got copperhead snakes. We got brown snakes, black snakes. And the feral cats are the only thing that keep them away. And thank goodness the cat police won't come out and take them no more. They say they don't have any room for them either. If they come out, they neuter them, bring them back. Mm. But, you know, the cats at least keep the rats and the snakes down. But the raccoons beat the cats.
1: Yep.
3: Wow.
1: Yeah, raccoons are pretty mean little guys. Yeah, but that's a tough one, man.
0: I'm just looking if there's anyone out there that might know anything or anything there. You know, you have my number. I'd greatly appreciate any advice because, you know, they're just going to plain simply price us out. Well, they have me already. And, you know, it's kind of like one at a time. They'll pin one trailer up and start on one person. They get rid of them. And then they go to the next. You know, it's like divide and conquer.
1: Mm-hmm.
0: And rather than all of us together, and nobody else wants to say anything because they don't want to, they know what these people are capable of and will do. I mean, it's all very matter-of-factly. They talk extremely nice and write extremely nice, but they're still cutting your throat. It's, yep. You know, any way you look at it.
1: Well, I imagine some of your neighbors probably are having some of these same problems, and maybe if you organized a meeting of just the tenants and none of the administrators, you might come up with a solution. Otherwise, I'd say the only option is find a side gig that you can do and stash away some side money to get yourself out of there.
0: Well, fella, like I say, you know, I'm pushing 80. I'm disabled. You know, I'm a combat vet. What can I tell you? You know, no one's going to help us. But you can't get out here and work. You can't find side gigs to do anything but amounts to anything. And you can't keep it up. You know, it takes someone that wants to become involved, some legal expertise that can put a stop to what these people are doing. But I don't know where they're going to find people to take over, but it's like trying to buy these places. You guys say this property was a swamp. I mean, literally, it was a swamp from the first 30 yards into it on back for another 100 yards was literally a swamp. And they built a mobile home park into it, and the last time it was sold for $2.4 million. And you take that along 26 trailers and try and figure out who can buy one. But, you know, that's what property and things down here are. And, you know, again, if you guys know of anyone hears it, because, you know, you're telling me that basically the same things we already know. If, you know, I'm just hoping there's some group out there that would want to become involved in the rights, especially of older people and veterans, because, you know, we're elderly and we're disabled. I don't know anybody that would help right here because they don't want to get involved with us local people.
1: Do you have a computer, and are you able to use it?
0: I don't even know how to turn one on.
1: Maybe if you find somebody who can use a computer and is familiar with AI, they could train an AI to be your legal team, because you're not likely to find an attorney that's going to help you with this for the reasons that you pointed out. And so AI can be an incredibly effective lawyer if you train it to do so in the right way. It would take some knowledge and some time. But that's the only thing that comes to mind for me on that.
0: The AI is already can do that?
1: Yep.
2: Oh, yeah.
1: It takes a little training, and it's not like you can't just ask Google Gemini to do your lawyer work and get these guys off your back. It won't do that. But but somebody with enough motivation and skills could get it done.
3: Yeah, it still takes a person with some knowledge.
1: Yep.
0: Well, I certainly appreciate that. Tell me something. What do you think of this idea of making an attorney a deal to 51% of the trailer and the value to take on these people? What they're doing, really, they really are breaking in what they call the what you'd get a permit for as modifications and things. There are things here that we're doing is just, you know, like covering up something. They say you can't do it. You can't cover up an automobile. Well, the city says you can. Mm-hmm. And, you know, little stuff like that. I mean, just dozens of things like that. Do you think if you offered an attorney 51% of the value of your place to come in and we're paying them as they're renting these places out here, and these are mobile homes. Well, I guess you guys up there are not used to it, but it's 2000.
3: We have a lot of mobile homes up here as well.
1: I did half my growing up in a mobile home park.
0: Well, you understand then. And it's $2,200 a month is what they're renting these places for.
3: That's the lot rent?
0: That's the, if you want to come in and rent one.
3: Oh, okay.
0: There are guys, mostly Hispanics, are coming in and paying that, but $2,200 is a lot even for here. And then the owner, of course, pays these people there. They've gone up to $450, and we understand that next door they're even going up to $700 and $800 a month just to put a trailer on the lot.
1: Yep, that's a pretty high lot rent.
3: Wow.
0: Yeah.
1: I don't know.
0: I remember mobile home parks when it was $20 a month.
1: Yeah, I don't know what an attorney would say to that kind of an offer. I would never ask an attorney to help me with anything, though. I don't trust any of them. They all belong to the British Accreditation Regency.
3: I've hired attorneys.
1: Yeah.
3: Mixed results.
1: Mixed results. Yep, definitely. Well, thanks for the call tonight. And good luck with that.
2: Yeah, definitely. Like, seriously, I don't know a lot about what goes on in the world sometimes. And, you know, when I hear about people struggling like this, I don't know what the best solution would be. Because I've never gone through something like that. I don't know what a good solution would be other than, you know, if you can manage to train an AI like Stu said, maybe it might help you.
1: Yeah, I get the feeling, though, this isn't something that can be won legally. It's just, you know, when somebody owns property and they want to be a jerk about the way they treat it, then, what, you know, there's not a whole lot you can do.
2: Yeah, and it sounds like the property owner isn't involved in the property itself, meaning they don't go work the land, they don't actually go meet the people they're renting to. It just sounds like they're uninvolved, and it's the sad state of a lot of property owners these days.
1: Yeah, they've hired a third party to do all the interfacing, and they're just there to collect rents. All right.
3: Yeah, I mean, the Lockean proviso is still, I think, the best solution. You know, we should not have every acre of land in America owned at the same time. You know?
1: Yeah, it doesn't make sense to have people suffering for, you know, somewhere to live when you got all this unused land and government says, oh, that's mine, you can't live on it.
3: Yeah.
1: I was going to do another story, but I'm not sure we have time. That's a pretty short one. We'll try. Found this at Activist Post. It's from Bitcoin Magazine, written by Matthew DeSalvo. Title of this one is Russian Crypto Industry Could Be Operating Legally by Year End. Central Bank. Russia has been moving ahead with crypto regulation this year. Russia's crypto industry may have all it needs to start legally functioning by year end, according to reports. The deputy governor of the country's central bank, Vladimir Chistyukin, said that regulations were moving ahead as scheduled, Interfax reported on Monday. Russia this year has pressed ahead with crypto legislation. President Vladimir Putin in August signed a law to set in stone the regulation of digital currencies and digital rights in the country, although using Bitcoin for payments is still banned. Right now we are talking about creating subordinate regulation. It is very large and significant, Chistyukin said, adding that the fine-tuning of internal rules could be carried out before the end of 2026. Russia's central bank has approved Bitcoin trading for the public on the country's crypto exchanges. Law currency states that unqualified investors can buy 300,000 rubles, $3,582 worth of Bitcoin and other assets through one intermediary. Qualified investors have no limits. Sberbank, the biggest bank in Russia, plans to debut a Bitcoin and crypto wallet as well as digital asset custody by December. The bank in August said it expected trading volume with its new crypto rollout to hit 4 trillion rubles, $47 billion, in the first year. Using digital assets as a means of payment or legal tender within Russia has been prohibited in Russia since 2022. Despite Putin appearing to praise Bitcoin in the past, its use as a medium of exchange and currency has been banned for years. Russian lawmakers have made an exception for international payments, but most likely as a way to dodge Western sanctions. The U.S. and European governments cut Russia off from the SWIFT payment system after it invaded Ukraine in 2022, and Russian companies have been using Bitcoin to skirt around the penalties, according to the country's finance minister. I did make it through it. Hooray.
2: Perfect.
1: That's funny, though, that it's illegal to use Bitcoin in Russia. And also, are you going to use Russia's central bank to custody your digital assets? No thanks for me.
2: Yeah, no thanks for me, too.
1: Anyways, this has been Free Talk Live. There will be another show tomorrow night to which you can call in. Thanks for listening. Peace.
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7: From Feature Story News in London, I'm Simon Gaitan. The trial of a Ukrainian man accused of blowing up the Nord Stream gas pipeline in 2022 has begun in Germany. The explosions cut off the largest source of Russian natural gas to Western Europe in what's considered one of the biggest acts of sabotage in Europe since the Second World War. Defense lawyers of the former Ukrainian army officer on trial in Hamburg have called for the charges to be dismissed. Ukrainian President Volodymyr Zelensky is meeting British Prime Minister Andy Burnham in London on Wednesday, with the UK announcing new air defense missiles and fresh sanctions against Russia. The visit comes after deadly overnight Russian strikes on Ukraine left over 600,000 people without power. At least 6 people were killed in the 3rd consecutive night of such attacks. Zelensky expressed outrage at Russia's continuing attacks on Ukraine's power grid and oil and gas facilities, despite US President Trump's announced energy ceasefire. Reporter Stuart Smith says while Ukraine says it has stopped targeting Russian energy infrastructure, Moscow has shown no sign of doing the same.
8: President Zelensky says for the past 2 days, Ukraine has refrained from hitting any energy infrastructure in Russia or oil refineries. That doesn't seem to have been reciprocated by Russia, with the foreign minister there saying, "I don't think he, President Zelensky, deserves a break. I don't think that we will buy assurances and promises again." But it's one thing the UK is trying to get to happen, an energy ceasefire that might help Ukraine survive another tough winter.
7: The Vatican says Pope Leo has undergone successful surgery following a lung cancer diagnosis. Specialists will analyse the lung tissue to learn more about the pontiff's risk and whether he needs any further treatment. The Pope will now spend a week without official audiences to rest and recover. The independent football regulator says English football is richer than ever, but most clubs are financially unstable. A new report examining the state of the game says despite football in the country generating £9 billion in revenue last season, 94% of clubs in the top 5 divisions were loss-making. Chair of the regulator, David Cogan, says the situation is perilous for some teams.
9: 32 clubs are trading with less than 30 days cash cover, and they're therefore dependent on their owners, and if their owners don't pay or they get hit by a bus, or for whatever reason, those clubs are in great peril. So where we have money coming in now and the sun is shining. What we as a regulator are there to do is take some steps to ensure that we are dealing with the financial structural problems in football and dealing with it now before the sun stops shining. And actually, the rich are not just the Premier League in general, it's actually the top six of the Premier League. All the figures we got in this report show that the gap between the top six, they're drawing away from the rest of the Premier League. So what you've now got in four divisions, and indeed the fifth division of the National League, are a series of cliff edges that are getting steeper and steeper and steeper. And what we need to do here is make sure they don't affect competitiveness and at the same time keep the pyramid robust.
7: From Bureaus Worldwide, this is FSN.
10: With FSN Spotlight, I'm Simon Marks. With more today on the growing conflict between Saudi Arabia and the Houthis. Iranian proxies lobbing missiles and other projectiles at Saudi targets from Yemen. Are the Americans about to get involved? President Trump says he's thinking about it. Dr. Elizabeth Kendall is an Arabist and Middle East expert and president of Girton College at the University of Cambridge. She is not so sure.
11: Saudi Arabia has asked several times for American assistance over the last few weeks in helping to push back against Houthi aggression, and the Trump administration has refused. It might change now because, of course, in this airport attack on Saturday, one of the civilians that was killed was an American. But I think it's unlikely that the US will get stuck in any major kinetic way for a couple of reasons. One is that it really doesn't need another Middle East conflict so soon before the midterm elections. Second, US munitions running low and it needs to restock. And then third, and perhaps most important, it might not end well for America.
10: That's because last year the US launched an air campaign against the Houthis for 7 weeks and did not succeed in eradicating the threat they pose. But she does think some kind of limited show of strength US airstrikes are possible. The Israelis are also offering the Saudis military assistance in trying to combat the Houthi threat. With FSN Spotlight, I'm Simon Marks.
7: To recap the top stories, the trial of a Ukrainian man accused of blowing up the Nord Stream gas pipeline in 2022, cutting off the largest source of Russian natural gas to Western Europe, has begun in Hamburg, Germany. Overnight Russian strikes on Ukraine killed at least 6 people and left over 600,000 without power, despite US President Trump's announced energy ceasefire. And the Vatican says Pope Leo has undergone successful surgery following a lung cancer diagnosis. That's the latest feature story news. Simon Gaitan reporting.
12: Saying that he has no idea what to make of the mixed signals, area man Pete Summers told reporters today he keeps getting ambiguous text messages from local woman Haley Mueller, claiming that she's not at all interested in him.
13: One man, she's like, I don't want to go out with you. And then she'll mention how she has to go hang out with her boyfriend. I mean, what am I supposed to do with that?
12: Summers, who first met Mueller at a friend's party last month, informed reporters that the 27-year-old's increasingly perplexing text messages have left him unable to ascertain whether or not she would want to date him. He also noted that Mueller's behavior at social gatherings was equally vague.
13: Last weekend, we were at a party, and every time I would go up to her, she just said, "Leave me alone." Then I texted her the next day, and she totally doesn't even respond. I mean, she just needs to make up her mind and tell me what she wants. She hasn't answered my last 3 phone calls, so maybe I should go over there and make sure everything's okay.
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1: Lori,
2: and Richie Rich.
0: And if you're looking at the streams online and not just listening, you will see that we're dressed up tonight. And I, at least, I'm going to dress up every show I'm on till Halloween.
2: I thought you were going to introduce yourself as the character name.
0: I know, I thought about it.
2: I was like ready to go with like Alien Rich.
0: I'm Belle from Beauty and the Beast. I've never been that before.
2: Is that because Ian looks like the Beast now?
0: Oh my God, that's so true. Oh my God, if Ian was not in jail and he hadn't cut his hair immediately upon getting out. Well, sorry, his beard. Because I don't want him to cut his hair. I like his hair.
2: I was going to say, you should go dress like that the next time you visit him and
0: oh my God.
2: Take the real Beauty and the Beast picture for Halloween.
0: I bet they actually wouldn't care if I wore it because I'm going to see him before Halloween. So
2: there you
1: probably
2: go.
1: Not.
0: That's pretty cool. And I should get him. Okay, that's a great plan. I think I'm going to completely do that plan.
2: Don't tell him, though, and hopefully he's not listening to this. Just surprise him.
0: Yeah.
2: That way he doesn't, you know, artificially groom ahead of time.
0: That's so
2: good. You get
0: good.
2: The raw beast.
0: Basically, Ian, my husband in prison, is growing out his hair and his beard, like, completely, like, not cutting it at all. And, yeah, he looks like the Beast right now. But, anyways, on Free Talk Live, the point is for you to call in and talk about whatever's on your mind. And that number is 603-283-6160. And something pretty crazy that I titled the show's about... the local police in different states, I'm not sure if it's all states yet, but we could get into it, are getting paid big money for just a few immigration arrests. And I'm interested to see what this article tells us. This is from Wall Street Journal, about the arrests. Like, are they actually detaining a lot of people? Like, are they not? It says just a few in the title, so I want to know what that means.
2: Seems like they're doing it just to get the money, right?
0: What?
2: Like, the local jurisdictions don't necessarily have to help ICE with their immigration detention. And in a lot of the blue states, they're, you know, the people are at least opposed to the immigration detentions.
0: Mm-hmm.
2: So if they're like, well, if you help ICE, here's some federal money for your department, right? Now all of a sudden it's like, oh yeah, we'll help, we'll detain. We'll hold them longer at traffic stops.
1: That can't possibly go wrong, incentivizing them, just pulling people off the street.
2: Yeah. Well,
1: you start pulling people who are, you look slightly browner than normal.
2: I mean, are you saying they're not doing that already?
1: No, I mean more.
2: Oh, okay.
1: More of them.
2: All right.
0: I wonder if they get to be faceless since they're acting as ICE officers. You know what I mean?
2: Well, what I've heard, not necessarily related to this story, but what I've heard is the participating departments, they'll hold someone longer and give ICE a chance to either like run their search on them. Like, oh, is this guy really a fugitive, you know, immigrant?
0: Mm.
2: And then hold them longer at the traffic stop so that ICE can then come and, you know, arrest them.
0: That's how,
2: instead of just letting them go.
0: Illegal, but I don't know.
2: Yeah, there's been some challenges.
1: They're above the law.
0: Yep. So it's saying Department of Homeland Security gives local agencies as much as $2 million for each arrest in a nationwide task force. But somebody's on the phone, so let's go to the phones. Dave Ridley from right now in Colorado. You're on Free Talk Live. What's on your mind?
3: Hey, have you guys talked about this officer-involved deadly shooting in Bath?
0: No. Is that New Hampshire?
3: Yeah. Bath is about 25 kilometers southwest of Franconia. Kind of.
2: This is America, Dave.
0: What is a kilometer?
3: It's on the Vermont border.
2: Okay.
0: Oh, okay.
3: A kilometer is about 1/6 of a mile.
0: 1/6. Okay, that's a pretty good explanation. People never really give that good of an explanation.
2: No one's going to remember it either. Just say it in miles.
0: It's okay. I don't remember how many feet are in a mile.
2: Is this a Canadian report or something?
0: No. I know Dave spent some time in Europe.
2: Okay.
0: Got used to kilometers there, maybe.
2: All right.
0: Unless
2: we're not talking about drugs or bullets. Like, let's use the imperial system.
0: No, but I haven't heard about this officer
2: involved shooting.
0: Did the person die?
3: Yeah. And the article says that it's the fifth death this year, the fifth officer involved death this year in New Hampshire. And that's a big deal, I'd say, because normally, you know, in an average year, I think we get about three officer involved deaths in New Hampshire, which is normal for the national, you know, normal for the United States of scared people.
2: So what actually happened in this incident then? Because,
3: well, like, it doesn't say.
2: Okay.
3: It doesn't say, but what's significant here is that the article says, quote, police say they made contact with the woman who they say was armed with what seemed to be a handgun, unquote. In other words, if there had been a handgun involved, we'd know about that by now. If she'd been waving a handgun around, that would have been in the, I think that would have been in this article.
1: That would have been the first thing they...
2: Well, and if it's an officer death, who shot the officer if she didn't have a handgun, allegedly?
3: No, the officer killed the woman.
2: Oh, okay.
3: Yeah, we haven't had any officers killed since the Greenland attack in, what was that? That was, what, 15 years ago? I can't think of any officers in New Hampshire killed.
0: Greenland? Is there a Greenland, New Hampshire?
3: Yes, it's just north of Seabrook, I think.
0: Wow, I had not heard of that. I seriously can't believe that I still am learning new names of places in New Hampshire. Like, there are so many.
2: Yeah.
0: Small state, but...
2: A lot of small towns.
0: They're able to really break their towns up a lot, so yeah.
3: The Greenland incident was really interesting and very unusual, even nationwide unusual, in the sense that I think a drug dealer fought back or something. Hmm. Someone with drug charges, facing drug charges, fought back successfully, briefly. And I think he killed the chief of Greenland. But of course that doesn't help our cause any, you know, to even if the police were just making a victimless crime arrest, if you use violence back against the government, it just makes them more powerful.
2: So does not using violence against the government.
3: Well, you got to do something to them, but you can't just kill them.
2: Okay.
3: Yeah.
2: Well, if you say so.
3: Civil disobedience is the thing. But the other thing is that in the United States, normally the police kill about 1,000 Americans per year. That's gone down, actually. You know, like in the 2010 era, they were killing about 1,000 Americans per year. I think it's been dropping, and it was last I checked, it was 800. And my guess is that the Black Lives Matter stuff probably had something to do with that, because it went down around the same time.
0: Hmm. I know a lot of people quit being cops like those years.
2: Why?
3: Yeah, and so.
0: So maybe there were fewer badge bunnies after that.
2: Because they were scared of repercussions?
0: Yeah, exactly. Oh. Scared of repercussions, like lots of people.
2: Scared of civil disobedience?
0: Yeah, I went to a libertarian, I forget what they call themselves. It's another like student organization, and it's like, oh, Students for Liberty. I went to a Students for Liberty conference in Chicago, and for some reason one of the people they had speaking was just like a cop. Like, I didn't understand why. And
1: that's weird.
0: Yeah, he was like a ex big time cop in Chicago, and he was talking about how it's like really hard for them to get people to even want to sign up as cops anymore, and that was 2023 or early 2024. And he was saying that like ever since
2: Black Lives Matter?
0: Yeah, Black Lives Matter and stuff, that it became like really hard to get people to want to sign up as cops. And he said so many weird things. I remember tweeting about this. It's probably helped me like remember it, but he said something like, I just want people to know that like, if they like talk to cops, you're not snarking, or not, sorry, what's the word? You're not,
1: narking.
0: You are helping your community. And I was just like, oh my God, what the heck are we listening to right now?
2: Boom,
0: like,
2: off the stage.
0: I think they completely got confused of who this person was they like invited. I don't understand what that was all about. It was really weird. But yeah, he was talking about how hard it is to get people to even want to be cops anymore, because just, I bet there used to be a little tiny bit more of a quote unquote cool factor. Like when Nikki, who used to be on the show, told me that nurses like famously love cops, I did not ever hear about that. There's, you know, like there's people out there living lives like that you never even think about, like in subcultures and subgenres of people. Like the fact that, like, I have always said,
2: man in uniform.
0: Exactly. I've always said, yeah, that like women liking cops is like way too good of a incentive for people to want to be cops, and like we need to make it uncool. And like obviously women usually like follow, not even trying to be like mean to my own sex, it's just like nature. So like if women don't think cops are cool, cops won't want to be cops because they'll be like, I'm not doing a job that's going to like keep me from getting laid, you know? So I honestly think that like 2020, cops not cool, women don't like cops, and then fewer like signed up. I honestly think so. Oh, you got to be like a real sociopath to be like, I don't even, I'll do the job even without the societal understanding that like I'm a hero, you know? Like, because I can see you being not a psychopath and genuinely convincing yourself for a while that you're doing something good or that people appreciate it. But when that's completely gone, you still want to be a cop. Like, we have nothing but the psychopaths left.
1: Yeah.
2: That's
0: what I think.
2: Or if you, like, go into it straight out of high school or whatever before you know better.
0: Right, right.
2: You've been conditioned that they're the authority and the good people because they come to career day.
0: Yeah, and maybe like your dad was shot by a gangster and then you're like, oh, the people who were on the good side of that were the cops all along. Like, I can understand. I'm not like, you know, completely not understanding of why people join it. But after a while, you see how things go on. You see how the other cops behave. Like, you're not witnessing all the bad things they do.
2: Yep.
0: And then it's just like, at some age, when are you responsible for thinking about your actions? Like,
2: once you know better.
0: Right.
2: When it's the cop thing, like, once you see the bad stuff and you don't do anything about it, you're now part of the problem.
0: Yeah.
2: Right. Like, the good cops are ex-cops and dead cops. Because either, you know, they've seen something and reported it and then got taken out by their department or they got fired from their department and they're no longer cops.
0: Yeah, like the guy from the Oklahoma City bombing who was a cop there and he was like writing reports thinking that his higher ups were, oh, they just need to hear about this. Like this is what I witnessed. There was some crazy crap going on and they like told him like to shut up and then they killed him.
2: Yeah.
0: He was going to quit anyway. Like either he had quit right before he died. Then he went to go meet up with some cops and he like mysteriously was found mangled in a field.
1: Yeah. Mysterious.
2: You don't get promoted in those departments by being the good cop.
0: No. Yeah.
2: Like everyone higher up is implicated in something bad.
0: Yep.
2: Darn near guaranteed.
0: But no, that's anyway. Interesting. Is that all there was to the story about the Bath shooting?
3: No, there's more. I mean, first of all, 5 deaths is just completely unacceptable in 10 months in New Hampshire. We'd have to be down to 3 deaths just to match the national average. We're supposed to be better, you know, than the rest of the country. Hmm. I can't believe people don't just swarm every police department where this kind of thing happens and demand resignations from all the officers involved every time.
2: Well, even if they resign, they'll just go move departments and get rehired somewhere else. Like, that's also what happens.
1: People are not, like, calling for it because I feel like most people are still under the delusion that, like, the cops are your friends and they're here to help. So that guy must have done something terrible.
2: Yeah, and it might not be hard to look up since there's only 5, but, like, what were the reasons behind those 5?
1: Yeah, a lot of people will just, like, make excuses, too, like, oh, I'm sure he did something that we don't know about, like, something horrific.
2: Were they a minority, perchance? In this predominantly white state.
1: No, see, if it was a minority, then it would probably go the other way and everyone would be like, fire him.
2: Not in New Hampshire.
1: Yes.
2: Like 90% white.
1: Yeah, that's exactly why, though. Yeah. Like, because the collective guilt over things you didn't do.
2: No.
1: Yes.
2: You done coughing, Dave?
3: The only other detail directly from this thing was that it occurred. It was vehicular. They'd been looking for her vehicle all day long for some reason. And they found the vehicle, I guess, and that's when they made contact. It was at Route 302 and 112. But the big picture here is that in England, in last I checked, I don't know what the latest numbers are, but in England, they kill 3 people a year. Germany kills 5 people a year.
0: All of England? So, wow.
3: Yeah. Now, that it may have gone up a little bit in the last 3 years. I don't know, but that was the last number I had.
2: It's a lot harder to say, like, he's got a gun in England. They're not allowed.
1: He's got a rock.
0: He's coming right for me.
2: Yeah, yeah.
3: There are 3 million guns in the hands of civilians in England still. Again, last I checked.
0: Wow.
3: So it's not zero. But yeah, there's also a video of British cops. And again, they're not the perfect people or the perfect cops or the perfect country. But these cops spent, it must have been 15 minutes you know, maneuvering their way around this lady with a knife to avoid killing her, right? You just kind of see this video sometime. I don't remember what it was called or how to find it. But I just watched it. And I just, the lengths they went to keep her alive while she was waving a knife at them were just her. That's heroic policing. And you just don't get that in the United States, it seems like.
0: But they ended up killing her? I thought that's... Okay. All right, cool.
1: I wouldn't call them heroic either, though, because they arrest people for saying bad words.
0: Yeah, in general, not heroic. Like, a heroic action, sure.
2: I think it's either Finland or Iceland is, like, the perfect policing place.
1: Do they not have any? Is that what...
2: Like, they had one in, like, 20 years, and there was a day of mourning because it so rarely happens.
1: No, wow. I meant, like, did they not have police?
2: No, they have police, but the police just don't kill anybody. So the last time it happened was just a few years ago, but it was the first time in decades.
1: What's their crime rate?
2: I don't know.
1: It's probably fairly low.
2: I would assume so.
1: Yeah.
2: There's reasons behind that too. But either way, they just don't kill.
0: That's awesome.
2: And like when they did, they're like, oh man, this is so terrible. And it was like a day of mourning for it.
0: Hmm.
2: We're so sorry.
3: The police showed up at the funeral of the person they killed, lots of them to mourn.
2: Yeah.
0: Wow.
2: Do you remember if it's Finland or Iceland? It's one of those countries.
3: That was the one in Iceland.
2: Okay, that's the one I'm talking about then.
0: Hmm. That's cool. They're like really like, you know, basically like a close-knit society because they're so small and, you know, they don't let a lot of people in, you know.
2: Well, what's their population compared to New Hampshire? If we're saying like New Hampshire's bad at.
0: Yeah,
2: it is
0: very sad that New Hampshire is that bad. Let's see, Iceland. Why did I type Iceland, New Hampshire? I meant to type Iceland population. But now we know there's not Iceland, New Hampshire. The Iceland population is, let's say, 400,000.
2: Okay, so closer to Vermont in population than New Hampshire.
0: Wow. Yeah. It is kind of crazy. Like sometimes I drive around New Hampshire and I'm like, why do all of these people live here? Too many. But at the same time, I'm obviously always asking more people to move here, but yeah.
2: There's, again, certain types of people you want here and certain types of people you don't want here.
0: Yeah, like if all the Democrats left and only the people I wanted came, it'd probably still be a net loss in population, so that'd be a good thing.
2: Right.
0: But, okay, anything else for us, Dave? Yeah, that is sad. That's interesting information. Kind of just like, ugh, that's a bummer.
3: That's all I got.
0: Thank you for the call, Dave. People can check him out at redleyreport.com. And we have Sarah from New Mexico on the line. Sarah, you're on Free Talk Live. What's on your mind?
4: Yes, there was actually a person charged for voter fraud here in New Mexico.
0: Hmm.
4: So, yeah, that they found, I mean, I have been listening to that, you know, dead people are voting, and I was like,
0: yep.
4: Oh, spare me. But he resurrected his wife from death, and she voted by mail, and he forged his signature and mailed it in, and you know, he got caught.
0: It was a dead person? Sorry, I don't know if I missed that.
2: Deceased spouse.
4: His wife was passed away, and she asked for her absentee ballot and mailed it back, and he got caught for it.
0: Wow. How did he get caught? I feel like this happens a lot, and like I've never heard of somebody getting caught. I'd be mad if I got caught because of the amount it happens.
4: Well, I'm thinking that this must have been going on quite a bit because they were bringing it up that dead people were voting. But I guess they caught him before the election was ended. So I don't know. I guess they caught him in this election.
2: And that one vote made zero difference.
0: Yeah, true. What did they do to him over it?
1: Lashing.
4: Well, I have no idea what the sentencing
2: publicly.
4: Is.
2: Publicly.
4: Mm-hmm. Well, you know what? I don't know his prior record. But if they have a lot of criminal rap sheet on him, they're going to charge him more. But if he has been a clean, you know, good citizen, and he did this, then... And also his age. He might be 70 or 70. Huh?
0: Oh, sorry. I didn't even mean to say that loud. It said that he's facing up to 5 years in prison after a federal grand jury indicted him on fraudulent voting charge for a ballot cast in Albuquerque, even though he's a Tejeras man. But I don't know. Maybe his wife
2: should plead dementia.
1: Who was he voting for? Which way does it say?
4: Yes, yeah, so it's up to 5 years and like a $250,000 penalty fines. You know, all these things up to, but the actual sentencing is, it's all kind of, they put a lot of into consideration, you know? So how old is, can you look up how old he is?
0: 62, it says.
2: Too young for dementia.
0: But yet none of these say who he voted for. I would really like to know that. I bet they know and they're just not reporting it.
1: I'm sure they do, yeah. I mean, they found out he was cheating, so I'm sure that they pulled the ballot and saw who he was voting for.
0: This one, the third one I clicked on, says New Mexico Secretary of State records list Patrick Perea as a Republican.
1: Mm-hmm.
0: But it doesn't say.
1: That's how they found out.
2: That's
1: they were
2: how
1: like,
2: they caught him.
1: Yeah, they were like, you're voting the wrong way.
0: That's a good
1: check.
0: Point. That's why I was like, I'd be pissed if I got caught considering, like, you hear about it all the time. I was like, this one person's going to get in trouble for it.
2: If he was a Democrat, they would have counted it.
0: Yep, that's a good point.
1: Right. They wouldn't have even looked into it. They would have been like, oh, she's fine.
0: That's definitely what it is. And they're over here like, dead people can't vote. First Assistant U.S. Attorney Ryan Ellison said in a statement, casting a ballot that belongs to someone else is a deliberate abuse of our election process in a federal crime.
1: It's ableism.
0: That is so true. It says, Republican Party of New Mexico Interim Chair Mike Nelson said in a statement, we applaud the Justice Department. I don't know why I was thinking for a second. I was going to say we applaud him for trying. That's
2: good effort.
0: So
2: good effort.
0: We applaud the Justice Department for enforcing the law and taking the election integrity seriously. Yeah. So probably voted Republican.
2: That's a pretty form response. You can't say something else.
4: Isn't the Republicans that Trump is the one that wants to always harping about the voter fraud? And here is this Republican committing a voter fraud.
0: Sometimes like something is wrong and it's being done to you so much that like you see it as an act of self-defense to do the same wrong thing back. Not that I'm saying that he's right.
2: He did it to counter the Democrat fraud vote?
0: Yeah, right. Exactly.
2: Okay.
0: I don't know this person.
2: If Bill's dead wife can vote Democrat, then my dead wife can vote Republican.
0: Oh my God. Seriously, if any like knows Democrats, I would like to see what he says for himself like in court. Whenever this gets to court.
1: It was
0: Thanks
1: her final
0: Nicole,
1: wish.
0: Sarah. Yeah, exactly. Maybe it was. More Free
2: was
0: Talk Live coming up. 603-283-6160. 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
5: After years of weekly meetings with his psychologist, local man Chris Vaughn told reporters today he was excited to only have 2 sessions left before completely resolving all of his emotional issues and never having the need to return to another therapy session again.
6: When I started therapy, I knew if I could make it through exactly 120 50-minute sessions with Dr. Warner, then all of my issues with depression and crippling anxiety would be gone. Next week, we're covering my parents. The week after that, we're wrapping up my trust issues, and then I should be good to go.
5: According to Vaughn, it took 40 sessions alone to fully resolve his feelings of inadequacy and low self-esteem resulting from an unhappy childhood. Vaughn's therapist, Dr. Susan Warner, told Onion reporters that she's pleased with her patient's progress and relieved that his longtime emotional and cognitive issues are nearly solved for good.
7: I told him that getting healthy would take at least 100 hours of therapy, and now he'll never have to see me again. Thank God for that. That guy was a real f***ing piece of work.
8: This is the Onion News Network.
9: From Feature Story News in London, I'm Simon Gaitan. The trial of a Ukrainian man accused of blowing up the Nord Stream gas pipeline in 2022 has begun in Germany. The explosions cut off the largest source of Russian natural gas to Western Europe in what's considered one of the biggest acts of sabotage in Europe since the Second World War. Defense lawyers of the former Ukrainian army officer on trial in Hamburg have called for the charges to be dismissed. Ukrainian President Volodymyr Zelensky is meeting British Prime Minister Andy Burnham in London on Wednesday, with the UK announcing new air defense missiles and fresh sanctions against Russia. The visit comes after deadly overnight Russian strikes on Ukraine left over 600,000 people without power. At least 6 people were killed in the 3rd consecutive night of such attacks. Zelensky expressed outrage at Russia's continuing attacks on Ukraine's power grid and oil and gas facilities, despite US President Trump's announced energy ceasefire. Reporter Stuart Smith says while Ukraine says it has stopped targeting Russian energy infrastructure, Moscow has shown no sign of doing the same.
10: President Zelensky says for the past 2 days, Ukraine has refrained from hitting any energy infrastructure in Russia or oil refineries. That doesn't seem to have been reciprocated by Russia, with the foreign minister there saying, I don't think he, President Zelensky, deserves a break. I don't think that we will buy assurances and promises again. But it's one thing the UK is trying to get to happen, an energy ceasefire that might help Ukraine survive another tough winter.
9: The Vatican says Pope Leo has undergone successful surgery following a lung cancer diagnosis. Specialists will analyse the lung tissue to learn more about the pontiff's risk and whether he needs any further treatment. The Pope will now spend a week without official audiences to rest and recover. The independent football regulator says English football is richer than ever, but most clubs are financially unstable. A new report examining the state of the game says despite football in the country generating £9 billion in revenue last season, 94% of clubs in the top five divisions were loss-making. Chair of the regulator, David Cogan, says the situation is perilous for some teams.
11: 32 clubs are trading with less than 30 days cash cover, and they're therefore dependent on their owners, and if their owners don't pay or they get hit by a bus, or for whatever reason, those clubs are in great peril. So where we have money coming in now and the sun is shining, what we as a regulator are there to do is take some steps to ensure that we are dealing with the financial structural problems in football and dealing with it now before the sun stops shining. And actually, the rich are not just the Premier League in general, it's actually the top six of the Premier League. All the figures we've got in this report show that the gap between the top six, they're drawing away from the rest of the Premier League. So what you've now got in the four divisions, and indeed the fifth division of the National League, are a series of cliff edges that are getting steeper and steeper and steeper. And what we need to do here is make sure they don't affect competitiveness and at the same time keep the pyramid robust.
9: From Bureaus Worldwide, this is FSN.
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1: Lori,
2: and Richie Rich.
1: So speaking of public lashings, have you guys heard about the Trump wants to live stream the execution of that guy?
2: They talked about it last night.
1: Oh, they did?
0: Yeah, I saw that they talked about it last night, but I don't think it, I don't mind saying something about it anyways. Like, first of all, in San Antonio, he was held at some hospital, which might have been on a military base, but you could see it from there, which would be Sam Houston, Fort Sam Houston. And I used to pass it all the time. That guy, Hassan.
1: Nadal Hassan, I think is what his name is.
0: Oh, okay, yeah, the guy who shot the Fort Hood shooter, he was being held there, and I used to pass it. My dad would be like, that's where the Fort Hood shooter is. It's like so spooky. Yeah, but
2: a local landmark.
0: Yeah, exactly.
2: This is where they're holding that prisoner.
0: And now he's going to be the first person since the 1930s, I think, to be publicly executed, and it's going to be firing squad. That's like really, honestly, in my opinion, I don't think our society is ready for that.
1: Firing squad?
0: No,
1: the public. The live streaming of it?
0: Like,
1: it
0: freaks.
1: Just seems weird to do. Like, I understand having a public execution where people can, like, come and stuff like that. But, like, to live stream it to the entire country, world, whatever.
0: That's a good point. Yeah, it could be just physical. Yeah, like the olden times, it wasn't live streamed.
1: I have no, like, dog in the fight for this, for the thing that he did, so why do I need to watch his execution?
0: And plus,
2: just don't watch it.
0: Is it really gonna
1: I'm just saying, like, all these people that want to watch it.
2: Yeah.
1: Like, why, though?
0: He was, like,
1: such specific.
0: You can go
1: online and see people get shot all the time if that's what it's about.
2: That's my point. I have a problem. My big problem is the hypocrisy. Right? Like, everyone who's like, oh, why are they gonna live stream it, are the same ones going, like, release the body footage. Release the body cam footage when a cop shoots a black dude and executes him in the street. Like, everyone wants to watch that, but no one wants to watch the live stream.
0: I think it should be available for, like, a FOIA request. I don't think it should just be, like, put on TV like that. But by should, I mean, like, for society. Like, I just think that, like, people are free because it's going to, like, mess kids up and stuff.
2: Only if you let your kids watch it.
0: Mm-hmm. Yeah, but
1: yeah, don't let your kids watch that.
0: I don't like any of, like, the murder porn stuff. Like, I really, honestly,
2: then don't watch it.
0: I know.
2: It's not for you.
0: I don't like that it exists. Like, I think that people nowadays are just, like, more and more, like, disturbingly, like, anti-life, and they're all, like, like, fine about death. Like, when I saw, I don't know why I did it. I finally, after, like, a year of researching the Gypsy Rose thing, I was like, I want to look at the pictures of her mom dead, like, and look for clues for myself. Don't know why I did it. And I genuinely disturbed myself. Like, I didn't, like, sleep very easily. And I was just like, oh my God, like, freaked out. Like, and honestly, I think that's how people should feel about seeing a dead body. You know what I mean? Like, if it's, like, desensitized.
2: I'm totally desensitized. I watched all that stuff in high school.
1: I watched all that stuff in high school too. Like, Faces of Death.
2: That's
1: and, like,
2: the
1: all,
2: one.
1: And all that stuff. Like, and roaming around in the places on the internet I shouldn't have gone.
2: Yeah.
1: But, like, I still am kind of weirded out by, like, even if it's, like, a dead hamster or something, I don't want it near me. Don't want it near me.
2: That's also fine, right? But, like, Stu didn't accept this rationale tonight.

0: or Krista Pike thing.
1: Yeah.
0: Mm-hmm. That they don't like publish their names. Now I want to figure it out about New Hampshire, because in our Constitution, Article 8 of the New Hampshire Constitution says that they have to be like completely transparent.
1: There you go.
0: So if they're not like giving the identity of executioners, wait, do we have the, we might not have the death penalty. I can't remember. Do you guys know?
2: I don't know.
1: I don't think so.
2: Probably
0: yeah,
2: not.
0: Yeah, I don't think so either. So yeah, but I was going to say, I need to figure out the identity, but
2: the reason they probably don't release their identity is I feel like there's probably a huge social stigma that would come with that. Like,
0: I don't care. There should be. There definitely should be.
1: Even cartoon executioners have the bag over their head, too.
0: Mm-hmm. Yeah, but there should be a social stigma. There just should be. If you're doing something for the state, you know what I mean? Mm-hmm. Maybe I could see the point if it's a private organization that does executions in the libertarian future. That's definitely going to happen. But I just, if you work for the government, you should be absolutely, we should know who you are. Like your first and last name, everything. You know?
1: So if they don't do that.
2: Why they
0: and
2: don't.
0: No, New Hampshire doesn't have it, my bad.
1: If they don't do that, just call them out for that. But like everyone wants transparency. You mentioned like, oh, you should only be able to get in a FOIA request. Why? It should just be available, right? Like anything done in the public should be available.
0: Well,
1: so you can witness the cop's arrest. You get, you're allowed at the trial. Right. When you go to the trial, like they just let you in to go, oh, you're here for whomever. Just sit over there.
2: My whole thing, though, is like, why does the whole country need to see it? If this guy. So it didn't affect everyone in the country. It just affect people local.
0: And also
2: to
0: like
2: it,
0: deterrent.
2: Right?
0: So like, is that really going to deter people from this?
1: Let's see them broadcast it on like Trump TV and see how many views it gets. It might not get the ratings they're anticipating.
0: Whoa.
2: No, it will.
1: But.
2: Oh yeah, that's the plan. They're gonna.
0: I just was wondering that.
2: Broadcast it on Trump TV so that they can pump up his little channel there, and he can be like, "I got the greatest channel. Everybody watches it."
1: Look, if it's that squeamish, I don't think a lot of people are going to be tuning in.
2: No,
1: it's
2: a lot
1: like
2: of people
1: a very.
2: Don't watch it.
1: You think everyone's going to watch it?
2: A lot of people.
1: Okay.
2: I don't know about everyone, but like a lot of people. People are. What's the word I'm looking for? They're morbid. They have morbid curiosity. They like to see things like that, even though they hate to see things like that. That's the whole reason that horror movies and stuff exist.
0: Oh, it says that it hasn't.
1: I don't think they're all seeking out snuff films, though.
0: They said that they haven't said how they're going to live stream it yet.
1: Well, Trump TV, then.
0: I bet you're right. That
1: pump those ratings, boss man.
2: If you don't think that they're seeking that stuff out, then explain things like Faces of Death. And, like, there's whole subreddits.
0: Watch people die.
2: Yeah. Right. Like.
1: Yeah. But my point is, I don't think that's a large population of the, a large percentage of the viewing audience.
2: I don't know.
1: Right. Like, compare that subreddit to, like, all the Reddit users. Right. Is it, like, one of the top 10 subreddits? Probably not.
2: I have no idea.
1: Okay. Like, how many people are there, you know, compared to the global, you know, the global population?
0: I think this will be kind of different, though, because it's, like, the first time in 100 years.
1: Faces of Death probably wasn't, you know, there wasn't a lot.
2: You could just rent it at the video store.
1: Yeah, but there wasn't a lot of copies. It wasn't like a new release, whereas the whole wall is just, like, Faces of Death. There's, like, one copy that you have to wait a couple of weeks for the other guy to return, and then you got a shot at it.
0: What? Was it, like, uncensored people dying?
1: Yeah.
0: I did not realize that would be at a video store.
1: Phenomenal. Yeah, it was great.
0: It's crazy.
2: I watched it for my birthday party, and then all the other girls, they were like, can we watch Titanic?
1: Yeah.
0: Oh, my God. It's horrible.
1: No, like, that was it.
0: That's crazy.
1: Or you could order it on TV. Like, it was one of those, like, you know, shipping and handling not included. Order Faces of Death today.
2: And I was like, Titanic is just a snuff film, too.
1: But it's fake.
0: To be clear.
2: So is Faces of Death.
1: No.
2: Yeah, it came out later on that was all just fake.
0: Oh, it was fake? Oh.
2: Yeah. We didn't think it was fake. It was like the whole Blair Witch thing when it first came out. And people were like, oh, it's found footage. We were so gullible back in the 90s.
1: I knew something was up because I remember seeing an accident on Faces of Death. And they're like, nobody survived.
2: Mm-hmm.
1: And then I saw like the same accident on like, you know, World's Greatest Police Chases. They're like, thankfully, everybody survived.
2: Everyone was fine.
1: I was like, son of a gun.
0: One
1: of those
0: fake.
1: Is lying to me.
0: Maybe it wasn't fake.
1: But I saw a dude get his like hand sawed off. And
2: it wasn't like fake, like CGI or anything. We didn't have the technology. But
1: yeah,
2: it was
1: how
2: like,
1: was it fake then?
2: But it was like sensationalized. Like you said, a lot of the people didn't actually die. And it was just like footage of terrible accidents.
1: I think the Cannibal Holocaust, the movie?
2: I didn't see that one. Is that like a two guys, one hammer guy thing?
1: No. But I don't remember if it's Cannibal Holocaust, but there's a movie that's the reason why you have like the no animals were harmed in this video.
2: Oh, I didn't see
1: because they killed like eight animals during the making of the movie.
2: It wasn't, what's that movie with Divine Pink Flamingos?
1: I've never seen that one, but I will now.
0: I was watching,
2: it's
0: did
2: terrible.
0: You know?

0: Is it a bad movie, or is
1: it's, it's extremely degenerate and like...
0: Okay.
2: And people died? Or animals died?
1: I'm pretty sure. Well, like older movies. At least a chicken.
0: Older movies, they killed animals. Well, they did that in Willy Wonka.
2: Whoa, I didn't know that.
0: Yeah, there's a scene in Willy Wonka where they decapitated a chicken during one of the flash sequences. And like they showed that to kids. The movie's rated G.
2: Whoa. Jane Noon shows that to kids.
0: What's that?
2: Jane Noon shows that to kids.
0: Okay, I'm sure he does.
2: We have... No, I mean... chickens being decapitated. Oh, my God.
1: With Willy Wonka playing in the background?
2: Yeah, exactly. So we have Tim from Florida on the line. Tim, you're on Free Talk Live. What's on your mind?
3: Hello. You know, for like the last at least, well, for a good 2 years, but for the last 3 years, you know, not only in the Israeli-Gaza situation, but, you know, plenty of other places as well. But there's so much footage of intentional or not, you know, essentially with the execution. I'm not going to use the word genocide myself because I think they could have already finished by now, and the world would have let them.
2: Yeah.
3: But they didn't go all the way, fortunately. There's even a website called archivegenocide.com that some people may find interesting, but it's very disturbing. So if you have any mental health problems, don't go there. The point being, you know, I'm sure most of these kids do not deserve to die, if any of them. And when I'm talking kids, I'm not talking, you know, like the 17-year-old throwing stones and being involved in things. I'm talking about little kids, you know.
2: Yeah.
3: So I'm totally okay with this public execution. You know, I would rather see someone that deserves it. I mean, the guy killed 8 people, and you can go into the whole war thing, like, well, they were soldiers, but, you know, anybody that has, like, a brother in the military is going to be like, yeah, I want to see this guy shot.
2: You can be in the
0: military. Also, they shot him already, right?
2: Really?
0: Like, I think he got shot in the back during the arrest or something.
2: Mm-hmm.
0: And it's like now in a wheelchair.
2: I was already thinking, like, how could this really be considered a deterrent anyway? Because usually if you go in, or not usually, but most likely if you go on a military base and shoot 8 people, like, you're going to get killed anyway. Like, yeah, you know what I mean?
0: If,
2: like,
0: if they
2: he
0: were
2: was
0: armed.
2: Lucky.
1: Before the cops get to you.
2: Yeah.
0: Yeah. But they already shot him. And if they had killed him, this is, again, why I'm okay with the death penalty.
2: Mm-hmm.
0: If they had killed him instantly... In the middle of the act.
1: It would have been fine.
0: It would have been fine.
1: Yep.
0: And whoever shot him would have been a hero.
1: Mm-hmm.
0: But now you wait a few years and like, okay, now we're actually going to kill him. And everyone's like, no, you can't. But
2: I just feel like it's like,
0: then.
2: Yeah,
1: I don't care
2: just
1: that
2: be
1: they're
2: sure
1: kill him. That's fine.
2: That he did the thing. And we're giving the government that ability. You know what I mean? Like, in this exact case, I'm sure that they know for sure it was him. Like, how did they not have like cameras everywhere on military bases? But, mm-hmm. but I'm just saying like, like in the grand scheme of things, the death penalty being, you know, in the hands of the government really does scare me, because it's like,
0: yeah.
2: even if we try to change laws, like, oh, it needs to be completely sure, like, that's kind of vague.
0: Yeah,
2: you know,
0: well,
2: what I mean?
0: Like, just ask yourself when they made the arrest. Did they catch him in the act?
2: Mm-hmm. Yeah, I don't mean
0: right? And if they didn't catch
2: this
0: him,
2: exact
0: you
2: one,
0: know,
2: it might
0: unless
2: be
0: you're
2: totally
0: really
2: fine.
0: Against the government, like, I don't even trust that they caught him in the act.
2: Yeah.
0: Right? Like, I don't trust anything they say, let alone they got him while he was, you know, while he was on top of
2: maybe
0: that
2: maybe they
0: girl.
2: Need to have some non-government witnesses.
0: Well, those are the witnesses who saw it.
2: Yeah, no, I'm
0: I mean,
2: not
0: in this
2: talking
0: case,
2: about this
0: it's a
2: particular
0: military,
2: one.
0: Yeah.
2: Yeah, okay, that's a good point, because they would all work for the government. It's like... Go ahead, Tim, sorry.
3: No, I'm sorry. But the whole base saw it. That's all it is.
2: I know, but I just don't mean, like, I'm not talking about just this specific one. Like, I'm talking about, like, in general, like, yeah.
0: I'm generally anti-government on everything.
3: You should definitely have proof. Totally.
1: Yeah.
0: Yeah, but they caught him in the act.
1: Yeah, cases like that, I think it's totally fine. I used to be against the death penalty when I was younger because I was like, oh, it just doesn't feel right that they're killing people. But now I've grown and realized that some people just don't deserve to live.
0: If they arrested a black dude like 3 weeks later and didn't get any DNA evidence, like,
1: don't
0: oh,
1: kill that guy.
0: This is Mississippi, you're going to go to the death penalty, boy.
2: Yeah.
0: And you're like, oh, maybe not. But they caught him in the act.
1: Yeah.
2: Yeah. And that's why I'm okay with them waiting a long time because, like, they need to make sure. There needs to be like time that passes for all of the people that were on death row, and then they got
1: there's
2: proven
1: some people who don't
2: guilty.
1: Need all that time though. Like
2: yeah,
1: that
0: when you catch them in the act,
1: that Krista Pike woman. Yeah. They had her there for 30 years. Like, she
2: I was
1: it.
2: Trying to figure out, like, what is denying. The absolute proof that she did it? And it didn't seem like...
1: She had her skull and took it with her to school.
2: Ew.
1: And was telling
2: okay,
1: people.
2: Okay, that didn't easily pop up online when I was looking
1: like,
2: for
1: there was
2: it.
1: No, there was That's no question gross. She did it. It should have been like, I don't know, the next month.
2: Yeah.
1: Just lights
2: yeah.
1: out.
0: Yeah.
1: Done.
2: Yeah.
0: Keep the timing. I mean, I get it. Like, oh, you got to go through all the appeal. But keep the timing short because they're a taxpayer dime.
1: What are you
0: going
1: to appeal in that case, though? You took her skull to school. Like, just kill her. She's
0: Again,
1: unfit for the human population.
0: I'm fine with that.
2: Yeah. I was never just like, oh, the death penalty is just mean. It's always just like, I don't know that I believe like that power should be in the hands of people that are unaccountable to us
1: yeah.
2: in like every single way. Like
1: yeah, that's
2: even,
1: a problem.
2: Even if they kill somebody on accident, what's going to happen to them? Nothing. They're going right. to go to sleep in their mansions at night.
0: It'll, yes. it'll, I'm also of the opinion that it'll happen more frequently in your libertarian utopia because like no one wants to pay to keep those people alive.
1: Mm. Right. They'll just kill Krista Pike in a month.
2: But
1: right.
2: what will like happen more frequently?
0: They'll kill the prisoners penalty. More frequently.
2: Okay, maybe. But I thought you were saying kill prisoners that ended up being guilty. I think that'll happen less frequently.
0: Well, if they're not a danger to society, you have to let them out.
1: Yeah.
0: Right? If they're a danger to society, then you have to put them in prison and separate them from society. And if you have to keep them in prison, you have to keep them alive, and someone has to pay for that. Mm-hmm. Now, I don't think a lot of libertarians want to pay to keep prisoners alive.
2: Yeah. Well,
3: I would like to interject one thing really quickly, if I may.
2: Yeah.
3: It's more of like a historical trivia at this point, but so I don't know if anybody's familiar, like in the Old Testament, there's a verse, probably in Leviticus, I can't remember, but it's basically like if parents have a son and he's like eating too much, drinking too much, just partying all the time, you know, giving the family a bad reputation, the law is they have to take him to I think it's called the Sanhedrin, but I'm not sure if it's the same court or not. But yeah, I believe it's the Sanhedrin, so they can basically determine whether or not the way it reads is you think he's going to be stoned for sure. But I was listening to this one rabbi, and he interprets it differently. He says that it hardly ever happened because the reason they put that law into place, according to this one particular rabbi, Rabbi Manus Friedman, he says that it was so common for parents to kill their own kids in those days that they wanted like a you know, central organization saying, you know, basically protecting the
0: I guess
3: adult children from their parents. That's
2: wow. Well, yep. I believe it because I've heard theories, I'm not saying it's proven or anything, that the laws in the Old Testament that said not to go sacrifice your kids to Molech only existed not because, oh, Yahweh was so awesome and was the first God to ever say don't kill children, but instead it was because the Jews, the Israelites, were using it as basically contraceptive, well, not a contraceptive, just like to hide their mistakes. Like they would go and burn their babies in the town over at the altar to Molech to get rid of the evidence that they had like sex outside of marriage.
1: Mm, nice.
2: And like, that, you know, and that makes, that sounds so much like them because they're always looking for like, it's like they believe that there are ways to get around the
0: it's
2: laws.
0: It's a very Jew thing
2: God.
0: To do to find a loophole.
2: It is, exactly. I'm not joking. So I believe it.
1: Hiding the evidence is such a weird thing because like, you were just really pregnant.
2: Yeah, I know.
1: Where'd that go?
2: I wondered about that too, but maybe they had to like go there for months or something. I don't know. But either way, it's like, they don't treat God like in the Old Testament, like how American Christians today act like it's like in your head and he's Santa Claus and he knows if you do good or bad. They treated him like another human being in a way. So I'm always just like, what was up with that? Maybe he was just like a really crazy king or something if he existed. Just
0: king
2: a thought.
0: God.
2: Yeah. Well, I don't really have anything else to say about the public execution. I think it's icky. But then again, it's like...
0: Then it's not for you. Don't watch
2: it. Yeah, I definitely won't
0: That's
2: watch it.
0: It.
2: But the thing is, like, it's not just, like, a private movie company coming out with the movie, and I think it's icky, and just don't watch it. It is the government, you know, doing mm-hmm. a thing, so...
0: If I have to sign up for Trump TV, I'm not going to watch it.
2: Oh, my God. Do you have to sign up in general
0: I don't
2: to watch
0: know.
2: Trump TV?
0: I don't know.
1: It's on YouTube, I thought. So you could just go on the Trump
0: okay.
1: TV
2: oh.
1: YouTube channel.
0: If I don't have to sign up,
2: silly.
0: And I remember to turn... Like, I'll get a lot of notifications that it's happening. I will absolutely watch it.
2: Wow. I'm not going to watch it. I know I'll disturb myself because I also watched the Charlie Kirk thing and then I was just like, I didn't like that. But for some reason, Gypsy Rose's mom was worse. Well, she was like okay. stabbed 17 times and her neck was like cut in a grotesque way.
0: So, what about all the people who like dissected the video? Like how sick are they to watch that over and over and over again?
2: I think that there is a difference than just like being like, oh, I'm going to watch that because it's like cool. Somebody died. Okay. Watch people die. I think there's like a difference in that and being like, I need to see it for myself and see like, oh, look for the evidence and stuff like that.
0: There's some Gen X and some boomers that watch the space shuttle explode like never again.
2: Oh my God. Yeah. My mom said that was really, that. Really awful to her. But I know, but there wasn't like some picture of the woman that she like burst into flames or something.
0: Sure.
2: And people were watching
0: but,
2: that woman.
0: But they put it on TV in the schools.
2: Yeah, but
0: like,
2: they also didn't know she was going to explode.
0: Take off.
4: Roll.
0: Yeah. Boom. Yeah, the
4: roll
0: the cart
4: in.
0: Yeah. They rolled the cart in for that.
2: They didn't know she was going to explode.
0: I get that they didn't know, but they were all traumatized.
2: Yeah,
0: my mom said maybe they don't tune into this.
2: Yeah. Some people have told me that they turned on, their teachers turned on the TV about 9/11 too. That's kind of crazy, but I guess it's understandable. It's like, everybody's
4: news.
2: Like wondering what's going on. Yeah, that's understandable. So, anyways,
1: and I assume like, especially on the East Coast, cause schools got like locked down and stuff and you couldn't leave.
2: Yeah, yeah. So. I met a guy that claimed that he went to school, to high school, and he was 13, and he said something like, it was 33 days before my 14th birthday. I was like, are you like planting a weird thing in my head, but
0: the numerologist.
2: This is a guy that I knocked on doors when I first moved to New Hampshire with, and he was really weird. Oh my God, he was really weird. And I went with my friend Aurelio, so I felt definitely like a little safer being with him. He let me smoke from his weed pipe thing, and then immediately starts telling me when he was 13, 33 days away from his 14th birthday, 9/11 happened, and he went to high school in, I forget if it's called Newark, but the town in New Jersey that you can, like, see New Hampshire, or sorry, you can see New York City from.
0: Okay.
2: And he said that he saw the second tower hit the building because his teacher opened the window, and that he said it wasn't anything like they show on TV. It was a all-black, like, jet, and it made a maneuver that hit the obviously schizophrenic or
0: he's
2: something.
0: Are you still alive?
2: And he was getting the crap out of me. He's not my friend, and I don't know if he's still alive.
0: Okay.
2: I don't know
0: this
2: anything about this
0: you,
2: person.
0: This dude that you, quote-unquote, knocked on doors with and shared a pipe?
2: Oh, my God.
0: Is he still alive? Okay.
2: But he was scaring the crap out of me in general. I don't know if he's still alive. But he did have a YouTube. I don't know if I followed it, so I could try
1: to
2: find
1: get
2: that.
1: A message tonight because he's been listening?
2: No, that's scary. He genuinely was, like, scaring the crap out of me. And I was, like, texting my friend Mel, like, come get me. Yeah. It was scary because he was saying, first of all, he's talking in this like sing-song like voice kind of. Mm. And he was saying that to me and my friend Aurelio. And then he was just like, and isn't life like such a trip? Like even these past few months, we've all come from different states all the way here to knock on doors. This is a trip within itself. And he was like freaking me out.
1: He sounds really scary.
2: He generally, exactly. Like
0: he sounds like stoned.
2: He was. But anyways, so
0: hang around enough of those people and you get a bunch of weird stories.
2: I'm definitely like super easy to scare when I'm high though. Like I just watched Hocus Pocus the first time I ever watched it. I got high with my friend.
0: Okay.
2: And I asked her, I was like, please change it. I know you're going to get mad at me. Like, please change it. I don't want to watch this right now. And that was too scary for me high. So yeah, but it wasn't scary at all. It just was bad. I just didn't like it, but I know.
0: The only movie that gave me a serious nightmare was Howard the Duck.
2: I've never heard of that.
1: That's an old movie.
2: Is it actually supposed to be scary?
0: No,
4: it's not scary at all.
0: It's not scary at all.
2: Okay.
0: But I was young, and it scared me, and I had a nightmare, and I fell out of bed.
2: Oh, my God.
1: I'm envious. Like, my mom let me watch all the terrible horror movies as a little kid.
0: Okay.
1: And so, like, I can't, like, horror movies aren't scary anymore.
0: Okay.
1: So I'm always looking for, like, a scary one. The only movie that ever, like... gave me mild creeps was the Blair Witch Project when we thought it was like found footage.
2: That
1: was just because it used your imagination.
0: For horror movies, you got to set the tone and the environment.
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5: This is novelist Tom Robbins. 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
8: From Feature Story News in London, I'm Simon Gaitan. The trial of a Ukrainian man accused of blowing up the Nord Stream gas pipeline in 2022 has begun in Germany. The explosions cut off the largest source of Russian natural gas to Western Europe in what's considered one of the biggest acts of sabotage in Europe since the Second World War. Defense lawyers of the former Ukrainian army officer on trial in Hamburg have called for the charges to be dismissed. Ukrainian President Volodymyr Zelensky is meeting British Prime Minister Andy Burnham in London on Wednesday, with the UK announcing new air defense missiles and fresh sanctions against Russia. The visit comes after deadly overnight Russian strikes on Ukraine left over 600,000 people without power. At least six people were killed in the third consecutive night of such attacks. Zelensky expressed outrage at Russia's continuing attacks on Ukraine's power grid and oil and gas facilities, despite US President Trump's announced energy ceasefire. Reporter Stuart Smith says while Ukraine says it has stopped targeting Russian energy infrastructure, Moscow has shown no sign of doing the same.
9: President Zelensky says for the past 2 days, Ukraine has refrained from hitting any energy infrastructure in Russia or oil refineries. That doesn't seem to have been reciprocated by Russia, with the foreign minister there saying, "I don't think he, President Zelensky, deserves a break. I don't think that we will buy assurances and promises again." But it's one thing the UK is trying to get to happen, an energy ceasefire that might help Ukraine survive another tough winter.
8: The Vatican says Pope Leo has undergone successful surgery following a lung cancer diagnosis. Specialists will analyse the lung tissue to learn more about the pontiff's risk and whether he needs any further treatment. The Pope will now spend a week without official audiences to rest and recover. The independent football regulator says English football is richer than ever, but most clubs are financially unstable. A new report examining the state of the game says despite football in the country generating £9 billion in revenue last season, 94% of clubs in the top five divisions were loss-making. Chair of the regulator, David Cogan, says the situation is perilous for some teams.
10: 32 clubs are trading with less than 30 days cash cover, and they're therefore dependent on their owners, and if their owners don't pay or they get hit by a bus, or for whatever reason, those clubs are in great peril. So where we have money coming in now and the sun is shining, what we as a regulator are there to do is take some steps to ensure that we are dealing with the financial structural problems in football and dealing with it now before the sun stops shining. And actually the rich are not just the Premier League in general, it's actually the top six of the Premier League. All the figures we've got in this report show that the gap between the top six, they're drawing away from the rest of the Premier League. So what you've now got in the four divisions, and indeed the fifth division of the National League, are a series of cliff edges that are getting steeper and steeper and steeper. And what we need to do here is make sure they don't affect competitiveness and at the same time keep the pyramid robust.
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11: With FSN Spotlight, I'm Simon Marks, with more today on the growing conflict between Saudi Arabia and the Houthis, Iranian proxies lobbing missiles and other projectiles at Saudi targets from Yemen. Are the Americans about to get involved? President Trump says he's thinking about it. Dr. Elizabeth Kendall is an Arabist and Middle East expert and president of Girton College at the University of Cambridge. She is not so sure.
12: Saudi Arabia has asked several times for American assistance over the last few weeks in helping to push back against Houthi aggression, and the Trump administration has refused. It might change now because, of course, in this airport attack on Saturday, one of the American civilians that was killed was an American. But I think it's unlikely that the US will get stuck in any major kinetic way for a couple of reasons. One is that it really doesn't need another Middle East conflict so soon before the midterm elections. Second, US munitions running low and it needs to restock. And then third, and perhaps most important, it might not end well for America.
11: That's because last year the US launched an air campaign against the Houthis for 7 weeks and did not succeed in eradicating the threat they pose. But she does think some kind of limited show of strength US airstrikes are possible. The Israelis are also offering the Saudis military assistance in trying to combat the Houthi threat. With FSN Spotlight, I'm Simon Marks.
8: To recap the top stories, the trial of a Ukrainian man accused of blowing up the Nord Stream gas pipeline in 2022, cutting off the largest source of Russian natural gas to Western Europe, has begun in Hamburg, Germany. Overnight Russian strikes on Ukraine killed at least 6 people and left over 600,000 without power, despite US President Trump's announced energy ceasefire. And the Vatican says Pope Leo has undergone successful surgery following a lung cancer diagnosis. That's the latest feature story news. Simon Gaitan reporting.
13: Hi, I'm Clint Webb, and I'm running for Senate. I have a short cropped haircut, a pretty enough yet accessible looking wife, and a newborn baby that I've dressed in a suit to prove to you that I mean business. For the last 15 years, I've lived my life in such a bland, uncontroversial, and repressed manner that it's almost unnatural. Why? Because I've been preparing to be your representative since I was a child. Most well-adjusted, sane men would be hesitant to take a job where their decisions would so drastically affect the lives of so many. But not me. I possess a sort of sociopathic narcissism that makes me think that I should be in charge of everyone. But all of that needs to start here at home, in this beautiful state that I've grown to love since I moved here 18 months ago. Together, we can piggyback some of our state's legitimate needs onto my unquenchable lust for self-glorification. And that's a promise.
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1: Lori,
2: and Richie Rich.
0: And I have Howard Duck pulled up here. Genuinely, that actually does look kind of scary.
1: It's not scary.
2: It's not a scary movie. That's the problem.
0: Yeah, just the look of the duck, though. I mean, like, it's okay. Kind of, like, creepy and, like, mixed with, like, human and puppet kind of thing. And duck, obviously. So
2: It was the end. Sorry for spoiler, but it was, like, the end scene where the dude gets electrocuted. Like, that was a very scary image for me.
0: That makes a lot of sense. Like the thing with the Hocus Pocus, I wasn't a kid. I was like a 20-year-old that was high. But the thing that was scary to me was like the fact that the witches turn a little boy into a cat. I was just like, I can't move on past this. That's so evil and awful. I can't just like pretend it didn't happen and watch the movie right now.
1: Like, I forgot. There was one movie that like creeped me as a little kid. It was The Witches. Do you remember that one? Where like the witches would turn all the kids into rats.
2: Oh yes.
0: Oh God.
1: That one was
2: yes.
1: creepy.
2: Okay.
0: Yeah. I just saw a commercial for that when I was like looking up scary movies.
2: I think they remade that one too.
0: Rats. And she looks like Marina Abramovich, the main witch.
1: Like when they take off their faces and they have like the witch faces. Oh, they were so creepy.
0: That's really creepy. Yeah, I've never seen that one, but I might watch
2: it. And that one, terrible ending, because they stayed rats.
0: Mm-hmm. Really?
2: Yeah.
0: Oh, God.
2: There's, like, no resolution.
0: My friend, Shelby,
2: forever.
0: She was, like, trying to tell me, like, that he doesn't stay a cat, but I was like, it doesn't matter. It's, like, the act of, like, such evil is freaking me out right now, man. Yeah. But, yeah, I definitely would be scared of a lot more scary movies. I just avoid them, so... I
2: will say for modern stuff, the Terrifier movies are pretty on point.
1: I haven't seen those yet.
2: You should watch those. Bonnie, you should avoid those.
0: Yeah.
1: it's just named that way specifically for Bonnie to stay away.
0: Yeah. It's just called the Terrifier series, like Terrifier 1, 2, 3 or something?
2: Yeah.
0: Okay.
2: And I don't know if it started like with a short story, short movie kind of a thing, and I haven't seen that one. And then they, you know, developed the character into a movie, then had a couple of weird sequels.
1: There was one that Turd recommended a couple weeks ago on the show, but I forgot what it was.
2: Okay.
0: I've never watched, like, any Saw movie, and just some boy on the bus told me about something that happens in one for some reason, and I just, like, never have forgotten or forgiven him for telling me that. It's so awful.
2: Yeah. Those were good up until, like, 4, maybe?
1: It was a flawed premise.
0: There's just too many.
2: Okay. Well, there's too many, and it gets weird, and, like, the 4 or 5... They hired actors that kind of look the same, so I couldn't tell. Like, even, like, paying attention is like, is this the good guy or the bad guy that we're watching right now? Like, the actors just were too similar looking.
1: If I'm, like, guaranteed certain death if some guy that I don't know in the room doesn't cut his foot off, I'm going to cut his foot off. I'm going to cut that guy's
2: foot. Would you
1: cut
2: your own foot off, though? Because that was the premise of the first one.
1: Yeah, I know, but there was other people in the room, and they were all like, oh, no, he has to cut his foot off.
2: He has to cut his foot off.
1: Yeah.
2: Yeah.
1: Could they not reach him?
2: Well, it doesn't matter if they could reach him.
1: No, I'm going to cut your foot if I can reach you, and it's going to release me.
2: It's not going to release you, though.
1: Why not?
2: Because you have a different trap.
1: I don't remember. I saw it a long time ago.
2: Okay.
0: Yeah.
2: Everyone has their own trap that
0: even
2: they
0: if
2: have
0: it
2: to
0: is-
2: get over.
0: Your own foot? I think that your body might not let you do it because, like, your body.
1: I'd cut my own foot off for sure if I was, like, guaranteed certain death.
0: Your body won't let you jump up and hit your head on a ceiling that's, like, close enough for your.
2: Oh, that's not true because I've jumped up purposely and hit my head on a ceiling.
1: I watched a meth head put his head through a ceiling one
0: time.
1: But
0: is one thing, but being, like, looking at it and trying to jump up, like, you don't jump. Like, I don't know. Maybe it's just, like, you can do it, but it's very hard.
2: Well, there was the guy who, like, they made a movie out of him, the 127 Hours movie.
0: Mm-hmm. What's that mean?
2: He was a hiker. Or whatever, and he's trapped in a rock fall, and his hand got pinned in the rocks, and he couldn't free himself. And in order to survive, he cut his hand off. And
1: that's a real story.
2: Yeah.
0: That's awful.
2: It's a movie based on a true story, and the true guy, like, not only cut his hand off, but did it with, like, the pocket knife that he had.
1: Took a long time.
0: And he lived like he didn't, like, bleed out.
1: Yeah, he lived.
2: No, he lived. They made a movie about him.
0: Disturbing.
2: Point
1: once you get that free, you just tourniquet it and.
2: If you have stuff with for tourniquet, you have to
1: clothes.
2: Yeah, all right.
1: Take off your clothes.
2: With one hand, you can
1: tie your
2: own
1: tourniquet. I'd rather be naked and alive than, like, dead with my clothes on.
2: I'm with you. Then you can probably cut your own foot off.
1: Right.
2: Yeah.
0: I'm just saying that it's not always just like, oh, logically, let me just say, obviously, is it live or cut your foot off? I do think it would be, like, way harder if you're in the moment. You know what I mean? Like, once you actually start experiencing the pain and stuff like that. Like, I've heard that you can cut or bite your finger off just as easily as you could bite a carrot. I don't know if that's actually true. I heard this, like, one of those, like, facts when you were a kid, but that you could do that if you didn't know you were biting your finger, and that scares me all the time. But if you knew you were biting your finger, like, your body won't do it.
2: Yeah.
0: Like, won't allow it. But anyways.
2: I think under normal conditions that might be true, but under, like, the face of death, callback, under the face, in the face of death, right, you can push yourself through extreme situations.
1: Yeah, like, you can't normally pick up a car, but people sometimes do it and destroy their bodies to save their kid because of, you know, the emergent moment.
0: Yeah, that's true. And it's not a miracle. It's just something your body can do.
1: Yeah.
0: And if you don't have the glucose stores in your liver, you can't do it. Well, we have another caller on the line, so let's go to the phones. Turd Ferguson in Pennsylvania, you're on Free Talk Live. What's on your mind?
3: Yeah, Primetime is a great movie. I love how they totally ripped Chris Hansen, the new one, in that movie. It was pretty based of them.
2: That's not the movie you're thinking of, though.
1: No, that's not the movie.
0: why Primetime is this? Oh, it's the new one that came out. That's why you brought up. Yeah. Yeah. I have not seen it.
3: Yeah, Robert Pattinson is just an amazing actor. He really did a good job.
0: I'm surprised,
3: portraying Chris.
0: Hollywood / the mainstream is, like, quote unquote, ripping him a new one, because typically people act like he's like a saint when really he's just an entrapper.
3: Oh, yeah. I mean, people, yeah, well, that's exactly what he's also a scumbag. He's also a criminal himself, right? Running around lying to people and writing bad checks and getting arrested and doing all the things that he criticizes people for, including probably molesting children as well. But I don't want to defame him on the show. But I will say that Robert Pattinson just did a fantastic job at portraying Chris Hansen as, like, a grandiose, delusional, frantic individual who's extremely self-important and has delusions of grandeur. And that's, of course, exactly what Chris Hansen is. And there's just so many very good scenes in the movie. And just there's one scene, if you can, I can't really even do it because, I mean, there's some bad language in it, but, like, there's this one scene, it's close to the end, where the guy's about to blow his brains out, and they're trying to entrap him, and they have the male decoy calling him on the phone, and then they're, like, making small talk, and then Chris Hansen, he's, like, really quiet, and he just points to the kid's crotch while he's on the phone with him, and he says the C word, meaning penis. He's just like, penis. He says it really quiet. It's so funny. Oh, it's great. It's really, really good. And then they,
0: I don't get it.
2: I like your enthusiasm.
0: Yeah.
2: We cannot join in because we have not seen it.
1: Had to be there, I guess. Yeah.
2: Yeah.
0: I was like paying attention. I was just like, I don't get it, but whatever.
2: Nope, I was also paying attention. It's just a Turd Ferguson movie review. That's it.
1: Well, hey, what's that scary movie that you said was really good, Turd?
3: Wait, say what?
1: What's the scary movie that you told me a couple weeks ago was really good? I forgot the name of it.
3: I can't. Oh, you mean Resident Evil?
1: No. I don't think it was that. I think it was something else.
3: Wait, was it Obsession or Backrooms? I don't know.
0: He was talking about Resident Evil a lot recently, but he might have also said another one and just forgot.
2: Backrooms is okay.
0: Yeah, I thought it was okay. I didn't think I gave it like a beat. Because it was like really like felt like there are parts that were like
2: I like the premise more than the execution.
1: I haven't seen it.
0: I just felt like it was like there were some things that felt like plot holes, but it's like when you go online and look for the answers, it's like it's not a plot hole. Actually, it's like made to make you think, and it's like I didn't think they did a great job at it though. Like they didn't give you enough meat, if that makes sense. It wasn't horrible. Like I said, B.
3: I do think it was a very artistic movie, but yeah, and then. And in Primetime, Chris Hansen is also, like, portrayed as, like, being haunted by this, like, demonic entity.
0: Whoa.
3: Very good. Yeah, it's kind of like a tongue. It works for his character. It's very, like, a tongue-in-cheek kind of thing. It's very good. You have to see it. I mean,
0: what's it called again?
3: I know it's hard for me.
2: Primetime.
3: It's called Primetime. And Robert Pattinson really is just like one of the great actors of our time.
0: Ew, but, the demonic entity is really creepy. I typed in demonic entity in prime time.
3: It's probably correct. Yeah, they do make it look very creepy, but like the story behind it is kind of ridiculous, and like he explains it in the movie, it's like so absurd. The whole thing is kind of like rooted in its own absurdity, you know what I mean? Which was part of why Chris Hansen is portrayed as this like overly frantic, like self-important character, which he probably actually is like that in real life, and he's getting all mad that people are talking about him. The movie portrays him in that way, but the problem is he can't be objective about himself. And that probably is how he actually is in real life. He just doesn't want to admit it. So I think it's awesome, and it was really good, and I just highly recommend it. Everyone see it.
0: You know, Turd, it's like, I kind of think he's like a bad person too, but the way that he's like your top worst person in the world does kind of interest me.
2: It tracks.
0: Yeah,
3: I don't think he's like the worst person in the world, but I know a lot about him. I mean, I followed his downfall.
2: Know thy enemy.
3: 2013.
0: He's always making sure he knew where he was.
2: Yeah. Okay, this 16-year-old that I'm about to be, it's not Chris Hansen, because Chris Hansen's in another state right now.
0: Yeah, exactly.
3: Well, look, Chris Hansen got arrested for writing bag checks and lied to people, you know, and then there was the whole Onision thing, and he lied to everybody about that, and lied to everybody about the Davi Vanity thing. He's a liar. And I have no problem portraying him as the scumbag that he is, because it's actually an accurate representation. So that's my two cents on the matter.
0: Still interesting.
3: For what it's worth.
0: Still noteworthy. Okay, anything else for us, Turd?
3: No, I think that's it. Thank you.
0: Thanks for the call, Turd, from Pennsylvania. So we never got into the you know, meat of the article about local police getting paid big money for just a few immigration arrests. But I think it's really obvious now that I'm reading it again. I was thinking when it said just a few immigration arrests, it was like referring to like in the whole entire, like since Trump was elected and I started doing this, it was only a few. But I guess they're talking about like the local police have only done a few. So let's get into it. It says Doddridge County Sheriff Clinton Boring committed his department. I wish it would say like what state, like, okay, it says later West Virginia. Like who knows counties other than like Ian? Because of like, I don't know if it's radio stations or something, he like is always like, oh, is that in blah blah blah, and I'm like, how do you know that? Or maybe he's knowing thine enemy because he knew like the Austin in Texas, Austin's county, and I was like, how'd you know that? And he was like, because I had to talk to the Travis County like sheriff one time. Yeah. So maybe that's why Ian knows it. Knowing thine enemy. So Doddridge County Sheriff Clinton Boring committed to his department to work on behalf of President Trump's deportation campaign in February, though he didn't expect to see many immigrants, legal or not. He had his sights on new squad cars.
2: See? The money.
0: He said, I honestly don't think there are any Hispanics that live in Doddridge. Wow. So, it said Boring, whose West Virginia jurisdiction
2: their
0: has
2: houses
0: about,
2: must be in very disrepair.
0: What? Because they don't have any Mexicans? Yeah, I always think that about how in New Hampshire, like, construction really does take, like, so long. Seriously. It says their jurisdiction has about 7,600 residents. Even so, he added, when you get an opportunity to get possibly 100,000 for equipment or vehicles, that's a no-brainer. I can't believe he's out there giving interviews saying this stuff. It's kind of crazy.
2: I mean, that's a good reason, right? The Fed's just going to give you money.
0: Yeah.
2: Okay, now you got to go catch immigrants. It's like, well, we don't really have a lot of immigrants, but I'll take the money.
0: Yeah.
2: Like, we can fake it, right?
0: That's crazy. That's how much, like, that's how wasteful the government is. It's like they're not even, like, doing something like, oh, you don't get paid unless you know, that's the only problem, right?
2: That's government money. But yeah. If someone went like, you know, hey, we're going to give you money and you can upgrade all your equipment and all you got to do is just, like, something that might not even happen anyway. Like, yeah, businessman would take the money, too. Look at all the PPE loan fraud.
0: Yeah.
2: Going around. Like, they went free money. And they were like, oh, yeah. Yeah, we got 25 people on payroll.
1: That's right. I got, like, four businesses.
2: Yeah.
0: I can't imagine, like, doing that kind of fraud. I felt like that would be like so obvious, but yeah, like a ton of people did.
1: I'm sure tons of people got away with them too, and like yeah, nothing ever happened to them.
2: More people got away with it than were caught.
0: Yeah, definitely. I definitely think so, but it's just like I would have never even thought, like I would have thought for sure that'd be something you'd definitely get caught doing. And so I just think it's dumb. That's all. So
2: yeah.
0: Within 6 months, and besides, like, I feel like you could do something, like, in a lot of the cases, it was, like, depending on how many, like, employees you have, if it's worth it to, like, hire two more people and get that much more money, just do it, you know what I mean? Like,
2: well, theoretically, you couldn't, because they backdated the records. They said you have to have, you know, as of this date, you had to have certain number of employees in order to prevent that level of fraud, right? So you couldn't just hire more people to get the loan.
0: The part about it that really sucks too is like you kind of like dangled this money in front of people's faces while ruining their businesses, like and making people close down and stuff like that. So it's like way more incentive to lie.
2: That was kind of the trade-off though, right? Like, okay, we're going to shut your business down, but here you can get this loan.
0: Yeah, but only people that applied.
2: Yeah.
0: Or not applied.
1: Qualified.
0: Yeah.
2: Yeah.
1: Right. Like if you had like a street taco cart or something, you weren't getting anything.
0: That's a good point. Yeah. That really sucks. Yep, the lockdowns due to the COVID, the response to COVID, were a really bad, horrible thing the government did. Yep. Within 6 months, he said, the Doddridge County Sheriff's Office detained two people living in the U.S. illegally and received more than $137,000 in federal funds. Okay, where is this $2 million coming from when they actually caught the only two Hispanics? No, I'm just kidding, but
2: Two Hispanics in Dodge County, West Virginia.
0: Well, it didn't actually say they're Hispanic. It just said living illegally, so you know, okay. They could be from somewhere else. But yeah, they got the only two, and they still got only a little over $100,000. So even if Borings deputies don't take any others into custody, his department is eligible for a payment equal to or more than a quarter of its annual budget. Equal to more than a quarter of its annual budget. Those are the terms of a Department of Homeland Security task force program that enlists local police as paid partners in the Trump administration's immigration crackdown. Jurisdictions similar to Doddridge County, sparsely populated with few immigrants, make up the majority of new recruits to the DHS task force program.
2: Interesting.
0: Yeah.
2: Are all the other counties already paid off? Is that what's going on?
0: Or maybe
2: like the big cities are already getting the federal money and
0: yeah, or maybe
2: we gotta expand.
0: Big cities are more likely to say no because they're Democrat. I don't know.
2: Okay.
0: Just a guess. So it says, after turning over a single deportable immigrant, departments qualify to receive $60,000 a year for each deputized officer, regardless of additional arrests.
1: That's crazy.
2: Oh, man. So now you start deputizing more officers.
0: It's like all of Florida. Like, Florida is lit up. A lot of Texas is lit up. Parts of, like, Utah, Missouri, Oklahoma, New Hampshire is like, the only one in the New England.
1: Like, when will they ever learn that these type of incentives don't work? Like, I don't know how long ago it was, but it was a really long time ago that India had like a cobra problem.
2: Yeah.
1: And then England was like, we'll pay you.
2: What could possibly go wrong?
1: We'll pay you to bring us dead cobras. And they were like, let's breed cobras.
0: Yeah.
2: Sounds like a great idea.
1: And now they have a much worse cobra problem.
2: With the best of intentions.
1: Yeah.
0: Yeah. I heard about that from somebody on the show before, and that's pretty hilarious.
2: It's a whole reason .com video feature.
0: Mm-hmm. I think it must have been you then.
2: Yeah.
0: Yeah.
2: Great stories of unintended consequences.
1: But like you would think that maybe after so many times of doing similar things where you're giving these incentives and everyone just abuses them, that they would stop doing things.
2: Well,
1: they
2: usually cut that program, but they don't understand the principle.
1: Right.
2: So they offer a new program for something else.
1: That it's the exact same thing.
2: Yeah.
0: In this case, how would you really like come up with a fake illegal immigrant though?
1: You just deputize more officers.
2: Yeah.
1: And then you sign up for the program and arrest the one guy that lives in the town, and then you get a whole bunch of money for it.
2: Yeah.
1: Like they did.
2: If you double your deputized officers, you get double the money, right? Because it was based off.
0: What if it was also backdated, like the PPE things?
2: Well, then.
1: Well, still, you only got to arrest one guy, and you get, like, you know, however many hundreds of thousands of dollars.
2: Mm. Yeah.
0: Yep. I mean, I don't know. Maybe that's worth it to them since
2: it's
0: money
2: smart.
0: Is fake
2: it's,
0: to them.
2: It's smart on the local county police officer's part, right? Because it's like minimal work and a lot of money.
1: Mm.
2: and the feds are the ones wasting the money, but right. they don't really care because, like, their whole purpose is to waste money. It's not theirs to begin with.
0: Yeah.
2: So.
0: So it says the Venice Police Department in Venice, Florida, tallied one federal immigration detention in September 2025 and has since requested a total of $895,000. And they only did one immigration. I don't. Is it just because of how many they have? How many deputies they have? That's it.
1: Everyone's a deputy. Whole town.
2: Yeah. That's what I'm saying.
1: Honorary deputies, the lot of ya.
0: The department can continue collecting funds every quarter as long as it remains on the task force.
2: That's it. Like, we're trying.
0: Oh, yeah. Okay. A total. So like every quarter. That makes a lot more sense.
1: Every quarter they get that much as long as they remain
2: on the task force.
1: Right.
2: They don't have to catch anybody. Yeah.
0: Yeah.
1: Perfect.
0: The program is most profitable for large departments. The Miami-Dade, is that how you say
2: it?
0: Dade. Sheriff's Office in Florida signed up for more than 970 deputies. Whoa. Oh, signed up more than 970 deputies.
2: There you go.
0: Making it eligible for roughly... Wow. These people are scamming. It's like I can't really find joy in it, honestly, because it's like it's cops getting the money. It's like I wish these were like normal people scamming the government.
2: Yeah.
0: But... So
2: local cops scam federal government out of millions.
0: Yeah, that's a great way to put it.
2: What, but they're going to use their new Bearcat to, like, you know, raid your house.
0: Oh my God. Yeah, they were like at the very beginning when it said, and I'm thinking about buying new squad cars or something like that. Yeah, that's pretty ridiculous. One time this cop came to my house because this lady told the cops on me for yelling at her because she cussed at my sister. And so I yelled at her and, like, I didn't follow her down the street or anything. I just yelled at her as she was walking past my house. And it was on Dugway. Sorry, the military base I lived on in Utah. And yeah, whatever. It was ghetto. Whatever. I was 19 and she was married, like, 30-year-old woman. But anyways...
2: I'm going to sleep with your husband.
0: No. Oh, my God. But anyways, I yelled at her when she went and told the cops. The cop came to my door and I was just like, that didn't happen. Like, you can leave now. And my dad was there because I was living at my parents' house at the time. And he just started telling us how cool it is that they got new cop cars and he got it up to 100 miles an hour. Can you believe that? But more for Talk Live coming up. 603-283-6160. You can call in about whatever you want.
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11: From Feature Story News in London, I'm Simon Gaitan. The trial of a Ukrainian man accused of blowing up the Nord Stream gas pipeline in 2022 has begun in Germany. The explosions cut off the largest source of Russian natural gas to Western Europe in what's considered one of the biggest acts of sabotage in Europe since the Second World War. Defense lawyers of the former Ukrainian army officer on trial in Hamburg have called for the charges to be dismissed. Ukrainian President Volodymyr Zelensky is meeting British Prime Minister Andy Burnham in London on Wednesday, with the UK announcing new air defence missiles and fresh sanctions against Russia. The visit comes after deadly overnight Russian strikes on Ukraine left over 600,000 people without power. At least six people were killed in the third consecutive night of such attacks. Zelensky expressed outrage at Russia's continuing attacks on Ukraine's power grid and oil and gas facilities, despite US President Trump's announced energy ceasefire. Reporter Stuart Smith says while Ukraine says it has stopped targeting Russian energy infrastructure, Moscow has shown no sign of doing the same.
12: President Zelensky says for the past 2 days, Ukraine has refrained from hitting any energy infrastructure in Russia or oil refineries. That doesn't seem to have been reciprocated by Russia, with the foreign minister there saying, I don't think he, President Zelensky, deserves a break. I don't think that we will buy assurances and promises again. But it's one thing the UK is trying to get to happen, an energy ceasefire that might help Ukraine survive another tough winter.
11: The Vatican says Pope Leo has undergone successful surgery following a lung cancer diagnosis. Specialists will analyse the lung tissue to learn more about the pontiff's risk and whether he needs any further treatment. The Pope will now spend a week without official audiences to rest and recover. The independent football regulator says English football is richer than ever, but most clubs are financially unstable. A new report examining the state of the game says despite football in the country generating £9 billion in revenue last season, 94% of clubs in the top five divisions were loss-making. Chair of the regulator, David Cogan, says the situation is perilous for some teams.
13: 32 clubs are trading with less than 30 days cash cover, and they're therefore dependent on their owners, and if their owners don't pay or they get hit by a bus, or for whatever reason, those clubs are in great peril. So where we have money coming in now and the sun is shining, what we as a regulator are there to do is take some steps to ensure that we are dealing with the financial structural problems in football and dealing with it now before the sun stops shining. And actually, the rich are not just the Premier League in general, it's actually the top six of the Premier League. All the figures we've got in this report show that the gap between the top six, they're drawing away from the rest of the Premier League. So what you've now got in the four divisions, and indeed the fifth division of the National League, are a series of cliff edges that are getting steeper and steeper and steeper. And what we need to do here is make sure they don't affect competitiveness and at the same time keep the pyramid robust.
11: From Bureaus Worldwide, this is FSN.
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1: and Richie Rich.
0: Sorry. Kind of just choked myself with my drink during the break. Now my throat is burning. So
1: three balls.
0: What? No, there were
1: three beans. Three beans.
0: Yeah, I accidentally swallowed all three beans. Okay, wait, I didn't totally
1: Bonnie swallows
0: swallow
1: them. Beans.
0: But yeah, I just burned the back of my throat with alcohol. So we're talking about this article from the Wall Street Journal, but honestly, we can move on to a different article. I feel like we got the main point, and basically,
1: steal cops, money from the feds as often as possible.
0: Basically, the problem is that it's cops doing it, though. So
1: yeah,
0: it's just it's almost it's a wash, in my opinion.
1: Fair.
0: Maybe even worse. I think I might honestly just prefer the local police around me not be, super extremely rich and could do whatever they want, like the ones around us that bought a Bearcat and used it on my house. So.
1: Yeah.
0: So, yeah, that was a kind of interesting story, how the local police are getting paid, up to millions, some of them, for just doing a few arrests, immigration arrests for the DHS.
1: If you're a small-time police captain listening to Free Talk Live, deputize your town and apply for this program.
0: Whoa. I just saw, one of the things I clicked on from yours. I wasn't reading them. I was just opening some of the show prep you sent, and I know it's not one of the ones you said is your favorite, but I do kind of want to talk about it. It says 15-year-old boy is arrested after joking about how a politician dresses.
1: Yeah, go for it.
0: What?
1: Read it,
0: that's
1: Bonnie.
0: That's so bad.
1: And
0: he's dressed so nice.
1: Hellhole.
0: Mm-hmm. For a teenager, he's dressed very nice. I bet if you're going to make fun of how somebody
1: teenager.
0: Dresses and go to court over it, you got to dress really nice. I would hire somebody to make sure I was dressed very nice for that.
2: Mm-hmm.
0: It says, so where is he? It says, the king may have no clothes, but he has cops. So is this in England? That would kind of be a little
1: it would make sense.
0: More,
2: yeah.
0: It makes a little more sense, quote unquote. So
2: right.
0: It says, Fraser of Walsall in the West Midlands.
2: That sounds like England.
0: Sounds like it, right?
2: Mm-hmm.
0: I have no clue where that. I've never heard that specifically,
2: Lord
0: but definitely
2: of the
0: sounds
2: Rings.
0: Like it. Yeah,
1: but Ian could name all the counties.
0: Plus, it's we don't even ever say of. Nobody would ever write an article about me and say Bonnie Freeman of New Hampshire. I know
1: if you got arrested,
0: like,
1: they would.
2: They would.
0: I don't know. It doesn't sound so they'd say from. You know what I mean?
1: All right.
0: It sounds way more fancy to say of. So, anyways, Fraser, why is it only giving his first name, too? But anyways, of Walsall in the West Midlands.
2: Maybe that's his last name.
0: Says he still does not understand why four police officers arrested him at his home 2 months ago. The leader of the Conservative Party, so he's a leader of a party,
1: so
0: too.
1: Now it's political.
0: Yeah, definitely. And he's 15, but anyways. Oh, wait, no, I'm sorry. I got ahead of myself. The leader of the Conservative Party on the Wolverhampton City Council, Simon Bennett, apparently can take anything but fashion criticism. So it was the Conservative Party guy who got made fun of. The politician reportedly called the police on a 15-year-old boy for mocking his clothing style at meetings. That's just so hilarious. First of all, that he's doing that. He's going to meetings and just being you look like a loser.
1: You dress like a wanker.
0: Yeah, I couldn't think of a word they use. Yeah, wanker. So,
1: can you say bellend on the radio?
0: I don't even know if you could say wanker, but no one can understand us because it's a totally different
1: it's
0: language.
1: It's not one of the seven.
2: It's a totally different language. It's English.
0: Yeah, exactly. They can't understand it. So it says, it is the latest example of the collapse of free speech in the United Kingdom. A boy only identified as Fraser is a 15-year-old supporter of Nigel Farage's Reform UK party. Oh, awesome. Yay. That's cool. I like the fact that it's not
1: Because he's active while he's young?
0: I'm saying that's pretty cool, but I like them. I like the Reform UK party.
1: All right.
0: I follow this guy, Connor Tomlinson, online, and he's... Okay, wait. There's Reform and Restore, and I can't remember which one is, the best, but both those are much better than everything else they got going on.
1: Okay.
0: And it says he found himself searched and arrested by four officers from the West Midlands Police at his... It's Europe in general.

0: By four officers from the West Midlands Police at his home, locked in a cell, fingerprinted, subjected to a DNA search, and taken for a mugshot. Wow. The police then searched his bedroom and telephone. I wonder if it's like a case of him not knowing his rights a little bit. Like, I don't live in the UK, so I don't know if you have like just so many fewer rights that it wouldn't matter.
1: But less rights, bullying a teen and making an example out of him.
0: Yeah. Because like when I was, what was I, like 19 or 20? Yeah, I was 20 and I had the whole thing happen where I got arrested and I did not know my rights. So I was doing things like basically voluntarily subjected myself to DNA search, not knowing I could just say no.
1: Yep.
0: Like they were saying things like, we would like to do this. We're going to have to do this. Like, and I didn't know the difference. Like,
2: I don't think that they have, you know, even close to the level of rights that we have here.
0: Yeah, I definitely agree.
2: Because they get arrested for Facebook posts and stuff.
0: Yeah, but I definitely agree with that.
1: And making fun of politicians.
0: But I'm just saying,
2: not even him.
0: Is it necessarily true that he had to do the DNA test? I don't
1: know.
0: But where are his parents?
2: Why didn't his parents stop this from happening?
0: Why didn't my parents stop it from happening? I don't know.
2: How old were you?
0: Well, I was 20, but I lived with my parents at the time.
1: Because his parents, being British, are probably part of the Conservative Party.
0: And worse than just like not being at my house and being 20, they were looking for me and knocked on... Okay, I actually had an apartment. I forgot. They knocked on my door. I waited for them to leave because I heard like walkie-talkies. They left. They went and knocked on my parents' door looking for me 2 weeks after the arrest to get me to come there to get my DNA swabbed. Like,
1: okay.
0: They were like, oh, yeah, we forgot to do it the night of... just like, yeah, seriously, like, I can't even believe, like...
2: Whoopsie for
0: like,
2: you.
0: And my parents...
1: Your loss.
0: They always believe, like, cops are, like, trying to help you out. Or at least back then they did. I don't know if they've, like, changed their mind since then. Yeah. Like, one time my dad told the cops that this bag that was, like a, you know, high school branded bag, and it was, like, a drawstring type of thing, and it had weed in it that was found in the woods out by the military base... that me and my sister were like, where the heck did it go? And we left. They stopped us because we were in the area and we're like, we were stopping to pee. Let us go. They let us go. I actually knew my rights a little more by then thanks to Cop Block on Facebook.
1: Nice.
0: And I still hadn't found like Free Talk Live or anything like that, but I had found Cop Block at the time. And I was able to get away from them then, but they still, we went to the gate, so they had to take my ID. So they then called my dad and described the bag, and he was like, oh, yeah, that does sound like her bag. And he said it was because they're just trying to help us out. I just don't, it's just
1: your
0: brainwashing.
1: Dad's terrible.
0: No, he's not. Don't say that. That's awful. He just like...
1: My dad would have done the same thing.
0: He doesn't...
1: call him terrible too.
0: He doesn't believe that, you know, like he didn't understand or, you know what I mean? But like he believed what they were saying.
1: Of course.
0: Believed, like, not just like...
1: They're the authority.
0: Yeah, exactly. Not even just, let's say... the brainwashing from childhood, but then they like actively lie to you. They'll be like, listen, if you just like admit it, like I'll just, but I think the thing that I think happened was they just never were able to actually put an actual case together.
1: Well, and it's also a school bag, so it is possible that you had a similar looking bag, right?
0: Yeah,
1: if it had the school's name and it was a standard drawstring bag that
0: it was
1: get
0: like
1: at
0: a
1: school.
0: Keychain was on it and a picture of her and her friends was in it. But it's so mind-boggling to me that anyone ever found it. It was in the woods, like, where people seriously do not go. Not like a place that's like, oh, there's a trail and everybody walks there all the time. Like, first of all, it's just in the middle of nowhere, period. And second of all, it wasn't, like, just hidden on, like, any of the actual trails that even did exist there. And third of all, the only reason it got caught was because they filmed a Ford commercial there on my mountain. Yeah. And so there was, like, a cop sitting there that, like, sat at the top to, like, help direct traffic, and somehow they found it that day. Like, maybe they went to go pee. I don't know.
1: Could have been.
0: But, yeah. That
1: Calling the bomb squad. We don't know what it is.
0: I'm just saying. My whole point in saying that whole story is to say that I think a lot of times people's parents are just like, just do what they say, and wouldn't help them even if they knew.
2: Well, you got to think, like, well, I don't really excuse anybody now, but, like, when we were all younger, our parents didn't have access to like all these news stories of the cops doing terrible things. And so they were still under the impression that they were the good guys and there to help you probably.
0: Yeah.
1: Yeah. I mean, you're right. You're probably right. And at least my dad, right, like always took the teacher side. And but it's not like I was lying to him.
2: Right.
1: I just didn't like the teachers.
2: Right.
1: Hmm. But that translates, right? Because like now, you know, as an adult in charge of some things, like I always take, you know, my family side or like my employee side when it comes to like a dispute with a customer.
0: Mm-hmm.
1: I'm like, no, the customer's probably lying.
2: Yeah.
1: They have more incentive to lie.
2: Mm-hmm.
1: I'm totally on your side.
0: Yeah.

0: go back and forth, like, whenever I was in, like, the front desk of hotels. Like, sometimes it does make sense for the, like, employee to be lying to. But, like, I would be really offended when my boss didn't take my side, but I kind of understand. Like, I guess it just,
1: no,
0: like,
1: that's what I'm
0: depends.
1: Saying. If you're the boss, take your employee's side.
0: Most of the time I had pretty good bosses that did, but then I worked at different states and stuff like that. But anyways.
1: If anything, take your employee's side publicly, mm-hmm. and counsel them privately away from the customer.
0: That's mm-hmm. a good point. The other thing is, like, they, at a hotel, they, like, feel like they have always have something over all of you. Like, even the manager, like, I could leave a bad review. It's so,
1: yeah. Well,
0: oh, my God,
1: ahead.
0: It's toxic. Mm-hmm. Like, they just should stop having reviews. No,
1: again,
0: really.
1: I didn't put it as show prep, but I saw a story that was, like, an ice cream shop, I think in Massachusetts, where the owner, like, posted on social media, like, stop yelling at my employees.
0: Nice.
1: They're teenagers. That. They're like, it's their first job.
0: Wow.
1: This is ice cream. Like, be a better adult.
0: That's awful. Yep.
2: And then a bunch of boomers were like, we're not doing anything wrong. And she was like, I didn't even name anybody. I didn't even name a group.
0: Whoa.
1: But now you know you're the one.
2: Yeah.
1: If you can relate to this, you're part of the
2: it's
1: problem.
2: It's you.
0: That's crazy.
2: Just called yourself out.
0: One time somebody that I went to, like, an ice cream stand in New Hampshire when we were all door knocking. So we all just worked together. It's not even like our best friends.
2: Bunny does a lot of door knocking.
0: Oh, my God.
1: Not as much as she used to, though.
0: Oh, my God.
1: Because her husband's in prison.
0: I don't do any anymore. But anyways.
1: See?
0: anyways. We went to, like, ice cream on the side of the road in New Hampshire thing. And this one guy got, like, mad at the teenager or whatever.
1: Yeah.
0: And, like, said he, like, didn't leave a tip and said something rude. And still, like, the rest of us all, like, gave him really big tips. And she was, like crying. Like, mm-hmm. that is so mean. That's mm-hmm. just awful. Like, it's just not that serious when it's ice cream, you know?
1: I think, like, you got to yell at those people, though, too. They have to
0: who?
1: Know. The like, the...
0: Non-tipper?
1: The people who are causing a mess, right? Like, they have to know... They have to, like just what the politicians. They have to know there are consequences to being an a-hole,
0: mm-hmm.
1: right? And if, like, you're going to yell at a teenager at an ice cream shop and, like, you're, you know, you're witnessing it, just yell at that fool for, you know, being...
0: We all made him feel bad. I don't think it gets through to him. I still know him to this day, and it's like...
1: Okay.
0: Does it get through to a person like him? Don't know.
1: Well, then be more effective in your yelling at him.
0: Yeah.
1: Like, belittle him to the point where he's embarrassed and...
2: I'm going to sleep with your wife.
1: Yeah. Exactly. I've already done it.
0: Well... Anyways, I don't know how the heck we got
1: this. Meet me outside the shed and taste it.
0: But I feel like they're, I don't know. Like, you shouldn't just yell at a teenager, but sometimes they're just the worst, like, at working and actually doing things, like, genuinely bad. But it still has never, like, even crossed my mind to yell at them. You know what I mean? Like at, like, Aroma Joe's or something. Like, sometimes they're so bad. Like, and sometimes they, like,
2: I've never
0: act
2: felt
0: like they don't care.
2: Like, I wanted to yell at anyone who's ever been doing, like, a job for me. Mm. Like, serving me or, like, the cashier. I've never wanted to yell at them.
1: Oh.
2: Like, maybe you're doing it wrong, but I'm still, this is not that serious.
0: Yeah.
1: So, again, like, I will yell. Maybe not as a teenager for being a teenager.
0: Yeah, it's like, if it's just a honest mistake, you should know.
1: Well, but there are certain situations where it's not an honest mistake.
0: Exactly.
1: Right?
0: I agree.
1: And,
0: like, there, it does get
1: and
0: there.
1: I will yell.
2: Like,
1: and
2: if they're doing something egregious on purpose, then okay, maybe, but...
1: Well, there are levels to my yelling, right? Like, my general philosophy, I've shared this before, my general philosophy is every minor inconvenience must be met with a gross overreaction.
0: Oh, my God.
1: Because they will remember me the next time, and they will not want to inconvenience me or do anything egregious the next time.
0: Mm-hmm.
1: But part of my problem with New Hampshire is what I've, again, described on air before as a culture of mediocrity,
0: mm-hmm.
1: right? Like, people here just suck. And a lot of things.
0: I know. And they just are like, well, who cares? It's New Hampshire. Who cares if I'm driving 5 under? Like, you shouldn't have anywhere to go. It's New Hampshire. That's how I feel, honestly.
2: No,
0: I agree.
2: Putting salt on the food. Nobody can go anywhere else.
0: Oh,
1: well,
0: my God.
1: Well, yeah. So, you know, but, and it's, I don't think I've ever sent food back, but my ex did for, like, the first time when we had a restaurant in New Hampshire.
0: Mm-hmm.
1: It was the only time in her, like, 40 years of life where the food was just totally garbage.
0: Mm-hmm. Yeah.
1: And it's because, like, you know, and was, like, rated highly on Yelp, like, 4 stars.
2: All the other non-salt eating white people are eating it.
0: I have found.
1: It's the culture of mediocrity.
0: Mm-hmm. I have found plenty of good places to eat. But honestly, as far as, like, moving here for liberty, it's like, learn to cook. Like, never have I ever, like, oh, I can't live somewhere because the food is bad. And I lived in San Antonio. There's, like, everywhere I've ever eaten there is, like, super good.
1: Well, yeah, it's, like, you can cook, but you still want to go out every once in a while. as a couple.
0: Yeah, that's how you just, that's when you just find the few good ones and just only eat there.
1: But they only exist like outside of New Hampshire.
2: And you got to try like a bunch of terrible ones first to find the good ones.
1: Because you can't trust the reviews.
2: Right.
0: I can't think of the last time I went to a restaurant that was like so bad. Okay, yeah. I'm not going to say it. I don't like this one in Keene that everybody else likes.
1: Okay.
0: You know what? Everybody else doesn't even like it. Like, we just used to go there for a social Sunday and like no one liked it but Chris Wade.
1: The Indian food place.
0: Yeah. It was just
1: It's the best Indian food in Keene.
2: It's the only Indian food.
1: Because it's the only Indian food in Keene.
0: Right. Yeah. And the thing was, I hadn't had any other Indian food yet at the time. I was like, it's just fine. Yeah. Honestly, it's just fine. And then when Riaz took us to other places, actually, I think that I ate at this other one first. But either way,
1: the problem
0: I realized
1: is the owner's
0: Keene
1: nice.
0: Is much better. Yeah, the owner is very nice.
1: Yeah.
0: That's why I didn't want to say it.
1: Yeah. But just because he's nice doesn't mean he cooks good food.
0: Mm-hmm. Yeah, yeah. And okay, back to like yelling at somebody just for inconvenience. I feel like you have to give people like chances. You know what I mean? Like the other day, I went to an amazing place that's actually in Vermont though. That's an oyster bar that I love so much there in Brattleboro. I don't even know the name. I don't think I've learned the name even once. But it's an oyster bar in Brattleboro. I don't think there are that many. Okay. And I've been there like 3 times, and I went there with somebody, and it's like they got the wrong oysters in the wrong order. It got sent back, and it came back with the wrong number on each plate. That's like two chances. It's like pretty annoying, but it was like this one waitress, and she was just like helping during rush. Then our regular waiter came back, and the person I went to eat with was like immediately yelling at him. It's like he hadn't even made the mistake yet. Like, you haven't given him the chance to write it before you start like yelling at him. Like, that was like really embarrassing. Like, I don't want to eat out with people like that.
2: Right. I wouldn't even like, it wouldn't even get me to the point of yelling. It's oysters. Like it's not that serious.
0: And they suddenly got so busy. It was like very obvious that was like what happened. Mm-hmm. You know what I mean?
1: Yeah. Well, I mean, I, when we were at the barbecue place, I prepped the waitress because my previous 2 or 3 experiences were terrible.
0: Mm-hmm.
1: And I told him like, this is not your fault, but I'm going to have to preface all of this, you know? Like, the food needs to go in. You can't wait to serve me because I've got other priorities, and the other waitresses like ruined my night.
0: Yeah, they were taking way too long. Behind,
2: like, when she went back to the kitchen, she was like, this guy.
0: I know.
1: This effing guy.
0: Yeah.
1: Right?
0: But, I hate that, like, okay.
1: But if I didn't do it, she would have screwed it up too.
2: That's right.
0: To your point, people on the internet have made, like, a culture of you have to be super, super nice to everyone working when it's like they should also be delivering a something to me. So I'm, like, going way back and forth. I'm like, oh, I'm fit on the other hand right now.
2: I don't think you need to be super nice to anybody, but you also don't need to be super mean to them.
0: The fact that, like, you can just be like, not being mean, but being like, listen, this is like a serious thing and here's why. And they will still act like you're just like being the worst. Yeah. Like, cause they're working and it's like, you know, now a sacred cow. Like,
1: this
0: be
1: is
0: nice
1: not
0: to
1: your
0: workers.
1: Fault, but you're working the front desk. So you're the representative of the company that's
0: and
1: facing me.
0: Both, so.
1: And I'm going to yell.
0: Yeah. Okay. I don't think yelling, but whatever.
1: You raise might just, my voice.
0: Right. Getting elevated.
1: And accelerated.
0: Yeah. Oh my God.
1: But with purpose, right? It's not like I lost control. I'm like, this is the time I'm going to yell.
0: Hmm. Yeah. So,
2: I don't yell. You just be like, hey, this is terrible. Like, you can tell them without yelling.
0: Yeah.
2: And be like, well, I know it's not you. You just work for the company, but your company is awful.
1: Again, I have the reputation. Right. So, like, you know, my buddy
2: keep
1: knew
2: up appearances.
1: My buddy knew about it, and he knew like the minor inconvenience, gross overreaction thing. And like, we were at the convenience store and then
2: it was an inconvenience store.
1: It wasn't even that bad. And the lady like gave me back incorrect change. Mm-hmm. Like, I needed a dime and she gave me a nickel. And my buddy standing there, he goes, oh no. Like, verbal, like you could hear the cashier could hear, he goes, oh no. And like, I politely corrected the cashier, got my change. We walked outside and I was like, what was that oh no about, dude? Like, what was going on there? I was going to yell at him. He goes, I thought you were going to unleash the fury.
0: Oh, my God.
1: And like, yes, good, good. You're learning. Because had we not been in a hurry, I would have.
2: For incorrect change, you would have yelled at her?
1: Yeah.
0: I can't believe that there are adults that don't know change. Like, I went to the Moose Mart, and this person obviously, like, had dealt with only people that pay with cards all day. And like they genuinely didn't know how to give me back the change and was taking so long that they were like awkwardly like smiling. I wasn't going to yell at them at any point, but mm-hmm. they were like smiling like awkwardly like, I just like can't remember like which one. And they're a Keene State College student, like a 22-year-old, I think he was, like something like he wasn't even like first year.
2: Yeah, it's pathetic, 21. But, like, I still didn't yell.
0: Yeah, I wouldn't yell either.
1: No, because I'm gonna interact with her.
0: I told
1: again,
0: his boss
1: because this was a regular convenience store that we would go into,
0: mm-hmm.
1: right? And I want her to know.
0: You know what's worse than that? There's been times when I went to a convenience store or something, and they've been like, "Do you want your change?"
2: Yes.
0: I don't care if it's like a few cents. Like, why would you ask that? And in fact, like typically, like pennies annoy me, and I still just would. It's so offensive to be like,
2: "If you
0: do want your change,
2: I definitely want
0: exactly."
2: It.
0: Yeah, seriously.
1: Now I want it more
0: it's
1: than
0: weird.
1: Ever.
0: Like, it's not like it's like a place where you tip either. Like, I mean, more like a convenience store.
2: Even if it is a place that tips, and they're like, "Do you want your change?"
0: Yeah.
2: Yes, I do.
0: That's crazy.
2: I do. And then I'll decide what I'm going to tip you after. Like, don't even ask me. Just bring me everything.
0: Yeah. Because
2: if you ask me, then I'm going to assume that you want to keep my change rudely like that. And
0: yeah.
2: then it's going to make me, it's going to give me a negative impression right before I'm about to tip you. Don't do that.
0: That's a good point.
2: Don't do that.
0: I feel like I've seen him say, like, "Do you need change?" And maybe that's a little different.
2: Just bring it all back.
0: Yeah.
2: And then I'll figure it out from there.
0: Yeah. So the story
1: just
0: about the boy.
1: Give me what the machine tells you
2: that's
1: to give
2: right.
1: me.
2: That's right. Just do that part.
1: I handed you extra because I know what I want back.
2: Mm-hmm.
1: It's not your job to figure this out, son.
0: If I'm ever paying with
1: just
0: with
1: punch
0: change,
1: it in
0: I
1: the
0: like,
1: way it's given to you.
2: That's right.
1: And give me back what the machine tells you to
0: if pay. I'm ever paying mm-hmm. with dollars, I meant to say, like, cash, I will just tell them, like, "Oh, could I get change?" Or like, keep the change anyway. But that's like, you know, it's not necessarily on the
1: But sometimes
0: customer.
1: I hand them nickels and pennies, right? Because I'm giving them enough so I get a quarter back. And minimize the change in my pocket.
0: Hey,
1: like, "Oh, what is, like, I don't, just punch
0: no,
1: it in,
0: seriously.
1: Dude.
0: No,
1: just punch it in.
0: If it is a place where you can just punch it in, it's fine. Like, it is fine. Because I've worked at places where you can just punch it in and you don't even have to think about it. But then I've also worked at places where, like, you had to think about it. And, oh, my God, that confused me a lot.
1: Oh, you're one of them.
0: Yeah, I'm one of them.
1: I yell at you so hard.
0: I'm literally one of them.
1: "Oh, I don't know. I just, but your price was only,
0: Yeah, literally, that's been me. Like,
1: "Oh, man.
0: Wait, you gave me too much," or, you know, whatever. But
1: you
0: the boy.
1: You would get the fury.
0: The boy.
2: I would never even say that you gave me too much. Like, if I was the cashier and you gave me $100.74 for something that cost $5.13, I'm just going to give you your change back and be like, whatever.
0: No, it's just like, usually it's like, "Oh, like, you know what
2: I
0: mean? You accidentally did
2: this."
0: I don't
2: care.
0: You know what I mean? Yeah. Like, I'm not thinking that they are telling me to do an extra math problem.
2: My thing is, I don't care if they walk away with 90 cents and change because they messed up. I don't care. Like, I'm just going to give you back all the change that you're
0: but
2: you're getting back.
0: I think it's totally reasonable. It's like, lots of times people will be like, "Here, you wrong." They give you an extra dollar. You just give them their extra dollar back, then do the easy change. But when they're actually asking you to do it,
1: but if you give
0: like
1: them the extra dollar back
0: cents,
1: because they gave you that dollar because they wanted a $5 bill back,
0: mm-hmm. then they need
1: and then
0: to
1: you give them
0: communicate.
1: $4, like, come on, dude.
0: They need to communicate.
1: Just punch it in the way I handed it to you.
0: No, literally. Sometimes people do it on accident, so it's just like a natural reaction. I'm not saying it's like the smarter or better
2: give
0: way.
2: Give them their weird change, and then that's it.
0: Yeah.
2: That's
1: then
2: their
1: it's
2: fault.
1: On them. Yeah.
2: It's their fault.
0: So anyways, this boy in Britain, the thing about it that's pretty freaking ridiculous is I think I figured out why, that it went to like the government is they're going to try to say that he was doing something like anti-protected group because apparently he said that he made a comment that the politician was no longer looking like a rent boy, which is a derogatory term for homosexual prostitutes in Britain. So that's where this ends up. More Free Talk Live coming up. 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
8: From Feature Story News in London, I'm Simon Gaitan. The trial of a Ukrainian man accused of blowing up the Nord Stream gas pipeline in 2022 has begun in Germany. The explosions cut off the largest source of Russian natural gas to Western Europe in what's considered one of the biggest acts of sabotage in Europe since the Second World War. Defense lawyers of the former Ukrainian army officer on trial in Hamburg have called for the charges to be dismissed. Ukrainian President Volodymyr Zelensky is meeting British Prime Minister Andy Burnham in London on Wednesday, with the UK announcing new air defense missiles and fresh sanctions against Russia. The visit comes after deadly overnight Russian strikes on Ukraine left over 600,000 people without power. At least six people were killed in the third consecutive night of such attacks. Zelensky expressed outrage at Russia's continuing attacks on Ukraine's power grid and oil and gas facilities, despite US President Trump's announced energy ceasefire. Reporter Stuart Smith says while Ukraine says it has stopped targeting Russian energy infrastructure, Moscow has shown no sign of doing the same.
9: President Zelensky says for the past 2 days, Ukraine has refrained from hitting any energy infrastructure in Russia or oil refineries. That doesn't seem to have been reciprocated by Russia, with the foreign minister there saying, "I don't think he, President Zelensky, deserves a break. I don't think that we will buy assurances and promises again." But it's one thing the UK is trying to get to happen, an energy ceasefire that might help Ukraine survive another tough winter.
8: The Vatican says Pope Leo has undergone successful surgery following a lung cancer diagnosis. Specialists will analyse the lung tissue to learn more about the pontiff's risk and whether he needs any further treatment. The Pope will now spend a week without official audiences to rest and recover. The independent football regulator says English football is richer than ever, but most clubs are financially unstable. A new report examining the state of the game says despite football in the country generating £9 billion in revenue last season, 94% of clubs in the top five divisions were loss-making. Chair of the regulator, David Cogan, says the situation is perilous for some teams.
10: 32 clubs are trading with less than 30 days cash cover, and they're therefore dependent on their owners, and if their owners don't pay or they get hit by a bus, or for whatever reason, those clubs are in great peril. So where we have money coming in now and the sun is shining, what we as a regulator are there to do is take some steps to ensure that we are dealing with the financial structural problems in football and dealing with it now before the sun stops shining. And actually the rich are not just the Premier League in general, it's actually the top six of the Premier League. All the figures we've got in this report show that the gap between the top six, they're drawing away from the rest of the Premier League. So what you've now got in the four divisions and indeed the fifth division of the National League are a series of cliff edges that are getting steeper and steeper and steeper. And what we need to do here is make sure they don't affect competitiveness and at the same time keep the pyramid robust.
8: From Bureaus Worldwide, this is FSN.
11: With FSN Spotlight, I'm Simon Marks. With more today on the growing conflict between Saudi Arabia and the Houthis, Iranian proxies lobbing missiles and other projectiles at Saudi targets from Yemen. Are the Americans about to get involved? President Trump says he's thinking about it. Dr. Elizabeth Kendall is an Arabist and Middle East expert and president of Girton College at the University of Cambridge. She is not so sure.
12: Saudi Arabia has asked several times for American assistance over the last few weeks in helping to push back against Houthi aggression, and the Trump administration has refused. It might change now because, of course, in this airport attack on Saturday, one of the civilians that was killed was an American. But I think it's unlikely that the US will get stuck in any major kinetic way for a couple of reasons. One is that it really doesn't need another Middle East conflict so soon before the midterm elections. Second, US munitions running low and it needs to restock. And then third, and perhaps most important, it might not end well for America.
11: That's because last year the US launched an air campaign against the Houthis for 7 weeks and did not succeed in eradicating the threat they pose. But she does think some kind of limited show of strength US airstrikes are possible. The Israelis are also offering the Saudis military assistance in trying to combat the Houthi threat. With FSN Spotlight, I'm Simon Marks.
8: To recap the top stories, the trial of a Ukrainian man accused of blowing up the Nord Stream gas pipeline in 2022, cutting off the largest source of Russian natural gas to Western Europe, has begun in Hamburg, Germany. Overnight Russian strikes on Ukraine killed at least 6 people and left over 600,000 without power, despite US President Trump's announced energy ceasefire. And the Vatican says Pope Leo has undergone successful surgery following a lung cancer diagnosis. That's the latest feature story news. Simon Gaitan reporting.
5: NASA's recent discovery of water on Mercury has led to speculation among scientists that the planet could potentially sustain an intergalactic space prison housing the universe's worst criminals. Scientists believe that organic compounds found on the planet's surface could be useful for creating an off-world space Australia, where strength is the only law. However, they caution it is too early to say whether or not fights among the space jail's prisoners would be broadcast here on Earth for the entertainment of wealthy gamblers. But NASA's lead researchers do say that Mercury's ability to support human life raises important questions about who the prison guards would be.
13: Perhaps the guards themselves would be space mercenaries, or maybe we'd just use robots.
14: The robots would have guns for hands.
13: Well, obviously.
5: Critics inside NASA caution against funneling too many resources into the Mercury project when it would be so much cooler to build a prison on the moon ruled by clones of the prisoners themselves. Researchers encourage the public to read their findings, which have been released in the form of a graphic novel titled The Mercury Cipher.
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0: 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Keep it FCC friendly. Wait, I was about to say, wait, FFC? No. FCC friendly. And with you on Free Talk Live tonight, you've got me, Bonnie.
1: Lori.
2: And Richie Rich.
0: And
2: keep it KFC friendly. Send us a bucket of wings.
0: Stupid. I hate wings. I don't like any chicken with a bone unless you like cook a whole chicken in like a crock pot. That's just for some reason totally different and awesome. Well, first of all, it just falls right off. I don't want to be holding a bone.
2: Person.
0: Well, unfortunately, in a way, yeah.
2: Okay.
0: Like I know that that's like very childlike, but it's just it grosses me out to see like the veins. I don't like the skin.
1: She doesn't want to know that it used to be an animal.
0: Exactly. Okay. It's gross. I made basically adult nuggets the other day. It was like chicken katsu ramen. That was awesome. Adult nuggets. But anyways.
1: Adult nuggets are just nuggets.
0: Yeah, but it's more like tender,
2: nuggets,
0: I guess.
2: Then?
1: Also nuggets.
2: Okay.
1: Adults can eat nuggets.
2: No, if you're an adult, you call it boneless wings.
1: Call them tendies, right?
0: Yeah, that was more of a tender anyway. Yeah.
2: Okay.
0: More than a nugget. But anyways. We were talking in the last segment about this story from the UK where this kid, this 15-year-old, he was making fun of...
2: Young adult.
0: Yeah. He was making fun of another politician or a politician.
2: A politician.
1: I don't think he's a politician since he's 15.
0: And he was of a different party. There we go. So that guy was of the Conservative Party, which from my understanding from like Connor Tomlinson's videos... You can't really call them the same thing as, like, American conservatives. Like, they're just bad. Like, I feel like those ones are just kind of, like, boomer, like, don't want to do anything, but they also do not want to do... Like, they don't want to change anything, obviously, but even the things that have been, like, wild and changing and crazy, they don't want to change it back to how it was. They just are bad.
1: Yeah, like, I was under the impression that, like, their right wing is still left wing.
0: Yeah, exactly. And then, like, just, like, kind of, like, a... centrist, like, liberal person you'd find in New Hampshire or something, let's say. But then there's these newer ones that are trying to be the actual right wing that are reform and restore. Mm-hmm. And, man, I can never remember which one is, like, the best one. Nigel Farage has called himself a fan of Austrian economics. So that's pretty good. I've heard, like, people complain about him, too, but whatever. Seems mostly good. But anyways... This guy, this 15-year-old kid going by Fraser, he was locked in a cell, fingerprinted, subjected to a DNA test, and taken for a mugshot. And the police also searched his bedroom and telephone. All of this was over joking about how a politician named Bennett dressed in public. The Telegraph reports that Fraser joked about how the Tory councillor, I guess... I'm confused.
1: Conservative Party is the Tories, I think, yeah.
0: Yeah, so I guess that's like a nickname for the Conservative Party, mm-hmm. I guess? Okay. So the Telegraph reports that Fraser joked about how the Tory councillor had attended a meeting in a t-shirt and shorts. When Bennett later attended a subsequent meeting in a suit, Fraser commented that at least he was no longer, quote, looking like a rent boy, unquote. A derogatory term for a homosexual prostitute in Britain, which is kind of just like, I don't know. Like, I think they're stretching. It's like, isn't it just a term for a prostitute, not necessarily like a homosexual one? They're trying so hard to make it like, that's a protected class. You know what I mean?
2: Okay.
1: Women don't purchase prostitutes.
0: Yeah, but they do, like, technically. Like, it's probably not, like, common, but it's, like, possible. Like, there's gigolos. Like, they exist. You know what I mean?
1: Do they really, though?
0: They literally, really do.
2: You've never heard of
0: it's just
2: Deuce
0: not
2: Bigelow?
0: Common.
1: I have, but that's
0: okay.
1: A movie.
0: There's
1: right.
0: A guy that used to be on the show who literally was a prostitute for women.
1: That's so weird.
0: What's his name? Do you know his name?
2: No.
0: The one that did a show with Mark from the island.
2: Okay.
0: From Saipan.
2: No.
0: I don't remember his name, but I never met him or anything like
2: okay.
0: that. He still lives in Saipan.
2: All
0: you
2: right.
0: didn't follow Mark's Saipan show when he was there?
2: Even if I did, I don't remember all his co-host names.
0: Okay, yeah.
2: Especially if they were only on once.
0: His name is like very like he sounds like a famous guy, but I can't remember his
2: okay.
0: name. No, he wasn't on once. He hosted it with
2: Oh,
0: Mark.
2: Okay, yeah.
0: And he used to be on Free Talk Live, but no, I can't remember his name right now. But he used to be a gigolo,
2: okay.
0: a real one, and like would talk about his experiences. But it's just
2: There was also like a reality TV show about it. Or am I missing that as well?
0: He was on that.
2: Oh, okay.
0: I could probably pull it up. Like, what do you know? What it was
2: no.
0: called?
2: No.
0: reality TV about.
2: And it's not just because I don't want to admit to it.
0: And I typed in AndCast.
2: Yeah, no.
0: Wait,
2: the only reason I've ever seen Jersey Shore is because I'd go over to my buddy's house and his girlfriend would want to watch it. Like, that's my only, it's the only reason I know, like, those people's names.
0: Wow, Gigolo's is spelled totally different. It was Vin Armani. It popped up because he reminded me that he was on an actual TV show about
2: I recognized the name. I did not know he was a Gigolo.
0: Gigolo's is spelled totally different than I expected it to be, Liz.
2: Okay.
0: Because it was like searching like only Juggalos.
2: Okay.
0: It was like, did you mean Juggalos? I was like, no. That's, if you don't know, it's a insane clown
2: posse
0: fan. I think
2: he was on with Mark
0: fan.
2: Recently on one of Mark's shows.
0: Oh, really? Okay.
2: Yeah.
0: I don't know if he still lives on the island or
2: okay.
0: Whatever.
2: No, I think he does, because that was part of the topic of discussion on, like, the Sal and Mark show a few episodes ago.
0: It says, Vin Armani, an athletic companion. Passionate.
1: An athletic companion.
0: That's a weird way to
2: what
0: say
2: was
0: it.
2: What was the name of the show?
0: The Core Cast. Wait, what?
2: No, that's not it.
0: No, it says right there, the Core Cast members of the show, but it's just called Gigolos.
2: Oh, okay.
0: Yep.
2: There you go.
0: Yep. It was on Showtime from 2011 to 2016.
2: Yep. That's a long run.
0: Yeah, right. It says, it followed the professional lives of professional male escorts operating a legal companion service in Las Vegas.
2: That sounds right.
0: Yep. Companion service is a good word for it, because, like,
2: I don't even know how I would have watched it, because I've never had Showtime either.
1: So they're like rent-a-boyfriends.
0: Right, but so are the escorts that are women.
1: No, they're not. They're not
0: like,
1: rent-a-girlfriend. They're not like pretending to like you.
0: Escorts?
2: Men and women have different needs.
0: No, that's what I'm saying. Like, escorts, they could totally get hired like a whole bunch of times and not actually have sex with you. But
1: an escort and a prostitute are kind of different, though.
0: Exactly. Like, they can get hired lots of times, too. But that doesn't mean they don't do it.
1: I don't think they're
0: probably lying if they don't do that.
2: Gigolos have it much harder.
1: I'm saying I don't think there are straight male prostitutes. Not gigolos, because they're, like, providing, like, the fake boyfriend service. But I don't think that they're
0: straight male
1: prostitutes.
0: I would still call them a prostitute. I would still call them prostitute. Because I would call an escort a prostitute.
1: But they're slightly different.
0: I just don't believe them.
2: It's because women are more demanding of the prostitutes.
1: Well, and if all you want is someone to sleep with you, it's not hard to just find when you're a woman. So why would you pay a male prostitute?
0: Maybe you're an ugly woman, like a really disgusting woman.
1: You still could.
0: I know what you're saying, but it's just like I would just be shocked that it's
2: because you want to
0: like
2: pretend
0: no
2: like
0: one
2: he took you
0: in
2: to
0: history
2: dinner.
0: Has ever done it.
1: Then you would hire a gigolo, though.
2: Yeah. And so then sleep with them.
0: Yeah, okay, exactly. So I just don't believe they're not getting slept with.
1: I think that, like, a prostitute, in my mind, when I think of a prostitute, is, like, the women who stand on the street corner, and you pick them up in your car, and then they do services for you. And then when I think of, like, an escort, that's a totally different thing, because she's, like, going out with you, and, like, the whole experience where you go out to dinner and pretend you have a thing. So, like, I just don't... If I'm categorizing them differently, I'm saying, sure, there might be gigolos. But I don't think there are, like, straight male prostitutes where that's the only thing that's happening. You're just picking them up.
2: I think prostitute is the bigger category, and then you're subcategorizing.
1: Subgenre.
2: Yes.
1: Right.
0: If you're getting paid for a sex,
2: not all gigolos.
1: Right.
2: Not all prostitutes are gigolos, but all gigolos are prostitutes.
0: Yeah, and that's what they call... That's what they claim about themselves, the female ones, too, and I still don't believe them. Like, if you're like, I'm an escort, I don't sleep with
1: them.
0: No,
1: I think they do that
0: I don't
1: and other
0: No,
1: services.
0: Right. I agree. There's probably like you can get hired several times and not have sex, but I'm not going to believe you if you've been doing it for like a certain amount of time. And you're just like, I do not sleep with them. Like, I just
1: don't believe that either.
0: This is crazy. I did ask AI
2: within the last couple of weeks. It was like, so what are the economic ramifications if they actually like made pimping easy?
0: Mm-hmm.
2: And it gave me an answer.
0: What was that? Oh,
2: like basically you'd see, you know, less pimps and more independent contractors and.
0: Mm-hmm. Yeah, that makes a lot of sense. Like, whenever there was that legal site where they were, like, a website, and they were...
1: Backdoor.
0: Yeah, backdoor.
2: Back page.
0: Yeah.
2: You're thinking of something else entirely, Lori.
0: I completely believed it. But this is crazy.
1: It sounds right.
2: It was close.
1: Yeah.
0: I don't even understand why he would be furious, but it says, this is from May 2025. I accidentally found an article about Vin Armani. It says, ex-gigolo furious about being ID'd in Sean Diddy Combs' trial. It damaged my reputation. Apparently, he was identified by Ventura, by Cassie Ventura, the girl who claimed she, like, bad stuff happened to her. Vin Armani was identified by Ventura as one of those paid to take part in disturbing sex sessions, with his photo shown in the high-profile trial. That is crazy. So now he's mad that, like, he was, like...
2: Because he's no longer a gigolo? Like, look at the free press.
0: Yeah, and it says that it damaged his reputation. He already went on TV on gigolos.
2: Yeah.
0: I'm not trying to be mean.
1: What is your reputation? that you do.
0: Yeah, this
1: picture. You like, get paid to do such things.
0: The picture it uses
1: so
0: for him
1: is really
0: like
1: ruining it. It's just
0: shirtless.
2: It's enhancing it.
1: Yeah, it's promotion. Like, he'll do anything.
0: Maybe, I don't know. Maybe he's like, oh,
2: I've got
0: actually,
2: Diddy Party experience.
0: He's like Christian now, so that's probably what it is. I didn't scroll down all the way.
2: All right.
0: Feel kind of
2: I
0: bad mean, even bringing attention to it, but.
1: On TV, on a whole show.
2: You brought him up. I just brought up the show. You're like, oh, we know somebody who's been on the show.
0: Yeah, I don't know him.
2: Okay.
0: I don't friend know him at all.
2: Friend of the show?
0: Friend of the show. Hey, I was just making a point, and it is public information. I didn't know that he was ashamed now, but I have seen, like, on Twitter that he, like, talks about Christianity and stuff now, so that must be it. That's just my guess, but...
2: It's a better place to pick up chicks.
1: So, I mean, Jesus loved the prostitutes. You could do both.
0: So, all this just to say that he...
2: Church girls are easy.
0: This boy, he said that that guy was at least... If first of all, it's like, it's not even that he said you look like a rent boy. He said, like, at least you're no longer looking like a rent boy, so... This is just crazy that you can go to jail for talking in Great Britain.
1: He didn't even say he was one. He just said he looked like one.
0: Yeah. He said at least you
2: didn't even say he looked like one. He said he no longer looks like one.
0: Yeah. It says Bennett...
2: Thank you for the compliment.
1: Right.
0: The politician. Bennett admits calling the police and portrays himself as the victim of this child.
2: What a loser.
0: Seriously. He said, the police have not arrested for no reason. There were a number of posts that targeted me. It was unpleasant, and I was targeted by a child I had no way of dealing with. What a loser. Seriously.
1: Like, this kid should call the cops on him and be like, he talked about me in the news, and it was unpleasant.
0: Seriously. Yeah, seriously, it was unpleasant. I had no way of dealing with him.
2: Mm-hmm. He could probably get away with that in Britain, because that's the threshold now.
1: Right?
0: It's like in Step Brothers when the little kids make them lick the white dog poop, you know? It's like, well, I'm going to call the cops. And I had no way of dealing with that child. Stupid. You just have to take it like a man at that point, basically.
1: Mm-hmm.
0: It is only the latest example of the anti-free speech culture that has taken hold in Britain, where the government has continued to expand speech criminalization policies. In my book, The Indispensable Right, Free Speech in an Age of Rage, I discuss how free speech is in free fall in the United Kingdom, including the arrest of comedians and children engaged in playground taunts.
1: Do they even have free speech there? Like, is that one of their rights? I don't think it is.
0: I don't know.
1: Because none of this would fly if they did, right?
0: Yeah, like, but I mean, it could have been like just like us, like their older country, like maybe they have it technically, but then the courts have chipped away and chipped away, you know what I mean?
2: I think there's a reason it's enshrined in our Constitution. Mm-hmm. It's because they didn't have it.
1: Right.
0: Yeah.
2: Like, oh, we got to make sure that we get this in this new country.
0: I don't know. Why would you be saying it's in free fall? I would like to know, but I don't feel like Googling the words right now. Like, it's too hard.
2: Okay. Might end up on
0: you could do it
2: juggalo site.
0: Yeah, literally. I was like, juggalos? No, I'm not saying juggalos. How do you... Is it trying to censor me?
2: I don't know.
0: Oh, my God. Never was into that. Never was into
1: them. Either. No.
0: They freak me out.
2: Juggalos?
0: Even the people that are into it.
1: I just thought the music was not very good.
2: Oh.
0: I don't know if I've really ever heard the music, even though I've seen a parody of them that's really good from SNL.
2: Okay.
0: Like,
2: I really want to suggest you're kind of missing out, and I respect Lori's take on it. It's a unique kind of music.
1: Mm-hmm.
2: Not all of it is great, but some of it is really good.
0: I think I can judge just simply by the look that it's bad.
2: Okay.
0: Completely believe that.
2: And again, as a wrestling fan, right, they had their own wrestling promotion for a little while. And wrestled.
1: Didn't they come out like after a while and say, oh, this was all just a way to turn everyone into Christians?
0: Whoa.
2: Yeah.
1: But
2: I don't believe that at all.
0: Yeah, sounds like fake. Sounds super fake.
2: They're also the ones quoted like magnets, like, what do they do?
0: Yeah, exactly. That's right? What I saw. That's so funny. Like, I listened to that real song, so I guess I have heard at least one song by them.
2: Okay.
0: Couldn't, like, tell you what it sounds like, what kind of genre that's supposed to be. But then I saw I think it's SNL that made fun of that, and they're just saying all kinds of things like, what's up with islands? Get more land. What's up with deserts? Get less sand. And stuff like that. Like, they're just saying, like, whoa, isn't the world crazy? But, like, the stupidest observations. Yeah. So, no thanks. Even if you can be made fun of in that way, probably just not worth listening to. You know what I mean? Like, just the fact that they made themselves parodyable in that way. I don't know.
2: Again, there are certain ICP songs that I will listen to. And now I want to listen to even more because I haven't in a while.
0: Have you ever, like, wore the face paint or anything?
2: No, I've never wore the face paint.
0: Okay.
2: And I've only got
1: a giant hatchet man on his back. We just don't know about it.
2: Dude, I dated a chick with a juggalo tattoo on her arm.
0: Whoa. It's like, when I see a Juggalo in person, when I was, like, younger, I used to think that those were, like, scary people. But now I just, no. I don't think of them as scary at all. I think of them as just, like, kind of, like, I just don't like it.
1: They're just, like, the weird kid that was, like, unwashed with the greasy hair and, like, socially awkward.
0: I never,
2: they found their people. Yeah.
0: I got through all of, like, high school and middle school without meeting, like, a kid that was into it.
2: Okay.
0: So, I don't know. Just always, like, seemed like old people thing, maybe. I don't know, but... Like, every once in a while, I still see someone in public.
2: It's definitely, like that. My generation thing. Mm-hmm. Like, that's where they were at their peak.
0: Mm-hmm. Where are they from? Kind of irrelevant.
2: The Juggalo? Michigan? Guys know? Detroit?
0: Michigan?
2: Mm-hmm.
0: Kind of checks out. Yeah, it kind of does. Like, I don't know, like, white people looking for an alternative white people thing. You know what I mean?
2: They got the energy drinks.
0: M&M's also from Michigan.
2: Yeah.
0: No, I don't hate M&M, though. I just don't really like rap, but when I was, like, a teenager, I liked M&M. So, anyways.
2: I like the old Eminem.
1: Yeah, the old. I haven't listened to any of the new Eminem, but I like the old Eminem from when I was like
2: a teenager.
1: Yeah,
2: a
1: teenager, like early 20s teenager time when Eminem was good.
2: Yep.
0: Yep. It's
2: I remember having to ask my cousin, like, I hear the song on the radio, dude. I never listened to who announced who sings it. And he had to tell me. He told me like the wrong person. So when I went like bought the wrong CD, I'm like, that wasn't it.
0: Oh my God.
2: Tell me the right thing this time. I was like, oh, sorry, bud.
1: I didn't even know he was still making music. He's like 50.
2: Yeah.
0: And I was like anti-Trump.
1: You're like so super rich and spoiled now, and you're 50. Like, nobody believes that you're going hard, Eminem. Like, just retire.
2: The latest ones that he put out was kind of a little bit of a throwback to the early days.
1: It'll never have the same energy.
2: He didn't have the exact same energy.
1: Yeah.
0: He was in like a band before that. Have you guys ever heard his like...
1: Yeah, D12.
0: Oh, okay.
2: That was like during his solo days. Like, there's...
1: Oh, I thought that was before... D12 was before he was...
2: I don't think they released a D12 album before an Eminem album.
1: No idea.
0: I have no idea. I just was, like, under the impression this was, like, oh, before he got famous. It was pretty good, too.
2: Yeah.
0: It's somebody who doesn't, like rap, really. But anyways, yeah. So, I don't know if there's really more else to that story, but we do have other stories that Richie Rich wanted to talk about more that are pretty crazy. Unfortunately, I didn't pull them up very fast. Here's one.
2: Pro wrestler
0: arrested after a referee dies following banned move during match.
1: Ooh, what'd he do? Did he hit him with a like chair or something?
0: That's just like George Floyd.
2: Well, I mean, we'll get in. I read a little bit into the article just to like know what the move was. Mm-hmm. And whatever. Go on, Bonnie.
0: The Destroyer?
1: How is that just like George Floyd? Please explain this to me.
0: I didn't mean it's just like George Floyd. I meant it's more like the cop. Because basically like he was doing a move that he only went to jail because they said that it wasn't allowed anymore. Am I right?
1: That's a very tenuous string, but yeah, I see what you're saying. Okay. Now. Yeah.
0: Isn't that right?
2: With George Floyd?
0: Yeah, I don't know if I was talking
2: about the knee on the neck.
1: Yeah,
0: because people were like,
1: an illegal wrestling move.
0: People were like, no, that's totally allowed. And other people were like, no, it's not allowed anymore. Like, probably depending on the state.
2: Look, I was arrested once and I was like not being cooperative, but I wasn't like, I was doing the I will not resist, I will not assist thing. Mm-hmm. And so as they like threw me down on the floor at the jail, you know, one of the cops came up and like put his knee on my head. I was like, oh, the old knee on the head trick, dude. Are you just fresh from the academy? You know, and the other cop was like, get off of him, you know.
0: Wow.
2: So.
0: Wow.
2: It's definitely not a banned move. It may have been like, you know.
0: Well, they're not going to tell them themselves in your case.
2: Deprecated in like Minnesota. Hmm. But, you know, they obviously still do it.
0: Oh, yeah. He was in Minnesota. For some reason, I was thinking that was Michigan, too. Just with all the Michigan talk. So, pro wrestler arrested after referee dies following banned move. Wait, the referee died?
2: Yeah.
0: Following banned move during match. Okay. Way more interesting even because I was thinking the other guy died, even though I read it. Says a wrestling referee has died in the ring after reportedly being struck with a prohibited move. Well, that's like interesting too because I don't think of like wrestling as like limbs flying. I think of it more of like you're already in contact with the person.
1: I mean, you're like wrestling with somebody and the referee is right near you the whole time watching everything that's happening. So sometimes they just get hit.
0: Yeah, I guess it makes sense. It's just like I just don't think of it as, you know,
2: I pop
0: punching.
2: For ref bumps so hard.
1: They don't
2: hard.
1: Punch, but they like pick them up and throw them and stuff.
0: Maybe that's what it is. There is a picture.
2: Big title match and the ref gets knocked out. Oh, man. Mm. I love that.
0: So it says, a veteran wrestling referee has died in the ring after allegedly being hit with a banned maneuver during a match. Gerardo German Pineda, known as El Bujo, I don't know what that means. Collapsed unconscious during an event in Mexico on Tuesday. The Mexicans. 70. Wow, he's 75. The 70.
1: Mexican wrestling's crazy. The luchadors.
0: Yep. The 75-year-old was officiating, and yeah, they looks like they have like the hats on or the masks on, I guess you'd say. The 75-year-old was officiating when he got caught up in the contest between Hijo de Fishman and Mascara Sangre. It literally says Mascara. So Mascara Sagrada NG. Footage from the event reveals how he took a marionette, also known as a pile driver, before lying still on the canvas in Mineral de la Forma, Mexico.
1: All right, so hold on. You can't accidentally pile drive somebody. So he must have, like, done it on purpose. Maybe this was part of the show.
2: Yeah. That's my assumption reading that so far.
0: He took a pile driver?
1: Yeah, somebody did a pile driver to him. So pile driver is when they, like, flip him upside down and, like, drop him?
0: Hit with bandwidth.
2: On the top of their head, like, vertically.
0: I was just saying, maybe, like, it was the other person's foot that hit him, like, when he's, like, being flipped or something?
1: No.
0: Oh,
1: no.
2: This,
1: okay.
2: So, also, just for a little bit of, like, history and reference, the pile driver is also the move used, like, way back in the day with the Andy Kaufman, Jerry Lawler thing that you might, if you've seen the movie Man on the Moon, like, that was a big part of it.
1: But I don't remember it.
2: And that came out later that was all fake, right? And Andy Kaufman took the pile driver and then to sell the move like it was real, just didn't move.
0: Wow.
2: So he laid in the ring. They like finished the show. They called the ambulance over. They carted him out on a stretcher, you know.
0: How come did the ambulance immediately like realize he's faking it? Like,
2: no, part of the show. They took him to the hospital. It's all part of the show.
0: I've always wondered like if somebody could just like pretend to pass out and like literally like go through with it and like get taken out by ambulance, you know what I mean? I'm just imagine that the ambulance can figure out like immediately like, oh, this is fake, you know?
1: But how though?
0: Like just by taking, I don't know, by looking at them, like looking at how their eyes move and stuff. I don't know.
2: No, they figure it out later.
0: More Free Talk Live coming up. Don't go anywhere.
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4: Who stopped her from sitting down?
5: 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They used force. They used dogs. They used fire hoses. They brought in the National Guard. Come on, man. It's like you don't even know what happened in your own country.
4: To the present. We're talking. You're talking about.
6: That's right, Mark. That's the past.
5: You have to be informed by history.
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4: Bad laws should be changed.
6: But in the meantime,
4: you should not break them.
6: But in the meantime, you're saying obey all the bad laws, no matter what they say.
4: You need to obey the laws, the way that they are.
5: Like Rosa Parks should.
6: Why don't you go kiss the boot?
5: All those slaves should have stayed off in their masters' houses. They shouldn't have escaped because that's illegal.
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7: From Feature Story News in Washington, I'm Nick Harper. Pope Leo has thanked Catholics for their prayers after he underwent surgery for lung cancer. The Vatican said he is recovering as expected. The 71-year-old Pope is said to have asked for dinner after the 90-minute procedure and spent the evening with staff. Ever since Stuart Smith has more.
8: They can study that to find out more about how advanced that cancer is. And they deliberately said, the Vatican explains, that surgeons did a radical resection, which means to take out a larger chunk of the lung than perhaps might be strictly necessary in order to provide buffer in case it has spread more than initial testing had found. And so we will perhaps find out later in the week about what this means for the Pope's health more generally. But the Vatican is saying in its statement that the surgery was successful.
7: Consumer prices in the US rose 3.7% over the past year, inflation data that could now worry the Trump administration just weeks before the midterm election. The increase was driven largely by energy costs, with Middle East supply disruptions pushing up the price of gasoline for motorists and transport companies across the country. The latest figures also put pressure on the Federal Reserve as it weighs up whether to raise interest rates when it meets in 2 weeks' time. Taiwan has confirmed that it will invest more than $4 billion in an Alaska liquefied natural gas pipeline project. U.S. President Donald Trump announced the commitment at a campaign rally in the state. That rally also served as a chance to try and shore up support for a Republican senator facing an unexpectedly competitive race. Ever since Kate Fisher reports from Washington.
9: The Republican Dan Sullivan, who is the senator there, is in a much closer race than he would have liked, hence the huge distance that Donald Trump travelled from Washington to Alaska, a state that hasn't elected a Democrat for nearly 20 years, which just shows how precarious Donald Trump perhaps is seeing his Republican lawmakers in these upcoming midterm elections.
7: At least 9 people have been killed in Ukraine by Russian strikes. Moscow targeted the city of Lutsk a day after Russian ballistic missiles struck all 3 of Ukraine's power plants. Peter Dickinson in Kyiv says the possible loss of early warning intelligence from the United States could leave Ukrainians exposed.
10: Certainly, it would create a lot of challenges for the Ukrainian military in terms of their operations. It would create challenges for Ukraine's ability to strike back against Russia. But most of all, it would do exactly what it did last night. It would leave Ukraine wide open to attacks. It would leave them essentially, you know, almost blind to incoming strikes. And so the civilian population would not be able to take the necessary precautions to defend themselves. You know, one would assume that would lead to an even higher civilian death toll and a general sense of insecurity.
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0: 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There's still room for you, and we have a caller on the line. And 603-283-6160 is the phone number to call. 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
1: Lori.
2: And Rich Rich.
0: And we have a caller on the line, like I said, so let's go to the calls. Michael, you're on Free Talk Live. What's on your mind?
3: Hey, Bonnie. It's good to hear you. I haven't been listening to the show tonight, so it's going to be a change of subject call.
0: That's cool.
3: But I will add that I did find a, because I'm down here in Texas, and I'm not sure what station you guys are on in the Metroplex area, but I'm in a rehabilitation hospital now. Kind of an update on me. You know, I got in a bad accident back in July.
0: Yep.
3: But I just wanted to give a shout-out and support to Ian, as always, and say, hey, Richie Rich, I've been listening to you on here for years.
2: Thank you.
3: But this call is going to be like more like a coast-to-coast call.
0: And, awesome.
3: It's just because I like to just for fun think and ponder on other species, because I do believe we're not the only intelligent species on this earth, and I'm a true believer of that. So it's I'm gonna.
2: Well, we have super intelligence now.
0: I don't think we do.
2: Are you not aware?
0: No, I haven't heard that we've got super intelligence yet.
2: Oh my goodness! Like. Find your Trump tweets.
0: Wait, what?
2: I'm going to derail the caller now because Bonnie doesn't know what super intelligence is.
0: I have not heard that we, like, hit super intelligence.
2: Oh, no, we're there. Thank you, Donald Trump.
0: Wait, this says, like, why experts think it's possible, but that doesn't mean it exists yet. What are you talking about, Donald Trump? Seriously.
2: Donald Trump tweeted that anyone who calls it artificial intelligence is now an enemy, and the new term is super intelligence.
0: Oh my God!
1: He doesn't want to call it like American intelligence.
2: No,
1: or anything.
2: Super intelligence. Thank you for your attention to this matter, DJT.
0: I hadn't heard that. Sorry, caller.
2: Oh, you're missing out.
0: Go ahead, caller. Let's see.
3: I haven't heard that one yet. But to kind of stay on that topic real quick, the last time I did call in was about like a tone deaf ad that Donald Trump was running, and at the bottom of the screen it said paid for by the U.S. tax dollars, and it had one of his old speeches running in the background, and he's just like walking down like somewhere in the White House or whatever. He's just walking and has the speech in the background. It's saying how he's going to get rid of the warmongers and the career politicians and so on and so forth. And I thought you could not be more tone deaf, because I mean he's become all of that and more.
2: Yeah.
3: And, but
2: the guy who started a war threatening to run for a third term.
3: Oh yeah, he's a complete fool. I used to think he was funny. Now I think he's dangerous, and he's again going back to Ian. He kind of enlightened me just listening to Ian Mark. Like it's been over 10 years ago. It's before Trump's first term. I found y'all's show, and I had it was like a bomb went off in my brain, and so I realize now that America has a commodity on endless war. And I think back on how, like, whenever I was in elementary school, we were in the Desert Storm, and then they went back to Iraq. And then it's just on and on. We spent 20-plus years in Afghanistan, and, I mean, it's just endless. But I wanted to broach this thought game that I'm on, and nobody I've really ever heard that's in the paranormal kind of field or whatever has really brought up the fact that, you know, the dinosaurs, the last extinction age was like 65 million years ago. But some animals, like crocodiles and alligators or whatever, managed to survive.
2: And roaches,
3: unfortunately. Now, has anybody ever thought that what if there was an aquatic species 65 million years ago that had a little bit higher intelligence than an alligator? You know, they say octopuses and all, you know, squids and all that are super intelligent, dolphins and things like that. What if there was a race of beings that were aquatic at that time, 65 million years ago, and they've had all of that time to advance their technology. And a lot of these UFOs that they've seen in...
0: They see them go into water. Yeah.
3: Yeah, well, I mean, yeah, they're transmedia. They go from space into our atmosphere and into the water without changing speed. We do not have that technology.
2: It's like the plot
3: of China, no Russia,
2: Black Panther 2.
0: I never saw it.
2: Richie. I said it's like the plot of Black Panther 2.
3: Oh, is it? I haven't watched that movie.
2: Well, so watch it and have your mind blown.
0: Well, yeah, that would probably blow my mind if I was already thinking this is that was possible. And I showed on TV or showed on the movie.
3: Right. Well, yeah, that's just something I like to ponder on. I do believe there is a higher intelligence than humans because of their technology. We don't have the capabilities that they have. There's no arguing it in my opinion. And I do believe that if they were aggressive, we would not be here. We may be their study subjects for all I know, but they're definitely not aggressive. And another thought process that I go through is, you know, and Ian and Mark have brought this up several times, that the U.S. is the only country engaged

0: My book.
1: True.
2: Well,
3: true. And there's always Antarctica. There's always Antarctica. Another little thought game I like to come up with is, you know, there's several different races of people on this earth, and most of us come from Europe, from Asia, from South America, so on and so forth. Well, if there's a race of people that actually live in Antarctica, and they're aliens.
4: Yeah, that's the whole theory, too.
0: Well, why are they
4: alien
0: aliens?
4: Space base under Antarctica.
2: Because that's where Superman has his palace of solitude.
0: I mean, like,
4: that's
0: why
4: no one's allowed there.
0: I understand, like, oh, what if a race developed there? We just didn't know. And they keep themselves away, but not them being aliens. Like, that's just another step, you know?
4: That's why no one's allowed in Antarctica, because they might find out.
0: They might seem like aliens to us, but if they were just another race of, like, people that used to be cavemen like us, I don't know.
4: I believe that there's other intelligence, like, smarter than us, too, because it doesn't make sense that humans exist in the way that we exist without some kind of intervention, because there's nothing on the planet that's anywhere near like us.
2: Yeah. Right. Well, I mean, that's... All right. You're not wrong, but there's like, you know, the discovery of fire.
4: Mm-hmm. How come nothing else has discovered fire?
0: I think because they don't have thumbs.
2: It's not that they
4: do.
2: Haven't.
4: Plenty of things have thumbs.
2: It's not
0: well,
2: that
0: they didn't
2: they,
0: at the time.
2: No.
0: Sure, that's what they always say.
2: It's not that they haven't discovered it. Like, predators have discovered fire, but they're conditioned in such a way to be fearful of it.
4: I don't believe it.
0: I think our brains developed very
2: suddenly. You like to do research.
0: Suddenly.
2: Go research it. I think this is the dividing line.
4: Yes, our brains. That's made up, like, that. Oh, they're afraid of fire. And that's, I'm sure we were afraid of fire before we figured it out, too. Like, I think there has been some intervention, and that's why humans jumped so quickly, so forward
0: but I just think there are other explanations. Like, I don't know that it would necessarily be fire, but, like, our brains, like, clearly took a big jump at some point that other people did.
2: Fire.
0: But what if it was, like, drugs? Like,
4: so
0: I'm not saying that.
4: The fire? Like, cooking our food?
2: Yeah.
4: So I give my cats and people give their dogs, like, this nutritionally scientific stuff, and half of it's cooked, like, dog food gets cooked and stuff and milled.
0: That's
4: how
0: why I don't
4: the
0: think
4: dogs
0: it's fire.
4: And cats aren't
2: give it millions of
4: how
2: years.
4: How come the dogs and cats aren't doing?
0: I think that there's a better explanation,
4: no,
0: and it could be just like drugs,
4: so.
0: Like people doing drugs, it changed their brain.
4: Maybe drugs,
0: and then
4: but animals
0: added
4: do drugs.
0: On top.
2: Yeah, but in general, it's just fire.
4: So, man,
0: what does that mean, though? Like, what do you mean by it's fire? Like, what about it?
2: I'm trying to tell you.
0: Okay.
2: So humans discovered fire. It kept the natural predators away because the predators ran away from the fire.
1: Right.
2: It allowed you to cook the meat. Which gives you, like, higher density of nutrition into your brain.
4: Before that, humans wore clothing. Explain, like, we were still, at that point, different from all the other animals.
2: Yeah, but at that point, you were still prey to all the other animals.
4: We were still different. That's what I'm saying. Like, we are so very different from everything else on this planet that we just don't really make sense.
2: Yeah, and you make sense because you weren't eaten out of like, the pool.
4: Okay, so if it was fire, then how come all the other animals aren't wearing clothes? You know what I'm saying? Like, how come the other animals aren't using sticks to... Some of them are.
2: Some of them are.
4: So some of them
2: and it's new.
4: Is it?
0: That's new?
2: It's relatively
4: new. Is it
2: new? Yeah. They're, like, defining other animals using tools in the wild and go, oh, they didn't do that before.
4: So maybe crows are going to...
0: Go ahead, caller.
1: I've recently seen some studies on what chimpanzees are doing. It is a new behavior, relatively new behavior. They're carrying rocks and sticks as if they're a baby. They don't have babies. Some of them are even the male chimpanzees.
4: All right.
1: They're looking for articles to take care of and things like that. So it is a relatively new behavior. But I'd like to make a correlation real fast. What Richie Rich said is on point with fire and the weaponization of fire. And I'd like to make the correlation from that to AI. And how everybody, you know, is scared of AI, like it's going to take over and kill it and be weaponized. And, you know, I see fire as a tool that we use for good and it's been used for bad, you know, like somebody burning somebody's house down, arson and things like that.
2: Yeah.
1: Tools have always been used for good and evil. And so AI is no different. So I'd like to make that correlation real quick. But
2: and you're now Donald Trump's enemy. SI.
0: No, I agree with him. It's like the people that are just like, I'm never going to use it at all are like just shooting themselves in the foot. Mm-hmm. And then there are people that do want to use it to harm other people.
2: Yeah.
0: And I think that's obviously just the same. The other are just the same tool. Yeah.
2: Before fire, humans were prey animals. After fire, we were predators. Generally speaking.
4: We were still different before that, though.
0: It could be a combination of things.
2: You would have been different,
0: like,
2: but eaten, but preyed out.
0: But it could be a combination of things. Like, it could be, like, the doing drugs affecting us a certain way that just for some reason doesn't affect other animals.
2: Yeah, but dolphins do drugs, right?
0: Yeah. What drugs do they do?
2: They poke the pufferfish, and the pufferfish releases its toxins, and then they
0: suck
2: in the toxins.
0: Yeah, but, like, not every drug does the same thing.
4: They, like, eat the fallen apples and get them

0: Drunk.
1: But not everything does the same thing. Like probably just alcohol wouldn't have evolved species.
0: I'm sure there's some desert animal that eats mescaline.
1: But I still think that it's like we have parts of our brains they don't have. And like right, something
0: cause,
1: can
0: because we're different
1: that smoke weed and it not be the same, but that's just like it could just easily be explained by like environmental factors. I think that jumping to aliens,
2: it's the eating better nutrition and not being eaten by prey.
1: I think that like probably helped another. Like, what she's saying is like that we had to be smart enough to use fire first.
0: Yeah,
1: and it's like and no dog can do that right now.
0: Before like, that, we were making like cave paintings and wearing clothes and like building domiciles and stuff. Like animals just don't do that stuff. We've been different for a very, very, very very long time.
1: But I just think it's like those things that could totally be explained with things on Earth. It's like jumping to aliens is just like there's so many things that could be, but like the fact that jumping to, I don't like the idea of aliens anymore. It's like you see a UFO and you don't know what that is, but it is an extra jump to say, oh, and there's a green man inside of it. You know what I mean?
0: I don't think that it's like that, but you know, possibly some alien DNA landed on this planet and infected human beings, maybe from like a meteor.
2: It's
0: I don't
2: like
0: know
2: the
0: how it happened.
2: Prometheus.
0: But I don't think that we are, I think that human beings have some kind of influence from a world that is not Earth. Something happened. I don't know what it was because I wasn't there. But
1: caller, sorry if you're, I don't know if you're.
3: No, go ahead. I love the you're all on the conspiracy thought processing kind of games that I love to do, but I think there's a graph that we've all seen. It's like the circle graph where the circles at some point interject, and I think that's
2: a Venn diagram.
3: All three of you could be right at a certain point and come into agreement, and it all
2: I also don't think
1: anything
2: that
1: your call got a lot worse. Sorry, like I couldn't understand you there for a second, but
2: any human-like species that developed under, like you know, in the depths of the ocean is not going to be developed the same way that humans on land did.
1: Right. That's a good point. Like, they could be really intelligent, and they just, we wouldn't even
2: they
1: be
2: wouldn't
1: able to
2: have
1: understand
2: eyes.
1: Them,
0: I don't,
1: how they are.
0: I don't think we have mermaids. No.
2: Okay. Mm-hmm.
1: Yeah.
2: No, because they wouldn't have eyes. You can't see anything down there. It's like vestigial at best.
0: Mm-hmm. It depends how deep you are.
2: Well, how deep do you want to go before, like, we haven't discovered it yet?
1: Yeah.
0: Like, they could live, but there's, like, subterranean caves and stuff. And,
2: okay.
0: You know.
2: Same question. Like, if we're talking about, like, where humans haven't investigated in the depths of the ocean because we can't get down that far.
0: We could just be too big. Maybe they're smaller than us.
2: Okay.
1: It could be
0: like,
1: totally
0: there's lots of caves that people, you know, you've seen the people that, like, go caving, the insane people that go caving.
2: Whew.
0: Right. Maybe they're just much smaller than us so they can fit into these places just very easily. But I
2: closer
0: just don't,
2: to the surface.
0: But I I just don't believe in mermaids.
2: All right.
1: So. I don't have like a strong opinion on mermaids or anything, but I just wonder why so many people have like claimed to see something that looks like that.
2: Lilliput is underwater
1: and stuff like that. Yeah,
0: because they were like all crazy because they were trapped at sea for like years.
1: Yeah,
0: and they were seeing like manatees.
1: I just have to agree
0: eating,
1: that if it lived in a place where we can't get to, it probably would be like we couldn't even comprehend it. You know what I mean? Like
2: well, some of those some of it surfaces to the top. Like, it survives its way up after they die, and you're like, oh, where'd this thing come from?
1: What do you mean?
0: You gotta think back then, too, like,
2: fish?
0: People were...
1: Oh, I thought you were saying, like, something we don't know what it is.
2: Yeah, well, some of the things we don't know what it was, we only know what it is because it died and surfaced.
1: Oh, you mean, like, actual fish. Okay.
2: Yeah.
1: So,
0: like, sailors back then were, like, living off of whiskey... Because it would keep on the ship. So
1: I'm not on team mermaids are real at all. I just like
0: eating
1: it's just weird
0: spoiled
1: when, like,
0: food.
1: Lots of people are, you know, like having the same sightings and like, you know, it's one thing
0: why.
1: To see a manatee and
0: because
1: another,
0: all
1: and then
0: drunk.
1: You see another thing too, and that one sang to you and that one didn't. Yeah.
2: Look, after how many whiskeys, fat chick again? We get back to the Michigan hog hunting.
1: Oh my god!
0: Right. So they're like, you know,
2: fat
0: drunk
2: chick
0: on whiskey,
2: with a nice voice,
0: eating spoiled rye, tripping, and like, you know, out at sea for years, insane. It's dark outside. There's nothing but black ocean. Like, I'm sure you could see a lot of things out there.
1: Mm-hmm. Yeah. I
0: see things sometimes at night in my normal house, not
2: well,
0: drunk.
2: That's because you haven't checked on your glasses.
0: Like, right, exactly.
1: I just don't think that, like, something under there is living and is just as intelligent, or like, in the same way as us. It's like, dolphins are very, very smart, but, like,
0: we'll never know.
1: We can't call it intelligent, you know what I mean, in the same way as us. Like, but you can't compare. It's just, like, they're intelligent.
0: Know.
1: In their lives, there can be, they have like a lot of stuff they can do and still like they can't do things we can do. So it's just like
0: it depends on
1: you
0: how
1: you compare the two.
0: It depends on how you're measuring like intelligence. Maybe they can do like complex calculus at the drop of a hat, but like we would never know because you can't talk to a dolphin.
1: Well there are people that have decoded
2: like telepathically.
1: Right.
2: So
1: well, no, it's
2: that.
1: Not telepathically. Right. It's they make noises, but okay. People have like decoded it.
2: Well, like, but yeah, it's noises, but it's like sonar going through the water.
0: Right.
1: I wouldn't say like they've decoded every word, probably not, but like they've like figured out things like, oh, this means like it's looking for its mom.
0: Or
1: this
0: so
1: means,
0: we
1: like,
0: think.
1: It's another one's name.
0: Or
1: yeah,
0: so we
1: point.
0: Think. Like,
1: yeah, that's a good point.
2: Hey, I worked at a store and we had like the Bow Wow, the translator thing. I forget what it was called now. Mm-hmm. It was like you just attach it to your dog's throat and then like, you know, tells you what the dog is saying.
1: Really?
2: Yeah,
0: but it's also always things like, I love you, and like, take me outside, and everything's like...
2: Dogs are very simple creatures.
0: Yeah, I'm sure that they think bad things about you sometimes.
1: Do you think that thing was real? It was just bilingual. Like randomly saying something. I've never even heard of this. I'm
2: Look
1: sure,
2: up bilingual.
1: I'm sure I will it's all like, just later. Made up.
2: Okay.
1: Yeah, that sounds like something that...
0: You can't talk to animals, so you don't know what they think. Like, you don't know their intelligence capacity.
1: It wouldn't even have some of the stuff I know Coconut thinks about every day, because it's like...
2: a discount shop.
0: Like, how smart is cephalopods, like octopus and stuff? They're extremely intelligent.
2: They're the closest thing to aliens.
0: So, maybe they are aliens. Who knows? But, like, we have no idea how intelligent they actually are, because we can't ask them a question. We can't have them do a math problem. We can't... do these things. So you're just measuring it to human intelligence.
1: That's basically what I'm saying. Like, if there was something that's like, well, like a million times smarter than a dolphin and in the ocean, it's not going to be anything like us. It doesn't need the sun. It doesn't, you know, live like us.
2: Because the white scientists will give it an IQ test.
1: So it wouldn't have like our kind of, it wouldn't have
2: Fail.
1: Our kind of intelligence. So like, we just wouldn't
2: Dumb
1: know.
2: Dumb octopus.
1: You know?
0: What would you do, octopus? If you had stolen property, would you return it?
1: That's what I wonder about like aliens too. It's like, they're, planet could be so different than ours.
0: Like, do you know about the IQ tests?
1: Wait, what?
0: How the IQ tests were like racist?
1: I mean, I know about how people say that it's racist that IQ tests.
0: They said that they were racist. That they asked like racist questions, which seems insane to me because it was things it was things like, if you broke someone's stuff, would you replace it? And like, they're judging off of that. So people say it's racist because socioeconomic factors.
1: Oh, my God.
0: Like, that has nothing to do with morals.
1: Wait, this specific IQ test, like, recently, like, in the news or something?
0: I forget exactly which one it was. There's, like, a couple of them, and one of them was, like, deemed as the racist IQ test.
1: I thought you just meant, like, the fact that people think IQ tests generally are racist just because of the
0: they probably
1: results.
0: Do.
1: People say that all the time.
0: Yeah.
2: It's because who wrote the test?
1: In the case
0: well,
1: of
0: then
1: like,
0: write your own test.
2: They're not smart enough to do it.
0: That's racist.
1: Uh oh.
2: That's the problem right there.
0: No.
1: Oh,
0: I don't
1: man,
0: think you can say that on.
2: On Free Talk Live?
0: In public.
2: Oh.
1: I was Googling what does El Buho mean because it's probably something funny. It's just owl. Okay, it's not that funny. I was like, because that's the name of the.
2: Going
1: referee.
2: Back to the wrestler? Okay.
1: Yeah, the referee that died, he went by El Buho, so I was like, oh, it probably means something like, you know,
2: so
1: funny.
2: His mask probably looks like an owl a little bit.
1: His mask? Oh,
2: probably.
1: Okay, yeah. That makes sense. Yeah, but you could tell in this picture it's very blurry, but you can see the guy that's doing the pile drive to the other guy, and he has, like, something on his head, so it's that kind of wrestling. But, yeah, it says the wrestlers stopped the match after realizing El Buho wasn't getting up. Yeah, so I guess they just did it to him, which is, like, crazy.
0: You don't even need a referee. They can referee
2: you
0: their
2: don't,
0: own matches.
2: You don't.
1: It says the technique has been outlawed in numerous countries after becoming notorious for causing severe injuries, though it has made a comeback in a safer form in recent years. Did they use the safer form?
2: No. There's no safer form.
0: Right, how do you safely pile drive somebody onto their head? That doesn't sound like a real thing.
2: If you knew what you were doing, it has always been safe. And the danger comes when you do it wrong.
1: Did he do it like to the unsuspecting guy?
2: No, that's part of the show.
1: That's why I'm asking. Like, do they usually get involved?
2: The refs definitely. And I don't know how far we get into the article, but like, it doesn't even say if he died from like a head injury or a neck injury, which is what you would expect from a pile driver, right? Like there was a wrestler who did recently die, a couple of months ago. Like, cause he had a heart attack in the ring and they went on with the show for a little bit and like, oh no, we got to get him out of here. Right. Cause he's not doing his part of the show.
0: He's just laying there.
2: Right.
0: We thought it was just an act.
2: Right. And that happens. You know?
0: Yeah, I'm surprised that people, wrestlers, don't die of heart attacks more often, honestly.
2: Well, not in the ring necessarily, but
0: yeah, I'm talking about in the ring. Like, they're doing some high performance running around there. Some of them get pretty old.
2: Right. Yeah. But, and maybe as they wrestle longer, it will, you know, or whatever. But like, I wanted to know whether or not this pile driver would cause the injury.
1: Yeah, I read the whole thing. It doesn't say.
2: Or if he like a fluke thing, right?
1: Like he had a heart attack because
2: he did his part of the show and then didn't move and like had an event.
0: I assume it like broke his neck or something because it's a pile driver.
2: That's what I'm saying.
0: Like,
2: but
0: I don't know how you would do. Like, they're not safe because you say if you do it right, but like if you do it right,
2: look,
0: like you could mess up with all the best of intentions.
2: You could, but I used to wrestle with my little cousins and I pile drove them like off the dresser onto the couch.
0: No.
2: When you say no, I've done it safely.
0: Oh man.
2: I've hurt people, I've injured no one.
1: I pulled up another one, trying to see if it says like how he died.
2: Yeah.
1: I haven't found it yet, but yeah.
2: But there was recently a UFC fight and the dude, like, it was in the main event and he just collapsed in the octagon. During the fight. Like, fifth round, he was winning the fight, and then he just, like, you know, his opponent went for a takedown, and he just collapsed.
0: What happened?
2: They called the fight, ruled it a knockout.
0: No, I mean, like, what happened to him?
2: He got taken to the hospital immediately, and they basically said, like, you know, acute brain trauma or something while he was in the hospital.
0: Mm.
2: So he just, the accumulation of punches to the head, his brain just shut down, apparently.
0: Shocking.
1: Yeah.
2: Right. And boxers die in the ring all the time from brain damage.
1: I asked.
0: It just like happens.
1: AI, but what was the medical reason? It says it hasn't been officially released, and people are just kind of like guessing based on the fact it was a pile driver.
2: But to arrest the wrestler, right, it seemed a bit extreme. And I know it doesn't show up in your article.
1: They probably signed stuff, you know? Like that
2: like
1: said,
2: a
1: like,
2: waiver?
1: Oh, I might yet be harmed. Yeah.
2: I mean, there's a line that gets crossed. Right, like you know what you're getting into, but again, this happened last year, several months ago, on an independent show, like the influencer on Kick, right, like a UFC fighter's son, right, got participated in the wrestling show and went off script and like assaulted a dude, you know, but give him, you know, knocked him out, concussed him, he went to the hospital, like broken bones in his face and missing teeth, and that kid got arrested.
0: Yeah.
2: Because it wasn't part of the script.
1: Yeah, well, that sucks. Don't really have anything else to say about it.
2: Well, stay on script. If your script says you're going to take a pile driver, that's just part of the show.
1: Yeah, you should probably know, like, if you're supposed to, like, turn your head a certain way, if you're the guy getting pile driven. Okay, more Free Talk Live at freetalklive.com. Okay, tuck your chin. Thanks for listening. Peace.
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9: From Feature Story News in Washington, I'm Nick Harper. Pope Leo has thanked Catholics for their prayers after he underwent surgery for lung cancer. The Vatican said he is recovering as expected. The 71-year-old Pope is said to have asked for dinner after the 90-minute procedure and spent the evening with staff. Ever since, Stuart Smith has more.
10: They can study that to find out more about how advanced that cancer is. And they deliberately said, the Vatican explains, that surgeons did a radical resection, which means to take out a larger chunk of the lung than perhaps might be strictly necessary in order to provide buffer in case it has spread more than initial testing had found. And so we will perhaps find out later in the week about what this means for the Pope's health more generally. But the Vatican is saying in its statement that the surgery was successful.
9: Consumer prices in the US rose 3.7% over the past year, inflation data that could now worry the Trump administration just weeks before the midterm election. The increase was driven largely by energy costs, with Middle East supply disruptions pushing up the price of gasoline for motorists and transport companies across the country. The latest figures also put pressure on the Federal Reserve as it weighs up whether to raise interest rates when it meets in 2 weeks' time. Taiwan has confirmed that it will invest more than $4 billion in an Alaska liquefied natural gas pipeline project. U.S. President Donald Trump announced the commitment at a campaign rally in the state. That rally also served as a chance to try and shore up support for a Republican senator facing an unexpectedly competitive race. Ever since, Kate Fisher reports from Washington.
11: The Republican Dan Sullivan, who is the senator there, is in a much closer race than he would have liked, hence the huge distance that Donald Trump travelled from Washington to Alaska, a state that hasn't elected a Democrat for nearly 20 years, which just shows how precarious Donald Trump perhaps is seeing his Republican lawmakers in these upcoming midterm elections.
9: At least 9 people have been killed in Ukraine by Russian strikes. Moscow targeted the city of Lutsk a day after Russian ballistic missiles struck all 3 of Ukraine's power plants. Peter Dickinson in Kyiv says the possible loss of early warning intelligence from the United States could leave Ukrainians exposed.
12: Certainly, it would create a lot of challenges for the Ukrainian military in terms of their operations. It would create challenges for Ukraine's ability to strike back against Russia. But most of all, it would do exactly what it did last night. It would leave Ukraine wide open to attacks. It would leave them essentially, you know, almost blind to incoming strikes. And so the civilian population would not be able to take the necessary precautions to defend themselves. You know, one would assume that would lead to an even higher civilian death toll and a general sense of insecurity.
9: From bureaus worldwide, this is FSN.
13: With FSN Spotlight, I'm Simon Marks, with more today on the growing conflict between Saudi Arabia and the Houthis. Iranian proxies lobbing missiles and other projectiles at Saudi targets from Yemen. Are the Americans about to get involved? President Trump says he's thinking about it. Dr. Elizabeth Kendall is an Arabist and Middle East expert and president of Girton College at the University of Cambridge. She is not so sure.
14: Saudi Arabia has asked several times for American assistance over the last few weeks in helping to push back against Houthi aggression, and the Trump administration has refused. It might change now because, of course, in this airport attack on Saturday, one of the American civilians that was killed was an American. But I think it's unlikely that the US will get stuck in any major kinetic way for a couple of reasons. One is that it really doesn't need another Middle East conflict so soon before the midterm elections. Second, US munitions are running low and it needs to restock. And then third, and perhaps most important, it might not end well for America.
13: That's because last year the US launched an air campaign against the Houthis for 7 weeks and did not succeed in eradicating the threat they pose. But she does think some kind of limited show of strength US airstrikes are possible. The Israelis are also offering the Saudis military assistance in trying to combat the Houthi threat. With FSN Spotlight, I'm Simon Marks.
9: In the main news again, Pope Leo has thanked Catholics for their prayers after he underwent surgery for lung cancer. The Vatican says he's recovering as expected. Consumer prices in the US rose 3.7% over the last year, worrying inflation data ahead of the midterm elections. And Taiwan has confirmed it's investing more than $4 billion in an Alaska LNG pipeline project. That's Feature Story News, Nick Harper reporting.
15: Today's fitness trackers can tell how far you're running, but tomorrow's can tell you why you're running. 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Tech Trends reporter Aaron Vaughn has more.
16: It's a problem all runners face. You run and you run and you run, but it's never enough. No matter how many miles you put in, that gnawing ache at your soul never goes away. Now Nike's engineers have found a way for runners to use that existential pain to push themselves even farther.
17: Users keep the device on their wrist at all times. It not only records running times and distances, it also analyzes all of the user's social interactions and emotional patterns. It then creates a unique, detailed profile that dredges the inspiring well of inner turmoil inside every runner. Early users say they notice a big impact on their workout.
18: I started marathoning when I was 28. I thought it was time to get in shape, but then once I realized I was actually running from my meaningless job in ad sales, I started running a lot more, like all the time.
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21: 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So we'll go to the phones now. Tom in New Hampshire, you're on Free Talk Live. What's on your mind?
24: Well, it's about prescriptions, okay? You go to the doctor or the other healthcare professional, and you need some medicine, and you have to get written permission, authorization from a government licensed doctor or other healthcare professional in order to get the medicine that you need. And they keep asking, what pharmacy do you use? Like that's any of their business. Instead of saying, would you like me to wire the prescription to a pharmacy? Okay, they just can't imagine. They pretend they can't even imagine that you might want a paper prescription, okay? So that you bring it to whatever pharmacy happens to have the stuff, and you can compare price and stuff like that. So it happened to me a couple of times. One time they just went ahead and sent the prescription to the pharmacy next door, even though the intake form that I wrote clearly said written prescription only. Okay. And another time, getting to the end of the office visit, and they asked me, what pharmacy do you use? And I said, no, paper prescription. Oh, we don't issue paper prescriptions here. And it took me a long time to think about how to fight back. So I want to advise everybody out there listening to Free Talk Live how to fight back against healthcare professionals trying to coerce you into accepting a wired prescription instead of a paper prescription. And that is to say, first of all, on the intake form where it asks what pharmacy to use, you write paper prescription only, okay? Because technically some people consider that a email of some sort to be in writing, but write paper prescription only on there. So now they agreed to that. The employees, we didn't look at that. They don't look at the intake form. Why'd they have me fill it out? That's medical malpractice, okay? But the way to fight back is, excuse me, I as for an office visit. Part of an office visit is if prescription medicine is indicated, you will prescribe it. That is modified by this statement in writing on the intake form saying paper prescription only. You didn't say you would only wire a prescription. Therefore, if you don't give me a paper prescription to bring to the pharmacy and you bill the insurance company, I'll have the place shut down for insurance fraud. You're not getting paid for an office visit that you never completed.
22: Okay, so why is it important for people to do a paper prescription rather than just letting the doctor choose a pharmacy or just say, which pharmacy do you go to and have the doctor just send information there?
24: Because it's a paper prescription. It's the right of the patient to, it's still legal, even in the United States of America, to have a paper prescription. Bring that to the pharmacy, it's nothing wrong with the wonders of modern technology as long as it's optional. If you want to use a paper prescription, have them issue a paper prescription. If they try to pull this on you, then say, no, you're not getting paid for the office visit if you don't knock it off right now and issue a paper prescription.
21: Why does it matter exactly?
0: Well, I will say when I had my Adderall prescription, there was a national shortage of Adderall. And so they would send the prescription to a pharmacy. Mm-hmm. I'd go down there. They wouldn't have any. Mm-hmm. So then take me days to get it sent to another pharmacy.
21: At least with the paper, you could just take it down the road to the next one and see if they have any.
0: Right.
21: Yeah, I see.
24: But there's nothing wrong with the good old-fashioned, time-tested, tried-and-true way of paper prescription. Yeah, bring the paper prescription to the pharmacy, and then they fill the prescription. Nothing wrong with that. Keep it simple. Issue me a paper prescription. No, I don't want you to wire the prescription to a pharmacy. I want you to just give me the prescription. That's why it matters. It doesn't matter.
21: It's like using cash versus a credit card.
24: Oh, yeah, that's a good way of saying it. And not only that, but, you go on a date and she won't kiss you goodnight. It doesn't matter why. It's her right. It's a sovereign right. Okay. That's why it's important. And you stand your ground and say, look, if you don't knock it off and issue me a paper prescription, then you're not going to get paid for the visit. If you bill my insurance company, I'll have the place shut down for insurance fraud.
21: Okay. Well, I don't go in for prescriptions or see doctors anyways. I'd rather die soon.
24: Well, yeah, but that's the other thing. If you're I had it all memorized, what to do if I wake up on a stretcher. Like, let's say, after a heart attack, and I don't want to go to the hospital, and I get in an argument with the paramedics, I would say, excuse me, but kidnapping in the state of New Hampshire happens to be a Class B felony under RSA 633 Section 1, so if you take me to hospital, I'll make sure you are taken to state prison for 7.5 to 15 years. And that would be enough to make them back off, but since then, now, I have some people who care about me. Back then, I didn't. But now there's some people that care about me and wouldn't want me to do that. They'd rather have me survive and get the necessary hospital.
21: Mm-hmm. Yep, that's a good plan.
24: Yeah. Now, of course, there are the other kind of hospitals where they take you to against your will. One guy it happened to... he was having no luck getting dates, and they were suspecting him of this Orwellian thought crime called suicide ideation. That's the crime of thinking about doing something. And this was on 14 December 2005. They took him to a mental institution where he was confined and drugged against his will. And maybe they did save his life. But payback was nasty on 16 April of 2007 at Virginia Tech, where the body count stands at 33. And while another guy, he went to the hospital because he was having trouble breathing. This was on 7 April of 2023. He got rushed to the hospital because he was having trouble breathing. And next thing he knows, they're putting him in a straitjacket because, oh, he's delusional. This guy, he's nuts. He's so delusional. He's saying that he's the lead singer of the Four Tops. I mean, well, that's the whole, and he's saying it with a straight face, like he actually believes it. He's delusional. So we got to confine him and hold him for a psychological evaluation. And now they're facing a lawsuit because it just so happens he is the lead singer of the Four Tops.
0: Yep. Once in a while that happens. You know, Napoleon shows up.
24: Somebody's got to be the lead singer of Four Tops. And they go to a hospital, too. They go to the doctor's office, yeah. So, yeah, so they're facing quite a lawsuit there, and I hope they wind up getting through the pants off of them for pulling that one. If it happened to him, it could happen to anybody.
21: Yeah.
0: This could definitely happen to nobody. I mean, I show up and say, hey, I'm nobody.
21: Yep.
0: They say, oh, we got a place for you.
21: We got a straight jacket and a nice padded room.
24: Yeah, but is that still your name?
0: Well, technically, it's my middle name at the moment.
24: Oh. Were you in relation to Ron Paul?
0: No. No.
24: Oh. Yeah. Okay. So anyway, I'm gonna let you go.
21: Okay. Thanks for the call tonight, Tom. Yeah.
0: I loved me some Ron Paul, but not related.
21: Yeah, he was pretty good for a statist, huh?
0: Yeah. Yeah. I mean, as they go. Although I don't know that he was a statist. I think he played one on TV. Mm-hmm.
21: I think.
22: I mean, he may have been a libertarian principle guy, but he's still a bit of a statist, given that he still supported the government to some extent.
0: Well,
21: yeah, he's got at least a little bit of a minarchist thread to him.
0: I don't know.
21: I think he was brought quite a long way after Ernest Hancock made that levolution for him.
0: Yeah, I don't know. My source is Napolitano, and Napolitano. Basically, he was one of the students at a lecture told Napolitano he was just an anarchist that didn't know it. And Napolitano said, I'm not arguing, except apparently he knew it. According to him, Ron Paul is as much of an anarchist as he is. You know, the thing is, you don't get to live in your ideal world.
21: Yeah.
0: You get to live in the best world you can make. And so people make all kinds of compromises with the realities of time and place because you have to. You only get one life.
21: Yeah, maybe.
0: You know. I mean, for example, would Georgism be way better than what we have now? Well, yeah, they do a land value tax. And they distribute 95% of the take or whatever as a minimum guaranteed income. So, you know, the nice thing about that is if you use less than the median amount of land, you can just completely ignore the government. They say, yeah, well, reroute the minimum guaranteed income to pay the minimum value tax and leave me alone. Mm. So, you know, there's... Would that be better than what we have now? I think so. Yeah.
21: As long as you could actually count on them to leave you alone, I think so, yeah.
0: Yeah, and of course that's the problem, is once people get power, they rarely leave you alone. But
21: yeah, unfortunately.
0: You know. But,
21: yep.
22: That's the price you pay for living in a society that wants power, is the people in power rarely leave you alone.
0: Yeah, taxation is the price we pay for the failure to have a civilized society.
21: Well said. Well, we're going to go to the phones again. We got Sarah in New Mexico. Sarah, you're on Free Talk Live. What's on your mind?
1: Yes, I was hoping that New Mexico could adapt the California election rules. You know, our mail ballots have to be in the county clerk or the six boxes or the polling place by 7 o'clock election day. And there's still thousands of people that mail it out the day before or out in election day or in 3 days before, and they just think that it's going to make it. But
22: so maybe people should be more responsible and make sure they actually get their ballots in on time instead of just having the government take care of them. What do you think about that, Sarah?
1: That, you could do that. But the thing is that you could do that in California. Mm. I was told that if the post office actually postmarks it, and what's amazing is half the states in America does this, what California does. If the post office, you drop it on election day, the post office postmarks it, they will count it for 7 days after it comes in. And one of the guys told me you could write in the day that you mailed it out. I mean, what is a handwrite? Like, they're supposed to believe you what day that you could handwrite in and what day you mail it out or the postmark. And that and then what the controversy was that, remember, President Trump tried to stop that. Remember, the first thing he tried to stop it is make sure, like, that's illegal. You can't count that. He was going to interfere with California and in Mississippi, and there's like 20 other states that do this. They count the mail-in ballots after 7 days after it comes in. I mean, after the election date. So.
21: But. Yeah. Well, doesn't that just make it easier for Democrats to win? Or, I mean, isn't that the talking point, at least?
1: Well, maybe that's why he was going to come after it. But we stopped all the stuff that he was trying to limit the mail-in ballots. We stopped it in court. But I think, well,
21: pretty sure Trump's going to lose anyways. He's wildly unpopular right now.
1: Yeah, well, he's going to lose the House, and he might lose the Senate, but gerrymandering might save him because everything was gerrymandered towards the Republican favor. But I have hopes that, you're right, but New Mexico voters are really dumb voters. They don't have, like, they don't, well.
21: I think most voters are really dumb, Sarah. Just so you don't feel alone there. I think the voters in most states are pretty dumb.
1: No, this is the government likes us that way, right?
21: Absolutely. I mean, that's why they did public school. They even said that was the purpose of it.
1: Yeah, and then the history, it's his story, right? The whole curriculum is manipulated.
21: It's certainly not the true story.
1: Well, I never knew that America had Communist Party during the 30s and the 40s until I left school. They make sure they omitted all of that. And, you know, they omit a whole bunch of history. I never knew that Cuba had a revolution during the 1965. I learned that when I was, like, almost, like, 30 years old.
21: They don't like talking about that very much at all. They also probably didn't tell you that Elon Musk's grandfather was there at the beginning of the Social Credit Technocrat Party in Canada. They hated it so much they kicked him out to South Africa. So there you go.
1: Really? That is, I have never ever heard that. I mean.
21: Yeah, Joshua Haldeman. Go ahead and look into that guy.
1: His grandfather. Oh, yeah, but he, isn't that why the television shows are all stupid? The dumber we are, the easier them for, to control us, control us. And what's amazing is that, people, when they get the absentee ballot, they have instructions, but nobody reads it. It says if you could read, it says it has to be in by 7 o'clock. And everybody's like, I don't know if they get it in there. I mean, so I don't know. It's just the way it is. But I was told that, I think in Denver, Colorado, their voter's guide is like 100 pages long. They already have the voter's guide out. And
21: what's a voter's guide?
1: Going through,
22: It's a document to help you know about the issues on the ballot and who's running.
21: Oh, okay.
1: Is it put on by the League of Women's Voters? They were allowed to put it out. They stopped the League of Voters. They could only put it out like on October 17th, like 2 weeks before here. They put a stop to them. They used to put it out like on the 6th, like 4 weeks before. For some reason, I don't have a printed copies until 2 weeks before. But, you know, I read those things like 10 times and you know, all the judges, they all sound exactly the same. They have the same qualification of all the judges that I want you to retain. And that bond amendments, unless somebody explains it to you what's going on, you read it 10 times, 15 times, I'm still confused. Like, you know.
21: So, yeah. Well, they probably write them that way just for anybody who actually has the gumption to open it up and see what's inside. It's probably, you know, word pasta is total nonsense.
1: Well, the legalese, somebody has to explain what it is, like like an Amendment 4, what's the pay the legislature. Amendment 1 is the one that governor vetoes a bill. You would get a notification, like a text or something, which I voted for because people should know what's going on if they get vetoed. And the Amendment 2 was to put the school election on a big election or just by itself. That I just left that alone because I think either way you're just damned either way. You know what I mean? If you put them on an election where nobody votes, then nobody votes for any of it. And if you put them on a long ballot like a presidential, it's too long and people don't want to. I mean, people might. I don't want my ballot to be like 7 pages long, 250 things on it. That's a pain. So I left that alone. Amendment 3, something to do with the governor appointing something, and it lost me. So, I just left that alone. And
21: it seems like a lot of work for just to cast a ballot. I mean, I guess it's considered important to some people, but. I can imagine a whole long list of ways to spend my time that would be much more productive.
1: Well, at least I got all of the Democratic senators and candidates. And what was laughable was that the Republicans in this state, they actually got a candidate to run for senator. And I have never heard of this guy. I don't even know I don't remember his name. I have never seen his commercials or advertisement because they know that they're going to lose. You know, I mean, who's going to compete against Benley Ruhan? I mean, the senator. But it was just comical that they actually put somebody on the ballot. I guess if they didn't put nobody in it, that they're just claiming defeat. You know what I mean? Like, oh, we're just not even bother running at anybody because we're just going to lose. So I don't even know who this guy is. I haven't even seen the opposing commercials. Hmm. But, it's just funny. But
23: sometimes nobody's are your best candidates.
21: That's right. Thanks for the call tonight, Sarah. man.
22: That's right. If you vote for nobody, nobody's going to get elected and nobody will tell you what to do.
21: Nobody can decide for you better than you can what you should be doing.
22: Exactly. Yep.
21: All right. Stuff
23: nobody
21: to talk about.
23: Nobody knows how to live your life better than you do, and nobody should be telling you what to do.
21: Indeed. I guess the FBI is up to, or I mean has been historically always up to some no good.
22: Gee, aren't they always up to no good?
21: Yeah.
22: All right.
21: Seems like what they do best.
22: What are they doing that's no good today?
21: Well, they're, the way it seems is they're framing somebody for a thing and letting somebody else off for the thing. They've coerced a confession out of the guy, and we can get into that later.
23: I hate it when that happens.
21: Mm. Give us a call if you'd rather talk about what you want to talk about. 603-283-6160. 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

0: From Feature Story News in Washington, I'm Nick Harper. Pope Leo has thanked Catholics for their prayers after he underwent surgery for lung cancer. The Vatican said he is recovering as expected. The 71-year-old Pope is said to have asked for dinner after the 90-minute procedure and spent the evening with staff. Ever since, Stuart Smith has more.
1: They can study that to find out more about how advanced that cancer is. And they deliberately said, the Vatican explains, that surgeons did a radical resection, which means to take out a larger chunk of the lung than perhaps might be strictly necessary in order to provide buffer in case it has spread more than initial testing had found. And so we will perhaps find out later in the week about what this means for the Pope's health more generally. But the Vatican is saying in its statement that the surgery was successful.
0: Consumer prices in the US rose 3.7% over the past year, inflation data that could now worry the Trump administration just weeks before the midterm election. The increase was driven largely by energy costs, with Middle East supply disruptions pushing up the price of gasoline for motorists and transport companies across the country. The latest figures also put pressure on the Federal Reserve as it weighs up whether to raise interest rates when it meets in 2 weeks' time. Taiwan has confirmed that it will invest more than $4 billion in an Alaska liquefied natural gas pipeline project. US President Donald Trump announced the commitment at a campaign rally in the state. That rally also served as a chance to try and shore up support for a Republican senator facing an unexpectedly competitive race. Ever since, Kate Fisher reports from Washington.
2: The Republican Dan Sullivan, who is the senator there, is in a much closer race than he would have liked, hence the huge distance that Donald Trump travelled from Washington to Alaska, a state that hasn't elected a Democrat for nearly 20 years, which just shows how precarious Donald Trump perhaps is seeing his Republican lawmakers in these upcoming midterm elections.
0: At least 9 people have been killed in Ukraine by Russian strikes. Moscow targeted the city of Lutsk a day after Russian ballistic missiles struck all 3 of Ukraine's power plants. Peter Dickinson in Kyiv says the possible loss of early warning intelligence from the United States could leave Ukrainians exposed.
3: Certainly, it would create a lot of challenges for the Ukrainian military in terms of their operations. It would create challenges for Ukraine's ability to strike back against Russia. But most of all, it would do exactly what it did last night. It would leave Ukraine wide open to attacks. It would leave them essentially, you know, almost blind to incoming strikes. And so the civilian population would not be able to take the necessary precautions to defend themselves. You know, one would assume that would lead to an even higher civilian death toll and a general sense of insecurity.
0: From bureaus worldwide, this is FSN.
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1: Riley, a Bill.
2: And nobody.
0: We just teased a story about the FBI behaving badly.
2: Did it cry?
0: As they usually do.
1: I know. I've never heard the FBI crying, though.
0: The story didn't cry. It's got a thick skin.
2: Oh. Okay.
0: But first, I don't know, man. Let's talk about this one. Riley brought this from AP News. Pentagon says the firing squad execution of Fort Hood shooter Nidal Malik Hassan will be live streamed. You guys ready for public executions again?
2: Wow.
1: I can understand having the death penalty in America for some crimes, but live streaming it over the internet for people's entertainment is something I disagree with, because it shows the direction that society is headed eventually, and that is bloodthirst and lust. And
0: seems a little bit like Roman gladiator games.
1: Oh yeah,
0: and
1: I know we've kind of channeled that into other things like our sports and our video games, but this on display like this is evident that, you know, society's definitely ending on a bad note.
0: Well, let's get into the article and see what they have to say. The firing squad execution of Fort Hood shooter Nidal Malik Hassan will be live-streamed, the Pentagon said Thursday, a stunning revelation about plans for the first military execution in more than 65 years after Defense Secretary Pete Hegseth, who is a total D-bag, has described it as being public. The Army announced this week that the execution would take place at Fort Hood on December 3rd after Hassan was convicted of killing 13 people and injuring 32 others in a shooting at the military base in 2009. I'm still a little amazed that anybody could... I mean, I guess, I don't know. So soldiers can't carry weapons on the military base. Is that the idea?
2: I believe they couldn't in the area he was in.
1: Really?
0: Yeah.
2: If I recall correctly, it was some kind of a medical area, maybe.
0: It's still just kind of mind-blowing you can get away with that much shooting at a military base before you're stopped.
2: Yeah.
0: Hegseth, speaking to the conservative TV outlet Real America's Voice on Wednesday, said, "We'll make sure that people are able to watch it, that it's public." Officials in the Pentagon clarified Thursday that the execution would be live-streamed and that more details would follow. The revelation from Hegseth about public nature of the execution, let alone one as violent as a firing squad, has raised further questions about how the death penalty is carried out in the U.S., especially after the botched lethal injection of Krista Pike in Tennessee.
1: Maybe the government shouldn't be doing...
0: anything.
1: Anything, yeah. Executions. Maybe the execution should be handled by the victims.
2: Maybe you shouldn't give a corporation a license to kill.
1: There you go. That too.
0: That sounds like a novel idea.
2: I could write a novel about it.
0: Experts offer mixed reactions on the plan. Hassan could choose to resist execution and file a habeas petition, a legal request to review the legality of a detention in civilian court, which could significantly delay the execution.
2: Well, sounds like they're not planning on detaining him. They're planning on throwing him away.
0: Yeah.
2: that's different.
0: I noticed that glaring contradiction as well.
2: Yeah.
0: It frankly might outlast the current administration, and who knows if the next one will have the same penchant for executions, said Eugene R. Fidel, a visiting lecturer at Yale Law School specializing in military law. Deborah Deno, a death penalty expert, a death penalty expert and law professor at Fordham University, said live streaming an execution could make the process much more transparent and inform the public about all that capital punishment entails.
1: I mean, I can see the point there. Like, you know, the government want, the people want their government to be transparent. So, you know, making an execution public might give the public the transparency of how a execution happens.
0: Maybe, or they might just march a guy out in a hood, and you don't know if it's the, you know, the guy they claim it is or not, and then they shoot him, and you see a body fall, and then that's just a snuff film. Let's see. Those are benefits that she said would be useful at a time when Pike's botched execution has raised fresh questions about the manner by which criminal defendants are put to death for their crimes. I think it could possibly be a good idea because it would be transparent and the public would be fully aware that it's happening, she said. doesn't seem like a good reason to me.
2: I think the point is that, you know, if people don't have the stomach for seeing it, then maybe they shouldn't be doing it.
0: Yeah, I guess, I don't know, I kind of see that point. But they're not doing it, the government is.
2: Yeah.
0: And the government has no problem with doing that kind of stuff. They've shown that over and over again.
2: Yeah, well,
0: they showed it at Waco, they showed it at Ruby Ridge, they showed it at, you know.
2: How to stop them is another matter. But, you know, maybe it'll provide the impetus to stop it. Although, the problem is, I

0: that was actually easier for me to cope with than the idea of being, you know, permanently locked up.
1: Yeah. Well, and that's the thing, is people who are generally executed by the government are kept in a cage for many, many, many years, usually decades before it actually happens anyways. So tortured and then put to death is usually the case when they do it.
0: Yeah.
1: I'm against the state killing people. I think there are justified killings in the world. I don't think the state participates in any of them.
0: Mm.
1: Let's see, back to the article. When many states have had difficulty carrying out lethal injections due to difficulty accessing drugs or finding medical professionals willing to participate in executions, firing squads are coming to be seen as a less inhumane alternative, said Brenner Fissel, a professor at Villanova Law and vice president of the National Institute of Military Justice. Firing squads can be a quicker, cleaner, more precise way to execute a prisoner, he said. I don't think that's what's motivating this. There's a perceived masculinity and militariness to firing squads that is part of the aura Hegseth is trying to emphasize, the lethality culture. Elizabeth Semmel, co-director of the Death Penalty Clinic at UC Berkeley Law, said Hegseth's announcement raises a host of legal and public policy questions, including concerns for the dignity of the defendant who will be eligible to view the execution and what the Trump administration has in mind in opting for an unusual spectacle. Though there has been long-running discussion about the idea of televising an execution, I don't recall a situation in which it was instigated by the government. I think that also raises serious questions about what is the motivation of the government, she said. This is a president who's about spectacle, and that's, I think, precisely the message that he intends to deliver, Semmel said, adding that she was skeptical that the administration had given a second thought to the legal and social questions being presented by the decision.
0: So she's skeptical of the spectacle.
2: Pretty much.
0: Say that three times fast.
2: Skeptical of the spectacle. I don't know if I could say that three times fast.
0: Yeah, I don't know if he can either.
1: Trump, who approved Hassan's execution, has previously been critical of public executions in Iran, at times using the possibility of protesters being killed by the Iranian government as a possible rationale for military action that preceded his ultimate choice to attack Iran on February 28th.
0: I don't think Iran is coming to liberate us.
1: No, oh, certainly not.
2: I don't even think the United States government is even coming to liberate us.
0: Well, no. What would they liberate us from?
2: Exactly.
1: We've been told that the killing in Iran is stopping, Trump told reporters on January 14th. It's stopping, and there's no plan for executions.
0: Except, and again,
1: except here in America,
0: use of execution for protesting is pretty different from using execution for mass murder.
1: Yep.
0: You know, it's let's put it this way: if a Democrat were in office, it would not be the same thing, according to the media.
1: True that. In his State of the Union address, just days before launching the Iran war, Trump reiterated, "We stopped them from hanging a lot of them with a threat of serious violence." The White House on Thursday referred questions about the plans for the live-streamed execution to the Pentagon. Hegseth was asked Wednesday if Hassan had made any final requests or reached out to the Trump administration. The Pentagon chief replied, "Don't care. We'll see him on December 3rd. Hassan, an Army psychiatrist who held the rank of major, walked into a medical building on November 5, 2009, where soldiers were waiting in long lines to receive immunizations and medical clearance for deployment. He shouted, "Allahu Akbar," Arabic for God is great, and opened fire with a laser-sighted handgun. He also shot at the backs of soldiers fleeing toward the parking lot. Hassan said it was an effort to stop them from going to Afghanistan.

0: and killing his fellow Muslims. A military judge barred him from presenting that as a defense during his 2013 trial. Hassan was left paralyzed from the waist down after being shot in the back by law enforcement, and he now uses a wheelchair. Hassan could seek a lengthy delay of his execution, though given his behavior at trial, he may not want to. After firing his lawyers and representing himself, Hassan began his portion of the trial by telling jurors he was the gunman. He said little else over the next 3 weeks, which convinced his court-appointed standby lawyers that Hassan's only goal was to get a death sentence. The military called nearly 90 witnesses, but Hassan rested his case without calling a single person to testify in his defense and made no closing argument. Yet he leaked documents during his trial to journalists that revealed him telling military mental health workers that he could still be a martyr if executed. Attorney John Galligan, a former military judge who had represented Hassan in several civil matters following his criminal trial, spoke with Hassan on Wednesday, but is barred from offering much detail about that conversation. He is not representing Hassan in his criminal case, but said he's worried about his physical health under the plan laid out by officials, and that Hassan has not yet had access to legal counsel.
1: He knows they're going to shoot him, right?
0: Mm-hmm. I think so.
1: I can see how that would... I don't know, it's just something about being concerned about the impact on his physical health. It seems like he's missing the point.
0: Mm-hmm.
1: No?
0: Well, yeah, I don't know. They have this thing where,
1: I mean,
0: like,
1: it's bad for you to be shot.
0: You must be healthy before we shoot you. I don't know.
2: Yeah, that's kind of a weird thing to say, but also both things can be true where... I'm going to change the subject just a little tiny bit and say that both things can be true. It's a heinous act for him to go kill U.S. soldiers, but also it's a heinous act to do a public execution.
0: Mm-hmm. I'm in agreement with that.
1: It just seems to me to be a heinous act to do to logic to complain about the health of a guy who's being executed.
0: Yeah, or to save, save the life of a person.
1: We agree that being executed is bad for you.
0: Right.
1: And
0: also, in this recent case of Krista Pike, we tried to kill this person, but we messed up. Please save her life.
1: Yeah. I don't understand how you can do that. I mean, there's no rationing of fentanyl. You could give her a quart.
0: Mm-hmm.
1: You know, that's...
0: Yeah. You could certainly have finished that job that day.
1: Yeah, I mean, why are they skimping on the drugs?
0: Yeah, I don't know.
1: I'm always coming back to that question.
0: Maybe
1: why are they skimping on the drugs?
0: They take it all, it's turning into the Soviet Union. All the workers are taking the good stuff home, selling it on the black market. They're going to get themselves some Levi's.
1: Mm.
2: Is that what's going on? It makes a lot of sense to me that that's what's happened.
1: They're getting pants?
0: Yeah, I mean, that's my speculation.
1: Okay.
2: Or the pants equivalent.
1: Pants are good.
0: No, I mean, you know, there will be some American equivalent to the American blue jeans in Soviet Russia.
1: Mm.
0: I'm sure there will be some analog to that. It'll be, what's it going to be? Probably like, I don't know, face-hiding hoodies or... Something
2: fancy
0: weird.
2: Cars.
0: Yeah. Shoes that change the gait of your walk. I don't know. Attorney John Galligan, a former military judge who had represented Hassan in... we just read this part. Let me skip forward.
1: Mm.
0: Galligan said that, according to Hassan, the commandant of the facility brought a chaplain, but no attorney from either the trial defense service or from his civilian defense, when he was notified that Trump had signed off on his execution. Galligan called that a breach of Army regulations. A spokeswoman for the Army said Thursday that multiple attempts were made to contact trial defense service attorneys, saying they made every reasonable effort and adhered to policy. The civilian counsel was not reasonably available to be physically present for the notification on the 5th. The spokeswoman said, adding that counsel was located in Virginia but did not provide a name. The spokeswoman also said Hassan has not been kept from contacting and communicating with his counsel. Hegseth, said the military hasn't executed a service member by firing squad since World War II. The last military execution took place on April 13th, 1961, when Army Private John Bennett was executed by hanging. Interesting. Amnesty International said in its report on executions in 2025 that it knew of at least 17 public executions, 11 in Iran and 6 in Afghanistan. All right. That's the end of that article.
2: So public executions are coming back. I wonder what's going to happen next.
0: Yeah.
2: But those Epstein files, you're not getting public execution from any one of those. Otherwise, they'd have to execute Trump.
0: Yep, Trump and a whole bunch of his friends.
2: I know.
0: But, you know, that's just Democrat hoax.
2: Oh, yeah. Democrat hoax, all right.
0: All right. I got this one from The Well News, which I've never read an article from.
2: So it must be a reputable news source.
0: We'll see how their reputation holds up. Defense tries to suppress confession of alleged U.S. Capitol pipe bomber.
1: They caught that guy?
0: Well, we're going to get into this. Attorneys for the man accused of placing pipe bombs outside the Democratic and Republican National Committee headquarters before the January 6, 2021 insurrection at the U.S. Capitol are trying to suppress his confession with new allegations of misconduct by the FBI. They're still calling that an insurrection, huh? Their motion filed last week argues the FBI used psychologically coercive interrogation techniques. You think?
1: they do that.
0: They might bump into you at the grocery store and, like, they'll use coercive interrogation techniques to find out, like, you know, how your week has been or something.
2: I know, right?
0: It's just, it comes as second nature to those guys. They say Brian J. Cole Jr.'s autism made him vulnerable to threatening influences, meaning the confession should be excluded at trial. Prosecutors say they have evidence to support legitimate use of his confession. The trial is scheduled to begin February 16th. Cole was arrested nearly 5 years after the unexploded bombs were planted. He has pleaded not guilty to charges of attempted use of weapons of mass destruction and committing an act of terrorism while armed.
1: I don't see why they call them weapons of mass destruction, because only a nuclear destroys mass. Everything else conserves mass.
2: Interesting. Okay.
0: Does it actually destroy mass, though?
1: Nuclear?
0: Yeah.
1: Yes, it converts it into energy.
2: Okay.
1: Otherwise, matter is neither created nor destroyed.
2: How
0: isn't it just converted, though?
2: Conserve mass.
1: Huh?
0: Isn't it just converted, though? Not actually destroyed?
1: Well, if it's converted to energy, it no longer exists as matter.
0: So then, I mean, burning wood in your stove destroys matter, converts it to energy.
1: It doesn't actually destroy matter. That's a chemical reaction. So so the atoms are the same. They just recombine into different configurations. You only destroy matter when you split an atom.
2: Okay.
1: And that's where E equals MC squared comes from. It's a lot of energy. It's more than you generally want in your living room.
0: I would imagine that's true. All right. Let's see. Yeah, I think also though that the term weapons of mass destruction to describe a pipe bomb seems a little over the top.
1: Yeah, pipe bombs are all stoned. Mellow. They're just
0: the explosives were discovered as thousands of supporters and then President Donald Trump gathered in Washington and later stormed the Capitol, interrupting Congress's certification of Joe Biden's presidential victory. Cole initially denied any involvement in the attempted bombing while being interrogated by FBI agents on December 4th, 2025. Defense attorneys said in their U.S. District Court filing that FBI agents engaged in a methodical dismantling of a man whose autism left him unable to withstand the psychologically coercive tactics deployed against him. The 42-page court filing says FBI agents intensified their questioning after Cole repeatedly insisted he was innocent. According to the motion, Cole told investigators, "How am I supposed to explain that I'm innocent?" His lawyers say he eventually began stimming during the questioning, or repetitive behavior that they characterize as a sign of acute emotional distress. It also is associated with autism. The motion describes the moment when agents showed Cole surveillance video of the pipe bomb suspect. According to the motion, an agent asked, "Do you recognize this person?" Cole answered, "No." Asked whether he had watched the video before, he again said, "No." The defense says an agent then warned him, "Lying to federal agents is breaking the law. That's another crime, so more lies just makes it worse, okay? No, look at me. Do you understand that?" Seconds later, according to the transcript quoted in the motion, the agent asked, "So, is this individual you?" Cole answered, "Yes." Cole's attorneys say the FBI implication of a threat caused him to change his answer. Mr. Cole had just denied recognizing himself in it. It was the product of the threat. The agents turned no into yes by telling him that no was itself a crime, the lawyers wrote in their filing. They also allege the FBI agents threatened to drag Cole's family into the investigation and subject them to similar treatment unless he told investigators what they considered to be the truth. This is how they do it, and they'll tell you all kinds of things like, "Oh, it's no big deal, right? You were into a little thing one night. It's no big deal. We can make this go away. You just got to tell me the truth." And then, man, they're tricky. Give us a call, 603-283-6160. 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
9: From Feature Story News in Washington, I'm Nick Harper. Pope Leo has thanked Catholics for their prayers after he underwent surgery for lung cancer. The Vatican said he is recovering as expected. The 71-year-old Pope is said to have asked for dinner after the 90-minute procedure and spent the evening with staff. Ever since, Stuart Smith has more.
10: They can study that to find out more about how advanced that cancer is. And they deliberately said, the Vatican explains, that surgeons did a radical resection, which means to take out a larger chunk of the lung than perhaps might be strictly necessary in order to provide buffer in case it has spread more than initial testing had found. And so we will perhaps find out later in the week about what this means for the Pope's health more generally. But the Vatican is saying in its statement that the surgery was successful.
9: Consumer prices in the US rose 3.7% over the past year, inflation data that could now worry the Trump administration just weeks before the midterm election. The increase was driven largely by energy costs, with Middle East supply disruptions pushing up the price of gasoline for motorists and transport companies across the country. The latest figures also put pressure on the Federal Reserve as it weighs up whether to raise interest rates when it meets in 2 weeks' time. Taiwan has confirmed that it will invest more than $4 billion in an Alaska liquefied natural gas pipeline project. U.S. President Donald Trump announced the commitment at a campaign rally in the state. That rally also served as a chance to try and shore up support for a Republican senator facing an unexpectedly competitive race. Ever since Kate Fisher reports from Washington.
11: The Republican Dan Sullivan, who is the senator there, is in a much closer race than he would have liked, hence the huge distance that Donald Trump travelled from Washington to Alaska, a state that hasn't elected a Democrat for nearly 20 years, which just shows how precarious Donald Trump perhaps is seeing his Republican lawmakers in these upcoming midterm elections.
9: At least 9 people have been killed in Ukraine by Russian strikes. Moscow targeted the city of Lutsk a day after Russian ballistic missiles struck all 3 of Ukraine's power plants. Peter Dickinson in Kyiv says the possible loss of early warning intelligence from the United States could leave Ukrainians exposed.
12: Certainly, it would create a lot of challenges for the Ukrainian military in terms of their operations. It would create challenges for Ukraine's ability to strike back against Russia. But most of all, it would do exactly what it did last night. It would leave Ukraine wide open to attacks. It would leave them essentially, you know, almost blind to incoming strikes. And so the civilian population would not be able to take the necessary precautions to defend themselves. You know, one would assume that would lead to an even higher civilian death toll and a general sense of insecurity.
9: From Bureaus Worldwide, this is FSN.
13: With FSN Spotlight, I'm Simon Marks, with more today on the growing conflict between Saudi Arabia and the Houthis, Iranian proxies lobbing missiles and other projectiles at Saudi targets from Yemen. Are the Americans about to get involved? President Trump says he's thinking about it. Dr. Elizabeth Kendall is an Arabist and Middle East expert and president of Girton College at the University of Cambridge. She is not so sure.
14: Saudi Arabia has asked several times for American assistance over the last few weeks in helping to push back against Houthi aggression, and the Trump administration has refused. It might change now because, of course, in this airport attack on Saturday, one of the civilians that was killed was an American. But I think it's unlikely that the US will get stuck in any major kinetic way for a couple of reasons. One is that it really doesn't need another Middle East conflict so soon before the midterm elections. Second, US munitions are running low and it needs to restock. And then third, and perhaps most important, it might not end well for America.
13: That's because last year the US launched an air campaign against the Houthis for 7 weeks and did not succeed in eradicating the threat they pose. But she does think some kind of limited show of strength US airstrikes are possible. The Israelis are also offering the Saudis military assistance in trying to combat the Houthi threat. With FSN Spotlight, I'm Simon Marks.
9: In the main news again, Pope Leo has thanked Catholics for their prayers after he underwent surgery for lung cancer. The Vatican says he's recovering as expected. Consumer prices in the US rose 3.7% over the last year, worrying inflation data ahead of the midterm elections. And Taiwan has confirmed it's investing more than $4 billion in an Alaska LNG pipeline project. That's Feature Story News, Nick Harper reporting.
15: A civilian casualty is flattered to have been mistaken for a Hamas leader, and an asexually reproduced sea sponge is worried she's turning into herself. This news summary is best enjoyed in a state of leisurely repose, so sit back, relax, and let the waves of condensed news gently lap at your brain. This is The Onion Week in Review, Hoping to foster a lifelong connection to the airline, Delta announced the launch of its official alumni magazine, Flown, this week, a quarterly publication for people who have been passengers with the airline at some point in the past. A press release from Delta confirmed that the magazine will feature obituaries, wedding announcements, and profiles of prominent flyers that celebrate the shared experiences and interests of the airline's 900 million alumni.
16: I think it's a nice thing for Delta to do. I mean, it's always interesting to just skim through an issue, see what the old boarding group's up to. It kind of makes me nostalgic for the few hours back when I was on that flight to Tampa. Simpler days.
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1: Riley O'Bill.
2: And nobody.
0: We were reading a story about the FBI coercing a confession out of their suspect for the pipe bombs that were planted at the J6 thing.
2: Well, the kernel of truth in this thing is a lot of people, who was that woman, the cooking show woman?
1: Martha Stewart?
2: Martha Stewart.
1: Yeah.
2: Was one of the victims of this. The FBI can lie to you, but if you lie to them, that's a felony. So if you're ever questioned by the FBI... It's a great time to insist on getting your lawyer, although they held me for 3 hours without letting me have a lawyer.
0: They got all these rules that they claim are the rules, and then they don't follow any of them.
1: It's rather hypocritical for them to be able to lie to you, but you can't lie to them, don't you think?
2: It's true. I would much rather we both be expected to tell the truth.
0: Yeah.
2: Although it's my want not to say a lot.
0: Definitely.
2: But they do not. They will keep right on questioning you after you've demanded a lawyer. You have to keep doing it.
0: Yeah.
2: When they arrested me, first felony arrest was in Massachusetts, and they kept trying to. Get me to say whose bag it was. And I can say it now. It was Capuzzo's bag. But he's unfortunately no longer with us. But so finally they bring the bag to my cell.
1: How are we supposed to get the bag back to Capuzzo if he's not here with us?
2: The bag is gone.
1: Okay.
2: The bag went into an evidence incinerator.
1: All right.
2: But, no, actually it didn't, come to think of it, because the last thing they did is they brought the bag to my cell, and they said, whose property should we put this in? And I said, oh, you can just put that in my property. I'll get it back to the owner. And
0: I'm sure they just went ahead and did that.
2: Yeah. Well, I can't remember what became of the bag, actually, now. Mm-hmm. I have no idea whether it was in my property when I got out or not. But they'll do stuff like that. When they were arresting me here, I'm frantically on my phone, of course. And the guy's like, would you like us to put the phone back in the house so it's there when you get out? And I said, no, that's okay. I'll just take that. Right along to, because if they'd done that, it would have been subject to the search warrant.
1: Mm-hmm. Oh.
2: And I would have never seen it again.
0: Right.
2: But because it happened to be in my hand when I wandered out into the raid to have a cigarette, mm-hmm. It wasn't subject to the first raid or the second raid? It was the last raid.
1: Okay.
2: It was the third.
1: Oh, the third raid. Okay.
2: Yeah, the first one was for a smoke detector. They kind of escalated after that. Oh,
1: why would they raid over a smoke detector?
2: Because they're the government. That's what they do.
0: Hmm.
2: And the funny thing is, it was a smoke detector that would have only been required if we'd been operating as a bed and breakfast or something, and we weren't.
1: Interesting.
2: That was weird. That was the city raid. I think they just wanted to see what we were up to.
0: Definitely. That's what you call a fishing expedition.
2: Yep. Yeah. And we had no fish.
0: Speaking of fish, I heard some guy just caught a gigantic tuna somewhere off the coast of Massachusetts.
1: I didn't hear that.
0: Yeah, he chartered a boat and caught like a, it was like 1,100 pound tuna or something insane, worth over $1 million.
2: Oh, wow. Somewhere a sushi chef is very happy.
0: Yeah. We're going to go to the phones right now, or we've got a call from Marathon, Florida. You're on Free Talk Live. What's on your mind?
3: You know, you wouldn't have to rely on people telling the truth if there was no privacy. But that's not what I want to talk about.
0: All right. Let us know. Hang on a second, Skeeter. Hey, Skeeter. We came up with a good idea for you. We're going to give you 1 minute to let us know what you want to talk about, and then we're going to address the nonsense that you tell us without you interrupting us constantly the entire time. So here's your 1 minute. Go ahead.
3: Okay, there are at least three things wrong, glaringly wrong, with the idea that there's no one else that can make decisions for you in your life than you yourself. Number one, it's patently false, right? You can just think of clear counterexamples, parents with kids. You can look at the fentanyl zombies in California walking the streets, people who decided to build their house on the Nepalese-Tibetan border, which got their families killed. Right? Just glaring, obvious things, right? Number two.
2: So you think the people making the bombs, dropping the bombs on them were...
3: I thought I was going to get 1 minute.
0: Yeah, go ahead, Skeeter.
3: I get the back. Well, that's plus 30. Okay, violation.
0: Plus 10. Go ahead.
3: Number two, your actions have consequences on other people's goals. And number three, which is related, externalities. Three, you implicitly assume that people pursuing their own interests will care about yours. And this creates a dilemma in a market system when you inefficiently use property, which can be taken away from you. Okay, now, go ahead. Which point do you want to address?
0: All right. So the first point there was, can we make decisions for ourselves? Skeeter's claim is that...
3: No.
0: Okay. Skeeter's claim is that we cannot exclusively make all the decisions for ourselves. Is that correct?
3: Yeah. I mean, just with respect to the goal of satisfying your goals, that doesn't necessarily mean all your decisions are better than anyone else can make for you.
0: Sometimes somebody else has the right to make a decision for me, is your argument.
3: Sometimes. There are instances where someone can make a better decision if the goal is to maximize your goals, which it's not. I mean, I don't see why that should be the ultimate goal of society.
2: What if my goal is to make my own decisions?
0: Good question.
3: It doesn't matter. That's not my goal. I have the same goals, right?
0: Your goals are irrelevant to nobody's goals.
2: Yeah, nobody cares.
3: What's that? Yeah, they obviously do. They obviously do. Like the Indians had goals for their family and their land before they were conquered, right? Do you think the Europeans cared?
0: It doesn't seem as if they did. On that first point, though, I would mostly agree with you that there are forms of legitimate external authority in this world. One of those I would not count as being government.
3: I partially agree with you. I mean, I mostly agree with you. As long as you don't detach aggression from the profit motive, aggression can still be moral. That's the more accurate statement to be made, right?
2: I would not agree with that.
0: I use my hammer aggressively on a constant basis, and I've never done anything immoral with it.
1: That's because you're building things with your hammer.
0: I have a bit of a nitpicky argument with the word aggression as well.
3: And I also wanted to qualify when I talked about profit, I meant profit in its perfect form. When you have perfect money. Right. When money represents total productivity, I mean, the total capital stock of the economy.
0: I'm skeptical that that could exist. But
3: things that are inhibiting from that coming about are things like the notion that we have a right to privacy.
0: You don't necessarily have a right to privacy. You do have a right to try to maintain some level of privacy in your life. You have a right to seek privacy. You don't have a default right to have privacy.
2: According to Terry Pratchett, cackling was something to be concerned about. When people start cackling, that's not usually good. You see what I mean?
0: I do.
2: There's a definite cackle going on here.
0: Definitely.
2: You
3: guys say some absurd things, right? Like I know what you're getting at with that, with the negative and positive right crap.
2: Oh God, really now he's no started.
3: Right? It's an awful sense of entitlement that democracy has ingrained upon you when you were in public school, right? The idea that you have these even negative rights are patent. Well, actually,
0: no, there are inherent rights.
3: There are, but they're not the ones taught to you in school.
0: No,
3: not taught to you by democracy or John Locke. Not taught to you by libertarianism. You have a right to maximize productivity. That's the only right you have.
1: How do you know that's inaccurate. The only right I have, though?
2: Okay,
0: and also who gets to decide what's productive and what isn't?
3: Because if you deviate from that right, that creates a profit incentive for someone else to stop you from doing what you're doing.
0: See, the problem
2: with Skeeter. Why do they want to stop me from doing what I'm doing?
0: The problem with Skeeter, and thanks for the call tonight, is that he thinks there's some universal idea of what is productive and what isn't. Like, what he thinks that value is objective.
2: Hmm.
0: Yeah.
2: Okay.
0: Which is, I'm still trying to get my mind around that part. Maybe he wants to talk about that next time. But he refuses to see how you and I might assign value to something differently.
2: Right.
0: Anyway, we got another caller on the line. So go to Tim. Tim in Florida, you're on Free Talk Live. What's on your mind?
4: Well, I agree with Skeeter on a lot of points very often. On other points, not so much. He makes a lot of great points, and I want to address none of them at this time. Nobody, you sound like you're going in slow motion now that they cut you off your Adderall supply. Kind of freaks me out.
2: Well, you know, that will be repaired when it's repaired.
4: Yeah, right now you sound like the movie announcer guy. I didn't even recognize you.
2: Well, I am a movie monster in my spare time.
4: Why are they skimping on the drugs?
2: That's always a good question.
1: Because they want to control the drug trade. They want to be the drug dealers of the world instead of having the free market do it. Or they don't want the black market drug dealers come along because they might do it better than the government. And the government doesn't like competition.
2: Well, definitely, if you're executing somebody, you're not counting on any repeat business.
1: True.
4: On that, I totally support live streaming the execution, and please let me explain. We already see lives ended, like, on a daily basis on the news in foreign countries, and these are essentially, even if they're not intentional, they're essentially executions of, you know, in many cases, innocent people. You know, just in the bumper between the show, four children in Ukraine. So why not live stream an execution of someone that actually deserves it? He totally deserves it. He lived by the bullet, and now he's going to die by the bullet.
2: What did he do with the bullet to live by it? Because I can't think of too many uses for him that'll keep you alive. You can't eat him. You can't.
0: How would a bullet keep you alive?
2: Mm.
0: Yeah. I mean, whether or not the guy deserves to die is separate from whether or not it should be live streamed, in my opinion.
4: Well, Sarah asks, on a slightly different note, Sarah asks a very intriguing question, which is, who is going to compete against Wu Wei Wuhan? Seriously.
2: What is Wu Wei Wuhan?
4: I don't know. It's some politician in New Mexico, I guess.
2: Oh, that guy.
0: That's the oddball
2: Republican.
0: Who
2: is going to compete against him? I'd find out, but I'm paralyzed by not caring very much.
0: Well, it's not going to be nobody.
2: Well, nobody is running. I'm running a write-in campaign for every elected office in America. So.
1: All right, perfect.
0: Do you have residents in all 50 states?
2: I don't. There may be technicalities in some places, but I'm sure that the ground surge of public support will cause those to be irrelevant.
1: Mm. Well, if people want to vote for nobody, they can just write you in.
2: Indeed. Just write me in, and if nobody gets elected, I guarantee you nobody will do the job.
0: Yeah, I would write in nobody for every single position I voted for if I was into voting.
2: Mm-hmm.
1: You're not into voting, Stu.
4: Just a couple more thoughts on voting and Sarah's call. In all seriousness, I did appreciate that she basically said if she doesn't know anything about the issue or she doesn't know anything about the candidate, she just leaves it blank. That's what I think everybody should do. Also, it seems like a 100-page voter instruction manual is kind of discriminatory against the illiterate. You know what I really mean, black people.
2: Doesn't it make sense to discriminate against the illiterate in voting? I mean,
0: I don't think you really want people who can't read making decisions on a higher level for the rest of us.
2: I mean, I don't want anybody making my decisions for me.
0: I don't either.
2: You know, but especially not people who can't, you know, haven't achieved at least, you know, minimal intellectual development.
0: Yeah.
4: Right, like Wu Hei Wuhan.
1: Exactly.
4: Probably who you aren't. That coal guy, by the way, yeah, he maintained his innocence for like hours and hours and hours and hours and basically just finally gave up. He was just like, whatever, can we stop now? Yeah, it's me. That's the impression I got.
0: That's the impression I get, too.
4: Was him or not, I don't know. If it was him or not, that's another story, but...
0: Well, I've got a second story that points at somebody else. We'll get into that one
4: I'm gonna tune into that now. So,
0: all right,
4: taking my call.
0: Yep, thanks for the call tonight.
1: Thanks, Tim.
0: Thanks for putting us back onto our story too.
2: And thanks for not cackling. That's disturbing.
0: Double thanks for not cackling. Justice Department officials say they will respond in a court filing, but so far have denied wrongdoing. Prosecutors previously said that after Cole admitted planting the pipe bombs, he spent about 90 minutes explaining how he built, transported, and placed them. I imagine that was an hour and a half of them walking through, so did you do it this way? And him going, yeah, that's how I did it.
2: Mm.
0: Other evidence separate from the confession added to the case against Cole, according to the prosecutors. The FBI says Cole's Nissan Sentra was recorded by a license plate reader near South Capitol Street on January 5th, 2021, and that cell phone records placed his phone in the vicinity of the Republican and Democratic National Committee headquarters about the time the bombs were planted. Investigators also say they identified components in the pipe bombs that Cole purchased near his home in Woodbridge, Virginia. That's where that article ends.
1: So FBI is planting evidence again, huh? They're using a fall guy to plant evidence on, it sounds like.
0: That is what it sounds like.
1: Okay.
0: It also sounds like the Well News doesn't want to speak too loudly about it.
1: Yeah.
0: Okay, so that leads into this other story that I've got from Gateway Pundit. This is court document. Former U.S. Capitol Police officer turned CIA employee failed polygraph test regarding J6 pipe bombs. In December of 2025, the FBI identified the alleged pipe bomber and conducted a search on his home and arrested Brian Cole Jr., 30, of Woodbridge, Virginia, after a fresh review of old evidence. The FBI claimed they found evidence during the search that suggested Cole Jr. was the person responsible for placing the inert devices at the RNC and DNC headquarters on the evening of January 5th, 2021. Following his arrest, Cole, who was said to be autistic, sought bail in January 2026 but was denied by U.S. Magistrate Judge Brian Sharbaugh after Cole admitted to planting the bombs after hours of intense interrogation. However, he has pleaded not guilty to the two charges related to planting the explosive devices. In November of 2025, a former U.S. Capitol Police officer who now works for the Central Intelligence Agency was identified as the alleged pipe bomber by the Blaze's Steve Baker. However, according to CBS News, the former USCP officer had an alibi, a video of her at home playing with her puppies that night.
2: What?
0: That's her alibi. See, I took this video of me playing with my puppies. I couldn't have possibly been there.
1: That's wild.
0: In a new filing from Cole's attorneys today, a new detail has emerged that wasn't previously reported. In a motion filed this morning, it was learned that, according to discovery produced by the government in this case, the FBI began investigating, questioning, and covertly surveilling Kirchhoff during the time it began investigating Mr. Cole. On November 6, 2025, Kirchhoff was interviewed by the FBI and took a polygraph examination. According to the filing, she was asked two relevant questions. Did you place those pipe bombs? And two, did you place those pipe bombs that evening? Ms. Kirchhoff failed the polygraph. The FBI polygraph examiner noted Kirchhoff's very controlled reaction to the news of her failing the polygraph and seemingly rehearsed responses to the examiner's questions. On November 7, 2025, the filing reports that the FBI opened a file on Kirchhoff and issued subpoenas and preservation requests for electronic accounts. On November 12, 2025, the same day the investigation into Mr. Cole was opened, the FBI attempted to question Ms. Kirchhoff and Mr. Dickert at her residence. The following day, they interviewed Kirchhoff's dog walker. There's more to this story, which we'll get to on the other side. If you don't want to hear about this, you can give us a call, though. 603-283-6160. Bring up anything you want. This is interesting to me, though, so we'll continue this story on the other side. This is Free Talk Live.
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6: From Feature Story News in Washington, I'm Nick Harper. Pope Leo has thanked Catholics for their prayers after he underwent surgery for lung cancer. The Vatican said he is recovering as expected. The 71-year-old Pope is said to have asked for dinner after the 90-minute procedure and spent the evening with staff. Ever since, Stuart Smith has more.
7: They can study that to find out more about how advanced that cancer is. And they deliberately said, the Vatican explains, that surgeons did a radical resection, which means to take out a larger chunk of the lung than perhaps might be strictly necessary in order to provide buffer in case it has spread more than initial testing had found. And so we will perhaps find out later in the week about what this means for the Pope's health more generally. But the Vatican is saying in its statement that the surgery was successful.
6: Consumer prices in the US rose 3.7% over the past year, inflation data that could now worry the Trump administration just weeks before the midterm election. The increase was driven largely by energy costs, with Middle East supply disruptions pushing up the price of gasoline for motorists and transport companies across the country. The latest figures also put pressure on the Federal Reserve as it weighs up whether to raise interest rates when it meets in 2 weeks' time. Taiwan has confirmed that it will invest more than $4 billion in an Alaska liquefied natural gas pipeline project. U.S. President Donald Trump announced the commitment at a campaign rally in the state. That rally also served as a chance to try and shore up support for a Republican senator facing an unexpectedly competitive race. Ever since Kate Fisher reports from Washington.
8: The Republican Dan Sullivan, who is the senator there, is in a much closer race than he would have liked, hence the huge distance that Donald Trump travelled from Washington to Alaska, a state that hasn't elected a Democrat for nearly 20 years, which just shows how precarious Donald Trump perhaps is seeing his Republican lawmakers in these upcoming midterm elections.
6: At least 9 people have been killed in Ukraine by Russian strikes. Moscow targeted the city of Lutsk a day after Russian ballistic missiles struck all 3 of Ukraine's power plants. Peter Dickinson in Kyiv says the possible loss of early warning intelligence from the United States could leave Ukrainians exposed.
9: Certainly, it would create a lot of challenges for the Ukrainian military in terms of their operations. It would create challenges for Ukraine's ability to strike back against Russia. But most of all, it would do exactly what it did last night. It would leave Ukraine wide open to attacks. It would leave them essentially almost blind to incoming strikes. And so the civilian population would not be able to take the necessary precautions to defend themselves. You know, one would assume that would lead to an even higher civilian death toll and the general sense of insecurity.
6: From bureaus worldwide, this is FSN.
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0: 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And I would like to thank Mike for being an amplifier with us here at Free Talk Live. That means that Mike went to amps.freetalklive.com and signed up to support the show. 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
1: There's perks.
0: There are perks, but not
1: perks.
0: Not the kind that I think you're thinking of, though. In the studio tonight, it's Stu.
2: Riley O'Bell.
1: And nobody. And perks.
0: Perks and benefits.
2: So become an amplifier at amps.freetalklive.com.
0: That's all it takes, and then you can get some perks too.
1: Perks.
0: We were reading an article from a Gateway Pundit about a second suspect in the January 6th pipe bombing case. This second subject is named Ms. Kirchhoff, and apparently she was questioned and failed a polygraph about it. So we'll continue the article. It says they interviewed Kirchhoff's dog walker. Then the next day, following the dog walker interview, Kirchhoff and Dickert were interviewed together by the FBI and an assistant U.S. attorney. A former FBI agent told the Gateway Pundit that this is definitely a bit unusual to interview them together, noting they'd never conducted a joint interview with an AUSA. The filing states that Kirchhoff was surveilled the entire month of November 2025 without her knowledge and that a request had been sent to the CIA for her employment records. They also sent surveillance footage of her walking to a podiatrist, likely for a gait analysis. Cole's attorneys are now requesting subpoenas for the following information, according to the filed motion. A subpoena to Ms. Kirchhoff for A, the video of Ms. Kirchhoff's dog taken at her home, with her voice allegedly in the background, purporting from the evening of January 5th, 2021, shown to the FBI agents by her or Mr. Dickert in November 2025, and any other photo, video, or audio created on the same device. This goes through a whole list of things they're requesting, such as the results from the polygraph.
1: Yeah, that definitely seems like that might matter.
0: Yeah, even though they've they've ruled that polygraphs are not necessarily admissible as evidence, they do work fairly reliably.
1: Well, and also, I think the rules for exculpatory evidence are different. I think it's, I think a polygraph can more easily be used to impeach a witness than to serve as proof, proof of the crime.
0: Right.
1: I'm not sure on that, but I'm, relatively sure.
0: Yeah, it seems like a at least interesting bit of information either way.
1: Yeah.
0: In a post on X, the Blaze's Steve Baker, who initially raised suspicion about Kirchhoff's involvement in the planting of the pipe bombs, stated, "To all those who have criticized and attacked me these last 5 months, I forgive you. Lots more to come." Seems like there was more to this article, but I think that might have been it.
2: So
1: they're scraping it off the web already.
2: Which pipe bomb incident are these articles referring to? Was there one recently, or
1: this is January 6th.
2: Okay.
1: And they didn't investigate it for the longest time, or they didn't seem to.
0: Yeah, it took them 4 years to have any kind of suspects.
2: Wow, that's crazy.
0: And apparently, so this Ms. Kirchhoff was the first suspect, and they quickly said, oh, no, not her. She's going on to work for the CIA, so it couldn't possibly have been her.
1: Oh, yeah.
0: And then they arrested a autistic black man and coerced a confession out of him. So,
1: oh, wow. OK. Okay.
2: So the CIA actually did plant the pipe bombs for the insurrection, alleged.
0: That's what it sounded like. Our Capitol Police.
2: Huh.
0: Probably put up to it by FBI.
1: Yeah.
0: That's, yeah, I mean, obviously speculation, but looking at the evidence available, that's what seems most likely.
1: Yeah, I mean, given that the CIA seems to be giving her a soft landing, that's definitely suspect.
0: Yep. All right, so here's another one. Found this at Activist Post. It's from Mint Press News, Alan McLeod. Title of this one is Revealed: German Anti-Semitism Expert Driving Crackdown on Palestine Solidarity is Former Israeli Spy. Womp womp. That part wasn't in the headline.
2: Interesting.
0: A Munich-based anti-Semitism expert organizing political action helping restrict pro-Palestine protests across Germany is a former Israeli spy, Mint Press can reveal. Since October 7, 2023, Guy Katz, professor of international management at Munich University of Applied Sciences, has become one of the leading figures in German politics on the subject of Israel and anti-Semitism. Katz has founded numerous organizations purporting to fight anti-Semitism, spoke in parliament, and worked with police to help them crack down on anti-Israel speech. He is, however, reportedly a former spy for Israeli intelligence outfit, the Mossad, something that is never disclosed in the widespread coverage and amplification he receives in German and international media. Mint Press News explores this operation. Since October 2023, Guy Katz has emerged as one of the most influential political actors in Germany on the question of Israel-Palestine, founding numerous pressure groups and working with authorities to crush opposition to genocide, all under the guise of fighting anti-Semitism. Earlier this year, he founded Anti-Semitism, Not in My Name, a cross-party organization aimed at stamping across Germany.

0: Run for Their Lives, a group that organizes marches demanding the release of Israeli prisoners from Gaza, both of which Katz founded or co-founded. On October 6, 2024, he also planned and led a large rally in solidarity with Israel in Munich, an action that brought 30,000 people together to denounce Hamas and anti-Semitic violence. Katz's activism has led him to being invited into the halls of Germany of German power. Last year, he addressed the Bavarian parliament, lecturing them on anti-Semitism and telling them explicitly, "Never again is now." He now works with the police and with universities in Germany, developing training programs to instruct them on how to best eliminate what he identifies as Jew hatred. In October 2025, he hosted an event in Munich commemorating the second anniversary of the October 7th attacks. There, he interviewed Naftali Bennett, the former Israeli prime minister who has strongly supported the Israeli Defense Forces, IDF, actions in Gaza and has participated in numerous war crimes. Katz, however, declared himself impressed by the politician. Katz is constantly quoted in media, both German, Israeli, and also the international press, who universally accept his self-appointed designation as an anti-Semitism expert. In short, it is difficult to overemphasize how influential he has been in the debate around Israel and the supposed explosion of anti-Semitism in Germany. Throughout his tireless activism, his message is clear. The primary threat comes not from the fascist right, who less than a century ago carried out a genocidal extermination campaign against Jewish people across Europe, but from the left. I believe that left-wing extremism and Islamist extremism are far more dangerous for us Jews, he told local newspaper Judische Allgemeine, claiming that the situation for German Jews today is very similar to the lead-up to World War II, thanks to the threat the left poses. He decried a German court's ruling not to ban a pro-Palestine march at Ludwig Maximilian University in Munich, claiming that it was blatantly anti-Semitic, because it incites hatred toward Israel by engaging in the original form of anti-Semitism, alleging that Israel is killing Palestinian babies and stealing organs from their victims. In this case, however, it is not a blood libel, but an established fact. Israel has a long and well-documented recent history of organ theft and has killed more than 20,000 Palestinian children in the past 3 years, over 1,000 of whom were infants under the age of one. One particular person on the left that Katz has singled out is Swedish climate activist Greta Thunberg, who in 2025 was abducted by Israeli special forces while trying to deliver life-saving aid to Gaza. Katz simultaneously rejects the categorization of Israel's actions in Gaza as a genocide while asserting that Hamas has committed a genocide against Christians and intends to carry out another until all Jews are annihilated. In a public video, he insists that Israel's attacks on schools and hospitals are justifiable because Hamas was hiding weapons in there, and refers to the people of Gaza, including children, as so-called innocents and so-called civilians. On the other hand, Katz has singled out President Donald Trump for unique praise, describing him as the architect of peace in the Middle East.
1: Sure, yes. Is that why he's bombing people in the Middle East?
0: I mean, he's too bored of peace for that, right?
1: Yeah.
0: That's why
1: he wants a board of peace, because he's bored of peace.
0: Well, it's his board of peace. He's chancellor for lifetime with the soul, maintaining sole discretion to appoint his successor.
2: That's really the title he went with?
0: Yes.
2: Chancellor?
0: I think
1: isn't that wild?
0: Oh, what? You didn't know the guy was full of himself?
1: Well, I knew that, but I don't think the average American, well, maybe some of them do, but the average Trump supporter is like, oh, I love Trump. He's so great. And some of them are aware that, yeah, he's full of himself, but they love it.
0: Yeah, it's
2: weird. He was probably the best and the worst president in my lifetime. His first

0: his first term was actually pretty good as presidents go. And this last one's been awful. Yeah.
1: Well, we gave him 4 more years to drain the swamp, and, you know, he replaced the swamp with his own swamp things.
0: Now, you're talking about, you got a mouse in your pocket?
1: Sorry, I didn't realize I was talking to people who don't believe in government. I forget the language we're all supposed to use.
2: Yeah. In all individuals.
0: I'm an anti-labelist.
2: Yeah, okay, not chancellor, calling himself chairman.
1: Oh, okay.
2: Guess I'll go ahead and correct that. Anyways, chairman for life.
0: Like Mao.
2: Yeah, yep. Like Chairman Mao. That guy was also a class act, huh?
1: Oh, yeah.
0: Mm.
1: Well, his great leap forward, you know, was supposed to give everyone a leg up, but it ended up killing people.
0: Yeah, that's not something you want to do when you're on the edge of a cliff.
1: Exactly.
2: Yeah, unless you're a government, then go for it.
0: Yeah.
2: Let's see where I was in the article. So-called civilians. On the other hand, yep, praise for Trump, the architect of peace in the Middle East.
0: Hmm.
2: Guy Katz moved to Germany in 2004 and has built a successful career now teaching conflict resolution, management, negotiation, and strategy at Munich University of Applied Sciences. What he does not adequately disclose in his political activism and his media interviews are the details of his pre-German past. That is because Guy Katz is a former Mossad spy. In a lecture he gave at the University of Nairobi in 2023, before he became nationally known as one of the chief pro-Israel activists in Germany, he reportedly revealed that he is a former secret agent with the infamous spying agency. During the lecture, he gave details about the adage that former spies never truly leave the business of espionage. Katz told those attending, the university wrote on its official website, that Mossad has learned the art of releasing an agent. He stated that in the military and secret service, there is a department that caters for retired security officers, an admission that raises the question of how much contact former Mossad operatives have with the organization. This assertion appears to be corroborated by Katz's profile on Expert Marketplace, a digital booking platform for public speakers. Katz notes that one of his lecture topics is called Communicating Like a Mossad Agent, a presentation that is based on real stories and shows what managers can learn from them. In other profiles, he is listed as a former IDF intelligence officer, a designation that hints at his possible involvement with his controversial group unit 8200. The reason this past is problematic is that these organizations have a long history of carrying out espionage, psychological operations, terror attacks, and targeted killings around the world, even in allied countries. Mossad executed a series of assassinations of Iranian scientists involved in the country's nuclear energy program, while both it and Unit 8200 have been identified as behind the 2024 Lebanese pager attack, an incident near universally decried as an act of terror that injured thousands of civilians. They take credit for that, don't they?
0: I don't know.
2: I'm pretty sure they said yes, that was absolutely us. I could be mistaken.
1: I don't remember, but you could be right, Stu.
2: And then shortly after that, Netanyahu came to America and gave Trump a golden pager on a plaque.
0: Oh, wow.
2: That wasn't talked about a whole lot, but I thought it was hilarious, so I like to bring it up every time I can.
1: That's really strange that he got a golden pager on a plaque.
2: I've got a golden pager.
1: I hope that thing doesn't explode on him.
2: I bet he does, too. I bet he's got it in a very thick container of some kind.
1: I would hope so.
2: Unit 8200, meanwhile, is the centerpiece of Israel's high-tech surveillance and digital warfare operation. The elite group handles Israel's cyber warfare, hacking, and influence operations. Its former agents were, for example, behind the creation and distribution of the notorious Pegasus app. Pegasus is a piece of software that was used to hack into and spy on more than 50,000 prominent individuals worldwide, including journalists, human rights leaders, activists, and politicians, including European heads of state. Pegasus gave the Israeli intelligence services backdoors into the devices of all those affected, allowing them to spy on dozens of countries at once. It is surely relevant that a member of this sort of organization is leading a pressure campaign aimed at prohibiting pro-Palestine speech in Germany. The German establishment, including all major parties, has offered virtually unqualified endorsement for Israel and its actions in Gaza. This support has included signing a military collaboration and cooperation agreement and the sale of nearly $1 billion in weapons in the first 5 months of 2026 alone. The most significant transaction was the delivery of a German-made Dolphin II-class attack submarine delivered to Tel Aviv in July. This elite wall-to-wall solidarity is in stark contrast to the general population. A 2025 YouGov survey found widespread revulsion with Israel, with eight times as many Germans holding highly negative views of the country as highly positive ones. In total, only 21% of the public see Israel in a positive light, including only 4% highly positive, with 65% displaying open opposition, including 32% who strongly dislike it. Another recent poll found that 62% of all voters believe Israel is carrying out a genocide in Gaza. When taking out those who said they did not know or did not answer, nearly 4 in 5 Germans responded that they considered Israel's actions genocidal. Germany has seen widespread pro-Palestine actions across the country, but they have been met with force from authorities. Thousands have been arrested, while images of masked riot police brutalizing nonviolent protesters across the country regularly go viral. The German state has moved to effectively criminalize pro-Palestine speech and protest under the rubric of, German word here, Staatsräson, or reason of state, a doctrine that claims that commitment to Israeli security is a non-negotiable and unquestionable pillar of the German state. In 2024, in response to the growing wave of unrest, the government passed a law requiring those applying for German citizenship to swear what amounts to a loyalty oath to Israel and Zionism, acknowledging the state's right to exist. More than 9,000 criminal charges were registered at pro-Palestine protests in Berlin alone in the first 18 months after October 7th attacks. Numerous Palestinian or pro-Palestine groups have been outlawed, as have popular chants such as "From the River to the Sea, Palestine will be free." The reaction from authorities, arguably the toughest in Europe, has drawn bitter condemnation from the United Nations and from groups such as Amnesty International and Human Rights Watch, who have highlighted issues such as state-sanctioned discrimination against Muslims and soft bans on symbols of resistance such as keffiyehs? I don't know what that is.
0: So it's kind of a scarf.
2: Okay. People are wearing those as a symbol of solidarity, I guess. They've outlawed even wearing those.
0: Yeah, I think Yasser Arafat was famous for wearing one.
2: Oh, one of those things. Yeah. That guy always had that scarf thing on.
0: Yeah.
2: That must be what it is. Israel itself has identified Germany as a key battleground in what Prime Minister Benjamin Netanyahu calls the country's eighth front, the battle for Western public opinion. To that end, it has spent vast sums targeting the country with German language messaging extolling Israel and comparing Hamas to ISIS and other terrorist groups, a 2025 Mint Press News investigation found. Israel and the pro-Israel lobby are trying hard to conflate any opposition to its actions in Gaza, Lebanon, and beyond as akin to terrorism and anti-Semitism. Cats and his campaign are a major part of this, but whether they will succeed in stemming the wave of pro-Palestine sympathy remains to be seen. That's the end of that article. back to the previous paragraph, though, I think. So it says, comparing Hamas to ISIS and other terrorist groups. If you learn a little bit about those guys, they have quite a bit of similarities. Mostly that they were funded by the people who allegedly hate them the most.
0: Yep.
2: So, there you go. Israel made Hamas. America made ISIS. So, that's how
1: so
2: those
1: Israel's
2: work.
1: Making its terrorist organizations, the United States government's making its terrorist organizations. Huh.
2: Yeah.
1: And we're all supposed to believe they're all against us.
2: Classic all problem, right. Reaction, solution.
1: All right.
2: Give us a call, 603-283-6160. 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
6: From Feature Story News in Washington, I'm Nick Harper. Pope Leo has thanked Catholics for their prayers after he underwent surgery for lung cancer. The Vatican said he is recovering as expected. The 71-year-old Pope is said to have asked for dinner after the 90-minute procedure and spent the evening with staff. Ever since Stuart Smith has more.
7: They can study that to find out more about how advanced that cancer is. And they deliberately said, the Vatican explains, that surgeons did a radical resection, which means to take out a larger chunk of the lung than perhaps might be strictly necessary in order to provide buffer in case it has spread more than initial testing had found. And so we will perhaps find out later in the week about what this means for the Pope's health more generally. But the Vatican is saying in its statement that the surgery was successful.
6: Consumer prices in the US rose 3.7% over the past year, inflation data that could now worry the Trump administration just weeks before the midterm election. The increase was driven largely by energy costs, with Middle East supply disruptions pushing up the price of gasoline for motorists and transport companies across the country. The latest figures also put pressure on the Federal Reserve as it weighs up whether to raise interest rates when it meets in 2 weeks' time. Taiwan has confirmed that it will invest more than $4 billion in an Alaska liquefied natural gas pipeline project. U.S. President Donald Trump announced the commitment at a campaign rally in the state. That rally also served as a chance to try and shore up support for a Republican senator facing an unexpectedly competitive race. Ever since Kate Fisher reports from Washington.
8: The Republican Dan Sullivan, who is the senator there, is in a much closer race than he would have liked, hence the huge distance that Donald Trump traveled from Washington to Alaska, a state that hasn't elected a Democrat for nearly 20 years, which just shows how precarious Donald Trump perhaps is seeing his Republican lawmakers in these upcoming midterm elections.
6: At least 9 people have been killed in Ukraine by Russian strikes. Moscow targeted the city of Lutsk a day after Russian ballistic missiles struck all 3 of Ukraine's power plants. Peter Dickinson in Kyiv says the possible loss of early warning intelligence from the United States could leave Ukrainians exposed.
9: Certainly, it would create a lot of challenges for the Ukrainian military in terms of their operations. It would create challenges for Ukraine's ability to strike back against Russia. But most of all, it would do exactly what it did last night. It would leave Ukraine wide open to attacks. It would leave them essentially almost blind to incoming strikes. And so the civilian population would not be able to take the necessary precautions to defend themselves. You know, one would assume that would lead to an even higher civilian death toll and the general sense of insecurity.
6: From Bureaus Worldwide, this is FSN.
10: With FSN Spotlight, I'm Simon Marks, with more today on the growing conflict between Saudi Arabia and the Houthis. Iranian proxies lobbing missiles and other projectiles at Saudi targets from Yemen. Are the Americans about to get involved? President Trump says he's thinking about it. Dr. Elizabeth Kendall is an Arabist and Middle East expert and president of Girton College at the University of Cambridge. She is not so sure.
11: Saudi Arabia has asked several times for American assistance over the last few weeks in helping to push back against Houthi aggression, and the Trump administration has refused. It might change now because, of course, in this airport attack on Saturday, one of the American civilians that was killed was an American. But I think it's unlikely that the US will get stuck in any major kinetic way for a couple of reasons. One is that it really doesn't need another Middle East conflict so soon before the midterm elections. Second, US munitions are running low and it needs to restock. And then third, and perhaps most important, it might not end well for America.
10: That's because last year the US launched an air campaign against the Houthis for 7 weeks and did not succeed in eradicating the threat they pose. But she does think some kind of limited show of strength US airstrikes are possible. The Israelis are also offering the Saudis military assistance in trying to combat the Houthi threat. With FSN Spotlight, I'm Simon Marks.
6: In the main news again, Pope Leo has thanked Catholics for their prayers after he underwent surgery for lung cancer. The Vatican says he's recovering as expected. Consumer prices in the US rose 3.7% over the last year, worrying inflation data ahead of the midterm elections. And Taiwan has confirmed it's investing more than $4 billion in an Alaska LNG pipeline project. That's Feature Story News, Nick Harper reporting.
12: The Subway restaurant chain has reacted with shock this week after executives discovered that many customers are apparently purchasing footlong sandwiches and eating the entire 12 inches by themselves. A spokesperson for the company addressed reporters this morning.
13: This is not how our products are intended to be consumed. Our footlong subs have always been meant to be shared among two or more friends. Eating an entire foot of food shouldn't be possible for most people, but they've been doing it somehow, and it needs to stop.
12: To encourage healthier eating habits, Subway is clarifying its marketing, adjusting language on menus and in television commercials like this one.
14: $5 footlongs? Wow, that's $2.50 per person.
12: Subway's corporate leadership says they were horrified to learn of the misunderstanding.
13: It's frightening. I mean, you don't see people eating entire pizzas by themselves. We even cut the footlongs in half into 2 regular-sized sandwiches before handing them to you. But I guess that wasn't clear enough.
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0: 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It's talk radio you control. You can let us know what you're thinking about tonight by calling 603-283-6160. Again, that's 603-283-6160. In the studio tonight, it's Stu.
1: Riley O'Bill.
2: And nobody.
3: Riley brought in a story that I'd like to read. It's from Mental Floss. This is the best and worst states for teachers in 2026. Teaching can be a tough job, and it may be made tougher depending on which state you live in. Or you could just quit.
1: Yeah, or, you know, teach at a private school or something else.
2: Well, of course, some teachers do that.
1: Yeah.
3: Or, you know, be a heroin-addicted bum. You'll do less damage to your society.
1: I don't know. I did go to government school, and I did have some, I would say, some pretty good teachers. But I came from Utah, and I guess some of them really dedicated to the profession out there.
3: Yeah, I had a couple of teachers that would qualify as what people call a good teachers, but they were so obviously restricted by the bureaucratic rules in place that they couldn't do the things they wanted to do. I think the best thing we got away with in school was that one of these good teachers let us listen to a Stephen King audiobook on tape instead of doing actual work.
1: Wow.
3: That's not learning. That's not the trivium method. That's not hermetic principles. It's not anything of use. So, I don't know. Even like, I just don't think. Some teachers, yes, their heart's in the right place and they want to do the very best they can, but you're working for an evil institution and you're not going to do a whole lot of good that way. Just my opinion. We're going to go to the phones right now because that's the point of the show. David in New Mexico is called in. What's on your mind tonight, David?
4: The show has a point to it?
3: Yeah, so that you can call in. Let us know what you're thinking about. So what are you thinking about?
4: Oh, man. Bunch of stuff. Number one, it occurred to me that last week or whenever that was, when I solicited your listeners to call in if they were listening to a radio station, because I want to know where you are on the radio. And I had, it was the last segment of the show, and we talked the whole segment, and a call died on hold. So maybe that was somebody actually delivering the information I wanted, and then I didn't give them time to tell us. So that's why I called in a half hour earlier today. And hopefully if anybody's listening on the radio, after I shut up, they will call in and tell us what radio station they're listening to.
3: Yeah, that's possible. If you're listening and that's you, then you got to call in before 10 p.m. Eastern, or else the show will be over and I won't answer.
4: Yeah, well, they did call in before the show was over last week or whenever that was.
3: Are you sure?
4: It's just that we talked the whole last segment and their call died on hold, whoever it was.
2: Died on vine. That's tragic.
4: That environment. Yeah. And there was two things that I wanted to comment that you talked about, and one of them I can't remember, but the one I can remember is you talking about the Indians and the white man, the evil white man. I guess both the blacks and the Indians got a beef with that evil white man. That the Indians, you can't refer to them as the Indians, you know, and what the white man did to the Indians. And whatever else you want to say about it, because they weren't unified. They were a couple hundred different tribes.
3: Also not from India.
4: Yeah, not from India. Although in present day, they want you to call them Indians. They're like, okay, well, we're Indians. But that comes straight from in the mouth of an Indian telling that to me. But anyway, they were killing each other left and right when the white man showed up here, and for hundreds of years after the white, well, let's not let the Spaniards skate. The Spaniards came here first, and they were worse than the, I guess the Spaniards were white Hispanics.
3: Yeah, those were white men.
4: Well, they were, yeah, except they had brown eyes and dark hair and olive skin. They didn't look like a Norwegian, so they weren't the same thing. And they were definitely
2: worse. I don't either.
4: Worse. You don't either what?
2: Look like a Norwegian.
4: That's right, you don't. Well, some you look like some Norwegians, but the stereotypical Norwegian, no. Nobody looks like a stereotypical Norwegian.
2: No.
3: No, he doesn't.
4: No?
2: Anyway, no, I don't look like Sven.
4: No. But the point is that white people, apparently your public school systems are no good. When you showed up here, white people, first of all, the Spaniards had been slaughtering Indians in a far worse manner than the white men did, although the white men did a pretty good job of it at times. But the point I started out with is that the Indians were not unified. There were a couple hundred tribes that were not one for all for one and one for all. They were all for themselves, and they would occasionally make treaties with, you know, adjacent tribes. And then a year later, they would kill the adjacent tribe, and then they would make up again, and then they would kill each other again. And see how that pattern goes?
2: Sounds like Europe.
4: Yeah, well, Europe was doing the same thing, but although it's a different flavor. So, I mean, in Europe, I mean, that's why actually my ancestors and probably anybody listening, if you're white and you got ancestors that came from Europe and they came in the 1800s and they were male, there's a majority chance that they came to America because they didn't want to be cannon fodder in by being conscripted into whatever the army du jour was to go kill the other army du jour. And that's why they came to America, to get away from that. But what when kings in Europe were making dudes with like empty rifles charge machine guns and cannons, Indians in America were doing things like capturing members of the tribe they were fighting and then like roasting them alive. So and I know we burn people to stake, but this thing about you know, letting Indians have some noble reputation, when that's not the case. They were doing every kind of torture you can imagine to other Indians before the white man showed up.
3: What are your sources for this?
4: History books.
3: Okay. Well, I don't know if you're aware, but history books can lie.
4: Yeah, well, it's there you go. Okay, so you use your best sources to prove that what I'm saying is not true, because I've spent thousands of hours. That's what I do every night when I shut you off. That's what I listen to is history. And at the moment I detect that, hey, this is fictionalized, I turn it off and I look for a source that I determine is not fictionalized, that's actual history written by
3: people. Fits your confirmation bias. I get it. That's
4: what?
3: Yeah, something that fits your confirmation bias. I get it. When I hear something that I disagree with, I continue to listen.
4: Here's the thing. Here's a human psychology thing. Whenever, what is it called? Oppositional, something, defiant, whatever.
2: Oppositional defiance disorder?
3: I can't believe that's a real thing.
4: Here's what happens. When somebody like me makes an assertion like I did, human's nature is to immediately try to find out why that is false and why that is wrong, rather than, you know, saying, okay, is that so? Maybe that's so. I'll have to check that out. But there's this overwhelming urge by humans to like take the opposite side of whatever somebody is presenting to them. Why is that?
3: I don't know why that is, but
2: I don't think people do that.
4: Stu just demonstrated it. He just did that. He does that often. Everybody does that often.
3: I just think you're painting an inaccurate picture. I think some tribes behaved in the way you described. I don't think all tribes behaved in the way you described.
4: Did I say all of them?
3: You said they were killing each other left and right, and that they would get into these treaties violate them the next year.
4: Okay. So where in your sentence did I use the word all or any other term that is an absolute, quote unquote, an absolute? like all is an absolute. Did I use an absolute in that statement?
2: Only the Sith speak in absolutes.
4: Yeah. So did I use an absolute? Did I use an absolute in that statement?
3: No, but I thought one was implied. Maybe I picked up something that wasn't there.
4: Let's just stop it. No, first of all, let me enjoy that. Did you say no, that I did not?
3: Uh-huh.
4: Okay, good. Because I've self-trained myself pretty damn well to not speak in absolutes, because absolutes...
2: Never?
4: No, nobody's going to rip into this one. Because absolutes are never correct.
2: I think you're absolutely right.
4: There you go. I knew you'd be on my side on that one. So okay. What else is new, Stu? What's up with you, Stu?
3: Oh, just, you know, the usual.
4: What's the usual? Masturbating in the closet again? What are you talking about?
2: Oh, good Lord.
3: No, the closet's not a very good place for that.
4: Oh, there you go. Now we're getting somewhere. Where is the good place? I'd like to know.
3: But that's,
4: I want to do it in a good place.
3: That's not what I spend a lot of my time doing, though.
2: I'm sure. Pretty sure this is a bad place. Well, all of a sudden,
3: I'm sure. sure. This would not be a very appropriate place at all.
4: Stu does not spend a lot of time doing that, because Stu is very fast.
3: That, and I have a lot of things to do.
4: Well, that's why you're very fast, because you got a lot of other things to do. So you got to get it over with, like, quick. You know, like, 1, 2, 3. Oh, there we go. On to work.
3: Mm-hmm. So what else did you call about tonight? You said a couple of things. That was one thing.
4: Yeah. Well, there was the other thing. There was something else that you guys had said, and I forgot what that was. But, you know, one thing that occurred to me while you were talking about this anti-Semitism thing is, in order for this anti-Semitism Jewish thing to be such a dilemma, constantly going on and on, never ceasing, there must be something to it. Because if it was simpler, if it was more innocent, if there was not some nefarious stuff going on, then it wouldn't endure like it does.
3: You say well-behaved people don't get kicked out of countries repeatedly? Kind of a thing?
4: Yeah, that would. I mean, if you have people that you like really, really like, and you think they're great, and they really add to you, and man, no, you can't have them. We want them. Then yeah, they probably wouldn't get in trouble that way.
3: That's an interesting observation.
4: Mm. Well, what do you mean? It's pretty on its face observation. Haven't you observed that?
3: Yeah, I've noticed.
4: Yeah. So anyway, there's obviously something to it. Otherwise, it wouldn't, present like it presents.
3: Yeah, I think it's a small subset, though, kind of spoiling it for the larger bunch, if that makes sense.
4: Well, it makes perfect sense, because the allegation is that October 7th, that they, 9/11, the Holocaust, that they sacrificed their own, the peons amongst them, you know, that qualify to be part of the tribe. They're part of the tribe, but they don't matter to the agenda, to those of us at the top of the tribe, and we're going to sacrifice you ones at the bottom of the tribe to, the Holocaust and the et cetera, and then use that as leverage to get what we want accomplished.
3: Mm-hmm. Hmm. What are you saying? They left the door open for that attack?
4: Well, yeah, absolutely. There's no explanation. It doesn't make any sense otherwise, other than that, yep.
3: That's what they're saying too.
4: Yeah, the fact that it happened means that somebody wanted it to happen other than the attackers, because the attackers were like ragtag, nobody, nothing that could be stopped by, pardon?
2: Hey.
3: Don't besmirch the name of nobody.
4: ragtag, no ones. That could have been stopped by, anybody, not nobody.
3: Yep.
2: Nobody was nowhere near.
4: Nobody had anything to do with it.
2: Nobody had anything to do with it.
3: Nobody had nothing to do with it.
4: Nobody had nothing to do with it other than them Palestinians and them that were, what's it, false flag set up it's not a Trojan horse. It's a what is it when a false flag is a false flag. But if it's not a false flag, if the attackers are truly your enemy and they truly want to attack you, but you just let it happen, is it a false flag or has it got a different name then?
1: I don't know. That's a good question. I don't know either.
3: I guess we'd call that an inside job.
1: Makes sense. Mm.
4: Yeah, well, there's got to be...
2: 7-Eleven was a part-time job.
3: Mm. Not for me.
4: Yeah, right. Yeah, 7-Eleven was a... Right. Mm. But there's got to be a name for that. There's got to be a thing for it to not have a label. So somebody like Google or Gemini or...
2: Maybe that's why they didn't name it, so people couldn't talk about it.
3: Good point.
4: Oh, there you go. That sounds very crafty. That sounds very Jewish of you. Oops.
3: Do I detect some antiseptic?
1: Antisemitism?
4: Antiseptic? Yeah, I don't like septic. I'd prefer just an outhouse.
3: Hmm. All right. Well, thanks for the call tonight, David. always a good time talking to David from New Mexico.
1: Yeah.
3: So back to the story from Mental Floss about the best and worst states for teachers in 2026. Factors like salary growth and class size make all the difference in where teachers flourish. This article started, teaching can be a tough job, and it may be made tougher depending on which state you live in. It's not just the average teacher salary by state that shapes whether it's a good place for teachers to work. Working conditions can vary from state to state with factors like student-teacher ratio, projected turnover, and school system rankings playing a role in how good or bad a state can be for teachers. Wallet Hub took a look at the different factors affecting teachers in all 50 states and the District of Columbia to determine which states are the best and toughest places to be a teacher. Is your state one of the best or the worst? Washington leads all states. Washington has seen tremendous changes in the teaching profession in recent years, boosting it past all other states to become the best state for teachers. One of the biggest issues was a dramatic increase in teacher pay over the past decade due to state Supreme Court ruling that led to school reforms and higher pay. Today, the state has the second highest average annual pay for teachers in the country and the fourth highest average starting pay. Did that just say the Supreme Court ruled that teachers need higher pay?
2: It seemed to.
1: Read that again.
3: One of the biggest issues was a dramatic increase in teacher pay over the past decade due to a state Supreme Court ruling that led to school reforms and higher pay.
1: It's not a federal court ruling. It's a state Supreme Court ruling.
3: Yeah.
1: So it's still a Supreme Court making a ruling that teachers deserve higher pay. Huh. Interesting.
3: Yeah. Seems like a weird thing for a Supreme Court to rule on, but all right.
2: Well, I haven't read their constitution.
3: Yeah, nor have I.
1: State is this for again?
2: Washington.
1: Okay.
3: New York came in second place for the best state for teachers. It beat Washington for the best state for average annual teacher salaries with a cost of living adjusted salary of $87,670. The state also has the highest per student funding for public school students. Third place, Virginia, does have some low scores for pay, ranking only 12th for average starting salary and 18th for average teacher salary, but it makes up for those rankings with fast-paced growth that increases demand for teachers and has the 6th best school systems in the country. The top 10 best states for teachers in the U.S. include number 1, Washington, 2, New York, 3, Virginia, 4, Illinois, 5, Utah, 6, Georgia, 7, Maryland, 8, New Jersey, 9, California, 10, Connecticut.
1: When I read this article, I was not surprised Utah was on the top 10 because, you know, my siblings, especially my oldest sister, has been getting involved in things like PTA because she cared about the education of her kids. And so, you know, we libertarians talk about, hey, you know, at least two options. You can either get rid of government school or homeschool or whatever, or do government school. Well, my sister chose to do things like getting involved in PTA, and that's, to me, a good thing to some extent, because at least instead of just wanting to get rid of the system, and ultimately, yeah, we'd want to get rid of the system in government schools, she chose to do it through going to PTA. So I'm not surprised that Utah is number five, because parents care a little more about their kids there, it seems like to me.
2: Hmm.
3: Yeah, I think the average Utah parent is probably more involved in their school-age child's life than elsewhere. But that's just a guess.
2: Mm-hmm.
3: New Hampshire teachers have it the worst. Can you believe that?
2: Hmm.
1: Well, we are... A lot of New Hampshire is big on homeschooling, so it doesn't surprise me.
3: Wallet Hub ranked New Hampshire as the worst state for teachers based on its survey criteria. The state performed well and ended up in the top 10 states for academic and work environment issues like quality of school systems, student-teacher ratio, and how friendly it was for working moms. But New Hampshire was sunk by ranking last among all states in opportunity and competition. That topic includes issues like salaries, pensions, potential for income growth, or teacher tenure. Second lowest, Hawaii, had low scores in opportunity and competition, as well as academic and work environment. The biggest factor for the state was that it came in last place for annual salary adjusted for cost of living. Montana was the third lowest ranking state for teachers. Fourth place, Maine, like Hawaii, was sunk by a low annual salary for teachers when adjusted for inflation. The state has the second worst showing in that category, which lowered its overall ranking, even though it did have the third best student-teacher ratio. Give us a call. Phone number here, 603-283-6160. You can talk about pretty much whatever you'd like to. This is Free Talk Live.
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6: From Feature Story News in Washington, I'm Nick Harper. Pope Leo has thanked Catholics for their prayers after he underwent surgery for lung cancer. The Vatican said he is recovering as expected. The 71-year-old Pope is said to have asked for dinner after the 90-minute procedure and spent the evening with staff. Ever since, Stuart Smith has more.
7: They can study that to find out more about how advanced that cancer is. And they deliberately said, the Vatican explains, that surgeons did a radical resection, which means to take out a larger chunk of the lung than perhaps might be strictly necessary in order to provide buffer in case it has spread more than initial testing had found. And so we will perhaps find out later in the week about what this means for the Pope's health more generally. But the Vatican is saying in its statement that the surgery was successful.
6: Consumer prices in the US rose 3.7% over the past year, inflation data that could now worry the Trump administration just weeks before the midterm election. The increase was driven largely by energy costs, with Middle East supply disruptions pushing up the price of gasoline for motorists and transport companies across the country. The latest figures also put pressure on the Federal Reserve as it weighs up whether to raise interest rates when it meets in 2 weeks' time. Taiwan has confirmed that it will invest more than $4 billion in an Alaska liquefied natural gas pipeline project. U.S. President Donald Trump announced the commitment at a campaign rally in the state. That rally also served as a chance to try and shore up support for a Republican senator facing an unexpectedly competitive race. Ever since Kate Fisher reports from Washington.
8: The Republican Dan Sullivan, who is the senator there, is in a much closer race than he would have liked, hence the huge distance that Donald Trump travelled from Washington to Alaska, a state that hasn't elected a Democrat for nearly 20 years, which just shows how precarious Donald Trump perhaps is seeing his Republican lawmakers in these upcoming midterm elections.
6: At least 9 people have been killed in Ukraine by Russian strikes. Moscow targeted the city of Lutsk a day after Russian ballistic missiles struck all 3 of Ukraine's power plants. Peter Dickinson in Kyiv says the possible loss of early warning intelligence from the United States could leave Ukrainians exposed.
9: Certainly, it would create a lot of challenges for the Ukrainian military in terms of their operations. It would create challenges for Ukraine's ability to strike back against Russia. But most of all, it would do exactly what it did last night. It would leave Ukraine wide open to attacks. It would leave them essentially, you know, almost blind to incoming strikes. And so the civilian population would not be able to take the necessary precautions to defend themselves. You know, one would assume that would lead to an even higher civilian death toll and a general sense of insecurity.
6: From bureaus worldwide, this is FSN.
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0: 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You can give us a call at 603-283-6160 and let us know what's on your mind. In the studio tonight, it's Stu,
1: Riley O'Bell,
2: and nobody.
0: And we do have one caller on the line, so we go to the phones. On the screen, caller, you're on Free Talk Live. What's on your mind?
3: Yes, my name's Chuck. I'm curious when you guys were talking about HOAs and things like this and what they do, if you're familiar with what mobile home parks are doing to people who lease the lots that people put mobile homes on, which there are millions of us down south that do it, but they are doubling, tripling, sometimes quadrupling the rent. Some of them are making rules that even HOAs would be ashamed of.
0: Mm-hmm.
2: Oh, wow.
3: I'm just curious if anyone knows, because if you have any recourse against these people, because they apparently can take over a place, come out and say, well, this tree doesn't belong here. You shouldn't have this fence. There's no grandfather clause. And if you don't sign the lease and agree with what all's here, you have to move. They give you something like 10 to 30 days. And then once you sign it, of course, or then they start again with all the rules that you have never seen before. Some of us have been living in the same mobile home park for 40 years. In this case, there are people in here 87 and to the 60s that have been here. And it's not just us. It's going on all over in Myrtle Beach, South Carolina, by this F&G Communities Property Management. And they take over somewhere out of Munch Corner, South Carolina, and they buy these places. And then they come in and the rules, I mean, literally you can't blow your nose the wrong way. It's really that bad. I'm not exaggerating. And then they hire people, to so-called property managers, and the people know nothing. They don't know that falling limbs out of trees are dangerous. They take the rent up, I think we're 3.5 times what it was in the last 7 years. And they take the rent up so high, but it's all you can do to pay it, and they do nothing. They are not responsible for the trees. You have to be responsible for the yard, your trees, and if you guys up there know about trees, you know, it costs thousands to have trees cut. And no one will help. We can't find attorneys that won't get involved. They don't, you know, want to deal with it for some reason because it's mobile homes, I guess, in a mobile home park. But, you know, there are literally hundreds of us right here in this particular area. And if you know anything about mobile homes in the South, you know, there are millions of people that literally live in them. And these people are just taking over like they took over communities and bought all the houses. And I don't know if they intend to run everybody out, price everybody out. But, you know, most of us are on fixed incomes. We can't get any more money. We can't afford to pay any more. And this city in Myrtle Beach, we're paying $90 a month for water. And, you know, I don't know if it's higher up there, but when I first moved here, it was like $20. And, you know, everything is going up to where no one can afford it anymore. And then you can't find people that want to buy it because of the high rent price. You can't get out of it. You just lose everything you have. I hope I'm not going on too much, but, you know, it's really bad when you get old.
0: Nope. I definitely feel for you on that situation. There's a couple of problems there. One is that the dollar loses its value at an increasingly rapid rate. So when things get more expensive, it looks like the cost of things went up, but it really is just that your dollar has less power. And so the price of everything since since I started buying stuff in the world, has gone up anywhere from 2 to 4 times, depending on what the item is. But at the minimum, everything has at least doubled in price since the time I started buying things in the world. The other problem is with lot rent and trailer parks is that essentially you're living on someone else's property, and if they make rules you don't like, there's not a whole lot you can do about it. It's it's easy for me to say just leave, but I know that in a lot of cases that's not so easy to do. I wish I had a good solution. Do you guys have any ideas?
1: Unfortunately, no.
0: You form a mob and go after the guys doing it to you, but
2: yeah,
0: I don't know how far that'll get you.
2: I mean, I know that some mobile home parks are forming co-ops and buying the land themselves, mm-hmm. And that can be a good option.
0: That sounds like a good solution.
2: That way, you know, your neighbors, your fellow owners, and you know, of course, you still have to find somebody to take care of the trees, mm-hmm. But you can professionalize that out. Yeah, it's the whole land situation is harsh. You know, if you read John Locke's Second Treatise on Government, you know, it defends the practice of private property being homesteaded so long as there is as much and as good available for others to do the same. And the problem is the government has created a land monopoly where they've subsidized land ownership so much compared to what they spend defending it that literally there is no unowned land.
0: Mm-hmm.
2: And that violates the Lockean proviso. So the question becomes, what do you do about that? Well, I don't know. I mean, get rid of the government. That's my best answer.
0: Yeah.
2: You know, end the subsidy.
0: Yep. Riley, you got any ideas?
1: I think the best thing I can offer is that, you know, I feel free, man. I hope the situation improves. I think the best thing to do about, you know, the property issues is to find a way to negotiate with property owners somehow.
3: Well, see, that's the problem. It's this F&G community properties. You can't reach who actually owns it. You can't even reach who actually runs it. You have to deal with a property manager. And, you know, I'm being nice when I say, A, they're totally ignorant to the situation. They're just coming by, making up rules.

0: anything about it. And so people don't even bother to report. Mm-hmm. But these people have no concern, and then you have no privacy. The trailers are on top of each other, and to where I walk out my back door, I'm looking right at my neighbor's front door. And, there's just nothing in between us that, you understand what I'm saying. I mean, mm-hmm. you need a little bit of separation.
1: Yep. Yeah, privacy matters.
0: And if you go to move one of these, all these trailers, what it is, see, we're 5 blocks from the ocean. And the best I can figure, we're out here on Highway 15, to move a mobile home into Myrtle Beach, one's got to be a certain year. You can't move one this year out. But you take a 30-year-old mobile home, and they go from anywhere from $40,000 to $50,000 because of the location here, where you could go 100 miles up the road and buy the same mobile home for $5,000. The only problem is in order to move it, it's going to cost you $10,000 to move it. And if you try and move one out of here, it costs you either $10,000 or $12,000, and most of them have been sitting in the same place for 30 years, they're going to fall apart. And these people know all this, and we can't for the life of it. People have been sitting here paying, and I mean, literally, there's a woman here, 87 years old, that has been here 40-something years. Another couple was married here and there in the late 60s, and they've been here right at 40 years. I've only been here 15 myself, and I'm in my late 70s. And we can't keep up with all the work. You can't afford to pay people. If you've ever tried to pay anyone for gardening and limbs or whatever today, it costs money. And most of us are just not able to keep up with doing it. It's not that we don't want to. We just can't keep up with it. And painting your house every year, then you're going to open it up where we have raccoons. We last counted 14 on the front porch. And, they come in. This is a neighborhood. There's a housing development, another mobile home park around us. There's 100 people that live in this place with 26 trailers, the same thing as next door. But because they built all these places around, we've got animals. We got copperhead snakes. We got brown snakes, black snakes, and the feral cats are the only thing that keep them away. And thank goodness the cat police won't come out and take them no more. They say they don't have any room for them either. If they come out, they neuter them, bring them back. Mm. But, the cats at least keep the rats and the snakes down. But the raccoons beat the cats.
1: Yep.
2: Wow.
1: Yeah, raccoons are pretty mean little guys.
0: I'm just looking if there's anyone out there that might know anything or anything there. You have my number. I'd greatly appreciate any advice, because, they're just going to plain simply price us out. Well, they have me already. And, it's kind of like one at a time. They'll pin one trailer up and start on one person. They get rid of them. And then they go to the next. It's like divide and conquer.
1: Mm-hmm.
0: And rather than all of us together, and nobody else wants to say anything because they don't want to, they know what these people are capable of and will do. I mean, it's all very matter-of-factly. They talk extremely nice and write extremely nice, but they're still cutting your throat. It's, yep. Any way you look at it.
1: Well, I imagine some of your neighbors probably are having some of these same problems, and maybe if you organized a meeting of just the tenants and none of the administrators, you might come up with a solution. Otherwise, I'd say the only option is find a side gig that you can do and stash away some side money to get yourself out of there.
0: Well, fella, like I say, I'm pushing 80. I'm disabled. I'm a combat vet. What can I tell you?

0: You know, no one's going to help us. But you can't get out here and work. You can't find side gigs to do anything that amounts to anything. And you can't keep it up. You know, it takes someone that wants to become involved, some legal expertise that can put a stop to what these people are doing. But I don't know where they're going to find people to take over, but it's like trying to buy these places. You guys say this property is, it was a swamp. I mean, literally, it was a swamp from the first 30 yards into it on back for another 100 yards was literally a swamp. And they built a mobile home park into it, and the last time it was sold for $2.4 million. And you take that along 26 trailers and try and figure out who can buy one. But, you know, that's what property and things down here are. And, you know, again, if you guys know of anyone hears it, because, you know, you're telling me that basically the same things we already know. If, you know, I'm just hoping there's some group out there that would want to become involved in the rights, especially of older people and veterans, because, you know, we're elderly and we're disabled. I don't know anybody that would help right here because they don't want to get involved with us local people.
1: Do you have a computer, and are you able to use it?
0: I don't even know how to turn one on.
1: Maybe if you find somebody who can use a computer and is familiar with AI, they could train an AI to be your legal team, because you're not likely to find an attorney that's going to help you with this for the reasons that you pointed out. And so AI can be an incredibly effective lawyer if you train it to do so in the right way. It would take some knowledge and some time. But that's the only thing that comes to mind for me on that.
0: The AI is already can do that?
1: Yep.
2: Oh, yeah.
1: It takes a little training, and it's not like you can't just ask Google Gemini to do your lawyer work and get these guys off your back. It won't do that. But but somebody with enough motivation and skills could get it done.
3: It still takes a person with some knowledge.
1: Yep.
0: Well, I certainly appreciate that. Tell me something. What do you think of this idea of making an attorney a deal to 51% of the trailer and the value to take on these people? What they're doing, really, they really are breaking in what they call the, what you would get a permit for as modifications and things. There are things here that we're doing is just, you know, like covering up something. They say you can't do it. You can't cover up an automobile. Well, the city says you can. Mm-hmm. And, you know, little stuff like that. I mean, there's just dozens of things like that. Do you think if you offered an attorney 51% of the value of your place to come in and we're paying them as they're renting these places out here, and these are mobile homes. Well, I guess you guys up there are not used to it, but it's 2000.
3: We have a lot of mobile homes up here as well.
1: I did half my growing up in a mobile home park.
0: Well, you understand then. And it, at $2,200 a month is what they're renting these places for.
3: That's the lot rent?
0: That's the, if you want to come in and rent one.
3: Oh, okay.
0: Guys, well, mostly Hispanics are coming in and paying that, but $2,200 is a lot even for here. And then the owner, of course, pays these people there. They've gone up to $450, and we understand that next door they're even going up to $700 and $800 a month just to put a trailer on the lot.
1: Yep, that's a pretty high lot rent.
3: Wow.
0: Yeah.
1: I don't know.
0: I remember mobile home parks when it was $20 a month.
3: Hmm.
1: Mm-hmm. Yeah, I don't know what an attorney would say to that kind of an offer. I would never ask an attorney to help me with anything, though. I don't trust any of them. They all belong to the British Accreditation Regency.
3: I've hired attorneys.
1: Yeah.
3: Mixed results.
1: Mixed results, yep, definitely. Well, thanks for the call tonight. And good luck with that.
2: Yeah, definitely. Like, seriously, I don't know a lot about what goes on in the world sometimes. And, you know, when I hear about people struggling like this, I don't know what the best solution would be. Because I've never gone through something like that. I don't know what a good solution would be other than, you know, if you can manage to train an AI like Stu said, maybe it might help you.
1: Yeah, I get the feeling, though, this isn't something that can be won legally. It's just, you know, when somebody owns property and they want to be a jerk about the way they treat it, then what, you know, there's not a whole lot you can do.
2: Yeah, and it sounds like the property owner isn't involved in the property itself, meaning they don't go work the land, they don't actually go meet the people they're renting to. It just sounds like they're uninvolved, and it's the sad state of a lot of property owners these days.
1: Yeah, they've hired a third party to do all the interfacing, and they're just there to collect rents. All right.
3: Yeah, I mean, the Lockean proviso is still, I think, the best solution. You know, we should not have every acre of land in America owned at the same time. You know?
1: It doesn't make sense to have people suffering for, you know, somewhere to live when you got all this unused land and government says, oh, that's mine, you can't live on it.
3: Yeah.
1: I was going to do another story, but I'm not sure we have time. That's a pretty short one. We'll try. Found this at Activist Post. It's from Bitcoin Magazine, written by Matthew DeSalvo. Title of this one is Russian Crypto Industry Could Be Operating Legally by Year End, Central Bank. Russia has been moving ahead with crypto regulation this year. Russia's crypto industry may have all it needs to start legally functioning by year end, according to reports. The deputy governor of the country's central bank, Vladimir Chistyukin, said that regulations were moving ahead as scheduled, Interfax reported on Monday. Russia this year has pressed ahead with crypto legislation. President Vladimir Putin in August signed a law to set in stone the regulation of digital currencies and digital rights in the country, although using Bitcoin for payments is still banned. Right now we are talking about creating subordinate regulation. It is very large and significant, Chistyukin said, adding that the fine-tuning of internal rules could be carried out before the end of 2026. Russia's central bank has approved Bitcoin trading for the public on the country's crypto exchanges. Law currency states that unqualified investors can buy 300,000 rubles, $3,582, worth of Bitcoin and other assets through one intermediary. Qualified investors have no limits. Sberbank, the biggest bank, debut a Bitcoin and crypto wallet as well as digital asset custody by December. The bank in August said it expected trading volume with its new crypto rollout to hit 4 trillion rubles, $47 billion, in the first year. Using digital assets as a means of payment or legal tender within Russia has been prohibited in Russia since 2022. Despite Putin appearing to praise Bitcoin in the past, its use as a medium of exchange and currency has been banned for years. Russian lawmakers have made an exception for international payments, but most likely as a way to dodge Western sanctions. The U.S. and European governments cut Russia off from the SWIFT payment system after it invaded Ukraine in 2022, and Russian companies have been using Bitcoin to skirt around the penalties, according to the country's finance minister. I did make it through it. Hooray.
2: Perfect.
1: That's funny, though, that it's illegal to use Bitcoin in Russia. And also, are you going to use Russia's central bank to custody your digital assets? No thanks for me.
2: Yeah, no thanks for me too.
1: Anyways, this has been Free Talk Live. There will be another show tomorrow night to which you can call in. Thanks for listening. Peace.
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6: From Feature Story News in Washington, I'm Nick Harper. Pope Leo has thanked Catholics for their prayers after he underwent surgery for lung cancer. The Vatican said he is recovering as expected. The 71-year-old Pope is said to have asked for dinner after the 90-minute procedure and spent the evening with staff. Ever since Stuart Smith has more.
7: They can study that to find out more about how advanced that cancer is. And they deliberately said, the Vatican explains, that surgeons did a radical resection, which means to take out a larger chunk of the lung than perhaps might be strictly necessary in order to provide buffer in case it has spread more than initial testing had found. And so we will perhaps find out later in the week about what this means for the Pope's health more generally. But the Vatican is saying in its statement that the surgery was successful.
6: Consumer prices in the US rose 3.7% over the past year, inflation data that could now worry the Trump administration just weeks before the midterm election. The increase was driven largely by energy costs, with Middle East supply disruptions pushing up the price of gasoline for motorists and transport companies across the country. The latest figures also put pressure on the Federal Reserve as it weighs up whether to raise interest rates when it meets in 2 weeks' time. Taiwan has confirmed that it will invest more than $4 billion in an Alaska liquefied natural gas pipeline project. U.S. President Donald Trump announced the commitment at a campaign rally in the state. That rally also served as a chance to try and shore up support for a Republican senator facing an unexpectedly competitive race. Ever since Kate Fisher reports from Washington.
8: The Republican Dan Sullivan, who is the senator there, is in a much closer race than he would have liked, hence the huge distance that Donald Trump travelled from Washington to Alaska, a state that hasn't elected a Democrat for nearly 20 years, which just shows how precarious Donald Trump perhaps is seeing his Republican lawmakers in these upcoming midterm elections.
6: At least 9 people have been killed in Ukraine by Russian strikes. Moscow targeted the city of Lutsk a day after Russian ballistic missiles struck all 3 of Ukraine's power plants. Peter Dickinson in Kyiv says the possible loss of early warning intelligence from the United States could leave Ukrainians exposed.
9: Certainly, it would create a lot of challenges for the Ukrainian military in terms of their operations. It would create challenges for Ukraine's ability to strike back against Russia. But most of all, it would do exactly what it did last night. It would leave Ukraine wide open to attacks. It would leave them essentially, you know, almost blind to incoming strikes. And so the civilian population would not be able to take the necessary precautions to defend themselves. You know, one would assume that would lead to an even higher civilian death toll and the general sense of insecurity.
6: From bureaus worldwide, this is FSN.
10: With FSN Spotlight, I'm Simon Marks, with more today on the growing conflict between Saudi Arabia and the Houthis. Iranian proxies lobbing missiles and other projectiles at Saudi targets from Yemen. Are the Americans about to get involved? President Trump says he's thinking about it. Dr. Elizabeth Kendall is an Arabist and Middle East expert and president of Girton College at the University of Cambridge. She is not so sure.
11: Saudi Arabia has asked several times for American assistance over the last few weeks in helping to push back against Houthi aggression, and the Trump administration has refused. It might change now because, of course, in this airport attack on Saturday, one of the civilians that was killed was an American. But I think it's unlikely that the US will get stuck in any major kinetic way for a couple of reasons. One is that it really doesn't need another Middle East conflict so soon before the midterm elections. Second, US munitions are running low and it needs to restock. And then third, and perhaps most important, it might not end well for America.
10: That's because last year the US launched an air campaign against the Houthis for 7 weeks and did not succeed in eradicating the threat they pose. But she does think some kind of limited show of strength US airstrikes are possible. The Israelis are also offering the Saudis military assistance in trying to combat the Houthi threat. With FSN Spotlight, I'm Simon Marks.
6: In the main news again, Pope Leo has thanked Catholics for their prayers after he underwent surgery for lung cancer. The Vatican says he's recovering as expected. Consumer prices in the US rose 3.7% over the last year, worrying inflation data ahead of the midterm elections. And Taiwan has confirmed it's investing more than $4 billion in an Alaska LNG pipeline project. That's Feature Story News, Nick Harper reporting.
12: After excitedly posting an image of a Lamborghini Reventon to his Facebook account earlier this afternoon, 38-year-old little boy Nick Weber talked to Onion reporters about his passion for fast cars.
13: When I saw that car, I was like, whoa, it was so cool. I had to show it to all my friends. I like red cars the best, but only ones that are really, really fast. I can't wait to get one when I'm older. I'm going to get the fastest car in the whole world.
12: The Weber also frequently posts about his other interests, which include motorcycles, fighter jets, and Marvel superhero Iron Man. The nearly 40-year-old small child confirmed that sports cars are his favorite, and the picture of the bright yellow Lamborghini has already garnered 15 likes and 9 comments from other enthused middle-aged children who are friends with Weber on the social networking site.
13: My best friend Bradley, he sent me a picture of a blue convertible that's so awesome. It has these big wheels and even has a racing stripe on it.
12: After watching several online videos of fast cars and eating a peanut butter and jelly sandwich for lunch, the home-owning little tyke went to his room to take a nap.
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0: 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That's 603-283-6160. 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
1: Lori,
2: and Richie Rich.
0: And if you're looking at the streams online and not just listening, you will see that we're dressed up tonight. And I, at least, I'm going to dress up every show I'm on till Halloween.
2: I thought you were going to introduce yourself as the character name.
0: I know, I thought about it.
2: I was like ready to go with like Alien Rich.
0: I'm Belle from Beauty and the Beast. I've never been that before.
2: Is that because Ian looks like the Beast now?
0: Oh my God, that's so true. Oh my God, if Ian was not in jail and he hadn't cut his hair immediately upon getting out. Well, sorry, his beard. Because I don't want him to cut his hair. I like okay. his hair.
2: I was going to say, you should go dress like that the next time you visit him and
0: oh my God.
2: Take the real Beauty and the Beast picture for Halloween.
0: I bet they actually wouldn't care if I wore it because I'm going to see him before Halloween. So
2: there you
1: probably
2: go.
1: Not.
0: That's pretty cool. And I should get him. Okay, that's a great plan. I think I'm going to completely do that plan.
2: Don't tell him, though, and hopefully he's not listening to this. Just surprise him.
0: Yeah.
2: That way he doesn't, you know, artificially groom ahead of time.
0: That's so
2: good. You get
0: good.
2: The raw beast.
0: Basically, Ian, my husband in prison, is growing out his hair and his beard, like, completely, like, not cutting it at all. And, yeah, he looks like the Beast right now. But, anyways, on Free Talk Live, the point is for you to call and talk about whatever's on your mind. And that number is 603-283-6160. And something pretty crazy that I titled the show's about... the local police in different states, I'm not sure if it's all states yet, but we could get into it, are getting paid big money for just a few immigration arrests. And I'm interested to see what this article tells us. This is from Wall Street Journal, like, about the arrests. Like, are they actually detaining a lot of people? Like, are they not? It says just a few in the title, so I want to know what that means.
2: Seems like they're doing it just to get the money, right?
0: What?
2: Like, the local jurisdictions don't necessarily have to help ICE with their immigration detention. And in a lot of the blue states, they're, you know, the people are at least opposed to the immigration detentions.
0: Mm-hmm.
2: So if they're like, well, if you help ICE, here's some federal money for your department, right? Now all of a sudden it's like, oh yeah, we'll help, we'll detain. We'll hold them longer at traffic stops.
1: That can't possibly go wrong, incentivizing them, just pulling people off the street.
2: Yeah. Well...
1: You start pulling people who are, you look slightly browner than normal.
2: I mean, are you saying they're not doing that already?
1: No, I mean more.
2: Oh, okay.
1: More of
2: more?
1: Them.
2: More? Right.
0: I wonder if they get to be faceless since they're acting as ICE officers, you know what I mean?
2: Well, what I've heard, not necessarily related to this story, but what I've heard is the participating departments, they'll hold someone longer and give ICE a chance to either, like, run their search on them. Like, oh, is this guy really a fugitive, you know, immigrant?
0: Mm.
2: And then hold them longer at the traffic stop so that ICE can then come and, you know, arrest them.
0: That's how
2: instead of just letting them go.
0: Illegal, but I don't know.
2: Yeah, there's been some challenges.
1: They're above the law.
0: Yep. So it's saying Department of Homeland Security gives local agencies as much as $2 million for each arrest in a nationwide task force. But somebody's on the phone, so let's go to the phones. Dave Ridley from right now in Colorado. You're on Free Talk Live. What's on your mind?
3: Hey, have you guys talked about this officer-involved deadly shooting in Bath?
0: No. Is that New Hampshire?
3: Yeah. Bath is about 25 kilometers southwest of Franconia. Kind of.
2: This is America, Dave.
0: What is a kilometer?
3: It's on the Vermont border.
2: Okay.
0: Oh, okay.
3: A kilometer is about 6/10 of a mile.
0: 6/10. Okay, that's a pretty good explanation. People never really give that good of an explanation.
2: No one's going to remember it either. Just say it in miles.
0: It's okay. I don't remember how many feet are in a mile.
2: Is this a Canadian report or something?
0: No. I know Dave spent some time in Europe.
2: Okay.
0: Got used to kilometers there, maybe.
2: All right.
0: Unless
2: we're not talking about drugs or bullets. Like, let's use the imperial system.
0: No, but I haven't heard about this... officer
2: involved shooting.
0: Involved shooting. Did the person die?
3: Yeah. And the article says that it's the fifth death this year, the fifth officer involved death this year in New Hampshire. And that's a big deal, I'd say, because normally, you know, in an average year, I think we get about three officer involved deaths in New Hampshire, which is normal for the national, normal for the United States of scared people.
2: So what actually happened in this incident then? Because
3: It doesn't say.
2: Okay.
3: It doesn't say, but what's significant here is that the article says, quote, police say they made contact with the woman who they say was armed with what seemed to be a handgun, unquote. In other words, if there had been a handgun involved, we'd know about that by now. If she'd been waving a handgun around, that would have been in the, I think that would have been in this article.
1: That would have been the first thing they...
2: Well, and if it's an officer death, who shot the officer if she didn't have a handgun, allegedly?
3: No, the officer killed the woman.
2: Oh, okay.
3: Yeah, we haven't had any officers killed since the Greenland attack in, what was that? That was, 15 years ago? I can't think of any officers in New Hampshire killed.
0: Greenland? Is there a Greenland, New Hampshire?
3: Yes, it's just north of Seabrook, I think.
0: Wow, I had not heard of that. I seriously can't believe that I still am learning new names of places in New Hampshire. Like, there are so many.
2: Yeah.
0: Small state, but...
2: A lot of small towns.
0: They're able to really break their towns up a lot, so yeah.
3: The Greenland incident was really interesting and very unusual, even nationwide unusual, in the sense that I think a drug dealer fought back or something. Hmm. Someone with facing drug charges fought back successfully, briefly. And I think he killed the chief of Greenland. But of course that doesn't help our cause any, even if the police were just making a victimless crime arrest, if you use violence back against the government, it just makes them more powerful.
2: So does not using violence against the government.
3: Well, you got to do something to them, but you can't just kill them.
2: Okay.
3: Yeah.
2: Well, if you say so.
3: Civil disobedience is the thing. But the other thing is that in the United States, normally the police kill about 1,000 Americans per year. That's gone down, actually. Like in the 2010 era, they were killing about 1,000 Americans per year. I think it's been dropping, and it was last I checked, it was 800. And my guess is that the Black Lives Matter stuff probably had something to do with that, because it went down around the same time.
0: Hmm. I know a lot of people quit being cops like those years.
2: Why?
3: Yeah, and so.
0: So maybe there were fewer badge bunnies after that.
2: Because they were scared of repercussions?
0: Yeah, exactly. Oh. Scared of repercussions. Lots of people.
2: Scared of civil disobedience?
0: Yeah, I went to a libertarian, I forget what they call themselves. It's another, like, student organization. And it's like, Students for Liberty. I went to a Students for Liberty conference in Chicago. And for some reason, one of the people they had speaking was just, like, a cop. Like, I didn't understand why. And
1: that's weird.
0: Yeah, he was like an ex big time cop in Chicago, and he was talking about how it's like really hard for them to get people to even want to sign up as cops anymore. And that was 2023 or early 2024. And he was saying that like ever since
2: Black Lives Matter.
0: Yeah, Black Lives Matter and stuff. That it became like really hard to get people to want to sign up as cops. And he said so many weird things. I remember tweeting about this. It's probably helped me like remember it. But he said something like. I just want people to know that, like, if they, like, talk to cops, you're not snarking, or not, sorry, what's the word? You're not,
1: narking.
0: You are helping your community. And I was just like, oh my God, what the heck are we listening to right now?
2: Boom,
0: like,
2: off the stage.
0: I think they completely got confused of who this person was they, like, invited. I don't understand what that was all about. It was really weird. But, yeah, he was talking about how hard it is to get people to even want to be cops anymore because just, I bet there used to be a little tiny bit more of a quote unquote cool factor. Like when Nikki, who used to be on the show, told me that nurses like famously love cops, I did not ever hear about that. There's, there's people out there living lives like that you'd never even think about, like in subcultures and subgenres of people. Like the fact that, like, I have always said,
2: man in uniform.
0: Exactly. I've always said that, like, women liking cops is, like, way too good of a incentive for people to want to be cops, and, like, we need to make it uncool. And, like, obviously, women usually, like, follow, not even trying to be, like, mean to my own sex. It's just, like, nature. So, like, if women don't think cops are cool. Cops won't want to be cops because they'll be like, I'm not doing a job that's going to, like, keep me from getting laid, you know? So I honestly think that, like, 2020, cops not cool. Women don't like cops. And then fewer, like, signed up. I honestly think so. Oh, you got to be, like, a real sociopath to be like, I don't even... I'll do the job even without the societal understanding that, like, I'm a hero, you know? Like, because I can see you being not a psychopath and genuinely convincing yourself for a while that you're doing something good or that people appreciate it. But when that's completely gone, you still want to be a cop. Like, we have nothing but the psychopaths left.
1: Yeah.
0: That's what I think.
2: Or if you, like, go into it straight out of high school or whatever before you know better.
0: Right, right.
2: You've been conditioned that they're the authority and the good people because they come to career day.
0: Yeah, and maybe, like, your dad was shot by a gangster, and then you're like, oh, the people who were on the good side of that were the cops all along. Like, I can understand. I'm not, like, you know, completely not understanding of why people join it. But after a while, you see how things go on. You see how the other cops behave. Like, you're not witnessing all the bad things they do.
2: Yep.
0: And then it's just like, at some age, when are you responsible for thinking about your actions? Like,
2: once you know better.
0: Right.
2: When it's the cop thing, like, once you see the bad stuff and you don't do anything about it, you're now part of the problem.
0: Yeah.
2: Right. Like, the good cops are ex-cops and dead cops. Because either, you know, they've seen something and reported it and then got taken out by their department, or they got fired from their department and they're no longer cops.
0: Yeah, like the guy from the Oklahoma City bombing who was a cop there, and he was, like, writing reports thinking that his higher-ups were, oh, they just need to hear about this. Like, this is what I witnessed. There was some crazy crap going on. No. And they, like, told him, like, to shut up, and then they killed him.
2: Yeah. Yeah.
0: He was going to quit anyway. Like, either he had quit right before he died. Then he went to go meet up with some cops, and he, like, mysteriously was found mangled in a field.
1: Yeah. Mysterious.
2: You don't get promoted in those departments by being the good cop.
0: No. Yeah.
2: Like, everyone higher up is implicated in something bad.
0: Yep.
2: Darn near guaranteed.
0: But, no, that's anyway. Interesting. Is that all there was to the story about the bath shooting?
3: No, there's more. I mean, first of all, 5 deaths is just completely unacceptable in 10 months in New Hampshire. We'd have to be down to 3 deaths just to match the national average. We're supposed to be better, you know, than the rest of the country. Hmm. I can't believe people don't just swarm every police department where this kind of thing happens and demand resignations from all the officers involved every time.
2: Well, even if they resign, they'll just go move departments and get rehired somewhere else. Like, that's also what happens.
1: People are not, like, calling for it, because I feel like most people are still under the delusion that, like, the cops are your friends and they're here to help. So that guy must have done something terrible.
2: Yeah, and might not be hard to look up since there's only 5, but, like, what were the reasons behind those 5?
1: Yeah, a lot of people will just, like, make excuses, too, like, oh, I'm sure he did something that we don't know about, like, something horrific.
2: Were they a minority, perchance? In this predominantly white state?
1: No, see, if it was a minority, then it would probably go the other way and everyone would be like, fire him.
2: Not in New Hampshire.
1: Yes.
2: Like 90% white.
1: Yeah, that's exactly why, though. Yeah. Like, because, you know, the collective guilt over things you didn't do.
2: No.
1: Yes.
2: You done coughing, Dave?
3: The only other detail directly from this thing was that it occurred. It was vehicular. They'd been looking for her vehicle all day long for some reason. And they found the vehicle, I guess, and that's when they made contact. It was at Route 302 and 112. But the big picture here is that in England, in last I checked, I don't know what the latest numbers are, but in England, they kill 3 people a year. Germany kills 5 people a year.
0: All of England? So, wow.
3: Yeah, now that it may have gone up a little bit in the last 3 years. I don't know, but that was the last number I had.
2: It's a lot harder to say, like, he's got a gun in England. They're not allowed.
1: He's got a rock.
0: He's coming right for me.
2: Yeah, yeah.
3: There are 3 million guns in the hands of civilians in England still. Again, last I checked.
0: Wow.
3: So it's not zero. But yeah, there's also a video of British cops, and again, they're not the perfect people or the perfect cops or the perfect country. But these cops spent, it must have been 15 minutes, you know, maneuvering their way around this lady with a knife to avoid killing her, right? You just kind of see this video sometime. I don't remember what it was called or how to find it. But I just watched it, and the lengths they went to to keep her alive while she was waving a knife at them. That's heroic policing. And you just don't get that in the United States, it seems like.
0: But they ended up killing her? I thought that's... Okay. All right, cool.
1: I wouldn't call them heroic either, though, because they arrest people for saying bad words.
0: Yeah, in general, not heroic. Like, a heroic action, sure.
2: I think it's either Finland or Iceland is, like, the perfect policing place.
1: Do they not have any? Is that what...
2: Like, they had one in, like, 20 years, and there was a day of mourning because it so rarely happens.
1: No, wow. I meant, like, did they not have police?
2: No, they have police, but the police just don't kill anybody. So the last time it happened was just a few years ago, but it was the first time in decades.
1: What's their crime rate?
2: I don't know.
1: It's probably fairly low.
2: I would assume so.
1: Yeah.
2: There's reasons behind that too. But either way, they just don't kill.
0: That's awesome.
2: And like when they did, they're like, oh man, this is so terrible. And it was like a day of mourning for it.
0: Hmm.
2: We're so sorry.
3: The police showed up at the funeral of the person they killed. Lots of them to mourn.
2: Yeah.
0: Wow.
2: Do you remember if it's Finland or Iceland? It's one of those countries.
3: That was the one in Iceland.
2: Okay, that's the one I'm talking about then.
0: Hmm. That's cool. They're like really like, you know, basically like a close-knit society because they're so small and, you know, they don't let a lot of people in, you know.
2: Well, what's their population compared to New Hampshire? If we're saying like New Hampshire's bad at.
0: Yeah,
2: it is
0: very sad that New Hampshire is that bad. Let's see, Iceland. Why did I type Iceland, New Hampshire? I meant to type Iceland population. But now we know there's not an Iceland, New Hampshire. The Iceland population is, let's say, 400,000.
2: Okay, so closer to Vermont in population than New Hampshire.
0: Wow. Yeah. It is kind of crazy. Like sometimes I drive around New Hampshire, and I'm like, why do all of these people live here? Too many. But at the same time, I'm obviously always asking more people to move here, but yeah.
2: There's, again, certain types of people you want here and certain types of people you don't want here.
0: Yeah, like if all the Democrats left and only the people I wanted came, it'd probably still be a net loss in population, so that'd be a good thing.
2: Right.
0: But, okay, anything else for us, Dave? Yeah, that is sad. That's interesting information. Kind of just like, that's a bummer.
3: That's all I got.
0: Thank you for the call, Dave. People can check him out at redleyreport.com. And we have Sarah from New Mexico on the line. Sarah, you're on Free Talk Live. What's on your mind?
4: Yes, there was actually a person charged for voter fraud here in New Mexico.
0: Hmm.
4: So, yeah, that they found, I mean, I have been listening to that, you know, dead people are voting. And I was like,
0: yep.
4: Oh, spare me. But he resurrected his wife from death, and she voted by mail, and he forged his signature and mailed it in, and you know, he got caught.
0: It was a dead person? Sorry, I don't know if I missed that.
2: Deceased spouse.
4: His wife was passed away, and she asked for her absentee ballot and mailed it back, and he got caught for it.
0: Wow. How did he get caught? I feel like this happens a lot, and like I've never heard of somebody getting caught. I'd be mad if I got caught because of the amount it happens.
4: Well, I'm thinking that this must have been going on quite a bit because they were bringing it up that dead people were voting. But I guess they caught him before the election was ended. So I don't know. I guess they caught him in this election.
2: And that one vote made zero difference.
0: Yeah, true. What did they do to him over it?
1: Lashing.
4: Well, I have no idea what the sentencing
2: publicly.
4: Is.
2: Mm-hmm.
4: Well, you know what? I don't know his prior record. But if they have a lot of criminal rap sheet on him, they're going to charge him more. But if he has been a clean, you know, good citizen, and he did this, and... And also his age. He might be 70 or 70. Huh?
0: Oh, sorry. I didn't even mean to say that loud. It said that he's facing up to 5 years in prison after a federal grand jury indicted him on fraudulent voting charge for a ballot cast in Albuquerque, even though he's a Tejeras man. But I don't know. Maybe his wife
2: should plead dementia.
1: Who was he voting for? Which way does it say?
4: Yes. Yeah, so it's up to 5 years and like a $250,000 penalty fines. You know, all these things up to, but the actual sentencing is, it's all kind of, they put a lot of into consideration, you know? So how old is, can you look up how old he is?
0: 62, it says.
2: Too young for dementia.
0: But yet none of these say who he voted for. I would really like to know that. I bet they know, and they're just not reporting it.
1: I'm sure they do, yeah. I mean, they found out that he was cheating, so I'm sure that they pulled the ballot and saw who he was voting for.
0: This one, the third one I clicked on, says New Mexico Secretary of State records list Patrick Perea as a Republican.
1: Mm-hmm.
0: But it doesn't say.
1: That's how they found out.
2: That's
1: they were
2: how
1: like,
2: they caught him.
1: Yeah, they were like, you're voting the wrong way.
0: That's
1: Let's
0: a good
1: check.
0: Point. That's why I was like, I'd be pissed if I got caught considering, like, you hear about it all the time. I was like, this one person's going to get in trouble for it.
2: If he was a Democrat, they would have counted it.
0: Yep, that's a good point. Right.
1: They wouldn't have even looked into it. They would have been like, oh, she's fine.
0: That's definitely what it is. And they're over here like, dead people can't vote. First Assistant U.S. Attorney Ryan Ellison said in a statement, casting a ballot that belongs to someone else is a deliberate abuse of our election process in a federal crime.
1: It's ableism.
0: That is so true. It says, Republican Party of New Mexico Interim Chair Mike Nelson said in a statement, we applaud the Justice Department. I don't know why I was thinking for a second. I was going to say we applaud him for trying. That's
2: good effort.
0: So
2: good effort.
0: We applaud the Justice Department for enforcing the law and taking the election integrity seriously. Yeah. So probably voted Republican.
2: That's a pretty form response. You can't say something else.
4: Isn't the Republicans that Trump is the one that wants to always harpen about the voter fraud? And here is this Republican committing a voter fraud.
0: Sometimes like something is wrong and is being done to you so much that like you see it as an act of self-defense to do the same wrong thing back. Not that I'm saying that he's right.
2: He did it to counter the Democrat fraud vote?
0: Yeah, right. Exactly. Okay. I don't know this person.
2: If Bill's dead wife can vote Democrat, then my dead wife can vote Republican.
0: Oh my God. Seriously, if anybody like knows Democrats, I would like to see what he says for himself like in court. Whenever this gets to court.
1: It was
0: Thanks
1: her final
0: Nicole,
1: wish.
0: Sarah. Yeah, exactly. Maybe it was. More Free
2: was
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5: Everyone in a bustling Chinese parade is attempting to elude pursuers. Newly discovered cave paintings suggest early man was battling a lot of inner demons, and a xylophonist is shredding it. This Tuesday, FBI officials disclose details of a disturbing Al-Qaeda plot to just kick back, relax, and savor the inevitable collapse of the United States. Intelligence agencies confirmed the massive, coordinated plan involves terrorist cells across the globe, training specifically to take a load off and unwind as America's political infighting, class divides, moral indolence, and environmental self-destruction gradually tear the nation apart.
6: Our righteous warriors will devote our time to relaxing and really soaking in the infidel self-destruction. America's cities will be reduced to ruins. The economy will come to a standstill. And we, the Blessed of Islam, will kick back, put our feet up, and enjoy the show. It's going to be great.
7: This is the Onion News Network.
8: From Feature Story News in Washington, I'm Nick Harper. Pope Leo has thanked Catholics for their prayers after he underwent surgery for lung cancer. The Vatican said he is recovering as expected. The 71-year-old Pope is said to have asked for dinner after the 90-minute procedure and spent the evening with staff. Ever since Stuart Smith has more.
9: They can study that to find out more about how advanced that cancer is. And they deliberately said, the Vatican explains, that surgeons did a radical resection, which means to take out a larger chunk of the lung than perhaps might be strictly necessary in order to provide buffer in case it has spread more than initial testing had found. And so we will perhaps find out later in the week about what this means for the Pope's health more generally. But the Vatican is saying in its statement that the surgery was successful.
8: Consumer prices in the US rose 3.7% over the past year, inflation data that could now worry the Trump administration just weeks before the midterm election. The increase was driven largely by energy costs, with Middle East supply disruptions pushing up the price of gasoline for motorists and transport companies across the country. The latest figures also put pressure on the Federal Reserve as it weighs up whether to raise interest rates when it meets in 2 weeks' time. Taiwan has confirmed that it will invest more than $4 billion in an Alaska liquefied natural gas pipeline project. U.S. President Donald Trump announced the commitment at a campaign rally in the state. That rally also served as a chance to try and shore up support for a Republican senator facing an unexpectedly competitive race. EverSense's Kate Fisher reports from Washington.
10: The Republican Dan Sullivan, who is the senator there, is in a much closer race than he would have liked, hence the huge distance that Donald Trump traveled from Washington to Alaska, a state that hasn't elected a Democrat for nearly 20 years, which just shows how precarious Donald Trump perhaps is seeing his Republican lawmakers in these upcoming midterm elections.
8: At least 9 people have been killed in Ukraine by Russian strikes. Moscow targeted the city of Lutsk a day after Russian ballistic missiles struck all 3 of Ukraine's power plants. Peter Dickinson in Kyiv says the possible loss of early warning intelligence from the United States could leave Ukrainians exposed.
11: Certainly, it would create a lot of challenges for the Ukrainian military in terms of their operations. It would create challenges for Ukraine's ability to strike back against Russia. But most of all, it would do exactly what it did last night. It would leave Ukraine wide open to attacks. It would leave them essentially almost blind to incoming strikes. And so the civilian population would not be able to take the necessary precautions to defend themselves. One would assume that would lead to an even higher civilian death toll and the general sense of insecurity.
8: From bureaus worldwide, this is FSN.
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1: Lori,
2: and Rich Rich.
1: So speaking of public lashings, have you guys heard about the Trump wants to live stream the execution of that guy?
2: They talked about it last night.
1: Oh, they did?
0: Yeah, I saw that they talked about it last night, but I don't think it, I don't mind saying something about it anyways. Like, first of all, in San Antonio, he was held at some hospital, which might have been on a military base, but you could see it from there, which would be Sam Houston, Fort Sam Houston. And I used to pass it all the time. That guy, Hassan.
1: Nadal Hassan, I think is what his name is.
0: Oh, okay, yeah, the guy who shot the Fort Hood shooter, he was being held there, and I used to pass it. My dad would be like, that's where the Fort Hood shooter is. It's like so spooky. Yeah, but
2: he was held landmark.
0: There. Yeah, exactly.
2: This is where they're holding that prisoner.
0: And now he's going to be the first person since the 1930s, I think, to be publicly executed, and it's going to be firing squad. That's like really, honestly, in my opinion, I don't think our society is ready for that.
1: Firing squad?
0: No,
1: the public. The live streaming of it?
0: Like,
1: it
0: freaks.
1: Just seems weird to do. Like, I understand having a public execution where people can, like, come and stuff like that. But, like, to live stream it to the entire country, world, whatever.
0: That's a good point. Yeah, it could, like, be just physical. Good. Yeah, like the olden times, it wasn't live streamed.
1: I have no, like, dog in the fight for the thing that he did, so why do I need to watch his execution?
0: And plus,
2: just don't watch it.
0: Is it really gonna
1: I'm just saying, like, all these people that want to watch it,
2: yeah,
1: like, why though?
0: He was,
1: you,
0: like,
1: go online
0: specific,
1: and see people get shot all the time, if that's what it's about.
2: That's my point. I have a problem. My big problem is the hypocrisy, right? Like, everyone who's like, oh, why are they gonna live stream it, are the same ones going like, release the body footage, release the body cam footage when a cop shoots a black dude and executes him in the street. Like, everyone wants to watch that, but no one wants to watch the live stream.
0: I think it should be available for, like, a FOIA request. I don't think it should just be, like, put on TV like that. But by should, I mean, like, for society. Like, I just think that, like, people are free because it's going to, like, mess kids up and stuff.
2: Only if you let your kids watch it.
0: Mm-hmm. Yeah, but
1: yeah, don't let your kids watch that.
0: I don't like any of, like, the murder porn stuff. Like, I really, honestly,
2: then don't watch it.
0: I know.
2: It's,
0: I know,
2: not for you.
0: I don't like that it exists. Like, I think that people nowadays are just, like, more and more, like, disturbingly, like, anti-life, and they're all, like,
2: yeah,
0: like, fine about death. Like, when I saw, I don't know why I did it, I finally, after, like, a year of researching the Gypsy Rose thing, I was like, I want to look at the pictures of her mom dead, like, and look for clues for myself. Don't know why I did it. And I genuinely disturbed myself. Like, I didn't, like, sleep very easily. And I was just like, yeah, oh my God, like, freaked out. Like, and honestly, I think that's how people should feel about seeing a dead body. You know what I mean? Like, if it's, like, desensitized.
2: I'm totally desensitized. I watched all that stuff in high school.
1: I watched all that stuff in high school too. Like, Faces of Death.
2: That's the one.
1: And all that stuff. Like,
2: yeah,
1: and roaming around in the places on the internet I shouldn't have gone.
2: Yeah.
1: But, like, I still am kind of weirded out by, like, even if it's, like, a dead hamster or something, I don't want it near me. Don't want it near me.
2: That's also fine, right? But, like, Stu didn't accept this this rationale when they presented it last night. But, like, I'm all about the transparency, too. And the hypocrisy.
1: Yeah.
2: People are like, oh, transparency in government. We want to know what the government is doing.
0: That is a really strong point.
1: How transparent is it going to be? Are they going
2: It's
1: going to
2: be live streamed.
1: Yeah.
0: Are they going to let the
1: Are they
0: going to
1: have
0: executors
1: a bag over his head like they do with the, you know?
2: Well, then you can call and say this wasn't transparent enough.
0: Also, right, like, are the actual executors going to be publicly known who they are? Because did you know that a lot of times those people, like, there's no, like, they don't have to tell you who they are. Like, their identity is hidden. I think that's worse than, like,
2: well, then call them, if they don't do it as openly and transparent as you want, then call them out for that too.
0: Yeah, I don't even mean, like, necessarily just this specific one. I only learned this recently because there was the Krista Pike thing.
2: Yeah.
0: Mm-hmm. That they don't, like, publish their names. Now I want to figure it out about New Hampshire because in our Constitution, Article 8 of the New Hampshire Constitution says that they have to be, like, completely transparent.
2: There you go.
0: So if they're not, like, giving the identity of executioners... Wait, do we have the... We might not have the death penalty. I can't remember. Do you guys know?
1: I don't know.
2: I don't think so.
1: Probably not.
0: Yeah, I don't think so either, so... Yeah, but I was going to say, I need to figure out the identity, but...
1: The reason they probably don't release their identity is I feel like there's probably a huge social stigma that would come with that. Like,
0: I don't care. There should be. There definitely should be.
2: Even cartoon executioners have the bag over their head, too.
0: Mm-hmm. Yeah, there should be a social stigma. There just should be. If you're doing something for the state, you know what I mean? Mm-hmm. Maybe I could see the point if it's a private organization that does executions in the libertarian future. That's definitely going to happen. If you work for the government, you should be absolutely, we should know who you are. Like your first and last name, everything. You know?
2: So if they don't do that.
1: Why they
0: and
1: don't.
0: No, New Hampshire doesn't have it, my bad.
2: If they don't do that, just call them out for that. But like everyone wants transparency. You mentioned like, oh, you should only be able to get in a FOIA request. Why? It should just be available, right? Like anything done in the public should be available.
0: Well,
2: so you can witness the cop's arrest. You can, you're allowed at the trial. Right. When you go to the trial, like they just let you in to go, oh, you're here for whomever. Just sit over there.
1: My whole thing, though, is like, why does the whole country need to see it? If this guy. So it didn't affect everyone in the country. It just affect people local.
0: And also like deterrence.
1: Right?
0: So like, is that really going to deter people from this?
2: Let's see them broadcast it on like Trump TV and see how many views it gets. It might not get the ratings they're anticipating.
0: Whoa.
1: No, it will.
2: But.
1: Oh yeah, that's the plan. They're gonna.
0: I just was wondering that.
1: Broadcast it on Trump TV so that they can pump up his little channel there and he can be like, I got the greatest channel. Everybody watches it.
2: Look, if it's that squeamish, I don't think a lot of people are gonna be tuning in.
1: No,
2: it's like
1: a
2: very.
1: Watch it.
2: You think everyone's gonna watch it?
1: A lot of people.
2: Okay.
1: I don't know about everyone, but like a lot of people. People are, what's the word I'm looking for? They're morbid. They have morbid curiosity. They like to see things like that, even though they hate to see things like that. That's
2: okay.
1: The whole reason that horror movies and stuff exist.
0: Oh, it says that it hasn't.
2: I don't think they're all seeking out snuff films, though.
0: They said that they haven't said how they're going to live stream it yet.
2: Well, Trump TV, then.
0: I bet you're right. That
2: pump
0: would be crazy.
2: Those ratings, boss man.
1: If you don't think that they're seeking that stuff out, then explain things like Faces of Death. And, like, there's whole subreddits,
0: watch people die.
1: Yeah. Right, like...
2: Yeah, my point is, I don't think that's a large population of the... A large percentage of the viewing audience.
1: I don't know.
2: Right, like, compare that subreddit to, like, all the Reddit users, right? Is it, like, one of the top 10 subreddits? Probably not.
1: I have no idea.
2: Okay. Like, how many people are there, you know, compared to the global, you know, the global population?
0: I think this will be kind of different, though, because it's, like, the first time in 100 years.
2: Faces of Death... Probably wasn't, you know, there wasn't a lot.
1: You could just rent it at the video store.
2: Yeah, but there wasn't a lot of copies. It wasn't like a new release, whereas the whole wall is just like Faces of Death. There's like one copy that you have to wait a couple of weeks for the other guy to return, and then you got a shot at it.
0: What? Was it like uncensored people dying?
2: Yeah.
0: I did not realize that would be at a video store.
2: Phenomenal. Yeah, it was great.
0: It's crazy.
1: I watched it for my birthday party, and then all the other girls were like, can we watch Titanic?
2: Yeah.
0: Oh, my God.
1: Awful.
0: It's horrible.
2: No, like that was it.
0: That's crazy.
2: Or you could order it on TV. Like it was one of those, like, you know, shipping and handling not included. Order Faces of Death today.
1: And I was like, Titanic is just a snuff film, too.
2: But it's fake.
0: To be clear.
1: So is Faces of Death.
2: No.
1: Yeah, it came out later on that was all just fake.
0: Oh, it was fake? Oh.
1: Yeah. We didn't think it was fake. It was like the whole Blair Witch thing when it first came out. And people were like, oh, it's found footage. We were so gullible. Back in the 90s.
2: I knew something was up because I remember seeing an act.

0: why you have, like, the no animals were harmed in this video.
1: Oh, I didn't see
0: because that. They killed, like, 8 animals during the making of the movie.
1: It wasn't, oh, what's that movie with Divine Pink Flamingos?
0: I've never seen that one, but I will now.
2: I was watching a,
1: it's
2: oh, did
1: terrible.
2: You know?
0: Thing. Is it a bad movie, or is
1: it's,
0: it?
1: It's extremely degenerate and, like...
0: Okay.
2: And people died? Or animals died?
1: I'm pretty sure.
0: Well, like
1: least,
0: older
1: at
0: movies...
1: At least a chicken.
0: Older movies, they killed animals. Well, they did that in Willy Wonka.
2: Whoa, I didn't know that.
0: Yeah, there's a scene in Willy Wonka where they decapitated a chicken during one of the flash sequences. And, like, they showed that to kids. That
2: Whoa.
0: Movie's rated G.
2: Whoa. Janine shows that to kids.
0: What's that?
2: Janine shows that to kids.
0: Okay, I'm sure he
1: Willy
0: does.
1: Wonka.
2: We have... No, I mean... sorry, chickens being decapitated. Oh, my God.
1: With Willy Wonka playing in the background.
2: Yeah, exactly. So we have Tim from Florida on the line. Tim, you're on Free Talk Live. What's on your mind?
3: Hello. You know, for like the last at least, well, for a good 2 years, but for the last 3 years, you know, not only in the Israeli-Gaza situation, but, you know, plenty of other places as well, but... there's so much footage of intentional or not, you know, essentially with execution. I'm not going to use the word genocide myself because I think they could have already finished by now, and the world would have let them.
2: Yeah.
3: But they didn't go all the way, fortunately. There's even a website called archivegenocide.com that some people may find interesting, but it's very disturbing. So if you have any mental health problems, don't go there. The point being, you know, I'm sure most of these kids do not deserve to die, if any of them. And when I'm talking kids, I'm not talking, you know, like the 17-year-old throwing stones and being involved in things. I'm talking about little kids, you know.
2: Yeah.
3: So I'm totally okay with this public execution. You know, it's. I would rather see someone that deserves it. I mean, the guy killed 8 people, and you can go into the whole war thing, like, well, they were soldiers, but... You know, anybody that has, like, a brother in the military is going to be like, yeah, I want to see this guy shot.
2: You can be in
0: the Also,
2: you
0: they
2: know,
0: shot him already, right?
2: Really?
0: Like, I think he got shot in the back during the arrest or something, and is, like, now in a wheelchair.
2: I was already thinking, like, how could this really be considered a deterrent anyway? Because usually if you go in, or not usually, but most likely if you go on a military base and shoot 8 people, like, you're going to get killed anyway. Like,
0: yeah.
2: You know what I mean?
0: If,
2: like,
0: if
2: he was
0: armed.
2: Lucky.
1: Before the cops get to you.
2: Yeah.
0: Yeah. But they already shot him, and if they had killed him, this is again why I'm okay with the death penalty.
2: Mm-hmm.
0: If they had killed him instantly in the middle of the act,
1: it would have been fine.
0: It would have been fine,
1: yep.
0: And whoever shot him would have been a hero.
1: Mm-hmm.
0: And now you wait a few years and like, okay, now we're actually going to kill him. And everyone's like, no, you can't. But
2: I just feel like it's like,
0: then.
1: I don't care that they're going to kill him.
2: That's fine. That he did the thing and we're giving the government that ability. You know what I mean? Like, in this exact case, I'm sure that they know for sure it was him. Like, how did they not have like cameras everywhere on military bases? But, but I'm just saying like in the grand scheme of things, the death penalty being, you know, in the hands of the government really does scare me because it's like,
0: yeah.
2: even if we try to change laws, like, oh, it needs to be completely sure, like, that's kind of vague.
0: Yeah,
2: you know
0: well,
2: what I mean?
0: Like, just ask yourself when they made the arrest. Did they catch him in the act?
2: Mm-hmm. Yeah, I don't mean
0: right? And if they didn't
2: even
0: catch
2: this exact
0: him,
2: one.
0: You
2: know, it might be
0: unless you're
2: totally
0: really
2: fine.
0: Against the government, like, I don't even trust that they caught him in the act.
2: Yeah.
0: Right? Like, I don't trust anything they say, let alone they got him while he was, you know, while he was on top of
2: Maybe
0: that
2: Maybe they
0: girl.
2: Need to have some non-government witnesses.
0: Well, those are the witnesses who saw it.
2: Yeah, no, I'm
0: mean,
2: not
0: in
2: talking
0: this case,
2: about this
0: it's a
2: particular
0: military,
2: one.
0: Yeah.
2: Yeah, okay, that's a good point, because they would all work for the government. It's like... Go ahead, Tim, sorry.
3: No, I'm sorry. But the whole base saw it. That's all it is.
2: I know, but I just don't mean, like, I'm not talking about just this specific one. Like, I'm talking about, like, in general, like, yeah.
0: I'm generally anti-government
3: yeah.
0: on everything.
3: You should definitely have proof. Totally.
1: Yeah.
0: Yeah, but yeah. They caught him in the act.
1: Yeah, cases like that, I think it's totally fine. I used to be against the death penalty when I was younger because I was like, oh, it just doesn't feel right that they're killing people. But now
0: yeah.
1: I've grown and realized that some
0: yeah.
1: people just don't deserve to live.
0: If they arrested
1: yeah.
0: a black dude like 3 weeks later and didn't get any
1: right.
0: DNA evidence, like,
1: don't
0: oh,
1: kill that guy.
0: This is Mississippi, you're going to go to the death penalty, boy.
2: Yeah.
0: And you're like, oh, maybe not. But right. they caught him in the act.
1: Yeah.
2: Yeah. And that's why I'm okay with them waiting a long time because, like, They need to make sure. There needs to be, like, time that
0: yeah.
2: passes for all of the people that were on death row, and then they got
1: There's some people
2: in,
1: who don't
2: guilty.
1: Need all that time, though. Like,
2: yeah,
1: that
0: when you catch them in the act.
1: That Krista Pike woman,
2: yeah.
1: they had her there for 30 years. Like, she

0: I was trying to figure out, like, what is the absolute proof that she did it? And it didn't seem like...
1: She had her skull and took it with her to school.
0: Ew.
1: And was telling
0: people.
1: Okay,
0: that didn't easily pop up online when I was looking
1: for it. There was no question she did it. It should have been like, I don't know, the next month.
0: Yeah.
1: Just lights out.
2: Yeah.
1: Done.
0: Yeah.
2: Keep the timing. I get it. Like, oh, you got to go through all the appeal. But keep the timing short because they're a taxpayer dime.
1: What are you
2: going
1: to appeal in that case, though? You took her skull to school. Like, just kill her. She's unfit for the human population.
2: I'm fine with that.
0: Yeah. I was never just like, oh, the death penalty is just mean. It's always just like, I don't know that I believe like that power should be in the hands of people that are unaccountable to us in like every single way. Like even if they kill somebody on accident, what's going to happen to them? Nothing. They're going to go to sleep in their mansions that night.
2: I'm also of the opinion that it'll happen more frequently in your libertarian utopia because no one wants to pay to keep those people alive.
1: Mm-hmm. Right. They'll just kill Krista Pike in a month.
0: But what will happen more frequently?
2: They'll kill prisoners more frequently.
0: Okay, maybe. But I thought you were saying kill prisoners that ended up being guilty. I think that'll happen less frequently.
2: Well, if they're not a danger to society, you have to let them out. Yeah. Right? If they're a danger to society, then you have to put them in prison and separate them from society. And if you have to keep them in prison, you have to keep them alive, and someone has to pay for that. Mm-hmm. I don't think a lot of libertarians want to pay to keep prisoners alive.
0: Yeah. Well,
3: I would like to interject one thing really quickly, if I may.
0: Yeah.
3: It's more of like a historical trivia at this point, but so I don't know if anybody's familiar, like in the Old Testament, there's a verse, probably in Leviticus, I can't remember, but it's basically like, if parents have a son and he's like eating too much, drinking too much, just partying all the time, you know, giving the family a bad reputation, the law is they have to take him to, I think it's called the Sanhedrin, but I'm not sure if it's the same court or not. But yeah, I believe it's the Sanhedrin, so they can basically determine whether or not the way it reads is you think he's going to be stoned for sure. But I was listening to this one rabbi and he interprets it differently. He says that it hardly ever happened because the reason they put that law into place, according to this one particular rabbi, Rabbi Manus Friedman, he says that it was so common for parents to kill their own kids in those days that they wanted like a central organization saying, you know, basically protecting adult children from their parents. That's
0: wow. Wow. I believe it because I've heard theories, I'm not saying it's proven or anything, that the laws in the Old Testament that said not to go sacrifice your kids to Molech only existed not because, Yahweh was so awesome and was the first God to ever say don't kill children, but instead it was because the Jews, the Israelites, were using it as basically contraceptive, well, not a contraceptive, just like to hide their mistakes. Like they would go and burn their babies in the town over at the altar to Molech to get rid of the evidence that they had like sex outside of marriage.
1: Mm. Nice.
0: And like, they, you know, and that sounds so much like them because they're always looking for like, it's like they believe that there are ways to get around the laws
2: it's very Jew
0: of
2: thing
0: God.
2: To do to
0: it
2: find
0: is.
2: A loophole.
0: It is, exactly. I'm not joking. So I believe it.
1: Hiding the evidence is such a weird thing because like, you were just really pregnant.
0: Yeah, I know.
1: Where'd that go?
0: I wondered about that too, but maybe they had to like go there for months or something. I don't know. But either way, it's like they don't treat God like in the Old Testament, like how American Christians today act like it's like in your head and he's Santa Claus and he knows if you do good or bad. They treated him like another human being in a way. So I'm always just like, what was up with that? Maybe he was just like a really crazy king or something if he existed. Just
2: king
0: a thought.
2: God.
0: Yeah. Well, I don't really have anything else to say about the public execution. I think it's icky. But then again, it's like...
2: Then it's not for you. Don't watch
0: it. Yeah, I definitely won't watch it. But the thing is, like, it's not just, like, a private movie company coming out with the movie, and I think it's icky, and just don't watch it. It is the government, you know, doing a thing, so...
2: If I have to sign up for Trump TV, I'm not going
0: to
2: watch it.
0: Oh, my God. Do you have to sign up in general to watch Trump TV?
2: I don't know.
1: It's on YouTube, I thought. So you could just... Go on the Trump TV YouTube channel.
2: If I don't have to sign up and I remember to turn it, like, I'll get a lot of notifications as happening. I will absolutely watch it.
0: Wow. I'm not going to watch it. I know I'll disturb myself because I also watched the Charlie Kirk thing and then I was just like, oh, I didn't like that. But for some reason, Gypsy Rose's mom was worse. Well, she was like stabbed 17 times and her neck was like cut in a grotesque way.
2: So, what about all the people who like dissected the video? Like how sick are they to watch that over and over and over again?
0: I think that there is a difference than just like being like, oh, I'm going to watch that because it's like cool. Somebody dying. Okay. Watch people die. I think there's like a difference in that and being like, oh, I need to see it for myself and see like, oh, look for the evidence and stuff like that.
2: There's some Gen X and some boomers that watch the space shuttle explode like never again.
0: Oh, my God. Yeah. My mom said that was really, that. Really awful to her. But I know, but there wasn't like some picture of the woman that she like burst into flames or something.
2: Sure.
0: And people were watching that woman.
2: But they watched it, put it on TV in the schools.
0: Yeah, but
2: like,
0: they also didn't know she was going to explode.
2: Take off. Boom. Yeah, the rolly cart. Yeah. They rolled the cart in for that.
0: They didn't know she was going to explode.
2: I get that they didn't know, but they were all traumatized. And maybe they don't tune into this.
0: Yeah. And some people have told me that their teachers turned on the TV about 9/11 too. That's kind of crazy, but I guess it's understandable. It's like, everybody's like wondering what's going on. Yeah, that's understandable. So,
1: I assume like, especially on the East Coast, cause schools got like locked down and stuff and you couldn't leave.
0: Yeah, yeah. So. I met a guy that claimed that he went to high school and he was 13 and he said something like, it was 33 days before my 14th birthday. I was like, are you like, planting a weird thing in my head, but
2: the numerologist.
0: This is a guy that I knocked on doors when I first moved to New Hampshire with, and he was really weird. Oh my God, he was really weird. And I went with my friend Aurelio, so I felt definitely like a little safer being with him. He let me smoke from his weed pipe thing, and then immediately starts telling me when he was 13, 33 days away from his 14th birthday, 9/11 happened, and he went to high school in I forget if it's called Newark, but the town in New Jersey that you can like see New Hampshire, or sorry, you can see New York City from.
2: Okay.
0: And he said that he saw the second tower hit the building because his teacher opened the window, and that he said it wasn't anything like they show on TV. It was a all black like jet, and it made a maneuver that hit the obviously schizophrenic or something.
2: Are you still alive?
0: And he was getting the crap out of me. He's not my friend, and I don't know if he's still alive. Okay. I don't know anything about this person.
2: This dude that you quote-unquote knocked on doors with and shared a pipe?
0: Oh, my God. Is he still alive?
2: Okay.
0: But he was scaring the crap out of me in general, and I don't know if he's still alive. But he did have a YouTube. I don't know if I followed it, so I could try to find
1: that. You're going to get a message tonight because he's been listening?
0: No, that's scary. He genuinely was, like, scaring the crap out of me, and I was, like, texting my friend Mel, like, come get me. Yeah. It was scary because he was saying, first of all, he's talking in this like, sing-song like voice kind of. Mm. And he was saying that to me and my friend Aurelio. And then, he was just like, and isn't life like such a trip? Like, even these past few months, we've all come from different states all the way here to knock on doors. This is a trip within itself. And he was like freaking me out.
1: He sounds really scary.
0: Exactly. Like,
2: he sounds like stoned.
0: He was. But anyways, so
2: hang around enough of those people and you get a bunch of weird stories.
0: I'm definitely like super easy to scare when I'm high though. Like I just watched Hocus Pocus the first time I ever watched it. I got high with my friend.
2: Okay.
0: And I asked her, I was like, please change it. I know you're gonna get mad at me, like please change it. I don't wanna watch this right now. And that was too scary for me high. So yeah. But it wasn't scary at all. It just was bad. I just didn't like it. But I know
2: the only movie that gave me a serious nightmare was Howard the Duck.
0: I've never heard of that.
1: It's an old movie.
0: Is it actually supposed to be scary?
1: No, it's not scary at all.
2: It's not scary at all.
0: Okay.
2: But I was young, and it scared me, and I had a nightmare, and I fell out of bed.
0: Oh, my God.
1: I'm envious. Like, my mom let me watch all the terrible horror movies as a little kid.
2: Okay.
1: And so, like, I can't, like, horror movies aren't scary anymore.
2: Okay.
1: So I'm always looking for, like, a scary one. The only movie that ever, like... gave me mild creeps was the Blair Witch Project when we thought it was like found footage.
0: That
1: was just because it used your imagination.
2: For horror movies, you got to set the tone and the environment.
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4: From Feature Story News in Washington, I'm Nick Harper. Pope Leo has thanked Catholics for their prayers after he underwent surgery for lung cancer. The Vatican said he is recovering as expected. The 71-year-old Pope is said to have asked for dinner after the 90-minute procedure and spent the evening with staff. Ever since, Stuart Smith has more.
5: They can study that to find out more about how advanced that cancer is. And they deliberately said, the Vatican explains, that surgeons did a radical resection, which means to take out a larger chunk of the lung than perhaps might be strictly necessary in order to provide buffer in case it has spread more than initial testing had found. And so we will perhaps find out later in the week about what this means for the Pope's health more generally. But the Vatican is saying in its statement that the surgery was successful.
4: Consumer prices in the US rose 3.7% over the past year, inflation data that could now worry the Trump administration just weeks before the midterm election. The increase was driven largely by energy costs, with Middle East supply disruptions pushing up the price of gasoline for motorists and transport companies across the country. The latest figures also put pressure on the Federal Reserve as it weighs up whether to raise interest rates when it meets in 2 weeks' time. Taiwan has confirmed that it will invest more than $4 billion in an Alaska liquefied natural gas pipeline project. U.S. President Donald Trump announced the commitment at a campaign rally in the state. That rally also served as a chance to try and shore up support for a Republican senator facing an unexpectedly competitive race. EverSense's Kate Fisher reports from Washington.
6: The Republican Dan Sullivan, who is the senator there, is in a much closer race than he would have liked, hence the huge distance that Donald Trump travelled from Washington to Alaska, a state that hasn't elected a Democrat for nearly 20 years, which just shows how precarious Donald Trump perhaps is seeing his Republican lawmakers in these upcoming midterm elections.
4: At least 9 people have been killed in Ukraine by Russian strikes. Moscow targeted the city of Lutsk a day after Russian ballistic missiles struck all 3 of Ukraine's power plants. Peter Dickinson in Kyiv says the possible loss of early warning intelligence from the United States could leave Ukrainians exposed.
7: Certainly, it would create a lot of challenges for the Ukrainian military in terms of their operations. It would create challenges for Ukraine's ability to strike back against Russia. But most of all, it would do exactly what it did last night. It would leave Ukraine wide open to attacks. It would leave them essentially, you know, almost blind to incoming strikes. And so the civilian population would not be able to take the necessary precautions to defend themselves. You know, one would assume that would lead to an even higher civilian death toll and a general sense of insecurity.
4: From bureaus worldwide, this is FSN.
8: With FSN Spotlight, I'm Simon Marks, with more today on the growing conflict between Saudi Arabia and the Houthis, Iranian proxies lobbing missiles and other projectiles at Saudi targets from Yemen.